0: Canada and the United States to open the Gordie Howe Bridge. They may further explain Canada's decision to cancel that ribbon-cutting ceremony.
1: The Jays and Rays tied at one heading into the fourth inning. More from around Major League Baseball, and Toronto FC visit the Revolution in New England. Sports 15.
2: Diaz Hex higher for his second day. It was up by more than 100 points. Oil extended a winning streak, and it was a losing day on Wall Street. Business at 26.
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0: Now Rogers Xfinity Internet traffic and weather together on the ones with Toronto's most frequent traffic reports. Good evening, Lisa Amaral.
4: Good evening, Asher. This report is brought to you by Search Kings. So eastbound on the 401, some good news. The stalled vehicle approaching Keele and the Express has finally cleared away. So the delays should hopefully ease off shortly. Right now, though, we are still seeing them from the 427 to Keele and both the Express collectors. Westbound 401 approaching Dixon, that stalled tractor trailer is gone. Again, you will still run into delays from the 400 in both the Express collectors across to about Dixon. Now, if you are traveling on the North 404 DVP, it's going to be still slow from Eglinton towards just north of Lawrence. North on the 400, we have construction up at Highway 89, the left lane shut down. South 400 at Mapleview, left lane taken out for road work as well. Westbound on the Gardner Expressway at Jamison, the left lane partially blocked with a stalled vehicle. This continues to cause a delay from about Spadina. West on the QEW, the ramp to get off at Walker's Line now has the right lane blocked with the stalled vehicle here, so just a heads up. If you're traveling eastbound on the QEW, the North Aaron Mills ramp to get to the east QEW now partially blocked with the stalled vehicle. It's going to be right as you're making your way onto the highway, so just be careful there. We also have a very minor delay from Cawthra over to Dixie. Eastbound on the Gardner, slow approaching Spadina to that Jarvis ramp. South 427 at Derry, the right lane still blocked with the stalled vehicle, not really seeing much of a delay anymore. And then on the northbound 410, we have delays north of Steeles to north of Williams Parkway. Looking for better results from your Google advertising? 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And now with the forecast, Rob Haswell.
5: High pressure building in from the west will continue to clear our skies throughout the evening and overnight tonight. It also ushers in a cooler air mass, and that allows air temperatures to drop pretty efficiently under those clear skies. Our overnight lows will end up well below average. We'll dip to around 12 degrees.
3: And right now we're sitting at fresh 20 degrees with a few clouds. 680 News Time, 8:03.
0: Well, Canada's 13 provincial and territorial leaders met today to discuss the latest economic threat from the Trump administration, saying they do believe a deal can be reached before those new tariffs take effect.
3: But Ontario's premier is once again saying he's willing to step up measures to retaliate. 680's Richard Southern has more.
6: The 13 premiers, having met for hours behind closed doors in Prince Edward Island, emerged sounding unified in their desire to fight back against the new proposed Trump tariffs. Although they didn't announce any specifics on that front, saying it'll ultimately be up to the Prime Minister, who they will meet with tomorrow. Premier Ford, though, again threatened to cut off Ontario electricity supplies to the United States.
7: And I'll just speak for Ontario. Everything's on the table. We can't keep rolling over for Donald Trump. I'm looking forward to sitting down with the rest of the premiers and the prime minister. He needs to lead the way. He needs to come up with a strong plan over the next 29 days.
6: The group said they also talked about how to boost Canada's economy domestically. PEI Premier Rob Lentz.
8: We discussed how we can remove barriers to trade, support major projects, and create the conditions for businesses to invest, grow, and create jobs.
6: Richard Southern, 680 News Radio.
0: Meantime, as for those ongoing free trade negotiations with the United States, the trade representative south of the border says a new deal probably isn't coming until at least the new year. Chris McCusker has more from the 680 Business Center.
2: Jameson Greer tells the U.S. Senate Finance Panel he's hoping to see some accomplishment this year, but he adds the Trump administration's pursuit of stronger provisions with Canada and Mexico may extend talks into 2027. Greer says there are some important issues which could take a longer time, like rules of origin. He also says he spoke with his Canadian counterpart after the new tariffs were announced this week, and Greer says he wasn't told there was any plan to retaliate against the planned 50% levies on about 5% of Canadian imports. Those are slated to go into effect on August 19th. I'm Chris McCusker.
3: 680 News Time, 806. A man linked to anti-Israeli protests in the city 2 years ago is now being charged with terrorism. 680's John Leatherby joins us live with more on the story. John.
9: And Christine, Toronto police say, along with the RCMP, there's a publication ban on this in place. What we do know is it's alleged the accused attended a pair of pro-Palestinian demonstrations at Bay and Front in 2024, using a loudspeaker, making statements advocating harm against members of the Jewish community. In March of last year, investigators executing a search warrant at a residence in the city, seizing a number of electronic devices. An investigation with enough evidence to tie the accused to those acts in the benefit of an association with Hamas. Monday, both the province and the federal governments giving the green light to bring the charge forward. Yesterday, 33-year-old Ahmad Hassan Hamajat, charged with one count of participate or contribute in activities of a terrorist group. In a statement this afternoon, a representative of the accused said, quote, Mr. Hamajat is presumed innocent, has no connection to Hamas or any other foreign group. I'm John Leatherby.
0: This is 680 News Radio. Well, crime has dropped from coast to coast, and so has the severity of the crimes being committed, according to new data released today.
10: The volume and severity of crime in Canada decreased 5% in 2025, according to Stats Canada. Warren Silver, National Training Officer for the agency's Policing Services Program, says there were 125 fewer homicides last year compared to the previous year, and a 14% decrease in firearms offenses.
11: As well as a 10% decrease in extortion. There's also some nonviolent offenses that we've seen, decreases in, such as breaking and entering has gone down 11%, motor vehicle theft 16%.
10: StatsCan says fraud was down last year, but the rate of fraud cases is still over 60% higher than in 2015. Shoplifting was up for the fifth consecutive year. I'm Phil Martino.
3: 680 News Time, 808. The federal government has revealed text of its agreement with the U.S. to open the bridge that is set to connect Windsor with Detroit, as cities Shally Lee tells us. Critics believe Prime Minister Mark Carney and Canada got a raw deal.
12: After weeks of uncertainty, the terms of the deal to open the new Gordie Howe International Bridge have been published, and they seem to favor the United States. The original deal signed in 2022 said Canada would pay to build the new bridge connecting Windsor and Detroit and would get all toll revenues until that was repaid. Under a new agreement in principle, toll revenues are split with the United States for the first 15 years. This comes despite earlier remarks from Mark Carney that profits, not revenue, would be split 50-50. The situation leaves the opposition wondering what the Prime Minister was thinking.
13: He's a very smart man who has a background in finance and banking. It's hard for me to believe that him and his finance minister did not know what they were saying at the time.
12: Conservative critic Shove Majumdar says the PM has his sympathies, as the U.S. is a tough and unpredictable negotiator.
3: In a statement to City News, a spokesperson for the PMO says it's a good deal for businesses and workers in the region, adding, as the Prime Minister said, we expect net revenue to be low in the early years as traffic ramps up with the right incentives to get profitability.
0: Well, fresh off their run to the round of 16 at the FIFA World Cup, Canada's men's soccer team is scheduled a couple of games on home soil this fall.
14: It is billed as the homecoming as Canada will return to home soil during a FIFA window in late September, early October. Canada will play a pair of South American teams, first taking on Chile at BMO Field September 26, before heading to Montreal October 3rd for a game against Peru at Stade Saputo. The match is set to serve as a celebration for Canada reaching the World Cup round of 16 for the first time, while the rest of Canada's schedule in 2026 will also include the Nations League quarterfinals in November, with Canada yet to learn who they will play home and away. From the Sports Center, I'm Alex Ixero.
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16: Noah, careful.
17: Okay.
16: Oh, I finally tried Maple. I spoke to a doctor about Noah's rash.
18: Yeah? I literally just used it to renew my birth control.
16: Yeah. And David used it for his allergies.
18: Yeah, I should get Will to use it for his cholesterol.
17: Mom, my tummy hurts.
18: Yeah? Don't worry, we'll use Maple.
16: Yeah.
18: Health, yeah.
17: Yeah.
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0: 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Enpro is predicting a 1 cent rise at midnight to $1.80.9 a liter at most GTA stations. Up next, traffic and weather together, including a problem on the southbound 427 near Derry. 680 News Time, 8:10.
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4: This report is brought to you by 407 ETR. So if you're traveling on the eastbound 401, you're still going to find delays from the 427 towards about Kiel and the Express Collectors. Westbound 401, things are moving well and up to speed, but just west of Guelph Line, they've shut down the right lane for construction, so it is causing a backup throughout that area. North 404 DVP, minor delays from Eglinton towards just north of Lawrence. On the northbound 400 at Highway 89, left lane blocked with construction. Southbound 400 at Mapleview, they've shut down the left lane with road work as well. If you're traveling west on the Gardner Expressway at Jamison, left lane partially blocked here with the stalled vehicle. It's been here for a little while now. Looks like it continues to cause a backup though as you're approaching Spadina. West on the QEW, the ramp to Walker's Line has cleared, no longer seeing a stalled vehicle here. Eastbound QEW at Erin Mills, the northbound ramp to the highway still partially blocked here with the stalled vehicle. It's going to be more so at the end of this ramp, so be careful as you get onto the highway. East on the Gardner, minor delay approaching Spadina towards that Jarvis ramp. And then on the southbound 427 at Derry Road, we're still seeing the right lane blocked with the stalled vehicle here, causing just a bit of a delay on the approach, but nothing major. 407 ETR driving offers help you beat the traffic while saving big. Create a My Account. Visit 407ETR.com for details. With the forecast now, Rob Haswell.
5: Clearing and cooling tonight, dipping to around 12. Sunshine back in the forecast on Thursday. That'll warm us up to around 26 by Thursday afternoon. And there should be a little more humidity in the air for a humidex of around 30 degrees. Overnight tonight, we dip to 12.
0: And right now in downtown Toronto, we've got a clear sky. It is 21 degrees, feels like 21 as well. Not much humidity right now. Police and a team of veterinary technicians have successfully rescued an abandoned newborn seal pup on a Vancouver area shoreline. The distressed female harbor seal was found yesterday afternoon by a visitor on Bowen Island. The police department's marine vessel took the Vancouver Aquarium's marine mammal rescue team to the beach where they safely retrieved the pup. Police say the seal's been named Canadian Bacon and is now under the care of the Vancouver Aquarium Marine Mammal Rescue Society. Coming up next, a check of your top stories, and we'll let you know how the Jays are doing against the Rays. A lot better than last night. 680 News Time, 8:14.
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0: Now starting to see a few clouds in the sky. It is 21 degrees in downtown Toronto. Good evening. I'm Asher Roth. Premier Doug Ford says all options are on the table to protect Canadian interests in the face of new tariff threats from the United States.
1: We can't keep rolling over for Donald Trump.
0: He's once again threatening to cut off Ontario power exports. In the meantime, the 13 provincial and territorial leaders say they are confident that some sort of deal can be reached with the Trump administration before those new tariffs are set to take effect in mid-August. New data from Stats Canada says the amount of crime across this country and the severity of those crimes dropped by 5% in 2025. That includes 125 fewer homicides and a 6% decrease in robberies. Time now for sports from Sportsnet 590 The Fan. Good evening, JJ Everson.
2: Good evening, Asher. The Blue Jays needing more than just singles tonight against the Rays. They've got three hits now, one of which is a double from Vlad Jr. It's game 3 of 4 against Tampa at Rogers Center. It is 1-1 here in the bottom of the fourth. Dalton Varsho at the dish with the runners on the corners. Sportsnet 590 and Sportsnet have it for you. Meanwhile, earlier today in Buffalo, Max Scherzer looked like, well, Max Scherzer, 5 no-hit innings, 7 strikeouts will do that. Scherzer got the win in a 9-2 Buffalo Bisons victory against Rochester. Elsewhere, the Red Sox and Orioles battling in the second game of a doubleheader. Boston looking for their 16th consecutive win. At the end of three, they're down 4-0 to the Orioles. That's on Sportsnet 1. Yankees also in game 2 of a doubleheader. Pittsburgh took the first game 5-3. Game 2 on now, scoreless in the bottom of the fifth with one out. The Maple Leafs Baseball Club playing at Christie Pitts tonight. Guelph Royals in town. It is Guelph ahead 5-0 in the top of the third inning. Moving to the pitch, Toronto FC look for their first road win since March as they take on the New England Revolution. 18-year-old Richard Chukwu making his first MLS start for the Reds. He's an Ontario native. It is scoreless into the 38th minute. And to some Canadian hoops, the Scarborough Shooting Stars looking to lock up home court for the CEBL playoffs. They're in the nation's capital to take on the Blackjacks. It is 50-all, 5 minutes left in the second quarter. Sports at 15 and 45 pass every hour or anytime at sportsnet.ca.
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0: 680 News Time at 18. As soon as next month, Canadian smokers will see some even more graphic new warnings on cigarette packages. Faiza Amin with City News has more.
8: A baby swarmed by smoke, a toilet of bloody urine, and a cancerous colon are among the 13 graphic images that will start appearing on August 1st. Health Canada began mandated warnings on packages 26 years ago. And analysts at the Canadian Cancer Society claim they're highly effective.
9: They increase awareness of the health effects. They decrease smoking among the general population. They make the package and the product less appealing. It's one of the core tobacco control measures that we have in Canada.
8: Tobacco use has fallen steeply in Canada, with federal health officials estimating that 300,000 people quit the habit in 2024 alone. But tobacco use is still the leading preventable cause of illness and premature death, killing roughly 48,000 Canadians per year.
0: Health Canada is aiming to reduce tobacco use to less than 5% by the year 2035. Meantime, police have arrested a 35-year-old man that they allege robbed a retail store in North York. Officers were called to the Islington and Millwick area just before noon on July the 14th. Police say a male suspect entered the store wearing a mask, making demands for cash at the store counter while holding a blunt object that was hidden beneath a towel. The victim opened the cash register. The suspect apparently took a quantity of cash and then fled in a truck that was parked outside. On Tuesday, officers stopped that suspect while he was driving and arrested him. 35-year-old Christoph Thompson is charged with robbery with an offensive weapon as well as disguise with intent. Still to come, traffic and a look at your extended forecast. 680 News Time, 820.
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0: 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Now, Rogers, Xfinity Internet, traffic and weather together on the ones. Here's Lisa Amaral.
4: This report is brought to you by Jumbo Lobster Clubhouse. If you're traveling on the eastbound 401, we still have delays between the 427 and Kiel in both the express and collectors. Westbound 401, the ramp to get off at White's Road, now seeing the right lane blocked with a stalled vehicle, so a heads up here. And then just west of Guelph Line, we have the right lane taken out with construction, so it is causing delays throughout that area. Westbound 409, seeing a bit of a backup from just west of Martin Grove towards that 427 ramp. If you're traveling north on the 404 DVP. Minor delays between Eglinton towards just north of Lawrence. Westbound on the Gardner at Jamison, the left lane still partially blocked with a stalled vehicle, causing a backup from about Spadina. Northbound on Erin Mills, the ramp to the east QEW has cleared away. We were seeing a stalled vehicle. That's now gone. But on the southbound 427 at Derry, we do still have the right lane blocked with that stalled vehicle, so just a heads up as you pass through. Then we have a bit of construction on the 400. On the northbound side, it's going to be at Highway 89. The left lane is taken out. And then on the southbound 400 at Maple View, it's the left lane blocked here as well. Take on Lobster Mountain, the 2-pound plus tower of tender lobster at Jumbo Lobster Clubhouse and Fishman Lobster Clubhouse. Savor the height of seafood dining in Richmond Hill and Scarborough. With your forecast now, Rob Haswell.
5: Clearing up overnight tonight and cooling down. We'll dip to around 12. From there, we bounce back with ample sunshine Thursday and a high near 26. Sunny skies in the forecast again on Friday with a high of 28. We'll warm to 29 Saturday with a mix of sun and cloud and a chance of showers. A better chance of showers on Sunday. A little warmer as well with Sunday's high coming in at around 30. Overnight tonight, clearing out and cooling down. Our low, 12 degrees.
0: Right now downtown, it is partly cloudy and 21.
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0: Well, Canada's premiers met today to discuss how to handle the latest escalation in the trade dispute with the United States. Coming up at 8:30, we'll tell you what they're saying ahead of their meeting with the Prime Minister tomorrow.
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0: Well, the transit legacy of the FIFA World Cup is not yet clear, but it does seem that there is a plan to adopt some permanent changes out of what most have described as a successful delivery of services to visitors to this city. 680's Mohamed Qureshi has more.
28: Now that the World Cup is in the books, TTC Chair Jamal Myers is giving the service some applause for the way it performed during the tournament.
29: The TTC, I am very proud to say, delivered.
28: The numbers show there were 3.6 million trips during the World Cup days, with a 42% 10% increase in ridership, with customer satisfaction over 90%. COO Fort Monaco says when transit is made a priority, it works.
16: It demonstrated the value of real-time monitoring, strong TTC city coordination, and the ability to quickly adapt operations when issues were identified in the field. Being nimble, being quick, being swift.
28: CEO Mandy Blally says now they're reviewing the data to see what it will take to make some of these things last well beyond the World Cup.
17: Our diligence in terms of quantifying that so we can qualify how we take this forward.
28: At City Hall, I'm Omen Qureshi.
0: And in entertainment news, England is remembering the legacy of Ozzy Osbourne on the anniversary of his death, while Marvel has released another new trailer.
18: Everything that they sacrificed me for nothing.
19: 24 hours after it dropped online, the trailer for Avengers Doomsday racked up 503 million views, making it Disney's most viewed trailer in history. Disney is the parent company of ABC News. Wednesday, Ozzy Osbourne's home city of Birmingham, England, marked the one-year anniversary of his death with citywide musical performances and fan events. And his widow, Sharon Osbourne, told the BBC that fans should remember him by playing his music as loud as you can get it. Michelle Franzen, ABC News.
0: A trip to the business center is next. Maybe we
20: should relive. Warren Siders. Vegas, one, two, three, World Tour.

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3: 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Here's Chris McCusker.
4: Earnings in from Alphabet after the closing bell showing second quarter cloud revenue was much better than expected. It worked out to $24.77 billion, up 82% year over year. And then overall revenue also better than expected. CapEx, though, came in higher than expected. We also got an earnings update from IBM. Software revenue a little shy of estimates. Operating earnings also came up short, and the company also cut its full-year outlook. It was a losing day on Wall Street with the Dow down by 6 points, the S&P down by 10, and the NASDAQ down 146. Now, shares in Paramount Skydance higher by about 1.5% today. Its takeover of Warner Brothers Discovery got a conditional nod from the European Union, even as the deal is on hold in the U.S. On Bay Street, the TSX higher for a second straight day. It was up by 116 points, 35,485. It was the best performer today, up by a third of a percent. Gold futures up by 1.5% to 4,139. Silver today higher by 2% to $60 the ounce. And then oil jumped for a fourth day. It was up $1.92, $86.83 a barrel. And that is close to its highest price since June the 11th. At the Business Center, I'm Chris McCusker.
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3: It is partly cloudy and 21 degrees in downtown Toronto. 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
8: Good evening. It's Wednesday, July 22nd. I'm Christine Ritchie.
3: And I'm Asher Roth. Here's what's making news right now.
8: Canada's premiers are not backing down on Trump's latest tariff threats, saying they're ready to fight back.
9: We can't keep rolling over for Donald Trump.
10: A Toronto man facing a terrorism charge following an investigation by Toronto Police and the RCMP. All the details coming up.
3: The TTC gets a gold star for excellent service during the World Cup. Now they want to make that performance permanent.
8: Was it debris from a UFO?
11: Nothing like this has ever happened to me.
8: A driver on the 427 says something fell from the sky, smashing into his vehicle.
12: The Jays and Rays still knotted at ones thanks to the defense of Nathan Lucas, plus more from around Major League Baseball, and Toronto FC and New England headed to the half nil-nil. Sports at 45.
4: Bay Street jumps by more than 100 points. The price for oil closed just shy of $87, and it was a losing day on Wall Street. Business at 56.
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8: Time for Rogers Xfinity, internet traffic and weather together on the ones. Here's Lisa Amaral.
0: This report is brought to you by your local Ontario Subaru dealers. So if you're traveling south on the 427, the problem we were seeing at Derry Road has cleared away. So some good news there. Everything moving well and up to speed on both the north and south 427. Westbound on the Gardiner, though, at Jamison, the left lane still partially blocked with a stalled vehicle. Continues to cause a backup from about Spadina. If you're traveling north on the 410, we're still seeing delays just north of Steeles towards north of Queen. East 401, delays from the 409 to the 400 in both the express collectors, then again from Keele and the collectors. Westbound 401, the stalled vehicle on the ramp to White's Road has cleared away. As you're approaching Avenue in the collectors, it looks like the left shoulder occupied by a stalled vehicle, and there's people walking around outside this car, so it's causing just a bit of a delay from Yonge in both the express and collector lanes. Then west of Guelph Line, we have the right lane blocked off with construction. That's going to cause a delay as you pass through that area. Westbound 409, approaching the 427 ramp, things are also slowing down. North on the DVP, delays Eglinton to north of Lawrence. And then on the north and southbound 400, we do have construction. On the northbound side, it'll be at Highway 89 blocking the left lane. And on the southbound side, it'll be at Mapleview. And again, that left lane is taken out. 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With the forecast now, Rob Haswell.
13: The breezy northwest wind will ease up somewhat late evening and overnight tonight, but that cooler air mass is really taking over. And as the skies clear tonight, we'll cool down very efficiently, end up a good 5 degrees below the seasonal average as we dip to a low of around 12 degrees.
14: Right now in downtown Toronto, still partly cloudy and 21. 680 News Time, 8:33.
8: Canada's premiers are digging in, not backing down on U.S. tariff measures. At their meeting in PEI today, the provincial leaders say they're willing to do more, not less, after Donald Trump threatens to slap 50% tariffs on a long list of Canadian goods.
14: 680's Richard Southern has the latest.
15: The premiers put up a unified front as they emerge from day two of their meetings in Prince Edward Island, all agreeing on the need to push back against the new proposed Trump tariffs.
16: Negotiate through strength. You don't negotiate through weakness, especially with President Trump.
15: Having said that, though, they did not agree on any specific retaliatory measures, although Premier Ford again suggested that cutting off Ontario electricity supplies to the U.S. is a possibility.
16: And I'll just speak for Ontario. Everything's on the table. We can't keep rolling over for Donald Trump.
15: Ultimately, though, they say it'll be up to Mark Carney.
16: I'm looking forward to sitting down with the rest of the premiers and the prime minister. He needs to lead the way.
15: The PM will meet with the premiers in person tomorrow. The group said they had wide-ranging discussions on how to strengthen the Canadian economy and improve interprovincial trade. Richard Southern, 680 News Radio.
8: Meantime, U.S. Trade Representative Jamieson Greer says he hopes to provide options by the end of the year to President Trump, Canada, and Mexico on renewing the Continental Trade Pact. Uncertainty about the future of CUSMA has caused anxiety in business communities in all three countries, even as negotiations continue. During a Senate finance hearing today, Greer described the options as interim arrangements with Canada and Mexico.
14: A Toronto man is facing a terrorism charge tied to pro-Palestinian protests 2 years ago. And as 680's John Leatherby tells us, police say he had ties with Hamas.
10: Police allege in 2024, the accused went to pro-Palestinian demonstrations in the Area Bay and Front Streets. They say using a loudspeaker, making public statements advocating for harm against members of the Jewish community. Fast forward to last March, search warrants executed at a Toronto residence seizing multiple electronic devices. Evidence they received tied the accused to an association with Hamas. Yesterday, 33-year-old Ahmad Hassan Hajamat charged with one count of participate in or contribute to activities of a terrorist group. He made a first court appearance on Tuesday. In a statement, a representative for the accused said he is presumed innocent and has no connection to Hamas or any other foreign group. I'm John Leatherby.
8: A Toronto man has been arrested, accused of robbing a store with a rock. Police say officers were called to a business near Fort York Boulevard and Bathurst Street just before 11 p.m. on Canada Day. Investigators allege the suspect demanded money from an employee while wielding the rock. Police say the suspect fled with a quantity of cash. Investigators arrested a male suspect on Tuesday. 41-year-old Ronald Leon Arundel is facing charges of robbery with an offensive weapon, uttering threats, and theft under $5,000.
14: 680 News Time, 836. The TTC got its report card back after providing service to millions during the World Cup, and it would appear the transit agency scored top marks. But now, the challenge is how to keep that kind of performance permanently. 680's Momin Qureshi has more from the TTC's board meeting today.
17: The TTC is patting itself on the back for its service during the FIFA World Cup.
18: And it's exceptional that they've risen to this challenge.
17: The numbers back it up, showing there were 3.6 million trips during the World Cup, with a 42% increase in ridership on match days and a customer satisfaction score of over 90%. Josh Cole with the TTC says transit priority works.
19: If you make transit the priority, it moves more quickly and more reliably. We measured it exhaustively through this tournament, and we saw that all those measures that were put in place worked.
17: CEO Mandy Blally says they'll be analyzing the data to see how to make some of what was done during the World Cup permanent.
18: But with that, there's a cost. So we need to balance up in respect to what we can do, what is feasible, and the return on investment.
17: At City Hall, I'm Omen Qureshi.
8: You're listening to All News Radio. It's 8:38. A UFO sighting here in the GTA? Well, it may not have been aliens, but a driver had a run-in with an unidentified falling object while he was driving on the highway of 427. Pat Taney with City News has a story.
20: Aiden Koo, who's 18, has been driving for 2 years.
11: Nothing like this has ever happened to me.
20: And his dash cam footage shows what happened. While he was northbound on the 427 near Finch Avenue, not far from Toronto Pearson International's runway.
11: This is a piece of metal. It maybe fell off an airplane, maybe it was a part of a satellite. Definitely wasn't just a regular rock or an animal.
20: Koo was not hurt, but that object caused damage.
21: I am really not sure. It would have been really good for someone to stop and pick up this whatever it was.
20: This is Winnipeg-based science writer Chris Rutkowski, a.k.a. the UFO guy.
21: We do know that objects fall from aircraft all the time.
20: There was one flight landing at the airport almost at the exact time of impact.
21: And it's possible something flew off of that.
20: But typically when that happens, if noticed by the pilot, it's reported to Transport Canada.
8: A spokesperson for Transport Canada says there are no reported incidents around Pearson Airport that fit the timeline.
14: Well, Montreal native and Star Trek legend William Shatner is sharing more on his recent battle with cancer. In an exclusive to People magazine, Shatner revealed that his 57-year-old daughter, Melanie, was diagnosed with stage 4 breast cancer 4 years ago, and less than a year later, he was given a cancer diagnosis of his own. William Shatner and his daughter say they are both cancer-free thanks to groundbreaking treatments as well as help from their family.
22: Fear is blinding. Fear mitigates everything. Fear is a wall. If you're told you're going to die, well, I better get busy and do something. You better get busy. No time, but now.
14: The duo is launching a health, wellness, and longevity podcast called No Time But Now, and its first episode will be out on July 29th.
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4: 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Time for Rogers Xfinity, internet traffic and weather together on the ones. 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
5: This report is brought to you by Mr. Lube East. So if you're traveling westbound on the Gardner Expressway at Jamison, we're still seeing the left lane partially blocked here with a stalled vehicle. Looks like it's going to be causing a delay from about approaching Strawn. Once you get past that, everything moves well and up to speed. Northbound on the 410, we also continue to see a delay as you're approaching Queen towards just north of it. And then on the eastbound 401, it looks like for the most part, our delays have cleared up. Everything moving well and up to speed. Going to be the same thing here on the westbound side. Now keep in mind, on the West 401 at Curtis Road, they now have the right lane blocked with construction. As you're approaching Avenue Road in the collectors, the left shoulder is occupied by a stalled vehicle. Looks like police and MTO are now on scene, so definitely much more visible on the approach. And then west of Guelph Line, we have the right lane taken out with construction. It's definitely causing a delay as you pass through that area. If you're traveling northbound on the DVP, it's still going to be slow as you're approaching Eglinton up towards approaching York Mills. Southbound side moving very well and up to speed. We have some construction on the northbound 400 at Highway 89. The left lane is shut down. Southbound 400 at Mapleview. Left lane taken out here. 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Mr. Lube Plus Tires, ready when you are. With the forecast now, Rob Haswell.
6: High pressure building across the region clears our skies late evening and overnight tonight. Also allows us to cool down very efficiently. We'll dip to a much cooler than average low of around 12 degrees. But that same high pressure ridge gives us lots of sunshine. On Thursday, it will climb up to around 26 degrees. And a little more humidity sneaks in for a humidex of around 30. Once again, for tonight, we'll dip to an overnight low of 12 degrees.
7: And right now in downtown Toronto, just a few clouds in the sky. It's 21 degrees, 680 News Time, 8:43.
4: And still to come, while President Trump tries to make sure Iran doesn't get a nuclear weapon, he's making a deal with another country in the Middle East. 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
4: It's 19 degrees with a few clouds. Good evening. I'm Christine Ritchie.
7: I'm Asher Roth. Here are the top stories right now.
4: Canada's 13 premiers are determined to fight back against Donald Trump's threat to slap 50% tariffs on a long list of Canadian exports. At their meeting in PEI today, they considered cutting off electricity to the U.S., but add they're confident Prime Minister Carney can negotiate a deal before the tariffs go into effect next month. A Toronto man has been charged with terrorism, police say, during downtown protest. 33-year-old Aman Hassan Hajimad used a megaphone to call for harm against Israeli and Jewish people. Police also say he has ties with Hamas. And the TTC gets top marks for its excellent service during the World Cup. Now at today's board meeting, the transit agency is determined to keep that kind of performance permanent, but say it will come with a cost. 680 News Time, 8:46. Now time for sports from Sportsnet 590 The Fan. Here's J.J. Evison.
11: Christine, the Blue Jays don't need perfection against Tampa tonight. They just need signs of life and a little stick-to-itiveness from right fielder Nathan Lucas, provided that in the fifth inning, gunning out a runner at second and leaping to make a grab at the wall to keep the Rays in check. But a sacrifice flyout cashed in a run off of Jays reliever Jeff Hoffman, and another one just crossing the plate. It is 3-1 now. Tampa Bay ahead in the top of the sixth with two on and two out on Sportsnet 590 and Sportsnet. Meanwhile, Max Scherzer's arm says he's ready. The three-time Cy Young winner hurled five hitless innings while striking out seven in a Buffalo win over Rochester earlier today. Elsewhere in Major League action, the Red Sox and Orioles battling for the second time today with a 16-game win streak on the line for Boston. It is 4-1 Baltimore, bottom of the fifth. The last American League East team in action also in a doubleheader today. The Yankees dropped game one to the Pirates 5-3 in tonight's game two. It is scoreless in the top of the seventh. And checking in on the Maple Leafs Baseball Club, hosting Guelph, rather, at Domenico Field. And it is 6-0 Guelph ahead in the bottom of the fourth with two out. Moving to MLS soccer, Toronto FC's offense meets one of MLS's stingiest defenses tonight as the Reds visit the New England Revolution. That is scoreless 5 minutes into the second half. And Canada Soccer has announced its first matches since the World Cup. The Canadian men will host Chile in Toronto on September 26th before welcoming Peru to Montreal on October 3rd. And lastly, to hoops, the CEBL action. Scarborough Shooting Stars in Ottawa to take on the Blackjacks. It is 66-59 for Scarborough at the start of the second half. Sports at 15 and 45 pass every hour or anytime at sportsnet.ca.
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4: 680 News Time, 8:48. The text of the new deal for the Gordie Howe bridge between Canada and the U.S. is answering some questions, but presenting others. 680 business analyst Chris McCusker is looking into it.
13: The deal was posted online late last night, and it's described as a proposed agreement in principle. It says Canada will split half the bridge's net revenue with an economic development fund controlled by the U.S. government for the first 15 years. Now, net revenue includes all revenues minus operating costs, but the document doesn't define operating costs, and it doesn't mention Canada's debt. This seems to be inconsistent with what we heard from Prime Minister Mark Carney last week. He said net profits would be split in half after Canada was repaid its debts. Now, Canada paid the full cost of construction on the bridge at $6.4 billion on the understanding the costs would be recouped through the tolls. I'm Chris McCusker.
4: As the war rages on in the Middle East, U.S. President Donald Trump is looking to Saudi Arabia to help fight fire with fire. ABC's Martha Raddatz has more.
14: While vowing to stop Iran from obtaining a nuclear weapon, the Trump administration signing a landmark nuclear deal with Saudi Arabia to allow them to develop a civil nuclear program and enrich uranium. The agreement sparking fierce backlash among 9/11 families who urged the White House not to move forward with the deal, while litigation over Saudi Arabia's alleged ties to the 2001 terrorist attacks remains unresolved in federal court.
4: Senator Bernie Sanders, a Vermont independent, has since expressed strong opposition to the Trump administration's deal with Saudi Arabia by taking to social media and saying this is absurd, no nuclear for the Saudi dictatorship. Coming up next,
15: a Brampton man and his wife are $70 million richer.
16: Winner, Gagnon.
15: They won the Lotto Max jackpot.
17: I always dream of winning, but not that amount.
15: Coming up, more on how they plan to spend their winnings.
4: That story and traffic and weather up next.
18: This is it. The

0: will split half the bridge's net revenue with an economic development fund controlled by the U.S. government for the first 15 years. Now, net revenue includes all revenues minus operating costs, but the document doesn't define operating costs and it doesn't mention Canada's debt. This seems to be inconsistent with what we heard from Prime Minister Mark Carney last week. He said net profits would be split in half after Canada was repaid its debts. Now, Canada paid the full cost of construction on the bridge at $6.4 billion on the understanding the costs would be recouped through the tolls. I'm Chris McCusker.
1: As the war rages on in the Middle East, U.S. President Donald Trump is looking to Saudi Arabia to help fight fire with fire. ABC's Martha Raddatz has more.
2: While vowing to stop Iran from obtaining a nuclear weapon, the Trump administration signing a landmark nuclear deal with Saudi Arabia to allow them to develop a civil nuclear program and enrich uranium. The agreement sparking fierce backlash among 9/11 families who urged the White House not to move forward with the deal, while litigation over Saudi Arabia's alleged ties to the 2001 terrorist attacks remains unresolved in federal court.
1: Senator Bernie Sanders, a Vermont independent, has since expressed strong opposition to the Trump administration's deal with Saudi Arabia by taking to social media and saying this is absurd, no nuclear for the Saudi dictatorship. Coming up next,
3: a Brampton man and his wife are $70 million richer.
4: Winner, Gagnon.
3: They won the Lotto Max jackpot.
5: I always dream of winning, but not that amount.
3: Coming up, more on how they plan to spend their winnings.
1: That story and traffic and weather up next.
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1: 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Time for Rogers Xfinity, internet traffic and weather together on the ones. Here's Lisa Amaral.
8: This report is brought to you by Don Valley North Toyota. Eastbound on the 401, the ramp to get off at Weston Road. Now seeing the right lane blocked off with a stalled vehicle, so a heads up as you pass through here. Westbound 401 out at Curtis Road, they also have the right lane shut down, but it's going to be for some construction. And then as you're approaching Avenue and the Collectors, we were seeing a stalled vehicle in that left shoulder. It's brought along with it police and MTO, but that has now fully cleared, so everything is moving well through that area. Then at the 410, 403 in the Express, right lane blocked with construction, and west of Guelph Line, again, the right lane taken out with road work. That's causing a backup from Guelph Line. Northbound on the 400 up at Highway 88 and at Highway 89, the left lane is taken out in both areas for that overnight road work. Southbound 400 at Mapleview, seeing the left lane blocked as well. If you're traveling north on the DVP, we have delays as you're approaching Eglinton up towards York Mills. North 410 also still seeing delays from north of Steeles towards north of Queen. Westbound on the Gardner at Jamison, left lane partially blocked with the stalled vehicle, still slowing you down from about Strawn. And then on the eastbound 403 at Huron Ontario, they've just shut down two right lanes for construction. They've also closed the Huron Ontario ramps to get to the east 403. Canadians love Toyota, and Don Valley North Toyota is one of the best places to get one. 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With the forecast now, Rob Haswell.
9: High pressure building in means a clear sky tonight, and that allows us to cool down, dipping to 12 tonight, well below average. But it also means sunshine tomorrow. We warm up to around 26 by Thursday afternoon, humidex near 30. Sunny and 28 as we look ahead to our Friday. We'll likely get a few showers Saturday and around 29, 30 on Sunday with an even better chance of showers to wrap up the weekend. Once again tonight, clearing up and cooling down, overnight low near 12 degrees.
1: Right now sitting at 19 degrees with a few clouds. 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
4: I was a competitive skater, and that journey took me to the Olympics.

0: After I retired, I found tennis. Aging does not mean slowing down. It just means being smart about your movement and equipment. And that's where Kintec comes in. They listened, they were attentive, and they were able to provide solutions. Staying active means my independence and my freedom. Kintec enabled me to have longevity in the things that I enjoy doing. Kintec Footwear and
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3: 680 News Time 854. Chick-fil-A says it recently was hit with a cyber attack and disclosed some personal data. ABC's Michelle Franson has more.
4: Chick-fil-A says the recent cyber attack in June likely exposed personal information of its loyalty account holders. The fast food restaurant sent a letter to customers saying it identified suspicious login activity to certain accounts on July 13th. After an investigation, Chick-fil-A found that some data had been briefly compromised, including names, email, and phone information, along with the last four digits of some credit cards. The company says it took immediate security measures, including forced logouts and wiping stored payment methods. Michelle Franzen, ABC News.
3: A GTA couple is now part of the multi-millionaire club. 680's Phil Martino has more on a Mother's Day gift that really paid off.
5: Longtime married couple Audrey and Wills from Brampton won the $70 million Lotto Max jackpot from May 8th.
6: I always dream of winning, but not that amount.
5: Audrey wants to use part of the winnings to build her dream home in Jamaica.
7: Because I have friends here who don't know Jamaica and who cannot afford
6: to go to
7: hotel. So I can say, come with us. Make any time.
5: Wills also has some plans for the money.
6: Maybe she has bigger plans than me. I don't get too fussy, you know what I mean? I will like to rebuild a vintage car.
5: Wills adds, as long as he has his wife, a nice home, and the sun is shining, everything is good.
6: Audrey, I love you over the past 34 years, and you know that I love you too. So we get along quite nice. And we hope to continue this way.
5: I'm Phil Martino.
3: It's a lovely story. Up next, your Market Minute.
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11: A mixed earnings report in from Tesla showing earnings per share did fall short of expectations. Operating income was also shy of expectations, and then revenue for the second quarter came in above expectations. It was a losing day on Wall Street with the Dow down by 6 points, the S&P down by 10, the NASDAQ, the big loser, down 146. That was a pullback of about 0.5%. Shares in Super Microcomputer did see a big bounce today. That stock jumped by about 20%. The company issued preliminary earnings showing a record for its order backlog. Now, the U.S. president set to impose fresh tariffs on products from dozens of countries by Friday. Donald Trump, of course, announced earlier this week that he would impose 50% tariffs on some Canadian products starting next month. The TSX today, higher for a second straight day. It was up by 116 points, 35,485. Carl Shimada is chief market strategist at Corpay. So what are you watching most closely right now?
12: I think two things. One is a miscalculation in the Middle East. It is a a situation that could go very, very sideways if we were to have a further escalation here. And then the second is the frothiness around the artificial intelligence boom in the U.S.
11: Gold futures today higher by 1.5% to 4,139. And then oil on the plus side for a fourth day, up $1.92, $86.83 a barrel. At the Business Center, I'm Chris McCusker.
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20: It's Wednesday, the 22nd of July. Good evening. For Mitch Burke, I'm Asher Roth.
3: And then Christine Ritchie. Here's what's making news this hour.
21: Canadian premiers emerge from a closed-door meeting unified in their pushback against Trump tariffs.
22: You negotiate through strength. You don't negotiate through weakness.
21: Ford says cutting off electricity to the states is back on the table.
23: 63 people facing 213 charges involving 51 victims. The OPP released the results of an online child exploitation investigation dubbed Project Time.
5: Stats Canada says the crime rate and the severity of crimes dropped in 2025. Coming up more on why the numbers are trending down.
24: The Rays hitters are wearing down the Jays pitchers as Tampa have taken a 4-1 lead. Toronto FC and New England stuck at a 0-0 draw, and Scarborough lead Ottawa in the third quarter of CEBL action. Sports at 15.
11: The TSX higher for a second day. It was up by more than 100 points. Oil extended a winning streak, and it was a losing session on Wall Street. Business at 26.
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20: Now Rogers, Xfinity, Internet, traffic, and weather together on the ones. Here's Lisa Amaral.
25: This report is brought to you by your local Ontario Subaru dealers. So westbound on the Gardner Expressway at Jamison, we still have that left lane partially blocked with that stalled vehicle that's been there for some time. Right now, though, the delays look like they've pretty much eased off. It'll only slow down just a bit at Jamison. The cameras aren't really working in this area, so if you see that this has cleared, feel free to give us a call here at Star 680 to let me know. Eastbound 401 ramp to Weston Road has the right lane blocked with a stalled vehicle. Then at Ritson, right lane taken out with construction. Westbound 401 at Curtis Road, the right lane blocked with construction. And at the 410, 403 in the express, right lane blocked here as well. West of Guelph Line, the right lane taken out once again for that road work. So this one's causing delays from about Guelph Line. On the northbound 400, the left lane is blocked at both Highway 88 and Highway 89 for construction. South 400, it'll be taken out at Mapleview in that left lane. North DVP, we're still seeing delays approaching Eglinton towards about York Mills. And then on the southbound 404 at the 407, looks like the right lane blocked with a stalled vehicle. Looks like on the eastbound 401, the ramp to Weston has actually just cleared. We're not going to be seeing that stalled vehicle there anymore. And then on the eastbound 403 at here Ontario, two right lanes taken out with road work. At here Ontario, the ramps to the east 403 also closed. 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With the forecast, Rob Haswell.
26: High pressure building in from the west will continue to clear our skies throughout the evening and overnight tonight. It also ushers in a cooler air mass, and that allows air temperatures to drop pretty efficiently under those clear skies. Our overnight lows will end up well below average. We'll dip to around 12 degrees.
3: And right now we're sitting at 19 degrees with a few clouds. 680 News Time, 9:03.
20: Canada's 13 premiers had a meeting of the minds in the Maritimes today to discuss trade with the country's southern neighbor and its latest threat to inflict harm on our economy.
3: 680's Richard Southern has the latest.
21: The 13 leaders faced the media after wrapping up the second day of meetings in Prince Edward Island. All were in agreement in the need to push back against Trump's new proposed tariffs.
22: We can't keep rolling over for Donald Trump.
21: Although the premier stopped short of agreeing on any specific measures. Though Premier Ford did again float the possibility of Ontario cutting off electricity to the United States.
22: I'll just speak for Ontario. Everything's on the table.
21: Ultimately, though, he says that'll be up to Mark Carney, who will sit down with the premiers tomorrow.
22: He needs to lead the way. He needs to come up with a strong plan over the next 29 days.
21: The leaders, even those on the opposite end of the political spectrum from Carney, said they were confident the PM will be able to reach some sort of an agreement with Trump. Alberta Premier Danielle Smith.
0: I remain bullish that we can actually get a deal before the month is up.
21: Richard Southern, 680 News Radio.
20: 680 News Time, 9:05. Some sobering new numbers from the OPP, who, along with 25 other police agencies across the province, say they've busted a massive online child exploitation ring. 680's John Leatherby has more.
23: The numbers associated with Project Time, eye-catching. 51 victims, all children. 63 individuals arrested. 213 charges laid. 814 electronic devices seized, along with 264 criminal investigations conducted. And 154 of those investigations ongoing. Two of the accused, say police, in a position of trust and authority in their communities, eight accused were repeat offenders. Information provided to us by the OPP does not break down the timeline of this investigation. Authorities are calling this striking back against child exploitation. Some of the charged cannot be identified due to a publication ban. I'm John Leatherby.
3: Some good news for Canadians. A Stats Can report shows that crime and the severity of crimes across the country have dropped. The only crime that continues to rise for the fifth year in a row, shoplifting. 680's Phil Martino has more.
2: The volume and severity of crime in Canada, as measured by the Crime Severity Index, decreased 5% in 2025. According to Warren Silver, National Training Officer for the Policing Services at Stats Canada.
4: This is the second decrease after following several years of increases.
2: So why the drop?
4: Some of the things that have decreased are homicides. So we've seen 125 fewer homicides in 2025 than in 2024. We also saw a 6% decrease in robbery, 14% decrease in firearms offenses.
2: The agency says the rate of break-ins was also down for a third consecutive year, and there was a reduction in motor vehicle thefts and fraud. I'm Phil Martino.
20: Well, the number of charges against some of the accused in a sweeping organized crime and police corruption probe in this province has been reduced. Seven police officers with the Toronto Force and one retired constable were among 27 suspects that were charged under Project South. Investigators have identified Brian DaCosta and Constable Timothy Barnhart as key figures in the investigation. But court documents filed last month after the cases against 13 of the accused show Barnhart now faces 10 charges instead of the 17 initially lobbed against him, and that several of the 16 charges DaCosta initially faced are also now not listed. Investigators have alleged Barnhart gave confidential information to DaCosta, who's accused of being a key figure in a criminal network, which was then used in a suspected murder plot against a correctional officer and other crimes.
3: 680 News Time, 9:07. The TTC is getting flying colors for its performance during the World Cup. Now the transit agency is wondering what it would take to deliver that kind of service 7 days a week. 680's Simone Qureshi has the latest from the TTC.
6: How well did the TTC do in delivering service during the World Cup? CEO Mandeep Lally comparing it to when he was part of the transit planning in London for the 2012 Olympics.
7: And this is on par, if not better, in terms of what the team have achieved.
6: The data shows there were over 3.6 million trips during the World Cup with a 42% increase in ridership on match days and a customer satisfaction score of over 90%. COO Fort Monaco says the investment and planning worked.
7: The takeaway, frankly, is simple. When transit priority, active traffic management, and strong partner coordination come together, we can and will deliver faster, more reliable service.
6: CEO Mandy Blavi says now they're trying to figure out how to make some of those things permanent.
8: Now it's a question of, right, what is the overall cost per line and for the network-wide, and what is our return on investment?
6: At City Hall, I'm Omen Qureshi.
20: Some new construction in Etobicoke could affect drivers in the coming days. 680's Kyle Hawking has more on a new change at Kipling and Eglinton.
9: It's work on the new extension for the Eglinton Crosstown, which when finished will bring the line west from Mount Dennis all the way to Renforth Drive. And there will be a station at Eglinton and Kipling where underground work is now beginning. Crews are realigning lanes and adding lane restrictions so they have room to work. Eglinton itself is now down to one lane on both the east and west sides of the Kipling intersection, while Kipling goes down to one lane just for southbound traffic at the south side of the intersection. This is the plan, at least for the rest of the year, according to Metrolinx, but it's likely to extend longer, with the new extension not expected to open until at least 2031. With a 9-year drive, I'm Kyle Hawking.
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20: 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Enpro's predicting a 1 cent rise at midnight to just under $1.81 a liter at most GTA stations. Up next, traffic and weather together, including an issue on the southbound 404 near the 407. 680 News Time, 9:10.
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25: This report is brought to you by the Home Depot. So westbound on the Gardiner Expressway, no longer seeing any delays at all. Everything is moving well and up to speed. So I'm going to assume that the stalled vehicle at Jameson is gone. No longer seeing delays behind it. If you are in the area and see that it is still there, feel free to give me a free call here at Star 680. Southbound on the 404 and on the North 404, the ramps to get off at Bloomington, both now shut down for that construction. Southbound on the 404 again, the problem we were seeing at the 407 has just cleared. So we got some good news there. If you're traveling along Markham Road, the ramps to the eastbound 401 now shut down for construction. Further east on the 401 at Ritson, the right lane is taken out. Westbound 401 at Curtis Road, right lane blocked as well. Then west of the 427 in the express, they've shut down three left lanes for that overnight road work. This will likely again become that express lane closure, which we had last night. So right now it's going to slow you down from about the 427. Then at the 410, 403 in the express, it's the right lane blocked off. West of Guelph line, we have the right lane taken out for more road work. That's going to slow you down from Guelph line. North 400 at Highway 88 and Highway 89, left lane blocked in both spots here. And on the South 400 at Mapleview, the left lane is taken out. If you're traveling eastbound on the 403 at Huron Ontario, two right lanes are blocked with construction. It's slowing you down as you're approaching the area. The Huron Ontario ramps to the east 403 are closed. And on the North DVP, delays approaching Eglinton to York Mills. 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Milwaukee Milwaukee Mega Month is on now, plus lowered prices on insulation, flooring, and more. With the forecast, here's Rob Haswell.
26: Clearing and cooling tonight, dipping to around 12. Sunshine back in the forecast on Thursday. That'll warm us up to around 26 by Thursday afternoon. And there should be a little more humidity in the air for a humidex of around 30 degrees. Overnight tonight, we dip to 12.
5: Right now in downtown Toronto, a clear sky, and it's 20 degrees. 680 News Time, 9:13. The Building Industry and Land Development Association, known as BILD, says that low-rise new home sales in the GTA outperformed historic averages in June. As 680's Chris McCusker tells us, there's a pretty good reason for that.
15: BILD says the enhanced HST rebate in Ontario continues to have a positive effect on new home sales as low-rise units outperform its 10-year average for a third consecutive month. BILD says almost 1,200 new homes sold in June, higher than the record low in June of last year, but still about half of the 10-year average. Now, the price for new single-family homes was $1.2 million, and that's down 15% from a year ago. Now, condo sales also saw increases compared to a year ago, but still 85% below the 10-year average, and there wasn't much change in price. I'm Chris McCusker.
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5: We've got a clear sky and it's 20 degrees in downtown Toronto. Good evening. I'm Asher Roth. Complaining about the TTC has become a popular pastime for local transit riders, but new numbers revealed at committee today show that there was a 42% increase in ridership on World Cup match days, with customer satisfaction ranking over 90%. The city's now trying to figure out how to make customers that happy year-round. And with new 50% tariffs looming from the Trump administration, Alberta's Premier Danielle Smith is confident that Canada can reach a deal with its southern neighbor before those new taxes are lobbied.
0: I remain bullish that we can actually get a deal before the month is up.
5: Smith was among the 13 premiers that gathered in the Maritimes today to discuss how to respond to that looming threat from the U.S. They'll be speaking with Prime Minister Carney tomorrow. Time now for sports. 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Evison.
28: Asher, the Jays scored first, then Tampa Bay had four runners cross the plate in the bottom of the seventh. It was the Jays again.
29: Kick in the 1-2. He's hit high, deep left field. Going back, Simpson runs out of room. It's gone.
28: Ben Shulman with the call on Sportsnet 590 The Fan. Alejandro Kirk's solo homer made it 4-2. Tampa Bay still in the lead on Sportsnet 590 and Sportsnet. Bottom of the seventh, two out, none on. Kevin Kelly in for the Rays. Meanwhile, Max Scherzer looked dominant in Buffalo. The three-time Cy Young winner struck out a season-high 7 over 5 no-hit innings for the Bisons and a 9-2 win over Rochester. Elsewhere in Major League Baseball, the Baltimore Orioles ahead of the Red Sox 5-1 in the top of the seventh, and the Yankees and Pirates stuck at 0-0 in the bottom of the seventh. Checking in on the Toronto Maple Leafs Baseball Club, they're stuck 6-0 to the Guelph Royals in the top of the sixth. And moving to MLS soccer, Toronto and New England still 0-0 in the 80th minute. Lastly, to CEBL action, where the Shooting Stars have an 89-83 lead over the Ottawa Blackjacks in the nation's capital at the start of the fourth quarter. Sports at 15 and 45, pass every hour or anytime at sportsnet.ca.
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20: 680 News Time, 918. Well, just as Ukraine has named a new military commander, drone attacks hit Russia's largest online retailer. Brendan Rowe with City News reports that Wildberries is Kyiv's latest target.
6: Kyiv says its warehouses are being used to move equipment for the Russian military. Russia and the company deny that. The latest attacks injured at least 15 people after another strike earlier this week killed 8 workers.
7: The state of the Russian economy and key branches of the Russian economy is stable, despite attempts from outside to destabilize the situation.
6: Despite the attacks, most customers Reuters spoke with say deliveries are still arriving. Some have started using competing retailers, worried future strikes could cause delays. Ukraine hopes attacks like these will not only disrupt military supplies, but remind the Russian public that the war is reaching closer to home. Brandon Rowe, City News.
20: Stateside, a weakened tropical storm named Bertha made landfall this afternoon along the Louisiana coast and has brought along with it some strong winds and a storm surge. ABC's Victor Oquendo's in the middle of the storm in New Orleans.
8: We are feeling the brunt of it right now. I'm sure you can hear it. The strongest wind and rain by far. We are right along Lake Pontchartrain. It is right across the street over there. Police keeping us on this side for the time being. But as you look at the lake, that surf, it is being kicked right up and over onto Lakeshore Drive. And as you look at the street itself, there is a little bit of storm surge and some coastal flooding. That is what we have been watching for all day here in this part of Louisiana.
20: And whatever is left of the storm is expected to move into inland Texas on Thursday night and into Friday before dissipating. Up next, traffic and a look at your extended forecast. It's 9:20.
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25: This report is brought to you by Vertical CPA. Eastbound on the 403 at Huron, Ontario, two right lanes shut down with construction. Going to slow you down on the approach. The Huron, Ontario ramps to the east 403 also closed off. Southbound on the 410 just south of Mayfield, we have the left lane blocked with road work. So right now I am seeing a delay from about Mayfield. North 410, we still have volume from just north of Steeles towards about Williams Parkway. If you're traveling on the West 401, we have a lot of construction being set up. Out at Curtis Road, the right lane shut down. West of the 427 in the Express, we're seeing three left lanes taken out. Right now, that is causing a backup from about the 427. Going to keep an eye on this because last night it did turn into a full express lane closure. Out at Huron, Ontario, the transfer into the express also now shut down. And then west of Guelph Line, we have the right lane blocked with road work. That one's causing a delay from about Guelph Line. Eastbound 401, a couple of ramp closures here. The Markham Road, Progress Avenue, and Nielsen ramps to get onto the highway are shut down. Then out at Ritson, you'll see the right lane blocked off. North on the 404 DVP combo. As you're approaching Eglinton towards York Mills, we still have some volume on both the North and South 404. The ramps to Bloomington are closed for that road work. 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With your forecast now, Rob Haswell.
9: Clearing up overnight tonight and cooling down. We'll dip to around 12. From there, we bounce back with ample sunshine Thursday and a high near 26. Sunny skies in the forecast again on Friday with a high of 28. We'll warm to 29 Saturday with a mix of sun and cloud and a chance of showers. A better chance of showers on Sunday. A little warmer as well with Sunday's high coming in at around 30. Overnight tonight, clearing out and cooling down. Our low, 12 degrees.
20: Right now in downtown Toronto, a mostly clear sky, and it's 19.
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20: Canada's premiers met today to discuss the latest trade escalation from the Trump administration, saying they are confident a deal can be reached to avoid those new tariffs set to take effect next month, while some are willing to retaliate. We'll have that story and more at the bottom of the hour.
1: Making the mean streets
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20: Canadian Blood Services is urging people to roll up their sleeves and give blood to help it deal with a near 20% drop in supply since June. Officials say appointment bookings have dropped below typical summer patterns. There are now limited days on hand of several blood types. They need about 18,000 booked donation appointments every week to keep pace with hospital demands. Over the past 6 weeks, appointments have fallen short by up to 2,500 each week. Additional weekend appointments have been added at many donor centers to provide more opportunities for Canadians to give blood. You can register and book an appointment at blood.ca. Meantime, an event like no other took place at Rogers Centre earlier today. 680's Kate Hayes explains.
13: Blue Jays fans gathered outside Gate 5 ahead of tonight's game for a contest.
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13: Maureen Sherman of KISS 92.5's Roz and Mocha show got to be the judge, and he found there was one thing all contestants showed off.
15: I mean, I think the stash speaks for itself.
16: I definitely got the stash for it, I think.
13: Maureen also got to announce the winner.
17: Dude in the pink Barbie shirt!
16: I've had my friends tell me that I look like him for a while, and this came across my plate, and I was like, all right, we got to do this.
13: Sam Bomberger is the winner, getting a ticket to the game against the Rays today. The real Davis is currently playing for the Blue Jays' AAA affiliate team, the Buffalo Bisons. He commented on the video of the contest on Instagram, saying, uncanny resemblances. I'm Kate Hayes.
20: Trip to the Business Center next.
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31: Arrows pointing in both directions on markets at the end of the day, with the TSX higher for a second straight day, up by 116 points, 35,485. It was the best performer today, up by 0.33%. Gold futures providing support, higher by 1.5% to 4,139. And then oil was higher for a fourth day, up by $1.92 to $86.83 a barrel. That is close to a six-week high. Shares in Rogers Communications, the parent company of this radio station, down 4.5% on the day. Now, the company beat on analyst earnings expectations, with Rogers Media revenue up 53% from a year ago. Some of that, of course, connected to plans to double its stake in Maple Leaf Sports and Entertainment. That deal is expected to close in the fourth quarter. Canadian listed shares in Nova Gold higher by about 10% today. The BC based company is set to buy a stake in a gold project in Alaska that will create a new company which will list on the New York Stock Exchange. On Wall Street today, the Dow was down by 6, the S&P down 10, and the NASDAQ down 146. Southwest Airlines reported earnings as well after the closing bell. Second quarter operating revenue was shy of expectations, and the airline saw an additional fuel hit of nearly $900 million. At the Business Center, I'm Chris McCusker.
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20: Downtown Toronto right now, it is clear and 19 degrees. 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
31: Good evening. It's Wednesday, July 22nd. I'm Christine Ritchie.
20: I'm Asher Roth. Here are the top stories this hour.
31: Canada's premiers are ready to take on Donald Trump's latest tariff threat.
3: Negotiate through strength. You don't negotiate through weakness.
31: Cutting off electricity to the states is being considered.
4: Toronto man facing a terrorism charge tied to a pair of 2024 pro-Palestinian protests in the downtown. Police alleging the accused has ties to Hamas.
20: A new report shows crime across Canada is down, but in a sign of the times, for a fifth straight year, the rate of shoplifting has risen.
31: And more than 180 active wildfires continue to burn in Ontario's north, including 12 sparked in the last 24 hours.
5: The Jays got to Tampa first, but it's the Rays who lead late. Toronto FC and New England tied at zeros heading into second half stoppage time. And Scarborough try to keep Ottawa at arm's length in the CEBL. Sports at 45.
31: Back-to-back gains on Bay Street with oil close to a six-week high. And it was a losing day on Wall Street with the NASDAQ down by more than 100 points. Business at 56.
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31: 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Internet traffic and weather together on the ones. Here's Lisa Amaral.
7: This report is brought to you by Life Lab. So if you're traveling across the major routes, we're starting to see a lot of that construction coming in. Eastbound 401, a couple of ramp closures at Markham Road, Progress, and Nielsen. Those ramps to the East 401 shut down. Then out at Ritson, the right lane is taken out. That's causing a minor delay. Westbound 401, just west of the 427 in the Express, we've got three left lanes blocked off with that construction, starting to cause a slowdown as you're approaching the 427. Out at here, Ontario, the transfer into the Express is now closed off. And then west of Guelph Line, we have the right lane blocked off as well, so causing a bit of a delay from about Guelph Line. Northbound on the 400 at Highway 88, Highway 89, and at Essa, the left lane shut down at all three of these areas. Southbound on the 400, similar at Bayfield, Mapleview, and Highway 89, the left lane blocked off for roadwork at all three of those different spots. Now northbound on the DVP, we still have these delays approaching Eglinton towards York Mills. On the north, north and south 404. The ramps to get off at Bloomington remain shut down. Eastbound 403 at Here Ontario, it's two right lanes blocked with construction. That's going to cause a delay as you're approaching Here Ontario. With that being said, the Here Ontario ramps to the eastbound 403 are also closed off due to construction. And then getting a new problem in here on the westbound 401 near the 410 and the collectors. Seems the left lane is now blocked off because of a crash. Putting off blood work, have a Life Labs technician come to you starting at just $55. Blood, ECG, Holter monitoring, and more. Book now at myvisit.lifelabs.com. And with the forecast, Rob Haswell.
9: The breezy northwest wind will ease up somewhat late evening and overnight tonight, but that cooler air mass is really taking over. And as the skies clear tonight, we'll cool down very efficiently, end up a good 5 degrees below the seasonal average as we dip to a low of around 12 degrees.
20: Right now in downtown Toronto, a clear sky and 19 degrees. 680 News Time, 9:33.
6: Canada's 13 provincial and territorial leaders met today to discuss the latest economic threat from the Trump administration, saying they do believe that a deal can be reached before the new tariffs take effect.
20: But Ontario's premier is once again saying he is willing to step up measures to retaliate. 680's Richard Southern has more.
8: The 13 premiers, having met for hours behind closed doors in Prince Edward Island, emerged sounding unified in their desire to fight back against the new proposed Trump tariffs, although they didn't announce any specifics on that front, saying it'll ultimately be up to the Prime Minister, who they will meet with tomorrow. Premier Ford, though, again threatened to cut off Ontario electricity supplies to the United States.
11: And I'll just speak for Ontario. Everything's on the table. We can't keep rolling over for Donald Trump. I'm looking forward to sitting down with the rest of the premiers and the prime minister. He needs to lead the way. He needs to come up with a strong plan over the next 29 days.
8: The group said they also talked about how to boost Canada's economy domestically. PEI Premier Rob Lentz.
18: We discussed how we can remove barriers to trade, support major projects, and create the conditions for businesses to invest, grow, and create jobs.
8: Richard Southern, 680 News Radio.
6: A man linked to anti-Israeli protests in the city 2 years ago is now being charged with terrorism. 680's John Leatherby joins us with more.
4: The 33-year-old Toronto man accused of attending two pro-Palestinian rallies in the downtown in 2024, using a loudspeaker to espouse statements advocating harm to members of the Jewish community. In March of 2025, police executing a search warrant at a Toronto residence where several electronic devices were seized. Yesterday, Ahmad Hassan Hamajat, charged with one count of participate in or contribute to activities of a terrorist group. In a statement, a representative for the accused said, quote, Mr. Hamajat is presumed innocent and has no connection to Hamas or any other foreign group. I'm John Leatherby.
20: 680 News Time, 9:35. The transit legacy of the World Cup is still unclear, but it seems there's a plan to adopt permanent changes out of what most have described as a successful delivery during that time. 680's Momin Qureshi has more from City Hall.
19: Now that the World Cup is in the books, TTC Chair Jamal Myers is giving the service some applause for the way it performed during the tournament.
21: The TTC, I am very proud to say, delivered.
19: The numbers show there were 3.6 million trips during the World Cup days, with a 42% increase in ridership, with customer satisfaction over 90%. COO Fort Monaco says when transit is made a priority, it works.
24: It demonstrated the value of real-time monitoring, strong TTC city coordination, and the ability to quickly adapt operations when issues were identified in the field. Being nimble, being quick, being swift.
19: CEO Mandy Blally says now they're reviewing the data to see what it will take to make some of these things last well beyond the World Cup.
25: Our diligence in terms of quantifying that so we can qualify how we take this forward.
19: At City Hall, I'm Omen Qureshi.
6: Crime has dropped from coast to coast, and so has the severity of the crimes being committed. That according to new data released today. 680's Phil Martino takes a look at the numbers.
27: The volume and severity of crime in Canada decreased 5% in 2025, according to Stats Canada. Warren Silver, National Training Officer for the agency's Policing Services Program, says there were 125 fewer homicides last year compared to the previous year, and a 14% decrease in firearms offenses.
28: As well as a 10% decrease in extortion. There's also some nonviolent offenses that we've seen, decreases in, such as breaking and entering has gone down 11%, motor vehicle theft 16%.
27: StatsCan says fraud was down last year, but the rate of fraud cases is still over 60% higher than in 2015. Shoplifting was up for the fifth consecutive year. I'm Phil Martino.
20: 680 News Time, 9:37. More than 180 active wildfires continue to burn in Ontario's north, including 12 that sparked in just the past 24 hours. Early estimates indicate the flames have burned a record 7,250 square kilometers and have forced over 1,800 people to flee their homes. 12 of the 13 evacuated communities are First Nations. First Nations leaders are now demanding a public inquiry into Ontario's response, accusing the Ford government of failing to provide timely evacuation support.
27: The federal government has revealed text of its agreement with the U.S. to open the bridge that is set to connect Windsor and Detroit. As City's Sholi Lee tells us, critics believe Prime Minister Mark Carney and Canada got a raw deal.
10: After weeks of uncertainty, the terms of the deal to open the new Gordie Howe International Bridge have been published, and they seem to favor the United States.
12: The original deal signed in 2022 said Canada would pay to build the new bridge connecting Windsor and Detroit and would get all toll revenues until that was repaid. Under a new agreement in principle, toll revenues are split with the United States for the first 15 years. This comes despite earlier remarks from Mark Carney that profits, not revenue, would be split 50-50. The situation leaves the opposition wondering what the Prime Minister was thinking.
13: He's a very smart man who has a background in finance and banking. It's hard for me to believe that him and his finance minister did not know what they were saying at the time.
12: Conservative critic Shov Majumdar says the PM has his sympathies, as the U.S. is a tough and unpredictable negotiator.
27: In a statement to City News, when asked about the discrepancy in Carney's comments, a spokesperson for the PMO did not answer directly, instead saying it's a good deal for businesses and workers in the region. Coming up in 30 seconds, a check on your gas prices.
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27: 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Enpro predicts the price will rise 1 cent at midnight to $1.80.9 a liter at most GTA stations. 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
35: This report is brought to you by the Home Depot. So if you're traveling on the westbound 401, just west of the 427 and the express, we have three left lanes shut down for construction. Last night, this turned into a full express lane closure, so going to keep an eye on it. Right now, it is causing a backup as you start to approach the 427. Then at the 410 and the collectors, we have the left lane shut down here due to a crash. Still not seeing any emergency crews on the scene, so be careful as you approach this area. It is causing delays as you're approaching the 410 in those collector lanes. At the 410 and the express, the right lane shut down with construction. And then out at Hurontario, Ontario, the transfer to the express also closed. West of Guelph Line, we have the right lane shut down with roadwork. That's going to slow you down as you approach the area. East 401 at Markham Road, Progress, and Nielsen. Each of these ramps to hop onto the highway are shut down right now. At Ritson, the right lane also taken out for that roadwork. Northbound 400 at Rutherford, the HOV and left lane shut down. Then at Highway 88, 89, and at ESSA, the left lane blocked in all three areas. Southbound 400 at Bayfield, we have the left lane blocked. As you're approaching Innisfil Beach Road, two left lanes are shut down. Highway 89, left lane blocked here. Then at King Road, they've shut down the HOV and left lane. Eastbound 403 at Huron Ontario, two right lanes blocked off. That's going to cause a delay as you're approaching Huron Ontario, and the Huron Ontario ramps to the east 403 remain shut down. Now's the time to stock up for your job site at the Home Depot. Milwaukee Mega Month is on now, plus lowered prices on insulation, flooring, and more. Now for the forecast, Rob Haswell.
0: High pressure building across the region clears our skies late evening and overnight tonight. Also allows us to cool down very efficiently. We'll dip to a much cooler than average low of around 12 degrees. But that same high pressure ridge gives us lots of sunshine. On Thursday, it will climb up to around 26 degrees, and a little more humidity sneaks in for a humidex of around 30. Once again, for tonight, we'll dip to an overnight low of 12 degrees.
1: And right now we're sitting at 18 degrees with a few clouds, and still to come on 680 News Radio. In eastern Congo, more than 1,000 people die from a fast-moving Ebola outbreak. That story, your headlines and sports, all up next. 680 News Time, 9:43.
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1: It's 18 degrees with a few clouds. Good evening. I'm Christine Ritchie. So glad you could be here tonight. Here are the top stories this hour. But Canada's 13 premiers continue their talks in PEI today, vowing to push back against Donald Trump's threats of new tariffs. Premier Ford wants to cut off electricity to the U.S. The premiers are hopeful, though, that Prime Minister Carney will work out a deal with Trump in the next few weeks before the tariffs go into effect. A Toronto man is now facing terrorism charges stemming from anti-Israeli protests 2 years ago. Police say a search warrant turned up evidence 33-year-old Ahmad Hassan Hajimad acted for the benefit of Hamas. And coming up after sports, next month, Canadian smokers will see even more graphic images on their cigarette packages. 680 News Time, 9:45. Now time for sports. 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Evison.
7: Christine, it was George Springer knocking in the opening run of tonight's game against the Rays. Alejandro Kirk hit a solo bomb in the bottom of the seventh inning, but in between those two runs scored by Toronto, Tampa Bay batters crossed the plate four times, three of them unearned. It is 4-2 now. Toronto down to their last out. Bottom of the ninth, two away and none on. Sportsnet 590's got the final call as well as Sportsnet. Meanwhile, Max Scherzer's arm says he's ready. The three-time Cy Young winner held five hitless innings while striking out seven in Buffalo earlier today. Elsewhere, the Red Sox and Orioles were battling for the second time with a 16-game win streak on the line for Boston. They're trailing 5-1 in the top of the ninth on Sportsnet 1. The Yankees dropped game one of their doubleheader against the Pirates 5-3, but got that right back with a 2-0 shutout in game two tonight. And checking in on the Maple Leafs baseball team, they are down to the Guelph Royals 8-3 in the top of the seventh, and that game against the Rays for the Jays is over. The losing streak continues 4-2 the final. Moving to Major League Soccer, Toronto FC still winless since early April after a 0-0 draw against New England this evening. It's the second straight goalless draw since the return from World Cup break for the Reds, and Canada Soccer has announced its first matches post-World Cup. The Canadian men will host Chile in Toronto on September 26th before welcoming Peru to Montreal on October 3rd. Oops, the Scarborough Shooting Stars outlasted the Ottawa Blackjacks 113-106. Toronto, Ontario's Frank Mitchell had a 22.14 rebound double-double in the win. Sports at 15 and 45 pass every hour or anytime at sportsnet.ca.
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1: 680 News Time, 9:48 in Eastern Congo. Africa's top health body says more than 1,000 people have lost their lives in what's being described as the fastest Ebola outbreak in history.
11: The latest update from Congo's Ministry of Health shows that over 2,400 cases have been recorded in the latest outbreak. Trish Newport is the emergency program manager for MSF.
12: There are places where you have one community death in a new area, and in a few days you have 17 new cases. It's such a great example of how infectious anyone is that stays in the community as soon as they have symptoms.
11: The outbreak declared on May 15th.

0: I'm high up in 20.
1: Back here at home, as soon as next month, Canadian smokers will see some graphic new warnings on cigarette packages. Faiza Amin of City News has the details.
2: A baby swarmed by smoke, a toilet of bloody urine, and a cancerous colon are among the 13 graphic images that will start appearing on August 1st. Health Canada began mandated warnings on packages 26 years ago, and analysts at the Canadian Cancer Society claim they're highly effective.
3: They increase awareness of the health effects. They decrease smoking among the general population. They make the package and the product less appealing. Is it one of the core tobacco control measures that we have in Canada?
2: Tobacco use has fallen steeply in Canada, with federal health officials estimating that 300,000 people quit the habit in 2024 alone. But tobacco use is still the leading preventable cause of illness and premature death, killing roughly 48,000 Canadians per year.
1: Health Canada is aiming to reduce tobacco use to less than 5% by 2035. Coming up next, around the world mark the one-year anniversary of Ozzy Osbourne's death. That story and traffic and weather up next.
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1: 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Here's Lisa Amaral.
6: This report is brought to you by Dynamic. Westbound 401 just west of the 427 and the Express. Three left lanes are shut down for some construction, forcing everybody mainly into those collectors. So it's going to slow you down as you're approaching the 427. Then at the 410 in the collectors, we have the left lane fully shut down here due to a crash that's taken place. It's going to slow you down as you're approaching the 410 in those collector lanes. At the 410 in the Express, the right lane blocked with road work. Here, Ontario transfer to the Express is closed. And then west of Guelph Line, the right lane is taken out for that overnight road work. It is causing delays as you travel through. Eastbound 401 ramp to here, Ontario, now seeing the left lane blocked at Leslie and the Express. Left lane shut down here as well. You can't get onto the highway using the Markham Road Progress or Nielsen ramps. They're all closed. Northbound on the 404 and on the southbound 404, both ramps to get to Bloomington remain shut down for some overnight road work. Then if you're traveling on the eastbound 403 at here, Ontario, two right lanes are taken out. That's going to slow you down on the approach. The here Ontario ramps to get to the east 403 are closed. Southbound on the 410, I got word that just south of Mayfield, the left lane is blocked with construction, but I am seeing a delay from Mayfield down towards about Beauverde. Down at Steeles, we have the HOV and two left lanes also now blocked with that construction. While other money managers are holding, Dynamic is seeing past the horizon, because your money can't grow if it doesn't move. Learn more at dynamic.ca/active. Now for the forecast, Rob Haswell.
7: High pressure building in means a clear sky tonight, and that allows us to cool down, dipping to 12 tonight, well below average. But it also means sunshine tomorrow. We warm up to around 26 by Thursday afternoon, humidex near 30. Sunny and 28 as we look ahead to our Friday. We'll likely get a few showers Saturday and around 29. 30 on Sunday with an even better chance of showers to wrap up the weekend. Once again tonight, clearing up and cooling down. Overnight low near 12 degrees.
1: Right now we're sitting at 18 degrees with a few clouds.
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2: 680 News Time, 9:55, fresh off their run to the round of 16 at the World Cup. Canada's men's soccer team has scheduled a couple of games on home soil this fall. 680's Alex Xero has more.
3: It is billed as the homecoming as Canada will return to home soil during a FIFA window in late September, early October. Canada will play a pair of South American teams, first taking on Chile at BMO Field September 26th, before heading to Montreal October 3rd for a game against Peru at Stade Saputo. The match is set to serve as a celebration for Canada reaching the World Cup round of 16 for the first time, while the rest of Canada's schedule in 2026 will also include the Nations League quarterfinals in November, with Canada yet to learn who they will play home and away. From the Sports Center, I'm Alex Xero.
2: England remembers the legacy of Ozzy Osbourne on the anniversary of his death, and Marvel breaks the internet with a new trailer.
4: Everything that they sacrificed would be for nothing.
5: 24 hours after it dropped online, the trailer for Avengers Doomsday racked up 503 million views, making it Disney's most viewed trailer in history. Disney is the parent company of ABC News. Wednesday, Ozzy Osbourne's home city of Birmingham, England, marked the one-year anniversary of his death with citywide musical performances and fan events. And his widow, Sharon Osbourne, told the BBC that fans should remember him by playing his music as loud as you can get it. Michelle Franzen, ABC News.
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2: Now the market minute.
16: Earnings in from Texas Instruments after the closing bell, and it included an upbeat forecast. Second quarter earnings per share also beat, and then revenue was better than expected. A mixed finish on markets today with the Dow down by 6 points, the S&P down by 10, and the NASDAQ lower by 146. On Bay Street, the TSX was higher for a second day, up by 116 points, 35,485. It was the best performer today, up by a third of a percent. Carl Shimada is chief market strategist at Corpay.
17: The reality here is a sort of stasis because we have offsetting influences happening at the same time. You have all of this geopolitical instability, but at the same time you have, you know, the AI boom going on. And so, you know, we have forces pulling in opposite directions. And for now, they're really just kind of keeping us in the middle.
16: Oil today higher for a fourth day, up by $1.92, $86.83 a barrel. That is close to the highest price since June the 11th. And then gold futures today up by 1.5% to $4,139. Shares and Canadian-based Apotex did finish lower on Bay Street today, down 7.8%, after the U.S. president said generic drug manufacturers must move production to the U.S. or face a 100% import duty starting in August of 2028. At at the Business Center, I'm Chris McCusker.
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25: It's Wednesday, the 22nd of July. Good evening. For Mitch Burke, I'm Asher Roth.
2: And I'm Christine Ritchie. Here's what's making news this hour.
26: Provincial leaders emerged from a closed-door meeting in PEI.
27: Premiers had an open, constructive conversation.
26: How pushing back against Trump tariffs topped the agenda.
28: We can't keep rolling over for Donald Trump.
29: A Toronto man facing a terrorism charge following an investigation by Toronto Police and the RCMP. All the details coming up.
25: And a doctor at SickKids arrested on charges related to child sexual abuse has now had his license suspended.
30: The Jays struck first, but the Rays get the points in the standings. The Red Sox are down to their final three outs against Baltimore, and it's another 0-0 draw for Toronto FC. Sports at 15.
16: TSX higher for a second day. It was up by more than 100 points. Oil extended a winning streak, and it was a losing day on Wall Street. Business at 26.
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25: Now Rogers Xfinity Internet traffic and weather together on the ones with Toronto's most frequent traffic reports. Here's Lisa Amaral.
31: This report brought to you by City of Toronto. Westbound on the 401, the South Harmony ramp to get onto the highway is now closed. West of the 427 towards Winston Churchill, all express lanes are currently being shut down for that overnight road work. So right now, just west of the 427, everybody's being forced into the collectors. It's going to slow you down as you're approaching that area. But keep in mind, at the 410 and the collectors, we have the left lane shut down due to a crash. So seeing delays as you're approaching the 410 and those collector lanes. For here on Ontario, the transfer into the express is closed, and west of Guelph Line, the right lane shut down. You will see delays through that area. Eastbound 401, the young ramps to get onto the highway are now shut down, as well as the ramps to and from Bayview and Leslie. At Warden, the transfer into the collectors shut down. You're not able to get onto the highway using the Markham Road Progress or Nielsen ramps. They're also all blocked. Eastbound 403 at Huron, Ontario, we have two right lanes taken out with road work slowing you down as you're approaching Huron, Ontario. With that being said, the Huron Ontario ramps to the highway are closed. Southbound 410 south of Mayfield, the left lane blocked with construction. I'm seeing delays from Mayfield to Beauvert, so I think that left lane might extend all the way down towards Beauvert. Then down at Steeles, keep an eye out with HOV and left, two left lanes rather, blocked with some more construction. West QEW at Trafalgar, the HOV and left lane also now shut down. Keep people and pets safer. Always keep your dog on a leash in public. 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A message from the City of Toronto. With the forecast now, Rob Haswell.
32: High pressure building in from the west will continue to clear our skies throughout the evening and overnight tonight. It also ushers in a cooler air mass, and that allows air temperatures to drop pretty efficiently under those clear skies. Our overnight lows will end up well below average. We'll dip to around 12 degrees.
2: And right now we're sitting at 18 with a few clouds. 680 News Time at 10:03.
25: Canada's premiers are digging in and not backing down on American tariff measures. At a meeting in PEI today, the provincial and territorial leaders say they are willing to do more, not less, after Donald Trump threatened to slap 50% tariffs on a new list of Canadian goods.
2: 680's Richard Southern has the latest.
26: The premier has put up a unified front as they emerge from day two of their meetings in Prince Edward Island, all agreeing on the need to push back against the new proposed Trump tariffs.
28: You negotiate through strength. You don't negotiate through weakness, especially with President Trump.
26: Having said that, though, they did not agree on any specific retaliatory measures, although Premier Ford again suggested that cutting off Ontario electricity supplies to the U.S. is a possibility.
28: And I'll just speak for Ontario. Everything's on the table. We can't keep rolling over for Donald Trump.
26: Ultimately, though, they say it'll be up to Mark Carney.
28: I'm looking forward to sitting down with the rest of the premiers and the prime minister. He needs to lead the way.
26: The PM will meet with the premiers in person tomorrow. The group said they had wide-ranging discussions on how to strengthen the Canadian economy and improve interprovincial trade. Richard Southern, 680 News Radio.
25: This is 680 News Radio at 10:05. A Toronto man's facing a terrorism charge linked to anti-Israel protests 2 years ago. As 680's John Leatherby tells us, police say that the suspect had ties to Hamas.
29: Police allege in 2024, the accused went to pro-Palestinian demonstrations in the area Bay and Front Streets. They say using a loudspeaker, making public statements advocating for harm against members of the Jewish community. Fast forward to last March, search warrants executed at a Toronto residence seizing multiple electronic devices. Evidence they received tied the accused to an association with Hamas. Yesterday, 33-year-old Ahmad Hassan Hajamat charged with one count of participate in or contribute to activities of a terrorist group. He made a first court appearance on Tuesday. In a statement, a representative for the accused said he is presumed innocent and has no connection to Hamas or any other foreign group. I'm John Leatherby.
2: A doctor at Toronto's prestigious Hospital for Sick Children has had his license suspended after he was arrested on charges related to child sexual abuse and exploitation material. City's Cynthia Mulligan reports.
0: The College of Physicians and Surgeons of Ontario says 44-year-old Dr. Dylan Diznaika is no longer permitted to practice medicine. The college can suspend the license of a physician if they believe they can likely expose a patient to harm or injury. Toronto police say investigators have found no evidence that the material linked to the charges is related to Diznaika's work as a doctor.
2: And the college's site says Diznaika specializes in rheumatology and pediatrics and obtained his medical degree from the University of Toronto in 2014.
25: Well, the TTC got its report card back after providing service to millions during the World Cup. And it looks like the transit agency scored top marks. But now, as 680's Momin Qureshi tells us, the challenge is how to keep that kind of performance permanently.
1: The TTC is patting itself on the back for its service during the FIFA World Cup.
3: And it's exceptional that they've risen to this challenge.
1: The numbers back it up, showing there were 3.6 million trips during the World Cup with a 42% increase in ridership on match days and a customer satisfaction score of over 90%. Josh Cole with the TTC says transit priority works.
4: If you make transit the priority, it moves more quickly and more reliably. We measured it exhaustively through this tournament, and we saw that all those measures that were put in place worked.
1: CEO Mandy Blally says they'll be analyzing the data to see how to make some of what was done during the World Cup permanent.
3: But with that, there's a cost. So we need to balance up in respect to what we can do, what is feasible, and the return on investment.
1: At City Hall, I'm Omen Qureshi.
2: The text of the new deal for the Gordie Howe Bridge between Canada and the U.S. is answering some questions, but presenting others. 680 business analyst Chris McCusker is looking into it.
16: The deal was posted online late last night, and it's described as a proposed agreement in principle. It says Canada will split half the bridge's net revenue with an economic development fund controlled by the U.S. government for the first 15 years. Now, net revenue includes all revenues minus operating costs, but the document doesn't define operating costs and it doesn't mention Canada's debt. This seems to be inconsistent with what we heard from Prime Minister Mark Carney last week. He said net profits would be split in half after Canada was repaid its debts. Now, Canada paid the full cost of construction on the bridge at $6.4 billion on the understanding the costs would be recouped through the tolls. I'm Chris McCusker.
25: 680 News Time, 10:08. Well, earlier this week, Blue Jays manager John Schneider said that the team is searching for small victories as it tries to get out of a season-long funk. Well, here's one. They only lost by 2 runs tonight.
30: It started on a positive note for the Jays offense.
5: 1-0 pitch. Off the end of the bat, little bouncer coming home from third is Lucas. It's picked up by Aranda at first. He'll go to the bag as the run comes in to score. RBI ground out for George Springer.
30: Toronto opened the scoring in the bottom of the first, but from then on it was mostly Rays batters crossing the plate, some courtesy of the Jays pitching staff.
5: 3-0. High ball 4, and Fluharty walks in a run. 4-1 now for the Rays. In this inning, this game's starting to slip away from the Blue Jays right now.
30: Mason Fluharty's 16th walk of the season and first of July pushed Tampa's lead to 3 in the sixth inning, a lead that the Rays rode all the way to the end, handing Toronto a 4-2 loss. The Jays now sit 10 games below 500 and will face Tampa again tomorrow afternoon at 3 o'clock on Sportsnet. From the Sports Center, I'm J.J. Evison.
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25: Now the gas price update. Enpro is predicting a 1 cent rise at midnight to $1.80.9 a liter at most GTA stations. There's lots of construction already on the major routes, especially on the 401. Details coming up in traffic and weather together. 680 News Time, 10:10.
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31: 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If you're traveling westbound on the 401 at Curtis Road, 2 right lanes shut down with construction. The southbound Harmony ramp to the West 401, also a no-go. Just west of the 427 towards about Winston Churchill, all express lanes in the process of being shut down here for that overnight road work. So it is causing a pretty heavy delay as you're approaching the 427 as everybody is kind of being forced off into those collector lanes. Now, with that being said, at the 410, in the collectors, we have the left lane shut down due to a crash. So this is adding to your delays. It's going to slow down again from about Dixie in the collectors. West of Guelph line, we have the right lane taken out with construction. You'll see delays through there as well. Eastbound 401 at Yonge, those ramps to the highway closed, as well as the ramps to and from Bayview and Leslie. At Markham Road, Progress and Nielsen, each of these ramps to get onto the highway also currently shut down. North on the 400 at Rutherford, HOV and left lane taken out. Then at Highway 88 and Highway 89, too, the left lanes are blocked off in both areas here. And at ESSA, it's going to be the 2 left lanes blocked. Southbound on the 400, approaching Innisfail Beach Road, 2 left lanes taken out. At King Road, we have the HOV and left lane blocked. Eastbound 403 at Huron, Ontario, 2 right lanes are currently taken out. It's going to be slow approaching the area. With that being said, the Huron, Ontario ramps to the east 403 are closed. And then south of Mayfield, towards about Bayfield, we have the we have the left lane blocked with construction. You will see delays. 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
32: Clearing and cooling tonight, dipping to around 12. Sunshine back in the forecast on Thursday. That'll warm us up to around 26 by Thursday afternoon. And there should be a little more humidity in the air for a humidex of around 30 degrees. Overnight tonight, we dip to 12.
25: And right now in downtown Toronto, it is clear and 19. A Toronto man's been arrested and he's accused of robbing a store with a rock. Police say officers were called to a business near Fort York Boulevard in Bathurst just before 11 o'clock in the evening on Canada Day. Investigators allege that the suspect demanded money from an employee while wielding the rock. Police say the suspect fled with cash. The man was arrested Tuesday. 41-year-old Ronald Leon Aaron Arundel is facing charges of robbery with an offensive weapon, as well as uttering threats and theft under $5,000. We will check your top stories and sports, including more on those delightful Blue Jays, up next.
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25: Mostly clear sky and 19 degrees in downtown Toronto. Good evening, I'm Asher Roth. Premier Doug Ford says all options are on the table to protect Canadian interests in the face of new tariff threats from the U.S.
28: We can't keep rolling over for Donald Trump.
25: He's once again threatening to cut off Ontario power exports. The 13 provincial and territorial leaders who met today say they are confident that a deal can be reached before those tariffs take effect in mid-August. And a man accused of calling for harm to Toronto's Jewish community through a loudspeaker at two anti-Israeli rallies back in 2024 is now facing a terrorism charge. Toronto police say search warrants later conducted at the home of Ahmad Hassan Hajamad linked him to Hamas. Time now for sports. 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Everson.
30: Asher, what can be said about the Blue Jays at this point? The Rays completed another comeback victory tonight. A three-run sixth inning lifted Tampa Bay to a 4-2 win over Toronto. The fourth and final game of this series goes tomorrow afternoon at 3 with Shane Bieber towing the rubber for Toronto. It's a 3 o'clock first pitch on Sportsnet. Meanwhile, it was a vintage outing from Max Scherzer earlier today in Buffalo. The Blue Jays veteran didn't allow a hit while striking out 7 over 5 innings of work in a 9-2 victory. Elsewhere, Boston was in search of setting a new franchise record for consecutive wins with 16 in a row, but the Baltimore Orioles successfully played spoiler. Baltimore drove in four runs in the top of the first en route to a 5-1 win tonight. The Yankees also able to split their doubleheader with Pittsburgh, taking the second game 2-0 after dropping the first 5-3 this afternoon in extras. The Maple Leafs Baseball Club on the diamond at Christie Pitts tonight with the Guelph Royals in town, and Guelph still largely in front, 12-3 now in the top of the eighth with two outs. Moving to the pitch, Toronto FC's defense continues to impress. The Reds recorded a second straight clean sheet in a 0-0 draw with New England. And lastly, some Canadian hoops. The Scarborough Shooting Stars got the better of the Ottawa Blackjacks tonight in the nation's capital. 113-106 the final. Six different Scarborough players scored in double digits, and backup center Frank Mitchell snagged 14 rebounds, setting a new single-season record in rebounding with a handful of games remaining. Sports at 15 and 45, past every hour or anytime at sportsnet.ca.
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25: 680 News Time, 1018. As the war rages on in the Middle East, U.S. President Donald Trump is now looking to Saudi Arabia to help fight fire with more fire. Here's ABC's Martha Raddatz.
0: While vowing to stop Iran from obtaining a nuclear weapon, the Trump administration signing a landmark nuclear deal with Saudi Arabia to allow them to develop a civil nuclear program and enrich uranium. The agreement sparking fierce backlash among 9/11 families who urged the White House not to move forward with the deal, while litigation over Saudi Arabia's alleged ties to the 2001 terrorist attacks remains unresolved in federal court.
25: Senator Bernie Sanders, a Vermont independent, has since expressed strong opposition to the Trump administration's deal with Saudi Arabia, taking to social media saying, "This is absurd. No nuclear for the Saudi dictatorship." 680 News Time 1019. Chick-fil-A says it recently was hit with a cyber attack, disclosing some personal data may have been briefly exposed.
1: Chick-fil-A says the recent cyber attack in June likely exposed personal information of its loyalty account holders. The fast food restaurant sent a letter to customers saying it identified suspicious login activity to certain accounts on July 13th. After an investigation, Chick-fil-A found that some data had been briefly compromised, including names, email, and phone information, along with the last four digits of some credit cards. The company says it took immediate security measures, including forced logouts and wiping stored payment methods. Michelle Franzen, ABC News.
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0: 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Traffic and weather together with Lisa Amaral.
1: 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So right now, if you're traveling on the westbound 401, just west of the 427 towards Winston Churchill, all express lanes shut down for that overnight road work, causing a pretty heavy delay as you're approaching the 427, as everybody's being forced into those collector lanes. Now, with that being said, at the 410 in the collectors, we have the left lane currently shut down because of a crash. So it is causing a backup for drivers as well, really from south of Pearson all the way towards it's about the 410 right now. So kind of a slow go within that area. West of Guelph Line, the right lane shut down with construction. That's going to slow you down as you approach Guelph Line. Eastbound 401, a lot of ramp closures. The Yonge ramps to the highway are shut down, as well as the ramps to and from Bayview and Leslie. At Leslie in the collectors, getting word that the left lane is blocked with a stalled vehicle, so a heads up there. The Markham Road ramp to the highway is closed. And then east of Markham Road in the collectors, I'm seeing three right lanes taken out for construction. It's going to slow you down as you're approaching Markham in the collectors. The Progress Avenue and Nielsen ramps to the highway also currently closed. If you're traveling west on the QEW at Trafalgar, HOV and left lane taken out on the north and south 404. The ramps to get off at Bloomington on both sides are shut down. Southbound 410, just south of Mayfield towards Beauverde, we have the left lane blocked with construction. It is causing delays throughout that area. And then down at Steeles, it's the HOV and two left lanes blocked. 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Now with the forecast, Rob Haswell.
2: Clearing up overnight tonight and cooling down. We'll dip to around 12. From there, we bounce back with ample sunshine Thursday and a high near 26. Sunny skies in the forecast again on Friday with a high of 28. We'll warm to 29 Saturday with a mix of sun and cloud and a chance of showers. A better chance of showers on Sunday. A little warmer as well with Sunday's high coming in at around 30. Overnight tonight, clearing out and cooling down. Our low, 12 degrees.
3: Temperature continues to drop in downtown Toronto. It's clear and 17.
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3: Well, a couple from the GTA is now part of the multi-millionaire club.
7: Longtime married couple Audrey and Wills from Brampton won the $70 million Lotto Max jackpot from May 8th.
8: I always dream of winning, but not that amount.
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7: I'm Phil Martino.
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0: Time now for the Market Minute. Here's Chris McCusker.
12: Earnings in from Alphabet after the closing bell showing second quarter cloud revenue was much better than expected. It worked out to $24.77 billion, up 82% year over year. And then overall revenue also better than expected. CapEx, though, came in higher than expected. We also got an earnings update from IBM. Software revenue a little shy of estimates. Operating earnings also came up short, and the company also cut its full-year outlook. It was a losing day on Wall Street with the Dow down by 6 points, the S&P down by 10, and the NASDAQ down 146. Now, shares in Paramount Skydance higher by about 1.5% today. Its takeover of Warner Brothers Discovery got a conditional nod from the European Union, even as the deal is on hold in the U.S. On Bay Street, the TSX higher for a second straight day. It was up by 116 points, 35,485. It was the best performer today, up by 0.33%. Gold futures up by 1.5% to 4,139. Silver today higher by 2% to $60 the ounce. And then oil jumped for a fourth day. It was up $1.92, $86.83 a barrel. And that is close to its highest price since June the 11th. At the Business Center, I'm Chris McCusker.
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5: Well, if you thought it was a little too crisp today for the middle of the summer, our meteorologist Rob Haswell says we'll see some warmer weather tomorrow, continuing into Friday. We're expecting a daytime high Thursday of 26 degrees. It'll feel like 30 with the humidity, which is set to return. Friday, sunny, even warmer, a high of 28 expected, and then 29 on Saturday, 30 on Sunday. Long way from that right now in downtown Toronto. It's clear, 17 degrees, and it's 10:30.
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6: Good evening. It's Wednesday, July 22nd. I'm Christine Ritchie.
5: And I'm Asher Roth. Here's what's making news right now.
6: Canada's premiers are not backing down on Trump's latest tariff threats, saying they're ready to fight back.
7: We can't keep rolling over for Donald Trump.
8: 63 people facing 213 charges involving 51 victims. The OPP released the results of an online child exploitation investigation dubbed Project Time.
5: The TTC gets a gold star for excellent service during the World Cup. Now they want to make that performance permanent.
9: One mustache to rule them all.
10: Ladies and gentlemen, welcome to the Davis Schneider look-alike contest. Give it up!
9: Blue Jays fans gathered outside Rogers Center to see who is the Davis Schneider doppelganger.
11: Four hits and two runs is all the Jays could muster in a loss to the Rays. More from around the majors, and Toronto FC earn another point in MLS standings with a scoreless draw on the road. Sports at 45.
12: Bay Street jumps by more than 100 points. The price for oil closed just shy of $87, and it was a losing day on Wall Street. Business at 56.
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6: Time for Rogers Xfinity Internet traffic and weather together on the ones. Here's Lisa Amaral.
13: This report is brought to you by Foodland. Westbound on the 401, lots of construction at Curtis Road. Two right lanes taken out. The South Harmony ramp to the highway is closed. Then just west of the 427 towards Winston Churchill, we have a full express lane closure. Again, that's for that overnight road work. So it is causing a backup right now. With that being said, though, the crash we were seeing at the 410 in the collectors has cleared. So right now, delays are from the 427 to the 410, mainly in those collector lanes. Then at here Ontario, the transfer to the express, of course, closed. Northbound Mavis ramp to the highway also now shut down. And west of Guelph Line, the right lane is blocked, so that's causing delays. Eastbound 401, even more construction at Mavis and the collectors. Two left lanes now blocked. The south Mavis ramp to the highway is shut down, as well as the Yonge ramps, the ramps to and from Bayview and Leslie. Then out at Warden, that transfer to the collectors is closed. Markham Road ramps to the highway shut down. And east of Markham Road in the collectors, I see three right lanes blocked off. So it goes down to a single file. That's going to cause you down as you're approaching Markham Road in the collector lanes. The Progress Avenue and Nielsen ramps to the highway also currently closed. Northbound 400 at Rutherford, HOV and left lane blocked. At ESSA, it's going to be the two left lanes taken out. Southbound 400 approaching Innisfil Beach Road, two left lanes blocked here. The westbound Rutherford ramp to the south 400 now shut down. And then lastly, south on the 410, just south of Mayfield towards Beauvert, it's the left lane blocked with construction. It's causing a delay through that stretch. 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Now the forecast, Rob Haswell.
14: The breezy northwest wind will ease up somewhat late evening and overnight tonight, but that cooler air mass is really taking over. And as the skies clear tonight, we'll cool down very efficiently, end up a good 5 degrees below the seasonal average as we dip to a low of around 12 degrees.
5: Right now in downtown Toronto, a clear sky and 17 degrees. 680 News Time, 10:33.
6: Canada's 13 premiers had a meeting of the minds in the Maritimes today to discuss trade with the country's southern neighbor and its latest threat to inflict harm on our economy.
5: 680's Richard Southern has the latest.
0: The 13 leaders faced the media after wrapping up the second day of meetings in Prince Edward Island. All were in agreement in the need to push back against Trump's new proposed tariffs.
7: We can't keep rolling over for Donald Trump.
0: Although the premier stopped short of agreeing on any specific measures. Though Premier Ford did again float the possibility of Ontario cutting off electricity to the United States.
7: I'll just speak for Ontario. Everything's on the table.
0: Ultimately, though, he says that'll be up to Mark Carney, who will sit down with the premiers tomorrow.
7: He needs to lead the way. He needs to come up with a strong plan over the next 29 days.
0: The leaders, even those on the opposite end of the political spectrum from Carney, said they were confident the PM will be able to reach some sort of an agreement with Trump. Alberta Premier Danielle Smith.
4: I remain bullish that we can actually get a deal before the month is up.
0: Richard Southern, 680 News Radio.
6: Some sobering numbers from the OPP, who, along with 25 other police services across the province, have busted a massive online child exploitation ring. 680's John Leatherby reports.
8: The numbers associated with Project Time, eye-catching. 51 victims, all children. 63 individuals arrested, 213 charges laid, 814 electronic devices seized, along with 264 criminal investigations conducted. And 154 of those investigations ongoing. Two of the accused, say police, in a position of trust and authority in their communities, eight accused were repeat offenders. Information provided to us by the OPP does not break down the timeline of this investigation. Authorities are calling this striking back against child exploitation. Some of the charges cannot be identified due to a publication ban. I'm John Leatherby.
5: Well, some good news for Canadians. A StatsCan report shows that crime and the severity of crimes committed across the country have dropped. The only one that continues to rise, though, for the fifth straight year is shoplifting, as 680's Phil Martino explains.
15: The volume and severity of crime in Canada, as measured by the Crime Severity Index, decreased 5% in 2025. According to Warren Silver, National Training Officer for the Policing Services at Stats Canada.
16: This is the second decrease after following several years of increases.
15: So why the drop?
16: Some of the things that have decreased are homicides. So we've seen 125 fewer homicides in 2025 than in 2024. We also saw a 6% decrease in robbery, 14% decrease in firearms offenses.
15: The agency says the rate of break-ins was also down for a third consecutive year, and there was a reduction in motor vehicle thefts and fraud. I'm Phil Martino.
6: The TTC is getting flying colors for its performance during the World Cup. Now, the transit agency is wondering what it would take to deliver that kind of service 7 days a week. Imagine. 680's Mumun Qureshi has the latest from the TTC.
17: How well did the TTC do in delivering service during the World Cup? CEO Mandy Blally comparing it to when he was part of the transit planning in London for the 2012 Olympics.
18: And this is on par, if not better, in terms of what the team have achieved.
17: The data shows there were 3.6 million trips during the World Cup, with a 42% increase in ridership on match days and a customer satisfaction score of over 90%. COO Fort Monaco says the investment and planning worked.
19: The takeaway, frankly, is simple. When transit priority, active traffic management, and strong partner coordination come together, we can and will deliver faster, more reliable service.
17: CEO Mandy Blally says now they're trying to figure out how to make some of those things permanent.
18: Now it's a question of, right, what is the overall cost per line and for the network? Wide, and what is our return on investment?
17: At City Hall, I'm Omen Qureshi.
5: The Building Industry and Land Development Association, known as BILD, says low-rise new home sales in the GTA outperformed historic averages in June, and there's a pretty good reason for that. 680's Krista Cusker explains.
12: BILD says the enhanced HST rebate in Ontario continues to have a positive effect on new home sales as low-rise units outperform its 10-year average for a third consecutive month. BILD says almost 1,200 new homes sold in June, higher than the record low in June of last year, but still about half of the 10-year average. Now, the price for new single-family homes was $1.2 million, and that's down 15% from a year ago. Now, condo sales also saw increases compared to a year ago, but still 85% below the 10-year average, and there wasn't much change in price. I'm Chris McCusker.
6: An event unlike any other took place at Rogers Center today. 680's Kate Hayes has that story.
9: Blue Jays fans gathered outside Gate 5 ahead of tonight's game for a contest.
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9: Maury Sherman of KISS 92.5's Roz and Mocha Show got to be the judge, and he found there was one thing all contestants showed off.
20: What makes you a good Davis Schneider?
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22: I probably get about one message a month from my friends telling me, hey, I seen you on TV the other day, and I definitely got the stash for it, I think.
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9: Maury also got to announce the winner.
20: Dude in the pink Barbie shirt!
22: I've been coerced by my friends and family to come here. 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
9: Sam Bomberger is the winner, getting a ticket to the game against the Rays today. The real Davis is currently playing for the Blue Jays' AAA affiliate team, the Buffalo Bisons. He commented on the video of the contest on Instagram, saying, uncanny resemblances. I'm Kate Hayes.
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6: 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Enpro predicts the price will rise 1 cent at midnight to $1.80.9 a liter at most GTA stations. 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
13: This report brought to you by Loblaws. Well, no shortage of construction on the major routes tonight. If you're traveling on the eastbound 401, the South Mavis ramp to the highway is currently closed. At Yonge and the Collectors, we have the right lane shut down. The Yonge ramps to the highway blocked off, as well as the ramps to and from Bayview and Leslie. Then out at Victoria Park in the Collectors, it's two left lanes shut down. At Kennedy, the transfer to the Express is closed. The Markham Road ramps to the highway are also blocked off. Just east of Markham Road in the Collectors, it's three right lanes blocked with construction, so it takes you down to a single file, going to cause delays on that approach. The Progress Avenue and northbound Nielsen ramps to the east 401 and no-go. Then out at Ritson, it's two right lanes now shut down. It's slowing you down from just east of Stevenson. Westbound 401 at Curtis Road, two right lanes blocked. The southbound Harmony ramp to the highway is closed. West of the 427 to Winston Churchill, all express lanes completely blocked off, keeping everybody in the Collectors. Northbound Mavis ramp to the west 401 also shut down. And then west of Guelph Line, it's the right lane blocked. That's also going to cause delays through that area. If you're traveling west on the QEW at Trafalgar, the HOV and left lane are both taken out. This is causing a really big backup from about Ford Drive. Southbound 410, south of Mayfield to Beauvert, it's the left lane taken out. You will see delays throughout this stretch here. Eastbound on the 403 at Here, Ontario, two right lanes are blocked. The Here, Ontario ramps to the east 403 also currently closed. Ends today. 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Now with the forecast, Rob Haswell.
0: High pressure building across the region clears our skies late evening and overnight tonight. Also allows us to cool down very efficiently. We'll dip to a much cooler than average low of around 12 degrees. But that same high pressure ridge gives us lots of sunshine. On Thursday, it will climb up to around 26 degrees. And a little more humidity sneaks in for a humidex of around 30. Once again, for tonight, we'll dip to an overnight low of 12 degrees.
6: Right now, we're sitting at 16 degrees with a few clouds still to come on 680 News Radio. A former modeling scout who introduced young women to Jeffrey Epstein has been found dead outside of Paris. That story, your headlines and sports, all up next. 680 News Time, 1044.
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6: Hey, it's 16 degrees with a few clouds. Good evening. I'm Christine Ritchie. So glad you could join us. Here are the top stories this hour. Canada's 13 premiers are determined to fight back against Donald Trump's threat to slap 50% tariffs on a long list of Canadian exports. At their meeting in PEI today, they considered cutting off electricity to the U.S., but add they're confident Prime Minister Carney can negotiate a deal before the tariffs go into effect next month. A Toronto man has been charged with terrorism, police say, during downtown protest. 33-year-old Aman Hassan Hajimad used a megaphone to call for harm against Israeli and Jewish people. Police also say he has ties with Hamas. And the TTC gets top marks for its excellent service during the World Cup. Now at today's board meeting, the transit agency is determined to keep that kind of performance permanent, but say it will come with a cost. 680 News Time, 1046. Now time for sports. From Sportsnet 590 The Fan, here's J.J. Evison.
4: Christine, the Jays collected only four hits and scored two runs in tonight's 4-2 loss to the Rays. That's four straight losses for Toronto, and that's been the story lately. While Max Scherzer's arm says he's ready to return to the lineup, the three-time Cy Young winner hurled five hitless innings while striking out seven in Buffalo earlier today. Elsewhere, the Red Sox and Orioles went in a doubleheader. Boston took the first game 6-3, pushing its win streak to 15 games, tying a franchise record. In the second game, however, Baltimore held Boston in check 5-1 the final for the Orioles. The Yankees dropped game one of their doubleheader to Pittsburgh 5-3 this afternoon, but got that win right back with a 2-0 shutout in game two tonight. And checking in on the Maple Leafs Baseball Club, that's hosting Guelph Royals, and Guelph ahead comfortably 17-4 in the bottom of the ninth with one away. Moving to Major League Soccer, neither side could find the breakthrough as Toronto FC and the New England Revolution played to a 0-0 draw. And Canada Soccer has announced its first match post-World Cup. The Canadian men will host Chile in Toronto on September 26th before welcoming Peru to Montreal on October 3rd. Lastly, some hoops. The Scarborough Shooting Stars took down the Ottawa Blackjacks 113-106. Toronto, Ontario's Frank Mitchell had a 22.14 rebound, a double-double in the win for Scarborough, and set a new single-season record for rebounds with four games left to play. Sports at 15 and 45, pass every hour or anytime at sportsnet.ca.
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6: 680 News time at 10:48. Calgary police are renewing their call for help in finding an 11-year-old boy named Parker, who's been missing for a week. Acting Police Staff Sergeant Scott Gutterson says, 11-year-old Parker is autistic and nonverbal. He has the skills to survive at a home by drinking water from a hose and getting food from a fridge. Gutterson says investigators don't think foul play is involved and believe Parker is still alive.
14: I cannot recall a time in the city where a missing child has been missing for this long, which is why we're ramping up our efforts.
6: Police have said the search is complicated by Parker.

0: French newspaper says Ziad's body was found unresponsive in his kitchen by a 28-year-old woman who was staying with him. Officials say a post-mortem would be carried out. Coming up, the Louvre reopens one of its galleries after a precious jewels heist a few months ago. That story and traffic and weather up next. 680 News Time, 10:50.
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0: 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Time for Rogers Xfinity, internet traffic and weather together on the ones. 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
3: Thank you, Christine. Well, a lot of construction is slowing down your drive tonight. Westbound on the QEW from Trafalgar over towards Dorval, it looks like it's the HOV and two left lanes that are shut down for construction throughout this stretch, causing a major backup right now from about Ford Drive. Once you get past that, things do move well, but definitely expect a slow go here. If you're traveling westbound on the 401, just west of the 427 towards Winston Churchill, all express lanes completely closed for that overnight road work. Things are moving well in the collectors. Keep in mind the northbound Mavis ramp to the west 401 is also shut down, but west of Guelph line, it's the right lane they've taken out, so that's going to cause a delay from Guelph line as you pass through that area. Eastbound side of the 401 at Mavis and the collectors, it's two left lanes blocked. The southbound Mavis ramp to the highway is also going to be closed, as well as the Yonge ramps, the ramps to and from Bayview and Leslie. Then out at Kennedy, that transfer to the express is closed. The Markham Road ramps to the highway also a no-go. East of Markham Road and the collectors, I see three right lanes blocked with construction. That's slowing you down on the approach to Markham Road. At Progress Avenue and northbound Nielsen, the ramps to the east 401 blocked here. Then at Ritson, it's two right lanes taken out. That's causing a backup from just east of Stevenson. If you're traveling on the north or southbound sides of the 404, both ramps to get off at Bloomington are still closed off. Westbound Rutherford ramp to the south 400 is closed. And then on the Toronto bound QEW at both North Shore and just past Fairview, the right lane also taken out with that construction. Your next traffic report coming up in less than 10 minutes with the forecast, Rob Haswell.
4: High pressure building in means a clear sky tonight, and that allows us to cool down, dipping to 12 tonight, well below average. But it also means sunshine tomorrow. We warm up to around 26 by Thursday afternoon, humidex near 30. Sunny and 28 as we look ahead to our Friday. We'll likely get a few showers Saturday and around 29, 30 on Sunday with an even better chance of showers to wrap up the weekend. Once again tonight, clearing up and cooling down, overnight low near 12 degrees.
0: Right now we're sitting at 16 degrees with a few clouds.
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0: 680 News Time, 10:54. The world's most visited museum sees the return of one of its galleries after a record heist.
10: For the first time since more than $100 million worth of French crown jewels were stolen in a heist last year, visitors were able to step back inside the Louvre's Apollo Gallery. 9 months ago, thieves used a mover's lift to reach a second floor window before smashing display cases and making off with 8 pieces of the crown collection. Despite 4 arrests being made, many of the stolen

0: stolen items remain missing. Today's reopening did not feature any jewels. The Louvre director says they will eventually be displayed somewhere else in the museum that is under strict security.
1: And security at the Louvre has since been beefed up with the addition of new surveillance cameras and anti-intrusion systems. These measures are part of a decade-long $800 million euro plan to modernize its security infrastructure, reduce crowding, and give the Mona Lisa its own gallery. Well, back here at home, Canadian Blood Services are urging people to roll up their sleeves and give blood to help it deal with a nearly 20% drop in supply since June. Officials say appointment bookings have fallen below typical summer patterns. There are now limited days on hand of several blood types, and they need about 18,000 booked donation appointments every week to keep pace with hospital demand. Additional weekend appointments have been added at many donor centers to provide more opportunities for Canadians to give blood. Up next, your Market Minute.
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8: A mixed earnings report in from Tesla showing earnings per share did fall short of expectations. Operating income was also shy of expectations, and then revenue for the second quarter came in above expectations. It was a losing day on Wall Street with the Dow down by 6 points, the S&P down by 10, the NASDAQ, the big loser, down 146. That was a pullback of about 0.5%. Shares in Super Microcomputer did see a big bounce today. That stock jumped by about 20%. The company issued preliminary earnings showing a record for its order backlog. Now, the U.S. president set to impose fresh tariffs on products from dozens of countries by Friday. Donald Trump, of course, announced earlier this week that he would impose 50% tariffs on some Canadian products starting next month. The TSX today higher for a second straight day. It was up by 116 points, 35,485. Carl Shimada is chief market strategist at Corpay. So what are you watching most closely right now?
9: I think two things. One is a miscalculation in the Middle East. It is a situation that could go very, very sideways if we were to have a further escalation here. And then the second is the frothiness around the artificial intelligence boom in the U.S.
8: Gold futures today higher by 1.5% to 4,139. And then oil on the plus side for a fourth day up $1.92, $86.83 a barrel. At the Business Center, I'm Chris McCusker.
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15: This is Wednesday, the 22nd of July. Good evening. For Mitch Burke, I'm Asher Roth.
1: And I'm Christine Ritchie. Here's what's making news this hour.
16: Premiers emerged from a meeting unified in their desire to push back against Trump tariffs. Ford says cutting off electricity to the states is back on the table.
17: We can't keep rolling over.
16: How they'll meet with the PM tomorrow.
18: Toronto man facing a terrorism charge tied to a pair of 2024 pro-Palestinian protests in the downtown. Police alleging the accused has ties to Hamas.
19: New numbers out from Stats Canada show the crime rate and the severity of crimes decreased in 2025. We have the details straight ahead.
15: And get ready for even more graphic images on cigarette packages in this country.
20: Unearned runs and errors handcuffed the Jays against the Rays. Toronto FC earned another clean sheet post-World Cup. And the Shooting Stars tightened its grip on the CEBL's Eastern Conference. Sports at 15.
8: The TSX higher for a second day. It was up by more than 100 points. Oil extended a winning streak, and it was a losing session on Wall Street. Business at 26.
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15: Now Rogers Xfinity Internet, traffic and weather together on the ones with Toronto's most frequent traffic reports. Here's Lisa Emerall.
21: Thank you, Asher. This report brought to you by Don Valley North Toyota. So there's a lot of construction on the major routes causing delays. So I will start off with those spots. On the westbound QEW at Trafalgar across to about Dorval, it's the HOV and two left lanes that are shut down. This is causing a pretty heavy backup from about Ford Drive. The good news, once you get past that, everything moves well, but definitely expect delays through that stretch. On the eastbound 401, the South Mavis ramp to the highway is closed. From Islington towards approaching Weston and the Express, two right lanes are currently shut down. Looks like it is causing a backup from about Islington and the Express lanes. On the cameras here, I'm also seeing quite a few vehicles stopped in that left shoulder. Not sure if there's more past the camera, so just be careful as you pass through this area here. At Yonge Street, the ramps to the highway are closed, as well as the ramps to and from Bayview and Leslie. Then from Victoria Park to Warden and the collectors, two left lanes are shut down. That's causing a backup from Victoria Park in those collector lanes. The Markham Road ramps to the highway closed, and then again, east of Markham Road in the collectors, three right lanes blocked off. That's causing delays. Progress Avenue and Nielsen ramps to the highway are closed, as well as the ramp to get off at Nielsen. And then out at Ritson, it's two right lanes shut down. So that's slowing you down from just east of Stevenson. On the westbound 401, we have a full express lane closure from west of the 427 to Winston Churchill. All express lanes blocked off here for overnight road work. At the moment, the collectors are moving well. Northbound Mavis ramp to the west 401 closed. And then west of Guelph line, we have the right lane blocked with construction. That's also causing a delay as you pass through the area. Canadians love Toyota, and Don Valley North Toyota is one of the best places to get one. 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Now with the forecast, Rob Haswell.
22: High pressure building in from the west will continue to clear our skies throughout the evening and overnight tonight. It also ushers in a cooler air mass, and that allows air temperatures to drop pretty efficiently under those clear skies. Our overnight lows will end up well below average. We'll dip to around 12 degrees.
1: And right now we're sitting at 16 degrees with a few clouds. 680 News Time, 1103.
15: Canada's 13 provincial and territorial leaders met today in the Maritimes to discuss the latest economic threat from the Trump administration, saying they do believe a deal can be reached before the new tariffs take effect next month.
1: But Ontario's premier is once again saying he's willing to step up measures to retaliate. 680's Richard Southern has more.
16: The 13 premiers, having met for hours behind closed doors in Prince Edward Island, emerged sounding unified in their desire to fight back against the new proposed Trump tariffs. Although they didn't announce any specifics on that front, saying it'll ultimately be up to the Prime Minister, who they will meet with tomorrow. Premier Ford, though, again threatened to cut off Ontario electricity supplies to the United States.
17: I'll just speak for Ontario. Everything's on the table. We can't keep rolling over.
0: for Donald Trump. I'm looking forward to sitting down with the rest of the premiers and the prime minister. He needs to lead the way. He needs to come up with a strong plan over the next 29 days.
16: The group said they also talked about how to boost Canada's economy domestically. PEI Premier Rob Lentz.
2: We discussed how we can remove barriers to trade, support major projects, and create the conditions for businesses to invest, grow, and create jobs.
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15: 680 News Time, 11:05. A man linked to anti-Israeli protests in the city 2 years ago is now being charged with terrorism. 680's John Leatherby explains.
18: The 33-year-old Toronto man accused of attending two pro-Palestinian rallies in the downtown in 2024, using a loudspeaker to espouse statements advocating harm to members of the Jewish community. In March of 2025, police executing a search warrant at a Toronto residence where several electronic devices were seized. Yesterday, Ahmad Hassan Hamajat, charged with one count of participate in or contribute to activities of a terrorist group. In a statement, a representative for the accused said, quote, Mr. Hamajat is presumed innocent and has no connection to Hamas or any other foreign group. I'm John Leatherby.
1: You're listening to All News Radio. It's 11:06. The transit legacy of the World Cup is still unclear, but it seems there is a plan to adopt permanent changes out of what most have described as a successful delivery. 680's Maman Qureshi has the latest out of City Hall.
17: Now that the World Cup is in the books, TTC Chair Jamal Myers is giving the service some applause for the way it performed during the tournament.
23: The TTC, I am very proud to say, delivered.
17: The numbers show there were 3.6 million trips during the World Cup days, with a 42% increase in ridership, with customer satisfaction over 90%. COO Fort Monaco says when transit is made a priority, it works.
24: It demonstrated the value of real-time monitoring, strong TTC city coordination, and the ability to quickly adapt operations when issues were identified in the field. Being nimble, being quick, being swift.
17: CEO Mandy Blally says now they're reviewing the data to see what it will take to make some of these things last well beyond the World Cup.
25: Our diligence in terms of quantifying that so we can qualify how we take this forward.
17: At City Hall, I'm Omen Qureshi.
15: 680 News Time, 11:07. Crime has dropped from coast to coast, and so has the severity of the crimes being committed. This according to new data released today.
19: The volume and severity of crime in Canada decreased 5% in 2025, according to Stats Canada. Warren Silver, National Training Officer for the agency's Policing Services Program, says there were 125 fewer homicides last year compared to the previous year, and a 14% decrease in firearms offenses.
26: As well as a 10% decrease in extortion. There's also some nonviolent offenses that we've seen, decreases in, such as breaking and entering has gone down 11%, motor vehicle theft 16%.
19: StatsCan says fraud was down last year, but the rate of fraud cases is still over 60% higher than in 2015. Shoplifting was up for the fifth consecutive year. I'm Phil Martino.
15: 680 News Time, 11:08. More than 180 active wildfires continue to burn in Ontario's north, including 12 that sparked in the past 24 hours. Early estimates indicate the flames have burned a record 7,250 square kilometers and have forced over 1,800 people to flee. 12 of the 13 evacuated communities are First Nations. Their leaders are now demanding a public inquiry into Ontario's response, accusing the province of failing to provide timely evacuation support. Well, as soon as next month, Canadian smokers will see some even more graphic new warnings on their cigarette packages. Faiza Amin with City News has more.
27: A baby swarmed by smoke, a toilet of bloody urine, and a cancerous colon are among the 13 graphic images that will start appearing on August 1st. Health Canada began mandated warnings on packages 26 years ago, and analysts at the Canadian Cancer Society claim they're highly effective.
28: They increase awareness of the health effects. They decrease smoking among the general population. They make the package and the product less appealing. Is it one of the core tobacco control measures that we have in Canada?
27: Tobacco use has fallen steeply in Canada, with federal health officials estimating that 300,000 people quit the habit in 2024 alone. But tobacco use is still the leading preventable cause of illness and premature death, killing roughly 48,000 Canadians per year.
15: 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Coming up next, a check on the price at the pumps.
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15: 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Enpro is predicting a 1 cent rise at midnight to just under $1.81 a liter at most GTA stations. Lots of construction on the major highways tonight. Details coming up next. 680 News Time, 11:10.
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6: When the backdrop's gotta give main character energy. 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When it's gotta be right, Party City.
15: 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Here's Lisa Amaral.
21: This report is brought to you by Rogers. Eastbound on the 401 at Islington and the Express, it looks like all these vehicles that were off and into the left shoulder are involved in a crash. So right now we have the left lane blocked off over here. Emergency crews are now on scene. Once you get past that from Islington towards approaching Weston and the Express, it's going to be the two right lanes also shut down with construction. So expect delays as you travel through this area. The young ramps to the East 401 are closed, as well as the ramps to and from Bayview and Leslie. From Victoria Park to about Warden and the Collectors, two left lanes taken out. It is slowing you down. Markham Road ramps to the highway shut down. Then east of Markham Road again in the Collectors is three right lanes blocked this time. Slow from Markham and the Collectors. The Progress Avenue and northbound Nielsen ramps to the highway are closed, as well as the ramp to get off at Nielsen. Then out at Ritson, it's two right lanes closed off. That's slow from just east of Stevenson. Westbound on the 401, full express lane closure from west of the 427 to Winston Churchill. Just a heads up there, you are forced into the Collectors. West of Guelph Line, the right lane is blocked off. That's causing delays as you pass through the area. If you're traveling on the westbound QEW from Trafalgar to Dorval, HOV and two left lanes blocked off. So it's causing a pretty good backup from about Ford Drive. Eastbound on the 403 at Here Ontario, two right lanes are taken out. The Here Ontario ramps to the East 403 are closed. Southbound 410, south of Mayfield to Beauvais, we have the left lane shut down here. And then out at Steeles, it's going to be the HOV and also two left lanes blocked. Cottage plans this weekend. 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
22: Clearing and cooling tonight, dipping to around 12. Sunshine back in the forecast on Thursday. That'll warm us up to around 26 by Thursday afternoon. And there should be a little more humidity in the air for a humidex of around 30 degrees. Overnight tonight, we dip to 12.
15: Right now in downtown Toronto, a clear sky and it's 17 degrees. Police and a team of veterinary technicians have successfully rescued an abandoned newborn seal pup on a Vancouver area shoreline. The distressed female harbor seal was found yesterday by a visitor on Bowen Island. The local police department's marine vessel took the Vancouver Aquarium's marine mammal rescue team to the beach, where they safely retrieved the pup. The seal has been affectionately named Canadian Bacon and is now in safe care. Up next, we'll check your top stories and give you the details on the latest disappointment by the Blue Jays. That's up next.
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15: Mainly clear sky, 17 degrees in downtown Toronto. Good evening, I'm Asher Roth. Alberta's Premier Danielle Smith says she is confident that Canada can make a deal with the United States before it implements the 50% tariffs on a new list of exports.
8: I remain bullish that we can actually get a deal before the month is up.
15: Smith was among the 13 premiers gathered in the Maritimes today to discuss the latest escalation from the Trump administration. They'll be meeting with Prime Minister Carney about a potential national response tomorrow. And the leaders of First Nations in Northern Ontario are demanding a public inquiry into the Ford government's response to the wildfire crisis, or what they're saying is lack thereof. More than 180 active fires are now burning in the north, including 12 that sparked over the past 24 hours. It's time now for sports. From Sportsnet 590 The Fan, it's JJ Evison.
12: Asher, Alejandro Kirk provided one of the few bright spots for Toronto, but his third home run of the season wasn't enough as the Blue Jays lost their fourth straight 4-2 the final to Tampa. The fourth and final game of the series goes tomorrow afternoon at 3 with Shane Bieber on the mound for Toronto. Meanwhile, it was a vintage outing from Max Scherzer earlier in Buffalo. The Blue Jays veteran didn't allow a hit while striking out 7 over 5 innings of work in a 9-2 Bison's victory. Elsewhere in Major League Baseball, Boston was in search of setting a franchise record for consecutive wins with 16 in a row, but the Baltimore Orioles played spoiler. Baltimore drove in 4 runs in the top of the first on the way to a 5-1 victory, and the Yankees able to split their doubleheader with Pittsburgh, taking the second game 2-0 after dropping the first 5-3 in extra innings. Moving to the pitch, Toronto FC's defense continues to impress. The Reds recorded a second straight clean sheet in a 0-0 draw with New England. And lastly, some Canadian hoops. The Scarborough Shooting Stars got the better of the Ottawa Blackjacks in the nation's capital, 113-106 the final. 6 different Scarborough players scoring in double digits, backup center and Toronto native Frank Mitchell snagging 14 rebounds, setting a new single season record in the process. Sports at 15 and 45, past every hour or anytime at sportsnet.ca.
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0: 680 News Time, 11:18. After a close vote south of the border, the U.S. House has passed a Republican-only $95 billion budget proposal in an effort to fund multiple Trump administration priorities.
1: The blueprint allows for up to $73 billion to cover the military conflict with Iran, as the Pentagon warns it's running out of money to conduct operations there. The resolution also includes a long-shot bid to pass components of the Save America Act, alongside $12 billion in disaster aid for farmers. Speaker Mike Johnson celebrated the legislation.
2: It's a very consequential week for the American people, and we've delivered once again.
1: Majority Leader John Thune, however, has indicated he doesn't plan to hold a vote on the resolution anytime soon, signaling he might use it to avert a government shutdown in September if Democrats don't agree to fund the government. Peter Haralambos, ABC News.
0: Closer to home, police have arrested a 35-year-old man they accuse of robbing a retail store in North York. Officers were called to the Islington and Millwick Drive area just before noon on July the 14th. Police say a man entered the store wearing a mask, demanding for cash while holding a blunt object that was hidden under a towel. The victim then opened the cash register while the suspect took a bunch of cash and fled in a nearby truck. Investigators say officers stopped the suspect while he was driving on Tuesday. He's now been arrested and charged with robbery with an offensive weapon and disguise with intent. Still to come, traffic, your extended forecast, and Canada's men's soccer team has a couple of games scheduled on home turf this fall. We'll give you the details.
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0: 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Now Rogers Xfinity Internet, traffic and weather together on the ones. Here's Lisa Amaral.
5: This report brought to you by Vertical CPA. If you're traveling on the westbound 401 at Kennedy and the Express, we have two left lanes blocked with construction. West of the 427 to Winston Churchill and the Express, all lanes completely shut down for that overnight road work. The northbound Mavis ramp to the highway is closed. And then west of Guelph Line, we're seeing the right lane blocked off as well. That is causing delays for drivers as they pass through the area. On the eastbound side of the 401, a lot more construction. The southbound Mavis ramp to the highway is closed. At Islington and the Express, though, we are seeing the left lane taken out due to what looks to be a multi-vehicle crash. A couple of emergency crews are on scene. Once you get past that, though, from Islington to approaching Weston and the Express, it's the two right lanes shut down for that construction. So there is delays through this area. The young ramps to the highway are closed, as well as the ramps to and from Bayview and Leslie. From Victoria Park to Warden and the Collectors, two left lanes shut down. That's causing a pretty heavy delay. East of Markham Road and the Collector's, three right lanes blocked with construction. Again, that's causing another delay for you. If you're traveling along Markham Road, Progress Avenue, or Nielsen, all those ramps to the highway are currently shut down, as well as the ramp to get off at Nielsen. Then out at Ritson, it's two right lanes blocked with construction. That is causing delays from east of Stevenson. Southbound 400 at Bayfield, approaching Innisfil Beach Road. In both areas, two left lanes are closed. At King Road, the HOV and left lane blocked. The westbound Rutherford ramp to the highway shut down. On the northbound 400 at Highway 88, Highway 89, and ESSA, two left lanes blocked off in both areas. And then on the westbound QEW from Trafalgar towards Dorval, the HOV and two left lanes shut down. That's causing a backup from Ford Drive. 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With the forecast, Rob Haswell.
6: clearing up overnight tonight and cooling down. We'll dip to around 12. From there, we bounce back with ample sunshine Thursday and a high near 26. Sunny skies in the forecast again on Friday with a high of 28. We'll warm to 29 Saturday with a mix of sun and cloud and a chance of showers. A better chance of showers on Sunday. A little warmer as well with Sunday's high coming in at around 30. Overnight tonight, clearing out and cooling down. Our low, 12 degrees.
0: Right now in downtown Toronto, a clear sky and 17 degrees.
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0: Canada's premiers met today to discuss the latest trade escalation from the Trump administration, and they say they are confident that a deal can be reached to avoid the new tariffs set to take effect next month. Some are also willing to escalate retaliation against the Trump administration, including Premier Doug Ford. We'll have more details on this story at the bottom of the hour.
8: No more before you go.
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0: Well, fresh off their historic run at the FIFA World Cup, Canada's men's soccer team has scheduled a couple of games on Canadian soil this fall.
9: It is billed as the homecoming as Canada will return to home soil during a FIFA window in late September, early October. Canada will play a pair of South American teams, first taking on Chile at BMO Field September 26th, before heading to Montreal October 3rd for a game against Peru at Stade Saputo. The match is set to serve as a celebration for Canada reaching the World Cup round of 16 for the first time, while the rest of Canada's schedule in 2026 will also include the Nations League quarterfinals in November, with Canada yet to learn who they will play home and away. From the Sports Center, I'm Alex Ixero.
0: And England is remembering the legacy of a classic rocker, while Marvel has broken the internet again.
10: Everything that they sacrificed would be for nothing.
11: 24 hours after it dropped online, the trailer for Avengers Doomsday racked up 503 million views, making it Disney's most viewed trailer in history. Disney is the parent company of ABC News. Wednesday, Ozzy Osbourne's home city of Birmingham, England, marked the one-year anniversary of his death with citywide musical performances and fan events. And his widow, Sharon Osbourne, told the BBC that fans should remember him by playing his music as loud as you can get it. Michelle Franzen, ABC News.
0: Your business report is next.
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0: Time now for the Market Minute with Chris McCusker.
15: Arrows pointing in both directions on markets at the end of the day, with the TSX higher for a second straight day, up by 116 points, 35,485. It was the best performer today, up by a third of a percent. Gold futures providing support, higher by 1.5% to 4,139. And then oil was higher for a fourth day, up by $1.92 to 86.83 a barrel. That is close to a six-week high. Shares in Rogers Communications, the parent company of this radio station, down 4.5% on the day. Now, the company beat on analyst earnings expectations, with Rogers Media revenue up 53% from a year ago. Some of that, of course, connected to plans to double its stake in Maple Leaf Sports and Entertainment. That deal is expected to close in the fourth quarter. Canadian listed shares in Nova Gold higher by about 10% today. The BC-based company is set to buy a stake in a gold project in Alaska. That will create a new company, which will list on the New York Stock Exchange. On Wall Street today, the Dow was down by 6, the S&P down 10, and the NASDAQ down 146. Southwest Airlines reported earnings as well after the closing bell. Second quarter operating revenue was shy of expectations, and the airline saw an additional fuel hit of nearly $900 million. At the Business Center, I'm Chris McCusker.
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18: Good evening. It's Wednesday, July 22nd. I'm Christine Ritchie.
0: And I'm Asher Roth. Here's what's making news right now.
18: Canada's premiers are ready to take on Donald Trump's latest tariff threat.
19: You negotiate through strength. You don't negotiate through weakness.
18: Cutting off electricity to the states is being considered.
20: A Toronto man facing a terrorism charge following an investigation by Toronto Police and the RCMP. All the details coming up.
0: A doctor at SickKids Hospital has his license suspended after being charged with possessing child sexual abuse material.
21: The TTC is celebrating delivering successful transit during the FIFA World Cup, but what needs to be done to make some of those improvements permanent? We're hearing from the CEO and chair of the TTC.
22: Toronto's offense continues to search for answers after another low-scoring loss. More from around Major League Baseball, and Toronto FC earns a 0-0 draw in New England. Sports 45.
15: Back-to-back gains on Bay Street with oil close to a six-week high, and it was a losing day on Wall Street with the NASDAQ down by more than 100 points. Business at 56.
0: 680 News Time, 11:31.
18: Time for Rogers Xfinity, internet traffic and weather together on the ones. Here's Lisa Amaral.
5: This report is brought to you by Foodland. A lot of construction out there. Westbound 401, Curtis Road, two right lanes shut down. The southbound Harmony ramp to the highway is closed. From west of the 427 to Winston Churchill, all express lanes completely blocked off. The northbound Mavis ramp to the west 401 closed off. And west of Guelph Line, we have the right lane taken out. That's causing a delay for drivers as they pass through the area. Eastbound side of the 401, the south Mavis ramp to the highway is closed. At Islington and the express, the left lane blocked off due to a crash. A couple of emergency crews are on scene. Just past that, from Islington to approaching Weston in the express, two right lanes are taken out, causing a bit of a delay. The Yonge Street ramps to the highway are closed, as well as the ramps to and from Bayview and Leslie. Then from Victoria Park to Warden and the Collectors, it's two left lanes shut down. That one's also causing a delay for you. At Markham Road, the ramps to the highway closed. East of Markham Road and the Collectors, three right lanes blocked off, again slowing down drivers. From Progress Avenue and northbound Nielsen, those ramps to the highway are closed, as well as the ramp to get off at Nielsen, and at Ritson, it's two right lanes shut down. Westbound QEW at Trafalgar towards Dorval HOV and two left lanes blocked off, causing a delay from just past Ford Drive now. If you're traveling southbound on the 400 at King Road, the HOV a left lane blocked off. The westbound Rutherford ramp to the highway also currently closed. On both the north and southbound 404, both ramps to get off at Bloomington shut down. And then south on the DVP, the ramp to Richmond also closed because of maintenance. 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Now with the forecast, Rob Haswell.
2: The breezy northwest wind will ease up somewhat late evening and overnight tonight, but that cooler air mass is really taking over. And as the skies clear tonight, we'll cool down very efficiently, end up a good 5 degrees below the seasonal average as we dip to a low of around 12 degrees.
0: Right now in downtown Toronto, a clear sky and it's 17 degrees. 680 News Time, 11:33.
18: Canada's premiers are digging in, not backing down on U.S. tariff measures. The provincial leaders say they're willing to do more, not less, after Donald Trump threatens to slap 50% tariffs on a long list of Canadian goods.
0: 680's Richard Southern has the latest.
4: The premiers put up a unified front as they emerge from day two of their meetings in Prince Edward Island, all agreeing on the need to push back against the new proposed Trump tariffs.
19: You negotiate through strength. You don't negotiate through weakness, especially with President Trump.
4: Having said that, though, they did not agree on any specific retaliatory measures, although Premier Ford again suggested that cutting off Ontario electricity supplies to the U.S. is a possibility.
19: And I'll just speak for Ontario. Everything's on the table. We can't keep rolling over for Donald Trump.
4: Ultimately, though, they say it'll be up to Mark Carney.
19: I'm looking forward to sitting down with the rest of the premiers and the prime minister. He needs to lead the way.
4: The PM will meet with the premiers in person tomorrow. The group said they had wide-ranging discussions on how to strengthen the Canadian economy and improve interprovincial trade. Richard Southern, 680 News Radio.
18: A Toronto man faces a terrorism charge tied to anti-Israeli protests. Or anti-Israel protests 2 years ago. Police say he also has ties with Hamas. 680's John Leatherby with more.
20: Police allege in 2024, the accused went to pro-Palestinian demonstrations in the area Bay and Front Streets. They say using a loudspeaker, making public statements advocating for harm against members of the Jewish community. Fast forward to last March, search warrants executed at a Toronto residence seizing multiple electronic devices. Evidence they received tied the accused to an association with Hamas. Yesterday, 33-year-old Ahmad Hassan Hajamat charged with one count of participate in or contribute to activities of a terrorist group. He made a first court appearance on Tuesday. In a statement, a representative for the accused said he is presumed innocent and has no connection to Hamas or any other foreign group. I'm John Leatherby.
0: This is 680 News Radio. A doctor at Toronto's prestigious hospital for sick children has had his license suspended after he was arrested on charges related to child sexual abuse and exploitation material. Cynthia Mulligan with City News reports.
6: The College of Physicians and Surgeons of Ontario says 44-year-old Dr. Dylan Diznaika is no longer permitted to practice medicine. The college can suspend the license of a physician if they believe they can likely expose a patient to harm or injury. Toronto police say investigators have found no evidence that the material linked to the charges is related to Diznaika's work as a doctor.
0: The college's site says that Diznaika specializes in rheumatology and pediatrics and that he obtained his medical degree from the University of Toronto in 2014.
18: 680 News Time, 11:36. The TTC got its report card back after providing service to millions during the World Cup, and it appears the transit agency scored top marks. Now the challenge is to how to keep that kind of performance permanently. 680's Momen Qureshi has more from the TTC's board meeting.
21: The TTC is patting itself on the back for its service during the FIFA World Cup.
23: And it's exceptional that they've risen to this challenge.
21: The numbers back it up, showing there were 3.6 million trips during the World Cup with a 42% increase in ridership on match days and a customer satisfaction score of over 90%. Josh Cole with the TTC says transit priority works.
24: If you make transit the priority, it moves more quickly and more reliably. We measured it exhaustively through this tournament, and we saw that all those measures that were put in place worked.
21: CEO Mandy Blally says they'll be analyzing the data to see how to make some of what was done during the World Cup permanent.
23: But with that, there's a cost. So we need to balance up in respect to what we can do, what is feasible, and the return on investment.
21: At City Hall, I'm Omen Qureshi.
0: 680 News Time, 11:37. The text of the new deal for the Gordie Howe Bridge between Canada and the United States is answering some questions, but also presenting others.
15: A deal was posted online late last night, and it's described as a proposed agreement in principle. It says Canada will split half the bridge's net revenue with an economic development fund controlled by the U.S. government for the first 15 years. Now, net revenue includes all revenues minus operating costs, but the document doesn't define operating costs, and it doesn't mention Canada's debt. This seems to be inconsistent with what we heard from Prime Minister Mark Carney last week. He said net profits would be split in half after Canada was repaid its debts. Now, Canada paid the full cost of construction on the bridge at $6.4 billion on the understanding the costs would be recouped through the tolls. I'm Chris McCusker.
18: Earlier this week, Blue Jays manager John Schneider said the team is searching for small victories as it tries to get out of a season-long funk. Well, here's one. They only lost by 2 runs tonight. 680's JVJ Evison recaps another tough watch at Rogers Center.
22: It started on a positive note for the Jays offense.
3: 1-0 pitch. Off the end of the bat, little bouncer coming home from third is Lucas. It's picked up by Aranda at first. He'll go to the bag as the run comes in to score. RBI ground out for George Springer.
22: Toronto opened the scoring in the bottom of the first, but from then on it was mostly Rays batters crossing the plate, some courtesy of the Jays pitching staff.
3: 3-0, high ball 4, and Fluharty walks in a run. 4-1 now for the Rays. In this inning, this game's starting to slip away from the Blue Jays right now.
22: Mason Fluharty's 16th walk of the season and first of July pushed Tampa's lead to 3 in the sixth inning, a lead that the Rays rode all the way to the end, handing Toronto a 4-2 loss. The Jays now sit 10 games below 500 and will face Tampa again tomorrow afternoon at 3 o'clock on Sportsnet. From the Sports Center, I'm JJ Evison.
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18: 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Enpro predicts the price will rise 1 cent at midnight to $1.809 a liter at most GTA stations. Coming up in 60, traffic and your forecast, 680 News Time, 1140.
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18: 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Internet traffic and weather together on the ones. 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
5: This report is brought to you by A&E. So if you're traveling on the westbound QEW from Trafalgar over towards Dorval, the HOV and two left lanes are shut down right now with construction. It is still causing a delay, but not as bad as it was previously. It's now mostly going to be as you pass through that construction route. With that being said, there is a ton of construction on the major route, so I'm only going to get to what's affecting drivers right now. If you're traveling on the eastbound 401 at Islington and the Express, we do have the left lane blocked with a crash, so be careful as you pass through here. Once you get past that, though, from Islington to approaching Weston in the Express, it's two right lanes that are blocked off, so this is causing just a bit of a delay. Then from Victoria Park to Warden in the Collectors, two left lanes shut down as well. Seeing delays from Victoria Park in the Collectors. East of Markham Road in the Collectors, it's three right lanes taken out, so that's causing a backup as you're approaching Markham Road in the Collectors. And then at Ritson, it's two right lanes shut down, so it's slow from just east of Stevenson. On the westbound side of the 401, just west of the 427, 7 to Winston Churchill, all express lanes fully shut down for that overnight road work. West of Guelph Line, the right lane is blocked with construction. Again, this is still causing delays as you pass through that area. Southbound on the 404 and on the northbound side as well, both ramps to Bloomington are closed. South on the DVP, the ramp to Richmond is shut down for some maintenance. It also looks like they've taken out that right lane, so this is causing a delay from about Dundas towards Richmond at the moment. From a man riding a horse into a store to a suspect fleeing on a lawnmower, My Strange Arrest proves truth is stranger than fiction on A&E. With the forecast, Rob Haswell.
2: High pressure building across the region clears our skies late evening and overnight tonight. Also allows us to cool down very efficiently. We'll dip to a much cooler than average low of around 12 degrees. But that same high pressure ridge gives us lots of sunshine. On Thursday, it will climb up to around 26 degrees. And a little more humidity sneaks in for a humid X of around 30. Once again, for tonight, we'll dip to an overnight low of 12 degrees.
18: Right now, we're sitting at 14 degrees with a few clouds and still to come on 680 News Radio. Well, President Trump tries to make sure Iran doesn't get a nuclear weapon. He's making a deal with another country in the Middle East. That story, your headlines and sports, all up next. 680 News Time, 1144.
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18: It's 14 degrees with a few clouds. Good evening. I'm Christine Ritchie. Here are the top stories this hour. Well, Canada's 13 premiers continue their talks in PEI today, vowing to push back against Donald Trump's threats of new tariffs. Premier Ford wants to cut off electricity to the U.S. The premiers are hopeful that Prime Minister Carney will work out a deal with Trump in the next few weeks before the tariffs go into effect. A Toronto man is now facing terrorism charges stemming from anti-Israel protests 2 years ago. Police say a search warrant turned up evidence 33-year-old Ahmad Hassan Hajimad acted for the benefit of Hamas. And coming up after sports, Chick-fil-A says it was hit with a cyber attack and that customers' personal information could have been exposed. 680 News Time, 1146. Now time for sports from Sportsnet 590 The Fan. Here's J.J. Evison.
22: Christine, Toronto's offense continues searching for answers. Jays hitters only crossed the plate twice in Toronto's 4-2 loss to Tampa in Game 3 of their four-game series. Jays manager John Schneider spoke post-game on who he's looking for to step up offensively.
26: It doesn't have to be just Vlad or just George or just Farsh. I think that's kind of where we're at right now, where everyone wants to be the one to open up the floodgates a little bit.
22: We'll see who steps up in tomorrow's series finale, which goes at 3 on Sportsnet. Meanwhile, Max Scherzer's arm says he's ready to return. The three-time Cy Young winner hurled 5 hitless innings while striking out 7 in Buffalo earlier today. Elsewhere, the Baltimore Orioles stifled the Boston Red Sox attempt to set a franchise win streak record. After taking the first game of a doubleheader, Boston's offense dried up in a 5-1 loss to Baltimore, and the Red Sox were unable to set that franchise record win streak. It sticks at 15. And the Yankees dropped game one of their doubleheader to the Pirates 5-3, but game two was a different story. A 2-0 shutout for New York over Pittsburgh keeps them on the heels of the Tampa Bay Rays in the American League East standings. Moving to Major League Soccer, Toronto FC are still winless since early April after a 0-0 draw against New England this evening. It's the second straight goalless draw since the return from World Cup break, and Canada Soccer has announced its first matches post-World Cup. The Canadian men will host Chile in Toronto on September 26th, before welcoming Peru to Montreal on October 3rd. Lastly, to some hoops, the Scarborough Shooting Stars outlasted the Ottawa Blackjacks 113-106 and now have a 16-4 record in the Canadian Elite Basketball League. Sports at 15 and 45 past every hour or anytime at sportsnet.ca.
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18: 680 News Time, 11:48. As the war rages on in the Middle East, U.S. President Donald Trump is looking to Saudi Arabia to help fight fire with fire. ABC's Martha Raddatz has more.
6: While vowing to stop Iran from obtaining a nuclear weapon, the Trump administration signing a landmark nuclear deal with Saudi Arabia to allow them to develop a civil nuclear program and enrich uranium. The agreement sparking fierce backlash among 9/11 families who urged the White House not to move forward with the deal, while litigation over Saudi Arabia's alleged ties to the 2001 terrorist attacks remains unresolved in federal court.
18: Senator Bernie Sanders, a Vermont independent, has since expressed strong opposition to the Trump administration's deal with Saudi Arabia by taking to social media and saying this is absurd, no nuclear for the Saudi dictatorship. The U.S. House of Representatives were busy today passing multiple bills, including one that would prevent sitting members of Congress from buying stocks.
16: The Stop Insider Trading Act would prohibit members of Congress, their spouses, and their dependent children from buying new stocks, while allowing lawmakers to keep the stocks they already own. Democrats voiced opposition to the bill in part because they contend it didn't go far enough to rein in the stock trading of President Trump.

0: You at Trafalgar towards Door Valley, HOV, and two left lanes blocked off. You will see delays through this area as well. Eastbound 403 at Huron-Terrio, it's two right lanes shut down. The Huron-Terrio ramps to the east 403 are currently closed. Southbound on the 404 and on the northbound side as well, both ramps to get off at Bloomington closed. South DVP ramp to Richmond shut down with maintenance, and then it looks like they've also taken out the right lane, so it is causing a delay. 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Now with the forecast, Rob Haswell.
1: High pressure building in means a clear sky tonight, and that allows us to cool down, dipping to 12 tonight, well below average. But it also means sunshine tomorrow. We warm up to around 26 by Thursday afternoon, humidex near 30. Sunny and 28 as we look ahead to our Friday. We'll likely get a few showers Saturday and around 29, 30 on Sunday with an even better chance of showers to wrap up the weekend. Once again tonight, clearing up and cooling down. Overnight low near 12 degrees.
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6: 680 News Time, 11:55. A UFO sighting here in the GTA. It may not have been aliens, but a driver had a run-in with an unidentified falling object while he was driving on Highway 427. Pat Taney with City News has a story.
7: Aiden Koo, who's 18, has been driving for 2 years.
8: Nothing like this has ever happened to me.
7: And his dash cam footage shows what happened while he was northbound on the 427 near Finch Avenue, not far from Toronto Pearson International's runway.
8: This is a piece of metal. It maybe fell off an airplane, maybe it was a part of a satellite. Definitely wasn't just a regular rock or an animal.
7: Koo was not hurt, but that object caused damage.
9: I am really not sure. It would have been really good for someone to stop and pick up this whatever it was.
7: This is Winnipeg-based science writer Chris Rutkowski, a.k.a. the UFO guy.
9: We do know that objects fall from aircraft all the time.
7: There was one flight landing at the airport almost at the exact time of impact.
9: And it's possible it's, you know, something flew off of that.
7: But typically when that happens, if noticed by the pilot, it's reported to Transport Canada.
6: A spokesperson for Transport Canada says there are no reported incidents around Pearson Airport that fit the timeline. Your Market Minute up next.
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16: Earnings in from Texas Instruments after the closing bell, and it included an upbeat forecast. Second quarter earnings per share also beat, and then revenue was better than expected. A mixed finish on markets today with the Dow down by 6 points, the S&P down by 10, and the NASDAQ lower by 146. On Bay Street, the TSX was higher for a second day, up by 116 points, 35,485. It was the best performer today, up by a third of a percent. Carl Shimada is chief market strategist at Corpay.
17: The reality here is a sort of stasis because we have offsetting influences happening at the same time. You have all of this

0: geopolitical instability, but at the same time you have, you know, the AI boom going on. So, you know, we have forces pulling in opposite directions, and for now they're really just kind of keeping us in the middle.
1: Oil today higher for a fourth day, up by $1.92, $86.83 a barrel. That is close to the highest price since June the 11th. And then gold futures today up by 1.5% to $4,139. Shares in Canadian-based Apotex did finish lower on Bay Street today, down 7.8%, after the U.S. president said generic drug manufacturers must move production to the U.S. or face a 100% import duty starting in August of 2028. At the Business Center, I'm Chris McCusker.
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5: At Pearson Airport, 14 degrees with a few clouds. 680 News Time, 12 midnight.
6: Number one for breaking news, traffic, and weather. 680 News Radio, Toronto.
7: It's Thursday, the 23rd of July. Good morning. I'm Asher Roth.
5: And I'm Christine Ritchie. Here's what's making news this hour.
7: Canada's provincial and territorial leaders will meet with Prime Minister Mark Carney today to determine next steps in the trade disputes with the United States.
8: 63 people facing 213 charges involving 51 victims. The OPP released the results of an online child exploitation investigation dubbed Project Time.
5: It's no surprise that ridership rose on the TCC during the World Cup, but passengers were actually satisfied with the service. The city is trying to secure funding to make sure that satisfaction is on a regular basis.
9: The Blue Jays' offensive struggles continued in Game 3 against the Rays. Max Scherzer looked good in a rehab start, and Toronto FC earned a point on the road. Sports at 15.
5: 680 News Time, 12:01.
7: Now Rogers Xfinity Internet traffic and weather together on the ones with Toronto's most frequent traffic reports. Good morning, Ben Davey.
10: Thank you, Asher. Hello, Christina. Good morning, Toronto. This report brought to you by Park and Fly. Just got off the phone with a 680 traffic spotter to let us know that we do have construction on the westbound QEW through Trafalgar. It's only the HOV and left lane blocked, but it is enough that it is slowing everybody down. Not a huge backup through there, but allow an extra minute or two, and certainly watch your speed on the approach. It clears quickly once you get past that, and over the Burlington Skyway Bridge on that Niagara-bound QEW, it is a problem-free drive. No major issues on the eastbound QEW right now. That's a smooth drive all the way into the city. Where we are seeing heavy delays is on the westbound 401. So from Guelph Line to about a kilometer before 6 South, you're seeing a major backup this morning. Several kilometers, at least 2 or 3 kilometers long right now. We have two right lanes blocked, which basically means everybody's getting by on the left shoulder or the left shoulder and part of the left lane. So crews are there working, doing some long-term construction and road resurfacing. This has been some ongoing construction for the last number of months, so certainly you're familiar with this if it's part of your travels. Last night it actually wasn't, they weren't working on it at all, but they're back at it again this morning, so allow plenty of extra time on that westbound 401 west of Milton from Guelph Line to 6 South. Lots of construction on the 401 both directions. Let's take a look at the eastbound closures at Yonge and the Collectors. Two right lanes are blocked. North and South Yonge ramps to the east 401 are closed, as are the ramps to and from Bayview and to and from Leslie. Leslie. At Leslie in the Express, left lane construction. Victoria Park to Warden, you're seeing construction blocking two left lanes in the collectors. That was pretty slow earlier. Much improved, though, in the last few moments. At Warden in the Express, right lane construction at Kennedy and Warden. The transfers are closed and no access to the eastbound 401 from north or south on Markham Road. Save and vacation more with Park and Fly. 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Your next report in less than 10 minutes. With your forecast, here's Jesse Upel.
11: We have a breezy northwest wind to start off the day. Mostly clear skies and plenty of sunshine moving through this afternoon. Winds becoming light. Just a few clouds midday and a high of 25 degrees. We are remaining fairly clear through tonight with a low of 15. Today's high, 25.
5: Right now, 14 degrees with a few clouds. 680 News time at 12:03.
7: As another round of tariffs on Canadian exports loom, Canada's premiers will be meeting face-to-face with the Prime Minister today to determine how to handle this new economic threat, whether or not to respond, and if so, how.
5: And the premiers met without the PM in the Maritimes on Wednesday. 680's Richard Southern has more.
12: The 13 leaders faced the media after wrapping up the second day of meetings in Prince Edward Island. All were in agreement in the need to push back against Trump's new proposed tariffs.
13: We can't keep rolling over for Donald Trump.
12: Although the premiers stopped short of agreeing on any specific measures. Though Premier Ford did again float the possibility of Ontario cutting off electricity to the United States.
13: I'll just speak for Ontario. Everything's on the table.
12: Ultimately, though, he says that'll be up to Mark Carney, who will sit down with the premiers tomorrow.
13: He needs to lead the way. He needs to come up with a strong plan over the next 29 days.
12: The leaders, even those on the opposite end of the political spectrum from Carney, said they were confident the PM will be able to reach some sort of an agreement with Trump. Alberta Premier Danielle Smith.
14: I remain bullish that we can actually get a deal before the month is up.
12: Richard Southern, 680 News Radio.
7: Some sobering numbers from the OPP, who along with 25 other police services across the province say they've busted a massive online child exploitation ring.
8: The numbers associated with Project Time, eye-catching. 51 victims, all children, 63 individuals arrested, 213 charges laid, 814 electronic devices seized, along with 264 criminal investigations conducted and 154 of those investigations ongoing. Two of the accused, say police, in a position of trust and authority in their communities, eight accused were repeat offenders. Information provided to us by the OPP does not break down the timeline of this investigation. Authorities are calling this striking back against child exploitation. Some of the charges cannot be identified due to a publication ban. I'm John Leatherby.
5: You're listening to All News Radio. It's 12:06. Well, some good news for Canadians. A Stats Can report shows that crime and the severity of crimes across the country have dropped. The only crime that continues to rise for the fifth year in a row, shoplifting. 680's Phil Martino has the latest.
15: The volume and severity of crime in Canada, as measured by the Crime Severity Index, decreased 5% in 2025. According to Warren Silver, National Training Officer for the Policing Services at Stats Canada.
16: This is the second decrease after following several years of increases.
15: So why the drop?
16: Some of the things that have decreased are homicides. So we've seen 125 fewer homicides in 2025 than in 2024. We also saw a 6% decrease in robbery, 14% decrease in firearms offenses.
15: The agency says the rate of break-ins was also down for a third consecutive year, and there was a reduction in motor vehicle thefts and fraud. I'm Phil Martino.
7: The TTC is getting flying colors for its performance during the World Cup, and now the agency is wondering just what it would take to deliver that kind of service year-round.
17: How well did the TTC do in delivering service during the World Cup? CEO Mandeep Lally comparing it to when he was part of the transit planning in London for the 2012 Olympics.
18: And this is on par, if not better, in terms of what the team have achieved.
17: The data shows there were 3.6 million trips during the World Cup, with a 42% increase in ridership on match days and a customer satisfaction score of over 90%. COO Fort Monaco says the investment and planning worked.
19: The takeaway, frankly, is simple. When transit priority active traffic management, and strong partner coordination come together, we can and will deliver faster, more reliable service.
17: CEO Mandy Plavi says now they're trying to figure out how to make some of those things permanent.
18: Now it's a question of, right, what is the overall cost per line and for the network-wide, and what is our return on investment?
17: At City Hall, I'm Omen Qureshi.
5: Canadian Blood Services is urging people to roll up their sleeves and give blood to help it deal with a nearly 20% drop in supply since June. Officials say appointment bookings have fallen below typical summer patterns, and there are now limited days on hand of several blood types. They need about 18,000 booked donation appointments every week to keep pace with hospital demand. Additional weekend appointments have been added at many donor centers to provide more opportunities for Canadians to give blood.
7: Well, the Blue Jays continue to look listless at the plate as their losing streak reached four games.
9: The Blue Jays' offensive woes continued in a 4-2 loss in Game 3 of the four-game series to the Tampa Bay Rays. Toronto managed just four hits and has now scored only six runs over its last five games. The Blue Jays have dropped four straight and ranked last in Major League Baseball in total runs scored this season. Alejandro Kirk supplied Toronto's second extra base hit of the game with a seventh-inning home run, but a three-run Rays rally in the sixth, sparked by a costly Dalton Varsho error, proved to be the difference. The Blue Jays will try to avoid a four-game sweep this afternoon as Shane Bieber gets the ball for a first pitch of 3 o'clock on Sportsnet. From the Sports Center, I'm JJ Evison.
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7: 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Enpro says the price of gas went up a cent at midnight to $1.80.9 a liter at most GTA stations. Up next, traffic and weather together, including a problem on the northbound 427 north of Rathburn in the Express. 680 News Time, 1210.
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7: 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Traffic and weather together on the ones. Here's Ben Davey.
23: Thanks, Asher. Traffic for Foodland. We do have a new problem, as you mentioned, on the northbound 427 north of Rathburn Road. So looks like a stalled vehicle there, and it is blocking just the right lane. We have MTO on scene. We have tow on scene as well, and they're pulling away right now, actually, as I'm watching it here on the MTO Compass camera. So that is good news. There was only a very short delay through there anyways, but looks like all lanes are about to be open. So no problems on that northbound 427 either direction between Etobicoke and Vaughan. Southbound 427 in great shape as well. Let's get you caught up on the eastbound 401 at Mavis and the collectors. Two left lanes blocked. Southbound Mavis ramp to the eastbound 401 closed. Northbound here Ontario ramp to the east 401 closed. Ramp to here Ontario off the east 401 has left lane construction. We had a collision. Lisa mentioned this moments ago. Eastbound 401 at Islington in the Express. It was blocking the left lane. That is now gone. All lanes are open. And from Islington into approaching Weston in the Express, you have two right lanes blocked with construction through that stretch. Westbound 401, west of the 427 to Winston Churchill, the Express lane's completely closed, so it's collectors only through there for now. At the 410 in the Express, right lane construction at Here Ontario, transfers to the Express are closed. Ramp to Here Ontario closed off the West 401 as well. No access from northbound Here Ontario or northbound Mavis. And then the big delay, westbound 401, west of Guelph Line. This is west of Milton. Two right lanes blocked with construction. Everybody getting by using the left shoulder. Crews are on scene doing some road resurfacing through there. So it's a heavy go from Guelph Line for at least 2 or 3 kilometers. Lots of extra time through there. And please watch your speed on the approach. Northbound 400 at Rutherford, we've got HOV and left lane construction. Two left lanes blocked at 88 in Bradford and 89 in Innisfil. Then up in Barrie at Essa on the northbound 400. Two left lanes blocked with construction. Locals love fresh beef. Get 10% off well-marbled, cut from Canada AAA beef when you buy two of the same cut. See in store for details. Your next report is in less than 10 minutes with the forecast, Jesse Ubel.
11: High pressure is in place. That means clear skies and lots of sunshine today. And temperatures are on the rebound back to around seasonal. By this afternoon, 25 degrees, low humidity, fairly comfortable overall. 15 for the overnight low under clear skies. And Friday, wall-to-wall sunshine with a high right around seasonal at 26 degrees. Today's high, 25.
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7: Clear sky in downtown Toronto. It is 17 degrees. It's expected to drop down to 12 before it's all said and done. Good morning. I'm Asher Roth. Premier Doug Ford says all options are on the table to protect Canadian interests in the face of new tariff threats from the U.S. He's once again threatening to cut off Ontario power exports south of the border. The 13 provincial and territorial leaders say they are confident that a deal can be reached to avoid those tariffs taking effect next month. They'll be meeting with Prime Minister Carney later today. New data from Stats Canada says the amount of crime across Canada and the severity of those crimes dropped by 5%. Homicides, robberies, and fraud all down, while shoplifting rose for the fifth year in a row. And Canadian Blood Services is urging you to book an appointment and roll up your sleeve, saying that bookings are down below typical summer patterns and that they've seen a 20% drop in their supply since June. It's time now for sports. From Sportsnet 590 The Fan, here's J.J. Evison.
9: All right, the Blue Jays' offensive struggle continued against Tampa in Game 3 of their 4-game set. Toronto scored just 6 runs over its last 5 games after dropping a 4-2 contest to the Rays last night. The series finale goes this afternoon at 3 with Shane Bieber getting the start for Toronto. Meanwhile, Max Scherzer looked dominant in Buffalo on Wednesday. The 3-time Cy Young winner struck out a season-high 7 over 5 no-hit innings in the Bison's 9-2 win over Rochester. Elsewhere in Major League Baseball, Boston came up short on its quest to set a new franchise record for consecutive wins with 16. The Baltimore Orioles successfully played spoiler, driving in 4 runs in the top of the first en route to a 5-1 win in the second game of their doubleheader on Wednesday. And the Yankees split their doubleheader with Pittsburgh, taking the second game 2-0 after dropping the first 5-3 in extras. Meanwhile, the Maple Leafs baseball club got owned by the Guelph Royals 17-4 the final. Moving to the pitch, Toronto FC is still searching for a win, the last one coming in early April. The Reds' winless streak reached 11 matches after a scoreless draw with the Revolution on Wednesday. And lastly, to some Canadian hoops, the Scarborough Shooting Stars got the better of the Ottawa Blackjacks in the nation's capital, 113-106 the final. Scarborough sits atop the Canadian Elite Basketball League's Eastern Conference standings with a 16-4 record. Sports at 15 and 45 past every hour or anytime at sportsnet.ca.
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7: 680 News Time, 1218. The United States has carried out its 12th consecutive night of strikes against Iran. The latest attacks coming just hours after President Donald Trump was on hand for the dignified transfer of four American soldiers killed last weekend in the Middle East. ABC's Jacqueline Lee has more.
14: President Trump bringing the family of fallen soldier First Lieutenant Tyler Fian on board Air Force One from Dover to Marietta, Georgia, and recognizing them at a rally.
25: To Sherry and Stephen and David, we will carry Tyler's memory and our hearts forever, and I just want to thank you. It's an honor to have you here today. Please.
14: Human rights activists in Iran say they've recorded 3,684 casualties since the war began. Jacqueline Lee, ABC News, Los Angeles.
7: 680 News Time, 1219. Calgary police are renewing their call for help in finding an 11-year-old boy named Parker who's been missing for a week. The acting police staff sergeant in Calgary says that while 11-year-old Parker's autistic and nonverbal, he does have the skills to survive in a home, drinking water from a hose and getting food from a fridge. The officer says investigators don't think that foul play is involved and they believe Parker is still alive.
26: I cannot recall a time in the city where a missing child has been missing for this long, which is why we're ramping up our efforts.
7: Calgary police have said that the search is complicated by Parker's condition as he could become scared if confronted by strangers. Still to come on 680 News Radio.
27: Drivers along Eglinton Avenue are going through a new traffic pattern and new lane restrictions near Kipling as work on a major transit project grinds on.
7: It's coming up after traffic and your extended forecast.
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23: 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Let's begin in Aurora. The ramps to Bloomington off the north and southbound 404 are closed. You'll need to find an alternate exit point if that's part of your travels this morning. Continuing on the southbound Don Valley Parkway, as you make your way downtown, you're going to find two right lanes blocked from Dundas to Eastern Avenue. So traffic limited to the left lane only. I took a look to see if we're seeing any sort of delay through there. We're not. Volume's so light that it's not causing any sort of slowdowns at all. But again, only the left lane open through that stretch. And some good news on the southbound Don Valley Parkway. Moments ago, we just got confirmation that the ramp to Richmond has reopened. That was shut down for a little over an hour for maintenance. If you're traveling on the eastbound 401 coming out of Mississauga, you're going to find two left lanes blocked at Mavis and the Collectors. And the southbound Mavis ramp to the eastbound 401 is closed. Northbound Huron Ontario ramp to the eastbound 401 also shut down, and the ramp to Huron Ontario has left lane construction. Then we have two right lanes blocked in the express from Islington to approaching Weston. Not seeing much of a delay through there, though. Then across the top of the city on the eastbound 401 at Yonge and the Collectors, two right lanes are blocked. North and south Yonge ramps to these 401 are closed, as are the ramps to and from Bayview and Leslie, all off limits again this morning. At Leslie in the express, we do have left lane construction. And then as you approach Scarborough, you're going to find some construction on the east 401 from Victoria Park to Warden. In the Collectors, two left lanes are blocked through there. At Warden in the express, just the right lane is blocked. And then the transfers to the Collectors are closed at Warden, and the transfers to the express are closed at Kennedy. 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Now with your forecast, here's Jesse Upel.
2: It's a cool start to the morning with a breezy northwest wind, but that eases as we move through the rest of the day. Lots of sunshine and fairly comfortable with an afternoon high of 25 degrees. Clear tonight down to 15. Sunny and seasonal for Friday, 26 with lots of sunshine continuing even into Saturday. Just a few clouds midday, 27 feels like 33. Slight risk of a spotty shower late day Saturday, but it looks like it holds off until Sunday. Isolated showers and storms possible with a high of 28 feeling like 35. Today's high, 25 degrees.
7: And right now in downtown Toronto, a clear sky and it's dropped to 15 degrees.
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7: Canada's premiers met on Wednesday to discuss how to handle the latest escalation in the trade dispute with the United States. Coming up at 12:30, we'll tell you what they said ahead of their meeting today with Prime Minister Carney.
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7: Well, the drive through the Eglinton and Kipling intersection may feel just a bit different. 680's Kyle Hawking has more.
11: It's work on the new extension for the Eglinton Crosstown, which when finished will bring the line west from Mount Dennis all the way to Renforth Drive. And there will be a station at Eglinton and Kipling where underground work is now beginning. Crews are realigning lanes and adding lane restrictions so they have room to work. Eglinton itself is now down to one lane on both the east and west sides of the Kipling intersection, while Kipling goes down to one lane just for southbound traffic at the south side of the intersection. This is the plan, at least for the rest of the year, according to Metrolinx, but it's likely to extend longer, with the new extension not expected to open until at least 2031. With a 9-year drive, I'm Kyle Hawking.
7: Well, the world's most visited museum has seen a return of one of its galleries following a record heist. Faiza Amin with City News has more.
15: For the first time since more than $100 million worth of French crown jewels were stolen in a heist last year, visitors were able to step back inside the Louvre's Apollo Gallery. 9 months ago, thieves used a mover's lift to reach a second floor window before smashing display cases and making off with 8 pieces of the crown collection. Despite 4 arrests being made, many of the stolen items remain missing. Today's reopening did not feature any jewels. The Louvre director says they will eventually be displayed somewhere else in the museum that is under strict security.
7: Security at the Louvre has since been beefed up with the addition of new surveillance cameras and anti-intrusion systems. The measures are part of a decade-long 800 million euro plan to modernize its security infrastructure, reduce crowding, and to give the Mona Lisa its own gallery. Your midweek look at the markets up next.
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7: Time for the Market Minute. The TSX coming off a gain of 116 points. It closed at 35,485. On Wall Street, the Dow dropped by 6 points, the NASDAQ by 146. The Canadian dollar closed at 71 cents U.S. With more big stories, here's Bloomberg.
1: The company behind Google is making a lot of money, and it plans to spend a lot. And Wall Street could pay more attention to that second part. Shares of Alphabet slipping after hours following a far stronger than forecast profit report, fueled in large part by Google's cloud business, which generated nearly $25 billion revenue on its own last quarter. But the company says it plans to spend $205 billion this year on expansion, much of that related to AI. IBM is cutting its full-year sales forecast, including for its closely watched software unit, after reporting a dip in demand for its mainframe business. Many on Wall Street expected Big Blue would cut its outlook after it reported preliminary earnings last week that showed weak sales for its infrastructure and associated software. In recent years, IBM has expanded mainly through acquisitions of software companies, but that strategy has made it vulnerable to investors convinced that AI tools will disrupt many software business models. Andrew O'Day, Bloomberg Radio.
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7: In downtown Toronto right now, a clear sky and 15 degrees. Brendan DuPont was the evening show editor. Patrick Luciani is our news director. For Christine Ritchie, I'm Asher Roth. 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
11: Good morning. This is Thursday, July 23rd. I'm Logan Libiak. Here's what's making news right now. Following the latest tariff announcement from U.S. President Donald Trump, Prime Minister Mark Carney and Canada's 13 premiers are set to hold a first minister's meeting in PEI today. A Toronto man with alleged links to Hamas has been handed a terrorism charge after police say he played statements calling for harm against members of the Israeli and Jewish communities at a series of demonstrations 2 years ago. New data from StatsCan claims to show that the number of hate crimes against a specific group of people in Canada continues to rise across the country. And how would you feel about getting ticketed by a robot? A new pilot program from the TTC could see the situation soon become a reality.
9: The Blue Jays nosedive continues with the trade deadline looming. The Red Sox fall short in its quest for a franchise record. And Toronto FC hold New England to a draw. Sports 45.
11: 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Traffic and weather together on the ones. We send it over and say good morning to Ben Davey.
23: 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Pretty good drive out there. We do have lots of construction on the go, and let's get you caught up on the QEW. We'll start Toronto bound at North Shore, where we had some right lane construction. That is now clear. Now, we still have construction on the Toronto bound QEW past Fairview. The right lane is blocked. I took a quick look here just to see if there's any delay. late through there. Traffic moving a little bit slowly through there, but no major backups, so that's good news. They have shut down the northbound Brant ramp to the eastbound QEW. That's closed for construction. Of course, the northbound Dorval ramp is closed for long-term road work. And east of Dorval, on the eastbound QEW, we do have lane realignment. That's not causing any delay at this time. And the ramp to northbound Huron, Ontario is closed until early next month. If you're on the westbound QEW, you'll find the ramp to southbound Huron, Ontario closed for construction. Northbound Huron, Ontario ramp to the westbound QEW also shut down, both of which should be reopening sometime early next month. And then we do have construction on the westbound QEW from Trafalgar to Dorval. The HOV and left lane are blocked, but we're not seeing any heavy volume through there as a result. Westbound 401 through Durham region, let's take a look. At Curtis, we've got two right lanes blocked. Southbound Harmony Road ramp to the westbound 401 is closed. West of White's to beyond Port Union in the collectors, you lose the far left lane through there for long-term construction. And approaching Port Union, the transfers to the collectors are down to a single lane. That's long-term construction as well. Then into Scarborough at Kennedy and the Express, two left lanes blocked with construction. Across the top of Toronto, it's a good drive on the westbound 401. You do lose the left lane at Dufferin in the Express, however. Then we have a full closure of the Express lanes from west of the 427 to Winston Churchill. So you'll have to use the collectors through there for now. 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Your next report is in less than 10 minutes with your forecast. Here's Jesse Upel.
2: Clear skies early this morning. We have that breezy wind out of the northwest easing throughout the day with lots of sunshine. 25 for the afternoon high with low humidity, very comfortable. And tonight, a low near 15 under clear skies. Today's high, 25.
8: Right now in downtown Toronto, it's 15 degrees under a clear sky. 680 News Time, 12:33. Prime Minister Mark Carney is set to meet with the premiers that make up Canada in PEI later today. It comes as U.S. tariff threats remained the top priority at the second day of discussions between the premiers on Wednesday. City's Mark McAllister has more on the reaction from Ontario's premier.
10: One day after Ontario Premier Doug Ford talked about a more aggressive approach to the latest tariff threats from U.S. President Donald Trump, he walked it back somewhat after meeting with his counterparts.
12: Well, I'm looking forward to sitting down with the rest of the premiers and the prime minister. He needs to lead the way. He needs to come up with a strong plan over the next 29 days.
10: And yet, when it comes to possible retaliation, his position didn't change.
12: Everything's on the table. We can't keep rolling over for Donald Trump.
8: Carney met with the premiers virtually on Tuesday to discuss the tariffs, but will be in PEI today for discussions this morning. The premiers did not lay out concrete counter threats for Trump's recent tariff announcement, saying they're confident a deal can be reached before they go into effect. A 33-year-old Toronto man is facing a terrorism charge following his alleged actions at a series of demonstrations 2 years ago. Police say the man brought a speaker to a pair of pro-Palestinian demonstrations and played statements calling for harm against members of the Israeli and Jewish communities. Police executed a search warrant at a Toronto home in March where multiple devices were seized, and investigators say they uncovered evidence to support claims that the man acted on behalf of Hamas. On Tuesday, Ahmed Hassan Hajmad was arrested and charged with participating in or contributing to activities of a terrorist group. His lawyer tells City News that Hajmad has no connection to a terrorist group, adding he has not been charged with advocating hatred or harm against a particular group or individual. Hate crimes targeting immigrants and newcomers to Canada continue to rise nationwide, according to new data from StatsCan. The number of racially motivated hate crimes has more than tripled since 2015. Dorsa Delara with Omni News has more.
13: StatCan says police reported hate crimes fell by 3% in 2025, but still, data from the agency shows the incidents nearly doubled since 2020 and more than tripled since 2015. But some say numbers may not tell the full story.
17: We know that hate crime is one of the more underreported types of crimes. And we know that because basically only about a third of incidents of hate crime that a person has felt that they were a victim of, will they report it to police.
13: Advocates stressing the importance of reporting hate crime incidents.
18: Don't normalize hate and, you know, don't face it alone. You know, document and report incidents if you've seen a hate crime.
13: Dorsa Delara, Omni News.
8: 680 News Time, 12:36. The TTC is getting ready to implement a new policy to deal with a persisting problem in the city, as streetcars will be equipped with cameras to catch those who drive past open doors with help from AI. David Zura with City News has the details.
14: Experienced transit riders know you need to keep your head on a swivel when getting on or off a streetcar. A 9-month pilot project will equip 4 streetcars with AI-driven cameras that will show just how bad the problem is. Previous information has come from human transit checkers.
19: 141 people have been hit by cars passing over streetcar doors over the past decade, and I'm proud to say that after nearly a decade of work, after this was first proposed, the board is finally seeing action happening.
8: In theory, the TTC is able to start automatic ticketing using the cameras whenever it wants, but the cameras will just be collecting data for now. The number of charges against some of the accused in a sweeping organized crime and police corruption probe in Ontario has been reduced, as 7 Toronto police officers and 1 retired constable were among 27 suspects charged under Project South. Investigators have identified Brian DaCosta and Toronto Police Constable Timothy Barnhart as key figures in the investigation. But court documents filed last month after the case against 13 of the accused show that Barnhart now faces 10 charges instead of the 17 initially laid against him, and several of the 16 charges DaCosta initially faced are also not listed. Investigators have alleged that Barnhart gave confidential information to DaCosta, accused of being a key figure in a criminal network, which was then used in a suspected murder plot against a correctional officer and other crimes. Some of the other officers accused in Project South also appear to have a number of reduced charges. The Blue Jays turned to their bullpen in Game 3 of its 4-game series against Tampa Bay, and as 680's J.J. Evison tells us, it was more of the same for Toronto.
9: It started on a positive note for the Jays' offense.
20: 1-0 pitch. Off the end of the bat, little bouncer coming home from third is Lucas. It's picked up by Aranda at first. He'll go to the bag as the run comes in to score. RBI ground out for George Springer.
9: Toronto opened the scoring in the bottom of the first, but from then on it was mostly Rays batters crossing the plate, some courtesy of the Jays pitching staff.
20: 3-0. High ball 4, and Fluharty walks in a run. 4-1 now for the Rays. In this inning, this game's starting to slip away from the Blue Jays right now.
9: Mason Fluharty's 16th walk of the season and first of July pushed Tampa's lead to 3 in the sixth inning, a lead that the Rays rode all the way to the end, handing Toronto a 4-2 loss. The Jays now sit 10 games below 500 and will face Tampa again at 3 o'clock on Sportsnet. From the Sports Center, I'm J.J. Evison.
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8: 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Enpro says the price rose 1 cent at midnight to $1.80.9 a liter at most GTA stations. Traffic and weather together on the ones coming up next. 680 News Time, 12:40.
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8: 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Traffic and weather together on the ones. Here's Ben Davey.
23: Thank you, Logan. This report is for Ontario One Call. No collisions, no delays on any of our GTA highways. Everything moving very well, and road conditions are in excellent shape, too. If you're traveling on the 410 into and out of Brampton, that is a collision-free drive. Northbound 410, no lanes blocked, no ramps closed. On the southbound side, though, we do have some construction happening south of Mayfield. You lose the left lane from there to about Beauvais, but it's not causing any type of slowdown right now. Southbound 410 at Steeles, we have the HOV and two left lanes blocked with construction, but again, no delays. Northbound 427 looking good all the way up to Vaughan. Southbound, the ramp to the 409 is down to a single lane. That's for long-term construction and is going to be the case until November. I heard quite a bit of volume delays on there through the day earlier today, so overnight, not so much of an issue. Highway 400 looks good both directions, but construction in Barrie. Southbound Bayfield, two left lanes blocked. Approaching Innisfield Beach Road, you lose two left lanes again this morning. And Highway 89, left lane is blocked. And then from there, a nice drive into Vaughan, but at King Road, we do have the HOV and left lane blocked with construction. And the westbound Rutherford ramp to the southbound 400 is closed. South of Rutherford, we have long-term lane realignment. Northbound 400 at Rutherford, HOV and left lane are blocked. You lose two left lanes at Highway 88 in Bradford and Highway 89 in Innisfil. Then up in Barrie, northbound 400 at Essa Road, two left lanes blocked there as well. The ramps to Bloomington are closed off both the northbound and southbound 404. North 404 north of Bloomington, far right lane taken out for long-term bridge construction. It's not causing any sort of volume issue at this time, though. And if you're traveling on the southbound 404, that's a nice drive as well. Just keep in mind, on the southbound Don Valley Parkway, we do have some construction happening. From Dundas to Eastern Avenue, two right lanes are blocked, so only the left lane open through there, but no volume delay that we can see. Are you building a deck or new garden? 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Your next report in less than 10 minutes. With your forecast, here's Jesse Upel.
2: It's a stretch of beautiful weather as we end off the work week. Today, clear skies with a breezy northwest wind early this morning, easing throughout the day, and a high of 25 degrees throughout the afternoon hours. Low humidity, very comfortable, and an overnight low of 15 degrees tonight. Friday, wall-to-wall sunshine, 26 for the high, and seasonal for Saturday, 27 degrees, partly cloudy. Today's high, 25.
8: Right now in downtown Toronto, it's 15 degrees under clear skies. 680 News Time, 12:43. A recap of the top stories this hour and sports coming up next.
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1: It's 15 degrees in downtown Toronto right now under clear skies. Good morning. I'm Logan Libiak. Here are the top stories this hour. As new tariff threats from U.S. President Donald Trump loom overhead, Prime Minister Mark Carney is headed to PEI this morning for a meeting with Canada's 13 premiers. A response has been the top discussion between the premiers for the first 2 days of talks, and the premier, and they say they do believe that a deal can be reached before the new tariffs take effect. And Toronto police and the RCMP have dished out terrorism charges to a Toronto man they claim has an alleged link to Hamas. Police say the man played statements calling for harm against members of the Israeli and Jewish communities from a speaker at a series of pro-Palestinian rallies in the city 2 years ago. The 33-year-old has been charged with participating in or contributing to activities of a terrorist group. 680 News Time, 12:45. Now time for sports. From Sportsnet 590, The Fan, here's J.J. Everson.
2: All right, the Jays collected only four hits and scored two runs in last night's 4-2 loss to the Rays. It's four straight losses for Toronto, and that's kind of been the story lately. Game four of the four-game series goes this afternoon at 3 with Shane Bieber taking the mound for the Blue Jays. Meanwhile, Max Scherzer's arm says he's ready to return to the lineup. The three-time Cy Young winner hurled five hitless innings while striking out seven in Buffalo on Wednesday. Elsewhere, the Red Sox and Orioles went in a doubleheader. Boston took the first game 6-3, pushing its win streak to 15 games, tying its franchise record. In the second game, Baltimore held Boston in check 5-1, the final, spoiling the new franchise record for Boston in the process. The Yankees dropped game one of their doubleheader to Pittsburgh 5-3, but then got that win right back with a 2-0 shutout in game two. And the Maple Leafs Baseball Club hosted Guelph at Domenico Field at Christie Pitts Park, but Guelph ran away with it 17-4, the final. Moving to Major League Soccer, neither side could find the breakthrough as Toronto FC and the New England Revolution played to a 0-0 draw in MLS action. Canada Soccer, meanwhile, has announced its first matches post-World Cup. The Canadian men will host Chile in Toronto on September 26th before welcoming Peru to Montreal on October 3rd. And to round things out, the Scarborough Shooting Stars outlasted the Ottawa Blackjacks 113-106 in Canadian Elite Basketball League action. Toronto, Ontario's Frank Mitchell had 22 points and 14 rebounds in the win for Scarborough. Sports at 15 and 45. Five past every hour or anytime at sportsnet.ca.
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8: This is All News Radio. Good morning. I'm Christine Ritchie. As the war rages on in the Middle East, U.S. President Donald Trump is looking to Saudi Arabia to help fight fire with fire. ABC's Martha Raddatz has more.
9: While vowing to stop Iran from obtaining a nuclear weapon, the Trump administration signing a landmark nuclear deal with Saudi Arabia to allow them to develop a civil nuclear program and enrich uranium. The agreement sparking fierce backlash among 9/11 families who urged the White House not to move forward with the deal, while litigation over Saudi Arabia's alleged ties to the 2001 terrorist attacks remains unresolved in federal court.
8: Senator Bernie Sanders, a Vermont independent, has since expressed strong opposition to the Trump administration's deal with Saudi Arabia by taking to social media and saying this is absurd, no nuclear for the Saudi dictatorship. Just as Ukraine names a new military commander, drone attacks hit Russia's largest online retailer. Brendan Rowe with City News reports Wildberries Considered Russia's Amazon is Kyiv's latest target.
10: Kyiv says its warehouses are being used to move equipment for the Russian military. Russia and the company deny that. The latest attacks injured at least 15 people after another strike earlier this week killed 8 workers.
11: The state of the Russian economy and key branches of the Russian economy is stable, despite attempts from outside to destabilize the situation.
10: Despite the attacks, most customers Reuters spoke with say deliveries are still arriving. Some have started using competing retailers, worried future strikes could cause delays. Ukraine hopes attacks like these will not only disrupt military supplies, but remind the Russian public that the war is reaching closer to home. Brandon Rowe, City News.
8: Back here at home, Canadian Blood Services is urging people to roll up their sleeves and give blood to help it deal with a nearly 20% drop in supply since June. Officials say appointment bookings have fallen below typical summer patterns. There are now limited days on hand of several blood types. They need about 18,000 booked donation appointments every week to keep pace with hospital demand. Additional weekend appointments have been added at many donor centers to provide more opportunities for Canadians to give blood. A GTA couple is now part of the multi-millionaire club. 680's Phil Martino has more on a Mother's Day gift that really paid off.
12: Longtime married couple Audrey and Wills from Brampton won the $70 million Lotto Max jackpot from May 8th.
13: I always dream of winning, but not that amount.
12: Audrey wants to use part of the winnings to build her dream home in Jamaica.
14: Because I have friends here who don't know Jamaica and who cannot afford
13: to go
14: to a hotel. So I can say, come to Jamaica anytime.
12: Wills also has some plans for the money.
13: Maybe she has bigger plans than me. I don't get too fussy, you know what I mean? I will like to rebuild a vintage car.
12: Wills adds, as long as he has his wife, a nice home, and the sun is shining, everything is good.
13: Audrey, I love you over the past 34 years, and you know that I love you too. So we get along quite nice, and we hope to continue this way.
12: I'm Phil Martino.
8: Traffic and weather up next.

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1: From the 680 Traffic Center, I'm Ben Davey. This report is brought to you by the Big Apple. Just got a note here from 407 ETR Control Center. They were doing some pothole repairs between Jane and Keele. That has concluded, so all lanes are open on that eastbound 407 through there. It's a really nice drive both directions on the

0: couple, Audrey and Wills from Brampton, won the $70 million Lotto Max jackpot from May 8th.
1: I always dream of winning, but not that amount.
0: Audrey wants to use part of the winnings to build her dream home in Jamaica.
2: Because I have friends here who don't know Jamaica and who cannot afford
1: to go to
2: hotel. So I can say, come to Jamaica anytime.
0: Wills also has some plans for the money.
1: Maybe she has bigger plans than me. And don't get too fussy, you know what I mean? I will like to rebuild a vintage car.
0: Wills adds, as long as he has his wife, a nice home, and the sun is shining, everything is good.
1: Audrey, I love you over the past 34 years, and you know that I love you too. So we get along quite nice, and we hope to continue this way.
0: I'm Phil Martino. Traffic and weather up next.

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1: From the 680 Traffic Center, I'm Ben Davey. This report is brought to you by the Big Apple. Just got a note here from 407 ETR Control Center. They were doing some pothole repairs between Jane and Keel. That has concluded, so all lanes are open on that eastbound 407 through there. It's a really nice drive both directions on the 407 this morning. Lots of construction still on the 401. Eastbound 401 at Mavis and Mississauga, two left lanes blocked in the collectors. Southbound Mavis ramp to the eastbound 401 is closed. And the northbound here, Ontario ramp to the eastbound 401 shut down as well. East 401 ramp to here, Ontario, just the left lane is blocked. The ramp itself is open. You will find in the express on the East 401 from Islington to approaching Weston, two right lanes blocked. Then at Yonge and the collectors, two right lanes are blocked with construction. The north and southbound Yonge ramps to the eastbound 401 are closed, as are the ramps to and from Bayview and Leslie. Eastbound 401 at Leslie in the express, left lane construction from Victoria Park to Warden in the collectors, two left lanes are blocked. At Warden in the express, right lane construction and the transfers to the collectors at Warden are closed. In Caledon, Old School Road is closed both directions, eastbound and westbound from Dixie to east of it for long-term water main construction. And downtown, north and southbound Church is closed from Alexander to Wellesley for the Church Street pedestrian pilot. The Big Apple is so much more than a great rest stop with fun, free activities like mini putt, a children's carousel, petting zoo, and more. The Big Apple, exit 497 off the 401 or thebigapple.ca. Your next report is at 101. Now with your extended forecast, here's Jesse Upel.
2: It's a cool start to the morning with a breezy northwest wind, but that eases as we move through the rest of the day. Lots of sunshine and fairly comfortable with an afternoon high of 25 degrees. Clear tonight down to 15. Sunny and seasonal for Friday, 26 with lots of sunshine continuing even into Saturday. Just a few clouds midday, 27 feels like 33. Slight risk of a spotty shower late day Saturday, but it looks like it holds off until Sunday. Isolated showers and storms possible with a high of 28, feeling like 35. Today's high, 25 degrees.
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6: You're listening to All News Radio. Chick-fil-A says it recently was hit with a cyber attack and say some personal data may have been briefly exposed. ABC's Michelle Franson has more.
7: Chick-fil-A says the recent cyber

0: Cyber attack in June likely exposed personal information of its loyalty account holders. The fast food restaurant sent a letter to customers saying it identified suspicious login activity to certain accounts on July 13th. After an investigation, Chick-fil-A found that some data had been briefly compromised, including names, email, and phone information, along with the last four digits of some credit cards. The company says it took immediate security measures, including forced logouts and wiping stored payment methods. Michelle Franzen, ABC News.
1: An event unlike any other took place at Rogers Center. 680's Kate Hayes has that story.
2: Blue Jays fans gathered outside Gate 5 ahead of Wednesday night's game for a contest.
3: Ladies and gentlemen, welcome to the Davis Schneider Lookalike Contest. Give it up!
2: Maury Sherman of KISS 92.5's Roz and Mocha Show got to be the judge, and he found there was one thing all contestants showed off.
4: What makes you a good Davis Schneider?
5: I mean, I think the stash speaks for itself.
6: I probably get about one message a month from my friends telling me, hey, I seen you on TV the other day, and I definitely got the stash for it, I think.
7: It's really the mustache.
2: Maury also got to announce the winner.
4: Dude in the pink Barbie shirt!
6: I have been coerced by my friends and family to come here. I've had my friends tell me that I look like him for a while, and this came across my plate, and I was like, all right, we got to do this.
2: Sam Bomberger was named the best Davis Schneider lookalike, winning a ticket to the game. The real Davis is currently playing for the Blue Jays' AAA affiliate team, the Buffalo Bisons. He commented on the video of the contest on Instagram, saying, uncanny resemblances. I'm Kate Hayes.
1: Now the market minute. The TSX is coming off a gain of 116 points to 35,485. While on Wall Street, the Dow was down 6 and the NASDAQ dropped by 146. With more, here's Bloomberg.
8: The company behind Google is making a lot of money, and it plans to spend a lot. And Wall Street could pay more attention to that second part. Shares of Alphabet slipping after hours following a far stronger than forecast profit report, fueled in large part by Google's cloud business, which generated nearly $25 billion revenue on its own last quarter. But the company says it plans to spend $205 billion this year on expansion, much of that related to AI. IBM is cutting its full-year sales forecast, including for its closely watched software unit, after reporting a dip in demand for its mainframe business. Many on Wall Street expected Big Blue would cut its outlook after it reported preliminary earnings last week that showed weak sales for its infrastructure and associated software. In recent years, IBM has expanded mainly through acquisitions of software companies, but that strategy has made it vulnerable to investors convinced that AI tools will disrupt many software business models. Andrew O'Day, Bloomberg Radio.
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11: Good morning. This is Friday, July 23rd. I'm Logan Libiak. Here's what's making news right now. Prime Minister Mark Carney and Canada's premiers are set to meet in PEI this morning, with looming tariff threats from the U.S. expected to be atop the agenda for discussion. Toronto police and the RCMP have dished out a terrorism charge to a man they claim has links to Hamas following his actions at a series of pro-Palestinian demonstrations in the city. Despite a decline in police reports, hate crimes targeting immigrants and newcomers to Canada continue to rise in Canada, according to new data from StatsCan. And the TTC are hoping a new pilot program will help them cut down on an increasing issue with a little help from AI.
7: Blue Jays' offensive struggles continued in Game 3 against the Rays. Max Scherzer looked good in a rehab start, and Toronto FC earned a point on the road. Sports at 15.
11: 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Traffic and weather together on the ones. Here's Ben Davey.
13: Logan, only one really big delay right now. It's on the westbound 401 west of Milton. So if you're heading towards Guelph Line, be prepared. There is a huge backup this morning. It's from west of Guelph Line to about a kilometer before the exit for Highway 6 South. Pretty much bumper to bumper through that entire stretch because we have two right lanes blocked. That means traffic is getting by using the left shoulder only. Cruiser on scene doing some construction and pavement resurfacing through there. This is part of an ongoing long-term project, so the delay, certainly nothing unfamiliar, but it's especially long this morning, so please allow yourself a lot of extra time if you're headed through there. Everything else looks really good. Lots of construction, but no serious delays, and road conditions are in excellent shape. Just got one new note here on the northbound 410 at Williams Parkway, so we have the left lane blocked with construction through there, but that's not causing any sort of serious volume delay right now. Southbound 410 construction continues south of Mayfield to Beauvert. Left lane blocked through that stretch. At Steeles, we have the HOV and two left lanes blocked. Traveling eastbound 401 at Mavis and the Collectors, two left lanes blocked there. On the southbound Mavis ramp to the east 401 closed. Northbound here Ontario ramp to the east 401 closed as well. Left lane construction on the ramp to here Ontario, but the ramp itself is open. And then from Islington to approaching Weston in the express, two right lanes are blocked with construction. Across the top of the city, we have construction at Yonge and the Collectors, two right lanes blocked on the east 401. North and south Yonge ramps to the eastbound 401 are closed, as are the ramps to and from Bayview and Leslie. At Leslie in the express, you will find left lane construction. Eastbound 401 at Victoria Park in the Collectors, two left lanes blocked until you reach Warden. At Warden in the express, we have right lane construction, and the transfers to the Collectors at Warden are closed. Your next report coming up in less than 10 minutes. With your forecast now, here's Jesse Upel.
14: We have a breezy northwest wind to start off the day. Mostly clear skies and plenty of sunshine moving through this afternoon. Winds becoming light, just a few clouds midday and a high of 25 degrees. We are remaining fairly clear through tonight with a low of 15. Today's high, 25.
11: Right now in downtown Toronto, it's 15 degrees under a clear sky to kick things off for us this Thursday morning. 680 News Time, 103. The premiers who lead the provinces and territories of Canada met once again on Wednesday. City's Mark McAllister tells us what was at the top of mind during talks.
15: All 13 territorial and provincial leaders wrapping up day two of their meeting in PEI. And while there were plenty of domestic issues on the agenda, top of mind, once again, U.S. tariffs and trade.
16: Premiers had an open, constructive conversation about strengthening Canada's economy, improving internal trade, building critical infrastructure, enhancing public safety, and ensuring Canadians continue to have access to the services that they rely on.
11: Prime Minister Mark Carney will hold a First Minister's meeting in person today after speaking with the premiers virtually on Tuesday. A terrorism charge has been laid against a Toronto man by police in the city and the RCMP. More from 680's John Leatherby.
17: Police allege in 2024, the accused went to pro-Palestinian demonstrations in the area Bay and Front Streets. They say using a loudspeaker, making public statements advocating for harm against members of the Jewish community. Fast forward to last March, search warrants executed at a Toronto residence seizing multiple electronic devices. Evidence they received tied the accused to an association with Hamas. 33-year-old Ahmad Hassan Hajamat, charged with one count of participate in or contribute to activities of a terrorist group. He made a first court appearance on Tuesday. In a statement, a representative for the accused said he is presumed innocent and has no connection to Hamas or any other foreign group. I'm John Leatherby.
11: 680 News Time 105. New data from StatsCan claims hate crimes targeting immigrants and newcomers to Canada continue to rise in the country. The data claims there were 136 incidents last year compared to 49 incidents in 2024. Dorsa Dallara with Omni News has more.
18: The number of racially motivated hate crimes has more than tripled since 2015 as advocates say they are continuing to see instances of hate and stereotypes targeting community groups in Canada. Darsh Sangha was born and raised in Canada, yet still feels like an outsider.
19: I think it's a little bit of like knowing that exists and having it in the back of your head, like, oh, what does this person think of me now that they know I'm from Brampton? Like, what is that going to trigger in their mind that definitely lives with me, especially professionally when I tell people where I'm from.
11: StatsCan says police reported hate crimes fell by 3% in 2025, but incidents have nearly doubled since 2020. 680 News Time, 106.
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13: This is Ben Davey in the 680 News Radio Traffic Center. A crash on the westbound 401 west of Mavis. Two right lanes are blocked and a heavy delay through the collectors. More coming up in moments. The 680 Traffic Watch continues.
11: 680 News Time, 106. Legislation passed in 2020 has paved the way for the TTC to use a new tactic when it comes to issuing tickets. As the transit agency will start putting AI-powered cameras on streetcars to catch people who drive past open doors. The project will just see them collecting data for now, but the cameras could issue tickets in the future. As City's Alan Carter tells us, this has become a real problem for the transit agency.
20: Between December and March of this year, the three routes where the most streetcars were passed illegally were Route 501 along Queen with 40 incidents, the 511 on Bathurst with 33 incidents, and the 505 on Dundas with 25. Transit advocates say the issue is clear and the tech is in place, so start ticketing.
11: The current penalty for passing a streetcar with open doors in Ontario is a fine of up to $183, as well as 3 demerit points. 680 News Time, 107. This just into 680 News Radio. Peel police are on scene investigating following a shooting in Brampton late last night. Police say they were called to Dixie Road and Lisa Street just after 9 p.m. for reports of a shooting. Police say the scene has since been secured but will be under investigation for an extended period of time. No information has been released on whether there were any injuries as a result of the shooting, but EMS tells 680 News Radio they did not attend the scene. No suspect information has been released, but police say there is no known threat to public safety. The Major Crime Unit is now investigating, and stay with 680 News Radio for the latest on this developing story. The Blue Jays' losing streak has reached 4 games, and as 680's J.J. Evison tells us, the offense remains the biggest concern.
21: The Blue Jays' offensive woes continued in a 4-2 loss in Game 3 of the 4-game series to the Tampa Bay Rays. Toronto managed just 4 hits and has now scored only 6 runs over its last 5 games. The Blue Jays have dropped 4 straight and ranked last in Major League Baseball in total runs scored this season. Alejandro Kirk supplied Toronto's second extra base hit of the game with a 7th inning home run, but a 3-run Rays rally in the 6th, sparked by a costly Dalton Varsho error, proved to be the difference. The Blue Jays will try to avoid a 4-game sweep this afternoon as Shane Bieber gets the ball for a first pitch of 3 o'clock on Sportsnet. From the Sports Center, I'm J.J. Evison.
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11: Now the News Radio Toronto gas price update. Enpro says the price rose 1 cent at midnight to $1.80.9 a liter at most GTA stations. Traffic and weather together on the ones coming up next. 680 News Time, 110.
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13: Thank you, Logan. We're watching the westbound 401 right now west of Mavis because we have a crash in the collectors, and it's hard to tell how many vehicles may have been involved in this from our MTO Compass cameras. We are a little bit off of the incident itself, but can tell you that there are quite a few emergency vehicles on scene dealing with this, and it is creating quite a bit of congestion on that westbound 401 in the collectors past Mavis. So stick with the express through there if you can. You might want to consider getting off a little bit early, maybe using Derry Road, Britannia as alternates, just to avoid this potential delay. We'll certainly continue to keep an eye open on it for you as we head through the next couple of reports. Eastbound 401 at Mavis in the collectors, you have two left lanes blocked there. Southbound Mavis ramp to the eastbound 401 is closed. Northbound here Ontario ramp to the eastbound 401 closed as well. And the ramp to here Ontario off the eastbound 401 has left lane construction. Then we have two right lanes blocked in the express on the eastbound 401 from Islington to approaching Weston. Lots of construction across the top of Toronto on the eastbound 401 again this morning at Yonge and the collectors. Two right lanes are blocked. The Yonge ramp to the eastbound 401 via Lord Seaton is closed. The ramps to and from Bayview and Leslie are shut down at Leslie and the express. Left lane construction. And Victoria Park to Warden in the collectors, you're going to find two left lanes blocked through there. Southbound 400, a really nice drive coming out of Barrie. We do have construction though at Bayfield. Two left lanes closed there. Two left lanes closed approaching Innisfil Beach Road. One left lane closed at Highway 89 in Innisfil. And then in Avon, we have construction. First of all, at King Road, HOV and left lane are blocked. That continues through Avon. We have long-term lane realignment. Westbound Rutherford ramp to the south 400 is closed. And then south of Rutherford is where you find those lanes really moving around with ongoing realignment. That's a long-term project through there. Ramps to Bloomington and Aurora are closed off the southbound 404 and the northbound 404 and onto the Don Valley Parkway. It's wide open, but we do have lanes blocked from Dundas to Eastern. Two right lanes are closed. So on the southbound DVP, only the left lane getting through, but volume is light, so we're not seeing anything in terms of major delays. Your next report coming up in less than 10 minutes with your forecast now. Here's Jesse Upel.
14: High pressure is in place. That means clear skies and lots of sunshine today, and temperatures are on the rebound back to around seasonal. By this afternoon, 25 degrees, low humidity, fairly comfortable overall. 15 for the overnight low under clear skies, and Friday, wall-to-wall sunshine with a high right around seasonal at 26 degrees. Today's high, 25.
11: Right now in downtown Toronto, it's 15 degrees under a clear sky. 680 News Time, 113. A recap of the top stories this hour and sports coming up next.
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11: It's 15 degrees in downtown Toronto right now under clear skies. Good morning. I'm Logan Libiak. Here are the top stories this hour. Talks continue today between Canada's 13 premiers in PEI following the latest tariff threat from U.S. President Donald Trump this week. Prime Minister Mark Carney is set to join them this morning for a first minister's meeting where the potential tariffs will likely remain at the top of the agenda. Carney says the tariffs are in direct violation of the CUSMA agreement. And Toronto police and the RCMP say a man who played statements calling for harm against members of the Israeli and Jewish communities from a speaker at a pair of pro-Palestinian rallies in 2024 has been handed a terrorism charge. The 33-year-old has been charged with participating in or contributing to activities of a terrorist group, and authorities say he is an alleged link to Hamas. 680 News Time, 115. Now it's time for sports. From Sportsnet 590 The Fan, here's J.J. Evison.
21: All right, the Blue Jays' offensive struggle continued against Tampa in Game 3 of their four-game set. Toronto scored just 6 runs over its last 5 games after dropping a 4-2 contest to the Rays last night. The series finale goes this afternoon at 3 with Shane Bieber getting the start for Toronto. Meanwhile, Max Scherzer looked dominant in Buffalo on Wednesday. The 3-time Cy Young winner struck out a season-high 7 over 5 no-hit innings in the Bison's 9-2 win over Rochester. Elsewhere in Major League Baseball, Boston came up short on its quest to set a new franchise record for consecutive wins with 16. The Baltimore Orioles successfully played spoiler, driving in 4 runs in the top of the first en route to a 5-1 win in the second game of their doubleheader on Wednesday. And the Yankees split their doubleheader with Pittsburgh, taking the second game 2-0 after dropping the first 5-3 in extras. Meanwhile, the Maple Leafs baseball club got owned by the Guelph Royals 17-4 the final. Moving to the pitch, Toronto FC is still searching for a win, the last one coming in early April. The Reds' winless streak reached 11 matches after a scoreless draw with the Revolution on Wednesday. And lastly, to some Canadian hoops, the Scarborough Shooting Stars got the better of the Ottawa Blackjacks in the nation's capital, 113-106 the final. Scarborough sits atop the Canadian Elite Basketball League's Eastern Conference standings with a 16-4 record. Sports at 15 and 45 past every hour or anytime at sportsnet.ca.
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6: even
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9: You're listening to 680 News Radio Toronto. Good morning. I'm Asher Roth. In Eastern Congo, Africa's top health body says more than 1,000 people have lost their lives in what's being described as the fastest Ebola outbreak in history.
23: The latest update from Congo's Ministry of Health shows that over 2,400 cases have been recorded in the latest outbreak. Trish Newport is the emergency program manager for MSF.
27: There are places where you have one community death in a new area, and in a few days you have 17 new cases. It's such a great example of how infectious anyone is that stays in the community as soon as they have symptoms.
23: The outbreak declared on May 15th is unlike most previous Ebola outbreaks because the virus responsible for it has no approved vaccines or treatments.
27: The people arrive very, very late, either because it takes a long time for them to get to where we are, or because it took a long time for them to be diagnosed. And so this is challenging for our teams because we know that we can have people arrive earlier.
23: I'm Haya Panjwani.
9: Here at home, Toronto police have arrested a 35-year-old man that they allege robbed a retail store in North York. Officers were called to the Islington and Millwick area just before noon on July the 14th. They say a male suspect entered a store wearing a mask, making demands for cash at the store counter while holding some sort of blunt object underneath a towel. The victim opened the cash register and the suspect apparently took a quantity of cash, fleeing in a truck that was parked outside. Investigators say that on Tuesday, officers stopped the suspect while he was driving and arrested 35-year-old Christoph Thompson, who's charged with robbery with an offensive weapon and disguise with intent. An Ontario judge has opted not to convict a British military veteran who assaulted a young woman outside an arms expo in Ottawa 2 years ago.
28: David Henschel had pleaded guilty to assaulting a young pro-Palestinian protester outside the CANSEC military arms show. He had several tense exchanges with protesters walking from his hotel to the venue, including a young Muslim woman wearing a hijab. He punched her in the face, knocking her to the ground. The Crown had sought 2 years in prison, arguing the attack was motivated by racism. The judge disagreed and issued an absolute discharge. The Crown has already filed for appeal. Henschel is meantime facing a $5,000 fine for failing to appear in court in person earlier this month. Kyle Duggan, The Canadian Press, Ottawa.
9: Still to come, the images on cigarette packages in this country are about to become even more graphic. That's coming up after traffic and your extended forecast.
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13: From the 680 Traffic Center, I'm Ben Davey. Only one major issue on the go right now, and that is on the westbound 401 west of Mavis in the collectors. We have a crash and a number of emergency vehicles on scene. Two right lanes are blocked. Avoid that for now. You can stick with the collectors and save yourself a lot of time on that westbound 401. It does clear once you get beyond there, and then you're going to find very heavy volume on the westbound 401 west of Milton. So more construction west of Guelph line to deal with. Two right lanes blocked. Everybody getting by using the left shoulder only. Crews are on seen there doing some long-term construction and pavement resurfacing. Eastbound 401 at McAllen in the Express. We have a new problem there. A stalled vehicle is blocking the far right lane. Volume pretty light on that eastbound 401 through Scarborough, though, certainly compared to previous nights. The north and southbound Markham Road ramps to the eastbound 401 are closed. We do have three right lanes blocked with construction east of Markham Road in the collector, so it might be a little bit slow through there, but I didn't see a major backup last time I checked. No access to the eastbound 401 from north or southbound Progress or northbound Nielsen. Also, the eastbound 401 ramp to Nielsen is closed. And at Ritson, you'll find two right lanes blocked with construction. A little bit of volume from east of Stevenson as a result. Your next report coming up in less than 10 minutes with your extended forecast. Here's Jesse Upel.
14: A bit chilly to start off the day with a wind out of the northwest, but temperatures rebound nicely as we move through the rest of the week. Through this afternoon, sunny and 25 degrees. Very comfortable conditions. We're clear tonight down to 15, and we're right around seasonal for Friday, 26 with sunshine. 27 degrees on your Saturday, partly cloudy, feels like 33. Slight risk of a late day shower, but it looks like the wet weather holds off until Sunday. 28 degrees, feels like 35 with a risk of isolated showers and thunderstorms. Today's high, 25.
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9: This is 680 News Radio Toronto. Well, as early as next month, Canadian smokers will see some even more graphic new warnings on their cigarette packets. Faiza Amin with City News has the details.
19: A baby swarmed by smoke, a toilet of bloody urine, and a cancerous colon are among the 13 graphic images that will start appearing on August 1st. Health Canada began mandated warnings on packages 26 years ago, and analysts at the Canadian Cancer Society claim they're highly effective.
20: They increase awareness of the health effects. They decrease smoking among the general population. They make the package and the product less appealing. Is it one of the core tobacco control measures that we have in Canada?
19: Tobacco use has fallen steeply in Canada, with federal health officials estimating that 300,000 people quit the habit in 2024 alone. But tobacco use is still the leading preventable cause of illness and premature death, killing roughly 48,000 Canadians per year.
9: Health Canada is aiming to reduce tobacco use to less than 5% by 2035. Well, fresh off their run to the round of 16 at the FIFA World Cup, Canada's men's soccer team has scheduled a couple of games on home soil this fall. And as 680's Alex Sixero tells us, one of them is here in Toronto.
0: It is billed as the homecoming as Canada will return to home soil during a FIFA window in late September, early October. Canada will play a pair of South American teams, first taking on Chile at BMO Field September 26th, before heading to Montreal October 3rd for a game against Peru at Stade Saputo. The match is set to serve as a celebration for Canada reaching the World Cup round of 16 for the first time, while the rest of Canada's schedule in 2026 will also include the Nations League quarterfinals in November, with Canada yet to learn who they will play home and away. From the Sports Center, I'm Alex Sixero.
9: And in entertainment news, Marvel's new trailer has broken the internet while England is remembering the legacy of an iconic rocker.
2: Everything that they sacrificed would be for nothing.
3: 24 hours after it dropped online, the trailer for Avengers Doomsday racked up 503 million views, making it Disney's most viewed trailer in history. Disney is the parent company of ABC News. Wednesday, Ozzy Osbourne's home city of Birmingham, England, marked the one-year anniversary of his death with citywide musical performances and fan events. And his widow, Sharon Osbourne, told the BBC that fans should remember him by playing his music as loud as you can get it. Michelle Franzen, ABC News.
9: It's time now for the Market Minute. The TSX is coming off a gain of 116 points to 35,485. On Wall Street, the Dow was down 6. The NASDAQ dropped by 146. And the Canadian dollar closed at 71 cents U.S. With more big stories now, here's Bloomberg.
10: A trio of techs take center stage for Wall Street's consideration today after Google owner Alphabet posted higher than forecast earnings but also projected higher than forecast expenditures on its AI expansion plans. IBM is cutting its revenue prediction as AI threatens to erode its software and mainframe business, and Tesla has posted weaker than forecast earnings, which threatens its ambitious plans to expand into new business lines, including AI. Earnings reports in the on-deck circle for today include American Airlines, Harley-Davidson, and T-Mobile this morning, then Intel later. When Wall Street's opening bell sounds today, we will see if the market's snap reaction to news from the FDA late yesterday is sustained. The agency released an alert about a new outbreak of Cyclospora it said had not been identified yet. Following that, stocks in restaurant chains reliant on uncooked vegetables fell. Sweetgreen down 11%, Chipotle down 4, Cava down 3. Andrew O'Day, Bloomberg Radio.
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33: 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Not only did the U.S. carry out a 12th consecutive night of strikes on Iran, but U.S. President Donald Trump is now issuing a new threat to the country's critical infrastructure. ABC News Chief Global Affairs Correspondent Martha Raddatz has more.
34: A stark new threat. The president now warning that for every Iranian strike on a ship in the Strait of Hormuz, the U.S. will bomb and destroy one bridge or power plant inside Iran, including the capital, Tehran. Deliberately targeting civilian infrastructure is a potential war crime under international law.
33: This is not the first time Trump has threatened to target bridges and power plants within Iran. 680 News Time, 1:30.
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33: Good morning. This is Thursday, July 23rd. I'm Logan Libiak. Here's what's making news right now. Following the latest tariff announcement from U.S. President Donald Trump, Prime Minister Mark Carney and Canada's 13 premiers are set to hold a first minister's meeting in PEI today. A Toronto man with alleged links to Hamas has been handed a terrorism charge after police say he played statements calling for harm against members of the Israeli and Jewish communities at a series of demonstrations 2 years ago. New data from StatsCan claims to show that the number of hate crimes against a specific group of people in Canada continues to rise across the country. And how would you feel about getting ticketed by a robot? A new pilot program from the TTC could see the situation soon become a reality.
1: Blue Jays nosedive continues with the trade deadline looming. The Red Sox fall short in its quest for a franchise record. And Toronto FC hold New England to a draw. Sports at 45.
33: 680 News Time, 1:31. Time for Rogers Xfinity Internet. Traffic and weather together on the ones. Here's Ben Davey.
4: Suddenly we've got quite a bit going on here. Logan westbound 401 past Mavis. Still have this crash. It's been ongoing for about a half an hour, and volume is really built up through this stretch of westbound 401 at Mavis. This collision is blocking two right lanes. Hardly anybody is getting through. If they are, they're using the far left lane right now. So avoid the collectors, and if you stick with the express, you'll be just fine through there. Of course, if you're getting on the westbound 401 at Mavis, you're going to be driving right into this delay, so you might want to think twice about that. Use either Derry or Britannia and get on the westbound 401 via Mississauga Road. You'll definitely be glad that you did that. We'll continue to keep an eye on this for you, but looks like a serious crash. We have quite a few emergency vehicles on scene westbound 401 past Mavis. And again, we have this very heavy delay on the westbound 401 west of Milton. So this is a familiar stretch of construction over the last number of months, and it is west of Guelph Line to Highway 6 South. So pretty much right at Guelph Line, you're going to hit the brakes. And there's two right lanes blocked with construction, traffic getting by using the far left shoulder only. That is a very long delay, so give yourself a lot of extra time and be prepared for that delay too, because there are no exits between Guelph Line and 6 South. Once you're into that delay, you're definitely committed to it. We had an issue on the eastbound 401 approaching McAllen in the express. There was a stall vehicle blocking the right lane. They got that cleared away fairly quickly, so all lanes are now open through there. There is a new issue on the northbound 427, so this is a police investigation. It's approaching Dundas in the transfers to the collectors, so it's not affecting the North 427 itself. But if you're in that transfer set of lanes approaching Dundas, you will find the right lane blocked. No heavy volume. The 427 itself is moving very well northbound. Southbound, it's a smooth drive from Vaughan all the way down to Etobicoke. Your next report coming up in less than 10 minutes with your forecast now. Here's Jesse Upel.
5: Clear skies early this morning. We have that breezy wind out of the northwest easing throughout the day with lots of sunshine. 25 for the afternoon. High with low humidity, very comfortable, and tonight a low near 15 under clear skies. Today's high 25.
33: Right now in downtown Toronto, it's 15 degrees under clear skies. 680 News Time, 1:33. Prime Minister Mark Carney is set to meet with the premiers that make up Canada in PEI later today. It comes as U.S. tariff threats remained the top priority at the second day of discussions between the premiers on Wednesday. City's Mark McAllister has more on the reaction from Ontario's premier.
6: One day after Ontario Premier Doug Ford talked about a more aggressive approach to the latest tariff threats from U.S. President Donald Trump, he walked it back somewhat after meeting with his counterparts.
7: Well, I'm looking forward to sitting down with the rest of the premiers and the prime minister. He needs to lead the way. He needs to come up with a strong plan over the next 29 days.
6: And yet, when it comes to possible retaliation, his position didn't change.
7: Everything's on the table. We can't keep rolling over for Donald Trump.
33: Carney met with the premiers virtually on Tuesday to discuss the tariffs, but will be in PEI in person today for discussions. The premiers did not lay out concrete counter threats to Trump's recent tariff announcement, but saying they're confident a deal can be reached before they go into effect. A 33-year-old Toronto man is facing terrorism charges, a terrorism charge, following his alleged actions at a demonstration 2 years ago. Police say the man brought a speaker to a pair of pro-Palestinian demonstrations and played statements calling for harm against members of the Israeli and Jewish communities. Police executed a search warrant at a Toronto home in March where multiple devices were seized, and investigators say they uncovered evidence to support claims that the man acted on behalf of Hamas. On Tuesday, Ahmed Hassan Hajimat was arrested and charged with participating in or contributing to activities of a terrorist group. His lawyer tells City News that Hajimat has no connection to a terrorist group adding he has not been charged with advocating hatred or harm against a particular group or individual. Hate crimes targeting immigrants and newcomers to Canada continue to rise nationwide, according to new data from StatsCan. The number of racially motivated hate crimes has more than tripled since 2015. Dorsa Dallara with Omni News has more.
0: StatCan says police reported hate crimes fell by 3% in 2025, but still, data from the agency shows the incidents nearly doubled since 2020 and more than tripled since 2015. But some say numbers may not tell the full story.
2: We know that hate crime is one of the more underreported types of crimes. And we know that because basically only about a third of incidents of hate crime that a person has felt that they were a victim of, will they report it to police.
0: Advocates stressing the importance of reporting hate crime incidents.
8: Don't normalize hate and, you know, don't face it alone. You know, document and report incidents if you've seen a hate crime.
0: Dorsa Dallara, Omni News.
33: The TTC is getting ready to implement a new policy to deal with a persisting problem in the city, as streetcars will be equipped with cameras to catch those who drive past open doors with help from AI. David Zura with City News has the details.
13: Experienced transit riders know you need to keep your head on a swivel when getting on or off a streetcar. A 9-month pilot project will equip 4 streetcars with AI-driven cameras that will show just how bad the problem is. Previous information has come from human transit checkers.
14: 141 people have been hit by cars passing over streetcar doors over the past decade, and I'm proud to say that after nearly a decade of work, after this was first proposed, the board is finally seeing action happening.
33: In theory, the TTC is able to start automatic ticketing using the cameras whenever it wants, but the cameras will just be collecting data for now. 680 News Time, 137. We're following breaking news out of Brampton, where Peel police are on the scene of a shooting that took place last night. Officers were called to the area of Dixie Road and Lisa Street just after 9 p.m. for reports of a shooting. EMS tells 680 News Radio they did not attend the scene and police have not released any information on any injuries. They also have not provided a suspect description but say there is no threat to public safety. The scene is secure, but police say it will be under investigation for an extended period of time. Stay with 680 News Radio for the latest on this developing story. U.S. President Donald Trump says new hefty tariffs on generic drug makers are to reshore generic pharmaceutical production into the U.S. In a post to social media, Trump says as of August 1st, 2028, generic drugs being brought into the states will face a 100% tariff, which will rise to 200% in 2029. The Canadian Pharmaceutical Manufacturers and Exporters Alliance said in a statement Wednesday that it has reviewed the proposed tariff framework and is awaiting more details from the U.S. administration. By 2029, Trump will no longer be the sitting U.S. president as his two terms come to an end when 2028 wraps up. 680 News Time, 138. Coming up in just about 30 seconds, we'll take a look at the price at the pumps with the News Radio Toronto Gas Price Update.
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33: 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Enpro says the price rose 1 cent at midnight to $1.80.9 a liter at most GTA stations. Coming up in just about 60 seconds, traffic and weather together on the ones. 680 News Time, 139.
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33: 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Traffic and weather together on the ones. We send it over to Ben Davey.
4: Logan, the westbound 401 express lanes are closed from west of the 427 to Winston Churchill, and that is seriously impacting this collision that we have had on the go for about 45 minutes now on the westbound 401 west of Mavis. So the crash is in the collectors. Two right lanes are blocked. Hardly anybody getting through here. It looks like only the left lane itself is open. Quite a few emergency vehicles on scene. So if you are thinking about getting on the westbound 401, Mavis is not a good spot to do that. Definitely want to consider maybe Gary and hop on at Mississauga Road to avoid this delay right now. Looks like it's continuing to back up through that stretch. The northbound Mavis ramp to the westbound 401 is closed anyways. And then we have construction on the westbound 401 west of Guelph Line. So this is a serious delay as well. Two right lanes are blocked. That's a heavy go from Guelph Line to about a kilometer before the exit for Highway 6 South. So allow yourself a lot of extra time to get through there. Eastbound 401, lots of construction, but not a whole lot in terms of delays right now. At Mavis and the collectors, two left lanes are blocked, and the southbound Mavis ramp to the eastbound 401 is closed. Northbound here Ontario ramp to the eastbound 401 is closed, and the ramp to here Ontario off the eastbound 401 has left lane construction. From Islington to approaching Weston, you're going to find two right lanes blocked in the express, but the other lanes are open. Eastbound 401 at Yonge and the collectors, two right lanes are closed. The Yonge ramp to the eastbound 401 via Lord Seaton is shut down as well, as are the ramps to and from Bayview and to and from Leslie. In the express at Leslie, we've got left lane construction. And then lots of road work happening through Scarborough again this morning on the eastbound 401 from Victoria Park to Warden in the collectors. Two left lanes are blocked. At Warden in the express, right lane construction. The transfers to the collectors at Warden are closed. At Kennedy, it's the transfers to the express that are closed. And the north and southbound Markham Road ramps to the eastbound 401 are also shut down. East of Markham Road in the collectors, you're going to find three right lanes blocked with construction. Your next report coming up in less than 10 minutes with your forecast. Here's Jesse Upol.
5: It's a stretch of beautiful weather as we end off the work week today. Clear skies with a breezy northwest wind early this morning, easing throughout the day, and a high of 25 degrees throughout the afternoon hours. Low humidity, very comfortable, and an overnight low of 15 degrees tonight. Friday, wall-to-wall sunshine, 26 for the high, and seasonal for Saturday, 27 degrees, partly cloudy. Today's high, 25.
33: Right now in downtown Toronto, it's 15 degrees under some clear skies. 680 News Time, 143, a recap of the top stories this hour and sports coming up next.
11: Wow, it's late. 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
33: It's 15 degrees in downtown Toronto right now under clear skies. Good morning. I'm Logan Lidiak. Here are the top stories this hour. As new tariff threats from U.S. President Donald Trump loom overhead, Prime Minister Mark Carney is headed to PEI this morning for a meeting with Canada's 13 premiers. A response has been the top discussion between the premiers for the first 2 days of talks, and they say they believe a deal can be reached before the new tariffs take effect. And Toronto police and the RCMP have dished out a terrorism charge to a Toronto man they claim has an alleged link to Hamas. Police say the man played statements calling for harm against members of the Israeli and Jewish communities from a speaker at a series of pro-Palestinian rallies in the city 2 years ago. The 33-year-old has been charged with participating in or contributing to activities of a terrorist group. 680 News Time 145. Now it's time for sports. From Sportsnet 590, The Fan, here's J.J. Evison.
1: All right, the Jays collected only four hits and scored two runs in last night's 4-2 loss to the Rays. It's four straight losses for Toronto, and that's kind of been the story lately. Game four of the four-game series goes this afternoon at 3 with Shane Bieber taking the mound for the Blue Jays. Meanwhile, Max Scherzer's arm says he's ready to return to the lineup. The three-time Cy Young winner hurled five hitless innings while striking out seven in Buffalo on Wednesday. Elsewhere, the Red Sox and Orioles went in a doubleheader. Boston took the first game 6-3, pushing its win streak to 15 games, tying its franchise record. In the second game, Baltimore held Boston in check 5-1 the final, spoiling the new franchise record for Boston in the process. The Yankees dropped game one of their doubleheader to Pittsburgh 5-3, but then got that win right back with a 2-0 shutout in game two. And the Maple Leafs Baseball Club hosted Guelph at Domenico Field at Christie Pitts Park, but Guelph ran away with it 17-4 the final. Moving to Major League Soccer, neither side could find the breakthrough as Toronto FC and the New England Revolution played to a 0-0 draw in MLS action. Canada Soccer, meanwhile, has announced its first matches post-World Cup. The Canadian men will host Chile in Toronto on September 26th before welcoming Peru to Montreal on October 3rd. And to round things out, the Scarborough Shooting Stars outlasted the Ottawa Blackjacks 113-106 in Canadian Elite Basketball League action. Toronto, Ontario's Frank Mitchell had 22 points and 14 rebounds in the win for Scarborough. Sports at 15 and 45, past every hour or anytime at sportsnet.ca.
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22: This is All News Radio. Good morning. I'm Christine Ritchie. As the war rages on in the Middle East, U.S. President Donald Trump is looking to Saudi Arabia to help fight fire with fire. ABC's Martha Raddatz has more.
23: While vowing to stop Iran from obtaining a nuclear weapon, the Trump administration signing a landmark nuclear deal with Saudi Arabia to allow them to develop a civil nuclear program and enrich uranium. The agreement sparking fierce backlash among 9/11 families who urged the White House not to move forward with the deal, while litigation over Saudi Arabia's alleged ties to the 2001 terrorist attacks remains unresolved in federal court.
22: Senator Bernie Sanders, a Vermont independent, has since expressed strong opposition to the Trump administration's deal with Saudi Arabia by taking to social media and saying this is absurd, no nuclear for the Saudi dictatorship. Just as Ukraine names a new military commander, drone attacks hit Russia's largest online retailer. Brendan Rowe with City News reports Wildberries, considered Russia's Amazon, is Kyiv's latest target.
24: Kyiv says its warehouses are being used to move equipment for the Russian military. Russia and the company deny that. The latest attacks injured at least 15 people after another strike earlier this week killed eight workers.
25: The state of the Russian economy and key branches of the Russian economy is stable, despite attempts from outside to destabilize the situation.
24: Despite the attacks, most customers Reuters spoke with say deliveries are still arriving. Some have started using competing retailers, worried future strikes could cause delays. Ukraine hopes attacks like these will not only disrupt military supplies, but remind the Russian public that the war is reaching closer to home. Brandon Rowe, City News.
22: Back here at home, Canadian Blood Services is urging people to roll up their sleeves and give blood to help it deal with a nearly 20% drop in supply since June. Officials say appointment bookings have fallen below typical summer patterns. There are now limited days on hand of several blood types. They need about 18,000 booked donation appointments every week to keep pace with hospital demand. Additional weekend appointments have been added at many donor centers to provide more opportunities for Canadians to give blood. A GTA couple is now part of the multi-millionaire club. 680's Phil Martino has more on a Mother's Day gift that really paid off.
0: Longtime married couple Audrey and Wills from Brampton won the $70 million Lotto Max jackpot from May 8th.
2: I always dream of winning, but not that amount.
0: Audrey wants to use part of the winning

0: High of 25 degrees, clear tonight down to 15, sunny and seasonal for Friday, 26 with lots of sunshine continuing even into Saturday, just a few clouds midday, 27 feels like 33, slight risk of a spotty shower late day Saturday, but it looks like it holds off until Sunday, isolated showers and storms possible with a high of 28 feeling like 35. Today's high, 25 degrees.
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4: You're listening to All News Radio. Chick-fil-A says it recently was hit with a cyber attack and say some personal data may have been briefly exposed. ABC's Michelle Franson has more.
5: Chick-fil-A says the recent cyber attack in June likely exposed personal information of its loyalty account holders. The fast food restaurant sent a letter to customers saying it identified suspicious login activity to certain accounts on July 13th. After an investigation, Chick-fil-A found that some data had been briefly compromised, including names, email, and phone information, along with the last four digits of some credit cards. The company says it took immediate security measures, including forced logouts and wiping stored payment methods. Michelle Franzen, ABC News.
4: An event unlike any other took place at Rogers Center. 680's Kate Hayes has that story.
6: Blue Jays fans gathered outside Gate 5 ahead of Wednesday night's game for a contest.
7: Ladies and gentlemen, welcome to the Davis Schneider Lookalike Contest. Give it up!
6: Maury Sherman of KISS 92.5's Roz and Mocha Show got to be the judge, and he found there was one thing all contestants showed off.
8: What makes you a good Davis Schneider?
9: I mean, I think the stash speaks for itself.
10: I probably get about one message a month from my friends telling me, hey, I seen you on TV the other day, and I definitely got the stash for it, I think.
11: It's really the mustache.
6: Maury also got to announce the winner.
8: Dude in the pink Barbie shirt!
10: I have been coerced by my friends and family to come here. I've had my friends tell me that I look like him for a while, and this came across my plate, and I was like, all right, we got to do this.
6: Sam Bomberger was named the best Davis Schneider lookalike, winning a ticket to the game. The real Davis is currently playing for the Blue Jays' AAA affiliate team, the Buffalo Bisons. He commented on the video of the contest on Instagram, saying, uncanny resemblances. I'm Kate Hayes.
4: Now the market minute. The TSX is coming off a gain of 116 points to 35,485. While on Wall Street, the Dow was down 6 and the NASDAQ dropped by 146. With more, here's Bloomberg.
12: The company behind Google is making a lot of money, and it plans to spend a lot. And Wall Street could pay more attention to that second part. Shares of Alphabet slipping after hours following a far stronger than forecast profit report, fueled in large part by Google's cloud business, which generated nearly $25 billion revenue on its own last quarter. But the company says it plans to spend $205 billion this year on expansion, much of that related to AI. IBM is cutting its full-year sales forecast, including for its closely watched software unit, after reporting a dip in demand for its mainframe business. Many on Wall Street expected Big Blue would cut its outlook after it reported preliminary earnings last week that showed weak sales for its infrastructure and associated software. In recent years, IBM has expanded mainly through acquisitions of software companies, but that strategy has made it vulnerable to investors convinced that AI tools will disrupt many software business models. Andrew O'Day, Bloomberg Radio.
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3: I'm standing and singing my heart out for Canada. Hi, this is Sarah McLachlan. I'm often asked what song gets the biggest audience reaction when I sing it. Well, that's easy. It's one we all know.

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2: This is Thursday, July 23rd. I'm Logan Libiak. Here's what's making news right now. Prime Minister Mark Carney and Canada's premiers are set to meet in PEI this morning, with looming tariff threats from the U.S. expected to be atop the agenda for discussion. Toronto police and the RCMP have dished out a terrorism charge to a man they claim has links to Hamas, following his actions at a series of pro-Palestine demonstrations in the city. Despite a decline in police reports, hate crimes targeting immigrants and newcomers to Canada continue to rise in Canada, according to new data from StatsCan. And the TTC are hoping a new pilot program will help them cut down on an increasing issue with a little help from AI.
3: The Blue Jays' offensive struggles continued in Game 3 against the Rays. Max Scherzer looked good in a rehab start, and Toronto FC earn a point on the road. Sports at 15.
2: 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Traffic and weather together on the ones. Here's Ben Davey.
4: Good, new problem. Westbound 401, approaching Port Union in the Express. We have a stalled vehicle blocking the far right lane. Looks like a tow is on scene and a couple of MTO vehicles as well. Volume very light on that westbound 401 right now as you make your way between Durham and Toronto. So we're not seeing anything in terms of heavy volume. Where we are seeing a delay is on the westbound 401 west of Mavis. So the collectors are jammed solid from Mavis to just west of it, where this crash is blocking two right lanes. It's been there for almost an hour now, and the express lanes are closed through that stretch as well, so that's not offering any relief. So the westbound 401 express lanes are closed from west of the 427 to Winston Churchill, so it's collectors only through that stretch, and right now we have lots of volume where this collision was. It looks like traffic is getting through just using the far left lane only. And then a lot of volume again on the westbound 401 west of Milton. So if you're heading west of Guelph Line, two right lanes are blocked with construction this morning. That's a very slow go from Guelph Line to a couple of kilometers before the exit for Highway 6 South. That's a long ways, though, so give yourself a lot of time to get through that. It's pretty much bumper to bumper through that stretch right now. Looks like we've got some new construction that just started up on the northbound 400 in Barrie. The ramp to Dunlop Street, eastbound Dunlop, is closed because of construction. Don't forget there's two ramps there on the northbound 400 to Dunlop, so it's the eastbound Dunlop on ramp that is closed. Looks like you can still take the westbound ramp if you're headed out towards Angus on Highway 90. Eastbound 403 at Huron Ontario, two right lanes are blocked with construction, and the north and south Huron Ontario ramps to the eastbound 401, eastbound 403 are closed this morning. And checking the southbound 410 through Brampton, a very smooth drive, but we do have construction south of Mayfield to Beauvais, blocking the left lane through that entire stretch. And then at Steeles, you'll find the HOV and two left lanes blocked on the southbound 410. Your next report is coming up in less than 10 minutes with the forecast, Jesse Upel.
5: We have a breezy northwest wind to start off the day. Mostly clear skies and plenty of sunshine moving through this afternoon. Winds becoming light, just a few clouds midday and a high of 25 degrees. We are remaining fairly clear through tonight with a low of 15. Today's high, 25.
2: Right now in downtown Toronto, it's 15 degrees under clear skies. 680 News Time, 2:03. The premiers who lead the provinces and territories of Canada met once again on Wednesday. City's Mark McAllister tells us what was top of mind at the talks.
6: All 13 territorial and provincial leaders wrapping up day two of their meeting in PEI. And while there were plenty of domestic issues on the agenda, top of mind once again, U.S. tariffs and trade.
7: Premiers had an open, constructive conversation about strengthening Canada's economy, improving internal trade, building critical infrastructure, enhancing public safety, and ensuring Canadians continue to have access to the services that they rely on.
2: Prime Minister Mark Carney will hold a First Minister's meeting in person today in PEI after speaking with the premiers virtually on Tuesday. A terrorism charge has been laid against a Toronto man by police in the city and the RCMP. More from 680's John Leatherby.
8: Police allege in 2024, the accused went to pro-Palestinian demonstrations in the area Bay and Front Streets. They say using a loudspeaker, making public statements advocating for harm against members of the Jewish community. Fast forward to last March, search warrants executed at a Toronto residence seizing multiple electronic devices. Evidence they received tied the accused to an association with Hamas. 33-year-old Ahmad Hassan Hajamat. Charged with one count of participate in or contribute to activities of a terrorist group. He made a first court appearance on Tuesday. In his statement, a representative for the accused said he is presumed innocent and has no connection to Hamas or any other foreign group. I'm John Leatherby.
2: New data from StatsCan claims hate crimes targeting immigrants and newcomers to Canada continues to rise in the country. The data claims there were 136 incidents last year compared to 49 incidents in 2024. Dorsa Dallara with Omni News has more.
9: The number of racially motivated hate crimes has more than tripled since 2015 as advocates say they are continuing to see instances of hate and stereotypes targeting community groups in Canada. Darsh Sangha was born and raised in Canada, yet still feels like an outsider.
10: I think it's a little bit of like knowing that exists and having it in the back of your head, like, oh, what does this person think of me now that they know I'm from Brampton? Like, what is that going to trigger in their mind? That definitely lives with me, especially professionally when I tell people where I'm from.
2: StatsCan says police reported hate crimes fell by 3% in 2025, but incidents have nearly doubled since 2020. Legislation passed in 2020 has paved the way for the TTC to use a new tactic when it comes to issuing tickets. As the transit agency will start putting AI-powered cameras on streetcars to catch people who are driving past open doors. The project will just see them collecting data, but the cameras could issue tickets in the future. As City's Alan Carter tells us, this has become a real problem for the transit agency.
11: Between December and March of this year, the three routes where the most streetcars were passed illegally were Route 501 along Queen with 40 incidents, the 511 on Bathurst with 33 incidents, and the 505 on Dundas with 25. Transit advocates say the issue is clear and the tech is in place, so start ticketing.
2: The current penalty for passing a streetcar with open doors in Ontario is a fine of up to $183, as well as 3 demerit points. 680 News Time, 207. We continue to follow breaking news as Peel police are on scene investigating following a shooting in Brampton late last night. Police say they were called to Dixie Road and Lisa Street just after 9 p.m. for reports of a shooting. Police say the scene has since been secured but will be under investigation for an extended period of time. No information has been released on whether there were any injuries as a result of the shooting, but EMS tells 680 News Radio they did not attend the scene. No suspect information has been released, but police say there is no known threat to public safety. The Major Crime Unit is now investigating, and stay with 680 News Radio for the latest on this developing story. A former modeling scout who introduced young women to Jeffrey Epstein has been found dead in his home outside of Paris. ABC's James Longman has more on the investigation into Daniel Siad.
12: Siad told reporters he brought young aspiring models to Epstein's apartment in Paris, but repeatedly denied any wrongdoing, claiming he had been misled by Epstein and thought he was recruiting the women for legitimate casting calls. Before his death, Siad was reportedly under investigation in France for alleged trafficking and other sex crimes. A cause of death has not yet been determined, but his lawyer tells ABC News Siad was innocent and under intense stress because of the allegations.
2: Siad's name appears over 2,000 times in the Epstein files released by the U.S. Department of Justice. 680 News Time, 208. The Blue Jays' losing streak has reached 4 games, and as 680's J.J. Evison tells us, the offense remains the biggest concern.
3: The Blue Jays' offensive woes continued in a 4-2 loss in Game 3 of the 4-game series to the Tampa Bay Rays. Toronto managed just 4 hits and has now scored only 6 runs over its last 5 games. The Blue Jays have dropped 4 straight and ranked last in Major League Baseball in total runs scored this season. Alejandro Kirk supplied Toronto's second extra base hit of the game with a 7th inning home run, but a 3-run Rays rally in the 6th, sparked by a costly Dalton Varsho error, proved to be the difference. The Blue Jays will try to avoid a 4-game sweep this afternoon as Shane Bieber gets the ball for a first pitch of 3 o'clock on Sportsnet. From the Sports Center, I'm JJ Everson.
13: That's it for another shift. She's leaving work. 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
2: 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Traffic and weather together on the ones with Ben Davey.
4: Okay, Logan, not a lot of change since we spoke last. Still have this crash on the westbound 401 west of Mavis. This is the big issue that we're dealing with right now in the collectors. Two right lanes are blocked because the express are closed. Everybody is being forced to get through this delay on the westbound 401. There's no way to avoid it unless you get off at Mavis and use an alternate route, hop back on at Mississauga Road or something like that. But definitely Mavis is not a good spot to get on the westbound 401 right now. The express lanes are closed, by the way, from west of the 427 all the way out to Winston Churchill. So that's not providing any relief at this time. And cars are barely getting through this right now. Looks like the left lane is there. But other than that, we've got emergency vehicles, tow trucks. Hard to tell how many vehicles were involved in this crash, but it definitely looks like a serious situation. It's been there for over an hour now. Northbound 427 approaching Dundas. We do have the transfers to the collectors partially blocked. A police investigation has just the right lane blocked, so the rest of those transfer lanes are just fine. That's not causing any sort of delay at this time. Northbound 410 at Williams Parkway, we do have the left lane block with a construction there. Southbound 410 south of Mayfield to Bovaird, left lane construction. At Steeles, the HOV and two left lanes are blocked. If you're traveling eastbound 401 at Mavis and the collectors, two left lanes closed with construction. Southbound Mavis ramp to the eastbound 401 is closed. Northbound Huron Ontario ramp to the eastbound 401 is closed. East 401 ramp to Huron Ontario has left lane construction. And then we have two right lanes blocked in the express from Islington to approaching Weston. And then across the top of Toronto, lots of construction on the eastbound 401 at Yonge and the collectors. Two right lanes are blocked. You can't get on the eastbound 401 from Yonge, Bayview, or Leslie, and the ramps to Bayview and Leslie are closed. Eastbound 401 at Leslie in the express, we have left lane construction. And then from Victoria Park to Warden in the collectors, two left lanes are blocked. Your next report coming up in less than 10 minutes with the forecast, Jesse Upel.
5: High pressure is in place. That means clear skies and lots of sunshine today. And temperatures are on the rebound back to around seasonal. By this afternoon, 25 degrees, low humidity, fairly comfortable overall. 15 for the overnight low under clear skies. And Friday, wall-to-wall sunshine with a high right around seasonal at 26 degrees. Today's high, 25.
2: Right now in downtown Toronto, it's 15 degrees under clear skies. 680 News Time 213, a recap of the top stories this hour and sports coming up next.
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2: It's 15 degrees under clear skies in downtown Toronto right now. Good morning. I'm Logan Libiak. Here are the top stories this hour. Talks continue today between Canada's 13 premiers and PEI following the latest tariff threat from U.S. President Donald Trump this week. Prime Minister Mark Carney is set to join them this morning for a first minister's meeting where the potential tariffs will likely remain at the top of the agenda. Carney says the tariffs are in direct violation of the CUSMA agreement. And Toronto police and the RCMP say a man who played statements calling for harm against members of the Israeli and Jewish communities from a speaker at a pair of pro-Palestinian rallies in 2024 has been handed a terrorism charge. The 33-year-old has been charged with participating in or contributing to activities of a terrorist group, and authorities say he has an alleged link to Hamas. 680 News Time, 2:15. Now time for sports. From Sportsnet 590, The Fan, here's J.J. Epison.
3: All right, the Blue Jays' offensive struggle continued against Tampa in Game 3 of their four-game set. Toronto scored just 6 runs over its last 5 games after dropping a 4-2 contest to the Rays last night. The series finale goes this afternoon at 3 with Shane Bieber getting the start for Toronto. Meanwhile, Max Scherzer looked dominant in Buffalo on Wednesday. The 3-time Cy Young winner struck out a season-high 7 over 5 no-hit innings in the Bison's 9-2 win over Rochester. Elsewhere in Major League Baseball, Boston came up short on its quest to set a new franchise record for consecutive wins with 16. The Baltimore Orioles successfully played spoiler, driving in 4 runs in the top of the first en route to a 5-1 win in the second game of their doubleheader on Wednesday. And the Yankees split their doubleheader with Pittsburgh, taking the second game 2-0 after dropping the first 5-3 in extras. Meanwhile, the Maple Leafs baseball club got owned by the Guelph Royals 17-4 the final. Moving to the pitch, Toronto FC is still searching for a win, the last one coming in early April. The Reds' winless streak reached 11 matches after a scoreless draw with the Revolution on Wednesday. And lastly, to some Canadian hoops, the Scarborough Shooting Stars got the better of the Ottawa Blackjacks in the nation's capital, 113-106 the final. Scarborough sits atop the Canadian Elite Basketball League's Eastern Conference standings with a 16-4 record. Sports at 15:45 past every hour or anytime at sportsnet.ca.
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2: You're listening to 680 News Radio Toronto. Good morning. I'm Asher Roth. In Eastern Congo, Africa's top health body says more than 1,000 people have lost their lives in what's being described as the fastest Ebola outbreak in history.
21: The latest update from Congo's Ministry of Health shows that over 2,400 cases have been recorded in the latest outbreak. Trish Newport is the emergency program manager for MSF.
22: There are places where you have one community death in a new area, and in a few days you have 17 new cases. It's such a great example of how infectious anyone is that stays in the community as soon as they have symptoms.
21: The outbreak declared on May 15th is unlike most previous Ebola outbreaks because the virus responsible for it has no approved vaccines or treatments.
22: The people arrive very, very late, either because it takes a long time for them to get to where we are, or because it took a long time for them to be diagnosed. And so this is challenging for our teams because we know that we can have people arrive earlier.
21: I'm Haya Panjwani.
2: Here at home, Toronto police have arrested a 35-year-old man that they allege robbed a retail store in North York. Officers were called to the Islington and Millwick area just before noon on July the 14th.
0: They say a male suspect entered a store wearing a mask, making demands for cash at the store counter while holding some sort of blunt object underneath a towel. The victim opened the cash register and the suspect apparently took a quantity of cash, fleeing in a truck that was parked outside. Investigators say that on Tuesday, officers stopped the suspect while he was driving and arrested 35-year-old Christoph Thompson, who's charged with robbery with an offensive weapon and disguise with intent. An Ontario judge has opted not to convict a British military veteran who assaulted a young woman outside an arms expo in Ottawa 2 years ago.
6: David Henschel had pleaded guilty to assaulting a young pro-Palestinian protester outside the CANSEC military arms show. He had several tense exchanges with protesters walking from his hotel to the venue, including a young Muslim woman wearing a hijab. He punched her in the face, knocking her to the ground. The Crown had sought 2 years in prison, arguing the attack was motivated by racism. The judge disagreed and issued an absolute discharge. The Crown has already filed for appeal. Henschel is meantime facing a $5,000 fine for failing to appear in court in person earlier this month. Kyle Duggan, The Canadian Press, Ottawa.
0: Still to come, the images on cigarette packages in this country are about to become even more graphic. That's coming up after traffic and your extended forecast.
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32: I was a competitive skater, and that journey took me to the Olympics. After I retired, I found tennis. Aging does not mean slowing down. It just means being smart about your movement and equipment. And that's where Kintec comes in. They listened, they were attentive, and they were able to provide solutions. Staying active means my independence and my freedom. Kintec enabled me to have longevity in the things that I enjoy doing.
4: From the 680 Traffic Center, I'm Ben Davey. Good news on the westbound 401 at Port Union in the Express. We had a stalled vehicle there that was blocking the far right lane in the Express approaching Port Union. It's gone. All lanes are open. And volume is very light on the westbound 401 through that stretch. At Kennedy in the Express, two left lanes are blocked. At Dufferin in the Express, just the left lane is closed. Then we have a full closure of the Express lanes on the westbound 401 from west of the 427 to Winston Churchill. This is significant because we have a problem on the westbound 401 right now. Past Mavis in the Collectors. Two right lanes blocked following a serious crash. It happened well over an hour ago now, and we still have emergency vehicles on scene. Traffic is getting through using the far left lane only, but there's quite a delay through there, and all westbound 401 traffic is being forced into the Collectors through this stretch. So good idea to avoid getting on the westbound 401 at Mavis. If possible, use the next furthest west entry point. That would be Mississauga Road. The northbound Mavis ramp to the westbound 401 is closed anyways. Then we have heavy volume on the westbound 401 west of Guelph Line. Construction through there again this morning. Two right lanes are blocked. That's a very heavy go from Guelph Line to a couple of kilometers before the ramp for Highway 6 South. Northbound 400 with construction at Rutherford, HOV, and left lane blocked through there. And if you're on the southbound side, you'll find construction at King Road, HOV, and left lane blocked. Westbound Rutherford ramp to the southbound 400 is closed. And south of Rutherford, we have long-term lane realignment. Your next report coming up in less than 10 minutes. With the forecast, here's Jesse Uppel.
5: It's a cool start to the morning with a breezy northwest wind, but that eases as we move through the rest of the day. Lots of sunshine and fairly comfortable with an afternoon high of 25 degrees. Clear tonight down to 15. Sunny and seasonal for Friday, 26 with lots of sunshine continuing even into Saturday. Just a few clouds midday, 27 feels like 33. Slight risk of a spotty shower late day Saturday, but it looks like it holds off until Sunday. Isolated showers and storms possible with a high of 28 feeling like 35. Today's high, 25 degrees.
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0: This is 680 News Radio Toronto. Well, as early as next month, Canadian smokers will see some even more graphic new warnings on their cigarette packets. Faiza Amin with City News has the details.
3: A baby swarmed by smoke, a toilet of bloody urine, and a cancerous colon are among the 13 graphic images that will start appearing on August 1st. Health Canada began mandated warnings on packages 26 years ago, and analysts at the Canadian Cancer Society claim they're highly effective.
8: They increase awareness of the health effects. They decrease smoking among the general population. They make the package and the product less appealing. Is it one of the core tobacco control measures that we have in Canada?
3: Tobacco use has fallen steeply in Canada, with federal health officials estimating that 300,000 people quit the habit in 2024 alone. But tobacco use is still the leading preventable cause of illness and premature death, killing roughly 48,000 Canadians per year.
0: Health Canada is aiming to reduce tobacco use to less than 5% by 2035. Well, fresh off their run to the round of 16 at the FIFA World Cup, Canada's men's soccer team has scheduled a couple of games on home soil this fall. And as 680's Alex Sixero tells us, one of them is here in Toronto.
9: It is billed as the homecoming, as Canada will return to home soil during a FIFA window in late September, early October. Canada will play a pair of South American teams, first taking on Chile at BMO Field September 26, before heading to Montreal October 3rd for a game against Peru at Stade Saputo. The match is set to serve as a celebration for Canada reaching the World Cup round of 16 for the first time, while the rest of Canada's schedule in 2026 will also include the Nations League quarterfinals in November, with Canada yet to learn who they will play home and away. From the Sports Center, I'm Alex Sixero.
0: And in entertainment news, Marvel's new trailer has broken the internet while England is remembering the legacy of an iconic rocker.
10: Everything that they sacrificed would be for nothing.
11: 24 hours after it dropped online, the trailer for Avengers Doomsday racked up 503 million views, making it Disney's most viewed trailer in history. Disney is the parent company of ABC News. Wednesday, Ozzy Osbourne's home city of Birmingham, England, marked the one-year anniversary of his death with citywide musical performances and fan events. And his widow, Sharon Osbourne, told the BBC that fans should remember him by playing his music as loud as you can get it. Michelle Franzen, ABC News.
0: It's time now for the Market Minute. The TSX is coming off a gain of 116 points to 35,485. On Wall Street, the Dow was down 6, the NASDAQ dropped by 146, and the Canadian dollar closed at 71 cents U.S. With more big stories now, here's Bloomberg.
12: A trio of techs take center stage for Wall Street's consideration today after Google owner Alphabet posted higher than forecast earnings but also projected higher than forecast expenditures on its AI expansion plans. IBM is cutting its revenue prediction as AI threatens to erode its software and mainframe business, and Tesla has posted weaker than forecast earnings, which threatens its ambitious plans to expand into new business lines, including AI. Earnings reports in the on-deck circle for today include American Airlines, Harley-Davidson, and T-Mobile this morning, then Intel later. When Wall Street's opening bell sounds today, we will see if the market's snap reaction to news from the FDA late yesterday is sustained. The agency released an alert about a new outbreak of Cyclospora it said had not been identified yet. Following that, stocks in restaurant chains reliant on uncooked vegetables fell. Sweetgreen down 11%, Chipotle down 4%, Cava down 3%. Andrew O'Day, Bloomberg Radio.
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6: You're listening to 680 News Radio at 2:29 right now in downtown Toronto. It's 15 degrees under clear skies. For the rest of the morning, it should be partly cloudy, but clear. But a bit, pardon me, a bit clearer than it was before midnight. We got a low of 12 degrees, and then for tomorrow, or rather, sorry, today, it's going to be sunny with a little bit of afternoon cloud cover and a high of 26 degrees. 680 News Time, 2:30.
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6: Good morning. This is Thursday, July 23rd. I'm Logan Libiak. Here's what's making news right now. Following the latest tariff announcement from U.S. President Donald Trump, Prime Minister Mark Carney and Canada's 13 premiers are set to hold a first minister's meeting in PEI today. A Toronto man with alleged links to Hamas has been handed a terrorism charge after police say he played statements calling for harm against members of the Israeli and Jewish communities at a series of demonstrations 2 years ago. New data from StatsCan claims to show that the number of hate crimes against a specific group of people in Canada continues to rise across the country. And how would you feel about getting ticketed by a robot? A new pilot program from the TTC could see that situation soon become a reality.
7: The Blue Jays nosedive continues with the trade deadline looming. The Red Sox fall short in its quest for a franchise record. And Toronto FC hold New England to a draw. Sports at 45.
6: 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Time for Rogers Xfinity Internet traffic and weather together on the ones. Here's Ben Davey.
4: And the westbound 401 continues to be jammed solid from Mavis to the Credit View Road overpass. Serious crash happened about an hour and a half ago. Two right lanes still blocked. Lots of emergency crews on scene dealing with this. Traffic is just sneaking by using the one far left lane only. If you have to get on the westbound 401, I would definitely recommend doing so at Mississauga Road or farther west of there to avoid this delay west of Mavis. That's the only serious issue that we have as far as vehicles go on our GTA highways right now. We have lots of construction and one big construction delay on the westbound 401 west of Milton. So taking a quick check at this area here west of Guelph Line, actually much improved. Traffic is moving slowly through there, but it's not a bumper-to-bumper backup like it was even half an hour ago. So allow lots of time to get through. This delay is due to some ongoing long-term construction. This has been going on for several months between Guelph Line and 6 South. And it sounds like two right lanes are blocked with construction, so you may have to use the left shoulder to get through there. Northbound 427 approaching Dundas. We had a police investigation in the transverse to the collector lanes. They've moved that off to the right shoulder, so it looks like all live lanes are open through there. Just approach with caution if you're on that North 427 right now, and certainly watch your speed. Southbound 427 ramped to the 409. That's down to a single lane for long-term construction, but not causing any heavy volume delays at this time. Eastbound 403 at Hure, Ontario, two right lanes are blocked. Both Hure, Ontario ramps to the eastbound 403 are closed. Southbound 410, south of Mayfield to Bouverde, we've got left lane construction through that entire stretch. And at Steeles, you'll find the HOV and two left lanes blocked. We also have construction on the northbound 410 at Williams Parkway. Left lane is blocked through there. Your next report coming up in less than 10 minutes. With your forecast, here's Jesse Upold.
5: Clear skies early this morning. We have that breezy wind out of the northwest easing throughout the day with lots of sunshine, 25 for the afternoon high, with low humidity, very comfortable, and tonight a low near 15 under clear skies. Today's high, 25.
6: Right now in downtown Toronto, it's 15 degrees under clear skies. 680 News Time, 2:33. Prime Minister Mark Carney is set to meet with the premiers that make up Canada in PEI later today. It comes as U.S. tariff threats remained the top priority at the second day of discussions between the premiers on Wednesday. City's Mark McAllister has more on the reaction from Ontario's premier.
18: One day after Ontario Premier Doug Ford talked about a more aggressive approach to the latest tariff threats from U.S. President Donald Trump, he walked it back somewhat after meeting with his counterparts.
19: Well, I'm looking forward to sitting down with the rest of the premiers and the prime minister. He needs to lead the way. He needs to come up with a strong plan over the next 29 days.
18: And yet, when it comes to possible retaliation, his position didn't change.
19: Everything's on the table. We can't keep rolling over for Donald Trump.
6: Carney met with the premiers virtually on Tuesday to discuss the tariffs, but will be in person in PEI for discussions this morning. The premiers did not lay out concrete counter threats to Trump's recent tariff announcement, saying they're confident a deal can be reached before they go into effect. A 33-year-old Toronto man is facing a terrorism charge following his alleged actions at a demonstration 2 years ago. Police say the man brought a speaker to a pair of pro-Palestinian demonstrations and played statements calling for harm against members of the Israeli and Jewish communities. Police executed a search warrant at a Toronto home in March where multiple devices were seized, and investigators say they uncovered evidence to support claims that the man acted on behalf of Hamas. On Tuesday, Ahmed Hassan Hajmad was arrested and charged with participating in or contributing to activities of a terrorist group. His lawyer tells City News that he has no connection to any terrorist group. Hate crimes targeting immigrants and newcomers to Canada continue to rise nationwide, according to new data from StatsCan. The number of racially motivated hate crimes has more than tripled since 2015. Dorsa Dallara with Omni News has more.
20: StatCan says police reported hate crimes fell by 3% in 2025, but still, data from the agency shows the incidents nearly doubled since 2020 and more than tripled since 2015. But some say numbers may not tell the full story.
21: We know that hate crime is one of the more underreported types of crimes. And we know that because basically only about a third of incidents of hate crime that a person has felt that they were a victim of, will they report it to police.
20: Advocates stressing the importance of reporting hate crime incidents.
22: Don't normalize hate and, you know, don't face it alone. You know, document and report incidents if you've seen a hate crime.
20: Dorsa Dallara, Omni News.
6: The TTC is getting ready to implement a new policy to deal with a persisting problem in the city, as streetcars will be equipped with cameras to catch those who drive past open doors with help from AI. David Zura with City News has the details.
23: Experienced transit riders know you need to keep your head on a swivel when getting on or off a streetcar. A 9-month pilot project will equip 4 streetcars with AI-driven cameras that will show just how bad the problem is. Previous information has come from human transit checkers.
24: 141 people have been hit by cars passing over streetcar doors over the past decade, and I'm proud to say that after nearly a decade of work, after this was first proposed, the board is finally seeing action happening.
6: In theory, the TTC is able to start automatic ticketing using the cameras whenever it wants, but the cameras will just be collecting data for now. 680 News Time, 2:37. We continue to follow breaking news out of Brampton, where Peel police are on scene of a shooting that took place last night. Officers were called to the area of Dixie Road and Lisa Street just after 9 p.m. for reports of a shooting. EMS tells 680 News Radio they did not attend the scene, and police have not released any information on injuries. They also have not provided a suspect description, but say there is no threat to public safety. The scene is secure, but police say it will be under investigation for an extended period of time. Stay with 680 News Radio for the latest on this developing story. The deal that convinced U.S. President Donald Trump to open the new Ontario-Michigan bridge confirms Canada will split toll revenue with the United States. Jason White with the Canadian Press has more.
25: The text of the document says Canada will share half of net toll revenues with the U.S. for the first 15 years. It says Canada's payments will be made to a United States-Canada Economic Development Fund controlled by the U.S. government. Prime Minister Mark Carney said last week that Canada and the U.S. would share net revenues from the Gordie Howe International Bridge for 15 years, but the two countries would only split the bridge's toll revenue after, quote, all of the debt is repaid. Conservative MP Shuvaloy Majumdar argues the Prime Minister caved, and he accuses the government of lying. Jason White, The Canadian Press.
6: The Blue Jays turned to their bullpen in Game 3 of its 4-game series against Tampa Bay, and as 680's J.J. Evison tells us, it was more of the same for Toronto.
7: It started on a positive note for the Jays' offense.
26: 1-0 pitch.
0: off the end of the bat. Little bouncer coming home from third is Lucas. It's picked up by Aranda at first. He'll go to the bag as the run comes in to score. RBI ground out for George Springer.
7: Toronto opened the scoring in the bottom of the first, but from then on it was mostly Rays batters crossing the plate, some courtesy of the Jays pitching staff.
0: 3-0. High ball four, and Fluharty walks in a run. 4-1 now for the Rays. In this inning, this game's starting to slip away from the Blue Jays right now.
7: Mason Fluharty's 16th walk of the season and 1st of July pushed Tampa's lead to 3 in the 6th inning, a lead that the Rays rode all the way to the end, handing Toronto a 4-2 loss. The Jays now sit 10 games below 500 and will face Tampa again at 3 o'clock on Sportsnet. From the Sports Center, I'm J.J. Evison.
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0: 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Traffic and weather together on the ones with Ben Davey.
1: Still have this issue, Logan, on the westbound 401 west of Mavis, going on 2 hours now since this crash. It's blocking two right lanes, and it is jammed solid from Mavis to just west of there. Definitely a good idea to get on the westbound 401 at Mississauga Road or west of there to avoid this delay. It is further complicated by the fact that the express lanes are closed on the westbound 401 from west of the 427 to Winston Churchill. So all westbound 401 traffic is being forced into the collectors past this problem west of Mavis. Allow lots of extra time to get through there. The southbound here, Ontario ramp to the westbound 401 has been shut down as well. We've also got the northbound here, Ontario ramp to the west 401 closed. So both here, Ontario ramps now are off limits. West of Mavis, as mentioned, that crash blocking two right lanes. And the northbound Mavis ramp to the westbound 401 is closed anyways. Looks like you can get on the westbound 401 southbound Mavis, but that's probably not a good idea right now. Westbound 401 west of Guelph Line, heavy volume with two right lanes blocked with construction. That's a slow go from Guelph Line to a couple of kilometers before the ramp for Highway 6 south where this construction clears. If you're traveling on the northbound 427 approaching Dundas, still have that police investigation. It's off to the right shoulder though, so no live lanes are blocked through there at this time. On the westbound 401 through Durham, we have construction at Curtis Road, two right lanes blocked, and the southbound Harmony ramp to the westbound 401 is closed. On the eastbound side of the 401 at Ritson, we've got two right lanes blocked with construction. Your next report coming up in less than 10 minutes with the forecast. Here's Jesse Opel.
2: It's a stretch of beautiful weather as we end off the work week. Today, clear skies with a breezy northwest wind early this morning, easing throughout the day, and a high of 25 degrees throughout the afternoon hours. Low humidity, very comfortable, and an overnight low of 15 degrees tonight. Friday, wall-to-wall sunshine, 26 for the high, and seasonal for Saturday, 27 degrees, partly cloudy. Today's high, 25.
0: Right now in downtown Toronto, it's 15 degrees under clear skies. 680 News Time, 2:43. Coming your way next, a recap of the top stories this hour and sports.
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0: It's 15 degrees in downtown Toronto right now under clear skies. Good morning. I'm Logan Libiak. Here are the top stories this hour. As new tariff threats from U.S. President Donald Trump loom overhead, Prime Minister Mark Carney is headed to PEI this morning for a meeting with Canada's 13 premiers. A response has been the top discussion between the premiers for the past 2 days of talks, and they say they believe a deal can be reached before the new tariffs take effect. And Toronto police and the RCMP have dished out a terrorism charge to a Toronto man they claim has an alleged link to Hamas. Police say the man played statements calling for harm against members of the Israeli and Jewish communities from a speaker at a series of pro-Palestinian rallies in the city 2 years ago. The 33-year-old has been charged with participating in or contributing to activities of a terrorist group. 680 News Time, 2:45. Now it's time for sports. Sportsnet 590 The Fan, here's J.J. Evison.
9: All right, the Jays collected only 4 hits and scored 2 runs in last night's 4-2 loss to the Rays. It's 4 straight losses for Toronto, and that's kind of been the story lately. Game 4 of the 4-game series goes this afternoon at 3 with Shane Bieber taking the mound for the Blue Jays. Meanwhile, Max Scherzer's arm says he's ready to return to the lineup. The 3-time Cy Young winner hurled 5 hitless innings while striking out 7 in Buffalo on Wednesday. Elsewhere, the Red Sox and Orioles Orioles went in a doubleheader. Boston took the first game 6-3, pushing its win streak to 15 games, tying its franchise record. In the second game, Baltimore held Boston in check 5-1, the final, spoiling the new franchise record for Boston in the process. The Yankees dropped game one of their doubleheader to Pittsburgh 5-3, but then got that win right back with a 2-0 shutout in game two. And the Maple Leafs Baseball Club hosted Guelph at Domenico Field at Christie Pitts Park, but Guelph ran away with it 17-4 the final. Moving to Major League Soccer, neither side could find the breakthrough as Toronto FC and the New England Revolution played to a 0-0 draw in MLS action. Canada Soccer, meanwhile, has announced its first matches post-World Cup. The Canadian men will host Chile in Toronto on September 26th before welcoming Peru to Montreal on October 3rd. And to round things out, the Scarborough Shooting Stars outlasted the Ottawa Blackjacks 113-106 in Canadian Elite Basketball League action. Toronto, Ontario's Frank Mitchell had 22 points and 14 rebounds in the win for Scarborough. Sports at 15 and 45, past every hour or anytime at sportsnet.ca.
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11: Howard, if I sign my termination papers on the spot, can I still change my mind later?
12: It depends. 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
2: This is All News Radio. Good morning. I'm Christine Ritchie. As the war rages on in the Middle East, U.S. President Donald Trump is looking to Saudi Arabia to help fight fire with fire. ABC's Martha Raddatz has more.
13: While vowing to stop Iran from obtaining a nuclear weapon, the Trump administration signing a landmark nuclear deal with Saudi Arabia to allow them to develop a civil nuclear program and enrich uranium. The agreement sparking fierce backlash among 9/11 families who urged the White House not to move forward with the deal, while litigation over Saudi Arabia's alleged ties to the 2001 terrorist attacks remains unresolved in federal court.
2: Senator Bernie Sanders, a Vermont independent, has since expressed strong opposition to the Trump administration's deal with Saudi Arabia by taking to social media and saying this is absurd, no nuclear for the Saudi dictatorship. Just as Ukraine names a new military commander, drone attacks hit Russia's largest online retailer. Brandon Rowe with City News reports Wildberries, considered Russia's Amazon, is Kyiv's latest target.
14: Kyiv says its warehouses are being used to move equipment for the Russian military. Russia and the company deny that. The latest attacks injured at least 15 people after another strike earlier this week killed 8 workers.
15: The state of the Russian economy and key branches of the Russian economy is stable, despite attempts from outside to destabilize the situation.
14: Despite the attacks, most customers Reuters spoke with say deliveries are still arriving. Some have started using competing retailers, worried future strikes could cause delays. Ukraine hopes attacks like these will not only disrupt military supplies, but remind the Russian public that the war is reaching closer to home. Brandon Rowe, City News.
2: Back here at home, Canadian Blood Services is urging people to roll up their sleeves and give blood to help it deal with a nearly 20% drop in supply since June. Officials say appointment bookings have fallen below typical summer patterns. There are now limited days on hand of several blood types. They need about 18,000 booked donation appointments every week to keep pace with hospital demand. Additional weekend appointments have been added at many donor centers to provide more
16: opportunities for Canadians to give blood. A GTA couple is now part of the multi-millionaire club. 680's Phil Martino has more on a Mother's Day gift that really paid off.
17: Longtime married couple Audrey and Wills from Brampton won the $70 million Lotto Max jackpot from May 8th.
18: I always dream of winning, but not that amount.
17: Audrey wants to use part of the winnings to build her dream home in Jamaica.
19: Because I have friends here who don't know Jamaica and who cannot afford
18: to go to
19: hotel. So I can say, come to Jamaica anytime.
17: Wills also has some plans for the money.
18: Maybe she has bigger plans than me. And don't get too fussy, you know what I mean? I will like to rebuild a vintage car.
17: Wills adds, as long as he has his wife, a nice home, and the sun is shining, everything is good.
18: Audrey, I love you over the past 34 years, and you know that I love you too. So we get along quite nice, and we hope to continue this way.
17: I'm Phil Martino.
16: Traffic and weather up next.
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1: From the 680 Traffic Center, I'm Ben Davey. Still have this crash on the westbound 401 west of Mavis. Two right lanes are blocked. Quite a few emergency vehicles still on scene, so approach with caution and certainly watch your speed. It will definitely take you a few minutes to get through there. The express lanes are closed on the west 401, so can't recommend that as an alternate right now because of construction. All express lanes are shut down westbound from west of the 427 to Winston Churchill. If you're traveling on the northbound 400 at Rutherford, HOV lane construction north of there, a problem-free drive. But we do have two left lanes blocked at Highway 88 in Bradford and Highway 89 in Innisfil. In Barrie, northbound 400 at Essa, two left lanes are blocked, and the ramp to eastbound Dunlop is closed off the northbound 400 as well. Southbound 400 at Bayfield, two left lanes blocked. Approaching Innisfil Beach Road, two left lanes blocked as well. Same case for at Highway 89, only the right lane getting through. A problem-free drive south of there, but we do have construction in King. At King Road, HOV and left lane are blocked with construction, and the westbound Rutherford ramp to the southbound 400 is closed as well. Keep in mind, we do have long-term lane realignment on the southbound 400 south of Rutherford Road. It's not creating any volume delay at this time, however. The ramps to Bloomington are closed off the northbound and southbound 404. And if you're on the southbound Don Valley Parkway, that's moving well all the way downtown. However, two right lanes are blocked from Dundas to Eastern Avenue. Your next report at 3:01. With your extended forecast now, here's Jesse Upel.
2: A bit chilly to start off the day with a wind out of the northwest, but temperatures rebound nicely as we move through the rest of the week. Through this afternoon, sunny and 25 degrees, very comfortable conditions. We're clear tonight down to 15, and we're right around seasonal for Friday, 26 with sunshine. 27 degrees on your Saturday, partly cloudy.

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1: From the 680 Traffic Center, I'm Ben Davey. Still have this crash on the westbound 401 west of Mavis. Two right lanes are blocked. Quite a few emergency vehicles still on scene, so approach with caution and certainly watch your speed. It will definitely take you a few minutes to get through there. The express lanes are closed on the west 401, so can't recommend that as an alternate right now because of construction. All express lanes are shut down westbound from west of the 427 to Winston Churchill. If you're traveling on the northbound 400 at Rutherford, HOV lane construction north of there, a problem-free drive. But we do have two left lanes blocked at Highway 88 in Bradford and Highway 89 in Innisfil. In Barrie, northbound 400 at Essa, two left lanes are blocked, and the ramp to eastbound Dunlop is closed off the northbound 400 as well. Southbound 400 at Bayfield, two left lanes blocked. Approaching Innisfil Beach Road, two left lanes blocked as well. Same case for at Highway 89, only the right lane getting through. A problem-free drive south of there, but we do have construction in King. At King Road, HOV and left lane are blocked with construction, and the westbound Rutherford ramp to the southbound 400 is closed as well. Keep in mind, we do have long-term lane realignment on the southbound 400 south of Rutherford Road. It's not creating any volume delay at this time, however. The ramps to Bloomington are closed off the northbound and southbound 404. And if you're on the southbound Don Valley Parkway, that's moving well all the way downtown. However, two right lanes are blocked from Dundas to Eastern Avenue. Your next report at 3:01 with your extended forecast now. Here's Jesse Upel.
2: A bit chilly to start off the day with a wind out of the northwest, but temperatures rebound nicely as we move through the rest of the week. Through this afternoon, sunny and 25 degrees, very comfortable conditions. We're clear tonight down to 15, and we're right around seasonal for Friday, 26 with sunshine. 27 degrees on your Saturday, partly cloudy, feels like 33. Slight risk of a late day shower, but it looks like the wet weather holds off until Sunday. 28 degrees, feels like 35 with a risk of isolated showers and thunderstorms. Today's high, 25.
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7: 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Chick-fil-A says it recently was hit with a cyber attack and say some personal data may have been briefly exposed. ABC's Michelle Franson has more.
8: Chick-fil-A says the recent cyber attack in June likely exposed personal information of its loyalty account holders. The fast food restaurant sent a letter to customers saying it identified suspicious login activity to certain accounts on July 13th. After an investigation, Chick-fil-A found that some data had been briefly compromised, including names, email, and phone information, along with the last four digits of some credit cards. The company says it took immediate security measures, including forced logouts and wiping stored payment methods. Michelle Franzen, ABC News.
7: An event unlike any other took place at Rogers Center. 680's Kate Hayes has that story.
9: Blue Jays fans gathered outside Gate 5 ahead of Wednesday night's game for a contest.
10: Ladies and gentlemen, welcome to the Davis Schneider Lookalike Contest. Give it up!
9: Maury Sherman of KISS 92.5's Roz and Mocha Show got to be the judge, and he found there was one thing all contestants showed off.
11: What makes you a good Davis Schneider?
12: I mean, I think the stash speaks for itself.
13: I probably get about one message a month from my friends telling me, hey, I seen you on TV the other day, and I definitely got the stash for it, I think.
14: It's really the mustache.
9: Maury also got to announce the winner.
11: Dude in the pink Barbie shirt!
13: I have been coerced by my friends and family to come here. I've had my friends tell me that I look like him for a while, and this came across my plate, and I was like, all right, we got to do this.
9: Sam Bomberger was named the best Davis Schneider lookalike, winning a ticket to the game. The real Davis is currently playing for the Blue Jays' AAA affiliate team, the Buffalo Bisons. He commented on the video of the contest on Instagram, saying, uncanny resemblances. I'm Kate Hayes.
7: Now the market minute. The TSX is coming off a gain of 116 points to 35,485. While on Wall Street, the Dow was down 6 and the NASDAQ dropped by 146. With more, here's Bloomberg.
15: The company behind Google is making a lot of money,
14: and it plans to spend a lot. And Wall Street could pay more attention to that second part.

0: Part. Shares of Alphabet slipping after hours following a far stronger than forecast profit report, fueled in large part by Google's cloud business, which generated nearly $25 billion revenue on its own last quarter. But the company says it plans to spend $205 billion this year on expansion, much of that related to AI. IBM is cutting its full-year sales forecast, including for its closely watched software unit, after reporting a dip in demand for its mainframe business. Many on Wall Street expected Big Blue would cut its outlook after it reported preliminary earnings last week that showed weak sales for its infrastructure and associated software. In recent years, IBM has expanded mainly through acquisitions of software companies, but that strategy has made it vulnerable to investors convinced that AI tools will disrupt many software business models. Andrew O'Day, Bloomberg Radio.
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5: Right now in downtown Toronto, it's 15 degrees under some clear skies. Looking ahead at the rest of today, it's going to be sunny with a bit of some afternoon cloud cover and a high of 26 degrees. Humidex near 30 at the tone. 680 news time. 3 o'clock.
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5: Good morning. This is Thursday, July 23rd. I'm Logan Libiak. Here's what's making news right now. Prime Minister Mark Carney and Canada's premiers are set to meet in PEI this morning, with looming tariff threats from the U.S. expected to be atop the agenda for discussion. Toronto police and the RCMP have dished out a terrorism charge to a man they claim has links to Hamas following his actions at a series of pro-Palestine demonstrations in the city. Despite a decline in police reports, hate crimes targeting immigrants and newcomers to Canada continue to rise across the country, according to new data from StatsCan. And the TTC are hoping a new pilot program will help them cut down on an increasing issue with a little help from AI.
6: The Blue Jays' offensive struggles continued in Game 3 against the Rays. Max Scherzer looked good in a rehab start, and Toronto FC earn a point on the road. Sports at 15.
5: 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Traffic and weather together on the ones with Ben Davey.
7: Logan, it was almost 2 hours ago that we had this collision on the westbound 401 west of Mavis in the Collectors. It sounds like you might have some more information on this for us coming up soon, but we can tell you that two right lanes are still blocked, only the left lane getting through. We have very heavy volume right now from this up to the point of this collision, which is right near the, actually just before the Credit View Road overpass. Give yourself some extra time to get through. Might be a good idea to get on the westbound 401 at Mississauga Road instead of Mavis right now to avoid that delay. That's been a very slow go for the last couple of hours. It does clear once you get past there. This is further complicated by the fact that the westbound 401 express lanes are still closed. From west of the 427 to Winston Churchill, all express lanes blocked because of overnight construction. So everybody being forced into the Collectors through there and past this collision. We have quite a few emergency vehicles that have been on scene for the last couple of hours. Westbound 401 west west of Milton, also a very slow go. We have construction west of Guelph Line. Two right lanes are blocked there. This is part of some long-term construction that's been ongoing for the last couple of months. We've got some road resurfacing and lane restrictions in effect through there. Sounds like traffic is getting by using the far left shoulder only. Northbound 400 at Highway 89, new problem. Right lane blocked with a stalled vehicle. This could develop into a potentially worse problem because we have two left lanes blocked with construction at Highway 89. So that may be the only live lane right now where that stalled vehicle is. We'll keep a close eye on it for you. Right now, it doesn't look like there's a huge delay through there, but hopefully they can get that vehicle off to the shoulder quickly so that traffic can get through there. No issues on the southbound 400 right now, but lots of construction. In Barrie at Bayfield, two left lanes are blocked. Approaching Innisfil Beach Road, two left lanes are blocked. At Highway 89 in Innisfil, two left lanes are blocked. And then at King Road, the HOV and left lane are blocked with construction, and the westbound Rutherford ramp to the southbound 400 is closed. Your next report coming up in less than 10 minutes with the forecast. Now here's Jesse Opal.
4: We have a breezy northwest wind to start off the day. Mostly clear skies and plenty of sunshine moving through this afternoon. Winds becoming light. Just a few clouds midday and a high of 25 degrees. We are remaining fairly clear through tonight with a low of 15. Today's high 25.
5: Right now in downtown Toronto, it's 14 degrees under some clear skies. 680 News Time, 3:03. The premiers who lead Ontario's provinces and, or lead Canada's provinces and territories have met once again on Wednesday. City's Mark McAllister tells us what was at the top of the agenda for the talks.
8: All 13 territorial and provincial leaders wrapping up day two of their meeting in PEI. And while there were plenty of domestic issues on the agenda, top of mind once again, U.S. tariffs and trade.
9: Premiers had an open, constructive conversation about strengthening Canada's economy, improving internal trade, building critical infrastructure, enhancing public safety, and ensuring Canadians continue to have access to the services that they rely on.
5: Prime Minister Mark Carney will hold a First Minister's meeting in person today after speaking with the premiers virtually on Tuesday. A terrorism charge has been laid against a Toronto man by police in the city and the RCMP. More from 680's John Leatherby.
10: Police allege in 2024, the accused went to pro-Palestinian demonstrations in the area Bay and Front Streets. They say using a loudspeaker, making public statements advocating for harm against members of the Jewish community. Fast forward to last March, search warrants executed at a Toronto residence seizing multiple electronic devices. Evidence they received tied the accused to an association with Hamas. 33-year-old Ahmad Hassan Hajamat. Charged with one count of participate in or contribute to activities of a terrorist group. He made a first court appearance on Tuesday. In a statement, a representative for the accused said he is presumed innocent and has no connection to Hamas or any other foreign group. I'm John Leatherby.
5: 680 News Time, 3:05. New data from StatsCan claims hate crimes targeting immigrants and newcomers to Canada continues to rise in the country. The data claims there were 136 incidents last year compared to 49 incidents in 2024. Dorsa Dallara with Omni News has more.
11: The number of racially motivated hate crimes has more than tripled since 2015 as advocates say they are continuing to see instances of hate and stereotypes targeting community groups in Canada. Darsh Sangha was born and raised in Canada, yet still feels like an outsider.
12: I think it's a little bit of like knowing that exists and having it in the back of your head, like, oh, what does this person think of me now that they know I'm from Brampton? Like, what is that going to trigger in their mind? That definitely lives with me, especially professionally when I tell people where I'm from.
5: StatsCan says police reported hate crimes fell by 3% in 2025, but incidents have nearly doubled since 2020. Legislation passed in 2020 has paved the way for the TTC to use a new tactic when it comes to issuing tickets, as the TTC will start putting AI-powered cameras on streetcars to catch people who drive past open doors. The project will just see them collecting data, but the cameras could issue tickets in the future. As City's Alan Carter tells us, this has become a real problem for the transit agency.
13: Between December and March of this year, the three routes where the most streetcars were passed illegally were Route 501 along Queen with 40 incidents, the 511 on Bathurst with 33 incidents, and the 505 on Dundas with 25. Transit advocates say the issue is clear and the tech is in place, so start ticketing.
5: The current penalty for passing a streetcar with open doors in Ontario is a fine of up to $183 and 3 demerit points. 680 News Time, 3:07. This just into 680 News Radio, as one person has been taken to hospital following a crash on the 401 this morning. It happened around 1 in the area on the westbound 401 collectors just west of Mavis Road in Mississauga. EMS tells 680 News Radio a man was transported to local hospital with serious but non-life-threatening injuries. Emergency crews are still on scene, and two lanes remain closed on the westbound 401 collectors west of Mavis Road. 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And we can continue to follow some breaking news out of Brampton, rather, where police are on scene investigating following a shooting late last night. Police say they were called to Dixie Road and Lisa Street just after 9 p.m. for reports of a shooting. Police say the scene has since been secured, but will be under investigation for an extended period of time. No information has been released on whether there were any injuries as a result of the shooting, but EMS tells 680 News Radio they did not attend the scene. No suspect information has been released, but police say there is no known threat to public safety. The Major Crime Unit is now investigating. Stay with 680 News Radio for the latest on this developing story. The Blue Jays' losing streak has reached 4 games, and as 680's J.J. Evison tells us, the offense remains the biggest concern.
6: The Blue Jays' offensive woes continued in a 4-2 loss in Game 3 of the 4-game series to the Tampa Bay Rays. Toronto managed just 4 hits and has now scored only 6 runs over its last 5 games. The Blue Jays have dropped 4 straight and ranked last in Major League Baseball in total runs scored this season. Alejandro Kirk supplied Toronto's second extra base hit of the game with a 7th inning home run, but a 3-run Rays rally in the 6th, sparked by a costly Dalton Varsho error, proved to be the difference. The Blue Jays will try to avoid a 4-game sweep this afternoon as Shane Bieber gets the ball for a first pitch of 3 o'clock on Sportsnet. From the Sports Center, I'm J.J. Evison.
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5: 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Traffic and weather together on the ones up next. 680 News Time, 3:10.
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5: 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Traffic and weather together on the ones. 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
7: Thank you, Logan. We're checking the westbound 401 west of Mavis to see if there's any change there. So far, two right lanes still blocked. This has been the case for about 2 hours now because of this crash, multi-car crash, or single vehicle crash, I believe it was, in the express lanes. The collector lanes. The express lanes are fully closed on that westbound 401 right now through Mavis. So Actually, as I'm taking a look at it now, it looks like volume is starting to improve through there just a little bit. Not quite as backed up as it was. Hopefully, they're about to get this cleared away soon. This has been an ongoing problem now for almost 2 hours. Still see some emergency vehicles on scene, but it's not quite as backed up as it was. That could just be because volume is getting much lighter as we head through these overnight hours. For now, though, on the westbound 401, you may want to consider getting on at Mississauga Road instead of Mavis as an alternate to avoid sitting in that delay. We do have heavy volume still on the westbound 401. Approaching 6 South, so just past Guelph Line, you're going to hit the brakes. Traffic moving fairly slowly because we have two right lanes blocked with construction through there. Eastbound 401, lots of construction, but no serious vehicle issues that we're aware of. We do have two right lanes blocked on the eastbound 401 at Ritson due to construction. And across the top of the Toronto on the eastbound 401, lots going on. Young ramp to the eastbound 401 is closed, as are the ramps to and from Bayview and Leslie. At Leslie and the Express, we've got left lane construction from Victoria Park to Warden and the Collectors. You'll find two left lanes blocked as well. Express lanes at Warden, right lane construction there. Transfers to the Collectors closed at Warden. Transfers to the Express closed at Kennedy. Can't get on the eastbound 401 from north or southbound Markham Road. North or southbound Progress. The ramp to Nielsen is closed, and the northbound Nielsen ramp to the eastbound 401 is closed as well. Your next report coming up in less than 10 minutes with your forecast now. Here's Jesse Upol.
4: High pressure is in place. That means clear skies and lots of sunshine today, and temperatures are on the rebound back to around seasonal. By this afternoon, 25 degrees, low humidity, fairly comfortable overall. 15 for the overnight low under clear skies, and Friday, wall-to-wall sunshine with a high right around seasonal at 26 degrees. Today's high, 25.
5: Right now in downtown Toronto, it's 14 degrees under clear skies. 680 News Time, 3:13. A recap of the top stories this hour and sports up next.
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5: It's 14 degrees in downtown Toronto right now under clear skies. Good morning. I'm Logan Libiak. Here are the top stories this hour. Talks continue today between Canada's 13 premiers and PEI following the latest tariff threat from U.S. President Donald Trump this week. Prime Minister Mark Carney is set to join them this morning for a first minister's meeting where the potential tariffs will likely remain at the top of the agenda. Carney says the tariffs are in direct violation of the CUSMA agreement. And Toronto police and the RCMP say a man who played statements calling for harm against members of the Israeli and Jewish communities from a speaker at a pair of pro-Palestinian rallies in 2024 has been handed a terrorism charge. The 33-year-old has been charged with participating in or contributing to activities of a terrorist group, and authorities say he has an alleged link to Hamas. 680 News Time, 3:15. Now it's time for sports. From Sportsnet 590, The Fan, here's J.J. Evison.
6: All right, the Blue Jays' offensive struggle continued against Tampa in Game 3 of their four-game set. Toronto scored just 6 runs over its last 5 games after dropping a 4-2 contest to the Rays last night. The series finale goes this afternoon at 3 with Shane Bieber getting the start for Toronto. Meanwhile, Max Scherzer looked dominant in Buffalo on Wednesday. The 3-time Cy Young winner struck out a season-high 7 over 5 no-hit innings in the Bisons' 9-2 win over Rochester. Elsewhere in Major League Baseball, Boston came up short on its quest to set a new franchise record for consecutive wins with 16. The Baltimore Orioles successfully played spoiler, driving in 4 runs in the top of the first en route to a 5-1 win in the second game of their doubleheader on Wednesday. And the Yankees split their doubleheader with Pittsburgh, taking the second game 2-0 after dropping the first 5-3 in extras. Meanwhile, the Maple Leafs Baseball Club got owned by the Guelph Royals 17-4, the final. Moving to the pitch, Toronto FC is still searching for a win, the last one coming in early April. The Reds' winless streak reached 11 matches after a scoreless draw with the Revolution on Wednesday. And lastly, to some Canadian hoops, the Scarborough Shooting Stars got the better of the Ottawa Blackjacks in the nation's capital, 113-106 the final. Scarborough sits atop the Canadian Elite Basketball League's Eastern Conference standings with a 16-4 record. Sports at 15 and 45 past every hour or anytime at sportsnet.ca.
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5: You're listening to 680 News Radio Toronto. Good morning. I'm Asher Roth. In Eastern Congo, Africa's top health body says more than 1,000 people have lost their lives in what's being described as the fastest Ebola outbreak in history.
25: The latest update from Congo's Ministry of Health shows that over 2,400 cases have been recorded in the latest outbreak. Trish Newport is the emergency program manager for MSF.
26: There are places where you have one community death in a new area, and in a few days you have 17 new cases. It's such a great example of how infectious anyone is that stays in the community as soon as they have symptoms.
25: The outbreak declared on May 15th is unlike most previous Ebola outbreaks because the virus responsible for it has no approved vaccines or treatments.
26: The people arrive very, very late, either because it takes a long time for them to get to where we are, or because it took a long time for them to be diagnosed. And so this is challenging for our teams because we know that we can have people arrive earlier.
25: I'm Haya Panjwani.
5: Here at home, Toronto police have arrested a 35-year-old man that they allege robbed a retail store in North York. Officers were called to the Islington and Millwick area just before noon on July the 14th. They say a male suspect entered a store wearing a mask, making demands for cash at the store counter while holding some sort of blunt object underneath a towel. The victim opened the cash register and the suspect apparently took a quantity of cash, fleeing in a truck that was parked outside. Investigators say that on Tuesday, officers stopped the suspect while he was driving and arrested 35-year-old Christoph Thompson, who's charged with robbery with an offensive weapon and disguise with intent. An Ontario judge has opted not to convict a British military veteran who assaulted a young woman outside an arms expo in Ottawa 2 years ago.
27: David Henschel had pleaded guilty to assaulting a young pro-Palestinian protester outside the CANSEC military arms show. He had several tense exchanges with protesters walking from his hotel to the venue, including a young Muslim woman wearing a hijab. He punched her in the face, knocking her to the ground. The Crown had sought 2 years in prison, arguing the attack was motivated by racism. The judge disagreed and issued an absolute discharge. The Crown has already filed for appeal. Henschel is meantime facing a $5,000 fine for failing to appear in court in person earlier this month. Kyle Duggan, The Canadian Press, Ottawa.
5: Still to come, the images on cigarette packages in this country are about to become even more graphic. That's coming up after traffic and your extended forecast.
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7: From the 680 Traffic Center, I'm Ben Davey. Lots of construction on the eastbound 401 in Mississauga at Mavis and the Collectors. Two left lanes are blocked. Southbound Mavis ramp to the eastbound 401 is closed, as is the northbound Huron-Ontario ramp to the eastbound 401. Ramp to Huron-Ontario has left lane construction. You'll find two right lanes blocked in the express from Islington to approaching Weston Road. Then construction on the eastbound 401 at Yonge and the Collectors. Two right lanes are blocked there. The Yonge ramp to the eastbound 401 via Lord Seaton is closed. Ramps to and from Bayview and Leslie also off limits. East 401 at Leslie in the Express, left lane construction from Victoria Park to Warden in the Collectors. Two left lanes are blocked. Then at Warden in the Express, you'll find right lane construction and the transfers to the Collectors are closed. At Kennedy, it's the transfers to the Express closed. No access to the eastbound 401 from north or southbound Markham Road, north or southbound Progress, or northbound Nielsen. East 401 east of Markham Road in the Collectors, three right lanes are blocked. The ramp to Nielsen is closed. And at Ritson on the East 401, two right lanes blocked with construction. Westbound 401 on Curtis Road has two right lanes blocked, and the southbound Harmony ramp to the westbound 401 also off limits. Approaching Port Union in the Express, you will find a stalled vehicle blocking the right lane. At Kennedy in the Express, two left lanes are blocked. At Dufferin in the Express, one left lane blocked with construction. Then a full closure of the Express lanes on the westbound 401 from west of the 427 to Winston Churchill. This is creating some heavy volume in the Collectors west of Mavis, where we still have a crash blocking two right lanes. And then heavy volume on the westbound 401 continues west of Guelph Line. Two right lanes blocked with construction. Slow go from there as you make your way to the ramp for Highway 6 South. Your next report coming up in less than 10 minutes. With your extended forecast now, here's Jesse Upel.
4: It's a cool start to the morning with a breezy northwest wind, but that eases as we move through the rest of the day. Lots of sunshine and fairly comfortable with an afternoon high of 25 degrees. Clear tonight down to 15. Sunny and seasonal for Friday, 26, with lots of sunshine continuing even into Saturday. Just a few clouds midday, 27 feels like 33. Slight risk of a spotty shower late day Saturday, but it looks like it holds off until Sunday. Isolated showers and storms possible with a high of 28, feeling like 35. Today's high, 25 degrees.
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5: This is 680 News Radio Toronto. Well, as early as next month, Canadian smokers will see some even more graphic new warnings on their cigarette packets. Faiza Amin with City News has the details.
20: A baby swarmed by smoke, a toilet of bloody urine, and a cancerous colon are among the 13 graphic images that will start appearing on August 1st. Health Canada began mandated warnings on packages 26 years ago. And analysts at the Canadian Cancer Society claim they're highly effective.
31: They increase awareness of the health effects. They decrease smoking among the general population. They make the package and the product less appealing. It's one of the core tobacco control measures that we have in Canada.
20: Tobacco use has fallen steeply in Canada, with federal health officials estimating that 300,000 people quit the habit in 2024 alone. But tobacco use is still the leading preventable cause of illness and premature death, killing roughly 48,000 Canadians per year.
5: Health Canada is aiming to reduce tobacco use to less than 5% by 2035. Well, fresh off their run to the round of 16 at the FIFA World Cup, Canada's men's soccer team has scheduled a couple of games on home soil this fall. And as 680's Alex Sixero tells us, one of them is here in Toronto.
32: It is billed as the homecoming, as Canada will return to home soil during a FIFA window in late September, early October. Canada will play a pair of South American teams, first taking on Chile at BMO Field September 26, before heading to Montreal October 3rd for a game against Peru at Stade Saputo. The match is set to serve as a celebration celebration for Canada reaching the World Cup round of 16 for the first time, while the rest of Canada's schedule in 2026 will also include the Nations League quarterfinals in November, with Canada yet to learn who they will play home and away. From the Sports Center, I'm Alex Ixero.
0: And in entertainment news, Marvel's new trailer has broken the internet, while England is remembering the legacy of an iconic rocker.
2: Everything that they sacrificed would be for nothing.
3: 24 hours after it dropped online, the trailer for Avengers Doomsday racked up 503 million views, making it Disney's most viewed trailer in history. Disney is the parent company of ABC News. Wednesday, Ozzy Osbourne's home city of Birmingham, England, marked the one-year anniversary of his death with citywide musical performances and fan events. And his widow, Sharon Osbourne, told the BBC that fans should remember him by playing his music as loud as you can get it. Michelle Franzen, ABC News.
0: It's time now for the Market Minute. The TSX is coming off a gain of 116 points to 35,485. On Wall Street, the Dow was down 6. The Nasdaq dropped by 146. And the Canadian dollar closed at 71 cents U.S. With more big stories now, here's Bloomberg.
6: A trio of techs takes center stage for Wall Street's consideration today after Google owner Alphabet posted higher-than-forecast earnings but also projected higher-than-forecast expenditures on its AI expansion plans. IBM is cutting its revenue prediction as AI threatens to erode its software and mainframe business, and Tesla has posted weaker-than-forecast earnings, which threatens its ambitious plans to expand into new business lines, including AI. Earnings reports in the on-deck circle for today include American Airlines, Harley-Davidson, and T-Mobile this morning, then Intel later. When Wall Street's opening bell sounds today, we will see if the market's snap reaction to news from the FDA late yesterday is sustained. The agency released an alert about a new outbreak of cyclospora it said had not been identified yet. Following that, stocks in restaurant chains reliant on uncooked vegetables fell. Sweetgreen down 11%, Chipotle down 4%, Cava down 3%. Andrew O'Day, Bloomberg Radio.
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5: 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It's 14 degrees, sitting under some clear skies. 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
5: Good morning. This is Thursday, July 23rd. I'm Logan Libiak. Here's what's making news right now. Following the latest tariff announcement from U.S. President Donald Trump, Prime Minister Mark Carney and Canada's 13 premiers are set to hold a first minister's meeting in PEI today. A Toronto man with alleged links to Hamas has been handed a terrorism charge after police say he played statements calling for harm against members of the Israeli and Jewish communities at a series of demonstrations 2 years ago. A new data from StatsCan claims to show that the number of hate crimes against a specific group of people in Canada continues to rise across the country. And how would you feel about getting ticketed by a robot? A new pilot program from the TTC could see the situation soon become a reality.
22: The Blue Jays' nosedive continues with the trade deadline looming. The Red Sox fall short in its quest for a franchise record. And Toronto FC hold New England to a draw. Sports at 45.
5: 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Here's Ben Davey.
4: We start with some good news on the westbound 401 past Mavis. That crash that we had blocking two right lanes is now gone. All lanes are open, and gone with it is the delay. So that makes the westbound 401 a really nice drive as you make your way past the airport and into Mississauga. Now the northbound Huron Ontario ramp to the west 401 is still closed. Northbound Mavis ramp to the west 401 is closed for construction as well. And then we do have traffic moving slowly on the westbound 401 west of Guelph Line to Highway 6 South. Two right lanes are blocked with construction through there. All construction is now clear on the westbound 407. So we had the right lane blocked at Harmony, and the north and south Harmony ramps to the westbound 407 were closed. They have reopened. So volume moving very well on the 407 both directions. Northbound 400 at Rutherford Road, we have HOV and left lane construction still. At Highway 88, two left lanes are blocked. Two left lanes blocked at Highway 89 as well. And we had a stalled vehicle blocking the right lane at Highway 89. Just checking to see if there's any delay through there. I don't see one, so they must have got that off to the shoulder. Hopefully that was the case. Looks like traffic is moving through there without issue. Northbound 400 at Essa Road, two left lanes blocked with construction, and the ramp to eastbound Dunlop closed for construction as well. Good news on the northbound 427 approaching Dundas. We had police investigation in the transfers to the collectors blocking the right lane. They have finished that up. If you are traveling on the northbound 410 at Williams Parkway, you will find left lane construction there. Southbound 410, south of Mayfield to Bovaird, left lane construction through that stretch, and it steals HOV, and two left lanes are blocked with construction. 403 looks good eastbound and westbound, but when one area with some construction is on the eastbound 403 at Huron Ontario. We have two right lanes blocked eastbound, and the north and southbound Huron Ontario ramps to the eastbound 403 are still closed for overnight road work. Your next report in less than 10 minutes with your forecast. Here's Jesse Upel.
7: Clear skies early this morning. We have that breezy wind out of the northwest easing throughout the day with lots of sunshine. 25 for the afternoon high with low humidity, very comfortable, and tonight a low near 15 under clear skies. Today's high, 25.
5: Right now in downtown Toronto, it's 14 degrees under clear skies. 680 News Time, 3:33. Prime Minister Mark Carney is set to meet with the premiers that make up Canada in PEI later today. It comes as U.S. tariff threats remained the top priority during a second day of discussions between the premiers on Wednesday. City's Mark McAllister has more on the reaction from Ontario's premier.
9: One day after Ontario Premier Doug Ford talked about a more aggressive approach to the latest tariff threats from U.S. President Donald Trump, he walked it back somewhat after meeting with his counterparts.
12: Well, I'm looking forward to sitting down with the rest of the premiers and the prime minister. He needs to lead the way. He needs to come up with a strong plan over the next 29 days.
9: And yet, when it comes to possible retaliation, his position didn't change.
12: Everything's on the table. We can't keep rolling over for Donald Trump.
5: Carney met with the premiers virtually on Tuesday to discuss the tariffs, but will be in person this morning for discussions in PEI. The premiers did not lay out concrete counter threats to Trump's recent tariff announcement, saying they're confident a deal can be reached before they go into effect. A 33-year-old Toronto man is facing a terrorism charge following his alleged actions at a series of demonstrations 2 years ago. Police say the man brought a speaker to a pair of pro-Palestinian demonstrations and played statements calling for harm against members of the Israeli and Jewish communities. Police executed a search warrant at a Toronto home in March where multiple devices were seized, and investigators say they uncovered evidence to support claims that the man acted on behalf of Hamas. On Tuesday, Ahmad Hassan Hajmad was arrested and charged with participating in or contributing to activities of a terrorist group. His lawyer tells City News that Hajmad has no connection to any terrorist group. Hate crimes targeting immigrants and newcomers to Canada continue to rise nationwide, according to new data from StatsCan. The number of racially motivated hate crimes has more than tripled since 2015. Dorsa Dallara with Omni News has more.
14: StatCan says police reported hate crimes fell by 3% in 2025, but still, data from the agency shows the incidents nearly doubled since 2020 and more than tripled since 2015. But some say numbers may not tell the full story.
18: We know that hate crime is one of the more underreported types of crimes. And we know that because basically only about a third of incidents of hate crime that a person has felt that they were a victim of, will they report it to police?
14: Advocates stressing the importance of reporting hate crime incidents.
10: Don't normalize hate and, you know, don't face it alone. You know, document and report incidents if you've seen a hate crime.
14: Dorsa Dallara, Omni News.
5: 680 News Time, 3:36. The TTC is getting ready to implement a new policy to deal with a persisting problem in the city. As streetcars will be equipped with cameras to catch those who drive past open doors, with help from AI. Alan Carter with City News has the details.
11: Experienced transit riders know you need to keep your head on a swivel when getting on or off a streetcar. A 9-month pilot project will equip 4 streetcars with AI-driven cameras that will show just how bad the problem is. Previous information has come from human transit checkers.
13: 141 people have been hit by cars passing over streetcar doors over the past decade, and I'm proud to say that after nearly a decade of work, after this was first proposed, the board is finally seeing action happening.
5: In theory, the TTC is able to start automatic ticketing using the cameras whenever it wants, but the cameras will just be collecting data for now. 680 News Time, 3:37. We're following breaking news out of Brampton, where Peel Police are on scene of a shooting that took place last night. Officers were called to the area of Dixie Road and Lisa Street just after 9 p.m. for reports of a shooting. EMS tells 680 News Radio they did not attend the scene, and police have not released information on any injuries. Police have also not provided a suspect description, but say there is no threat to public safety. The scene is secure, but police say it will be under investigation for an extended period of time. Stay with 680 News Radio for the latest on this developing story. 680 News Time, 3:38. And we're following more breaking news, this time out of Mississauga, where emergency crews have just recently left the scene following a crash on the 401 this morning. It happened around 1 a.m. on the westbound 401 just west of Mavis Road. Peel EMS tells 680 News Radio they transported a man from the scene to a local hospital with serious but non-life-threatening injuries. 2 right lanes were closed on the westbound 401 west of Mavis as emergency crews were on scene, but the area has since cleared. Stay with 680 News Radio for the latest on this developing story. Coming up in just about 30 seconds, we'll take a look at the price of the pumps with the gas price update.
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5: 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Enpro says the price rose just 1 cent at midnight, up to $1.80.9 a liter at most GTA stations. Coming up in just about 60 seconds, we'll take a look at the roads and your forecast. 680 News Time, 3:39.
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5: 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Traffic and weather together on the ones. Here's Ben Davey.
4: Thank you, Logan. We do have some good news. On the eastbound 401 at Islington, we had construction in the express blocking two right lanes all the way out to Weston Road, and they have concluded that, so all lanes are now open on that eastbound 401 through that stretch. Now, across the top of Toronto, still lots of lane closures in effect at Yonge and the Collectors. We have two right lanes blocked with construction. The Yonge ramp to the eastbound 401 looks like it's still off limits, as are the ramps to and from Bayview and to and from Leslie. At Leslie in the express, left lane construction. East 401 from Victoria Park to Warden and the Collectors, you lose two left lanes through there. At Warden in the express, right lane construction. Transfers to the Collectors closed at Warden. Transfers to the express closed at Kennedy. Can't get on the eastbound 401 from north or southbound Markham Road, north or southbound Progress, or northbound Nielsen. East of Markham Road on the east 401 in the Collectors, you'll find three right lanes blocked with construction. The ramp to Nielsen is closed, and at Ritson, two right lanes are blocked. Westbound 401 at Curtis Road has two right lanes blocked this morning. Southbound Harmony ramp to the westbound 401 is closed. Approaching Port Union in the express, stalled vehicle blocking the right lane. At Kennedy in the express, two left lanes blocked. At Dufferin in the express, left lane construction. Still have a full closure of the express lanes on the westbound 401 from west of the 427 to Winston Churchill. We do have earlier problem near Mavis is cleared. Westbound 401 west of Mavis, all lanes are now open through there. Volume much improved. Northbound Huron Ontario ramp to the westbound 401 is still shut down, as is the northbound Mavis ramp to the west 401. And then we have volume on the west 401 west of Guelph Line. Two right lanes are blocked. That's a heavy go from about a kilometer past Guelph Line to about 2 kilometers before the ramp for Highway 6 South. Northbound 400 at Rutherford, HOV lane and left lane construction through there. Heads up for a stalled vehicle on the northbound 400 at Highway 89. That was, according to last reports, blocking the far right lane. Ramp to eastbound Dunlop is closed off the northbound 400 at this time. Southbound 400 at Bayfield, two left lanes are blocked. In Barrie, approaching Innisfil Beach Road, two left lanes blocked. At Highway 89 in Innisfil, two left lanes are blocked as well. Then at King Road, HOV and left lane construction, and the westbound Rutherford ramp to the southbound 400 is closed. Your next report in less than 10 minutes. With the forecast, here's Jesse Ubel.
7: It's a stretch of beautiful weather as we end off the work week. Today, clear skies with a breezy northwest wind early this morning, easing throughout the day, and a high of 25 degrees throughout the afternoon hours. Low humidity, very comfortable, and an overnight low of 15 degrees tonight. Friday, wall-to-wall sunshine, 26 for the high, and seasonal for Saturday, 27 degrees, partly cloudy. Today's high, 25.
5: Right now in downtown Toronto, it's 14 degrees under clear skies. 680 News Time, 3:43. A recap of the top stories this hour and sports up next.
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5: It's 14 degrees in downtown Toronto right now under clear skies. Good morning. I'm Logan Libiak. Here are the top stories this hour. As new tariff threats from U.S. President Donald Trump loom overhead, Prime Minister Mark Carney is headed to PEI this morning for a meeting with Canada's 13 premiers. A response has been the top discussion point between the premiers for the past 2 days, for the first 2 days of talks, and the premiers say they do believe that a deal can be reached before the new tariffs take effect. And Toronto police and the RCMP have dished out a terrorism charge to a Toronto man they claim has an alleged link to Hamas. Police say the man placed statements calling for harm against members of the Israeli and Jewish communities from a speaker at a series of pro-Palestinian rallies in the city 2 years ago. 680 News Time, 3:45. Now time for sports. From Sportsnet 590 The Fan, here's J.J. Evison.
6: All right, the Jays collected only four hits and scored two runs in last night's 4-2 loss to the Rays. That's four straight losses for Toronto, and that's kind of been the story lately. Game four of the four-game series goes this afternoon at 3 with Shane Bieber taking the mound for the Blue Jays. Meanwhile, Max Scherzer's arm says he's ready to return to the lineup. The three-time Cy Young winner hurled five hitless innings while striking out seven in Buffalo on Wednesday. Elsewhere, the Red Sox and Orioles went in a doubleheader. Boston took the first game 6-3, pushing its win streak to 15 games, tying its franchise record. In the second game, Baltimore held Boston in check 5-1, the final, spoiling the new franchise record for Boston in the process. The Yankees dropped game one of their doubleheader to Pittsburgh 5-3, but then got that win right back with a 2-0 shutout in game two. And the Maple Leafs Baseball Club hosted Guelph at Domenico Field at Christie Pitts Park, but Guelph ran away with it 17-4 the final. Moving to Major League Soccer, neither side could find the breakthrough as Toronto FC and the New England Revolution played to a 0-0 draw in MLS action. Canada Soccer, meanwhile, has announced its first matches post-World Cup. The Canadian men will host Chile in Toronto on September 26th before welcoming Peru to Montreal on October 3rd. And to round things out, the Scarborough Shooting Stars outlasted the Ottawa Blackjacks 113-106 in Canadian Elite Basketball League action. Toronto, Ontario's Frank Mitchell had 22 points and 14 rebounds in the win for Scarborough. Sports at 15 and 45, past every hour or anytime at sportsnet.ca.
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21: This is All News Radio. Good morning. I'm Christine Ritchie. As the war rages on in the Middle East, U.S. President Donald Trump is looking to Saudi Arabia to help fight fire with fire. ABC's Martha Raddatz has more.
22: While vowing to stop Iran from obtaining a nuclear weapon, the Trump administration signing a landmark nuclear deal with Saudi Arabia to allow them to develop a civil nuclear program and enrich uranium. The agreement sparking fierce backlash among 9/11 families who urged the White House not to move forward with the deal, while litigation over Saudi Arabia's alleged ties to the 2001 terrorist attacks remains unresolved in federal court.
21: Senator Bernie Sanders, a Vermont independent, has since expressed strong opposition to the Trump administration's deal with Saudi Arabia by taking to social media and saying this is absurd, no nuclear for the Saudi dictatorship. Just as Ukraine names a new military commander, drone attacks hit Russia's largest online retailer. Brendan Rowe with City News reports Wildberries, considered Russia's Amazon, is Kyiv's latest target.
25: Kyiv says its warehouses are being used to move equipment for the Russian military. Russia and the company deny that. The latest attacks injured at least 15 people after another strike earlier this week killed eight workers.
26: The state of the Russian economy and key branches of the Russian economy is stable, despite attempts from outside to destabilize the situation.
25: Despite the attacks, most customers Reuters spoke with say deliveries are still arriving. Some have started using competing retailers, worried future strikes could cause delays. Ukraine hopes attacks like these will not only disrupt military supplies, but remind the Russian public that the war is reaching closer to home. Brandon Rowe, City News.
21: Back here at home, Canadian Blood Services is urging people to roll up their sleeves and give blood to help it deal with a nearly 20% drop in supply since June. Officials say appointment bookings have fallen below typical summer patterns. There are now limited days on hand of several blood types. They need about 18,000 booked donation appointments every week to keep pace with hospital demand. Additional weekend appointments have been added at many donor centers to provide more opportunities for Canadians to give blood. A GTA couple is now part of the multi-millionaire club. 680's Phil Martino has more on a Mother's Day gift that really paid off.
10: Longtime married couple Audrey and Wills from Brampton won the $70 million Lotto Max jackpot from May 8th.
11: I always dream of winning, but not that amount.
10: Audrey wants to use part of the winnings to build her dream home in Jamaica.
12: Because I have friends here who don't know Jamaica and who cannot afford
11: to go to
12: hotel. So I can say, come to Jamaica anytime.
10: Wills also has some plans for the money.
11: Maybe she has bigger plans than me. I don't get too fussy, you know what I mean? I will like to rebuild a vintage car.
10: Wills adds, as long as he has his wife, a nice home, and the sun is shining, everything is good.
11: Audrey, I love you over the past 34 years, and you know that I love you too. So we get along quite nice, and we hope to continue this way.
10: I'm Phil Martino.
21: Traffic and weather up next.
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15: This July, don't wait. 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

0: personal information of its loyalty account holders. The fast food restaurant sent a letter to customers saying it identified suspicious login activity to certain accounts on July 13th. After an investigation, Chick-fil-A found that some data had been briefly compromised, including names, email, and phone information, along with the last four digits of some credit cards. The company says it took immediate security measures, including forced logouts and wiping stored payment methods. Michelle Franzen, ABC News.
1: An event unlike any other took place at Rogers Center. 680's Kate Hayes has that story.
2: Blue Jays fans gathered outside Gate 5 ahead of Wednesday night's game for a contest.
3: Ladies and gentlemen, welcome to the Davis Schneider Lookalike Contest. Give it up!
2: Maury Sherman of KISS 92.5's Roz and Mocha Show got to be the judge, and he found there was one thing all contestants showed off.
4: What makes you a good Davis Schneider?
5: I mean, I think the stash speaks for itself.
6: I probably get about one message a month from my friends telling me, hey, I seen you on TV the other day, and I definitely got the stash for it, I think.
7: It's really the mustache.
2: Maury also got to announce the winner.
4: Dude in the pink Barbie shirt!
6: I have been coerced by my friends and family to come here. I've had my friends tell me that I look like him for a while, and this came across my plate, and I was like, all right, we got to do this.
2: Sam Bomberger was named the best Davis Schneider lookalike, winning a ticket to the game. The real Davis is currently playing for the Blue Jays' AAA affiliate team, the Buffalo Bisons. He commented on the video of the contest on Instagram, saying, uncanny resemblances. I'm Kate Hayes.
1: Now the market minute. The TSX is coming off a gain of 116 points to 35,485. While on Wall Street, the Dow was down 6 and the NASDAQ dropped by 146. With more, here's Bloomberg.
8: The company behind Google is making a lot of money, and it plans to spend a lot. And Wall Street could pay more attention to that second part. Shares of Alphabet slipping after hours following a far stronger than forecast profit report, fueled in large part by Google's cloud business, which generated nearly $25 billion revenue on its own last quarter. But the company says it plans to spend $205 billion this year on expansion, much of that related to AI. IBM is cutting its full-year sales forecast, including for its closely watched software unit, after reporting a dip in demand for its mainframe business. Many on Wall Street expected Big Blue would cut its outlook after it reported preliminary earnings last week that showed weak sales for its infrastructure and associated software. In recent years, IBM has expanded mainly through acquisitions of software companies, but that strategy has made it vulnerable to investors convinced that AI tools will disrupt many software business models. Andrew O'Day, Bloomberg Radio.
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2: Good morning. This is Thursday, July 23rd. I'm Logan Libiak. Here's what's making news right now. Prime Minister Mark Carney and Canada's premiers are set to meet in PEI this morning, with looming tariff threats from the U.S. expected to be atop the agenda for discussion. Toronto police and the RCMP have dished a terrorism charge to a man they claim has links to Hamas following his actions at a series of pro-Palestine demonstrations in the city. Despite a decline in police reports, hate crimes targeting immigrants and newcomers to Canada continue to rise in Canada, according to new data from StatsCan. And the TTC are hoping a new pilot program will help them cut.

0: cut down on an increasing issue with a little help from AI.
1: The Blue Jays' offensive struggles continued in Game 3 against the Rays. Max Scherzer looked good in a rehab start, and Toronto FC earned a point on the road. Sports at 15.
0: 680 News Time, 4:01. 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Traffic and weather together on the ones with Ben Davey.
2: A little bit of construction just cleared in Brampton. Southbound 410 south of Mayfield. We have the left lane blocked to Bouverde. All lanes are now open through there. However, we still have construction on the southbound 410 at Steeles. HOV and two left lanes there are blocked. Didn't see any volume delay through there last time I checked. Northbound 410 at Williams Parkway. Still have the left lane blocked with construction through there. If you're traveling on the southbound 400 coming out of Barrie, we have two left lanes blocked at Bayfield, two left lanes blocked approaching Innisfil Beach Road, and two left lanes blocked at Highway 89 in Innisfil. Then at King Road, the HOV and left lane are blocked with construction, and the westbound Rutherford Road ramp to the southbound 400 is closed. Sounds like the eastbound ramp is fine. South of Rutherford Road, we do have long-term lane realignment on that southbound 400, but it's not causing anything in terms of delays at this time. Northbound 400 at Rutherford Road, HOV and left lane construction there. Two left lanes blocked at 88 in Bradford and 89 in Innisfil, but some good news on the North 400 at Highway 89. We had a stalled vehicle that was blocking the right lane. They finally got that cleared out of the way. We still have the two left lanes, though, blocked with construction. At Essa Road in Barrie, two left lanes blocked with road work, and the ramp to eastbound Dunlop is closed for construction as well this morning. Toronto-bound QEW past Fairview. There's right lane construction on the go there. The northbound Brant ramp to the eastbound QEW is closed. Northbound Dorval ramp to the eastbound QEW closed for long-term construction, along with that lane realignment east of Dorval. And the ramp to northbound here in Ontario is closed off the eastbound QEW as well. Traveling eastbound 403, you're going to find two right lanes blocked at here in Ontario, and the north and southbound here in Ontario ramps to the eastbound 403 are closed. Southbound 427 ramp to the 409 down to a single lane for long-term construction. Your next report in less than 10 minutes with a forecast. Here's Jesse Upel.
3: We have a breezy northwest wind to start off the day. Mostly clear skies and plenty of sunshine moving through this afternoon. Winds becoming light. Just a few clouds midday and a high of 25 degrees. We are remaining fairly clear through tonight with a low of 15. Today's high 25.
0: Right now in downtown Toronto, it's 14 degrees under some clear skies. 680 News Time, 4:03. The premiers who lead the provinces and territories of Canada met once again on Wednesday. City's Mark McAllister tells us what was at the top of the mind during talks.
4: All 13 territorial and provincial leaders wrapping up day two of their meeting in PEI. And while there were plenty of domestic issues on the agenda, top of mind, once again, U.S. tariffs and trade.
5: Premiers had an open, constructive conversation about strengthening Canada's economy, improving internal trade, building critical infrastructure, enhancing public safety, and ensuring Canadians continue to have access to the services that they rely on.
0: Prime Minister Mark Carney will hold a First Minister's meeting in person today after speaking with the premiers virtually on Tuesday. A terrorism charge has been laid against a Toronto man by police in the city and the RCMP. More from 680's John Leatherby.
6: Police allege in 2024, the accused went to pro-Palestinian demonstrations in the area Bay and Front Streets. They say using a loudspeaker, making public statements advocating for harm against members of the Jewish community. Fast forward to last March, search warrants executed at a Toronto residence seizing multiple electronic devices. Evidence they received tied the accused to an association with Hamas. 33-year-old Ahmad Hassan Hajamat charged with one count of participate in or contribute to activities of a terrorist group. He made a first court appearance on Tuesday. In a statement, a representative for the accused said he is presumed innocent and has no connection to Hamas or any other foreign group. I'm John Leatherby.
0: 680 News Time, 4:05. New data from StatsCan claims hate crimes targeting immigrants and newcomers to Canada continues to rise in the country. The data claims there were 136 incidents last year compared to 49 incidents in 2024. Dorsa Dallara with Omni News has more.
7: The number of racially motivated hate crimes has more than tripled since 2015, as advocates say they are continuing to see instances of hate and stereotypes targeting community groups in Canada. Darsh Sangha was born and raised in Canada, yet still feels like an outsider.
8: I think it's a little bit of like knowing that exists, And having it in the back of your head, like, oh, what does this person think of me now that they know I'm from Brampton? Like, what is that going to trigger in their mind? That definitely lives with me, especially professionally when I tell people where I'm from.
0: StatCan says police reported hate crimes fell by 3% in 2025, but incidents have nearly doubled since 2020. Legislation passed in 2020 has paved the way for the TTC to use a new tactic when it comes to issuing tickets, as the TTC will start putting AI-powered cameras on streetcars to catch people who drive past open doors. The project will just see them collecting data, but the cameras could issue tickets in the future. As City's Alan Carter tells us, this has become a real problem for the transit agency.
9: Between December and March of this year, the three routes where the most streetcars were passed illegally were Route 501 along Queen with 40 incidents, the 511 on Bathurst with 33 incidents, and the 505 on Dundas with 25. Transit advocates say the issue is clear and the tech is in place, so start ticketing.
0: The current penalty for passing a streetcar with open doors in Ontario is a fine of up to $183, as well as 3 demerit points. Peel police are on scene investigating following a shooting in Brampton late last night. Police say they were called to Dixie Road and Lisa Street just after 9 p.m. for reports of a shooting. They say that the scene has since been secured but will be under investigation for an extended period of time. No information has been released on whether there were any injuries as a result of the shooting, but EMS tells 680 News Radio they did not attend the scene. No suspect information has been released, but police say there is no known threat to public safety. The Major Crimes Unit is now investigating. A doctor at the Hospital for Sick Children has had his license suspended after being arrested by police for possessing and accessing child sexual abuse materials. Michelle Mackey with City News has more.
10: The College of Physicians and Surgeons of Ontario says 44-year-old Dr. Dylan Disnaika is no longer permitted to practice medicine. The college can suspend the license of a physician if they believe they can likely expose a patient to harm or injury. Toronto police say investigators have found no evidence that the material linked to the charges is related to Disnaika's work as a doctor.
0: The college's site says Disnaika specializes in rheumatology and pediatrics and obtained his medical degree from the University of Toronto in 2014. He was arrested on Tuesday. The Blue Jays' losing streak has reached 4 games, and as 680's J.J. Evison tells us, the offense remains the biggest concern.
1: The Blue Jays' offensive woes continued in a 4-2 loss in Game 3 of the 4-game series to the Tampa Bay Rays. Toronto managed just 4 hits and has now scored only 6 runs over its last 5 games. The Blue Jays have dropped 4 straight and ranked last in Major League Baseball in total runs scored this season. Alejandro Kirk supplied Toronto's second extra base hit of the game with a 7th inning home run, but a 3-run Rays rally in the 6th, sparked by a costly Dalton Varsho error, proved to be the difference. The Blue Jays will try to avoid a 4-game sweep this afternoon as Shane Bieber gets the ball for a first pitch of 3 o'clock on Sportsnet. From the Sports Center, I'm J.J. Evison.
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0: Now the News Radio Toronto gas price update. Enpro says the price rose 1 cent at midnight to $1.80.9 a liter at most GTA stations. Traffic and weather together on the ones up next. 680 News Time 410.
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0: 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Traffic and weather together on the ones with Ben Davey.
2: Thanks a lot, Logan. We're looking at pretty good drive right now on our major GTA highways. Looks like some of the construction is starting to get cleared up. Eastbound 401 at Leslie. We did have some left lane construction in the express. That's now gone. So good news there. The ramps to and from Bayview and Leslie are still closed. However, those should be reopening in time for the morning rush. Lots of construction in Scarborough still. Eastbound 401 at Victoria Park. We've got two left lanes blocked in the collectors as you make your way out towards Warden. And the express at Warden, right lane construction still on the go. Transfers to the collectors closed at Warden. Then at Kennedy, it's the transfers to the express that are closed. North and South Markham Road, North and South Progress, northbound Nielsen, all of those ramps to the eastbound 401 currently off limits. You are going to find three right lanes blocked in the collectors east of Markham Road. The ramp to Nielsen is closed off the eastbound 401, and at Ritson, two right lanes are blocked with construction. Lots of road work on the westbound side too. At Curtis, we've got two right lanes blocked. Southbound Harmony ramp to the west 401 closed. Approaching Port Union and the express, stalled vehicle there blocking the right lane. Then at Kennedy in the express, two left lanes are blocked. At Dufferin in the express, you lose one left lane. And then westbound 401, full closure of the express lane still from west of the 427 to Winston Churchill. All traffic being forced into the collectors through there. We do have the northbound here, Ontario, and the northbound Mavis ramps to the westbound 401 still shut down. And then heavy volume on the westbound 401 west of Guelph line, where we have two right lanes blocked due to long-term construction. Northbound 400 at Rutherford, HOV, and left lane blocked there. Further north in Bradford, two left lanes are blocked at Highway 88. Two left lanes are blocked at Highway 89. Then at Essa Road in Barrie, two left lanes are blocked. And the ramp to eastbound Dunlop is closed off the northbound 400 as well. Southbound side, we have two left lanes blocked at Bayfield. Two left lanes blocked approaching Innisfil Beach Road. At Highway 89 in Innisfil, only the right lane getting through. At King Road, HOV and left lane construction. And the westbound Rutherford ramp to the southbound 400 still closed for overnight construction. Your next report is in less than 10 minutes with the forecast now. Here's Jesse Uvall.
3: High pressure is in place. That means clear skies and lots of sunshine today. And temperatures are on the rebound back to around seasonal. By this afternoon, 25 degrees, low humidity, fairly comfortable overall. 15 for the overnight low under clear skies. And Friday, wall-to-wall sunshine with a high right around seasonal at 26 degrees. Today's high, 25.
0: Right now in downtown Toronto, it's 14 degrees under clear skies. 680 News Time, 4:13. Coming up next, a recap of the top stories this hour and sports.
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0: It's 14 degrees in downtown Toronto right now under clear skies. Good morning, I'm Logan Libiak. Here are the top stories this hour. Talks continue today between Canada's 13 premiers and PEI following the latest tariff threat from U.S. President Donald Trump this week. Prime Minister Mark Carney is set to join them this morning for a first minister's meeting where the potential tariffs will likely remain at the top of the agenda. Carney says the tariffs are in direct violation of the CUSMA agreement. And Toronto police and the RCMP say a man who played statements calling for harm against members of the Israeli and Jewish communities from a speaker at a pair of pro-Palestinian rallies in 2024 has been handed a terrorism charge. The 33-year-old has been charged with participating in or contributing to activities of a terrorist group, and authorities say he has an alleged link to Hamas. 680 News Time, 4:15. Now it's time for sports. From Sportsnet 590, The Fan, here's J.J. Evison.
1: All right, the Blue Jays' offensive struggle continued against Tampa in Game 3 of their four-game set. Toronto scored just 6 runs over its last 5 games after dropping a 4-2 contest to the Rays last night. The series finale goes this afternoon at 3 with Shane Bieber getting the start for Toronto. Meanwhile, Max Scherzer looked dominant in Buffalo on Wednesday. The 3-time Cy Young winner struck out a season-high 7 over 5 no-hit innings in the Bison's 9-2 win over Rochester. Elsewhere in Major League Baseball, Boston came up short on its quest to set a new franchise record for consecutive wins with 16. The Baltimore Orioles successfully played spoiler, driving in 4 runs in the top of the first en route to a 5-1 win in the second game of their doubleheader on Wednesday. And the Yankees split their doubleheader with Pittsburgh, taking the second game 2-0 after dropping the first 5-3 in extras. Meanwhile, the Maple Leafs baseball club got owned by the Guelph Royals 17-4, the final. Moving to the pitch, Toronto FC is still searching for a win, the last one coming in early April. The Reds' winless streak reached 11 matches after a scoreless draw with the Revolution on Wednesday. And lastly, to some Canadian hoops, the Scarborough Shooting Stars got the better of the Ottawa Blackjacks in the nation's capital, 113-106 the final. Scarborough sits atop the Canadian Elite Basketball League's Eastern Conference standings with a 16-4 record. Sports at 15 and 45 past every hour or anytime at sportsnet.ca.
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0: You're listening to 680 News Radio Toronto. Good morning. I'm Asher Roth. In Eastern Congo, Africa's top health body says more than 1,000 people have lost their lives in what's being described as the fastest Ebola outbreak in history.
29: The latest update from Congo's Ministry of Health shows that over 2,400 cases have been recorded in the latest outbreak. Trish Newport is the emergency program manager for MSF.
30: There are places where you have one community death in a new area, and in a few days you have 17 new cases. It's such a great example of how infectious anyone is that stays in the community as soon as they have symptoms.
29: The outbreak declared on May 15th is unlike most previous Ebola outbreaks because the virus responsible for it has no approved vaccines or treatments.
30: The people arrive very, very late, either because it takes a long time for them to get to where we are, or because it took a long time for them to be diagnosed. And so this is challenging for our teams because we know that we can have people arrive earlier.
29: I'm Haya Panjwani.
0: Here at home, Toronto police have arrested a 35-year-old man that they allege robbed a retail store in North York. Officers were called to the Islington and Millwick area just before noon on July the 14th. They say a male suspect entered a store wearing a mask, making demands for cash at the store counter while holding some sort of blunt object underneath a towel. The victim opened the cash register and the suspect apparently took a quantity of cash, fleeing in a truck that was parked outside. Investigators say that on Tuesday, officers stopped the suspect while he was driving and arrested 35-year-old Christoph Thompson, who's charged with robbery with an offensive weapon and disguise with intent.
5: An Ontario judge has opted not to convict a British military veteran who assaulted a young woman outside an arms expo in Ottawa 2 years ago.
6: David Henschel had pleaded guilty to assaulting a young pro-Palestinian protester outside the CANSEC military arms show. He had several tense exchanges with protesters walking from his hotel to the venue, including a young Muslim woman wearing a hijab. He punched her in the face, knocking her to the ground. The Crown had sought 2 years in prison, arguing the attack was motivated by racism. The judge disagreed and issued an absolute discharge. The Crown has already filed for appeal. Henschel is meantime facing a $5,000 fine for failing to appear in court in person earlier this month. Kyle Duggan, The Canadian Press, Ottawa.
5: Still to come, the images on cigarette packages in this country are about to become even more graphic. That's coming up after traffic and your extended forecast.
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0: From the 680 Traffic Center, I'm Ben Davey. An update on the construction on the eastbound 401 at Ritson. We had two right lanes blocked. They've shifted that over now to the two left lanes. So crews still busy working there. Volume fairly light, so we're not going to see any delays through there at this time. Westbound 401 at Curtis Road has two right lanes blocked with construction as well. Southbound Harmony ramp to the westbound 401 is closed. But all things considered, a pretty good drive on that westbound 401 through Durham Region as you make your way towards Toronto. Approaching Port Union, heads up for a stalled vehicle in the express. It's blocking the right lane. At Kennedy in the express, two left lanes are blocked. At Dufferin in the express, left lane construction. Westbound 401 express lanes are still closed from west of the 427 to Winston Churchill. We've got the transfers to the express closed at Here Ontario as a result, and the ramp to Here Ontario closed off the westbound 401 as well. No access to the westbound 401 from northbound Here Ontario. The southbound Here Ontario on ramp to the westbound 401 has reopened, however, and the northbound Mavis ramp to the westbound 401 has also reopened. Then west of Guelph Line, you're going to find two right lanes blocked with construction. It is moving slowly from just past Guelph Line as you make your way to the ramp for Highway 6 South. Southbound 410 at Steeles, we had construction blocking the HOV and two left lanes. That's gone. All lanes are open. Northbound 410 at Williams Parkway still has left lane construction on the go. Toronto bound QEW past Fairview, right lane construction, and the northbound Brant ramp to the eastbound QEW is closed. Southbound 427 ramp to the 409 down to a single lane. That's long-term construction. Eastbound 403 at Here Ontario, two right lanes are blocked, and the north and southbound Here Ontario ramps to the eastbound 403 are still closed. Your next report coming up at 431. Now with your extended forecast, here's Jesse Upel.
1: It's a cool start to the morning with a breezy northwest wind, but that eases as we move through the rest of the day. Lots of sunshine and fairly comfortable with an afternoon high of 25 degrees. Clear tonight down to 15. Sunny and seasonal for Friday, 26 with lots of sunshine continuing even into Saturday. Just a few clouds midday, 27 feels like 33. Slight risk of a spotty shower late day Saturday, but it looks like it holds off until Sunday. Isolated showers and storms possible with a high of 28 feeling like 35. Today's high, 25 degrees.
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4: This is 680 News Radio Toronto. Well, as early as next month, Canadian smokers will see some even more graphic new warnings on their cigarette packets. Faiza Amin with City News has the details.
5: A baby swarmed by smoke, a toilet of bloody urine, and a cancerous colon are among the 13 graphic images that will start appearing on August 1st. Health Canada began mandated warnings on packages 26 years ago, and analysts at the Canadian Cancer Society claim they're highly effective.
6: They increase awareness of the health effects. They decrease smoking among the general population. They make the package and the product less appealing. Is it one of the core tobacco control measures that we have in Canada?
5: Tobacco use has fallen steeply in Canada, with federal health officials estimating that 300,000 people quit the habit in 2024 alone. But tobacco use is still the leading preventable cause of illness and premature death, killing roughly 48,000 Canadians per year.
4: Health Canada is aiming to reduce tobacco use to less than 5% by 2035. Well, fresh off their run to the round of 16 at the FIFA World Cup, Canada's men's soccer team has scheduled a couple of games on home soil this fall. And as 680's Alex Sixero tells us, one of them is here in Toronto.
7: It is billed as the homecoming as Canada will return to home soil during a FIFA window in late September, early October. Canada will play a pair of South American teams, first taken on Chile at BMO Field September 26th, before heading to Montreal October 3rd for a game against Peru at Stade Saputo. The match is set to serve as a celebration for Canada reaching the World Cup round of 16 for the first time, while the rest of Canada's schedule in 2026 will also include the Nations League quarterfinals in November, with Canada yet to learn who they will play home and away. From the Sports Center, I'm Alex Ixero.
4: And in entertainment news, Marvel's new trailer has broken the internet while England is remembering the legacy of an iconic rocker.
8: Everything that they sacrificed would be for nothing.
9: 24 hours after it dropped online, the trailer for Avengers Doomsday racked up 503 million views, making it Disney's most viewed trailer in history. Disney is the parent company of ABC News. Wednesday, Ozzy Osbourne's home city of Birmingham, England, marked the one-year anniversary of his death with citywide musical performances and fan events. And his widow, Sharon Osbourne, told the BBC that fans should remember him by playing his music as loud as you can get it. Michelle Franzen, ABC News.
4: It's time now for the Market Minute. The TSX is coming off a gain of 116 points to 35,485. On Wall Street, the Dow was down 6, the NASDAQ dropped by 146, and the Canadian dollar closed at 71 cents U.S. With more big stories now, here's Bloomberg.
10: A trio of techs takes center stage for Wall Street's consideration today after Google owner Alphabet posted higher-than-forecast earnings but also projected higher-than-forecast expenditures on its AI expansion plans. IBM is cutting its revenue prediction as AI threatens to erode its software and mainframe business, and Tesla has posted weaker-than-forecast earnings, which threatens its ambitious plans to expand into new business lines, including AI. Earnings reports in the on-deck circle for today include American Airlines, Harley-Davidson, and T-Mobile this morning, then Intel later. When Wall Street's opening bell sounds today, we will see if the market's snap reaction to news from the FDA late yesterday is sustained. The agency released an alert about a new outbreak of Cyclospora it said had not been identified yet. Following that, stocks in restaurant chains reliant on uncooked vegetables fell. Sweetgreen down 11%, Chipotle down 4%, Cava down 3%. Andrew O'Day, Bloomberg Radio.
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15: Right now in downtown Toronto, it's 13 degrees under clear skies. At the Double Tone, 680 News Time, 4:30.
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15: Good morning. This is Thursday, July 23rd. I'm Logan Lidiak. Here's what's making news right now. Following the latest tariff announcement from U.S. President Donald Trump, Prime Minister Mark Carney and Canada's 13 premiers are set to hold a first minister's meeting in PEI today. A Toronto man with alleged links to Hamas has been handed a terrorism charge after police say he played statements calling for harm against members of the Israeli and Jewish communities at a series of demonstrations 2 years ago. New data from StatsCan claims to show that the number of hate crimes against a specific group of people in Canada continues to rise. And how would you feel about getting ticketed by a robot? A new pilot program from the TTC could see the situation soon become a reality.
16: The Blue Jays' nosedive continues with the trade deadline looming. The Red Sox fall short in its quest for a franchise record, and Toronto FC hold New England to a draw. Sports at 45.
15: 680 News Time, 4:31. Time for Rogers Xfinity Internet. Traffic and weather together on the ones. Here's Ben Davey.
17: Booms of smoke on the southbound 427 south of Dixon. Logan, this just happened moments ago. It's a vehicle fire. We've got two fire trucks on scene already responding to this. Two right lanes are blocked. This is just past the curve to the right on the southbound 427 south of Dixon, just past the airport. Please approach with caution. We don't have anything in terms of a heavy delay on the approach right now because volume is so light, but a lot of smoke right there, and crews are out dealing with this right now as we speak. A problem-free drive on the 427 otherwise both directions, but again, watch out for that issue. South 427 south of Dixon. Some of the construction is starting to clear, and we've had a lot of it through the overnight hours. Westbound 401 at Kennedy and the Express, two left lanes were blocked. They are now open. At Dufferin and the Express, we still have left lane construction, and we still have a full closure of the Express lanes on the westbound 401 from west of the 427 to Winston Churchill. The northbound here, Ontario, on ramp to the westbound 401 is still off limits. And then west of Guelph Line, you're going to find two right lanes blocked with construction. This is part of a long-term ongoing construction project through that stretch between Guelph Line and 6 South. It's not as backed up as it was an hour or so ago, but traffic's still moving very slowly through there, getting by on the far left shoulder. Eastbound 401 at Mavis and the Collectors, two left lanes are blocked. Southbound Mavis ramp to the eastbound 401 closed. Northbound here, Ontario ramp to the eastbound 401 closed. And the ramp to here, Ontario has left lane construction off the eastbound 401. Can't get on the eastbound 401 right now from Yonge via Lord Seaton. That ramp is shut down, as are the ramps to and from Bayview and the ramps to and from Leslie. From Victoria Park to Warden and the Collectors, two left lanes blocked on the eastbound 401. At Warden and the Express, right lane construction. Transfers to the Collectors are closed at Warden. Transfers to the Express are closed at Kennedy. Your next report in less than 10 minutes with your forecast. Here's Jesse Upel.
1: Clear skies early this morning. We have that breezy wind out of the northwest easing throughout the day with lots of sunshine. 25 for the afternoon high with low humidity, very comfortable. And tonight, a low near 15 under clear skies. Today's high, 25.
15: 680 News right now in downtown Toronto. It's 13 degrees under clear skies. 680 News time, 4:33. Premiers say they remain a united Team Canada against a common adversary in the U.S. as the Premier's conference in Charlottetown has been largely overwhelmed by U.S.-Canada trade talk after Donald Trump ordered a new set of 50% tariffs targeting a variety of Canadian goods. Alberta Premier Danielle Smith says her government's approach to tariffs is that, quote, they don't help anyone.
18: Tariffs hurt Canadian consumers. They hurt American consumers, whether we apply them or they apply them. And although we're at 97% tariff-free, we'd like it to be 100%. And we'd like every other province to be at 100% tariff-free as well. So I think this is a window, this month that we have, or 28 days, to sharpen the pencils and sharpen the focus.
15: Ahead of today's face-to-face meeting with Prime Minister Mark Carney, many of the premiers called on the PM and his chief U.S. trade negotiator Dominic LeBlanc to intensify efforts to resolve the ongoing trade war and avoid the planned escalation next month. A 33-year-old Toronto man is facing a terrorism charge following his alleged actions at a demonstration 2 years ago. Police say the man brought a speaker to a pair of pro-Palestinian demonstrations and placed statements calling for harm against members of the Israeli and Jewish communities. Police executed a search warrant at a Toronto home in March where multiple devices were seized, and investigators say they uncovered evidence to support claims that the man acted on behalf of Hamas. On Tuesday, Ahmad Hassan Hajmed was arrested and charged with participating in or contributing to activities of a terrorist group. His lawyer tells City News that Hajmed has no connection to any terrorist group. Hate crimes targeting immigrants and newcomers to Canada continue to rise nationwide, according to new data from StatsCan. The number of racially motivated hate crimes has more than tripled since 2015. Dorsa Dallara with Omni News has more.
19: StatCan says police reported hate crimes fell by 3% in 2025, but still, data from the agency shows the incidents nearly doubled since 2020 and more than tripled since 2015. But some say numbers may not tell the full story.
20: We know that hate crime is one of the more underreported types of crimes. And we know that because basically only about a third of incidents of hate crime that a person has felt that they were a victim of, will they report it to police.
19: Advocates stressing the importance of reporting hate crime incidents.
21: Don't normalize hate and, you know, don't face it alone. You know, document and report incidents if you've seen a hate crime.
19: Dorsa Dallara, Omni News.
15: 680 News time, 4:36. The TTC is getting ready to implement a new policy to deal with a persisting problem in the city. As streetcars will be equipped with cameras to catch those who drive past open doors with help from AI. Alan Carter with City News has the details.
0: Experienced transit riders know you need to keep your head on a swivel when getting on or off a streetcar. A 9-month pilot project will equip 4 streetcars with AI-driven cameras that will show just how bad the problem is. Previous information has come from human transit checkers.
2: 141 people have been hit by cars passing over streetcar doors over the past decade, and I'm proud to say that after nearly a decade of work, after this was first proposed, the board is finally seeing action happening.
15: In theory, the TTC is able to start automatic ticketing using the cameras whenever it wants, but the cameras will just be collecting data for now. Over to Brampton, where Peel police are on scene of a shooting that took place last night. Officers were called to the area of Dixie Road and Lisa Street just after 9 p.m. for reports of a shooting. EMS tell 680 News Radio they did not attend the scene, and police have not released information on any injuries. The police also say have not provided a suspect description, but say there is no threat to public safety. The scene is secure, but police say it will be under investigation for an extended period of time. The deal that convinced U.S. President Donald Trump to open the new Ontario-Michigan bridge confirms Canada will split toll revenue with the United States. Jason White with the Canadian Press has more.
22: The text of the document says Canada will share half of net toll revenues with the U.S. for the first 15 years. It says Canada's payments will be made to a United States-Canada Economic Development Fund controlled by the U.S. government. Prime Minister Mark Carney said last week that Canada and the U.S. would share net revenues from the Gordie Howe International Bridge for 15 years. But the two countries would only split the bridge's toll revenue after, quote, all of the debt is repaid. Conservative MP Shuval Lloyd Majumder argues the Prime Minister caved, and he accuses the government of lying. Jason White, the Canadian Press.
15: And the Blue Jays turned to their bullpen in Game 3 of its 4-game series against Tampa Bay. And as 680's J.J. Evison tells us, it was more of the same for Toronto.
23: It started on a positive note for the Jays offense.
24: 1-0 pitch. Off the end of the bat, little bouncer coming home from third is Lucas. It's picked up by Aranda at first. He'll go to the bag as the run comes in to score. RBI ground out for George Springer.
23: Toronto opened the scoring in the bottom of the first, but from then on it was mostly Rays batters crossing the plate, some courtesy of the Jays pitching staff.
24: 3-0, high ball 4, and Fluharty walks in a run. 4-1 now for the Rays. In this inning, this game's starting to slip away from the Blue Jays right now.
23: Mason Fluharty's 16th walk of the season and first of July pushed Tampa's lead to 3 in the sixth inning, a lead that the Rays rode all the way to the end, handing Toronto a 4-2 loss. The Jays now sit 10 games below 500 and will face Tampa again at 3 o'clock on Sportsnet. From the Sports Center, I'm J.J. Evison.
25: We believe in being accountable to you, the listener, which is why we're a member of the Canadian Broadcast Standards Council. 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We'll respond to your concerns and send you information on the council and its codes.
15: Now the News Radio Toronto gas price update. Enpro says the price rose 1 cent at midnight to $1.80.9 a liter at most GTA stations. Traffic and weather together on the ones up next. 680 News Time 440.
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15: 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Traffic and weather together on the ones with Ben Davey.
17: Heads to Bloomington have reopened from both the northbound and southbound 404, so that's some good news if you happen to be in Aurora. It's a smooth drive on the 404 both directions and onto the Don Valley Parkway. Looking good southbound over those 401 ramps as you make your way downtown. You will still find two right lanes blocked from Dundas to Eastern Avenue, but volume is very light, so it's not creating anything in terms of heavy delays at this time. If you're traveling southbound 400, some construction has cleared. Approaching Innisfil Beach Road, we had two left lanes blocked. They have reopened. Two left lanes blocked at Highway 89. They have reopened as well. And we still have the HOV and left lane blocked at King Road, and the westbound Rutherford ramp to the southbound 400 remains closed. Northbound 410 at Williams Parkway, left lane construction, and north of Sandalwood, we have some new construction just started up. That's blocking the far left lane as well. Toronto-bound QEW past Fairview, right lane construction on the go there. The northbound Brant ramp to the eastbound QEW is closed. Eastbound 403 at Wilson Street in Hamilton, left lane construction, a problem-free drive through there. As you make your way to Here, Ontario, you're going to find two right lanes blocked on that eastbound 403, and the north and southbound Here, Ontario ramps to the eastbound 403 are closed. Let's take a closer look at this southbound 427. There's a lot of smoke right now south of Dixon, where we have two right lanes blocked. Fire and emergency crews are on scene dealing with a vehicle fire. I saw a couple of people outside the vehicle. That's definitely a good sign. But please approach with caution. Allow a lot of space, obviously, if you're on that south 427, making your way around that curve to the right. That is a sharp curve, so make sure you get over to the left and give them a lot of room as they deal with that at this time, or better yet, find an alternate route just to avoid that situation completely if possible. Eastbound 401 at Mavis and the Collector still have two left lanes blocked, and the southbound Mavis ramp to the eastbound 401 is closed. If you're on the westbound 401, keep in mind we still have a full closure of the express lanes on that westbound 401 from west of the 427 to Winston Churchill. Your next report coming up in less than 10 minutes with your forecast. Here's Jesse Upel.
1: It's a stretch of beautiful weather as we end off the work week. Today, clear skies with a breezy northwest wind early this morning, easing throughout the day, and a high of 25 degrees throughout the afternoon hours. Low humidity, very comfortable, and an overnight low of 15 degrees tonight. Friday, wall-to-wall sunshine, 26 for the high, and seasonal for Saturday, 27 degrees, partly cloudy. Today's high, 25.
15: Right now in downtown Toronto, it's 13 degrees under clear skies. 680 News Time, 443, a recap of the top stories this hour and sports up next.
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15: It's 13 degrees in downtown Toronto right now under clear skies. Good morning, I'm Logan Lidiak. Here are the top stories this hour. As new tariff threats from U.S. President Donald Trump loom overhead, Prime Minister Mark Carney is headed to PEI this morning for a meeting with Canada's 13 premiers. A response has been the top discussion point between the premiers for the first 2 days of talks, and they say they do believe that a deal can be reached before the new tariffs take effect. And Toronto police and the RCMP have dished out a terrorism charge to a Toronto man that they claim has an alleged link to Hamas. Police say the man played statements calling for harm against members of the Israeli and Jewish communities from a speaker at a series of pro-Palestinian rallies in the city 2 years ago. 680 News Time, 445. Now it's time for sports. From Sportsnet 590, The Fan. Here's J.J. Evison.
23: All right. The Jays collected only four hits and scored two runs in last night's 4-2 loss to the Rays. That's four straight losses for Toronto, and that's kind of been the story lately. Game four of the four-game series goes this afternoon at 3 with Shane Bieber taking the mound for the Blue Jays. Meanwhile, Max Scherzer's arm says he's ready to return to the lineup. The three-time Cy Young winner hurled five hitless innings while striking out seven in Buffalo on Wednesday. Elsewhere, the Red Sox and Orioles went in a doubleheader. Boston took the first game 6-3, pushing its win streak to 15 games, tying its franchise record. In the second game, Baltimore held Boston in check 5-1, the final, spoiling the new franchise record for Boston in the process. The Yankees dropped game one of their doubleheader to Pittsburgh 5-3, but then got that win right back with a 2-0 shutout in game two. And the Maple Leafs Baseball Club hosted Guelph at Domenico Field at Christie Pitts Park, but Guelph ran away with it 17-4 the final. Moving to Major League Soccer, neither side could find the breakthrough as Toronto FC and the New England Revolution played to a 0-0 draw in MLS action. Canada Soccer, meanwhile, has announced its first matches post-World Cup. The Canadian men will host Chile in Toronto on September 26th before welcoming Peru to Montreal on October 3rd. And to round things out, the Scarborough Shooting Stars outlasted the Ottawa Blackjacks 113-106 in Canadian Elite Basketball League action. Toronto, Ontario's Frank Mitchell had 22 points and 14 rebounds in the win for Scarborough. Sports at 15 and 45, past every hour or anytime at sportsnet.ca.
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1: This is All News Radio. Good morning. I'm Christine Ritchie. As the war rages on in the Middle East, U.S. President Donald Trump is looking to Saudi Arabia to help fight fire with fire. ABC's Martha Raddatz has more.
11: While vowing to stop Iran from obtaining a nuclear weapon, the Trump administration signing a landmark nuclear deal with Saudi Arabia to allow them to develop a civil nuclear program and enrich uranium. The agreement sparking fierce backlash among 9/11 families who urged the White House not to move forward with the deal, while litigation over Saudi Arabia's alleged ties to the 2001 terrorist attacks remains unresolved in federal court.
1: Senator Bernie Sanders, a Vermont independent, has since expressed strong opposition to the Trump administration's deal with Saudi Arabia by taking to social media and saying this is absurd, no nuclear for the Saudi dictatorship. Just as Ukraine names a new military commander, drone attacks hit Russia's largest online retailer. Brendan Rowe with City News reports Wildberries, considered Russia's Amazon, is Kyiv's latest target.
12: Kyiv says its warehouses are being used to move equipment for the Russian military. Russia and the company deny that. The latest attacks injured at least 15 people after another strike earlier this week killed eight workers.
13: The state of the Russian economy and key branches of the Russian economy is stable, despite attempts from outside to destabilize the situation.
12: Despite the attacks, most customers Reuters spoke with say deliveries are still arriving. Some have started using competing retailers, worried future strikes could cause delays. Ukraine hopes attacks like these will not only disrupt military supplies, but remind the Russian public that the war is reaching closer to home. Brandon Rowe, City News.
1: Back here at home, Canadian Blood Services is urging people to roll up their sleeves and give blood to help it deal with a nearly 20% drop in supply since June. Officials say appointment bookings have fallen below typical summer patterns. There are now limited days on hand of several blood types. They need about 18,000 booked donation appointments every week to keep pace with hospital demand. Additional weekend appointments have been added at many donor centers to provide more opportunities for Canadians to give blood. A GTA couple is now part of the multi-millionaire club. 680's Phil Martino has more on a Mother's Day gift that really paid off.
0: Longtime married couple Audrey and Wills from Brampton won the $70 million Lotto Max jackpot from May 8th.
2: I always dream of winning, but not that amount.
0: Audrey wants to use part of the winnings to build her dream home in Jamaica.
14: Because I have friends here who don't know Jamaica and who cannot afford
2: to go to
14: hotel. So I can say, come to Jamaica anytime.
0: Wills also has some plans for the money.
2: Maybe she has bigger plans than me. I don't get too fussy, you know what I mean? I will like to rebuild a vintage car.
0: Wills adds, as long as he has his wife, a nice home, and the sun is shining, everything is good.
2: Audrey, I love you over the past 34 years, and you know that I love you too. So we get along quite nice, and we hope to continue this way.
0: I'm Phil Martino.
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20: From the 680 Traffic Center, I'm Ben Davey, MTO, and a very friendly traffic spotter who I just got off the phone with, letting us know that the southbound Mavis ramp to the eastbound 401 has reopened. That just happened minutes ago. Eastbound 401 at Mavis and the Collectors, though, still has two left lanes blocked, so keep that in mind. That could be a very busy stretch of eastbound 401 as the morning rush hour approaches. The northbound Huron Ontario ramp to the eastbound 401 is still closed, and the ramp to Huron Ontario has left lane construction. Across the top of the city, we're still waiting for construction to clear on the eastbound 401 at Young and the Collectors, where two right lanes are blocked. The Young ramp to the eastbound 401 via Lord Seaton is still closed, as are the ramps to and from Bayview and to and from Leslie. Then at Victoria Park, we've got Collector Lane construction. Two left lanes are blocked as you make your way from Vic Park to Warden. At Warden and the Express, right lane construction. Transfers to the Collectors at Warden are closed. Transfers to the Express at Kennedy are closed. Both Markham Road ramps are closed to the eastbound 401, as are the Progress ramps and the northbound Nielsen ramp. East of Markham Road in the Collectors, you're going to find three right lanes still blocked with overnight road work. The ramp to Nielsen is off limits, and at Ritson, we still have two left lanes blocked with construction. Westbound 401 at Curtis Road, two right lanes are blocked there. Southbound Harmony ramp to the westbound 401 still off limits. Approaching Port Union and the Express, right lane blocked with a stalled vehicle. At Dufferin and the Express, left lane construction. Then a full closure of the Express lanes from west of the 427 to Winston Churchill. The northbound Huron Ontario ramp to the west 401 is closed, and west of Guelph Line, two right lanes are blocked with construction. That's moving slowly as you make your way to the ramp for Highway 6 South. If you're traveling on the eastbound 403 at Wilson, left lane construction there, and two right lanes are blocked at Huron, Ontario. Southbound 427 south of Dixon, still have emergency crews on scene dealing with a vehicle fire. Two right lanes are blocked, but that's not causing anything in terms of heavy delays at this time. Your next report coming up at 5:01. Now with your extended forecast, here's Jesse Upel.
1: A bit chilly to start off the day with a wind out of the northwest, but temperatures rebound nicely as we move through the rest of the week. Through this afternoon, sunny and 25 degrees, very comfortable conditions. We're clear tonight down to 15, and we're right around seasonal for Friday, 26 with sunshine. 27 degrees on your Saturday, partly cloudy, feels like 33. Slight risk of a late day shower, but it looks like the wet weather holds off until Sunday. 28 degrees, feels like 35 with a risk of isolated showers and thunderstorms. Today's high, 25.
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0: cyber attack and say some personal data may have been briefly exposed. ABC's Michelle Franzen has more.
1: Chick-fil-A says the recent cyber attack in June likely exposed personal information of its loyalty account holders. The fast food restaurant sent a letter to customers saying it identified suspicious login activity to certain accounts on July 13th. After an investigation, Chick-fil-A found that some data had been briefly compromised, including names, email, and phone information, along with the last four digits of some credit cards. The company says it took immediate security measures, including forced logouts and wiping stored payment methods. Michelle Franzen, ABC News.
0: An event unlike any other took place at Rogers Center. 680's Kate Hayes has that story.
2: Blue Jays fans gathered outside Gate 5 ahead of Wednesday night's game for a contest.
3: Ladies and gentlemen, welcome to the Davis Schneider Lookalike Contest. Give it up!
2: Maury Sherman of KISS 92.5's Roz and Mocha Show got to be the judge, and he found there was one thing all contestants showed off.
4: What makes you a good Davis Schneider?
5: I mean, I think the stash speaks for itself.
6: I probably get about one message a month from my friends telling me, hey, I seen you on TV the other day, and I definitely got the stash for it, I think.
7: It's really the mustache.
2: Maury also got to announce the winner.
4: Dude in the pink Barbie shirt!
6: I have been coerced by my friends and family to come here. I've had my friends tell me that I look like him for a while, and this came across my plate, and I was like, all right, we got to do this.
2: Sam Bomberger was named the best Davis Schneider lookalike, winning a ticket to the game. The real Davis is currently playing for the Blue Jays' AAA affiliate team, the Buffalo Bisons. He commented on the video of the contest on Instagram, saying, uncanny resemblances. I'm Kate Hayes.
0: Now the market minute. The TSX is coming off a gain of 116 points to 35,485. While on Wall Street, the Dow was down 6 and the NASDAQ dropped by 146. With more, here's Bloomberg.
8: The company behind Google is making a lot of money, and it plans to spend a lot. And Wall Street could pay more attention to that second part. Shares of Alphabet slipping after hours following a far stronger than forecast profit report, fueled in large part by Google's cloud business, which generated nearly $25 billion revenue on its own last quarter. But the company says it plans to spend $205 billion this year on expansion, much of that related to AI. IBM is cutting its full-year sales forecast, including for its closely watched software unit, after reporting a dip in demand for its mainframe business. Many on Wall Street expected Big Blue would cut its outlook after it reported preliminary earnings last week that showed weak sales for its infrastructure and associated software. In recent years, IBM has expanded mainly through acquisitions of software companies, but that strategy has made it vulnerable to investors convinced that AI tools will disrupt many software business models. Andrew O'Day, Bloomberg Radio.
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10: Due to a landmark tobacco settlement, you may qualify for a significant payment if you smoked regularly before November 20th, 1998 and were diagnosed with lung cancer, throat cancer, emphysema, or COPD. 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
11: This is Thursday, July 23rd. I'm Logan Libiak. Here's what's making news right now. Prime Minister Mark Carney and Canada's premiers are set to meet in PEI this morning, with looming tariff threats from the U.S. expected to be atop the agenda for discussion. Toronto police and the RCMP have dished a terrorism charge to a man they claim has links to Hamas following his actions at a series of pro-Palestine demonstrations in the city. Despite a decline in police reports, hate crimes targeting immigrants and newcomers to Canada continue to rise, according to new data from StatsCan. And the TTC are hoping a new pilot program will help them cut down on an increasing issue with a little help from AI.

0: least it was close this time.
1: Another dismal night.
0: The Jays losing streak to four as they look to avoid the sweep against Tampa this afternoon. Sports at 15.
2: 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Traffic and weather together on the ones with Ben Davey.
3: Hey, Logan, this report for Loblaws. Thank you to a traffic spotter who I just got off the phone with for letting us know that somebody was seen walking along the northbound Don Valley Parkway. That's not good. Dressed in black, so hard to see as well. This is between Lawrence and York Mills. Keep your eyes peeled if you're on that northbound DVP. Through there, Toronto police have been notified. We have lots of construction getting clear and quite a bit here filling up my inbox in the last 20 or 30 seconds, so it's going to take me some time to get through it. But we can tell you that a lot of construction is cleared on the eastbound 403. So here in Ontario, two right lanes were blocked. That's cleared. And the north and south here Ontario ramps to the eastbound 401 have reopened as well. On the westbound 401, we had construction at Curtis blocking two right lanes. Those lanes have reopened. The southbound Harmony ramp to the westbound 401 has reopened as well. So all Harmony ramps to the westbound 401 are reopened once again. We had a stalled vehicle on the westbound 401 approaching Port Union in the Express. It was in the right lane. That is gone. At Dufferin in the Express, left lane construction. The latest on the Express closure from west of the 427 to Winston Churchill. Last I checked, it was three left lanes that are blocked, so they're gradually reopening those Express lanes on that westbound 401 through that stretch. In the Express, we did have some right lane construction right around the 410. I think that's still closed. At Huron Ontario, the transfers to the Express are closed. The ramp to Huron Ontario still closed off the west 401 as well, and the northbound Huron Ontario ramp to the westbound 401 also shut down. A lot of this is going to be reopened by the time I do my next report. West of Guelph Line, still have two right lanes blocked with overnight construction, so that's moving a little bit slowly as well from Guelph Line to 6 South. Northbound 400 at Rutherford, HOV and left lane construction, two left lanes blocked at 88 and 89. At Essa and Barrie, two left lanes are blocked and the ramp to the eastbound Dunlop Street is closed as well. And we're also still watching the issue on the southbound 427. This is a vehicle fire south of Dixon. We got two fire trucks on scene dealing with it. It looks like they got the vehicle under control. They're still on scene, though, and it looks like maybe they're waiting for a tow. So two right lanes are blocked on the South 427 on that curve just south of Dixon. No serious delay on the approach, but please allow plenty of extra space on the way by. 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Your next report in less than 10 minutes with your forecast. Here's Jesse Uppel.
4: We have a breezy northwest wind to start off the day. Mostly clear skies and plenty of sunshine moving through this afternoon. Winds becoming light. Just a few clouds midday and a high of 25 degrees. We are remaining fairly clear through tonight with a low of 15. Today's high, 25.
2: Right now in downtown Toronto, it's 13 degrees under clear skies. 680 News Time, 5:04. Canada's premiers wrapped up 2 days of talks yesterday in Charlottetown ahead of today's face-to-face meeting with Prime Minister Mark Carney. Premiers reasserted yesterday that they remain united as a Team Canada against America's new threat of 50% tariffs to fight alleged discrimination against American alcohol, autos, and dairy. Ontario's Doug Ford says he's looking forward to hearing from Carney about possible responses to the latest Trump trade attack.
5: I'll just speak for Ontario. Everything's on the table. We can't keep rolling over for Donald Trump. So that's what I believe in, standing up strong. You negotiate through strength. You don't negotiate through weakness, especially with President Trump.
2: The premiers yesterday also requested Ottawa renew health transfer agreements with the provinces and territories that will start expiring next year and commit to increasing the share of healthcare funding by 5% a year starting 2028. A terrorism charge has been laid against a Toronto man by police in the city and the RCMP. More from 680's John Leatherby.
6: Police allege in 2024, the accused went to pro-Palestinian demonstrations in the area of Bay and Front Streets. They say using a loudspeaker, making public statements advocating for harm against members of the Jewish community. Fast forward to last March, search warrants executed at a Toronto residence seizing multiple electronic devices. Evidence they received tied the accused to an association with Hamas. 33-year-old Ahmad Hassan Hajamat, charged with one count of participate in or contribute to activities of a terrorist group. He made a first court appearance on Tuesday. In a statement, a representative for the accused said he is presumed innocent and has no connection to Hamas or any other foreign group. I'm John Leatherby.
2: 680 News Time, 506. New data from StatsCan claims hate crimes targeting immigrants and newcomers to Canada continues to rise in the country. The data claims there were 136 incidents last year compared to 49 incidents in 2024. Dorsa Dallara with Omni News has more.
1: The number of racially motivated hate crimes has more than tripled since 2015, as advocates say they are continuing to see instances of hate and stereotypes targeting community groups in Canada. Darsh Sangha was born and raised in Canada, yet still feels like an outsider.
7: I think it's a little bit of like knowing that exists and having it in the back of your head, like, oh, what does this person think of me now that they know I'm from Brampton? Like, what is that going to trigger in their mind? That definitely lives with me, especially professionally when I tell people where I'm from.
2: StatsCan says police reported hate crimes fell by 3% in 2025, but incidents have nearly doubled since 2020. Legislation passed in 2020 has paved the way for the TTC to use a new tactic when it comes to issuing tickets, as the TTC will start putting AI-powered cameras on streetcars to catch people who drive past open doors. The project will just see them collecting data, but the cameras could issue tickets in the future. As City's Alan Carter tells us, this has become a real problem for the transit agency.
8: Between December and March of this year, the three routes where the most streetcars were passed illegally were Route 501 along Queen with 40 incidents, the 511 on Bathurst with 33 incidents, and the 505 on Dundas with 25. Transit advocates say the issue is clear and the tech is in place, so start ticketing.
2: The current penalty for passing a streetcar with open doors in Ontario is a fine of up to $183, as well as 3 demerit points. Peel police are on scene investigating after a shooting in Brampton late last night. The police say they were called to Dixie Road and Lisa Street just after 9 p.m. for reports of a shooting. They say the scene has since been secured but will be under investigation for an extended period of time. No information has been released on whether there were any injuries as a result of the shooting, but EMS tells 680 News Radio they did not attend the scene. No suspect information has been released, but police say there is no known threat to public safety. And the Blue Jays' losing streak has reached 4 games, and as 680's J.J. Evison tells us, the offense remains the biggest concern.
9: The Blue Jays' offensive woes continued in a 4-2 loss in Game 3 of the 4-game series to the Tampa Bay Rays. Toronto managed just 4 hits and has now scored only 6 runs over its last 5 games. The Blue Jays have dropped 4 straight and ranked last in Major League Baseball in total runs scored this season. Alejandro Kirk supplied Toronto's second extra base hit of the game with a 7th inning home run, but a 3-run Rays rally in the 6th, sparked by a costly Dalton Varsho error, proved to be the difference. The Blue Jays will try to avoid a 4-game sweep this afternoon as Shane Bieber gets the ball for a first pitch of 3 o'clock on Sportsnet. From the Sports Center, I'm J.J. Evison.
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2: 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Traffic and weather together next.
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3: Thank you, Logan. This report for carsforkids.ca. A lot of construction is cleared. Let's run through it. East 401 at Yonge and the Collector's two right lanes are blocked. They have reopened. The Yonge ramp to the eastbound 401 via Lord Seaton has reopened. The ramps to and from Bayview and Leslie are now all clear. So definitely looking much better across the top of Toronto. Most of the Scarborough construction is still in play on that eastbound 401 as usual. We do have construction cleared on in Vaughan. Westbound Rutherford ramp to the southbound 400 has reopened. Still construction though on the southbound 400 coming out of Barrie. At Bayfield, two left lanes are blocked. And then at King Road, HOV and left lane construction still in effect. The stretch of westbound QEW from Trafalgar to Dorval, where we had the HOV and left lane blocked with construction, that has cleared since we last spoke. Construction on the northbound 410, Williams Parkway, left lane still blocked there. North of Sandalwood, we have left lane construction as well. Toronto bound QEW past Fairview, we had right lane construction there. That is now gone. Northbound Brant ramp to the eastbound QEW has cleared as well. If you're traveling southbound 427, the ramp to the 409 down to a single lane, that's long-term construction. And we're still watching this vehicle fire on our monitors here in the studio. Southbound 427 south of Dixon. Two right lanes are blocked. A couple fire trucks still on scene dealing with that. No delay, though, in terms of volume. Just be very careful around that curve as you make the approach. Eastbound 403 at Wilson and Hamilton still has some left lane construction on the go. Eastbound 401 at Mavis and the Collectors. Two left lanes still blocked there. And the northbound here on Ontario ramp to the eastbound 401 still off limits. Ready to get rid of that old car? 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
4: High pressure is in place. That means clear skies and lots of sunshine today. And temperatures are on the rebound back to around seasonal. By this afternoon, 25 degrees, low humidity, fairly comfortable overall. 15 for the overnight low under clear skies. And Friday, wall-to-wall sunshine with a high right around seasonal at 26 degrees. Today's high, 25.
2: Right now in downtown Toronto, it's 13 degrees under clear skies. A preview of the morning show and sports coming up next. 680 News Time, 5:13.
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2: It's 13 degrees in downtown Toronto right now under clear skies. Good morning. I'm Logan Libiak. Now joining us with a preview of the morning show, it's Laura Carney. Good morning, Laura.
19: And good morning, Logan. The stories we're following today, the Prime Minister is in Charlottetown, where he and the country's premiers will meet today as they work to come up with a game plan on how best to respond to the latest tariff threats from the U.S. The premiers say they're united behind Mark Carney and his negotiators as the federal government tries to de-escalate tensions and work on renewing the U.S.-Canada-Mexico agreement. A section of a plaza in Brampton is taped off for a shooting investigation. Peel police were called to Dixie south of Queen just after 9 last night. No word if anyone was injured. No suspect information has been released. Our Carl Hansky's heading to the scene. And there are reports this morning that former city councillor Mike Layton may be thinking of returning to politics. The Toronto Star reports Layton, the son of late NDP leader Jack Layton, is considering running for the New Democrats in the Beaches East York federal by-election. Logan.
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0: Hey, Logan, good morning. Making four straight losses for the Jays. Not a blowout this time against Tampa, but still the wrong end of a 4-2 score. Dalton Barshow able to squeeze a fly ball to lead out the sixth inning from Yandy Diaz. The Rays would have wound up scoring twice of Jeff Hoffman, then a base-loaded walk of Mason Fluherty. Alejandro Kirk did go deep, but the offense held to four hits. They've dropped 5 of 6 since the All-Star break. 6.5 games now out of the last wild card. Shane Bieber on the mound. They look to avoid the sweep this afternoon, 3 o'clock on Sportsnet 590 The Fan. And Sportsnet may be a sign of good news for Max Scherzer. 5 no-hit innings in his rehab start for Buffalo. The Boston Red Sox got the 15 straight wins, tying their club record, and it ended there, taking the opener of their doubleheader against Baltimore 6-3, but losing the nightcap 5-1. The Yankees and Pirates splitting their double dip. Max Fried and four relievers combined in a 4-hit shutout in the 2-0 final last night. The winless 3-2-11 for Toronto FC, but at least they have points in back-to-backs out of the break. Another 0-0 draw. Luca Gavra in the clean sheet in New England. They're at DC United on Saturday. In case you missed it, Canada Soccer announced the return dates for the men's team post-World Cup against Chile at BMO Field September 26th. Then at Montreal October 3rd, facing Peru. Sports at 15:45 past every hour or any time at sportsnet.ca.
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2: 680 News Time, 518. The world's most visited museum sees the return of one of its galleries after a record heist. Faiza Amin with City News has more.
25: For the first time since more than $100 million worth of French crown jewels were stolen in a heist last year, visitors were able to step back inside the Louvre's Apollo Gallery. 9 months ago, thieves used a mover's lift to reach a second floor window before smashing display cases and making off with 8 pieces of the crown collection. Despite 4 arrests being made, many of the stolen items remain missing. Today's reopening did not feature any jewels. The Louvre director says they will eventually be displayed somewhere else in the museum that is under strict security.
2: Security at the Louvre has since been beefed up with the addition of a new surveillance camera, or of new surveillance cameras and anti-intrusion systems, part of a decade-long 800 million euro plan to modernize its security infrastructure, reduce crowding, and give the Mona Lisa its own gallery. Women's tennis players looking to represent their countries in a couple years will be required to undergo new testing, as the Women's Tennis Association is introducing mandatory one-off gene testing for all players, a requirement for those looking to compete in the 2028 Los Angeles Olympics. The WTA has updated its women's eligibility policy to include gender screening, quote, based on biological sex this week to, quote, preserve the integrity of women's professional tennis and maintain fair competition conditions for all players. The new policy takes the organization in line with the eligibility policy introduced by the IOC in March to align with U.S. President Donald Trump's executive order on sports ahead of the 2028 Olympics. 680 News Time, 520, traffic and weather together on the ones up next.
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2: 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Traffic and weather together on the ones. Here's Ben Davies.
3: Logan, this report brought to you by the Big Apple. Eastbound 401. Lots of construction still at Mavis and the Collectors. Two left lanes are blocked. Northbound here, Ontario. Ramp to the east, 401 closed. Ramp to here, Ontario has left lane construction. Then from Vic Park to Warden, you lose two left lanes in the Collectors. At Warden in the Express, right lane construction. Transfers to the Collectors closed at Warden. Transfers to the Express closed at Kennedy. Can't get on the east 401 from North or South Markham, North or South Progress, or northbound Nielsen. Three right lanes blocked in the Collectors east of Markham Road. The ramp to Nielsen is closed, and at Ritson on the eastbound 401, two left lanes are blocked with construction. On the westbound 401 at Dufferin and the Express, left lane construction. We're down to one left lane blocked in the Express from west of the 427 to Winston Churchill. Those Express lanes were completely closed for most of the overnight hours. At the 410 in the Express, right lane construction. Transfers to the Express at Huron, Ontario still off limits. Ramp to Huron, Ontario is closed. Northbound here, Ontario ramp to the west 401 is closed. And then west of Guelph line, two right lanes still blocked with construction, but volume through there is much improved. Northbound 400 at Rutherford, we had the HOV and left lane blocked with construction. That is now clear, but we still have two left lanes blocked at Highway 88 in Bradford and Highway 89 in Innisfil. At Essa Road, we had two left lanes blocked with construction. That's clear now, but the ramp to eastbound Dunlop is still closed off the northbound 400. Southbound 400 at Bayfield, two left lanes were blocked. They've reopened. At King Road, we had the HOV and left lane blocked with construction. Those lanes have reopened as well. Southbound Don Valley Parkway from Dundas to Eastern, two right lanes blocked with construction there. Those should be reopening very soon, I'm sure. Northbound 410 at Williams Parkway, left lane construction. North of Sandalwood, you lose the far left lane as well. Southbound 427, ramp to the 409, left lane construction through there. The vehicle fire we've been telling you about is now fully clear. That was south of Dixon, and it was blocking two left lanes at one point. Eastbound 403 at Wilson Street, left lane construction through that stretch, and we still have north and southbound Church closed, Alexander to Wellesley. That is for the Church Street pedestrian pilots. Try the Big Apple's famous apple bread pies made right before your eyes, and now serving the renowned pea-meal bacon sandwich from Carousel Bakery at the St. Lawrence Market. The Big Apple, exit 497 off the 401 or thebigapple.ca. Logan, I'll see you again next week, my friend. Enjoy your Thursday morning, everybody. Jordan is standing by with traffic for you at 531. Now with your extended forecast, here's Jesse Upel.
4: It's a cool start to the morning with a breezy northwest wind, but that eases as we move through the rest of the day. Lots of sunshine and fairly comfortable with an afternoon high of 25 degrees. Clear tonight down to 15. Sunny and seasonal for Friday, 26 with lots of sunshine continuing even into Saturday. Just a few clouds midday, 27 feels like 33. Slight risk of a spotty shower late day Saturday, but it looks like it holds off until Sunday. Isolated showers and storms possible with a high of 28, feeling like 35. Today's high, 25 degrees.
2: Right now in downtown Toronto, it's 13 degrees under clear skies. Coming up at 5:30, the latest on a meeting today between Prime Minister Mark Carney and the 13 premiers that make up Canada. 680 News Time, 5:24.
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2: 680 News Time, 525. Protesters gathered outside the New York Federal Courthouse Wednesday, where ousted Venezuelan President Nicolas Maduro and his wife attended a hearing on their drug trafficking charges. As the hearing went down, both supporters and opponents demonstrated. Among them was Brooklyn resident Michaela Martinazzi, who says she's one of the Americans tired of funding endless wars.
8: Venezuelans should be able to dictate how they're governed, and our government should not have the right to go in other countries and kidnap, elected leaders and bring them here for a sham trial.
2: The judge ordered Maduro and his wife's trial for June 1st, 2027. A scene that sounds straight out of a sci-fi horror movie took place last week as OpenAI says some of its most advanced AIs went rogue and hacked a startup when the company lost control of them during a security test. The company says its AI agent, which can operate alone after human instruction, was able to escape test limits after finding weaknesses while being tested in a controlled environment. The AI targeted Hugging Face, one of the world's largest hubs for sharing AI models, gaining access to some of the company's internal systems. OpenAI has labeled the incident as unprecedented as they were conducting an investigation alongside the company. The Market Minute coming next.
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12: Bay Street continued its upward trend yesterday, closing up more than 100 points. Toronto's S&P TSX adding 116 points, to be exact, closing at 35,485. In New York, the Dow Jones Industrial Average slipped 6 points, and the NASDAQ fell 146 points. The Asian markets were looking mostly positive this morning, with Japan's Nikkei finishing up 307 points. The Hang Seng in Hong Kong closed up as well, adding 318. Prime Minister Mark Carney will be in PEI today, meeting with Canada's premiers under the shadow of the latest tariff threat from the U.S. GE Aerospace and Magellan say they've signed an agreement on maintenance for the engines of Saab's Gripen. The deal, however, hinges on whether Ottawa ultimately decides to buy the European fighter jet. And finally, with a check-in on the loonie, it is trading this morning overseas at 71.04 cents U.S. From the Canadian Press Business Desk, I'm Rob Westgate.
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19: It's Thursday, July 23rd. Good morning. I'm Catherine Jette. For Paul Cook, I'm Laura Carney. Here's what's making news right now.
29: The Prime Minister joins the premiers and territorial leaders at their annual summit in Charlottetown today. The main issue on the agenda, Donald Trump's escalation of the trade war.
3: This is Carl Hansky at Queen and Lisa Street in Brampton, where part of a strip mall is taped off for a shooting.
19: A new report finds Toronto's crime rate dropped 5% last year, while murders were down 47%. It's up for discussion at today's Police Services Board meeting.
0: Another loss for the Jays.
15: They're better than what's going on right now on the field.
0: 10 games under 500 now after the Rays beat them again. Sports at 45.
16: Bay Street looks to extend a winning streak, oil topping $90 a barrel, and U.S. futures are lower on fresh AI spending worries. Business at 56.
19: Xfinity News Time, 5:31. It's time for Rogers Xfinity Internet traffic and weather together on the ones. Jordan Kerr is at the traffic center. How are things looking this morning, Jordan?
17: Well, good morning, and they're looking okay. No big delays right now, which is good. A bunch of construction on the westbound 401 cleared away, so westbound 401 west of the 427 to Winston Churchill. Still had a couple of lanes blocked off for construction. Not anymore. It's all cleared away. Here in Ontario, the transfer to the express has reopened, so that's good as well. You're traveling on the westbound 401 trying to get to Huron, Ontario or from it. That ramp has reopened. And west of Guelph Line, the construction has all opened up there as well. So everything is clear through there. No delays. On the eastbound 401 through Mavis and the Collectors, problems have cleared. And the northbound Huron, Ontario ramp to east 401 is reopened. In the east end, there's still a bit of construction set up. So at Victoria Park to Warden and the Collectors, two left lanes are blocked. East of Warden, the express right lane is closed. And east of Warden, the transfer to the Collectors is closed. East of Kennedy, the transfer to the express is closed. And then we have the Markham Road ramps and Progress ramps and Nielsen ramps to East 401 shut down, all due to construction. And the eastbound 401 ramp to Nielsen closed down. On the northbound 410, construction north of Sandalwood has cleared. And southbound on the 427, everything looking good. Construction and the vehicle fire is all wrapped up. Next report at 5:41. And now with the forecast, we say good morning to Denise Andriacci.
18: A good morning. Mainly clear in 14. Wind out of the northwest. It picks up a little bit today, but not too much. It's really calm on the weather front and feeling pretty fresh this morning. It's sweater weather this morning. Our guaranteed high today is 25. We'll hang on to a mix of sun and cloud and then see even more clouds clearing later tonight as we drop to a low of 14. Lots of sunshine for Friday. The next chance for some showers is the weekend. Our guaranteed high, 25.
19: 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Prime Minister Carney is waking up in Charlottetown, where he'll meet today with the premiers to discuss this country's response to the latest Trump tariffs set to take effect 27 days from now.
20: 680's Kevin Meisner joins us live to set the scene. Good morning, Kevin.
29: Yeah, good morning, Laura. The Prime Minister already checked in with the provincial and territorial leaders earlier this week on day one of their summit virtually. That was after those new tariffs were announced by the U.S. But today he sits down with them in person. President Donald Trump's sudden escalation in this trade war with Canada is now top of the agenda. The premiers say they are united against the Trump administration's new set of threatened 50% tariffs on many Canadian goods. Premier Doug Ford says he's hoping the prime minister will lead a strong and decisive response.
21: We can't keep rolling over for Donald Trump. So that's what I believe in, standing up strong. You negotiate through strength. You don't negotiate through weakness, especially with President Trump.
29: BC Premier David Eby says Trump needs to realize if he continues to attack his closest ally, Canada can and will take its trade elsewhere.
22: The United States needs to make up its mind. And I will say, frankly, from British Columbia's perspective, that we support the Prime Minister making that case at the table.
29: Ahead of today's face-to-face meeting with the Prime Minister, many of the premiers called on the Prime Minister and his chief trade negotiator, Dominic LeBlanc, to intensify efforts to resolve the ongoing trade war and to avoid any planned escalation next month. Reporting live, I'm Kevin Meisner.
19: 680 News Time, 5:34. An investigation is underway in Brampton after shots were fired near Bramalea City Centre. 680's Carl Hansky is on his way to the scene in the Dixie and Queen area and joins us live. Carl.
23: Catherine, here's what I can tell you about. Just after 9 o'clock last night, there was a shooting at a strip plaza right across from the Bramalea City Centre here at Queen and Lisa Street in Brampton. It looks like it happened outside a 24-hour convenience store. That's where the area was taped off. I'm just told a person was shot but is not fatal and that this looks to be targeted. As to what happened and other details, I'm still working on that and we'll keep you posted. Reporting live in Brampton, I'm Carl Hansky.
20: 680 News Time, 5:35. A day after Stats Canada released the national crime rate, Toronto police will be sharing details about the crime level in this city. The Police Service Board meeting will receive a report highlighting the latest numbers. The report says in 2025, the city's crime rate dropped by 5% to just over 8%, while murders were down 47% from 85 to 45. It also shows a more than 20% decrease in auto theft from more than 9,700 to 7,400. Stats Canada says the country's crime rate decreased by 2% last year.
1: A number of charges against some of the accused in a sweeping organized crime and police corruption case in the GTA have been dropped as the case moves its way through the courts. Seven current and one retired Toronto police officer were among 27 suspects charged under Project South, a massive investigation by York police that uncovered allegations of bribery, conspiracy to commit murder, and drug trafficking. Investigators have identified Brian DaCosta and Constable Timothy Barnhart as key figures. Each faced a long list of charges when the arrests were originally announced in February, but court documents filed last month show seven of the 17 counts against Barnhart have been dropped, and several of the 16 faced by DaCosta are also not listed. The case returns to court in September.
20: Several police services from across the province will be in Windsor this morning to announce details of what they're calling a major cross-border drug and guns investigation. Toronto, Peel, Windsor, and Ontario Provincial Police were all involved in this investigation called Project Bay. They say it led to the seizure of a record amount of drugs, including cocaine, meth, and opium, as well as a number of firearms. A news conference is set for 10:30 this morning at Windsor City Hall.
1: 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A man is in hospital with serious injuries after a collision on the 401 in Mississauga. It happened around 1 this morning in the westbound collectors just west of Mavis Road. There are no details on how many vehicles were involved in the crash. Two lanes of the highway were closed for the investigation but have since reopened.
20: 680 News Time, 5:37. The University Health Network has partnered with the Toronto Public Library to launch a mobile clinic pilot project, City's Erica Natividad reports.
4: It started as a concept for UHN's Dr. Andrew Buzari about 4 years ago. Now the wheels are finally in motion.
5: They're already identifying branches that would really benefit from having dedicated healthcare access for clients and folks who are accessing the public libraries. We know that's refugee newcomers. 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
4: The clinic is typically staffed with an RN, nurse practitioner, and community health worker, and is capable of providing much of the same medical care that a GP or family doctor might provide.
5: People are surprised by the scale and scope of services that are in, you know, what ostensibly looks like a regular large van.
4: The hope is that those who need the services face as few barriers as possible.
20: Prospective patients don't need to show any ID or have an OHIP card. Staff are also trained to interact with anyone who may have reservations about getting treatment.
1: 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A familiar face at Toronto City Hall may try to fill his father's shoes in Ottawa. Former City Councillor Mike Layton, the son of the late NDP leader Jack Layton, is reportedly considering a run for the New Democrats in the Beaches East York federal by-election. The Toronto Star reports 45-year-old Layton is exploring entering the race to replace Nate Erskine-Smith, the Liberal MP who quit earlier this month. The environmental and community activist sat on City Council from 2010 to 2022, where he fought for more bike lanes and a strong climate strategy. Since leaving City Hall, he's been working at York University as its sustainability officer and an executive with Second Harvest, Canada's largest food rescue charity.
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1: Still to come on 680 News Radio, an update on ramp closures on the eastbound 401 in Scarborough. You'll hear traffic and weather together.
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20: 680 News Time, 5:41. It's time for Rogers Xfinity Internet traffic and weather together on the ones. Here's Jordan Kerr.
17: And this report is brought to you by Aviva Insurance. On the eastbound 401, at Warden and the Express, right lane taken out because of construction. Victoria Park to Warden and the Collectors, two left lanes are closed. Because of that road work, east of Warden, the transfer to the Collectors is shut down. And another transfer east of Kennedy, the one that goes to the Express, is closed as well. The Markham Road ramps, the Progress ramps, and the Nielsen ramps to eastbound 401 are shut down for construction, and the eastbound 401 ramp to Nielsen is closed down. East of Markham to Nielsen in the Collectors, three right lanes are blocked off. This is all road work. Will hopefully be done within the hour, hopefully a shorter time than that. We'll see. At Ritson, there are restrictions for construction. That's cleared away. On the westbound 401, it's starting to slow already from the 412 to Salem, and then west of Dufferin to west of Keele in the Express, the left lane still closed off for construction. It is starting to slow through that construction zone. On the northbound 400, issues on the ramp to Dunlop have cleared away. Well, I said it's issues. It was construction. It's all gone, though. On the eastbound 403 at Wilson, the left lane's taken out all because of construction as well. And northbound on the 410 at Williams Parkway, the left lane was closed off for construction. There was more construction happening a bit further north of there, but it's cleared away. So I believe the northbound 410 construction's in the process of all clearing up right now. Southbound on the 400, no delays right now. And southbound 404 DVP, moving well. There's a certain feeling on a Sunday drive. No rush, no noise. That's what car insurance from Aviva Direct is like. 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Next report is at 5:51 with the forecast. Here's Denise Andriacci.
18: 14 degrees at Pearson, 13 downtown. We got as cool as 12 through the overnight. It's sweater weather for these early morning hours. And then, of course, we're going to warm up. It's July after all. 25, the guaranteed high. We have a mix of sun and cloud. A light wind out of the northwest today. It's comfortable. A little humidity building in today and tomorrow, but you'll notice it on the weekend. So we're going to stay relatively fresh for a couple more days. That's sort of been the trend this week. And then for the weekend, a Humidex back into the low to mid 30s. Our guaranteed high today, 25.
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13: Tropical storm Bertha is heading toward Texas now after making landfall in Louisiana.
20: ABC meteorologist Lee Goldberg has more on what's next.
14: More thunderstorms, mostly over the Gulf, but it's impacting the Louisiana and Texas coast. It'll be getting into Texas by later Thursday and Thursday night. There'll be some heavy rain, storm surges, and dangerous rip currents as well.
20: Officials are warning of potential flooding across multiple states, with the storm expected to bring 6 inches of rainfall by this evening before weakening to a tropical depression. 680 News Time, 5:44.
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13: A clear sky, just 14 degrees right now in downtown Toronto. Good morning. I'm Catherine Jeté.
20: And I'm Laura Carney. Here are the top stories this hour.
13: With the latest Trump tariffs set to take effect in less than 4 weeks, the country's leaders will today hear from the Prime Minister on how the federal government plans to respond. It is the third day of the Premier's annual meeting in Charlottetown. An investigation is underway in Brampton at a strip plaza across the street from Bramalea City Centre, where shots were fired around 9 last night. Our Carl Hansky is hearing one person was shot, but it's not clear how serious their injuries are. And the latest stats show crime in Toronto is actually down. The Police Services Board will today hear a report suggesting the crime rate fell 5% last year.
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13: 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Good morning, Simon.
0: Hey, Catherine, good morning. The Blue Jays lost again. Now, unlike Monday and Tuesday, they at least hung around against the Rays, but the offense held to two or fewer runs for the ninth time this month in 16 games. Jeff Hoffman charged with three unearned runs in the sixth inning after an error charge to Dalton Barshall started a Tampa rally as the Rays picked up the 4-2 win. Alejandro Kirk went deep, but the offense otherwise quiet again. The Jays' season worst, 10 games under 500. The series wraps this afternoon. Sportsnet 590 The Fan and Sportsnet have first pitch at 3. The trade deadline August 3rd. The Athletic reports Kevin Gausman has a list of 8 teams he cannot be traded to. The Reds, Brewers, Tigers, Mets, White Sox, Pirates, Seattle, and the A's. Admitting the Sportsnet Shai Davidi, he would be up for a chance at a ring elsewhere, but it wouldn't mean as much to him outside of doing it here. That's it for the Red Sox winning streak, expanding it to 15 during the day against Baltimore, tying the club record, but then dropping game 2 of their doubleheader 5-1. In the Bronx, the Yankees and Pirates split their 2 games, a 2-0 shutout last night. Toronto FC still hasn't won a match since April 4th, but impressive defensively since coming back from the World Cup break. A 0-0 draw at New England, third shutout of the year for Luca Gavrin. Still some time until the Reds finally come home. They're at DC United this weekend. Sports at 15 and 45 past every hour. 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
13: Yemen's Iran-backed Houthi rebels say they have attacked 2 Saudi oil tankers in the Red Sea. And the U.S. military said it conducted a 12th night of strikes against Iran as the two countries vie for control of vital shipping lanes. It comes as the U.S. says it is using an eye-for-an-eye policy in the war with Iran. Secretary of State Marco Rubio spoke to reporters on the sidelines of a summit in the Philippines this morning.
11: The president had to address this threat, and he did, and he should have. Another president should have done it earlier. The world will be a safer place because we addressed it. Unfortunately, you know, in the short term, it creates disruptions. But you know what's really disruptive? A nuclear weapon in the hands of these radicals.
13: Rubio says Iran is, quote, begging the U.S. to make a deal, but diplomacy is out of the question as long as the country won't stick to its commitments. Iran has denied claims that it wants to negotiate. Ebola is still spreading rapidly in Congo. Some health officials are warning the outbreak is growing too quickly to control. The country has now surpassed 1,000 deaths and nearly 2,500 confirmed cases. A Doctors Without Borders program manager is calling for a bigger response.
15: There are places where you have one community death in a new area, and in a few days you have 17 new cases. It's such a great example of how infectious anyone is that stays in the community as soon as they have symptoms.
13: Doctors have named contact tracing as a challenge in controlling the outbreak. Coming up in 60 seconds, traffic and weather together.
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13: It's time for Rogers Xfinity Internet traffic and weather together on the ones. Here's Jordan Kerr.
17: And this report is brought to you by Pet Value. On the westbound 401, it's slow from the 412 to Salem, and then busy west of Dufferin to west of Keele. In the express, the left lane's blocked off for construction, so it's getting a little busy through there. Not super jammed up, but busier and a little slower than usual. On the southbound 427, it's starting to get heavy on the ramp to the 409. It's down to a single lane for long-term construction until the end of November. Southbound 410 starting to get busy from Sandalwood to Beauvais. On the eastbound 401, east of Warden, the transfer to the collectors is shut down. And east of Kennedy, the transfer to the express is shut down. That's for construction. The north and southbound Markham Road, Progress, and northbound Nielsen ramps to eastbound 401 are closed. And the eastbound 401 ramp to Nielsen is shut down. That's all due to construction. East of Markham Road in the collectors, three right lanes are blocked off because of construction through here. Although that's in the process of clearing. Just getting word of a new issue on the Toronto-bound QEW on the Burlington Skyway. Got the left lane blocked off because of a collision. It's on the downside just before North Shore. So the usual spot. We always get collisions around here. So it's backing up as you go over the Skyway, down it towards North Shore on the Toronto-bound QEW. Eastbound QEW itself is moving well. 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Next report at 6:01 with the forecast. Here's Denise Andriacci.
18: Well, conditions are very comfortable for today. It's a little cool right now. We're only sitting around 14 degrees. Sun and cloud for the afternoon. 25 is the guaranteed high. We've trended just a little below seasonal, a bit more comfortable this week. Overnight near 14. Tomorrow, very similar, almost a repeat of today, a bit more sunshine. And then that heat and humidity begin to build in a little more. It's noticeable on the weekend. 28 feeling like 33 for Saturday. Sun and cloud, chance of showers. And then Humidex near 34 on Sunday. We could see some isolated thunderstorms. At this point, it's not an indicating that it's going to be the type of messy, severe weather we had on Tuesday, but still could be an impact on your outdoor plans. So we're keeping an eye on Sunday. Today's guaranteed high, 25.
13: Coming up at 6 o'clock, what's the plan to deal with the Trump tariffs? That is the question the country's premiers will be asking the prime minister today when he attends their annual meeting in Charlottetown. Plus, the latest from Brampton, where there's been a shooting near Bramalea City Centre.
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13: The tailspin continues for the Blue Jays. Our Simon Bennett has the sounds from another loss at Rogers Center.
0: Unlike Monday and Tuesday against the Rays, it was close. The game turned in the sixth inning.
22: Still going back. Varsho, and it's off his glove.
0: Dalton Varsho charged with an error on a ball he usually catches, and the Rays would take the lead.
22: Whipped on a line down in shallow left center base hit. Coming around third base, common arrow in to score.
0: Up 4-1 when the inning was done. Alejandro Kirk went deep, but again the offense mostly dry, just four hits. From the 4-2 loss, manager John Schneider.
23: It's tough. It's tough because we're better. They're better than
1: what's going on right now in the field.
0: Toronto now a season worst 10 games under 500. They've dropped four straight and five of six out of the All-Star break. They look to avoid the sweep this afternoon. I'm Simon Bennett.
20: A Canadian musician with a nearly nine-decade career has died. Oliver Jones' family made the announcement on social media saying the legendary jazz musician died in his hometown of Montreal. His career spanned almost 90 years. Jones performed his first concert at just 5 years old, stepped away from the stage shortly before his 90th birthday. He was inducted into the Canadian Music Hall of Fame in 2023. Jones's family and record label called him an excellent musician and a gentle soul. Oliver Jones was 91. Still to come on 680 News Radio, another move higher for oil today. You'll hear the market minute.
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0: In Tuesday against the Rays, it was close. The game turned in the sixth inning.
1: Still going back. Varsho, and it's off his glove.
0: Dalton Varsho charged with an error on a ball he usually catches, and the Rays would take the lead.
2: Whipped on a line down in shallow left center base hit. Coming around third base, Common Arrow in to score.
0: Up 4-1 when the inning was done. Alejandro Kirk went deep, but again the offense mostly dry. Just four hits in the 4-2 loss. Manager John Schneider.
3: It's tough. It's tough because we're better. They're better than what's going on right now in the field.
0: Toronto now a season worst 10 games under 500. They've dropped four straight and five of six out of the All-Star break. They look to avoid the sweep this afternoon. I'm Simon Bennett.
4: A Canadian musician with a nearly nine-decade career has died. Oliver Jones' family made the announcement on social media saying the legendary jazz musician died in his hometown of Montreal. His career spanned almost 90 years. Jones performed his first concert at just 5 years old, stepped away from the stage shortly before his 90th birthday. He was inducted into the Canadian Music Hall of Fame in 2023. Jones' family and record label called him an excellent musician and a gentle soul. Oliver Jones was 91. Still to come on 680 News Radio, another move higher for oil today. You'll hear the market minute.
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4: And now the dynamic market minute. Here is Chris McCusker.
8: Well, Catherine, good morning. The price for oil today has been hovering around $90. Right now up $3.17 at $90 even. So Iran-backed Houthi militants say they attacked two Saudi Arabian tankers in the Red Sea. So this could suggest this Middle East conflict is now spreading to a wider region. Will the Strait of Hormuz remains effectively closed? Crude price is up by more than 30% this month, and there is really no end in sight. And remember, the June inflation data in both Canada and the U.S. was pretty good after we saw cooling in oil prices. Looks like July could see the numbers jump back up, and that effectively puts interest rate hikes back on the table as a possibility in both Canada and the U.S., although more likely in the U.S. Now, the TSX trying for a third straight winning day. And even though oil is higher, which should provide a lift, gold futures going the other way, down $56 to $4,095. Our loonie is higher by $3,171.02 U.S. Now, in the U.S., futures in the red on these fresh AI spending worries today. So Dow futures down 204, S&P futures down 26, NASDAQ futures down 98. The fresh AI spending worries come from Alphabet. So big earnings from this company, an increase in cloud revenue of 82%. But the company raised its capital spending forecast, which could top $205 billion this year. So shares in Alphabet in pre-market trade down about 4%. I'm Chris McCusker.
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4: Right now, downtown, a clear sky, 14 degrees. 680 News Radio is CFTR AM Toronto. 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
4: Thursday, July 23rd. Good morning for Paul Cook. I'm Laura Carney.
6: I'm Catherine Jette. 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
7: The latest Trump tariff threat and health care will be on the agenda as Prime Minister Mark Carney joins the premiers today at their annual meeting on PEI.
8: This is Carl Hanske at Queen and Lisa Street in Brampton, where part of a strip mall is taped off for a shooting.
9: It may not seem like it, given some of the high-profile shootings lately, but Toronto's crime rate is actually dropping. The police board is taking a closer look at it today.
10: The Blue Jays have now fallen 10 games below the 500 mark.
11: Now 1-5 since the All-Star break. The offense couldn't get going as the Rays beat them again. Sports of 15.
12: U.S. futures moving lower this morning, with shares in Tesla under pressure after disappointing earnings, while oil is holding above $90. Business at 26.
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13: Time for Rogers Xfinity Internet traffic and weather together. On the ones, here's Jordan Kerr.
14: Well, unfortunately, this collision on the Toronto-bound QEW approaching North Shore is still there. Left lane's blocked off. Emergency crews are on scene. It's backed up approaching the Burlington Skyway over it to approaching North Shore. After that, eastbound QEW and Gardner in good shape. On the eastbound 401, those transfers east of Warden and east of Kennedy have cleared away. The Markham Road ramps and the Progress ramp to eastbound 401 still shut down, and the ramps to and from, the eastbound 401 ramp to Nielsen and the northbound Nielsen ramp to eastbound 401 still reported as closed for construction. They should be opening soon, just waiting for the all clear. On the westbound 401, it's slow from the 412 to Salem, and then delays west of the Allen to west of Keele and the Express starting to slow more and more. There's still construction set up west of Dufferin to west of Keele and the Express in the left lane. That's why it's getting heavy through there. Southbound on the 400, getting busy on the 401 ramps, and on the southbound 410, well, it was getting heavy around Sandalwood, but not anymore. It looks to be getting better, so yeah, that's good news. On the eastbound 403 at Wilson, the left lane is blocked off for construction, so watch out for that. And a reminder of lane restrictions at Brock Road and Bailey in Pickering because of construction. That's long-term in place until early next year. Next report's at 6:11 with the forecast. Here's Denise Andriachi.
15: Mainly clear and down to 13 now at Pearson. It's feeling pretty fresh, sweater weather right now. A very nice afternoon, though. 25 is the guaranteed high. It is a little below seasonal, but we will feel a little warmer than that. Probably a humidex near 29, 30. So the heat and humidity have been not so terrible this week. They're going to build in a bit more for the weekend. In the meantime, though, our winds will be out of the northwest, and we've got a guaranteed high of 25.
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13: The country's premiers will be joined by the Prime Minister today as they wrap up their meeting on Prince Edward Island. The trade war with the U.S. remains the focus as the leaders look to Mark Carney for a tariff battle plan.
4: 680's Kevin Meisner joins us live with more. Kevin.
7: Well, Catherine, the premiers are presenting a united front in the tariff battle, saying they are united. Premier Doug Ford says he wants Canada to fight back and not roll over for Donald Trump, but he is suggesting he will support the Prime Minister's direction.
16: Oh, that can only be done if the rest of the province, it's a Team Canada approach, and we're going to take the Prime Minister's lead, so I look forward to hearing what he has to say.
7: Now, Prime Minister Mark Carney will be meeting with Canada's premiers on Prince Edward Island today. The First Minister's meeting is wrapping up just days after U.S. President Donald Trump signed those orders to slap a 50% tariff on a variety of Canadian goods, ranging from honey and hockey sticks to wine and cement. The top internal issue on the premier's minds is supporting health care, however. Manitoba Premier Wab Kanoo says that's about strengthening Canada as well.
17: Team Canada is not just united against threats to our economy outside of our borders. I'm very happy that this team is united about taking care of people inside our borders as well, too.
7: After 2 days of meetings, the premiers say they are united behind the prime minister and his negotiators as Ottawa tries to de-escalate tensions and work on renewing the CUSMA Continental Trade Pact. I'm Kevin Meisner.
13: 680 News Time, 6:04. Police tape blocks off a section of a plaza in Brampton as officers investigate a shooting in the Dixie and Queen area near Bramley City Center. 680's Carl Hanske joins us live from the scene with what we know so far. Carl.
8: Yeah, Laura, looks like the shooting actually happened outside some apartment buildings in a park area here, right across the road from the Bramley City Center at Queen and Lisa in Brampton, and that the victim ran over to a 24 convenience store and asked them to call 911. I'm told he looked like a young male. I'm working on ages, but he was bleeding. But before police and paramedics could arrive, I'm told the young man ran off, so he may have made his own way to hospital. Police were here all night searching, trying to find out about this shooting. As soon as I get some more information here, I will keep you updated. Reporting live at the scene in Brampton, I'm Carl Hanske.
6: 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Well, despite some recent high-profile shootings, Toronto police stats show this city's crime rate is dropping. 680's Charlene Close is looking at the numbers ahead of today's Police Services Board meeting.
9: The report to the board's monthly meeting shows the city's crime rate in 2025 dropped by 5%. To just over 8. There were 45 murders compared to 85 the previous year. That's down 47%. Fewer cars were stolen, 7,400 versus close to 10,000. Carjackings were down 20%, and home invasions saw a 6.5% decline. The report also shows hate crimes have declined significantly after two consecutive years of increases. And it appears police are getting to scenes faster, with Priority One call response times of 14 minutes, down from 17 in 2024. I'm Charlene Close.
13: 680 News Time, 6:06. The city's Committee of Adjustments is facing pushback after granting variances to a property developer at the center of 9 investigations. As City News reporter Brandon Chogri tells us, Maud City is accused of cutting down trees at a property before owning it. Allegations dismissed during the hearing.
18: Councillor Alejandra Bravo submitted a letter outlining those concerns and steps that City Council has taken to crack down on Maud City's alleged offenses.
19: This is disappointing and really concerning that a letter from a city councilor who's making the argument that there's an investigation underway, and for that to be dismissed as if, we have no knowledge of the investigation, I think there are serious questions.
18: After the committee voted down a deferral and approved the variances, residents walked out of the meeting exhausted and frustrated.
20: I just think that the system's made for the developers, not for us.
18: Councillor Bravo tells me she'll be looking at whatever recourse she can take here, but that might not be possible before construction has started at the property in her ward. At City Hall, Brandon Chogri, City News.
6: 680 News Time, 6:07. Tropical storm Bertha is heading toward Texas, where it's set to dump 6 inches of rain before it weakens. Officials are warning of potential flooding after the storm hit Louisiana. CNN's Reed Binion reports.
21: Bertha made landfall in southeastern Louisiana Wednesday, kicking up tropical storm force wind gusts and hazardous beach conditions as it tracks west across southern Louisiana.
22: The good news is that the storm is likely not to produce the type of rainfall or wind event that it could have.
21: I'm Reed Binion reporting.
13: 680 News Time, 6:08. It was another loss for the Blue Jays with rumblings of impending change. 680's Simon Bennett has more on last night and a veteran who spoke on his future.
11: Bright spots include Alejandro Kirk's third home run of the season, but just 4 hits as they drop their 4th in a row.
10: And a little looper into left is going to cash in another run.
11: The Tampa Bay Rays with a 4-2 win. The Jays now 10 games under 500, 6.5 games out of the playoffs, and now talk that Kevin Gausman might be on the move before the August 3rd trade deadline. He told Sportsnet Shai Davidi he realizes it's part of the biz, adding he'd love another opportunity, but it wouldn't mean as much as winning here. More from Shai.
23: He didn't want to have to be considering all these things about this being the end in Toronto, but here it is, just staring everybody in the face.
11: The Athletic reports he has a limited no-trade clause, a list of 8 teams he cannot be dealt to. The series with the Rays wraps at 3 o'clock. I'm Simon Bennett.
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13: Coming up in 60 seconds, traffic and weather together, including an update on a collision on the Toronto-bound QEW near North Shore.
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14: Well, this report is brought to you by MedPoint Healthcare. On the Toronto-bound QEW, approaching North Shore as you come off the Burlington Skyway, the left lane still blocked off due to a collision. Crews are on scene for this. It's jamming up approaching the Burlington Skyway over it to approaching North Shore, so very heavy along here. We got some tow trucks on scene standing by. They may need to take an extra lane. Kind of depends on how they're going to do this, but police are on scene, so they're guiding all the actions here. On the eastbound 401, it's slow approaching the 427 in the express and then again through the 400 in the collectors. The Markham Road ramps and progress ramp to east 401 still reported as closed for construction. The ramp from northbound Nielsen to east 401 reported as closed, and the ramp to Nielsen closed off. This is all construction we're waiting for the all clear on. Westbound on the 401, slow from the 412 to Salem. West of Dufferin to Keele in the express, left lane closed off for construction, but they're picking up the cones. It's busy from west of the Allen towards Keele in the express, but those cones should be up soon and the construction should be fully clear very soon. On the southbound 427, it's getting heavy from south of Derry onto the 409 ramp to the east 409, gets down to a single lane for construction. Long-term work until the end of November. Eastbound 403 at Wilson, the left lane's blocked off due to construction, and on the southbound 410, starting to slow now from Sandalwood to Beauvaird. 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Next report is at 6:21. And with the forecast, here's Denise Andriacci.
15: 13 degrees and mainly clear at Pearson. We have a mix of sun and cloud today. It's a calm day weather-wise. It's been an okay week when it comes to temperatures too. And the only brutal day was Tuesday with all those storms. But we don't have to worry about active weather today or tomorrow. A Friday, mainly sunny. Heading into the weekend, the heat and humidity will begin to build in a little more so. So 28 for Saturday, feeling like 33. And 28, feeling like 34 Sunday with a slight thunderstorm risk. For today, it's a mix of sun and cloud and a guaranteed high 25.
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13: In the U.S., the House Oversight Committee is set to interview Jeffrey Epstein's former investment banker, whose career came crashing down following Epstein's death.
4: As ABC's Peter Haralambous reports, Jess Stanley has denied any wrongdoing.
5: Stanley spent more than 30 years at J.P. Morgan, including managing relationships with ultra-wealthy clients like Epstein, and later became the CEO of Barclays in 2015. Following Epstein's arrest and death in 2019, Staley came under scrutiny in a lawsuit brought by Epstein's victims, who contended in court filings that J.P. Morgan and Staley had allegedly ignored red flags of sex trafficking and enabled Epstein to traffic women and girls. The bank settled the case in 2023 for $290 million without an admission of wrongdoing. Peter Harlambous, ABC News.
13: 680 News Time, 614.
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13: A clear sky downtown, 13 degrees, going up to a guaranteed high today of 25. Good morning. I'm Laura Carney.
6: I'm Catherine Jeté. Here are the top stories right now.
13: The Prime Minister is in Charlottetown, where he and the country's premiers will meet today to come up with a game plan on how best to respond to the latest tariff threats from the U.S. The premiers say they're united behind Mark Carney and his negotiators as the federal government tries to de-escalate tensions and work on renewing the U.S.-Canada-Mexico agreement. Peel police are investigating a shooting near Bramalea City Centre. It happened in a park area near Dixie, south of Queen, last night. Witnesses tell our Carl Hansky one person was shot but may have taken themselves to hospital and was not at the scene when police arrived. And crime in this city is down. The Police Services Board meeting will receive a report today that shows the overall crime rate dropped by 5% last year. Murders were down 47%.
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11: Hey, Laura, good morning. The post-All-Star break free fall continues for the Jays. Four straight, 5 of 6. Their probability of making the playoffs now just over 7%. The Tampa Bay Rays took the lead for good in the top of the 6th. Tampa scoring 3, all given to Jeff Hoffman, but unearned after Dalton Varsho was charged with an error to start the inning. Alejandro Kirk's 3rd homer of the year, a highlight, but not enough as Toronto fell 4-2. Now 6.5 games out of a wild card. They look to avoid the sweep this afternoon. Shea Bieber goes at 3 o'clock on Sportsnet 590 The Fan and Sportsnet. Not quite ready to return, but Max Scherzer, 5 innings of no-hit ball in his rehab start with Buffalo. History for the Boston Red Sox, who extended their winning streak to a club record, tying 15 in a row with a 6-3 win over Baltimore during the day, but the nightcap of their doubleheader saw the streak end with a 5-1 loss. The Yankees and Pirates going split season. Their 2 games yesterday, Pirates 5-3 during the day, the Yankees 2-0 at night. Toronto FC's winless streak at 11, but they're on back-to-back 0-0 draws coming out of the World Cup hiatus, this time at New England last night. The road trip continues at DC United Saturday. The Commonwealth Games start today in Glasgow, Scotland. The opening ceremony beginning at 3 this afternoon. 215 Canadians taking part between now and August 2nd. Sports at 15 and 45 past every hour or anytime at sportsnet.ca.
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13: The U.S. says it will continue striking Iran for as long as necessary. Secretary of State Marco Rubio told reporters in the Philippines this morning that the president's policy is a head for an eye.
9: What you need to all understand, because we've explained this repeatedly, is Iran has spent the better part of 20 years not just sponsoring terrorism, but building long-range rockets, short-range missiles, and drones. And they were intending to build them a lot more. They were intending to double their stockpile. The stuff you're seeing them use now, they were going to double that. And they were going to use that and hide behind that to say, we're untouchable. We can now do a nuclear weapon and you guys can't touch us or we'll overwhelm your air defenses.
13: It comes after Trump threatened to bomb Iranian infrastructure, including bridges, every time a ship is targeted in the Strait of Hormuz. Iran has denied U.S. claims that it is, quote, begging for a deal. Meantime, the Houthi rebel group in Iran claims it has hit two Saudi oil tankers in the Red Sea, threatening a new front in the war. The U.S. has warned of consequences if the alternative passage to the Strait of Hormuz is blocked. 680 News Time, 619. There are now 180 wildfires burning in this province. The Ministry of Natural Resources says seven new fires sparked yesterday. 13 communities, including 12 First Nations, are still under evacuation orders, with 1,800 people displaced from their homes. Across the country, a third BC community now under threat from wildfires, with more evacuation orders in effect. High temperatures and heat warnings are being blamed for increased fire activity in that province. Coming up in 60 seconds, traffic and your extended forecast.
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13: Time for Rogers Xfinity Internet traffic and weather together. 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
14: And this report is brought to you by Frank Leo. Some good news this report on the Toronto-bound QEW approaching North Shore. Problems have cleared away. All lanes have reopened. Still backed up from the Burlington Skyway to approaching North Shore, but it's probably going to fill in towards Fairview now and just kind of normalize. On the Toronto-bound QEW after that, it's moving quite well. Eastbound Gardner getting busy east of the Humber Bridge and again on the Jarvis Ramp. On the eastbound 401, there are delays east of Dixie and the collectors, and from the 427 to the 400, filling in both express and collectors. A bit heavier in the express right now, but it's filling in both, and it'll be normal very soon. All those ramps at Markham Road, Progress, and Nielsen have reopened. Construction officially cleared away, so good news there. On the westbound 401, still heavy from the 412 to Salem, and it'll remain heavy through the rush hour. But there's construction set up from west of Dufferin to Keele in the express. Left lane blocked off. They are slowly picking up the cones, but it is now causing a delay from the Allen to Keele in both express and collectors as people are filing into the collectors. It's causing a backup there as well. Southbound on the 404 DVP, delays from the 401 to York Mills. Southbound 410 delays from Sandalwood to Queen, and southbound on the 427 backed up from south of Derry onto the 409 ramp because of that single lane construction. Frank Leo of REMAX has a multi-million dollar marketing system that gets you more. 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Next report's at 6:31 with the forecast. Here's Denise Andriacci.
15: 13 degrees downtown and at Pearson. It's sunny at Pearson right now. It's a pretty nice day. It's cool at the moment for any of us early risers. It's sweater weather. But for the afternoon, the guaranteed high is 25. Tomorrow, sunny. And then we have a sun cloud mix with a chance of showers Saturday. The heat and humidity begin to build in a bit more for the weekend. It's nothing too intense, but we have trended a bit below seasonal for this work week. So 20 Saturday, feeling more like 33. And a humidex near 34 Sunday with the risk of thunderstorms. So we'll be keeping an eye on that. It's low risk at this point, so don't cancel plans. It's not looking like how Tuesday was, which really unfolded into quite a severe weather day, but still a risk of some active weather impacting us. Our overnight low tonight is near 14. Under clear conditions, the guaranteed high 25.
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13: Coming up at 6:30, how will a country respond to the latest tariff threat from the U.S.? The premiers are sitting down with the prime minister on Prince Edward Island today. And a shooting in Brampton near Bramley City Center. Our Carl Hansky will join us live with the latest.
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13: We're getting new details about a slew of star-studded new movies, including a look at the life and career of a celebrated actor. ABC's Michelle Franzen with more in the entertainment updates.
1: She's practically perfect in every way. Disney Plus has announced that a documentary about the life of Disney legend Julie Andrews will come to the streamer in 2027. The documentary will include exclusive interviews and archival footage from Andrews' career, from Mary Poppins to The Princess Diaries and beyond. Disney is the parent company of ABC News.
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1: The first trailer is out for Misty Green. The new film, written and directed by Chris Rock, follows an actress as she fights for a career comeback. Rosalind Elazar stars in the title role alongside Rock, Adam Driver, and Anna Kendrick. Misty Green comes to theaters this October.
20: We had a new level.
1: Glenn Powell and director Richard Linklater are teaming up again to tell the story of Lou Gehrig. Powell will play the legendary Yankees player in an untitled film for Universal Pictures. Michelle Franzen, ABC News.
13: Shares in Tesla take a hit in pre-market trade. Chris McCusker has business in 60 seconds.
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13: Time now for the Dynamic Market Minute. Good morning, Chris McCusker.
24: Well, good morning, Laura. It's being described by some as a huge miss from Tesla. So profits tumbled despite a strong quarter for its automotive business, while spending on ambitious projects in the second quarter surged to $5.8 billion. So this translated into the company's first cash burn in 2 years. The company still expects capital expenditures in excess of $25 billion this year. Adjusted earnings also fell short. Revenue, though, beat, and it was also the best ever second quarter. Now, CEO Elon Musk was asked on the conference call about rumors that Tesla could merge with SpaceX.
28: There's more and more overlap, especially with Terafab. That's really going to be, you know, a gigantic project. But obviously, we can't talk about, you know, combining companies and that kind of thing on an earnings call. It's got to be done with the appropriate process.
24: Now, shares in Tesla in pre-market trade down by about 6%. U.S. futures also in the red this morning after a losing day across the board yesterday. So Dow futures right now down 227, S&P futures down by 30 points, NASDAQ futures down 136. On Bay Street, the TSX today will try for a third straight winning day. Gold futures not going to be much help right now, down $57 to $4,094, while oil is on track for a fifth straight winning day. Right now it's up $3.51. $90.31 a barrel. That's a pop this morning of 4%, and that price is close to a six-week high. The Canadian dollar is stable at the moment. It's up by 1/100th, 71 cents U.S. At the Business Center, I'm Chris McCusker.
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13: A mix of sun and cloud on the way for today and a guaranteed high of 25 degrees. Right now downtown, it is clear and cool, 13 degrees. 680 News Time, 6:30.
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24: It's Thursday, July 23rd. Good morning. I'm Catherine Jette. For Paul Cook, I'm Laura Carney. Here's what's making news right now.
20: Prime Minister Mark Carney meets with the premiers in Charlottetown today. As the new Trump tariff threats loom, the premiers say they're united, but some are more eager than others in fighting back.
29: A shooting in Brampton leaves a young man wounded and residents frustrated.
30: Our city is turning into a jungle. It's unacceptable.
29: The victim ran into a nearby convenience store for help.
24: The crime rate in Toronto is following the national trend. It's down 5% with fewer carjackings, home invasions, and homicides.
11: The Jays losing streak at four, now 6.5 out of a wild card as the Rays beat them again. And another scoreless draw for TFC Sports at 45.
24: The TSX looks to extend a winning streak to 3 days, with the price for oil still close to a six-week high, holding above $90, and U.S. futures are in the red. Business at 56.
13: 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It's time for Rogers Xfinity Internet. Traffic and weather together on the ones. Here's Jordan Kerr.
14: Well, they're still picking up the cones here on the westbound 401 west of Dufferin in the Express. Almost done. Left lane's blocked off, and very soon all lanes will be open. Unfortunately, there's a delay through here. Before that, though, westbound 401 is slow from the 412 to Salem. A delay approaching Bayview in the Express and from Bayview to Yonge in the Collectors. And there are delays from the Allen towards Keele in both Express and Collectors, in part because of this late clearing construction. Coming down the southbound 404 DVP, it's now filled in from Shepherd down to south of Lawrence. And now to the traffic center, we say good morning to Craig Gear.
31: Hey, good morning, Jordan. So eastbound 403 approaching Wilson, we had some construction, but that's been cleared away, and that delay is easing off here. So that was the biggest issue on my screen, and it's gone now. Southbound 427, you're down to a single lane on that ramp to the 409. That's long-term road work until the end of November, and we do have a delay from south of Derry down to the 409. With the forecast, here's Denise Andriacci.
15: Mainly sunny and 13 at Pearson, 13 downtown. It's a nice, fresh morning. It's a little cool, but we're climbing to 25 for a guaranteed high. So a very comfortable afternoon with a mix of sun and cloud. A light wind right now out of the northwest. It's going to stay that direction. So we are comfortable. And it has been a more comfortable week when it comes to temperatures. Tomorrow, lots of sunshine. And then that heat and humidity builds in for the weekend. Our guaranteed high, 25.
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24: They all have their own ideas about how best to deal with the latest threat of punishing U.S. tariffs. And today, the premiers will hear from the prime minister on how the federal government plans to respond.
13: Mark Carney will sit down with the country's leaders on day three of their annual meeting in Charlottetown. 680's Kevin Meisner joins us live with What's Up for Discussion. Kevin.
20: Well, Laura, the premiers outwardly say they are united, although clearly some are more eager than others to hit back at the U.S. over the latest Trump tariff threats. Premier Doug Ford has called for dollar-for-dollar counter tariffs, but is slightly softening his position ahead of today's meeting with Prime Minister Carney.
0: He needs to lead the way. He needs to come up with a strong plan over the next 29 days, and I'm interested in sitting down with him and hearing the plan. I just, and I'll just speak for Ontario, everything's on the table. We can't keep rolling over for Donald Trump.
20: And BC's David Eby agrees that a clear message has to be sent to the Trump administration that Canada won't be bullied.
1: We need to be frank with the Americans that they will not get the kind of access that they seek to what's in Canada if this is how the conduct's going to
20: go. However, Saskatchewan Scott Moe is worried that the this kind of rhetoric from the premiers could mean that renewing Canada-U.S. trade, Canada-U.S.-Mexico trade deal may have been dealt a setback.
9: I am bullish that we will be able to find that in the near term. However, I'm not entirely confident that we will.
20: Now, Prime Minister Mark Carney is set to give opening remarks after arrival in Charlottetown around 10 o'clock this morning. Then he'll be speaking again around 2:30 this afternoon after meeting with the premiers. I'm Kevin Meisner.
24: 6:80 News Time, 6:34. A clear summer night disrupted by gunfire in Brampton. Police are on scene across the street from Bramalea City Centre where shots were fired last evening. 6:80's Carl Hanske is there and joins us live. Carl.
10: Yeah, Catherine, just after 9 o'clock last night when shots were fired outside this apartment building on Lisa Street here in Brampton, leaving residents feeling fearful and frustrated.
12: I just pulled into my driveway and my neighbor said that there was gunshots. It's very scary. Oh, they got to do something about the guns.
30: Our city is turning into a jungle. Yeah, it's wild. It's unacceptable.
10: The victim, a young male, then ran to a nearby convenience store where, bleeding, he asked the worker to call 911, then ran off before the ambulance arrived. Peel police will only say that this shooting appears to be targeted and that they continue to investigate. Reporting live at Queen and Lisa Street in Brampton, I'm Carl Hanske.
24: 6:80 News Time, 6:35. A new report finds fewer crimes were committed in Toronto last year compared to the year before. 6:80 Charlene Close has more on the numbers being presented to the police board today.
18: The city's crime rate in 2025 was just over 8%, a drop of 5% compared to the previous year. There were nearly 50% fewer homicides, 45 versus 85, and a 20% reduction in auto theft, including carjackings. The city also saw a significant decline in hate crimes after two straight years of increases. Police response times improved. Priority one calls, 14 minutes, 3 minutes faster than 2024. The one area seeing an increase, though, traffic tickets. More than 300,000 were issued in 2025. That's 6% more than a year earlier. I'm Charlene Close.
24: 6:80 News Time, 6:36. Happening now on the TTC. No service on a portion of Line 6, the Finch West LRT. The agency says trains are not running between Finch West and Tobermory stations because of a switch problem. Shuttle buses are running along the three-station stretch. No word on when regular service could resume.
21: The spending scandal involving a member of Doug Ford's cabinet is widening. The Toronto Star reports the Riding Association of Labor Minister David Piccini spent $40,000 in meetings that included sushi rolling classes, gourmet meals across Toronto, and golfing in Florida. Piccini is already under investigation by the Ontario Integrity Commissioner over the province's $2.5 billion Skills Development Fund. His office is defending his Northumberland Peterborough South Riding Association and also says it's a political entity.
24: A woman who faked her credentials to work as a nurse at several GTA nursing homes has pleaded guilty to fraud. 32-year-old An Nguyen used fabricated documents and credentials she stole from real nurses. The Toronto Star reports her employment history began in June of 2020, shortly after the start of the COVID pandemic. She worked at long-term care homes in Vaughan, Brampton, and Toronto between that time and November of 2024, and was even an assistant director of care at one of them. A sentencing hearing is set for February.
21: 680 News Time, 637. This country continues to battle a difficult wildfire season. In this province, the Ministry of Natural Resources says 180 fires are now burning, with 7 new fires sparking yesterday. 13 communities are under evacuation orders, including the devastated Collins First Nation. 1,800 people are displaced from their homes. Meantime, heat warnings are contributing to increased fire activity in British Columbia. A third community in that province is now under an evacuation order.
24: This is 680 News Radio. So when will the Blue Jays win again? It was another large but glum crowd at Rogers Center as the Jays dropped their fourth in a row. Our Simon Bennett has more.
11: Alejandro Kirk went deep in the Jays' offense, limited to just 2 runs and 4 hits.
2: The Rays beat the Blue Jays for the third night in a row.
3: Another dismal night offensively for the Blue Jays.
11: Toronto 1-5 since coming back from the All-Star break. Tampa the 4-2 win last night. So now what? The trade deadline is August 3rd. Kevin Gausman would probably get the most interest, admitted the Sportsnet Shai Davidi he'd like at least one more start at home before that potentially happens.
4: The consistent theme that I felt over the last week or so is just the amount of disbelief that the Blue Jays are in the situation that they're in, Kevin Gausman among them.
11: The Athletic reports he has a limited no-trade clause with 8 teams he cannot be sent to. The Jays look to salvage a win against Tampa this afternoon. I'm Simon Bennett.
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24: Still to come on 680 News Radio, you'll hear an update on construction on the westbound 401 around Dufferin. Traffic and weather together next.
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24: It's time for Rogers Xfinity Internet. Traffic and weather together on the ones. Here's Jordan Kerr.
14: Well, this report is brought to you by Mr. Lube. On the westbound 401, the construction around Dufferin and Keele is mostly cleared away. It's off the live lanes, but it's on the left shoulder, so flashing lights, visual distraction. It's kind of made a weird delay through this whole area. So before that, westbound on the 401 is slow from the 412 to Salem. There's a bunch up approaching Kennedy in both express and collectors. Then there are delays in the express from the 404 to Bayview, and then again from Yonge to Avenue, and again west of the Allen in the express. If you're in the collector, it's slow from about Leslie to Avenue Road, and then west of the Allen off and on to Islington. So some breaks in that volume, but it's just kind of filling in as the morning goes on. Eastbound on the 401, that's slow going through here, Ontario and the collectors, then from south of Pearson through to Keele and both express and collectors off and on. On the southbound 404, delays building from south of Finch now down to south of Lawrence on the DVP, and issues on city streets at Jane and Shepherd. It looks like eastbound Shepherd at Jane closed off because of a collision. To the traffic center, here's Craig Gear.
31: Well, the construction on the eastbound 403 approaching Wilson has been all cleared away. So now everything is just a little bit slow through the link and through 6 North now. That's the eastbound 403. But everything's been wrapped up and packed away for the morning. Toronto bound QBW slow approaching the Skyway to North Shore. Here, Ontario to Dixie. The East Gardner busy. East of Park Lawn to east of Humber Bridge. And lineup at around the Jarvis ramp right now. So sometimes it's better Sometimes it's not, and right now you've got a lineup. Southbound 427, delays from Finch down to that ramp to the 409, down to a single lane thanks to long-term construction, and then busy Dundas in the express to the Gardner ramp. Mr. Lube Plus Tires is celebrating 50 years, the original Canadian company that pioneered no-appointment oil change and tire service. Mr. Lube Plus Tires, ready when you are. With the forecast, Denise Andriachi.
8: A comfortable day today, 25, the guaranteed high with a mix of sun and cloud. Overnight tonight, we're mainly clear. Plenty of sunshine for tomorrow. Highs near 24. Really comfortable. The air has been pretty comfortable this week. We haven't had a ton of heat and humidity, but that changes over the weekend. We'll start to build back into that heat and a slight humidex feeling into the 30s for Saturday, Sunday. The guaranteed high today, 25.
13: 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A city committee is facing criticism after granting variances to a property developer currently under investigation.
21: City News reporter Brandon Chogri has more on the controversy surrounding Mod City.
15: Months after neighbors say they caught the developer illegally cutting down trees at a property they didn't even own yet, Committee of Adjustment has now granted them variances at a multiplex and garden suite that will now be built right where those trees once stood.
16: They cut them down April 20th. They had the survey done April 21st. I mean, it doesn't take a genius to see what's happening.
15: But chopping down trees, illegally or not, is not one of the four tests the Committee of Adjustment is supposed to use to evaluate a property. But some members of the Committee of Adjustment argue that an ongoing investigation at the property would have some bearing on their decision.
17: I would prefer to move towards a deferral.
15: Other members weren't convinced. In fact, they weren't even convinced there was any investigation at all.
19: There are allegations at this point.
21: Councillor Alejandro Bravo tells City News she will be pursuing options to challenge the approval, but that it may not be possible before construction begins.
13: 680 News Time, 644.
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13: We've got some sunshine, just 14 degrees though right now in downtown Toronto. Good morning, I'm Catherine Jeté.
21: And I'm Laura Carney. Here are the top stories this hour.
13: Prime Minister Carney will today meet with the country's premiers in Prince Edward Island. Amid new tariff threats from the U.S., they'll discuss Ottawa's response to the levies and request a boost in federal health care funding. A 21-year-old man has non-life-threatening injuries after he was shot last night in Brampton. It happened in a park area near Dixie and Queen around 9 p.m. There's no word on suspects. And the crime situation in this city appears to be improving. The Toronto Police Services Board will today discuss a report suggesting the crime rate dropped 5% last year.
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11: Catherine making four straight losses for the Jays. Not a blowout this time against Tampa. Still the wrong end of a 4-2 score. Dalton Varsho unable to squeeze a fly ball to lead off the sixth inning from Yanni Diaz. The Rays ended up scoring twice of Jeff Hoppen, then a base-loaded walk with Mason Fluharty. They never looked back. Just four hits in the 4-2 loss to the Jays. Shane Bieber on the mound as he looked to avoid the sweep. Note the time, 3 o'clock on Sportsnet 590 The Fan and Sportsnet. The Red Sox got the 15 straight wins. tying their club record, and then it ended there, taking the opener of their doubleheader against Baltimore 6-3, losing the nightcap 5-1. The winless streak to 11 for Toronto FC, but they have points in back-to-backs, another 0-0 draw, this time in New England. They're at DC United Saturday. In case you missed it, Canada Soccer announcing the return dates of the men's team post-World Cup against Chile at BMO Field September 26th, and then to Montreal October 3rd facing Peru. Sports at 15 and 45 pest every hour or anytime at sportsnet.ca.
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24: There is fear the U.S.-Iran war could widen further as the Houthi rebel group based in Yemen claims responsibility for attacks on two Saudi oil tankers in the Red Sea. The group has threatened to close a waterway at the mouth of the Red Sea, which serves as an alternate shipping passage to the Strait of Hormuz. The U.S. is warned of consequences for a blockade, but has not responded to the attacks on Saudi vessels. It comes as American officials ramp up the rhetoric about attacks on Iran. Secretary of State Marco Rubio spoke to reporters in the Philippines this morning.
10: I saw Arachi, their foreign minister, who the other day say or something about their policies, an eye for an eye. The president's policy is a head for an eye. I mean, honestly, that's what it's going to be. I mean, they will pay a very heavy price.
24: The U.S. says Iran is begging for a deal, but that no diplomatic solution is possible unless Iran will honor its commitments. Iran has denied any interest in negotiation. Still to come on 680 News Radio, you'll hear traffic and weather together.
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9: 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It's time for Rogers Xfinity Internet traffic and weather together on the ones. Here's Jordan Kerr.
14: Well, this report is brought to you by Shoppers Drug Mart. Westbound 401 construction west of Dufferin has fully cleared away now. Left with some delays, a bit unusual, different from usual as everything sort of figures itself out. So westbound 401 is typically slow from the 412 to Salem. Then there are delays from Warden to Avenue, alternately Express and Collectors, and west of the Allen, off and on Express and Collectors to Dixon, which isn't, I guess, not that unusual, but it's unusual for it to be this busy at this time in the morning. Usually it doesn't get that slow until after 7 o'clock and closer to 7:30. But because of that later clearing construction, it is heavier than usual through that stretch right now. On the eastbound 401, there are delays through east of Dixie to east of Keele in both Express and Collectors. On the southbound 404, watch out for a problem at the end of the ramp to Highway 7, center lane taken out with a stalled vehicle, luckily not causing a delay. Well, it's slow on the southbound 404 DVP combination from south of Finch to south of Lawrence. and eastbound Shepherd at Jane blocked off. That's all because of a collision. From the traffic center, here's Craig Gear.
3: Slow on the eastbound 403 from through the Link and then through 6 North and then Toronto bound QEW. That's still busy approaching the Burlington Skyway to about Fairview, and then the rest of the QEW is okay until around here, Ontario. Slows to about Dixie. Coming down the south 427, slow anywhere around Dundas in the express to the Gardner. And getting onto the Gardner, it's slow about Parkland, just east of Parkland to east of Jameson, and you've got a lineup now between Spadina and the Jarvis ramps. 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
8: A mix of sun and cloud today. 25, the guaranteed high, very comfortable. We are mainly clear tonight. We'll drop to a low near 14. Sunny and comfortable again Friday. A little cooler than we should be. A high of only 24. And then that heat and humidity building back in for the weekend. It's not too much. We don't have any heat warnings expected. If anything, we've trended really comfortable for the past several days. But Saturday, high of 28, feeling like 33. Chance of showers and a slight thunderstorm risk Sunday, feeling like 34. Our guaranteed high today, 25.
21: Right now downtown, it's sunny and 13 degrees.
24: 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The latest U.S. tariff threat, top of mind. And we'll hear a live report from Brampton, where there was a shooting last evening that left a 21-year-old injured.
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24: Lawyers are expected to deliver opening arguments this morning in the trial of a Montreal man accused of drowning his 9-year-old daughter during a trip to New York State last year. Luciano Fratellin has pleaded not guilty.

0: It's close to a six-week high. The Red Sea has become another flashpoint for shipping disruptions in the region. And then Alphabet raised its capital spending forecast for the year. So that is increasing worries about AI spending. The earnings overall, not the problem. Shares in Alphabet down 4.2% in pre-market. On Bay Street, the TSX trying for a third straight winning day. Shares in tech resources likely to be active today. The Vancouver-based company reported second quarter earnings, which tripled because of higher copper prices. The company also reaffirmed its output guidance. That stock up by 22% on Bay Street this year. Gold futures this morning down $57 to $4,094. And then our loonie is higher by 1/100th, sitting at 71 cents U.S. At the Business Center, I'm Chris McCusker.
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5: And right now downtown, it's a cool morning, clear but just 14 degrees. 680 News Radio is CFTR AM Toronto. 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
7: Thursday, July 23rd. Good morning for Paul Cook. I'm Laura Carney.
5: I'm Catherine Jeté. Here's what's making news right now.
8: The Prime Minister joins the premiers and territorial leaders at their annual summit in Charlottetown today. The main issue on the agenda, Donald Trump's escalation of the trade war.
9: A shooting in Brampton leaves a 21-year-old in hospital and residents afraid.
10: I won't be feeling safe to go outside.
9: The bleeding victim ran into a store for help.
11: Is Toronto the Good making a comeback? The city's crime rate is down 5% with fewer murders, carjackings, and hate crimes.
12: Well, at least it was close this time.
13: Another dismal night.
12: The Jays losing streak to four as they look to avoid the sweep against Tampa this afternoon. Sports at 15.
0: The TSX looks to extend a winning streak with oil holding above $90, while U.S. futures are in the red after some big-name earnings. Business at 26.
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14: At least bound on the 401 is slow east of Dixie to east of Keele and both Express and Collectors. Then watch out for a new issue just east of Avenue Road in the Collectors. The left lane's blocked off with a stalled vehicle. Not causing a delay, but something to watch out for. Westbound 401, slow from the 412 to Salem, from the 404 to Avenue in both Express and Collectors. And then delays starting approaching Keele in the Express and from the 400 Collectors to Dixon. Southbound on the 404 on the ramp to Highway 7. Two left lanes are now blocked off due to that stalled vehicle. Some crews have arrived on scene. And on city streets, eastbound Shepherd at Jane blocked off. That's because of a collision. From the traffic center, here's Craig Gear.
15: Slow on the Toronto-bound QEW approaching the Skyway to Fairview and then in the clear until here, Ontario. Slows to Dixie and the East Gardner busy just past Park Lawn to east to Jamison and a lineup at the ramp to Jarvis. It's moving well right now, but when I look again, it'll be slow. So it's coming and going, these delays, as you line up just to the ramp to Jarvis at the moment. Southbound 427, delays from Finch down to the 409 ramp, down to a single lane on this ramp for long-term construction till the end of November. With the forecast, Denise Andreacci.
13: 14 at Pearson. It's 13 downtown. Not a whole lot going on with the weather this morning. It's a little cool right now. I guess sweater weather at this point, but we'll warm up for the afternoon. A guaranteed high of 25. We have a light wind out of the northwest at Pearson, and it is mainly sunny. That wind stays in that northwesterly direction. So while the humidity may build a little bit this afternoon,

0: It's really still a very comfortable day, and temperatures have trended in a more comfortable zone for the past couple of days. We will warm up a little hot and sticky for the weekend. The guaranteed high, 25.
1: 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Prime Minister Carney is waking up in Charlottetown, where he'll meet today with the premiers to discuss this country's response to the latest Trump tariffs set to take effect 27 days from now.
2: 680's Kevin Meisner joins us live to set the scene. Kevin.
3: Well, Catherine, the Prime Minister is set to give opening remarks around 10 o'clock this morning ahead of sitting down with the premiers in Charlottetown. President Donald Trump's sudden escalation of his trade war with Canada is now at the top of the agenda. The premiers say they are united against the Trump administration's new set of threatened 50% tariffs on many Canadian goods, but some are more eager than others to retaliate, including Premier Doug Ford.
4: We can't keep rolling over for Donald Trump. So that's what I believe in, standing up strong. You negotiate through strength. You don't negotiate through weakness, especially with President Trump.
3: BC's David Eby agrees. He says Trump needs to realize if he continues to attack his closest ally, Canada can and will take its trade elsewhere.
5: The United States needs to decide what they want. Do they want a strong partner in Canada where we work together, or are they keen to go it alone?
3: Saskatchewan's Premier Scott Moe says negotiators need to cool things down. He sees no benefit in Canada and the U.S. continuing this squabbling.
6: The uncertainty that we see globally are not one another. They are other countries around the world, and it would do us very well to renew what is the strongest trade agreement in the Western world.
3: Prime Minister Carney is also expected to wrap up his meeting with the premiers with comments later on this afternoon around 2:30. I'm Kevin Meisner.
1: 680 News Time, 7:04. A man is expected to survive after he was shot multiple times near Bramley City Center in Brampton. 680's Carl Hanske joins us live from the scene in the Dixie and Queen area with the latest. Carl.
7: Yeah, Laura, it was just after 9 last night when a young man was shot multiple times outside these apartment buildings here at Queen and Lisa Street in Brampton.
8: I heard 5 or 6 gunshots, and then I heard a really high-pitched shrieking scream. I can't believe you shot. And I don't know if he said him or a name or me or what it was, but that's what I heard. And then I could see 2 guys running that way and at least 1 person running the opposite way.
7: How does it make you feel that shooting right outside where you live?
8: I mean, obviously, you feel unsafe. People were out. There was a family right over here with young kids, and they all kind of hit the ground.
7: The 21-year-old victim, bleeding from several bullet wounds, then ran to a nearby convenience store for help. He's now in hospital with non-life-threatening injuries. There have been no arrests. Reporting live at Queen and Lisa Street in Brampton, I'm Carl Hanske.
1: 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Crime in this city appears to be down. 680's Charlene Close has more on a report going before the Toronto Police Services Board today.
9: There were fewer murders, carjackings, home invasions, and hate crimes in 2025, putting the overall crime rate at 8%, a 5% decrease over 2024. There were 45 homicides, nearly 50% lower than a year earlier. Auto theft and carjackings were down 20%. Hate crimes dropped nearly 47% after 2 consecutive years of increases. Nearly 2,500 guns were seized. 600 were used in crimes. The only increase? Traffic tickets, up 6%. More than 300,000 were issued in 2025, although the number for speeding was down 20%. I'm Charlene Close.
1: 680 News Time, 7:06. Happening now on the TTC's Line 6, there is no service between Finch West and Tobermory stations. The transit agency says it's because of a switch problem, adding the maintainer is working to fix the issue. No word, though, when service could resume. Shuttle buses are running.
2: This is 680 News Radio. A number of charges against some of the accused in a sweeping organized crime and police corruption probe in the GTA have been dropped as the case moves its way through the courts. 7 current and 1 retired Toronto police officer were among 27 suspects charged under Project South, a massive investigation by York Regional Police that uncovered allegations of bribery, conspiracy to commit murder, and drug trafficking. Investigators have identified bribery Ryan DaCosta and Constable Timothy Barnhart as key figures. Each faced a long list of charges when the arrests were originally announced in February, but court documents filed last month show 7 of the 17 counts against Barnhart have been dropped, and several of the 16 faced by DaCosta are also not listed. The case returns to court in September.
1: After a stormy and cool start to the week, warmer temperatures are on the way for the weekend. We'll return to highs in the upper 20s for Saturday and Sunday. And weather specialist Denise Andriacci says it's coming with some humidity.
10: That humidex starts to build as well. So we are seeing that humidity building in through the weekend, and we'll have a humidex around 33, 34 for both Saturday and Sunday.
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2: This is 680 News Radio. The tailspin continues for the Blue Jays. Our Simon Bennett has the sounds from another loss at Rogers Center.
11: Unlike Monday and Tuesday against the Rays, it was close. The game turned in the sixth inning.
12: Still going back. Varsho, and it's off his glove.
11: Dalton Varsho charged with an error on a ball he usually catches, and the Rays would take the lead.
12: Flipped on a line down in shallow left center base hit. Coming around third base, Cominero in to score.
11: Up 4-1 when the inning was done. Alejandro Kirk went deep, but again the offense mostly dry. Just 4 hits in the 4-2 loss. Manager John Schneider.
13: It's tough. It's tough because we're better. They're better than what's going on right now in the field.
11: Toronto now is season worst, 10 games under 500. They've dropped 4 straight and 5 of 6 out of the All-Star break. They look to avoid the sweep this afternoon. I'm Simon Bennett.
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1: Coming up in 60 seconds, traffic and weather together, including a stalled vehicle on the eastbound 401 near Avenue Road.
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1: Time for Rogers Xfinity Internet traffic and weather together. 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
19: And this report is brought to you by Pet Value. On the eastbound 401, it's slow east of Dixie to east of Keele, alternately expressing collectors. And then east of Avenue and the collectors, the left lane's blocked off due to a stalled vehicle. Emergency crews are on scene. We have a tow truck, I believe. Yeah, there's a tow truck there, along with MTO. So they're working on it. Luckily, no big delay through there. Eastbound 409 is backed up from Martin Grove to the 401. Southbound 404 on the ramp to Highway 7. Two left lanes are blocked off because of a stalled vehicle, so it's getting very heavy on that off-ramp. And then southbound 404 is slow from just south of Finch down the DVP to south of Lawrence. On the westbound 401, it's backed up from the 412 to Salem, from the 404 to Avenue, and then approaching Keele Express, 400 collectors, through to Dixon. And a last check, eastbound Shepherd at Jane was blocked all because of a collision. From the traffic center, here's Craig Gear.
20: It's slow on the Toronto Band QVW approaching the Skyway to Fairview, and then here Ontario to Dixie and the Gardner now from Park Lawn to east to Jameson, and a lineup between Spadina and Jarvis. Not as bad as last report, but sometimes it does get slow. So nice and empty pretty much. Southbound 427 as well. Things have calmed down as you approach the ramp to the 409, still down to a single lane. Long-term construction till the end of November. You still have a bit of a delay as you try to join that ramp, but no massive delay on the South 427. Bit busy at the bottom end as you try to get onto the Gardner ramp. Southbound 410, slow Sandalwood to Queen. And it's been a nice week for the southbound 400, just a bit of a delay at the bottom, south of Shepherd to the 401. 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With the forecast, here's Denise Andriacci.
0: It's mainly sunny and 14 at Pearson. It's feeling a bit fresh out there, a light wind out of the northwest. We have a lovely afternoon, though, despite the cooler morning. 25 is the guaranteed high. Yeah, a little below seasonal, but comfortable. And a bit of humidity will start to creep in later today as well. Tomorrow, lots of sunshine, and then there will be a chance of showers on the weekend. But no day in particular looks like too much of a write-off. There's just a thunderstorm risk on Sunday, and that could impact us more so with our outdoor plans. If you like that heat and humidity, it does start to build in through the weekend. But for today, very comfortable, the guaranteed high 25.
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21: And Catherine, it looks like we're going to see a losing start to the day on U.S. markets, with Wall Street coming off losses yesterday. So Dow futures right now down 172 points, S&P futures down 24, and NASDAQ futures down by 117. So we did just get in earnings from American Airlines, and it says it may report a loss this year amid persistently high fuel prices because of the war in Iran. Shares in American Airlines right now down 3.3%. More on all of that coming up at 7:26. On Bay Street, the TSX will try for a third straight winning day. The price for oil still holding close to a six-week high. It's up $3.40, $90.24 a barrel. At the Business Center, I'm Chris McCusker.
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2: Sunny downtown and 13 degrees, going up to a guaranteed high today of 25. Good morning. I'm Laura Carney.
3: I'm Catherine Jeté. Here are the top stories right now.
2: It's the last day of the Premier's meeting in Charlottetown. They'll be joined by Prime Minister Mark Carney as they look for details on how the federal government intends to respond to the latest 50% tariff threat from the U.S. A 21-year-old man is recovering in hospital after being shot multiple times in Brampton. Peel police were called to the Dixie and Queen area near Bramley City Centre just after 9 last night. There's no suspect information. And this city's crime rate is down year over year. The Toronto Police Service Board will receive a report today showing crime was down 5% in 2025 compared to the previous year.
3: Time now for sports.
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4: Laura, the Blue Jays lost again. Unlike Monday and Tuesday, they were released in it against the Rays, but the offense held to two or fewer runs for the ninth time in 16 July games. It ended 4-2. The Rays winning again. Alejandro Kirk just his third home run of the year, but the offense otherwise quiet. The series wraps this afternoon. Sportsnet 590 The Fan and Sportsnet have first pitch at 3. The trade deadline August 3rd. The Athletic reports Kevin Gausman has a list of 8 teams he cannot be traded to. The Reds, Brewers, Tigers, Mets, White Sox, Pirates, Seattle, and the A's. And being the Sportsnet shy Davidi, he'd be up for a change and a chance at a ring elsewhere, but it wouldn't mean as much to him outside of doing it here. That's it for the Red Sox winning streak, extending it to 15 during the day. Baltimore tying the club record from 1946, but then dropping game two of their doubleheader 5-1 last night. Toronto FC still hasn't won a match since April 4th, but impressive defensively since the World Cup break. A 0-0 draw at New England, third shutout of the year for Luca Gavrin. Still some time until the Reds finally come home there at DC United this weekend. Sports at 15 and 45 past every hour or any time at sportsnet.ca.
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2: Yemen's Iran-backed Houthi rebels say they have attacked 2 Saudi oil tankers in the Red Sea. And the U.S. military says it's conducted a 12th night of strikes against Iran as the two countries vie for control of vital shipping lanes. It comes as the U.S. says it is using a head for an eye policy in the war with Iran. Secretary of State Marco Rubio spoke to reporters on the sidelines of a summit in the Philippines this morning.
9: The president had to address this threat. And he did, and he should have. Another president should have done it earlier. The world will be a safer place because we addressed it. Unfortunately, you know, in the short term, it creates disruptions. But you know what's really disruptive? A nuclear weapon in the hands of these radicals.
2: Rubio says Iran is, quote, begging the U.S. to make a deal, but that diplomacy is out of the question as long as the country won't stick to its commitments. Iran has denied claims that it wants to negotiate. 680 News Time, 719. A familiar face from Toronto City Hall may try to fill his father's shoes in Ottawa. Former city councillor Mike Layton, the son of the late NDP leader Jack Layton, is reportedly considering a run for the New Democrats in the Beaches East York federal by-election. The Toronto Star reports the 45-year-old Layton is exploring entering the race to replace Nate Erskine-Smith, the Liberal MP who quit earlier this month. The environmental and community activist sat on city council from 2010 to 2022, where he fought for more bike lanes and a strong climate strategy. Since leaving City Hall, he's been working at York University as its sustainability officer and an executive with Second Harvest, Canada's largest food rescue charity. Coming up in 60 seconds, traffic and your extended forecast.
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2: Time for Rogers Xfinity Internet traffic and weather together on the ones. 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
12: Now this report is brought to you by Frank Leo. Some new issues. So westbound 401 is slow from the 412 to Salem, from the 404 to Avenue in both Express and Collectors, and west of the Allen in both Express and Collectors to Dixon. Now the southbound Weston ramp to westbound 401 is a stalled vehicle here. It's off to the right shoulder for now. Then at Islington and the Collectors, the left shoulder affected with a stalled vehicle. It was in the live lane, but move to the side. They may block off that live lane again, so we'll keep an eye on it. Westbound 401 approaching Guelph Line. Looks like a collision here. It's getting jammed up from west of Highway 25 as you go by the Kelso Lake there, and it's jammed up to approaching Guelph Line. If you're there, could update us, it'd be appreciated. A free call, star 680. Eastbound 401 slow through Guelph Line to east of it, and then from east of Dixie to east of Keel in both Express and Collectors. East of Avenue and the Collectors, the left lane still blocked off with a stalled vehicle, so watch out for that. Southbound on the 404 getting busy through Major McKenzie, and then on the ramp to Highway 7, problems have cleared. It is slow after that from just south of Finch onto the DVP to south of Lawrence. Westbound Eglinton heading towards the DVP west of Swift Drive. We have lanes blocked here for construction, jammed up from west of Victoria Park, and eastbound Shepherd at Jane blocked off because of a collision. From the traffic center, here's Craig Gear.
13: Could have a crash, 40 rebound QEW approaching Christie. At least the lane blocked was something. Let me know what you're seeing at Star 680. Delays from Casablanca. Toronto bound, slow Nikola Tesla now through to Fairview. Mississauga Road to Dixie and the eastbound Gardner Slope Park Line to east to Jameson. And looking good between Spadina and Jarvis now. So just Park Lawn to east of Jameson, then you have a nice drive. A minor delay on the south 427 ramp to the 409, down to a single lane for long-term construction. And then busy once again about south of Dundas in the express down to the Gardner ramp. Frank Leo of RE/MAX has a multi-million dollar marketing system that gets you more. 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With the forecast, Denise Andriachi.
14: It's 14 degrees at Pearson. It's mainly sunny, a light wind out of the northwest, only 13 downtown. It's a bit of a cooler morning. We're definitely feeling fresh. We'll warm up for the weekend, but today's guaranteed high is 25. Plenty of sunshine Friday, and then temperatures near 28 on Saturday. Slight chance of showers. The risk right now is very low, so I wouldn't cancel any outdoor plans. The humidity starts to build in through the weekend as well. There's a thunderstorm risk for Sunday. Our guaranteed high, 25.
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2: 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And our Carl Hanske's live at the scene of a shooting in Brampton that sent a 21-year-old man to hospital.
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17: Shania Twain sat down with Jimmy Fallon last night to discuss her new album and revealed a musical and a biopic is definitely happening.
18: It's all real. It's all happening. A lot of these things have been in the works for a while.
19: Who do you think will play Shania Twain in the biopic?
18: I have two thoughts.
19: Ooh.
18: But I don't want to put it out there because yes, it might jinx it.
17: Twain also discussed what it was like joining Harry Styles during his 12 shows at Wembley Stadium and says that's the reason she missed Taylor Swift's wedding.
18: I was very honored to be invited to Taylor's wedding, and I will, you know, make a point of next time I see her, of course, I will give her a big congratulations hug.
17: Twain also joined Fallon for a game of Box of Lies and performed her new song, Dirty Rosie. The country pop superstar's seventh studio album is called Little Miss Twain and drops tomorrow. I'm Eva Frangiscatos.
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21: 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When it's got to be right. 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
2: Time now for the Dynamic Market Minute. Here's Chris McCusker.
20: Well, Laura, I'm watching shares in IBM, and the stock is surprisingly little changed this morning, right now down by about 1%. The company cut its full-year outlook as part of its latest earnings report, but we did get a warning about this last week. And it turns out the results were actually better than feared, that according to one analyst, after the preliminary results actually sparked a historic sell-off in the stock. Now, on Wall Street, markets there poised for a second straight losing day. Right now, Dow futures down 192, S&P futures down 27, NASDAQ futures down by 126. We did get earnings in from American Airlines this morning showing adjusted earnings per share were actually better than expected. Passenger revenue a little shy of estimates, but get this, fuel costs up by $2.2 billion in the quarter year over year, and then it's estimating an increase of $1.7 billion in Q3. So American Airlines says that it could report a loss this year because of the increasing fuel costs. Right now, shares in American Airlines down by about 3%. Now, on that, oil is moving higher today for a fifth day. It's up $3.90, $90.76 a barrel. New concerns today about shipping disruptions in the Red Sea, that on top of the Strait of Hormuz. On Bay Street, the TSX will try for a third straight winning day. It's coming off an advance of 116 points yesterday. Gold futures right now down $62 to $4,089. And then our loonie is steady this morning. It's up $4,171.03 U.S. I'm Chris McCusker.
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3: Right now downtown, it's sunny and 13 degrees. 680 News Time, 7:30.
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3: It's Thursday, July 23rd. Good morning. I'm Catherine Jeté. For Paul Cook, I'm Laura Carney. Here's what's making news right now.
5: The latest Trump tariff threat and health care will be on the agenda as Prime Minister Mark Carney joins the premiers today at their annual meeting on PEI.
6: Shooting in Brampton.
7: I heard five or six gunshots, and then I heard a really high-pitched shrieking scream.
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26: It may not seem like it, given some of the high-profile shootings lately, but Toronto's crime rate is actually dropping. The police board is taking a closer look at it today.
27: And now the loss for the Jays.
28: They're better than what's going on right now on the field.
27: 10 games under 500 now after the Rays beat them again. Sports at 45.
20: Bay Street looks to extend a winning streak. Oil topped $90 a barrel, and U.S. futures are in the red after earnings from Alphabet. Business at 56.
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29: It's time for Rogers Xfinity Internet. Traffic and weather together on the ones. Here's Jordan Kerr.
12: I got a couple of calls from traffic spotters about this issue on the westbound 401 approaching Guelph Line, so thanks for all the updates. So last we heard, approaching Guelph Line, it was the right lane taken out with a collision, but it shouldn't be there for too much longer. It's heavily backed up from Highway 25 to approaching Guelph Line. Before that, a couple of issues as well. It's slow on the west 401, 412 to Salem, McCowan to Avenue, Express and Collectors. At the end of the southbound Weston ramp to westbound 401, the right shoulder affected with a stalled vehicle, waiting to see if crews arrive to block a lane. We'll keep an eye on that. But at Islington and the Collectors, the left lane is now blocked off again. Emergency crews have arrived on scene for an issue. Apparently a stalled vehicle, but there's an ambulance and fire truck here, so maybe a medical emergency. It's backed up from the Allen to Islington in both Express and Collectors. From the traffic center, here's Craig Gear.
13: I could have a crash on the 40 rebound QEW approaching Christie, at least a lane blocked and delays from Casablanca. Toronto bound slow Nikola Tesla to Fairview. Slow Mississauga Road to Dixie and the Garner. Busy Parkland to east to Jameson. West Garner's nice and good. QBW West has some volume between Ford Drive and Trafalgar already. With the forecast, Denise Andriacci.
14: Still 14 degrees at Pearson, mainly sunny, a light wind out of the northwest. There's not too much going on with the weather today. It's a very nice day. Yesterday was beautiful. It is a little fresh, a little below seasonal, very comfortable air this week. The heat and humidity expected to return by the weekend. Our guaranteed high today, 25.
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29: The country's premiers will be joined by the prime minister today as they wrap up their meeting on Prince Edward Island. The trade war with the U.S. remains the focus as the leaders look to Mark Carney for a tariff battle plan.
3: 680's Kevin Meisner joins us live with more. Kevin.
5: Well, Laura, the premiers say they're united in this latest tariff battle escalation by President Trump, but some are a little more eager to fight back, including Premier Doug Ford, than others. Ford says he'll follow Prime Minister Mark Carney's lead federally, but at a provincial level in Ontario, he says everything's on the table when it comes to retaliation.
30: Oh, that can only be done if the rest of the province, it's a Team Canada approach, and we're going to take the Prime Minister's lead, so I look forward to hearing what he has to say.
5: BC's David Eby agrees a message has to be sent to the U.S. They can't continue to attack their largest trading partner.
31: The United States needs to decide what they want. Do they want a strong partner in Canada, where we work together, or are they keen to go it alone?
5: Now, negotiations are continuing, or at least inching along, toward a renewal of the CUSMA agreement. New Brunswick Premier Susan Holt says these latest tariff threats by the U.S. offer excellent information for those negotiations?
8: We know what assets we have, and we know what assets they want from us. And we've now seen, because Trump has shown his hand, what's irritating him. So you use that. You use that in discussions.
5: Well, Prime Minister Carney is planning opening remarks after arrival in Charlottetown around 10 this morning. Then he'll be speaking to reporters 2:30 this afternoon after his meeting with the premiers. I'm Kevin Meisner.
29: 6:80 News Time, 7:34. There's still no word on suspects after shots rang out near Bramalea City Centre, sending a 21-year-old man to hospital. 6:80's Carl Hansky joins us live from the scene near Dixie and Queen with the story and reaction. Carl.
9: Oh, Catherine, residents in these apartment buildings here at Queen and Lisa Street in Brampton tell me just after 9 last night, they heard about a half dozen gunshots, then someone screaming. These frightened tenants ducked away from their windows.
10: Unsafe.
11: You don't feel safe?
10: No.
15: It's just crazy. I mean, we can't even go at nighttime. That shooting's happening. I won't be feeling safe to go outside.
9: This grandmother was petrified.
16: Stray bullets, yeah. Stray bullets for the little kids in the area, you know?
9: You've got your grandkids sleeping just steps away from when this happened.
16: Steps away from this happened. This is horrible. This is horrible.
9: The 21-year-old victim, shot multiple times, managed to run to a nearby convenience store for help. He's now in hospital and will live. The shooter took off. Reporting live at Queen and Lisa Street in Brampton, I'm Carl Hansky.
2: 6:80 News Time, 7:35. Despite recent high-profile shootings, Toronto police stats show this city's crime rate is dropping. 6:80's Charlene Close is looking at the numbers ahead of today's Police Service Board meeting.
26: The report to the board's monthly meeting shows the city's crime rate in 2025 dropped by 5% to just over 8. There were 45 murders compared to 85 the previous year. That's down 47%. Fewer cars were stolen, 7,400 versus close to 10,000. Carjackings were down 20%, and home invasions saw a 6.5% decline. The report also shows hate crimes have declined significantly after 2 consecutive years of increases. And it appears police are getting to scenes faster, with Priority One call response times of 14 minutes, down from 17 in 2024. I'm Charlene Close.
29: 6:80 News Time, 7:36. Happening now on the Finch West LRT, there's no service along a 3-station stretch on that line. The TTC says no trains are running between Finch West and Tobermory because of a signal issue. Crews are working to restore service, but there's no word on when that could happen. Shuttle buses are running.
2: The sun and warm weather is set to make a comeback to the GTA just in time for the weekend. Our weather specialist Denise Andriacci says highs will be in the upper 20s.
17: Both Saturday and Sunday, we have a mix of sun and cloud with just a slight chance of showers. There is a slight thunderstorm risk Sunday, but right now, the weekend, you're good to go to make some outdoor plans. Just remember, if you hear thunder, you want to get indoors. We're not expecting a ton of rainfall accumulation through the weekend, and temperatures are warming up.
2: It's expected to feel like the low 30s with the humidity over the weekend. Today's guaranteed high is 25.
29: 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Tropical storm Bertha is heading toward Texas, where it's set to dump 6 inches of rain before it weakens. Officials are warning of potential flooding after the storm hit Louisiana. CNN's Reed Binion reports.
18: Bertha made landfall in southeastern Louisiana Wednesday, kicking up tropical storm force wind gusts and hazardous beach conditions as it tracks west across southern Louisiana.
19: The good news is that the storm is likely not to produce the type of rainfall or wind event that it could have.
18: I'm Reed Binion reporting.
2: 6:80 News Time, 7:38. Over 200 Canadian athletes are in Scotland ahead of the Commonwealth Games, which begin today. 6:80 Simon Bennett looks ahead to the opening ceremony.
21: Originally set for the Australian state of Victoria until pulling out due to cost concerns, now taking place in Glasgow, with the opening ceremony happening at the arena they call the Hydro. Between now and August 2nd, medals to be won, including at track and field, swimming, and artistic gymnastics, providing valuable experience. 4-time Olympian from Halifax, Ellie Black.
22: It gives these athletes an opportunity to be in that multi-sport games environment without too much of the pressure that comes maybe with the Olympic Games.
21: 6 of the sports will have their para versions as well. Wheelchair basketball player Katie Dandenault will be the flag bearer. Lawn bowling legend Ryan Bester in his 7th Commonwealth Games will carry the baton. I'm Simon Bennett.
29: 6:80 News Time, 7:39.
13: 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I spend my day reporting on traffic and accidents, so I know how important it is to feel protected on the road. 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
29: Still to come on 680 News Radio, you'll hear an update on a collision on the westbound 401 near Guelph Line. Traffic and weather are together next.
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29: It's time for Rogers Xfinity Internet. Traffic and weather together on the ones. Here's Jordan Kerr.
12: Now, this report is brought to you by the Princess Margaret Cancer Foundation. A westbound on the 401 just got a call from a traffic spotter saying west of the 412, there's a collision here with emergency crews on scene. Just trying to get a shot of this right now. Don't see it yet, but I can see the delay. It's jamming up west of Brock Street to west of the 412. A lot slower than usual in this stretch, so we'll notify the MTO about that. After that, there are delays from McCowan to Bayview in both Express and Collectors, and then an issue at Islington in the Collectors. Left lane blocked off. Emergency crews are on scene. It's backed up from the Allen to the 400 Express and jammed to Islington in the Collectors where that problem is. Good news, though, approaching Guelph Line. Looks like problems are gone. It is slow going, still approaching Highway 25 to approaching Guelph Line, but it appears the collision is out of there. A traffic spotter did say it looked like it was going to clear soon. It looks like it did. On the southbound 404, it's slow from Finch down to the EVP to south of Lawrence, and then delays through Don Mills. Eastbound 401, delays approaching Guelph Line, and then from east of Dixie to east of Keele in both Express and Collectors, and eastbound on the 409, delays from Martin Grove to the 401. From the traffic center, here's Craig Gear.
13: A 40 rebound QEW approaching Christie, at least a lane blocked here with a crash. Traffic spotter saying a fire truck's on scene and delays from Casablanca. Busy on the West Garter now, Kipling to the 427, continues to slow out to Mississauga Road on the QEW and Ford Drive to Trafalgar as well. Toronto bound slow, Nikola Tesla to Fairview, Mississauga Road to Dixie, and the eastbound Gardner busy Park Lawn to east of Jameson. Delay on the south 427 again from south of Finch on and off down to the construction on the ramp to the 409, and southbound 400 is slow south of Finch to the 401. You could win $3,000 a month with the new Princess Margaret Cancer Foundation Payday for Life. 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With the forecast, here's Denise Andriacci.
17: Sunny and 14 degrees. It has been a fresher stretch this week. We've kind of traded off with Western Canada, but that's where the heat is. We are trending a bit below seasonal. No complaints. It's been very comfortable. Winds out of the northwest today, and they'll stay between about 10 and 20 kilometers per hour. It's sunny now. We'll have a mix of sun and cloud for the afternoon, a guaranteed high of 25, clear tonight and 14, up to near 25 to 27 on Friday. The humidity starts to build in for the weekend, but it's not too bad for today and tomorrow. Just a slight humidex. Our guaranteed high, 25.
29: 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There is a new chapter in OpenAI's decision to go rogue. Reports say the advanced artificial intelligence models breached an AI startup in a matter of hours.
0: 680 business analyst Chris McCusker has more.
7: Experts say it would have taken a very talented person, maybe a couple of weeks, to carry out a hack like this on Hugging Face's internal systems last week. But for OpenAI, it was done in a matter of hours, according to new reports. Now, OpenAI has been in contact with the U.S. government since learning the breach happened, and the company also communicated with law enforcement and other government authorities. OpenAI saying in a blog post the unprecedented hack happened after its own AI models escaped a testing environment to reach the wider internet. Now, Hugging Face, the AI startup, says it detected a swarm of tens of thousands of automated actions and that it ultimately used a Chinese model to carry out a forensic analysis of the incident. I'm Chris McCusker.
29: 680 News Time, 744. Maybe we
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2: We have sunshine right now, a bit of a cooler morning, 14 degrees in downtown Toronto. Good morning. I'm Catherine Jette.
3: And I'm Laura Carney. Here are the top stories this hour.
2: With the latest Trump tariff set to take effect in less than 4 weeks, the country's leaders will today hear from the prime minister on how the federal government plans to respond. It is the third day of the premier's annual meeting in Charlottetown. A 21-year-old man is expected to survive after being shot multiple times in Brampton last night. Shots ring out around 9 in a park area behind some apartment buildings near Dixie and Queen. There's no word on suspects. And the latest stats show crime in Toronto is actually down. The Police Service Board will today hear a report suggesting the crime rate fell 5% last year.
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4: Caps on the post all-star break. Free fall continues for the Blue Jays. 4 straight and 5 of 6. Their probability of making the playoffs just over 7% now. The Tampa Bay Rays took the lead for good on the top of the 6th. Tampa scoring 3, all given to Jeff Hoffman, but unearned after Dalton Varsho was charged with an error to start the inning. It was 4-2 Rays, now 6.5 games out of a wild card spot. They look to avoid the sweep this afternoon. Shane Bieber on the mound at 3 on Sportsnet 590 The Fan and Sportsnet. History for the Boston Red Sox, who extended their winning streak to a club record tying 15 in a row with a 6-3 win over Baltimore during the day, but the nightcap of their doubleheader saw the streak end with a 5-1 loss. Toronto FC's winless streak now at 11, but they're on back-to-back 0-0 draws out of the World Cup hiatus, this time in New England last night. The road trip continues at DC United Saturday. The Commonwealth Games start today in Glasgow, Scotland. The opening ceremony beginning at 3 o'clock this afternoon. 215 Canadian athletes taking part between now and August 2nd. Sports at 15 and 45 past every hour or anytime at sportsnet.ca.
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2: 680 News Time, 748. There's a dire warning about the country's blood supply. Canadian Blood Services reports a drop of nearly 20% since June 1st. It says there are now limited days on hand of several blood types, and it's sounding the alarm ahead of the August long weekend. CBS says it needs about 18,000 a week to keep pace with hospital demand, but over the past 6 weeks, appointments have fallen short by about 2,000 a week. It's calling on eligible people across Canada to book a blood donation appointment as soon as they can. There are now about 180 wildfires burning in this province. The Ministry of Natural Resources says 7 new fires were sparked yesterday. 13 communities, including 12 First Nations, are still under evacuation orders, with 1,800 people displaced from their homes. And across the country, a third BC community is under threat from wildfires, with more evacuation orders in effect. High temperatures and heat warnings are being blamed for increased fire activity in that province. Coming up on 680 News Radio, you'll hear traffic and weather together and later on in the newscast.
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2: 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Traffic and weather together on the ones. Here's Jordan Kerr.
11: Now, this report is brought to you by 407 ETR. Got a view of this problem on the westbound 401 west of the 412. Just west of it, the right lane is blocked off all because of a collision. Lots of emergency crews are on scene, and it's jammed up west of Brock Street to west of the 412. After that, there are delays from McAllen to Bayview in both Express and Collectors. At Islington and the Collectors, left lane blocked off with an issue. Emergency crews are on scene. It's backed up from the Allen to the 400 in the Express and jammed to Islington and the Collectors. After that, a little busy through Dixon, and then delays approaching Highway 25 to west of it and again through Guelph Line. On the eastbound 401, there are delays approaching Guelph Line from the 410 to the 427 ramps in the Collectors, and then from the 427 to east of Keele in both Express and Collectors, and then eastbound 401 slowing from Salem to the 412 because of that westbound issue. Northbound on the DVP is filling in now, approaching Lawrence up to York Mills, and northbound 404 getting busy approaching the 407. Westbound Eglinton west of Swift Drive as you're coming up to the DVP. Lanes blocked here for construction. It is really heavy from west of Victoria Park and on city streets eastbound Shepherd at Jane. That was blocked because of a collision. Very heavy delays at the intersection right now. From the traffic center, here's Craig Gear.
12: Well, it looks like maybe the collision's been cleared up on the 40 rebound QEW approaching Christie. A delay from just approaching Casablanca to east of it. It's slow on the Toronto bound QEW. Nikola Tesla to third line on and off. The Burlington Skyway stretches the heaviest, and then it's on and off to third line after the Skyway, and then slow Mississauga Road to Dixie. The Gardner busy eastbound from Kipling to east of Jamison now. I've got a delay westbound as well from Kipling to the 427, and 427 to Mississauga Road delays on the westbound QEW, as well as 4 Drive to Trafalgar. Beat traffic and save with 407 ETR driving offers. 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Go to 407ETR.com for details. With the forecast, Denise Andriacci.
13: 14 degrees at Pearson. Temps haven't really budged that much. We got as cool as 12 earlier this morning, so a bit of a fresh feel to start the day, but very nice during the afternoon. Sun and cloud, a guaranteed high of 25. We're clear tonight, 14 for a low, near 25 to 27 Friday. Those temperatures are moving in the right direction. If you like it a little hot, a little sticky, that's coming on the weekend. We won't hit heat warning criteria, but temperatures up there around 28, 29 degrees through the weekend with the chance of showers and a humidex in the low to mid 30s. The guaranteed high today, 25.
2: Coming up at 8 o'clock, what's the plan to deal with the Trump tariffs? That is the question the country's premiers will be asking the prime minister today when he attends their annual meeting in Charlottetown. Plus, we'll hear the latest from Brampton, where there's been a shooting near Bramalea City Centre.
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0: Blue Jays fans had some fun outside Rogers Center last evening with a Davis Schneider look-alike contest, our Eva Fragiscatos reports.
1: A group of mustached people came out to prove they look like Jays left fielder Davis Schneider. 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
2: I probably get about one message a month from my friends telling me, hey, I seen you on TV the other day, and I definitely got the stash for it, I think.
3: First of all, my first name is David. Got the mustache. Always let my buddies crash on the couch whenever they need it.
1: The event was put on by content creator Stephen Cipollone, who looks just like John Schneider, and Joseph DeBenedictis. They looked over the participants and finally crowned Sam Bomberger the winner.
2: I did not think this was going to go this far. It feels absolutely amazing to be called out. And from one good-looking Davis to another, cheers.
1: On social media, fans were impressed by the contestants, with one person writing so much hotness, while several others claim they would have won. I'm Eva Fragiscatos.
0: Coming up in 60 seconds, shares in Alphabet are lower despite decent earnings. You'll hear the market minute.
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0: Now the Dynamic Market Minute. Here is Chris McCusker.
7: Well, Catherine, the price for oil trading above $90 this morning, up $3.95, $90.77. It continues to add to its gains now, up by 4.5%, after Iran-backed Houthi militants say they attacked two Saudi Arabian tankers in the Red Sea. So this seems to suggest the conflict in the Middle East is spreading to a wider region, while the Strait of Hormuz remains effectively closed. Now, it's worth highlighting here that crude prices are up by more than 30% this month, and there is no end in sight. The TSX today trying for a third straight winning day. Shares in Magellan Aerospace could be active today. It signed a memorandum of understanding with GE Aerospace for maintenance for engines of Saab's Gripen jets. That is, if Canada buys the jets.

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3: Now the Dynamic Market Minute. Here is Chris McCusker.
4: Well, Catherine, the price for oil trading above $90 this morning, up $3.95, $90.77. It continues to add to its gains now, up by 4.5%, after Iran-backed Houthi militants say they attacked two Saudi Arabian tankers in the Red Sea. So this seems to suggest the conflict in the Middle East is spreading to a wider region while the Strait of Hormuz remains effectively closed. Now, it's worth highlighting here that crude prices are up by more than 30% this month, and there is no end in sight. The TSX today trying for a third straight winning day. Shares in Magellan Aerospace could be active today. It signed a memorandum of understanding with GE Aerospace for maintenance for engines of Saab's Gripen jets. That is, if Canada buys the jets. Magellan also got the government contract for anti-tank weapons earlier this week, and that stock is higher by 86% on Bay Street this year. Gold futures right now down $68 to $4,083. And then our loonie is up $3,171.02 U.S. Now, in the U.S., futures in the red this morning on fresh AI spending worries. I'll come back to that in a second. So Dow futures now lower by 341. S&P futures down 47. NASDAQ futures down 251. Those fresh AI spending worries come from Alphabet. Big earnings from the company, an increase in cloud revenue of 82% compared to a year ago. But the company raised its capital spending forecast, which could top $205 billion this year. So shares in Alphabet down 4.8% in pre-market trade. At the Business Center, I'm Chris McCusker.
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3: Right now, downtown sunshine and 14 degrees. 680 News Radio is CFTR AM Toronto. 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
10: Number one for breaking news, traffic, and weather. 680 News Radio, Toronto.
2: Thursday, July 23rd. Good morning for Paul Cook. I'm Laura Carney.
3: I'm Catherine Jeté. Here's what's making news right now.
11: Prime Minister Mark Carney meets with the premiers in Charlottetown today as the new Trump tariff

0: threats loom. The premiers say they're united, but some are more eager than others in fighting back.
1: A shooting in Brampton leaves a young man wounded and residents frustrated.
2: Our city is turning into a jungle. It's unacceptable.
1: The victim ran into a nearby convenience store for help.
3: The crime rate in Toronto is following the national trend. It's down 5% with fewer carjackings, home invasions, and homicides.
4: The Blue Jays have now fallen 10 games below the 500 mark.
5: Now 1-5 since the All-Star break. The offense couldn't get going as the Rays beat them again. Sports of 15.
6: U.S. futures still in the red and close to their lows for the morning. Shares in Tesla under pressure after its latest earnings report. And oil is holding above $90. Business at 26.
7: 6:30 news time, 8:01. 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Here's Jordan Kerr.
8: Now, this report is brought to you by Audi. Incredibly, that issue on the westbound 401 west of the 412 is already cleared away. Jammed up from Brock Street to west of the 412, and now the problem's gone. It should hopefully get back to normal through here, which is still slow, but not jammed. After that, there are delays from McCowan to Bayview in both Express and Collectors. At Islington in the Collectors, the left lane's blocked off because of an issue. Emergency crews are on scene. It's backed up from the Allen to the 400 in the Express and jammed over to Islington in the Collectors. Although we're just getting word from the MTO that problems are in the process of clearing. Not quite. Ambulance still on scene, but it may be clearing any minute. So that issue might clear any second now. We'll keep an eye on it. The main problem left, westbound 401 again backed up from the Allen to Islington in the Collectors because of that. On city streets, eastbound Shepherd at Jane blocked off because of a collision, slow in all directions. And westbound Eglinton west of Swift Drive as you come up to the DVP. Construction here causing heavy delays from west of Victoria Park. From the traffic center, here's Craig Gear.
9: Slow on the Toronto-bound QEW. Nikola Tesla to third line on and off. Mississauga Road to Dixon. And the East Gardner backed up from about Islington to east of Jamison. You do have a delay westbound as well through Jamison, through Parkland, and then Kipling to the 427. Continues to slow on and off out towards about here, Ontario, westbound QEW, and then Ford Drive to Trafalgar as well. Drive Legendary Quattro. 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With the forecast, here's Denise Andriacci.
10: Twenty-five is our guaranteed high today. It's a sun cloud mix for most of the afternoon. Clear tonight and a low near 14. Sunshine for Friday. Very nice start to the weekend. Highs near 25, and then that heat and humidity build in for Saturday, Sunday. Not too much. We're not expecting heat warnings. Just a little warmer, a little stickier than it has been this week. There's a chance of showers on Saturday and a slight thunderstorm risk Sunday. The guaranteed high for today, 25.
7: Right now, downtown, sunshine, 16 degrees, 6:30 news time, 8:03. They all have their own ideas about how best to deal with the latest threat of punishing U.S. tariffs. And today, the premiers will hear from the prime minister on how the federal government plans to respond.
11: Mark Carney will sit down with the country's leaders on day three of their annual meeting in Charlottetown. 6:30's Kevin Meisner joins us live with what's up for discussion. Kevin.
0: Well, Catherine, the premiers say they are united, although clearly some are more eager than others to hit back at the U.S. over these latest Trump tariff threats. Now, Premier Doug Ford, just arriving for the latest in the premiers' conference in Charlottetown this morning, says he's eager to hear what the prime minister has to say with regard to Canada's response to these tariffs. In fact, he earlier in this week called for dollar-for-dollar counter tariffs. He says no matter what happens, he says the prime minister has a tough job dealing with the likes of Trump.
12: One day the prime minister is with him side by side, and next thing you know, President Trump turns on him like a rabid dog.
0: Now, BC's David Eby agrees a clear message has to be sent to the Trump administration that Canada won't be bullied.
13: We need to be frank with the Americans that they will not get the kind of access that they seek to what's in Canada if this is how the conduct's going to go.
0: Now, Prime Minister Mark Carney is set to give opening remarks in Charlottetown at 10 o'clock this morning. He'll also be speaking to reporters around 2:30 this afternoon after his day-long meeting with the premiers. I'm Kevin Meisner.
7: 680 News Time, 8:05. A clear summer night disrupted by gunfire in Brampton. A young man in hospital now after a shooting across the street from Bramley City Center. 680's Carl Hanske is there and joins us live. Carl.
14: Yeah, Laura, it was just after 9 o'clock last night when shots were fired outside this apartment building here on Lisa Street. Residents heard about 6 shots, then heard someone screaming, leaving them feeling fearful and frustrated.
15: It's very scary. Oh, they got to do something about the guns.
2: Our city is turning into a jungle. Yeah, it's wild. It's unacceptable.
16: There's always kids out here playing. But there was a family right over here, and they looked like maybe they were going somewhere or coming home from somewhere. I'm not sure.
14: And they ducked.
16: Yeah, they all kind of hit the ground, you know?
14: Awful.
16: It is.
14: The victim, a 21-year-old man, shot multiple times, then ran to a nearby convenience store where bleeding. He asked the worker to call 911. Peel police say the shooting appears targeted, and they continue to investigate. Reporting live at Queen and Lisa in Brampton, I'm Carl Hanske.
11: 680 News Time, 8:06. A new report finds fewer crimes were committed in Toronto last year compared to the year before. 680's Charlene Close has more on the numbers being presented to the police board today.
3: The city's crime rate in 2025 was just over 8%, a drop of 5% compared to the previous year. There were nearly 50% fewer homicides, 45 versus 85, and a 20% reduction in auto theft, including carjackings. The city also saw a significant decline in hate crimes after 2 straight years of increases. Police response times improved. Priority 1 calls, 14 minutes, 3 minutes faster than 2024. The one area seeing an increase, though, traffic tickets. More than 300,000 were issued in 2025. That's 6% more than a year earlier. I'm Charlene Close.
7: 680 News Time, 8:07. Happening now on the TTC, there's no service on a portion of Line 6, the Finch West LRT. The agency says trains are not running between Finch West and Tobermory stations because of a switch problem. Shuttle buses are running along that 3-station stretch. No word on when regular service could resume.
11: Following a midweek cool down, warmer summer weather is set to return just in time for the weekend. Our weather specialist, Denise Andriacci, says today will be sunny with a guaranteed high of 25.
17: We're not expecting too much in terms of active weather for today and tomorrow, and then just a chance of showers on Saturday, slight thunderstorm risk for Sunday, but definitely dry moments through the weekend as we start to feel like July again. Temperatures will be back to seasonal and a little sticky with a humidex in the 30s through the weekend.
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7: 680 News Time, 8:08. When will the Blue Jays win again? It was another large but glum crowd at Rogers Center as the Jays dropped their 4th in a row. 680's Simon Bennett with more.
5: Alejandro Kirk went deep in the Jays' offense, limited to just 2 runs and 4 hits.
4: The Rays beat the Blue Jays for the 3rd night in a row.
18: Another dismal night offensively for the Blue Jays.
5: Toronto 1-5 since coming back from the All-Star break. Tampa the 4-2 win last night. So now what? The trade deadline is August 3rd. Kevin Gausman would probably get the most interest. Admitted to Sportsnet Shai Davidi he'd like at least one more start at home before that potentially happens.
19: The consistent theme that I felt over the last week or so is just the amount of disbelief that the Blue Jays are in the situation that they're in, Kevin Gausman among them.
5: The Atlantic reports he has a limited no trade clause with 8 teams he cannot be sent to. The Jays look to salvage a win against Tampa this afternoon. I'm Simon Bennett.
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7: 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Westbound 401 at Islington in the collectors.
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7: 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Time for Rogers Xfinity Internet traffic and weather together on the ones. Here's Jordan Kerr.
6: Now, this report is brought to you by BDO Debt Solutions on the westbound 401. It's heavy from Brock Street to approaching Salem because of earlier problems. Now it's just going back to regular volume, but a bit heavier than usual. And then there are delays from McCowan to Avenue in both Express and Collectors. And it's jammed up from the Allen to the 400 Express and to Islington in the Collectors. But problems at Islington in the Collectors have cleared away, finally. After that, there's a delay through Dixon, a delay west of the 427 in the Collectors, and then it's slow through Highway 25 and again through Guelph Line. On the southbound 404 DVP combination, it's slow from Major McKenzie to 16th Avenue, and then from Finch off and on down to Richmond. If you're trying to get to the DVP off Eglinton, westbound Eglinton west of Swift Drive, which is as you come up towards Winford and the DVP, there's construction here causing big delays from west of Victoria Park, so heads up on that. On the eastbound 401, there are delays from east of Highway 6 south to east of Guelph Line, from Mavis to here Ontario and the Collectors, Dixie to east of Keele and both Express and Collectors, and a new issue approaching McCowan and the Express. Left lane stalled vehicle, crews on scene. It's backed up from Brimley to just before McCowan and the Express. Collector lanes are okay for now, and after that, a delay through Salem. From the traffic center, here's Craig Gear.
8: A new issue on the eastbound 403, first slow through the Lincoln Alexander, and then the problem is east of Highway 6 North. At least a lane block could be a crash. Let me know at Star 680. Delays because of this, from approaching Aberdeen, also westbound slowdowns from Waterdown to approaching Highway 6 North on the westbound 403. Toronto Bound QEW slow at Nikola Tesla to 3rd Line, on and off Mississauga Road to Dixie and the Gardner slow, Kipling to east of Jameson. And you've got to line up again between Spadina and the Jarvis ramps. 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
17: Comfortable this afternoon, a sun cloud mix and a guaranteed high of 25, a light wind out of the northwest, keeping us just a little below seasonal. We're clear this evening and overnight, 14 for a low. Plenty of sunshine for Friday, highs near 25. If you like it a little warmer, a little stickier, you'll enjoy the weekend. Temperatures near 28 for both Saturday, Sunday, humidex in the 30s. Our guaranteed high today, 25 degrees.
7: 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Nearly one in three Canadians say they're feeling the pressure to keep up with artificial intelligence.
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10: A TD AI Insights report shows 78% of those asked say artificial intelligence adoption in the workplace is inevitable, but about three quarters rate themselves as a C or lower when it comes to AI skills. And only about a third say they've received adequate AI training from their employer on using the technology at work. So not surprising that 32% have overstated their AI skills. Now, AI is increasingly being used in the workplace, with many Canadians polled reporting tangible benefits from using it. Almost 60% say it makes them more productive at their job, while 58% say it gives them a competitive edge against other people in similar jobs. I'm Chris McCusker.
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7: Sunny and 14 degrees downtown, going up to a guaranteed high today of 25. Good morning, I'm Laura Carney.
11: I'm Catherine Jeté. Here are the top stories right now.
7: The Prime Minister is in Charlottetown, where he and the country's premiers will meet today to come up with a game plan on how best to respond to the latest terror threats from the U.S. The premiers say they are united behind Mark Carney and his negotiators as the federal government tries to de-escalate tensions. Peel police are investigating a shooting near Bramley City Center that sent a 21-year-old man to hospital. It happened in a park area near Dixie, south of Queen, around 9 last night. No suspect information has been released. And crime in the city is down. The Police Service Board will receive a report today that shows the overall crime rate dropped by 5% last year. Murders were down 47%.
11: Time now for sports.
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5: Laura, making four straight losses for the Blue Jays. Not a blowout this time against Tampa, but still the wrong end of a 4-2 score. Alejandro Kirk did go deep for just the third time this season, but the offense struggled. Just four hits. They've dropped 5 of 6 since the break and are now 6.5 games out of the last wild card. Shane Bieber on the mound as he looked to avoid the sweep. No, the time is a 3 o'clock start on Sportsnet 590 The Fan and Sportsnet. The Boston Red Sox got the 15 straight wins, tying their club record, and it ended there, taking the opener of their doubleheader against Baltimore 6-3, but losing the nightcap 5-1. The Yankees and Pirates also splitting their double dip. Max Fried and four relievers combined on a four-hit shutout in the 2-0 final last night. The winless streak to 11 for Toronto FC, but at least they have points in back-to-backs. Another 0-0 draw. Luca Gavron the clean sheet in New England. They're at DC United Saturday. In case you missed it, Canada Soccer announced the return dates of the men's team post-World Cup against Chile at BMO Field September 26th and in Montreal October 3rd, facing Peru. Sports at 15 and 45 past every hour or anytime at sportsnet.ca.
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7: 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Waterfront advocates are demanding the federal government step in to stop the province from pushing ahead with allowing jets to fly in and out of Billy Bishop Airport. They're planning a protest this weekend. City's Karen Ciolan is on the waterfront this morning.
14: Norm DePasquale has long advocated against the expansion of Billy Bishop Airport. He joins me this morning. Thanks so much, Norm, for being here. Can you tell me a little bit about this weekend's march and the message you hope to send to the federal government?
15: This weekend's march is an opportunity for all Torontonians to have their voice heard. We haven't yet had our voice heard in this debate around flying jets at the Island Airport. So we're going to start here at Harbour Square Park at 10:30 on land. We're going to protest. We're going to chant. We're going to rally. We're going to march our way over to HTO Park. We'll get there around noon, and that's where we're going to meet a flotilla of kayaks, canoes, boats. I like to call them kayaktivists. And from there, we're going to continue to rally and make sure that our voice is heard all the way up in the federal government of the House of Commons.
7: Tomorrow is the last day for the federal government's online survey about the expansion of the airport. 680 News Time, 8:19. A woman who faked her credentials to work as a nurse at several GTA nursing homes has pleaded guilty to fraud. 32-year-old Ann Nguyen used fabricated documents and credentials she stole from real nurses. The Toronto Star reports her employment history began in June 2020, shortly after the start of the COVID-19 pandemic. She worked at long-term care homes in Vaughan, Bramley, Brampton and Toronto between that time and November of 2024, and was even an assistant director of care at one of them. A sentencing hearing is set for February. Coming up in 60 seconds, traffic in your extended forecast. 680 News Time, 820.
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6: This report is brought to you by carsforkids.ca. On the eastbound 401, it's slow east of Highway 6 South to east of Guelph Line from Mavis to Huron, Ontario and the Collectors, Dixie to east of Keel, Express and Collectors, and then approaching McCowan and the Express right before it. The left lane is blocked off with an issue. Emergency crews are on scene. It's jammed up from just past Kennedy in the Express to approaching McCowan. Collector lane's getting a little busy, but it's far better than the Express right now. We'll see how that goes as the morning goes on. After that, there are delays through Salem. Eastbound 409 is backed up from Martin Grove to the 401. Southbound on the 404, getting busy south of Mulock and then approaching Major McKenzie to 16th Avenue, and then delays from Finch down the DVP off and onto Richmond. Northbound DVP, delays from Eglinton to York Mills. On the westbound 401, it's slow through the 412 to Salem, McCowan to Avenue and both Express and Collectors. Then from the Allen Express and Collectors to Dixon, there's a delay west of the 427 in the Collectors through Highway 25 and again through Guelph Line. And on city streets, eastbound Shepherd at Jane was blocked off because of a collision, delays in all directions. Now with an update on the 403 issues, here's Craig Gear.
8: Yeah, traffic spotters saying westbound, it's a tractor trailer that's gone into the ditch off to the left side through the guardrail as well. So approaching 6 North, no lanes blocked according to this traffic spotter yet, but that's definitely going to change, I would assume. Westbound 403 is backed up heavily from the QBW all the way through to approaching 6 North and getting worse. Eastbound 403, it's a stalled truck as well, right in the same area, east of 6 North. Unrelated, apparently. That's off to the right shoulder and delays from east of 6 South to east of 6 North on the eastbound 403. Also slow QBW to Dundas and through Mavis. Toronto Bound QBW, slow Nikola Tesla to east of Dorval on and off. It's lane realignment till the end of the year east of Dorval, so contributing to this delay. Slow Mississauga Road to Dixie, Kipling to east of Jamison, and between Spadina and the Jarvis ramps on the eastbound Gardner. Ready to get rid of that old or unused car? Call 1-877-CARS-FOR-KIDS to reach a friendly live agent. You'll get a maximum tax credit and your car can be picked up as soon as tomorrow. With the forecast, Denise Andriacci.
17: A mix of sun and cloud today, a guaranteed high of 25 degrees, a little below seasonal, very comfortable. That's been the trend this week. Temperatures haven't been that impressive. A humidex near 29.30 for the afternoon. We're clear tonight down to 14. Sunny and near 25 on Friday. Slight chance of showers Saturday near 28, feeling like 33. And then we have the risk of thunderstorms for Sunday. Our guaranteed high today, 25.
9: Right now, downtown, it's sunny and 16 degrees. And because we did not miss the weather guarantee, the jackpot climbs to $1,700.
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10: Stuntwoman Devin Dalton from Vancouver is about 4'6" and stepped in to play Matt Damon's Odysseus. On the Happy, Sad, Confused podcast, Damon was getting praised for his ripped arms, but he turned the attention to Dalton's.
12: My double was a woman who had the greatest arms I've ever seen. And when she came into the catering tent, was the first time I met her. I went up and I hugged her and I thanked her for like all the work she'd put in. And so it was almost 100% my arms in the movie.
10: The 34-year-old stunt woman tells the CBC she couldn't believe what she heard and thought it was so awesome. She says she's not the only stunt woman who's doubling men and thinks it's cool to shine a light on it. Dalton has shared several moments of her time on the film on her Instagram account. She says since the clip of Damon complimenting her went viral, she's received a massive outpouring of support, especially from young women and girls. I'm Eva Franciscatos.
7: It could be a good day to be holding shares in IMAX. Chris McCusker has business in 60 seconds.
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7: Time now for the Dynamic Market Minute. Here's Chris McCusker.
25: Well, Laura, profits tumbled at Tesla despite a strong quarter for its automotive business, while spending on ambitious projects in the second quarter surged to $5.8 billion. So this translated into the company's first cash burn in about 2 years. Now, Tesla still expects capital expenditures in excess of $25 billion this year, but revenue beat, and it was the best second quarter ever. Now, CEO Elon Musk was asked on the conference call about rumors that Tesla could merge with SpaceX.
27: There's more and more overlap, especially with Terafab. That's really going to be, you know, a gigantic project. But obviously, we can't talk about, you know, combining companies and that kind of thing on an earnings call. It's got to be done with the appropriate process.
25: Now, shares in Tesla and pre-market down 7.4%. U.S. futures still in the red this morning, with all coming off losses yesterday. So Dow futures right now down 382. S&P futures down 48. NASDAQ futures down 272. IMAX also reported earnings today showing revenue for Q2 beat estimates. The company says the movie The Odyssey is emerging as a transformational event for the movie theater chain. Right now, shares in IMAX and pre-market up by 3.8%. Now, Bay Street trying for a third straight winning day. We have gold futures down $73 to $4,078. Oil is on track for a fifth winning day, up $4.14, $90.97. And our loonie up by 3 $0.71.02 cents U.S. At the Business Center, I'm Chris McCusker.
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7: Right now downtown, it is sunny and 15 degrees. 680 News Time, 8:30.
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9: It's Thursday, July 23rd. Good morning. I'm Catherine Jeté.
7: For Paul Cook, I'm Laura Carney. Here's what's making news right now.
3: The Prime Minister joins the premiers and territorial leaders at their annual summit in Charlottetown today. The main issue on the agenda, Donald Trump's escalation of the trade war.
4: A shooting in Brampton leaves a 21-year-old in hospital and residents afraid.
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4: The bleeding victim ran into a store for help.
7: Is Toronto the Good making a comeback? The city's crime rate is down 5% with fewer murders, carjackings, and hate crimes.
13: The Jays losing streak at four, now 6.5 out of a wild card as the Rays beat them again. And another scoreless drop at TFC Sports at 45.
25: The TSX looks to extend a winning streak to 3 days, with the price for oil now getting close to $91. And U.S. futures are still firmly in the red. Business at 56.
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9: It's time for Rogers Xfinity Internet. Traffic and weather together on the ones. Here's Jordan Kerr.
6: All eastbound on the 401. Issues approaching McCowan and the Express have cleared, left with delays in the area. It's slow from Warden to east of Kennedy and the Collectors, and jammed up from Kennedy towards McCowan and the Express. That should start to improve now the problems are gone. On the east southbound 404 DVP combination, it's slow south of Mulock, then Elgin Mills to 16th Avenue, then from Finch down the DVP all the way to Richmond. Now, if you're trying to get to the DVP on Eglinton, westbound Eglinton, west of Swift Drive, it's down to a single lane for construction. Traffic spotters saying an ambulance is trying to make its way through here, so making things even worse. Haven't spotted any actual collisions in the area, just be trying to get through. Regardless, it's causing massive delays. Backed up from west of Victoria Park, barely moving to west of Swift Drive towards the DVP in Windford, so try and avoid that area if you can. From the traffic center, here's Craig Gear.
8: Pretty heavy here on the westbound 403. Approaching 6 North, they have blocked off the left lane now with this crash involving a transport. Delays from the QEW. Busy on the westbound QEW as well from the 427 to Mississauga Road as you approach Dixie. Stalled vehicle in the right lane. Hopefully clearing soon. MTO on scene and a tow truck is here now as well. And then delays 4 Drive to Trafalgar. And then, like I mentioned, bunches up as you approach, from almost around Brant now all the way through to the 403 problem. Eastbound 403 as well. You've got an issue, according to traffic spotters, east of 6 North. That's in the right shoulder, but delays from east of 6 South. With the forecast, Denise Andriacci.
17: 25 is the guaranteed high today with a mix of sun and cloud. We're clear tonight, a low near 14. So tomorrow morning, another fresh start. Sunny and 25 on Friday. We're up to 28 degrees for both Saturday, Sunday. The humidity building in a bit more through the weekend as well. We'll have a sun-cloud mix Saturday with the chance of showers and then a thunderstorm risk for Sunday. Today's guaranteed high, 25.
7: Right now downtown, it's sunny and 15 degrees. 680 News Time, 8:33.
9: Prime Minister Carney is in Charlottetown, where he'll meet today with the premiers to discuss this country's response to the latest Trump tariffs, set to take effect 27 days from now.
7: 680's Kevin Meisner joins us live to set the scene. Kevin.
3: Yeah, Laura, the Prime Minister is set to give opening remarks at 10 o'clock this morning ahead of sitting down with the premiers. President Donald Trump's sudden escalation of his trade war with Canada is now topping the agenda. On his way into the meeting this morning in Charlottetown, Premier Doug Ford once again appearing a little more eager than others to retaliate.
14: We have to stay united. We're a strong country. We're a sovereign country. And we need to fight tooth and nail. We can't fight on our back foot all the time. We have to take the offense.
3: And BC's David Eby agrees that Trump needs to realize if he continues to attack his closest ally, Canada can and will take its trade elsewhere.
15: The United States needs to decide what they want. Do they want a strong partner in Canada where we work together, or are they keen to go it alone?
3: Now, Saskatchewan Premier Scott Moe is among those seeing no benefit in Canada and the U.S. continuing to squabble.
24: The uncertainty that we see globally are not one another.
10: other. They are other countries around the world, and it would do us very well to renew what is the strongest trade agreement in the Western world.
3: Now, we should get a better idea of the direction Prime Minister Mark Carney plans to take after his meeting with the premiers today. A wrap-up news conference is planned for 2:30 this afternoon. I'm Kevin Meisner.
7: 6:30 news time, 8:35. A man is expected to survive after he was shot multiple times near Bramalea City Center. 6:30's Carl Hansky joins us live from the scene in the Dixie and Queen area with the latest. Carl.
4: Catherine, residents of these apartment buildings here at Queen and Lisa Street in Brampton were still awake and still outside just after 9 o'clock last night when a young man was shot multiple times.
11: I heard 5 or 6 gunshots, and then I heard a really high-pitched, shrieking scream. I can't believe you shot! And then I could see two guys running that way and at least one person running the opposite way.
4: How does it make you feel that shooting right outside where you live?
11: You feel unsafe. People were out. There was a family right over here with young kids, and they all kind of hit the ground.
4: The 21-year-old victim, bleeding from several bullet wounds, ran to a nearby convenience store for help. He's now recovering in hospital. There's been no arrests. Reporting live in Brampton, I'm Carl Hansky.
7: 6:30 news time, 8:35. Crime in this city appears to be on the decline. 6:30's Charlene Close has more on a report going before the Toronto Police Service Board today.
12: There were fewer murders, carjackings, home invasions, and hate crimes in 2025, putting the overall crime rate at 8%, a 5% decrease over 2024. There were 45 homicides, nearly 50% lower than a year earlier. Auto theft and carjackings were down 20%. Crimes dropped nearly 47% after 2 consecutive years of increases. Nearly 2,500 guns were seized. 600 were used in crimes. The only increase? Traffic tickets, up 6%. More than 300,000 were issued in 2025, although the number for speeding was down 20%. I'm Charlene Close.
7: 6:30 news time, 8:36. It's a cooler morning in the GTA with temperatures in the mid-teens as you head out the door. But as we hear from 6:30 weather specialist Denise Andriacci, temperatures in the high 20s are set to return this weekend, along with some humidity.
17: That humidex starts to build as well. So we are seeing that humidity building in through the weekend, and we'll have a humidex around 33, 34 for both Saturday and Sunday.
7: Today's guaranteed high is 25 with a mix of sun and cloud. Similar conditions are expected tomorrow. 6:30 news time, 8:37. Happening now on the Finch West LRT, there is no train service on Line 6 between Finch West and Tobermory stations. The TTC says it's because of a switch problem. Crews are working to fix the issue, and there's no word on when service could resume. Shuttle buses are running. This is 6:30 News Radio. Tomorrow is the last day of the federal government's online survey on the province's plan to allow jets at the island airport. City's Karen Ciolan is on the waterfront this morning talking to Norm DePasquale of the group No Jets TO.
16: Public polling has shown that public opinion is not necessarily overwhelming on this issue, and the further outside of Toronto you get, the more opposition dissipates. What does that tell you about perhaps the results that might come back from that online consultation?
18: You know, what polls show is that there is stronger opposition to jets at the island airport than there is support. And the minute you start talking about the harms that will be caused, like a jet ripping every 2.5 minutes, you know, the Western Gap being closed to sailors, our waterfront taking twice the amount of time to flush sewage, the loss of thousands of affordable homes. Once you start discussing those impacts, people move to opposing jets because jets, simply put, would dominate our waterfront.
7: No Jets TO is holding a rally and march on Sunday morning starting at Harbor Square Park. They'll be joined by some local boaters and kayakers on the lake.
19: 6:30 news time, 8:38. The tailspin continues for the Blue Jays. 6:30 Simon Bennett has the sounds from another loss at Rogers Center.
20: Unlike Monday and Tuesday against the Rays, it was close. The game turned in the sixth inning.
21: Still going back. Varsho, and it's off his glove.
20: Dalton Varsho charged with an error on a ball he usually catches, and the Rays would take the lead.
21: Flipped on a line down in shallow left center base hit. Coming around third base, common arrow into score.
20: Up 4-1 when the inning was done. Alejandro Kirk went deep, but again, and the offense mostly dry, just 4 hits in the 4-2 loss. Manager John Schneider.
23: It's tough. It's tough because we're better. They're better than
0: what's going on right now in the field.
20: Toronto now is season worst, 10 games under 500. They've dropped four straight and five of six out of the All-Star break. They look to avoid the sweep this afternoon. I'm Simon Bennett.
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9: 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You'll hear traffic and weather together.
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9: It's time for Rogers Xfinity Internet. Traffic and weather together on the ones. Here's Jordan Kerr.
6: Now, this report is brought to you by Desjardins. On the eastbound 401, you're going to find it slow east of 6 South to east of Guelph Line, off and on. And realize some big breaks in the volume now. And then there are delays from Mavis to Huron, Ontario, and the collectors. Dixie to east of Kiel, express and collectors. And it's filling in from east of Bayview, both express and collectors to the 404 DVP ramps. Then there's a delay from Victoria Park to Kennedy and the collectors. There was an issue earlier at McCown in the Express. That's cleared away and the delays in the Express are gone. Everyone was piling into the collectors and this spot around here, it just takes a while to clear out. So that's why it's heavy, because of an earlier problem, and it just continues to be slow. On the southbound 404 DVP, it's busy south of Mulock, and then from Elgin Mills to 16th Avenue, then from Finch down the DVP off and on to Richmond. Traveling on the westbound 401, slow approaching the 412 to Salem, McCown to Avenue, then from the Allen to Dixon in both Express and collectors. There's a bunch up west of the 427 in the collectors and a delay through Highway 25. Westbound Eglinton west of Swift Drive, single lane construction. It is really jammed up from west of Victoria Park. If you can avoid this stretch, please try and do so. That's westbound Eglinton west of Swift Drive. It's right as you get towards the ramp that goes to Winford into the DVP. From the traffic center, here's Craig Gear.
8: Problems on the 403 westbound approaching 6 North. Left lane blocked. Crash involving a transport truck. Apparently went through the guardrail. Ended up into the ditch off to the left. So repairs needed here. Delays from the QEW and Guelph Line all the way to 6 North. And then eastbound, unrelated problem, but same area, east of 6 North. We had reports of a stalled vehicle in the right shoulder. They're not sure if they've taken a live lane or not. Updates always appreciated at Star 680. East 403 is backed up from the link to east of 6 North. A westbound QEW, stalled vehicle approaching Dixie, where the right lane is still blocked by the MTO. This stalled van's sitting in the shoulder. You've got a delay from the 427. West Gardner, slow Kipling to the 427 as well. And then busy on the westbound QEW2 from Ford Drive to Trafalgar. 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With the forecast, Denise Andriacci.
17: 25 is our guaranteed high today. It's a sun cloud mix for most of the afternoon. Clear tonight and a low near 14. Sunshine for Friday. Very nice start to the weekend. Highs near 25. And then that heat and humidity build in for Saturday, Sunday. Not too much. We're not expecting heat warnings. Just a little warmer, a little stickier than it has been this week. There's a chance of showers on Saturday and a slight thunderstorm risk Sunday. The guaranteed high for today, 25.
19: Right now downtown, it's sunny and 15 degrees. 680 News Time, 844.
9: Small businesses in this country are concerned yet again about tariffs, just as confidence was starting to rebound.
19: 680 business analyst Chris McCusker picks up the story.
0: Small business confidence rose to 58.3 in July, but this survey was conducted from July 7th to the 13th. A week later, this past Monday, the announcement by the U.S. president for new 50% tariffs on about 5% of Canadian goods starting next month. Now, manufacturers are the exception here. 45% of small businesses nationally reported shipping and receiving costs as a constraint in July, but that figure was 63% among manufacturers, more than double the 29% recorded in February. And then fuel costs remain the top cost constraint, affecting 60% of small firms across the country. I'm Chris McCusker.
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9: It's sunny, 16 degrees in downtown Toronto. Good morning. I'm Catherine Jeté.
19: And I'm Laura Carney. Here are the top stories this hour.
9: Prime Minister Carney will today meet with the country's premiers on Prince Edward Island amid new tariff threats from the U.S. They'll discuss Ottawa's response to the levies and request a boost in federal health care funding. A 21-year-old man has non-life-threatening injuries after he was shot multiple times last night in Brampton. It happened in a park area near Dixie and Queen around 9 p.m. There's no word on suspects. And the crime situation in this city appears to be improving. The Toronto Police Board will today hear a report suggesting the crime rate dropped 5% last year.
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20: Oh, Catherine, the Jays lost again. And like Monday and Tuesday, at least hung around in this one. It was 4-2, though. The Jays got an Alejandro Kirk home run, but then otherwise held just four hits. Now a season worst, 10 games under 500. The series wraps today at 3 o'clock on Sportsnet 590 The Fan. And Sportsnet, the trade deadline August 3rd. The Athletic reports Kevin Gausman has a list of eight teams he can't be traded to, admitting to Sportsnet's Shai Davidi he'd be up for a chance at a ring somewhere, but it wouldn't mean as much to him outside of Toronto. That's it for the Red Sox winning streak. It got to 15 during the day in game one of their doubleheader, and they dropped game two last night, 5-1. Toronto FC still hasn't won since April 4th, but impressive defensively since the World Cup break. 0-0 draw with New England. The third shutout of the year for Luka Gavrin. Still some time until the Reds finally come home there at DC United Saturday. Sports at 15 and 45 past every hour or any time at sportsnet.ca.
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9: A 19-year-old man from Oshawa faces charges after two GO Transit employees were assaulted at the Oshawa GO station. Police were called to the station on Bloor West during the overnight hours 2 weeks ago after a man refused orders to leave the station. It's alleged the man assaulted the employees before running off. Police dogs and the helicopter were brought in, and the canine unit found him hiding in dense brush. Emerson John Forrester has been charged with two counts of assault. The victims suffered minor injuries. 11,000 operations and maintenance workers at Air Canada have ratified a new contract. The airline made the announcement this morning, saying it now has new collective agreements with all of its major unions. The four-year deal will run until 2030. There are no details on what's included in the contract. Coming up in 60 seconds, traffic and weather together.
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9: It's time for Rogers Xfinity Internet, traffic and weather together on the ones. Here's Jordan Kerr.
6: Well, this report is brought to you by Don Valley North Toyota. On the southbound 400, a little busy around Rutherford, and then the westbound Langstaff ramp to the southbound 400 has been shut down. That's due to construction. They're doing a bit of maintenance right now. Something needs to be done through here. And then delays after that from south of Finch to the 401 ramps. Eastbound 401, there are delays off and on east of Highway 6 South to east of Guelph Line, and then it's slow from Mavis to Huron Ontario Collectors, Dixie to east of Kiel and both Express and Collectors, and then slow from Young Express Baby Collectors to the 404 DVP ramps. Eastbound 401 then busy from east of Victoria Park in the Collectors to east of Kennedy, and eastbound 409 backed up Martin Grove to the 401. Southbound on the 404, delays from Elgin Mills to 16th Avenue, then from Finch down the DVP off and on to Richmond, and a heads up on westbound Eglinton west of Swift Drive, single lane construction, and it is just jam-packed from west of Victoria Park to west of Swift Drive, which is approaching Windford coming up to the DVP. So if you usually take westbound Eglinton to the DVP, maybe think of an alternate. So westbound Lawrence might be better right now. Well, it is better right now than westbound Eglinton. Just plan ahead because it is going to add a lot of time to your drive. From the traffic center, here's Craig Gear.
8: It's slow on the eastbound 403 and westbound 403 thanks to these problems each way. Westbound approaching 6 North, left lane blocked for the crash, cleanup and delays from Guelph Line on the QEW all the way out to approaching 6 North. Eastbound, east of 6 North, we had problems in the right shoulder, delays from the Lincoln Alexander. It's slow on the westbound QBW as well from the 427 to approaching Dixie, where it's a stalled van. Right lane's blocked by the MTO, then slow west of Cawthra to Mississauga Road and Ford Drive to Trafalgar. Eastbound on the Gardner and the Toronto Bound QBW, it's slow Nikola Tesla to east of Dorval. It's long-term lane realignment there, and then Mississauga Road to Dixie. The Gardner slow 427 to pass Jamison and between the Spadina and the Jarvis ramps as well. And southbound 427, it's long-term construction on the ramp to the 409, just a minor delay. It's slow 407 to Finch, and then you get a nice long break, and then it slows as you approach that long-term construction on the ramp to the 409. 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With the forecast, Denise Andriacci.
17: 25 is our guaranteed high today with a mix of sun and cloud and a light wind out of the northwest. Very comfortable today, a little below seasonal. We're clear tonight down to 14. Mainly sunny for Friday and then a chance of showers through the weekend as the heat and humidity builds back into the region. The guaranteed high today, 25.
19: Right now downtown, it is sunny and 15 degrees.
9: Coming up at 9 o'clock, the latest from Brampton, where a young man was shot multiple times last night near Dixie and Queen. 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
19: Shania Twain sat down with Jimmy Fallon last night to discuss her new album and revealed a musical and a biopic is definitely happening.
18: It's all real. It's all happening. A lot of these things have been in the works for a while.
26: Who do you think will play Shania Twain in the biopic?
18: I have two thoughts.
26: Who?
18: But I don't want to put it out there because yes, it might jinx it.
19: Twain also discussed what it was like joining Harry Styles during his 12 shows at Wembley Stadium and says that's the reason she missed Taylor Swift's wedding.
18: I was very honored to be invited to Taylor's wedding, and I will, you know, make a point of next time I see her, of course, I will give her a big congratulations hug.
19: Twain also joined Fallon for a game of Box of Lies and performed her new song, Dirty Rosie.

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3: 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Here is Chris McCusker.
4: Well, Catherine, the price for oil is on the plus side for a fifth straight day. And this after Iran-backed Houthis say they attacked ships over the overnight in the Red Sea. Now, the U.S. president posting on social media this morning that he will hold Iran accountable for any future strikes, adding that he is very disappointed with the Houthis, as they have, in his words, until now, acted very professionally and smart. The price for oil right now up $3.84, $90.66 a barrel, on track to a fifth straight winning day and close to a six-week high. So this has investors worried. So U.S. futures remain in the red. Right now, Dow futures down 509, so close to a new low for the morning. S&P futures down 71, NASDAQ futures down 395. As well today, Alphabet raised its capital spending forecast for the year, and that's ramping up worries about AI spending. So shares in Alphabet right now down by about 4% in pre-market trade. On Bay Street, the TSX trying for a third winning day. Now, shares in tech resources likely to be active. The Vancouver-based company reported second quarter earnings, which tripled because of higher copper prices. That stock up 22% on Bay Street this year. Gold futures right now down $84 to $4,067. And then our loonie is up by 1/100th at 71 cents U.S. Retail sales in Canada showed a gain in May of 1% and likely a gain in June of 0.4%. At the Business Center, I'm Chris McCusker.
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1: Right now, downtown, sunny, 16 degrees. 680 News Radio is CFTR AM Toronto. 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
1: Thursday, July 23rd. Good morning for Paul Cook. I'm Laura Carney.
3: I'm Catherine Jette. Here's what's making news right now.
4: The latest Trump tariff threat and health care will be on the agenda as Prime Minister Mark Carney joins the premiers today at their annual meeting on PEI.
5: Shooting in Brampton.
6: I heard five or six gunshots, and then I heard a really high-pitched shrieking scream.
5: The victim, shot multiple times, will live.
7: It may not seem like it, given some of the high-profile shootings lately, but Toronto's crime rate is actually dropping. The police board is taking a closer look at it today.
8: Canada Jays

0: And the slide on four straight. Look to avoid the sweep against the Rays at 3 o'clock. Sports at 15.
1: The TSX looks to extend a winning streak. Oil is now getting close to $91. And U.S. futures in the red after some big-name earnings. Business at 26.
2: 680 News Time 901. Time for Rogers Xfinity Internet traffic and weather together on the ones. Here's Jordan Kerr.
3: Southbound on the 400, south of Finch to the 401 ramps, it's slow going. There is a ramp closure to the southbound 400. The westbound Langstaff ramp to southbound 400 off limits for maintenance right now. On the westbound 401, it's slow approaching the 412 to Salem from Kennedy to Avenue, then from the Allen to Dixon, alternately expressing collectors, and then delays going through Highway 25. Southbound on the 404, DVP combination. Delays south of Mulock, Elgin Mills to 16th Avenue, then from Finch off and on down to Richmond. Major delays westbound on Eglinton, west of Swift Drive. It's single lane construction, so it's jammed west of Victoria Park to west of Swift Drive, which is coming up to the Winford and DVP ramps. From the traffic center, here's Craig Gear.
4: Very heavy on the 403 each way, westbound from approaching Guelph Line on the QEW all the way out to approaching 6 North. Crash cleanup here, left lane's blocked. And eastbound as well, east of 6 North, stalled vehicle this direction and delays from 6 South. Also stalled vehicle on the westbound QEW approaching Dixie, still here with the MTO blocking the right lane. The van's in the shoulder and a tow truck's on scene. Delays from the 427 on the westbound QEW. QEW is also slow for drive to Trafalgar westbound. With the forecast, Denise Andriacci.
5: 25 is our guaranteed high today with a mix of sun and cloud and a light wind out of the northwest. Very comfortable today, a little below seasonal. We're clear tonight down to 14. Mainly sunny for Friday and then a chance of showers through the weekend as the heat and humidity builds back into the region. The guaranteed high today, 25.
2: Right now downtown, sunny, 18 degrees. 680 News Time, 903. The country's premiers will be joined by the Prime Minister today as they wrap up their meeting on Prince Edward Island. The trade war with the U.S. remains the focus as the leaders look to Mark Carney for a tariff battle plan. 680's Kevin Meisner joins us live with more. Kevin.
6: Yeah, Catherine, the Prime Minister is set to give opening remarks in about an hour at 10 o'clock this morning ahead of sitting down with the premiers. President Donald Trump's sudden escalation of this trade war with Canada is now top item on the agenda. On his way into the meeting today, Premier Doug Ford appeared a little more eager than some of the other premiers in retaliation.
7: We have to stay united. We're a strong country. We're a sovereign country. And we need to fight tooth and nail. We can't fight on our back foot all the time. We have to take the offense.
6: New Brunswick Premier Susan Holt, however, says the latest tariff threats by the U.S. and by Trump should give a little insight into its position and should be used in negotiations going forward to renew the CUSMA deal.
8: We know what assets we have, and we know what assets they want from us. And we've now seen, because Trump has shown his hand, what's irritating him. So you use that. You use that in discussions.
6: Now, Prime Minister Mark Carney, as mentioned, will be speaking in about an hour, 10 o'clock this morning, ahead of his meeting with the premiers in Charlottetown. He's also set to speak with reporters this afternoon after that meeting. That'll happen around 2:30. I'm Kevin Meisner.
2: 680 News Time 904. There's still no word on suspects after shots rang out near Bramley City Center, sending a 21-year-old man to hospital. 680's Carl Hansky's at the scene near Dixie and Queen with the story and reaction.
9: Residents in these apartment buildings here at Queen and Lisa Street in Brampton tell me just after 9 last night, they heard about a half dozen gunshots, then heard someone screaming. These frightened tenants ducked away from their windows.
10: Unsafe.
11: You don't feel safe?
10: No.
12: It's just crazy. I mean, we can't even go at nighttime. The shooting's happening. I won't be feeling safe to go outside.
9: This grandmother was petrified.
13: Stray bullets for the little kids in the area, you know?
11: You've got your grandkids sleeping just steps away from where this happened.
13: Steps away. This is horrible.
9: The 21-year-old victim, shot multiple times, managed to run to a nearby convenience store for help. He's now in hospital and will live. The shooter took off. At Queen and Lisa Street in Brampton, I'm Carl Hansky.
2: 680 News Time 905. Despite recent high-profile shootings, Toronto police stats show the city's crime rate is dropping. 680's Charlene Close is looking at the numbers ahead of today's Police Service Board meeting.
14: The report to the board's monthly meeting shows the city's crime rate in 2025 dropped by 5%. to just over 8. There were 45 murders compared to 85 the previous year. That's down 47%. Fewer cars were stolen, 7,400 versus close to 10,000. Carjackings were down 20%, and home invasions saw a 6.5% decline. The report also shows hate crimes have declined significantly after 2 consecutive years of increases. And it appears police are getting to scenes faster, with Priority One call response times of 14 minutes, down from 17 in 2024. I'm Charlene Close.
2: 680 News Time, 9:06. Happening now on the Finch West LRT, there's still no service along a 3-station stretch on the line. The TTC says no trains are running between Finch West and Tobermory because of a signal issue. Crews are working to restore service, but there's no word on when that could happen. Shuttle buses are running.
10: 680 News Time, 9:07. It's been a little cooler today, but warmer weather is making its way back to the GTA in time for the weekend. Our weather specialist, Denise Andriacci, says highs will be in the high 20s.
5: Both Saturday and Sunday, we have a mix of sun and cloud with just a slight chance of showers. There is a slight thunderstorm risk Sunday, but right now, the weekend, you're good to go to make some outdoor plans. Just remember, if you hear thunder, you want to get indoors. We're not expecting a ton of rainfall accumulation through the weekend, and temperatures are warming up.
10: It's expected to feel like the low 30s with the humidity over the weekend. Today's guaranteed high is 25.
2: There are now 180 wildfires burning in this province. The Ministry of Natural Resources says 7 new fires sparked yesterday. 13 communities, including 12 First Nations, are still under evacuation orders, with 1,800 people displaced from their homes. Across the country, a third BC community is under threat from wildfires, with more evacuation orders in effect. High temperatures and heat warnings are being blamed for increased fire activity in that province.
10: This is 680 News Radio. Over 200 Canadian athletes are in Scotland ahead of the Commonwealth Games, which begin today. Our Simon Bennett looks ahead to the opening ceremony.
0: Originally set for the Australian state of Victoria until pulling out due to cost concerns, now taking place in Glasgow, with the opening ceremony happening at the arena they call the Hydro. Between now and August 2nd, medals to be won, including at track and field, swimming, and artistic gymnastics, providing valuable experience. 4-time Olympian from Halifax, Ellie Black.
15: It gives these athletes an opportunity to be in that multi-sport games environment without too much of the pressure that comes maybe with the Olympic Games.
0: 6 of the sports will have their para versions as well. Wheelchair basketball player Katie Dandeneau will be the flag bearer. Lawn bowling legend Ryan Bester in his 7th Commonwealth Games will carry the baton. I'm Simon Bennett.
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2: Coming up in 60 seconds, traffic and weather together, including construction on the southbound 400, closing an on-ramp from Langstaff.
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2: Time for Rogers Xfinity Internet traffic and weather together on the ones. 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
3: Now, this report is brought to you by Life Labs on the southbound 400. Construction around Langsaff closing an on-ramp. So the westbound on-ramp reopened, but the eastbound on-ramp is now closed. So eastbound Langsaff ramp to southbound 400 is now closed off due to maintenance. The westbound one reopened. After that, there are delays south of Finch to the 401 ramps. Southbound on the 404, delays from Elgin Mills to 16th Avenue. It's backing up approaching Steeles to the off-ramp, and then delays from Finch down the DVP off and onto Richmond. Northbound DVP delays from Eglinton up to north of the 401 on and off. That volume is starting to ease. On the westbound 401, it's slow approaching the 412 to Salem, Kennedy to Avenue, then from the Allen to Dixon, both express and collectors. On city streets, westbound Eglinton, west of Swift Drive as you come up towards Winford and the DVP, it's down to a single lane for construction, really jammed up from west of Victoria Park. And traffic spotters letting us know that southbound Victoria Park at Girard is blocked. Emergency construction happening here. You're forced to turn onto Girard east or westbound. But again, southbound Victoria Park at Girard is blocked because of construction. From the traffic center, here's Craig Gear.
4: Problems on the 403. So westbound approaching 6 North. Left lane blocked with a collision and cleanup and repair. Delays from approaching Guelph Line on the QEW. It's busy on the westbound QEW. 427 to pass Dixie. We had a stalled van here approaching Dixie. Now that's been cleared. And then slow 4 Drive to Trafalgar. Eastbound 403, east of 6 North, we had reports of a stalled transport truck in the right shoulder here. Now, they may have taken a live lane. Updates always nice at Star 680. You've got a delay on and off from the link all the way to east of 6 North. So problems both ways on the eastbound and westbound 403 at the same spot. Toronto bound QEW, slow past Nikola Tesla to east of Dorval. It's lane realignment impacting that ride. In the Mississauga Road to Dixie, slow. Eastbound Gardner busy approaching Parkland to the Jarvis Ramp. Putting off blood work? 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With the forecast, Denise Andriachi.
5: 25 is the guaranteed high today with a mix of sun and cloud. We're clear tonight, a low near 14. So tomorrow morning, another fresh start. Sunny and 25 on Friday. We're up to 28 degrees for both Saturday, Sunday. The humidity building in a bit more through the weekend as well. We'll have a sun-cloud mix Saturday with the chance of showers and then a thunderstorm risk for Sunday. Today's guaranteed high, 25.
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2: There's a new chapter in OpenAI's decision to go rogue. Reports say the advanced artificial intelligence models breached an AI startup in a matter of hours.
10: 680 News Radio business analyst Chris McCusker has more.
1: Experts say it would have taken a very talented person maybe a couple of weeks to carry out a hack like this on Hugging Face's internal systems last week. But for OpenAI, it was done in a matter of hours, according to new reports. Now, OpenAI has been in contact with the U.S. government since learning the breach happened, and the company also communicated with law enforcement and other government authorities. OpenAI saying in a blog post, the unprecedented hack happened after its own AI models escaped a testing environment to reach the wider internet. Now, Hugging Face, the AI startup, says it detected a swarm of tens of thousands of automated actions and that it ultimately used a Chinese model to carry out a forensic analysis of the incident. I'm Chris McCusker.
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2: Sunny downtown, 15 degrees, going up to a guaranteed high today of 25. Good morning. I'm Laura Carney.
10: I'm Catherine Jette. Here are the top stories right now.
2: It's the last day of the premier's meeting in Charlottetown. They'll be joined by Prime Minister Mark Carney as they look for details on how the federal government intends to respond to the latest 50% tariff threat from the U.S. A 21-year-old man is recovering in hospital after being shot multiple times in Brampton. Peel police were called to the Dixie and Queen area near Bramley City Center just after 9 last night. There's no suspect information. And this city's crime rate is down year over year. The Toronto Police Service Board will receive a report today showing crime was down 5% in 2025 compared to the previous year.
10: Time now for sports.
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0: And Laura, that losing streak for the Blue Jays now at 4. It was close last night, but the offense held the 4 hits in the 4-2 loss to Tampa. So with the focus shifting from the playoffs to the trade deadline, can he get out of that slump today? It's Shane Bieber at 3 o'clock on Sportsnet 590, The Fan and Sportsnet. Breaking NHL news moments ago, Patrick Kane back with the Chicago Blackhawks. 2 years, $8 million per. His original 16 seasons there will get him in the Hall of Fame. He had been with Detroit the last 3 years. Soccer news, Zinedine Zidane expected to be named the new coach of the French national team next week. He would replace Didier Deschamps, who stepped down after the World Cup. Zidane hasn't coached since leaving Real Madrid in 2021. Of course, a legend as a player for France. Locally, AFC Toronto in action against Montreal tonight. That's at 7. And the Commonwealth Games start today in Glasgow, Scotland. The opening ceremony at 3 o'clock. 215 Canadian athletes taking part between now and August 2nd. Sports at 15 and 45 past Denver. Every hour or anytime at sportsnet.ca.
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2: 680 News Time, 9:18. Opponents of the province's plan to allow jets at the Toronto Island Airport have organized a big rally and march for this Sunday. They'll be on land and in the water near Harbor Square Park. City's Karen Ciolan is along the waterfront talking to Norm DePasquale of the group No Jets TO.
12: The federal government's online consultation on the future of Billy Bishop Airport wraps up tomorrow. And to this point, Mark Carney's Liberal government hasn't taken a side on the proposed expansion. Has that been discouraging, especially since the federal government has authority on this matter?
13: One of the things the federal government mentions is that they don't yet have a plan for these jets to evaluate. But there is actually a plan that came out in 2017, and its impacts are horrible. We're talking about a Boeing 737-sized jet ripping across our waterfront every 2.5 minutes. The sewage will take two times the amount of time to flush out of the harbor. Traffic will go up by up to 450%. Thousands of affordable homes will be impacted. We've invested billions in our waterfront, and it's given us billions more back. Why throw this investment away?
2: Sunday's rally begins at 10:30 in the morning. Coming up in 60 seconds, traffic and your extended forecast. 680 News Time, 9:20.
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3: Now, this report is brought to you by Himbro. Some more maintenance, this time on the eastbound 401 and the ramp to Brock Street. The right lane taken out, so just be careful as you take that ramp. Eastbound 401 before that is heavy through Guelph Line, through Huron, Ontario and the Collectors. Then there are delays south of Pearson to east of Keel in both Express and Collectors, and from Bayview Express and Collectors to the 404 DVP ramps. Southbound on the 404 DVP, busy from Elgin Mills to 16th. It is improving. Then there's a delay approaching Steeles to the off-ramp, and then from Finch onto the Don Valley Parkway. It's slow off and on down to Richmond. Northbound on the DVP, just noticing a delay north of the Gardner. Just pulling up the camera to see if there's something going on that we can see. I'm not seeing anything right now. It's a bit busy north of the Gardner, but no issue. It may have briefly had something that's causing a delay. After that, northbound DVP is busy north of Eglinton up to north of Lawrence, and northbound 404 busy north of the 401. Now, on city streets, westbound Eglinton, west of Swift Drive, which is coming up to Winford in the DVP. It's single-lane construction causing a big delay from Victoria Park. Northbound on the Allen approaching the 401. We had a collision, but it looks like it's gone. Delays are wrapped up, which is good. And southbound Victoria Park at Girard is blocked for emergency construction. You're forced onto Girard to go east or westbound. From the traffic center, here's Craig Gear.
4: Problems on the 403 westbound. Delays beginning around Guelph Line, approaching Guelph Line, all the way through to approaching 6 North on the westbound 403. Crash cleanup here. The left lane's blocked. Eastbound, east of 6 North in the shoulder, I believe a live lane's blocked here now, but we had reports of another stalled transport truck on this direction. Delays from east of the link. And everything cleared away on the westbound QEW. Still busy 427 to Dixie, though, and 4 Drive to Trafalgar. Toronto bound, slow approaching the Skyway to Fairview. Bronte to east of Dorval, thanks to the lane realignment. And then Mississauga Road to Dixie. East Gardner slow still, approaching Park Lawn through to Jarvis. 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
5: A mix of sun and cloud today, a guaranteed high of 25 degrees, a little below seasonal, very comfortable. That's been the trend this week. Temperatures haven't been that impressive. Humidex near 29.30 for the afternoon. We're clear tonight down to 14. Sunny and near 25 on Friday. Slight chance of showers Saturday near 28, feeling like 33. And then we have the risk of thunderstorms for Sunday. Our guaranteed high today, 25.
10: And right now downtown, we have sunshine, 18 degrees. And because we did not miss the weather guarantee yesterday, the jackpot climbs to $1,700.
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15: 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Uncle Crawfy has his own Instagram account where he recently shared a thank you to those who support him.
16: 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I'm thrilled that this is having the impact that it is.
15: Uncle Crawfy sometimes shares his route times on his Instagram page, so you may be able to catch a ride on his train. I'm Eva Fragiscatos.
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2: Time now for the Dynamic Market Minute. Here's Chris McCusker.
10: Well, Laura, retail sales data in Canada suggests we are expanding our spending beyond gas. So the May data shows an increase of about 1% and then likely an advance of 0.4% in June. Now, the higher gas prices drove the gains in May, but it looks like we're branching out a bit in June, and that does suggest a degree of resiliency within the Canadian consumer. Right now, our loonie not doing much of anything, up by 1/100th, 71.01 cents U.S. Now on Bay Street, the TSX is trying for a third straight winning day. Oil is moving higher for a fifth day. It's up $4.40 now, $91.23 a barrel. There are new concerns today about shipping disruptions in the Red Sea. That's on top of the Strait of Hormuz. There was an attack in the Red Sea overnight, and the U.S. president posted on social media today that he will hold Iran responsible for any further attacks carried out by the Houthis, who are backed by Iran. Another note here, Brent crude, that's the European benchmark, did hit $100 this morning. Gold futures right now down $105 to $4,047. Now on Wall Street, IBM did cut its full year outlook as part of its latest earnings report. We did get a warning about that last week. So the results now out, actually better than feared. And preliminary results, of course, sparked that historic sell-off in the stock. Shares in IBM just ahead of the opening bell, down 1.7%. Arrows pointing down on U.S. futures markets. Wow, close to the lows for the morning. So Dow futures down 639. S&P futures down 85. NASDAQ futures down 473. And then earnings in from American Airlines, adjusted earnings per share better than expected. But the carrier might report a loss this year because its fuel costs keep moving higher. Shares in American Airlines down 5%. I'm Chris McCusker.
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2: 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I'm Laura Carney.
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2: Good morning. This is Thursday, July 23rd. I'm Sarah Parrott.
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24: Prime Minister Mark Carney meets with the premiers in Charlottetown today. As the new Trump tariff threats loom, the premiers say they're united, but some are more eager than others in fighting back.
0: A shooting in Brampton leaves a young man wounded and residents frustrated.
6: Our city is turning into a jungle. It's unacceptable.
0: The victim ran into a nearby convenience store for help.
23: The crime rate in Toronto is following the national trend. It's down 5% with fewer carjackings, home invasions, and homicides.
2: It's warmer today, but still slightly below seasonal. For the weekend, though, it'll start to feel like July again.
7: The Blue Jays hand the ball to Shane Bieber as they try to avoid the sweep at the hands of the Rays at Rogers Center this afternoon. And Patrick Kane returns to Chicago Sports at 45.
10: Bay Street starts the week in the red, even as oil tops $91. And the losing start to the day on Wall Street after earnings from Alphabet. Business at 56.
2: 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It's time for Rogers Xfinity Internet traffic and weather together on the ones. Here's Craig Gear.
4: Got a delay or two, like on the 403 with these problems. So westbound delays beginning on the QEW from Walker's Line to approaching Highway 6 North, where the left lane is blocked off. And we've got delays on the eastbound side as well. East of 6 North, stalled truck here, the cause, and delays from east of the link. Southbound 400. So a closed ramp because of maintenance is the East Langstaff ramp onto the South 400. That's all shut down for this construction. Hopefully it won't last long. They didn't have the westbound ramp closed for too long. But now at the bottom of the South 400, approaching the 401, got a couple of center lanes blocked with a collision and delays from south of Finch. Northbounds, nice and empty. That delay is easing off on the northbound DVP. Definitely might be something, maybe some construction happening approaching Bayview Bloor. That's just a minor delay there. Once you get past Bayview Bloor, it's all good up until about Lawrence, where it slows for a short stretch. Southbound 404 DVP slow Elgin Mills to 16th Avenue and south of Finch down to Richmond on and off. 401 westbound, the Morningside Express to Collector transfer shut down with maintenance. Delays 412 to Salem, Warden to Avenue Road, Allen to Dixon. Eastbound 401 slow south of Pearson to past Keel Express Collectors. And on the ramp to Brock Street, a right lane's blocked. You can use the ramp though, and that's for maintenance. With the forecast, Denise Andriacci.
5: It was feeling a little cooler this morning. Temperatures have trended a bit below seasonal this week. 25 is our guaranteed high. We have a mix of sun and cloud and a light wind out of the northwest. Clear tonight and 14 for a low. Friday, mainly sunny near 25. Today's guaranteed high, 25 degrees.
2: Right now at Pearson Airport, mainly sunny and 19 degrees. 680 News Time, 9:33. Face-to-face meeting will take place in PEI this morning between the Prime Minister and Canada's premiers as they look to tackle the latest economic threat against the country. The provincial leaders will hear from Mark Carney about his government's plans to respond to President Trump's new punishing tariffs, which are set to go into effect in less than 4 weeks.
23: 680's Kevin Meisner joins us with a preview of day three of the Council of the Federation meeting in Charlottetown.
24: The premiers say they're united, although clearly some are more eager than others to hit back at the U.S. over the latest Trump tariff threats. Premier Doug Ford has called for dollar-for-dollar counter tariffs, and on his way into the meeting in Charlottetown today was blunt about how frustrating Trump's unpredictability must be for Prime Minister Mark Carney.
8: You know, it's very hard to deal with President Trump when he changes his mind every single day. One day the Prime Minister is with him side by side, and next thing you know, President Trump turns on him like a rabid dog.
24: BC's David Eby agrees a clear message has to be sent to the Trump administration that Canada won't be bullied.
11: We need to be frank with the Americans that they will not get the kind of access that they seek to what's in Canada if this is how the conduct's going to go.
24: Now, the Prime Minister is set to give opening remarks in Charlottetown in about 30 minutes. He'll also speak this afternoon at 2:30 after meeting with the premiers. I'm Kevin Meisner.
2: This is 680 News Radio. An investigation is underway after a man was shot multiple times near a popular mall in Brampton. 680's Carl Hansky's at the scene, which is across from Bramalea City Center.
0: It was just after 9 last night when shots were fired outside this apartment building here on Lisa Street. Residents heard about 6 shots, then heard someone screaming, leaving them feeling fearful and frustrated.
12: It's very scary. Oh, they got to do something about the guns.
6: Our city is turning into a jungle. Yeah, it's wild. It's unacceptable.
13: There's always kids out here playing. There was a family right over here, and they looked like maybe they were going somewhere or coming home from somewhere. I'm not sure.
25: And they ducked.
13: Yeah, they all kind of hit the ground, you know?
25: Awful.
13: It is.
0: The 21-year-old victim shot multiple times, then ran to a nearby convenience store where, bleeding, he asked the worker to call 911. Peel police say the shooting appears targeted, and they continue to investigate. at Queen and Lisa Street in Brampton. I'm Carl Hanske.
2: Several police services from across Ontario will be in Windsor this morning to announce details of what they're calling a major cross-border drug and guns investigation. Toronto, Peel, Windsor, and Ontario police were all involved in the investigation called Project Bay. They say it led to the seizure of a record amount of drugs, including cocaine, methamphetamine, and opium, as well as a number of guns. A news conference is set for 10:30 this morning at Windsor City Hall.
3: Well, Toronto's crime rate is following the national trend. The latest stats show it's down 5%. 680 Charlene Close is taking a closer look at the numbers to be presented to the police board today.
23: The city's crime rate in 2025 was just over 8%, a drop of 5% compared to the previous year. There were nearly 50% fewer homicides, 45 versus 85, and a 20% reduction in auto theft, including carjackings. The city also saw a significant decline in hate crimes after two straight years of increases. Police response times improved. Priority one calls, 14 minutes, 3 minutes faster than 2024. The one area seeing an increase, though, traffic tickets. More than 300,000 were issued in 2025. That's 6% more than a year earlier. I'm Charlene Close.
2: It was a stormy and cool start to the week, but the summer weather is set to return to the GTA just in time for the weekend. Our weather specialist, Denise Andriacci, says today will be sunny with a guaranteed high of 25.
9: We're not expecting too much in terms of active weather for today and tomorrow, and then just a chance of showers on Saturday, slight thunderstorm risk for Sunday, but definitely dry moments through the weekend as we start to feel like July again. Temperatures will be back to seasonal and a little sticky with a humidex in the 30s through the weekend.
2: The highs on both Saturday and Sunday are expected to be in the mid to upper 20s.
3: Tropical storm Bertha is heading toward Texas after making landfall in Louisiana. ABC meteorologist Lee Goldberg has more on what's next.
14: More thunderstorms, mostly over the Gulf, but it's impacting the Louisiana and Texas coast. It'll be getting into Texas by later Thursday and Thursday night. There'll be some heavy rainstorm surges and dangerous rip currents as well.
3: Officials are warning of potential flooding across multiple states, with the storm expected to bring 6 inches of rainfall by this evening before weakening to a tropical depression.
2: When will the Blue Jays win again? It was another large but glum crowd at Rogers Center as Toronto dropped their fourth in a row. 680 Simon Bennett has more.
15: Alejandro Kirk went deep in the Jays' offense, limited to just 2 runs and 4 hits.
16: The Rays beat the Blue Jays for the third night in a row.
25: Another dismal night offensively for the Blue Jays.
15: Toronto 1-5 since coming back from the All-Star break. Tampa the 4-2 win last night. So now what? The trade deadline is August 3rd. Kevin Gausman would probably get the most interest. Admitted to Sportsnet Shai Davidi he'd like at least one more start at home before that potentially happens.
26: The consistent theme that I felt over the last week or so is just the amount of disbelief that the Blue Jays are in the situation that they're in. Kevin Gausman among them.
15: The Athletic reports he has a limited no-trade clause with 8 teams he cannot be sent to. The Jays look to salvage a win against Tampa this afternoon. I'm Simon Bennett.
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4: This report is brought to you by Thompson Rogers. MTO saying the collision's been cleared on the westbound 403 approaching Highway 6 North. They say all lanes open. There might still be vehicles on the scene dealing with this, but delays westbound from Walker's Line beginning on the QBW all the way out to approaching 6 North where we had this crash here. Eastbound 403 east of 6 North, a left lane's blocked with a collision this direction, and you've got a delay from east of the link still. Also, busy on the Toronto bound QBW, approaching the Skyway to Fairview. Bronte to east to Dorval, on and off thanks to the lane realignment that's long term. Mississauga Road to Dixie and the East Garden are busy. Humber Bridge to the Jarvis Ramp. Now, we had a moving maintenance crew spotted on the northbound DVP. They are approaching Don Mills. You got a bit of a delay there. I don't see them anymore. They may have cleared out, but just know that they're out and about. So if you come up to a weird delay, it's probably a moving maintenance crew doing their work. Southbound delays to Elgin Mills to 16th and south of Finch to Richmond on and off. Southbound 400 approaching the 401. Couple of center lanes blocked with a crash. Tow truck doing a good job here to get this one hooked up and cleared out. Just one vehicle left. MTO's here. Delays from Finch to approaching the 401. For 90 years, clients have trusted Thompson Rogers after devastating accidents. From the hospital room to the courtroom, Thompson Rogers provides real-life counsel. Visit trlaw.com. With the forecast, Denise Andriachi.
9: Comfortable this afternoon, a sun cloud mix and a guaranteed high of 25, a light wind out of the northwest, keeping us just a little below seasonal. We're clear this evening and overnight, 14 for a low. Plenty of sunshine for Friday, highs near 25. If you like it a little warmer, a little stickier, you'll enjoy the weekend. Temperatures near 28 for both Saturday, Sunday. Humidex in the 30s. Our guaranteed high today, 25 degrees.
3: Right now, mainly sunny and 19 degrees. 680 News Time, 943. Now time for the market update. Good morning, Chris McCusker.
10: Well, good morning, Sarah. Not such a good morning for markets. We've got losses across the board. The NASDAQ right now is on track for its worst day in about a month. The Dow, S&P, and the NASDAQ also tracking for a fifth negative day in the last six. And these losses are pretty steep today. So the NASDAQ is down 343 points, pullback of 1.3%. It's the biggest loser. The S&P is down 52, and the Dow is down 346. Concerns around earnings from Alphabet and the CapEx spending that company is looking at going forward, along with a surge in the price for oil. So right now it's up $3.95, $90.83 a barrel. That in theory should be a helping Bay Street. It's not. The TSX right now is down 232, 35,252. At the Business Center, I'm Chris McCusker.
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2: We have a mostly sunny sky in downtown Toronto, 18 degrees. Good morning, I'm Sarah Parrott.
6: And I'm Irene Preklett. Here are the top stories this hour.
2: On the third day of their meeting in PEI, Canada's premiers will sit down with the Prime Minister to find out how the federal government plans to respond to new tariffs announced by the Trump administration. The provincial leaders say they are united on the issue, but some are more eager than others when it comes to retaliating. Peel Regional Police are searching for suspects after a young man was shot multiple times last night across the street from Bramalea City Centre in Brampton. The 21-year-old victim was rushed to hospital. Investigators say the attack appears targeted. 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Good morning, Luke Shields.
11: And good morning, Sarah. Things have gone from bad to worse post-All-Star break for the Blue Jays. And this afternoon, they'll try to bump a slump and avoid the four-game sweep against the AL East leading Tampa Bay Rays at Rogers Center. The Jays have just one 1-0 win since the break and now sit 6.5 games out of the final wildcard spot in the American League. Shane Bieber gets the ball for the Jays today against Ian Seymour for the Rays. First pitch flies at 3:07 on Sportsnet and 590 The Fan. Elsewhere on the diamond today, the Twins and Guardians do battle at 1:10 on Sportsnet Plus, and the Royals meet the Rays at 6:40, or meet the Tigers, I should say, at 6:40 on Sportsnet as well. To hockey, where we got some breaking NHL news this morning, as future Hall of Fame forward Patrick Kane signs a two-year deal worth $8 million a year to return to the Chicago Blackhawks. Kane spent the first 16 years of his career with the Hawks, winning three Stanley Cups before departing in 2023 and making stops in New York and Detroit. On the pitch, AFC Toronto tries for their first win in nearly 3 weeks tonight in Montreal against the Roses, kickoff at 7, and the Commonwealth Games open up today with the opening ceremony going at 3 o'clock in Glasgow, Scotland. Sports at 15 and 45, past every hour or any time at sportsnet.ca.
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2: 680 News Time, 948. Waterfront advocates are demanding the federal government step in to stop the province from pushing ahead with allowing jets to fly in and out of Billy Bishop Airport. They're planning a protest this weekend. City's Karen Ciolan is on the waterfront this morning.
20: Norm DiPasquale has long advocated against the expansion of Billy Bishop Airport. He joins me this morning. Thanks so much, Norm, for being here. Can you tell me a little bit about this weekend's march and the message you hope to send to the federal government?
21: Yeah, so this weekend's march is an opportunity for all Torontonians to have their voice heard. We haven't yet had our voice heard in this debate around flying jets at the Island Airport. So we're going to start here at Harbour Square Park at 10:30 on land. We're going to protest, we're going to chant, we're going to rally. We're going to march our way over to HTO Park. We'll get there around noon, and that's where we're going to meet a flotilla of kayaks, canoes, boats. I like to call them kayaktivists. And from there, we're going to continue to rally and make sure that our voice is heard all the way up in the federal government of the House of Commons.
2: Tomorrow is the last day for the federal government's online survey about the expansion of the airport. Ebola is still spreading rapidly in Congo, with some health officials warning the outbreak is growing too quickly to control. The country has now surpassed 1,000 deaths and nearly 2,500 confirmed cases. A Doctors Without Borders program manager is calling for a bigger response.
24: There are places where you have one community death in a new area, and in a few days you have 17 new cases. It's such a great example of how infectious anyone is that stays in the community as soon as they have symptoms.
2: Doctors have named contact tracing as a challenge in controlling the outbreak. And the World Cup final halftime performers experienced big jumps in the streams of the songs they performed live at Sunday's match in New Jersey.
30: And maybe we find love in these moments. We don't even
2: Analytics company Luminate says global streams of Canadian pop star Justin Bieber's Everything Hallelujah more than doubled. It rose 110% from 592,000 streams to 1.25 million. Global streams of Madonna's music rose 66%, while BTS's Dynamite saw an increase of 43%. In 60 seconds, traffic and weather.
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2: 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Time for Rogers Xfinity Internet, traffic and weather together on the ones. Here's Craig Gear.
4: All right, so a few problems still going, like on this 403. So MTO are saying the westbound problem approaching 6 North has been cleared. You still have a delay. It's busy from Water down to approaching 6 North. So this is an improvement. It's also slow on the westbound QEW about Appleby Line to Brant. Now, eastbound, we still have an issue on the 403 east of 6 North. The two left lanes are blocked now, the center and the left. Delays from east of the link to east of 6 North. As he come up to that issue. Southbound 400, slow Finch down to the 401. We had the, is it gone? It just is clearing away. All lanes open now, approaching the 401. We had a stalled vehicle, really awkward lane, right in the middle. So delays from Finch down to the 401, but should start to improve here. The 401 itself, eastbound is slow south of Pierce into east of Keele, alternating express collectors. Westbound 401 slow approaching the 412 to Salem. And then it's busy on Victoria Park to Avenue Road. And from the Allen to Dixon, the transfer into the collectors at Morningside is shut down with maintenance. With the forecast, here's Denise Andriacci.
9: 25 is the guaranteed high today with a mix of sun and cloud. We're clear tonight, a low near 14. So tomorrow morning, another fresh start. Sunny and 25 on Friday. We're up to 28 degrees for both Saturday, Sunday. The humidity building in a bit more through the weekend as well. We'll have a sun-cloud mix Saturday with the chance of showers and then a thunderstorm risk for Sunday. Today's guaranteed high, 25.
2: And right now in downtown Toronto, sunny and 18 degrees. 680 News Time, 9:53.
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2: The stunt double from Matt Damon in the epic film The Odyssey is a woman from Canada. Here's 680's Eva Fragiscados.
25: Stunt woman Devin Dalton from Vancouver is about 4'6" and stepped in to play Matt Damon's Odysseus. On the Happy, Sad, Confused podcast, Damon was getting praised for his ripped arms, but he turned the attention to Dalton's.
26: My double was a woman who had the greatest arms I've ever seen. And when she came into the catering tent, was the first time I met her, I went up and I hugged her and I thanked her for all the work she'd put in. And so it was almost 100% my arms in the movie.
25: The 34-year-old stunt woman tells the CBC she couldn't believe what she heard and thought it was so awesome. She says she's not the only stunt woman who's doubling men and thinks it's cool to shine a light on it. Dalton has shared several moments of her time on the film on her Instagram account. She says since the clip of Damon complimenting her went viral, she's received a massive outpouring of support, especially from young women and girls. I'm Eva Frajaskatos.
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2: Good morning. This is Thursday, July 23rd. I'm Irene Preklett. And I'm Sarah Parrott. Here's what's making news this hour.
4: The Prime Minister joins the Premiers and Territorial leaders at their annual summit in Charlottetown today. The main issue on the agenda, Donald Trump's escalation of the trade war.
5: A shooting in Brampton leaves a 21-year-old in hospital and residents afraid.
6: I won't be feeling safe to go outside.
5: The bleeding victim ran into a store for help.
7: Is Toronto the Good making a comeback? The city's crime rate is down 5% with fewer murders, carjackings, and hate crimes.
8: More construction on Brock Road and Pickering went into place this week. It's a long-term project running until next year.
9: The reeling Blue Jays wrap up their four-game set with the Rays at Rogers Centre this afternoon, and Patrick Kane reunites with the Chicago Blackhawks on a two-year deal. Sports at 15.
10: It's a losing day on markets across the board. The TSX drops by more than 200 points. The Dow is down by more than 500, and oil is holding above $91. Business at 26.
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11: This report is brought to you by Aviva Insurance. So problem on the eastbound 403 east of 6 North. The two left lanes are blocked with a crash cleanup. So it's really heavy from east of the link to east of 6 North on the eastbound 403. Westbound QEW, we had a short-lived issue west of Dorval. So all lanes open here. That was a stalled vehicle. Delays from 4 Drive to that point. And then westbound 403, a bit busy through Waterdown, but things have calmed down westbound. Eastbound, Toronto-bound, slow approaching the Skyway to Fairview, and then Bronte to east of Dorval, thanks to lane realignment. That's on and off delays. Mississauga Road to Dixie, it's slow, and then the East Gardner from Humber Bridge to Jarvis. Northbound DVP, nice and empty once again. Southbound slow, approaching Finch to south of Bayview Bloor, on and off. Northbound 400, it's a stalled vehicle partially hanging out in the right lane approaching Langstaff. That's why we've got a delay from Highway 7. Now, the eastbound Langstaff ramp to the south 400 is shut down for maintenance, and then busy Finch down to the 401. Westbound 401 slow approaching the 412 to Salem, Victoria Park to Avenue Road, Keel Collectors 400 Express to Dixon, and out through Highway 25 on the West 401. Eastbound delays set the Pearson to the 400, and just watch out for some maintenance on the East 401 ramp to Brock Street, and that's in the right lane. Also, traffic spotters saying we have some debris on the road in the Express, North 427 through Dundas in the left lane. Some things belong together, like road trips and playlists, and home and car insurance savings from Aviva Direct. 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With the forecast, Denise Andriacci.
12: 25 is our guaranteed high today with a mix of sun and cloud and a light wind out of the northwest. Very comfortable today, a little below seasonal. We're clear tonight down to 14. Mainly sunny for Friday and then a chance of showers through the weekend as the heat and humidity builds back into the region. The guaranteed high today, 25.
2: Right now in downtown Toronto, a sunny sky, 18 degrees. 680 News Time, 10:03.
7: Prime Minister Mark Carney has joined the premiers in Prince Edward Island on the third day of their annual meeting. The premiers have said they are united behind Carney and his negotiators as the federal government tries to de-escalate the U.S. trade war as the president pushes forward new tariffs.
2: 680's Kevin Meisner joins us with the details.
4: The premiers are unified in their opposition to the latest Trump tariff threats, but not on how to respond. Some are itching to fight back. Heading into the meeting in Charlottetown this morning, Premier Doug Ford says He'll follow Prime Minister Mark Carney's lead, but he believes Canada needs to retaliate.
13: We have to hit them back with everything we have until they feel the pain. And we have to protect Canada. We have to protect our interests and our jobs and our economy.
4: BC's David Eby agrees that Trump has to realize if he continues to attack his closest ally, Canada can and will take its trade elsewhere.
14: The United States needs to decide what they want. Do they want a strong partner in Canada where we

0: work together, or are they keen to go it alone?
1: We should get an idea of which direction the Prime Minister takes after his meeting with the premiers. He'll be making opening remarks this hour. A wrap-up news conference will be held at 2:30 this afternoon. I'm Kevin Meisner.
2: Peel police are investigating a shooting in Brampton that saw a man shot multiple times. It happened in the Dixie and Queen area. 680's Carl Hanske joins us from the scene with more.
3: Residents of these apartment buildings here at Queen and Lisa Street in Brampton were still awake and still outside just after 9 o'clock last night when a young man was shot multiple times.
4: I heard 5 or 6 gunshots, and then I heard a really high-pitched, shrieking scream. I can't believe you shot. And then I could see 2 guys running that way and at least 1 person running the opposite way.
5: How does it make you feel that shooting right outside where you live?
4: You feel unsafe. People were out. There was a family right over here with young kids, and they all kind of hit the ground.
3: The 21-year-old victim, bleeding from several bullet wounds, ran to a nearby convenience store for help. He's now recovering in hospital. There have been no arrests. In Brampton, I'm Carl Hanske.
2: Crime in this city appears to be down. The Toronto Police Service Board will receive a report today breaking down the numbers. Here's 680 Charlene Close.
6: There were fewer murders, carjackings, home invasions, and hate crimes in 2025, putting the overall crime rate at 8%, a 5% decrease over 2024. There were 45 homicides, nearly 50% lower than a year earlier. Auto theft and carjackings were down 20%. Hate crimes dropped nearly 47% after 2 consecutive years of increases. Nearly 2,500 guns were seized. 600 were used in crimes. The only increase? Traffic tickets, up 6%. More than 300,000 were issued in 2025, although the number for speeding was down 20%. I'm Charlene Close.
2: Tomorrow is the last day of the federal government's online survey about the province's plan to allow jets at Toronto's Island Airport. City's Karen Siolin is on the waterfront this morning talking to Norm DePasquale with No Jets TO.
7: Public polling has shown that public opinion is not necessarily overwhelming on this issue, and the further outside of Toronto you get, the more opposition dissipates. What does that tell you about perhaps the results that might come back from that online consultation?
8: You know, what polls show is that there is stronger opposition to jets at the Island Airport than there is support. And the minute you start talking about the harms that will be caused, like a jet ripping every 2.5 minutes, you know, the Western Gap being closed to sailors, our waterfront taking twice the amount of time to flush sewage, the loss of thousands of affordable homes. Once you start discussing those impacts, people move to opposing jets because jets, simply put, would dominate our waterfront.
2: No Jets TO holding a rally Sunday morning starting at Harbor Square Park. They'll be joined by a flotilla of local boaters and kayakers on the lake. More construction on Brock Road in Pickering started up this week. 680's Jordan Kerr has more.
9: Lane restrictions are in place at the intersection of Brock Road and Bailey in Pickering as a road redesign gets underway. The closures are mostly impacting southbound and eastbound traffic for now. On top of the planned road resurfacing happening here, lanes will be widened. A second left turn lane will be added to southbound Brock Road, and the turning lanes on Bailey will be extended. The traffic signals will be adjusted as well, all to help manage traffic as the area continues to grow. Unfortunately, you'll have to deal with this for a while. Construction is not expected to be complete until early 2027. I'm Jordan Kerr.
2: 11,000 operations and maintenance workers at Air Canada have ratified their new contract. The airline made the announcement this morning, saying it now has new collective agreements with all of its major unions. The 4-year deal will run until 2030. A legendary Montreal jazz musician has died at 91. Karen Rebo of the Canadian Press has more on the life and career of Oliver Jones.
10: Oliver Jones's family and record label Just In Time Records announced his death last evening in Montreal without specifying the cause. During a career packed with Canadian and international acclaim, Jones shared the stage with jazz greats Sarah Vaughan, Buddy Rich, and Tony Bennett. Since the mid-80s, Jones racked up a slew of jazz awards and honorary doctorates, netting the Order of Canada, a SOCAN Lifetime Award, and induction into the Canadian Music Hall of Fame.
2: Jones retired from the stage shortly before his 90th birthday, performing an average of 65 concerts a year. Coming up, we'll see if there's any movement for the price of gas. 680 News Time, 10:09.
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2: 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Traffic and weather together on the ones. Here's Craig Gear.
16: A few problems going on and some new ones, some old ones, some old friends. The problem on the southbound 400 is still here. So I thought it cleared away. They just moved down a little farther and off into the right shoulder. Ow, it's gone again. What is going on? I'm going to say it's cleared again, but it might still be out there. But southbound 400 approaching the 401, it was in the right lane. I don't see this here anymore. Clear. We'll keep an eye on it. Delays Finch down to the 401. Eastbound Langstaff ramp to the south 400 has reopened after some maintenance. Northbound 400 approaching Langstaff. Stalled vehicle in the express, partially in the right lane. MTO saying it's fully right lane now. Delays from Highway 7 up to approaching Langstaff, northbound 400. So that's your 400. Eastbound 403, east of 6 North, couple lanes blocked off to the left side for a crash cleanup. Delays pretty heavy from east of Aberdeen. And northbound 427, a bit of a delay from north of the Gardner in the express up to Dundas, where the left lane has some debris in it. And we've alerted the MTO to that. Westbound 401, delays 412 to Salem, 404 to Avenue Road, 400 to Dixon, and out through Highway 25. Eastbound 401 is slow, south of Pearson to the 400. 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With the forecast, Denise Andriachi.
17: 25 is our guaranteed high today. It's a sun cloud mix for most of the afternoon. Clear tonight and a low near 14. Sunshine for Friday. Very nice start to the weekend. Highs near 25. And then that heat and humidity build in for Saturday, Sunday. Not too much. We're not expecting heat warnings. Just a little warmer, a little stickier than it has been this week. There's a chance of showers on Saturday and a slight thunderstorm risk Sunday. The guaranteed high for today, 25.
2: And right now in downtown Toronto, we have sunshine and it's currently 20 degrees. 680 News Time, 1013. Nearly one in three Canadians are feeling the pressure to keep up with artificial intelligence, and they admit to exaggerating their abilities. 680 Business Analyst Chris McCusker with more.
18: A TD AI Insights report shows 78% of those asked say artificial intelligence adoption in the workplace is inevitable. But about three quarters rate themselves as a C or lower when it comes to AI skills. And only about a third say they've received adequate AI training from their employer on using the technology at work. So not surprising that 32% have overstated their AI skills. Now, AI is increasingly being used in the workplace, with many Canadians polled reporting tangible benefits from using it. Almost 60% say it makes them more productive at their job, while 58% say it gives them a competitive edge against other people in similar jobs. I'm Chris McCusker.
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2: It is now 20 degrees downtown, lots of sunshine. Good morning. I'm Irene Preklett.
18: And I'm Sarah Parrott. Here are the top stories this hour.
2: Prime Minister Mark Carney has joined the premiers on Prince Edward Island as their annual meeting continues. The first minister's meeting comes just days after Donald Trump signed orders to increase tariffs by 50% on a variety of Canadian products. Premiers have said they are united behind Carney and his negotiators. Peel police are investigating a shooting in Brampton that saw a man shot multiple times. It happened in the Dixie and Queen area just after 9. The victim, who is in his early 20s, is expected to survive. Coming up after sports, Denise has your long-range weather details, which include a warm-up. Now, time for sports from Sportsnet 590, the Fan, Luke Shields.
23: Irene, the Blue Jays and their fans continue to search for answers as they continue to reel post-All-Star break. The Jays have dropped 4 in a row and have just 1 win in 6 games since the break, and their offense continues to hold them back as they are struggling to produce runs. The Jays struggles have them in the basement of the AL East and 6.5 games out of the final playoff spot in the AL with a record of 46-56. Today, they hand the ball to Shane Bieber as they try to avoid the sweep at 3:07 on Sportsnet and Sportsnet 590 The Fan. 4 other games on tap today, Major League Baseball, including the Twins and Guardians at 1:10 on Sportsnet Plus, and it's an AL Central showdown in Detroit as the Tigers host the Royals at 6:40 on Sportsnet. To hockey, where it's official, Patrick Kane and the Chicago Blackhawks are reuniting on a 2-year, $16 million deal. Kane was a key part to the Blackhawks' 3 Stanley Cup championships in the 2010s after 88 was drafted first overall by Chicago back in 2007. In soccer, the struggling AFC Toronto are in Montreal to run with the Roses, who sit in second place in the Northern Super League standings with a record of 7-2-3. Toronto and Montreal kicks off at 7, and the opening ceremony at the Commonwealth Games goes today at 3 o'clock in Scotland. Sports at 15 and 45, past every hour or anytime at sportsnet.ca.
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2: A 19-year-old man from Oshawa faces charges after 2 GO Transit employees were assaulted at the Oshawa GO station. Durham police were called to the station on Bloor Street West during the overnight hours 2 weeks ago after a man refused orders to leave the station. It's alleged the man assaulted the employees before running off. Police dogs in the helicopter were brought in and the K-9 unit found him hiding in dense brush. John Forrester has been charged with 2 counts of assault. The victim suffered minor injuries. In international news, the U.S. says there will be consequences for any more attacks on Saudi ships. It comes after 2 oil tankers were hit by an Iran-backed rebel group in the Red Sea. Meantime, the U.S. confirms it carried out a 12th straight night of strikes on Iran. Secretary of State Marco Rubio telling reporters today that the president's policy is not an eye for an eye, it's a head for for an eye.
0: What you need to all understand, because we've explained this repeatedly, is Iran has spent the better part of 20 years not just sponsoring terrorism, but building long-range rockets, short-range missiles, and drones. And they were intending to build them a lot more. They were intending to double their stockpile. The stuff you're seeing them use now, they were going to double that. And they were going to use that and hide behind that to say, we're untouchable. We can now do a nuclear weapon, and you guys can't touch us, or we'll overwhelm your air defenses.
2: Iran has denied U.S. claims that it is begging for a deal. Coming up, traffic and weather together.
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2: 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Traffic and weather together on the ones. Here's Craig Gear.
3: This report is brought to you by BDO. And problems out there still and causing delays. Let's start on the DVP this time because we figured out what's going on. Set the baby blur. Looks like a stalled vehicle or something. Police on the scene with a tow. Toronto Transportation's been here for quite a while as well, but they didn't let us know what was going on. So I had to give them a call and see what is up, and that's what's up. The right lane block right now, and delays from Finch all the way down to Seth of Bayview Bloor. Now northbound, you've got a bit of a delay, Eglinton up to York Mills. Once again, there was moving maintenance out and about here on the northbound side. Can't find them anymore, but they might be doing their thing out on the DVP, and we'll watch on the Gardner as well. Eastbound 403, really solid from approaching Aberdeen to east of 6 North. Two left lanes were blocked with a collision cleanup. And westbound 403, a bit busy, approaching Waterdown to west of there. Visual distraction delay. Northbound 427, slow approaching Dundas in the express as you come up to some debris reported here by traffic spotters. And I've alerted the MTO. They should be on their way to go collect it. Northbound 400, slow from 7 up to Langstaff. In the express, the stalled vehicles off to the right lane. Westbound 401 slow, 412 to Salem, 404 to Avenue Road, and approaching the 400 to Dixon. Eastbound 401 is slow, south of Pearson to the 400 alternating express collectors. 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
4: A mix of sun and cloud today, a guaranteed high of 25 degrees, a little below seasonal, very comfortable. That's been the trend this week. Temperatures haven't been that impressive. Humidex near 29.30 for the afternoon. We're clear tonight down to 14. Sunny and near 25 on Friday. Slight chance of showers Saturday near 28, feeling like 33. And then we have the risk of thunderstorms for Sunday. Our guaranteed high today, 25.
2: Right now in downtown Toronto, it is sunny and 20 degrees. 680 News Time, 10:23.
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2: Canadian country icon Shania Twain stopped by The Tonight Show to talk about her new album. 680's Eva Franceschettos reports.
8: Shania Twain sat down with Jimmy Fallon last night to discuss her new album and revealed a musical and a biopic is definitely happening.
9: It's all real. It's all happening. A lot of these things have been in the works for a while.
10: Who do you think will play Shania Twain in the biopic?
9: I have two thoughts.
10: Who?
9: But I don't want to put it out there because yes, it might jinx it.
8: Twain also discussed what it was like joining Harry Styles during his 12 shows at Wembley Stadium and says that's the reason she missed Taylor Swift's wedding.
9: I mean, I was very honored to be invited to Taylor's wedding, and I will, you know, make a point of next time I see her, of course, I will give her a big congratulations hug.
8: Twain also joined Fallon for a game of Box of Lies and performed her new song, Dirty Rosie. The country pop superstar's seventh studio album is called Little Miss Twain and drops tomorrow. I'm Eva Fragiscados.
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2: 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And good morning, Chris McCusker.
8: Well, good morning, Irene. Profits tumbled at Tesla despite a strong quarter for its automotive business, while spending on ambitious projects, I'm using air quotes there, in the second quarter surged to $5.8 billion. So this translated into the company's first cash burn in 2 years, and Tesla is still expecting capital expenditures in excess of $25 billion this year. Now, revenue beat, and it was the best second quarter at Tesla ever. The stock right now is down by 12.3%, and that means year to date now shares lower by 27%. Markets lower today in the U.S. with the Dow down 536 points. The S&P is down 74. And then the Nasdaq down by 518 points. So the Nasdaq closed to a new low for the day. It's also the worst performer, a drop here of about 2%. Going the other way, shares in IMAX, that stock up by 14% now. That company reported earnings as well, showing revenue for Q2 did beat estimates. And the movie theater chain says the Odyssey is emerging as a transformational event for the company. One other note that could be hurting stock markets today, the ECB opted to leave interest rates unchanged, but it did signal there could be a change in September. And these comments come ahead of an interest rate announcement in the U.S. next week. Now on Bay Street, the TSX trying for a third winning day. Right now it's down 216 points. 35,271. The lone bright spot, at least at this point, it's off its low for the day. Gold futures not helping, down $100 now to 4,050. And then oil going the other way, up $4.43, 91.26. That's close to a six-week high, and also on track for a fifth winning day. The Canadian dollar right now unchanged, 70.99 cents U.S. Now, the advance estimate did show that retail sales increased by 0.4% in June, and that was after a gain of 1% in May, and the gain in May largely about higher gas prices. But the June data suggests the Canadian consumer is now spending elsewhere. At the Business Center, I'm Chris McCusker.
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8: Good morning. This is Thursday, July 23rd. I'm Sarah Parrott.
2: And I'm Irene Preklett. Here's what's making news this hour.
12: Prime Minister Mark Carney is in PEI for day three of the annual Premier's meeting.
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12: The ongoing trade war with the U.S. is expected to dominate these talks.
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2: It may not seem like it, given some of the high-profile shootings lately, but Toronto's crime rate is actually dropping. The police board is taking a closer look at it today.
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8: A TTC train operator is getting a lot of attention thanks to his positive and uplifting announcements.
24: The Blue Jays and Rays wrap up their four-game series in matinee fashion at Rogers Centre, and the Chicago Blackhawks bring back three-time Stanley Cup champion Patrick Kane. 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
25: The TSX drops by more than 200 points, even with the price for oil holding above $91, while the Dow and the NASDAQ are each down by almost 500. Business at 56.
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8: It's time for Rogers Xfinity Internet traffic and weather together on the ones. Here's Craig Gear.
3: This report is brought to you by Falls View Casino and eastbound 403 east of 6 North. Crash cleanup still happening here. Single file delays from approaching Aberdeen. Only the right lane's getting by this. And southbound DVP, south of Bayview Bloor. Is the center lane still blocked here? Give me a second. So we had, just the right lane blocked. We did have Toronto Police arrive and block off the center lane for a little moment. But just the right lane blocked with this crash, south of Bayview Bloor. Going to go with collision. Delays from Finch down to south of Bayview Bloor. Northbound delays, Eglinton up to York Mills. Northbound 400 approaching Lang, staff in the express. Right lane blocked with a stalled vehicle and delays from Highway 7. Southbound 400, slow Finch to the 401. The westbound 401 is slow, 412 to Salem with volume delays. 404 to Avenue Road, alternating express collectors. Keele Express, 400 collectors to Dixon. And eastbound 401 is busy, south of Pearson to the 400, alternating express collectors. 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With the forecast, Denise Andriacci.
4: It was feeling a little cooler this morning. Temperatures have trended a bit below seasonal this week. 25 is our guaranteed high. We have a mix of sun and cloud and a light wind out of the northwest. Clear tonight and 14 for a low. Friday, mainly sunny near 25. Today's guaranteed high, 25 degrees.
2: We're getting there. It is 21 degrees at Pearson Airport with mainly sunny skies. 680 News Time, 10:33.
8: Minister Mark Carney is in PEI today for the annual Premier's meeting, where he's giving his opening remarks. The ongoing trade war with our neighbors south of the border is expected to dominate talks. 680's Phil Martino joins us live with more details on today's face-to-face sit-down. Good morning, Phil.
12: Good morning, Irene. Good morning, Sarah. The Prime Minister is joining provincial and territorial leaders for face-to-face talks. How to respond to the latest Trump tariffs threats is expected to be front and center. Mark Carney set the tone in his opening remarks.
20: And we're clear. Canadian governments around this table will do whatever it takes to defend and support our families, our workers, and our businesses.
12: Now, heading into the meeting today, Premier Doug Ford said, "We have different areas that we want to focus on, but our number one focus is Team Canada, led by the Prime Minister.
26: We all have to be united."
12: The First Minister's meeting, hosted by PEI Premier Rob Lance, comes to an end after today. Now, there is going to be a wrap-up news conference. It's scheduled to be held around 2:30 this afternoon. I'm Phil Martino.
8: Well, the search is on for suspects after what Peel Police call a targeted shooting near Bramley City Centre in Brampton last night. 680's Carl Hansky's at the scene with the story and reaction.
21: Residents in these apartment buildings here at Queen and Lisa Street in Brampton tell me just after 9 last night they heard about a half dozen gunshots, then heard someone screaming. These frightened tenants ducked away from their windows.
27: Unsafe.
28: You don't feel safe?
27: No.
29: It's just crazy. I mean, we can't even go at nighttime. The shooting's happening. I won't be
0: be feeling safe to go outside.
21: This grandmother was petrified.
1: Stray bullets, yeah. Stray bullets for the little kids in the area, you know?
5: You've got your grandkids sleeping just steps away from when this happened.
1: Steps away. This is horrible. This is horrible.
21: The 21-year-old victim, shot multiple times, managed to run to a nearby convenience store for help. He's now in hospital and will live. The shooter took off. At Queen and Lisa Street in Brampton, I'm Carl Hansky.
2: 680 News Time, 10:35. Well, despite recent high-profile shootings, Toronto police stats show the city's crime rate is dropping. 680 Charlene Close is looking at the numbers.
8: The report to the board's monthly meeting shows the city's crime rate in 2025 dropped by 5% to just over 8. There were 45 murders compared to 85 the previous year. That's down 47%. Fewer cars were stolen, 7,400 versus close to 10,000. Carjackings were down 20%, and home invasions saw a 6.5% decline. The report also shows hate crimes have declined significantly after two consecutive years of increases. And it appears police are getting to scenes faster, with Priority One call response times of 14 minutes, down from 17 in 2024. I'm Charlene Close.
6: Well, the province says it has hit a milestone in construction of the Yonge North Subway extension. Crews finished excavation of the tunnel launch shaft for the extension. The project will extend Line 1, the Yonge University Subway line, nearly 8 kilometers from Finch Station to Vaughan, Markham, and Richmond Hill. Two large tunnel boring machines can now start digging the extension's twin 6.3-kilometer tunnels. The project is not expected to be finished until the mid-2030s.
2: Over 200 Canadian athletes are in Scotland ahead of the Commonwealth Games, which begin today. 680 Simon Bennett looks ahead to the opening ceremony.
7: Originally set for the Australian state of Victoria until pulling out due to cost concerns, now taking place in Glasgow, with the opening ceremony happening at the arena they call the Hydro. Between now and August 2nd, medals to be won, including at track and field, swimming, and artistic gymnastics, providing valuable experience. Four-time Olympian from Halifax, Ellie Black.
10: It gives these athletes an opportunity to be in that multi-sport games environment without too much of the pressure that comes maybe with the Olympic Games.
7: Six of the sports will have their para versions as well. Wheelchair basketball player Katie Dandeneau will be the flag bearer. Lawn bowling legend Ryan Bester in his seventh Commonwealth Games will carry the baton. I'm Simon Bennett.
6: This is 680 News Radio. Bertha made landfall along the Gulf Coast, bringing tropical storm force winds and flooding. But officials say it could have been a lot worse. More from ABC's Victor Oquendo in New Orleans.
26: Tropical storm Bertha making landfall in Louisiana, the center of the storm, passing right over us here in New Orleans. Winds gusting at about 45 miles an hour. At one point, this entire area was underwater. That storm surge from Lake Pontchartrain inundating the streets here.
6: And Bertha is now heading toward Texas, where it's set to dump 6 inches of rain before weakening.
2: A TTC conductor is going viral thanks to his positive and uplifting announcement. 680's Eva Franciscatos reports.
27: The weather's going to be gorgeous. Make sure you take a moment to appreciate it.
8: Uncle Crawfy is the name of the enthusiastic TTC subway operator who regularly drives trains on Line 2. His upbeat station announcements and stories have been circulating on social media recently, and commuters are loving his vibe.
27: Gather up all your personal items, belongings, and especially children. If you brought children on board this train with you this morning, please make sure you take them with you.
8: On social media, riders who catch his train are pleasantly surprised, with many sharing he makes their day and restores their faith in humanity. Uncle Crawfy has his own Instagram account where he recently shared a thank you to those who support him.
27: My heart is full. I'm thrilled that this is having the impact that it is.
8: Uncle Crawfy sometimes shares his route times on his Instagram page, so you may be able to catch a ride on his train. I'm Eva Fragiscados.
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28: This report is brought to you by Princess Margaret Cancer Foundation. So a new problem on the westbound 401 express ramp to the 409 in Islington. It's partially blocked here. Somehow a vehicle has spun out and delays 412 to Salem, 404 to Avenue Road. Approaching Kiel Express 400 collectors to Dixon, and this new issue is impacting the drive, mostly in the express, but we'll see what happens here by the next report. So you've got this new issue. Eastbound 401 problem free, just the ramp to Brock Street has some maintenance on it. You can use the ramp, but they're occupying the right lane. And it's volume south of Pearson to the 400 alternating express collectors. Southbound DVP south of Bayview Bloor, still with the right lane blocked with a stalled vehicle. A tow truck on scene working on it. Delays from Finch all the way down to south of Bayview Bloor. Northbound 400, the problem approaching Langstaff in the express has cleared away. Delays from 7, rapidly improving. Southbound 400 delays Finch to the 401. Eastbound 403, east of 6 North, still with only the right lane open with this crash cleanup. Delays pretty heavy from approaching Aberdeen. And then we had some construction happening on the east 403 up around the 407. So delays from about Dundas, approaching Dundas up towards the 407. But that construction has cleared away, according to the MTO. 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With a forecast, Denise Andriachi.
19: Comfortable this afternoon, a sun cloud mix and a guaranteed high of 25, a light wind out of the northwest, keeping us just a little below seasonal. We're clear this evening and overnight, 14 for a low. Plenty of sunshine for Friday, highs near 25. If you like it a little warmer, a little stickier, you'll enjoy the weekend. Temperatures near 28 for both Saturday, Sunday. Humidex in the 30s. Our guaranteed high today, 25 degrees.
6: 21 degrees, lots of sunshine. 680 News Time, 1043. Oh, there's a new chapter in OpenAI's decision to go rogue. Reports say the advanced artificial intelligence models breached an AI startup in a matter of hours, much longer than it would have taken a trained human to complete. 680 business analyst Chris McCusker has more.
29: Experts say it would have taken a very talented person, maybe a couple of weeks, to carry out a hack like this on Hugging Face's internal systems last week. But for OpenAI, it was done in a matter of hours, according to new reports. Now, OpenAI has been in contact with the U.S. government since learning the breach happened, and the company also communicated with law enforcement and other government authorities. OpenAI saying in a blog post, the unprecedented hack happened after its own AI models escaped a testing environment to reach the wider internet. Now, Hugging Face, the AI startup, says it detected a swarm of tens of thousands of automated actions and that it ultimately used a Chinese model to carry out a forensic analysis of the incident. I'm Chris McCusker.
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6: We have sunshine in downtown Toronto. It's 20 degrees. Good morning. I'm Sarah Parrott.
29: And I'm Irene Preklett. Here are the top stories this hour.
6: A closed-door meeting is taking place in PEI right now between the Prime Minister and Canada's premiers. They're discussing the escalation in the trade war after President Trump announced new tariffs on more Canadian products will go into effect in less than 4 weeks. The provincial leaders say they are united behind Mark Carney and his negotiators as Ottawa tries to de-escalate trade tensions. Even though Toronto has seen some high-profile shootings lately, the city's crime rate is actually dropping, down 5% last year. The new stats, which are being discussed at today's Toronto Police Services Board meeting, show there were 45 murders in 2025 compared to 85 the previous year, a decrease of 47%. Now time for sports from Sportsnet 590 The Fan. Here's Luke Shields.
12: Sarah, it's now four straight losses for the Blue Jays after they fell 4-2 to the Rays at Rogers Centre last night. The Jays wrap up their homestand tonight, or this afternoon, I should say, and will try to avoid the four-game sweep in the process. Playoffs are looking increasingly unlikely for the Jays with this current slide. They sit 6.5 games out of the final American League playoff spot, which is 60 games to go. Shane Bieber versus Ian Seymour, today's pitching matchup. It gets going at 3:07 on Sportsnet and Sportsnet 590 The Fan. Breaking news out of the NHL this morning. Patrick Kane is back in Chicago. The 37-year-old winger signs a two-year deal worth $8 million a year to return to the team he spent the first 16 seasons of his career with, winning three Stanley Cups over that span. Soccer news. Zinedine Zidane is expected to be named the new coach of the French national team next week to replace Didier Deschamps, who stepped down following the World Cup. Zidane hasn't coached since leaving Real Madrid in 2021. Northern Super League action today. AFC Toronto pays the Montreal Roses a visit with kickoff set for 7 o'clock. And the Commonwealth Games opening ceremony goes today at 3 o'clock in Glasgow, Scotland. Sports at 15 and 45, past every hour or anytime at sportsnet.ca.
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6: 680 News Time, 1048. This just into 680 News Radio. OPP in Windsor say they have seized nearly 1.7 tons of illegal drugs in one of the largest drug busts by weight in Ontario history. The estimated street value of the drugs seized is more than $139 million. Stay with 680 News Radio for more on this developing story. A new study is looking at the safety of self-driving robo-taxis in the U.S.
1: A new study from the Insurance Institute for Highway Safety finds Waymos are involved in nearly 70% fewer crashes compared to human drivers. Researchers noted that Waymos are especially adept at avoiding rear-end crashes, reporting the cars did so at a 91% lower rate than human drivers. The IIHS examined the Google-owned company's operations in San Francisco, Phoenix, Los Angeles, and Austin. Waymo says so far it's served more than 20 million autonomous rides. Mike Dubusky, ABC News.
6: And the European Union has fined Google $1 billion for breaking digital antitrust regulations. The EU says Google set up its search engine in Google Play to favor its own services over competitors. This is part of the EU's ongoing efforts to regulate big tech companies. Google has criticized the fine, claiming it harms European businesses and consumers. Coming up in 60 seconds, traffic and weather.
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6: 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Here's Craig Gear.
28: All right, so some problems popping up and some delays as well. This report is brought to you by MedPoint Healthcare. And we've got, so this problem is still jamming up heavily in the eastbound 403. It's east of 6 North. Only the right lane's open and delays from approaching Aberdeen. That's not a new issue. That's been here since just after 8 o'clock this morning, so we're waiting for that to get wrapped up. It's a crash involving a transport truck, according to traffic spotters, so it might be a little while to go. A new-ish problem, as of last report, West 401 on the express ramp to the 409 Islington. That's completely blocked now. We had a vehicle spin out. OPP arrived on scene. Delays 412 to Salem, 404 to Avenue Road, and then from west of the Allen to Islington. So no access from Express to the 409 Islington off of the westbound 401. So if you're in the Express and you need to get there, please transfer approaching the 400 into the collectors. Eastbound 401 slow south of Pearson to the 400 alternating Express collectors. Problems at the bottom of the, almost the bottom of the south DVP, south of Bayview Bloor. All lanes open here. That stalled vehicle finally clear. Delays from Finch to south of Bayview Bloor. Northbound delay, Eglinton up to York Mills. Still slow on the Toronto-bound QBW, approaching the Skyway to Fairview. Mississauga Road to Dixie drags, and then the Gardner slow east of Humber Bridge to Jarvis. Westbound delays, 427 to Dixie. Ford Drive to Trafalgar, and slow Bronte to Brant. 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With the forecast, Denise Andriacci.
19: 25 is the guaranteed high today with a mix of sun and cloud. We're clear tonight, a low near 14. So tomorrow morning, another fresh start. Sunny and 25 on Friday. We're up to 28 degrees for both Saturday, Sunday. The humidity building in a bit more through the weekend as well. We'll have a sun-cloud mix Saturday with the chance of showers and then a thunderstorm risk for Sunday. Today's guaranteed high, 25.
6: Right now in downtown Toronto, we have sunshine. It's 20 degrees. 680 News Time, 1053.
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6: This country continues to battle a difficult wildfire season. In this province, the Ministry of Natural Resources says 180 fires are now burning, with seven new fires sparking yesterday. 13 communities are under evacuation orders, including the devastated Collins First Nation. 1,800 people are displaced from their homes. Meantime, heat warnings are contributing to increased fire activity in British Columbia. A third community in that province is now under an evacuation order. Coming up in business news in 60 seconds, oil is higher for a fifth day. This is 680 News Radio.
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6: Now the Dynamic Market Minute. Here's Chris McCusker.
24: Well, Sarah, the price for oil is close to a six-week high and on the plus side for a fifth straight day after Iran-backed Houthis say they attack ships overnight in the Red Sea. Now, the U.S. president posting on social media today, he will hold Iran accountable for any future strikes. And this could suggest an expansion to a degree of the conflict in the Middle East, which by and large had been contained mostly to Iran and the Strait of Hormuz. Now, as well today, the U.S. is reportedly looking to add Iran sanctions to a Russia sanctions bill. The price for oil right now up $4.91. $91.74 a barrel. And the price for oil moving higher has investors worried. So the Dow right now is down 494 points, the S&P down 79, and the NASDAQ down 590. So the NASDAQ still the biggest loser. It's down 2.2%. The other thing that has investors worried is Alphabet raised its capital spending forecast this year, and that is ramping up the concerns around AI spending. So down goes shares in Alphabet. That stock lower by 6.7%. On Bay Street, the TSX lower by 226 points, 35,258. Shares in Tech Resources are moving higher on Bay Street, up by about 4%. The Vancouver-based company reported second quarter earnings, which tripled because of higher copper prices, and the company also reaffirmed its output guidance. Gold futures right now down $88 to $4,063. The Canadian dollar, little changed at the moment, 70.98 cents U.S. Now, retail sales in Canada did show a gain in May of 1%, and then likely a gain in June of 0.4%. If this plays out, it would be a sixth consecutive increase. The June increase also, by the way, suggests consumers are broadening their purchases beyond fuel. I'm Chris McCusker.
25: 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Because your money can't grow if it doesn't move. 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

0: 19 degrees, sunny and 18 in Niagara Falls. Downtown Toronto, sunny and 20. 680 News Time, 11 o'clock.
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2: Good morning. This is Thursday, July 23rd. I'm Irene Preklett.
0: And I'm Sarah Parrott. Here's what's making news this hour.
3: The OPP unveiled the details of a massive drug bust.
4: The results are staggering.
3: Seizing 1.7 metric tons of drugs worth $139 million.
5: Canada has what the world wants.
6: Mark Carney says we're in a stronger position than we were when this trade war began. The PM is in PEI for the Premier's meeting, and the ongoing trade war with the U.S. is expected to dominate talks.
7: Embattled PC MPP Hardeep Gurwal now facing an election finance complaint over allegations he failed to declare campaign advertising.
8: I want answers.
7: The latest in the expense scandal at Queen's Park.
9: A shooting in Brampton leaves a young man wounded and residents frustrated.
10: Our city is turning into a jungle. It's unacceptable.
9: The victim ran into a nearby convenience store for help.
11: The Blue Jays hand the ball to Shane Bieber as they try to avoid the sweep at the hands of the Rays at Rogers Center this afternoon. And Patrick Kane returns to Chicago Sports at 15.
12: Oil above $91 a barrel. 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
13: This report is brought to you by Pet Value. Westbound 401 slow 412 to Salem, 404 to Avenue Road, and then from the Allen just west of there, alternating express collectors to the express ramp to the 409 in Islington, where the right lane's blocked on this ramp. So they've reopened the ramp. You can use it, but you still got some blockage here, and it's adding to a delay on the West 401. Eastbound 401 slow. So the Pearson to about the 400 alternating express collectors. New problem, it's some debris on the South DVP approaching Winford. It was spotted in the right lane. Delays Finch to south of Lawrence. And then once you get by that, it's pretty good southbound. Now, so approaching Winford, some debris reported in the right lane and also in the left shoulder. We've got a crash, so maybe this debris came from the collision. We've alerted Toronto Transportation. Northbound delays from Eglinton up to York Mills with seemingly just volume delays. Eastbound 403, some good news. They've reopened a lane, just the left lane blocked on the East 403 east of Highway 6 North for this crash cleanup. It's very heavy still from approaching Aberdeen. 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With the forecast, here's Denise Andriacci.
14: 25 is our guaranteed high today with a mix of sun and cloud and a light wind out of the northwest. Very comfortable today, a little below seasonal. We're clear tonight down to 14. Mainly sunny for Friday and then a chance of showers through the weekend as the heat and humidity builds back into the region. The guaranteed high today, 25.
0: Right now in downtown Toronto, it is sunny and 20. 680 News Time, 11:03.
2: We've got breaking news from police. The numbers are staggering as police in Ontario reveal the results of a drug investigation that has led to one of the largest drug busts in Canadian history. The investigation involved multiple police forces and the seizure of 1.7 tons of illegal drugs.
0: 680's Momin Qureshi joins us live with more details on Project Bay. Good morning, Momin.
3: Good morning, Sarah. Yeah, some pretty eye-popping details here as the OPP unveiled the information of Project Bay.
4: The results are staggering. Investigators seized nearly 1.7 metric tons of drugs along with 17 firearms. This represents one of the largest drug seizures by weight in Ontario. More importantly, these drugs will never reach our communities.
3: The total value of the drugs seized, $139 million, included in the guns and anti-tank rifle. Police say 21 individuals are charged. They're still looking for two more people. And the drugs moved over the border using legit commercial trucks.
15: A key finding of the investigation was the identification of a broker-style transportation model operating within the commercial transportation sector. Investigators identified a network coordinating the movement and distribution of large quantities of drugs through otherwise legitimate supply chains.
3: And then this investigation involved a lot of different departments, including the OPP, CBSA, Toronto Police,

0: London Peel, as well as Homeland Security and the Drug Enforcement Agency in the United States. Reporting live, I'm Omen Qureshi.
1: Prime Minister Mark Carney says when Team Canada is united, there is nothing we can't do. He has joined the annual meeting of premiers in PEI. It comes with new trade tensions with the U.S. 680's Phil Martino joins us live with more. Phil.
2: Well, Irene, in his opening remarks at the premiers' meeting, Mark Carney said Canadian governments will do whatever it takes to defend and support our families, our workers, and our businesses.
3: Let's also be clear that we are in a stronger position than we were when this trade war started 18 months ago. We're in a stronger position because of the determination of Canadians themselves, and I will say this, because of the focus of the premiers around this table.
2: Carney also said Canada has what the world wants, including being a reliable partner in a world that's anything but. Heading into the meeting today, Premier Doug Ford said our number one focus is Team Canada, led by the Prime Minister.
4: We have to stay united. We're a strong country. We're a sovereign country. And we need to fight tooth and nail. We can't fight on our back foot all the time. We have to take the offense.
2: The first minister's meeting wraps up today. A news conference is expected to be held around 2:30 this afternoon. I'm Phil Martino.
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1: More questions are being raised about a Conservative MPP who was among those caught up in the hotel charging scandal. 680's Queen's Park reporter Richard Southern joins us live with more on what the NDP have to say today. Good morning, Richard.
6: Gerwal is facing now an election finance complaint, the opposition accusing him of failing to declare campaign advertising in a newspaper owned by his father. Opposition leader Marit Stiles.
7: He ran ads during the election period and did not file any invoices for that.
6: Which would run counter to election finance laws. In a statement to Global News, Gerwal didn't deny the advertisements weren't declared, but said it was the result of an error that's now been corrected. It was also revealed last week he used taxpayer dollars to run ads in that newspaper owned by his father. He's also under scrutiny for charging taxpayers $27,000 for Toronto hotel stays. Also new in this expense scandal is the Labour Minister, David Piccini. It's been revealed that donations to his riding association nearly doubled after he was put in charge of the Skills Development Fund. It also shows that he spent $40,000 in donor money for meetings that included sushi rolling classes and expenses related to a Florida golf course.
7: Really? If I were a donor to Mr. Piccini, I'd be wondering, is that what I was expecting this to pay for?
6: The Ford government back on its heels with this scandal. The premier has pledged that all the hotel money will be repaid by his caucus members, though we've seen no proof that that's actually happened. Reporting live at Queen's Park, Richard Southern, 680 News Radio.
1: A man in his 20s is expected to recover after he was shot multiple times in Brampton. 680's Carl Hanske is at the scene, which is across from Bramley City Centre.
8: It was just after 9 last night when shots were fired outside this apartment building here on Lisa Street. Residents heard about 6 shots, then heard someone screaming, leaving them feeling fearful and frustrated.
9: It's very scary. Oh, they got to do something about the guns.
10: Our city is turning into a jungle. Yeah, it's wild. It's unacceptable.
11: There's always kids out here playing. There was a family right over here, and they looked like maybe they were going somewhere or coming home from somewhere. I'm not sure.
12: And they ducked.
11: Yeah, they all kind of hit the ground, you know?
12: Awful.
11: It is.
8: The 21-year-old victim shot multiple times, then ran to a nearby convenience store where, bleeding, he asked the worker to call 911. Peel police say the shooting appears targeted and they continue to investigate. At Queen and Lisa Street in Brampton, I'm Carl Hanske.
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18: This report is brought to you by Foodland. So, new problems. Northbound 427. Let's get this one out of the way. So we had some debris. It was called in by traffic spotters quite a while ago. Northbound 427 in the express. And it looks like MTO have arrived to kind of clean this one up. Looks like it's might be a sweep-up job. So it's single file in the express at Dundas on the northbound 427. This one's starting to jam up the drive. Eastbound 403 east of 6 North. Crash cleanup here with the left lane blocked still. And delays pretty heavy approaching Aberdeen. Slow approaching the Burlington Skyway to Fairview. Mississauga Road to Dixie. Eastbound Garner slows east of Humber Bridge to the Jarvis Ramp. On and off. It's improving as you get through downtown, but you still got that delay. Westbound delays through Jameson. Northbound DVP is slow up through Lawrence. Southbound, some problems and slowdowns approaching Shepherd to the 401. It's busy. And then slow Eglinton to Don Mills. There might be something approaching Don Mills that's jamming things up. I haven't been able to spot anything. And in fact, it kind of looks like it's improving. So whatever was there may have cleared. And then it's slow Bloor to Richmond. So very spotty here on the southbound. It's just a bit busy on the northbound. There's also a crash cleanup happening around Winford, approaching Eglinton on the southbound side. But that's in the shoulder. 401 westbound on the express ramp to the 409 Islington. It's down to a single lane. They're blocking a lane to clean up a crash and delays from west of the Allen, alternating express collectors. 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With the forecast, here is Denise Andriacci.
19: 25 is our guaranteed high today. It's a sun-cloud mix for most of the afternoon. Clear tonight and a low near 14. Sunshine for Friday. Very nice start to the weekend. Highs near 25. And then that heat and humidity build in for Saturday, Sunday. Not too much. We're not expecting heat warnings. Just a little warmer, a little stickier than it has been this week. There's a chance of showers on Saturday and a slight thunderstorm risk Sunday. The guaranteed high for today, 25.
2: Right now in downtown Toronto, it is sunny and 21 degrees. 680 News Time, 1113.
1: Small businesses in Canada are concerned yet again about tariffs, just as confidence was starting to rebound. 680 business analyst Chris McCusker with more.
20: Small business confidence rose to 58.3 in July, but this survey was conducted from July 7th to the 13th. A week later, this past Monday, the announcement by the U.S. president for new 50% tariffs on about 5% of Canadian goods starting next month. Now, manufacturers are the exception here. 45% of small businesses nationally reported shipping and receiving costs as a constraint in July, but that figure was 63% among manufacturers, more than double the 29% recorded in February. And then fuel costs remain the top cost constraint, affecting 60% of small firms across the country. I'm Chris McCusker.
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1: It is 21 degrees, lots of sunshine downtown. Good morning. I'm Irene Preklin.
20: And I'm Sarah Parrott. Here are the top stories this hour.
1: OPP in Windsor say they've seized nearly 1.7 tons of illegal drugs in one of the largest drug busts by weight in Ontario history. They estimate the street value of the drugs more than $139 million. They also seized cash and lots of guns. Prime Minister Mark Carney says when Team Canada is united, there is nothing we can't do. He's joined the provincial and territorial leaders in PEI for the annual premier's meeting. New U.S. tariffs against Canada among the top items being discussed. And coming up after sports.
24: The crime rate in Toronto is following the national trend. It's down 5% with fewer carjackings, home invasions, and homicides.
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25: Irene, things have gone from bad to worse post-All-Star break for the Blue Jays, and this afternoon they'll try to bump a slump and avoid the four-game sweep against the AL East leading Tampa Bay Rays at Rogers Center. The Jays have just one 1-0 win since the break and now sit 6.5 games out of the final wildcard spot in the American League. Shane Bieber gets the ball for the Jays today against Ian Seymour for the Rays. First pitch flies at 3:07 on Sportsnet and 590 The Fan. Elsewhere on the diamond today, the Twins and Guardians do battle at 1:10 on Sportsnet Plus, and the Royals meet the Tigers at 6:40 on Sportsnet. To hockey, where we got some breaking NHL news this morning is future Hall of Fame forward Patrick Kane signs a two-year deal worth $8 million a season to return to the Chicago Blackhawks. Kane spent the first 16 years of his career with the Hawks, winning three Stanley Cups before departing in 2023 and making stops in New York and Detroit. On the pitch, AFC Toronto tries for their first win in nearly 3 weeks tonight in Montreal against the Roses, kickoff at 7. And the Commonwealth Games open up today with the opening ceremony going at 3 o'clock in Glasgow, Scotland. Sports at 15 and 45, past every hour or any time at sportsnet.ca.
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1: 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Toronto's crime rate is following the national trend. The latest stats show it's down 5%. 680 Charlene Close is taking a closer look at the numbers.
24: The city's crime rate in 2025 was just over 8%, a drop of 5% compared to the previous year. There were nearly 50% fewer homicides, 45 versus 85, and a 20% reduction in auto theft, including carjackings. The city also saw a significant decline in hate crimes after two straight years of increases. Police response times improved. Priority one calls, 14 minutes, 3 minutes faster than 2024. The one area seeing an increase, though, traffic tickets. More than 300,000 were issued in 2025. That's 6% more than a year earlier. I'm Charlene Close.
1: South of the border, Tropical Storm Bertha is heading towards Texas after making landfall in Louisiana. ABC meteorologist Lee Goldberg has more on what's next.
28: More thunderstorms, mostly over the Gulf, but it's impacting the Louisiana and Texas coast. It'll be getting into Texas by later Thursday and Thursday night. There'll be some heavy rainstorm surge, some dangerous rip currents as well.
1: Officials are warning of potential flooding across multiple states, with the storm expected to bring 6 inches of rain by this evening before weakening to a tropical depression. Coming up in 60 seconds, traffic and your long-range weather details. 680 News Time, 1120.
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1: 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Time for Rogers Xfinity Internet, traffic and weather together on the ones. Here's Craig Gear.
18: This report is brought to you by Rogers. Westbound 401 slow 412 to Salem. The Morningside Express to Collector transfer has been closed with construction. So if that's where you usually slide into the collectors to make a ramp or something, you won't be able to right now. And westbound 401 slow 404 to Avenue Road, alternating express collectors, and also crash cleanup here on the express ramp to the 409 Islington. So the right lane's still blocked here. Fire trucks on scene. It's single file on this ramp. Tight squeeze, but delays west of the Allen, alternating express collectors to Islington. Eastbound 401 is busy east of Dixie to Keele, alternating express collectors. Busy at the bottom of the South 400 from south of Finch to the 401. And South 404 DVP, you've got a delay or two approaching Shepherd to the 401 and then Bloor to Richmond. The crash is gone at Winford. Northbound delays, a bit busy through Lawrence. Toronto Bound QBW slow approaching the Skyway to Fairview, Mississauga Road to Dixie and the East Gardner from east of Humber Bridge to east of Jameson. Still a busy go. It's starting to improve, but yeah, anywhere from Humber Bridge to Jameson, you get slow. Eastbound 403, east of 6 North, still with a crash cleanup. The left lane's blocked heavy from approaching Aberdeen. And debris cleanup underway on the northbound 427. Delays from the QE Gardner, mostly in the express, all the way up to where this is happening at Dundas. And it's two left lanes blocked as they deal with that. Might take a little while. Someone said it was some sort of liquid. And they got to fix this up here. It's quite a mess. So we'll keep an eye on that. But delays north 427. 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With the forecast, Denise Andriacci.
19: A mix of sun and cloud today, a guaranteed high of 25 degrees, a little below seasonal, very comfortable. That's been the trend this week. Temperatures haven't been that impressive. Humidex near 29.30 for the afternoon. We're clear tonight down to 14. Sunny and near 25 on Friday. Slight chance of showers Saturday near 28, feeling like 33. And then we have the risk of thunderstorms for Sunday. Our guaranteed high today, 25.
1: Right now, downtown, mainly sunny and 22 degrees. 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
1: Blue Jays fans had some fun outside Rogers Center last evening with the Dave Schneider lookalike contest.
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10: I probably get about one message a month from my friends telling me, hey, I seen you on TV the other day, and I definitely got the stash for it, I think.
11: First of all, my first name is David. Got the mustache. Always let my buddies crash on the couch whenever they need it.
2: The event was put on by content creator Stephen Cipollone, who looks just like John Schneider, and Joseph DeBenedictis. They looked over the participants and finally crowned Sam Bomberger the winner.
10: I did not think this was going to go this far. It feels absolutely amazing to be called out. And from one good-looking Davis to another, cheers.
2: On social media, fans were impressed by the contestants, with one person writing so much hotness, while several others claim they would have won. I'm Eva Fragiscados.
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1: 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Time for the Dynamic Market Minute. Good morning, John Leatherby.
16: Good morning, Irene. Wish we could say the same for the markets. Oil is now the better part of $92 U.S. a barrel, a rise of over 6%. That has a lot to do with the fact that Houthi rebels, allies of the Iranians, attacking two Saudi oil tankers in the Red Sea. President Trump has said that the U.S. is going to hold Iran responsible for any Houthi attacks on ships, as traffic in the Strait of Hormuz is pretty much down to zero. So currently we find it more than 6% on the rise. Brent crude is over $100 U.S. a barrel at this time. We couple that with shares of Alphabet and Tesla, both falling early on the trading day this morning. Both firms signaling increased AI spending, unnerving investors worried about the mounting cost of artificial intelligence boom. Right now you're seeing Alphabet stock lower by about 7%. Tesla stock is down by the better part of 14%. So overall, the bad news is red markets and very deep on the North American markets at this hour. TSX is off by 366 points. The Dow is lower by 612, while the NASDAQ is the biggest loser. It is down more than 2.75% or 716 points. Canadian retail sales rising 1% to $73.7 billion in the month of May. Higher gas prices helping boost sales at gas stations and fuel vendors. That, according to Stats Canada, the agency also saying early estimates suggesting retail sales continue to climb in June with a gain of about half a percentage point. Gold futures not very rosy as well at this hour. It's down $94, $4,058 U.S. announced. The Canadian dollar is relatively unchanged. It is just a shade under 71 cents U.S. At the Business Center, I'm John Leatherby.
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1: We're sitting at 22 degrees on our way to a guaranteed high of 25. 680 News Time, 11:30.
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3: Good morning. This is Thursday, July 23rd. I'm Sarah Parrott.
1: And I'm Irene Preklett. Here's what's making news this hour.
5: The OPP are calling the results of Project Bay staggering, seizing 1.7 metric tons of drugs valued at $139 million. It's one of the biggest drug busts in provincial history.
20: Mark Carney says Canada has what the world wants, including being a reliable partner in a world that's anything but. He made the remarks in PEI today, where he is attending the Premier's meeting. The trade war is expected to be front and center.
21: More tentacles to the expense scandal. MPP Hardeep Gurwal now facing an election finance complaint over ads in his father's newspaper, and the Labour Minister billing his riding association for sushi rolling classes.
22: More construction on Brock Road in Pickering went into place this week. It's a long-term project running until next year.
23: The reeling Blue Jays wrap up their four-game set with the Rays at Rogers Centre this afternoon, and Patrick Kane reunites with the Chicago Blackhawks on a two-year deal. Sports at 45.
16: Oil higher by nearly 6.25% due to conflicts in the Gulf, and that has the markets deeply in the red for a Thursday. Business at 56.
1: 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Here's Craig Gear.
18: This report is brought to you by Shoppers Drug Mart, westbound 401. The express ramp to the 409 Islington, still with the right lane on this ramp blocked, and delays from west of the Allen, alternating express collectors to Islington. It's also busy 404 to Avenue Road. And eastbound 401 slow east of Dixie to Keele. South 404 DVP, the heaviest zone is Bloor to Richmond. Northbound delays through Lawrence. Eastbound 403 delays approaching Aberdeen to east of 6 North. It's the crash cleanup with the left lane blocked. And northbound 427, only the right lane's open in the express through Dundas for debris cleanup. Delays from the QE Gardner in the express. 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With the forecast, here's Denise Andriacci.
19: It was feeling a little cooler this morning. Temperatures have trended a bit below seasonal this week. 25 is our guaranteed high. We have a mix of sun and cloud and a light wind out of the northwest. Clear tonight and 14 for a low. Friday, mainly sunny near 25. Today's guaranteed high, 25 degrees.
1: We're getting there. 22 degrees and sunny. 680 News Time, 11:33. We have breaking news from the OPP, which is out with some astonishing results in a massive drug bust, one of the largest in Canadian history. In fact, to break it down for you, the amount of drugs seized, 1.7 tons, is the same weight as an adult African forest elephant. 680's Momin Qureshi joins us live with more details on the sophisticated operation. Momin.
5: Irene, the OPP are calling the results of Project Bay staggering, and with good reason. 1.7 metric tons of drugs have been seized. That has a street value of $139 million.
24: Every kilogram seized and every weapon removed from circulation represents harm prevented, lives protected, and fewer opportunities for criminal networks to profit.
5: The OPP say 21 individuals have been charged. There are still two people outstanding that they're trying to find. Now, how did the criminals pull this off? Police say they actually used commercial trucks to try to bring it across the border.
25: This included coordinating shipments and arranging drivers to knowingly transport concealed drugs within commercial loads.
5: The OPP say, by weight, this is one of the largest busts in provincial history. Going on to say that there was also several guns that were taken off the streets, including a massive anti-tank rifle that was sitting there on display at this news conference. So again, police say the 1.7 metric tons, $139 million in street value of these drugs, one of the largest busts in Ontario history. Reporting live, I'm Omen Qureshi.
3: Well, just before his meeting in PEI with Canada's premiers, Mark Carney gave some opening remarks, saying we are in a stronger position than we were when the trade war with the U.S. began. The provincial and territorial leaders will be looking for more details on how the Prime Minister plans to deal with Donald Trump and his latest tariff threats. 680's Phil Martino joins us live with more. Phil.
2: Well, Sarah, the ongoing trade war with our neighbors south of the border is expected to dominate today's premier's meeting. In his opening remarks, Prime Minister Mark Carney said Canadian governments will do whatever it takes to defend and support our families, our workers, and our businesses.
4: Canada has what the world wants, including being a reliable partner in a world that's anything but.
2: A few days ago, U.S. President Donald Trump signed orders to impose 50% tariffs on a number of Canadian goods. Heading into the meeting today, Premier Doug Ford said, our number one focus is Team Canada, led by the Prime Minister. He also said, it's hard to deal with President Trump when he changes his mind every single day.
6: One day, the Prime Minister is with him side by side, and next thing you know, President Trump turns on him like a rabid dog.
2: The First Minister's meeting, hosted by PEI Premier Rob Lance, closes today. We're expected to hear more about what went on behind closed doors at a news conference at 2:30 this afternoon. I'm Phil Martino.
3: The opposition NDP calling out the Ford government over a new scandal involving a Brampton MPP who was also caught billing taxpayers for downtown Toronto hotels. 680's Queen's Park reporter Richard Southern joins us live with more details. Richard.
21: MPP Hardeep Gurwal, he's now facing an election finance complaint by the NDP, who accuse him of failing to declare campaign advertising that he bought in a newspaper owned by his father. Opposition leader Margaret Stiles
7: didn't claim any of it as an expense during the election period last year in that same paper,
21: which would run counter to election finance laws. In a statement, though, Gurwal didn't deny that it wasn't declared, but said it was the result of an error, a lost invoice, which he says has now been paid.
7: How convenient to find it as soon as we raise this issue. Suddenly it magically appears. I find that a bit rich.
21: Gurwal under scrutiny as well for booking taxpayers $27,000 for Toronto hotel stays. Elsewhere in this scandal, it's now been revealed that David Piccini, the Labour minister, billed his riding association $40,000 for meetings and sushi rolling classes, as well as Florida golf trips. Opposition leader Stiles says she doesn't believe that's what donors thought their money would be spent on.
7: You know, was I expecting him to live like a rock star while I and my family or people in our community are struggling just to get by?
21: Reporting live at Queen's Park, Richard Southern, 680 News Radio.
3: A 19-year-old man from Oshawa faces charges after two GO Transit employees were assaulted at the Oshawa GO station. Durham police were called to the station on Bloor Street West during the overnight hours 2 weeks ago after a man refused orders to leave the station. It's alleged the man assaulted the employees before running off. Police dogs and the helicopter were brought in, and the canine unit found him hiding under dense brush. Emerson John Forrester has been charged with two counts of assault. The victim suffered minor injuries.
1: More construction on Brock Road in Pickering started up this week. 680's Jordan Kerr with more.
22: Lane restrictions are in place at the intersection of Brock Road and Bailey in Pickering as a road redesign gets underway. The closures are mostly impacting southbound and eastbound traffic for now. On top of the planned road resurfacing happening here, lanes will be widened. A second left turn lane will be added to southbound Brock Road, and the turning lanes on Bailey will be extended. The traffic signals will be adjusted as well, all to help manage traffic as the area continues to grow. Unfortunately, you'll have to deal with this for a while. Construction is not expected to be complete until early 2027. I'm Jordan Kerr.
3: And there will be mixed emotions at Mosaic Stadium in Saskatchewan tonight when the Rough Riders take on the Edmonton Elks. We get more from 680's Luke Shields.
23: Tonight marks the first time the Saskatchewan Rough Riders take the field since the passing of linebacker Jaden Dulkey. The Leduc, Alberta native Dulkey, along with another man from Regina, died in a car crash on Saturday on Highway 11 between Regina and Lumsden, Saskatchewan. RCMP say the 30-year-old Dulkey was driving on the wrong side of a divided highway near Regina on the weekend when he smashed into an SUV driven by 22-year-old Bishma Rajaguru. Mounties say alcohol and cannabis were in Dulkey's SUV and that he had driven away without paying for gas just before the crash. The incident has been met with both sadness and disbelief from Riders fans. The Riders host the Edmonton Elks at 9, and both men will be remembered before the game. I'm Luke Shields.
3: 680 News Time, 11:39.
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18: A few problems still going. Some really good news on the eastbound 403. This report brought to you by Bel Air Direct. So eastbound 403, east of 6 North, all lanes open. That's crash is gone. Delays from Aberdeen to 6 North. But it is improving. Northbound 427, really slow from the Kiwi Gardner, mostly in the express up to Dundas. Only the right lane's getting by in the express for debris cleanup. And westbound 401 on the express ramp to the 409 Islington, down to a single lane on this ramp. You can use the ramp. Got a crash cleanup here, but delays 412 to Salem, 404 to Avenue Road thereabouts, and then from the Allen alternating to Islington. Eastbound 401 slow, 410 to east of Keele, alternating express collectors. 404 DVP busy approaching Shepherd to the 401. And Bloor to Richmond. Northbound, busy once again from Eglinton up to York Mills. There is no shortcut for saving time, but saving money is simple. 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With the forecast, here's Denise Andriacci.
19: Comfortable this afternoon, a sun cloud mix and a guaranteed high of 25, a light wind out of the northwest, keeping us just a little below seasonal. We're clear this evening and overnight, 14 for a low. Plenty of sunshine for Friday, highs near 25. If you like it a little warmer, a little stickier, you'll enjoy the weekend. Temperatures near 28 for both Saturday, Sunday. Humidex in the 30s. Our guaranteed high today, 25 degrees.
2: Right now in downtown Toronto, we have sunshine, 21 degrees. 680 News Time, 11:43. A familiar face at Toronto City Hall may try to fill his father's shoes in Ottawa. Former city councillor Mike Layton, the son of the late NDP leader Jack Layton, is reportedly considering a run for the NDP in the Beaches East York federal by-election. The Toronto Star reports the 45-year-old is exploring entering the race to replace Nate Erskine-Smith, the Liberal MP who quit earlier this month. Layton sat on city council from 2010 to 2022. Since leaving City Hall, he's been working at York University at its sustainability office and an executive with Second Harvest, Canada's largest food rescue charity. Coming up in 60 seconds, your top headlines and sports update. 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
15: Sunny and 21 degrees in downtown Toronto. Good morning. I'm Sarah Parrott. Here are the top stories this hour. The OPP has revealed details of the largest drug bust by weight in Ontario's history, saying officers seized 1.7 tons of illegal drugs. That's about 3,700 pounds. Police say Project Bay uncovered a cross-border drug trafficking network that used the commercial trucking industry to move the drugs, including cocaine and meth, through legitimate supply chains. Investigators also seized 17 weapons, including an anti-tank rifle. Canada's premiers are sitting down with the Prime Minister to find out how Ottawa plans to respond to new tariffs announced by the U.S. president. Mark Carney spoke before heading into the closed-door meeting, saying unity is Canada's greatest strength in the face of this escalating trade war. Now time for sports from Sportsnet 590 The Fan. Here's Luke Shields.
23: Sarah, the Blue Jays and their fans are searching for answers as they continue to reel post-All-Star break. The Jays have dropped four in a row and have just one win in six games since the break, and their offense continues to hold them back, scoring just five total runs in the first three games of their four-game set with the Tampa Bay Rays. The Jays' struggles have them in the basement of the AL East and 6.5 games out of the final playoff spot in the AL with a record of 46-56. Today, they hand the ball to Shane Bieber as they try to avoid the sweep against Tampa at 3:07 on Sportsnet and Sportsnet 590 The Fan. Four other games on tap today in Major League Baseball, including the Twins and Guardians at 1:10 on Sportsnet Plus. And it's an AL Central showdown in Detroit as the Tigers host the Royals at 6:40 on Sportsnet. To hockey, where it's official, Patrick Kane and the Chicago Blackhawks are reuniting on a two-year, $16 million deal. Kane was a key part to the Blackhawks' three Stanley Cup championships in the 2010s after he was drafted first overall by Chicago back in 2007. In soccer, the struggling AFC Toronto are in Montreal to run with the Roses, who sit in second place in the Northern Super League standings with a record of 7-2-3. Toronto and Montreal kicks off at 7. And the opening ceremony at the Commonwealth Games goes today at 3 o'clock in Scotland. Sports at 15 and 45, past every hour or any time at sportsnet.ca.
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15: 680 News Time, 11:48. 11,000 operations and maintenance workers at Air Canada have ratified their new contract. The airline made the announcement this morning, saying it now has new collective agreements with all of its major unions. The four-year deal will run until 2030. There are no details on what's included in the contract. In the U.S., the House Oversight Committee is set to interview Jeffrey Epstein's former investment banker, whose career came crashing down following Epstein's death.
20: Staley spent more than 30 years at J.P. Morgan, including managing relationships with ultra-wealthy clients like Epstein, and later became the CEO of Barclays in 2015. Following Epstein's arrest and death in 2019, Staley came under scrutiny in a lawsuit brought by Epstein's victims, contended in court filings that J.P. Morgan and Staley had allegedly ignored red flags of sex trafficking and enabled Epstein to traffic women and girls. The bank settled the case in 2023 for $290 million without an admission of wrongdoing. Peter Haralambos, ABC News.
15: Nearly one in three Canadians are feeling the pressure to keep up with artificial intelligence, and they admit to exaggerating their abilities. We get more from 680 business analyst Chris McCusker.
24: A TD AI Insights report shows 78% of those asked say artificial intelligence adoption in the workplace is inevitable, but about three quarters rate themselves as a C or lower when it comes to AI skills. And only about a third say they've received received adequate AI training from their employer on using the technology at work. So not surprising that 32% have overstated their AI skills. Now, AI is increasingly being used in the workplace, with many Canadians polled reporting tangible benefits from using it. Almost 60% say it makes them more productive at their job, while 58% say it gives them a competitive edge against other people in similar jobs. I'm Chris McCusker.
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18: This report is brought to you by CapitalDirect.ca. Northbound 427, heavy from the QE Gardner Express and collectors, heavier in the Express up to Dundas, where it's a debris cleanup. So it was concrete or something here, according to traffic spotters. That got spilled. So, and it took them a while to show up on scene. I don't know how long it takes to harden, but they're still working to clear this up. In the Express, two left lanes blocked off. It's single file. So it's not just a simple debris cleanup project here. Westbound 401, slow 412 to Salem. The Morningside Express to Collector transfer is closed. So if that's the one you usually transfer into the collectors at to align yourself up for an arrival at a ramp, you won't be able to use that. Delays on the West 401, 404 to Abed Avenue Road, alternating express collectors. The crash on the express ramp to the 409 in Islington is all gone. Delays from west of the Allen, alternating express collectors to about Dixon. Eastbound 401, noticing a new problem. So delays 410 to Keel, express collectors, but approaching Weston, eastbound 401 in the collectors, it looks like maybe a crash or a stalled vehicle in the left lane. So something to watch for there. Northbound DVP is busy from Eglinton up to York Mills. Southbound delays approaching Shepherd to the 401. Almost down to south of Lawrence again. And then from Bloor to Richmond. Take a little, pay a little. 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With the forecast, here's Denise Andriacci.
19: 25 is the guaranteed high today with a mix of sun and cloud. We're clear tonight, a low near 14. So tomorrow morning, another fresh start. Sunny and 25 on Friday. We're up to 28 degrees for both Saturday, Sunday. The humidity building in a bit more through the weekend as well. We'll have a sun cloud mix Saturday with the chance of showers and then a thunderstorm risk for Sunday. Today's guaranteed high, 25.
24: We're getting there, 22 degrees at Pearson Airport with mainly sunny skies. 680 News Time, 11:53.
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3: Well, the stunt double for Matt Damon in the epic film The Odyssey is a woman from Canada. We get details from 680's Eva Frangiscatos.
2: Stunt woman Devin Dalton from Vancouver is about 4'6" and stepped in to play Matt Damon's Odysseus. On the Happy, Sad, Confused podcast, Damon was getting praised for his ripped arms, but he turned the attention to Dalton's.
8: My double was a woman who had the greatest arms I've ever seen. And when she came into the catering tent, was the first time I met her, I went up and I hugged her and I thanked her for like all the work she'd put in. And so it was almost 100% my arms in the movie.
2: The 34-year-old stunt woman tells the CBC she couldn't believe what she heard and thought it was so awesome. She says she's not the only stunt woman who's doubling men and thinks it's cool to shine a light on it. Dalton has shared several moments of her time on the film on her Instagram account. She says since the clip of Damon complimenting her went viral, she's received a massive outpouring of support, especially from young women and girls. I'm Eva Frangiscatos.
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11: Well, Sarah, Yemen's Iran-backed Houthi rebels say they've attacked two Saudi oil tankers in the Red Sea as the potential to open a new front in the Iranian war, with the U.S. military conducting a 12th consecutive night of strikes against Iran, as we saw Brent crude top more than $100 U.S. a barrel this morning. Donald Trump also this morning on Truth Social saying the Saudis, in order to take advantage of a nuclear deal with the U.S., have to join on to the Abraham Accord first and foremost. So as we mentioned, Brent crude up more than $100 U.S. a barrel. That is higher by 7%, while West Texas crude is up about 6% at this hour, 92.15 U.S. a barrel. Equities weighed down by a 7% slide in Alphabet to start the trading day after the Google parent lifted its forecast for 2026 capital expenditures to as high as $205 billion, pointing to stronger AI demand. The increase comes as investors have grown more cautious in recent months about hyperscalers spending around AI efforts. Couple that with Tesla also dropping more than 14% after the EV maker posted a big earnings miss for the second quarter. At this hour, Alphabet is down just under 7%, while the Tesla stock remains underwater by 14%. Stats Canada saying the retail sales in this country rising a percentage point to $73.7 billion in the month of May. Sales at gasoline stations, fuel vendors posting the largest increase for the month, boosted by higher prices, of course. The agency says sales at gasoline stations and fuel vendors up just over 3%. However, in volume terms, sales for the group fell about 2.7% for the month of May. Well, add all of that together and the markets across North America, not a very good picture whatsoever so far. Multiple 100-point losses across the board. We start with the TSX. It's down 361, or just over a percentage point. The Dow is off now by 536. Well, the NASDAQ is the biggest drop. It is lower by 605 points, make that, or 2.3%. The Canadian dollar, relatively unchanged. It is just a shade under 71 cents. At the Business Center, I'm John Leatherby.
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0: just over 3%. However, in volume terms, sales for the group fell about 2.7% for the month of May. Well, add all of that together and the markets across North America, not a very good picture whatsoever so far. Multiple 100-point losses across the board. We start with the TSX. It's down 361, or just over a percentage point. The Dow is off now by 536. Well, the NASDAQ is the biggest drop. It is lower by 605 points, make that, or 2.3%. The Canadian dollar, relatively unchanged. It is just a shade under 71 cents. At the Business Center, I'm John Leatherby.
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7: Orangeville, sunshine 18 degrees. It's sunny and 20 in Barrie. Downtown Toronto, sunshine and 21 degrees. 680 News Time, 12 noon.
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9: Good afternoon. This is Thursday, July 23rd. I'm Irene Preklett.
7: And I'm Sarah Parrott. Here's what's making news this hour.
10: The OPP announced they've seized 1.7 tons of drugs valued at $139 million, making it one of the largest drug busts in Ontario history.
11: Prime Minister Mark Carney is in PEI for day three of the annual premier's meeting.
12: We'll do whatever it takes to defend and support our families.
11: The ongoing trade war with the U.S. is expected to dominate these talks.
9: Hey, it's almost commuter calculator time as we look ahead to potential roadblocks and slowdowns.
13: More to the expense scandal at Queen's Park. MPP Hardeep Gurwal now the subject of an election finance complaint over ads in his father's newspaper, and the Labour minister booking his riding for sushi rolling classes.
14: The Blue Jays and Rays wrap up their four-game series in matinee fashion at Rogers Center, and the Chicago Blackhawks bring back three-time Stanley Cup champion Patrick Kane. Sports at 15.
0: Oil higher by 6%, tensions in the Gulf increase, and the markets all deep in the red, led by the NASDAQ off by more than 640 points. Business at 26.
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15: This report is brought to you by Don Valley North Toyota. Eastbound 401 approaching Weston in the collectors. It's a crash in the left lane. Delays 410 to Keel, alternating express collectors. Westbound 401 slow, 412 to Salem. 404 to Avenue Road, alternating express collectors. And the crash on the express ramp to the 409 Islington's all gone. So it's a delay now from about the Allen to Dixon, alternating express collectors. Southbound 400 is as well as slow south of Finch down to the 401. South 404 DVP is slow, approaching Shepherd to south of Lawrence, and then Bloor to Richmond. A delay on the northbound 400 now through Highway 9 and Maple View up to Dunlop. Go and get it. Northbound 427, debris cleanup. Only the right lane's open at Dundas in the Express. The two left are blocked off. Delays from the QE Garter, mostly in the Express, would slow in the collectors as well. And also Fort Erie bound delays through Dixie, Four Drive to Trafalgar, about Bronte to Brant, Nikola Tesla to Pass Centennial Parkway, and from Bartlett to Victoria. Don Valley North Toyota has your new ride and you're ready for it. 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
1: 25 is our guaranteed high today with a mix of sun and cloud and a light wind out of the northwest. Very comfortable today, a little below seasonal. We're clear tonight down to 14. Mainly sunny for Friday and then a chance of showers through the weekend as the heat and humidity builds back into the region. The guaranteed high today, 25.
2: Right now in downtown Toronto, sunny and 21. 680 News Time, 12:03.
3: Police in Ontario have taken a big bite out of illegal drugs and guns coming into Canada from the U.S. In fact, this latest drug bust is the largest in the province's history and one of the biggest in Canada.
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4: Sarah and Irene, the OPP are calling the results of Project Bay staggering, saying they recovered 1.7 metric tons worth of drugs.
5: The estimated street value of the drugs seized exceeds $139 million.
4: In all, 19 individuals have been arrested. There are still two outstanding. They also recovered 17 firearms, including an anti-tank gun.
5: This is a military ordnance. It has no legitimate civilian application. And the fact that it's in the hands of organized drug traffickers is a concerning public safety issue.
4: Now, police say the way that these alleged criminals were pulling this off is they were actually getting all these guns and drugs onto a commercial trucks, legitimate commercial trucks, actually.
5: This included coordinating shipments and arranging drivers to knowingly transport concealed drugs within commercial loads.
4: Now, several of the officers who spoke today say while the numbers are absolutely eye-catching and staggering, the most important thing to note here is that this means all these drugs and guns that they seized will not be making it to communities, so thereby hopefully keeping communities a little bit safer. Some of the arrests actually happening in the GTA, including Markham and Brampton. Reporting live, I'm Omen Qureshi.
3: Canada's Prime Minister and Premier is now meeting behind closed doors in PEI at the annual Premier's meeting. The latest tariff threat by the U.S. President expected to top discussions. 680's Phil Martino joins us live with more. Phil.
6: Well, yes, Irene, how to respond to the latest Trump tariff threats? That's expected to be front and center this afternoon. Mark Carney set the tone in his opening remarks.
7: And we're clear. Canadian governments around this table will do whatever it takes to defend and support our families, our workers, and our businesses.
6: Now, he adds, we're in a stronger position because of the determination of Canadians and because of the premiers around the table. Now, heading into the meeting today, Premier Doug Ford said, we have different areas that we want to focus on, but our number one focus is Team Canada, led by the Prime Minister.
8: And we all have to be united.
6: The First Minister's meeting, hosted by PEI Premier Rob Lance, comes to an end today. A news conference is set for 2:30 this afternoon. I'm Phil Martino.
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10: On the highways, collision cleanup is underway on the eastbound 403 east of Highway 6 North. The concrete barrier here was damaged, so it may be a while longer. On city streets, southbound Victoria Park at Girard was blocked off for emergency construction, and westbound Eglinton west of Swift Drive before the DVP is a single lane for construction. That was causing heavy delays during the morning rush. Weather-wise, nothing bad expected today. The Jays and Tampa Bay Rays face off again at Rogers Centre at 3:07 today, so depending on when the game lets out, could impact the tail end of the commute. Considering these factors, we're rating the afternoon drive a level 3 out of 4, high on the 680 commuter calculator. Reporting from the 680 Traffic Centre, I'm Jordan Kerr.
2: Of course, things can change in an instant, so be sure to stay tuned to traffic and weather together every 10 minutes on the ones throughout the afternoon drive.
3: More controversy surrounding a Conservative MPP from Brampton who is already coming under fire for spending thousands on Toronto hotel rooms and sushi, anyone? 680's Queens Park reporter Richard Southern joins us live with an explanation. Richie.
11: Yeah, more tentacles, Irene, to this expense scandal at Queens Park. PC MPP Hardeep Gurwal, who's already facing an integrity commissioner complaint over using taxpayer funds to buy ads in a newspaper owned by his father, is now the subject of an election finance complaint by the NDP, who accuse him of failing to declare campaign advertising in that same newspaper owned by his father. Opposition leader Marit Stiles responding to the fact that Gurwal now says it was a mistake and that the fees have now been paid.
8: I would say that it seems to me a little suspicious that it suddenly appeared only after we raised this issue. And that's a pattern that we've seen, right, with this MPP and frankly with this government.
11: In a statement to 680 News Radio, the PC party says the advertising wasn't initially disclosed. That was inadvertent, they say, and that it has since been paid. Elsewhere, the Labor Minister, David Piccini, it's been revealed, billed his riding some $40,000 for sushi rolling classes and expenses related to a Florida golf trip.
8: What appears to be meals in the United States, expensive dinners. Again, really? If I were a donor to Mr. Piccini, I'd be wondering, is that what I was expecting this to pay for?
11: Piccini's office telling me the expenses were because the minister regularly, quotes, hosts events to thank volunteers and board members. These events include pub nights, pasta making, sushi rolling classes, lunches, and other events, they say. Reporting live, Richard Southern, 680 News Radio.
2: Air Canada says workers in its technical operations, maintenance, and operational support group have ratified their new contract.
12: The airline says it now has collective agreements with all of its major unions following the expiration of the previous long-term deals. Six new collective agreements have been ratified at Air Canada so far this year. Air Canada's chief executive, Michael Russo, says the airline well-positioned to advance its strategic plans. The latest contract covers 11,000 employees represented by the International Association of Machinists and Aerospace Workers. The four-year collective agreement, retroactive to April 1st, will run through March 31st of 2030. I'm John Leatherby.
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0: This report is brought to you by iCash.ca. Problems on some routes, like a crash on the East 401 approaching Weston in the collectors where the left lane's blocked. And then east of Westney, the right lane's blocked with a stalled vehicle. I believe this one just cleared away. Wasn't really jamming up the drive. Anyway, it is slow East 401, 410 to Keele, alternating express collectors. Westbound 401 slow, 412 to Salem still. 404 to Avenue Road, alternating express collectors, and Keele to Dixon. But problem-free on the West 401, apparently. No issues that I can see. Southbound 400, slow south of Finch to the 401. South 404 DVP is slow, approaching Shepherd to south of Lawrence. Northbound DVP is slow, Don Mills up to York Mills. A delay or two on the northbound 400 is well now through Highway 9 and then between Mapleview and Dunlop. Stalled vehicle on the eastbound QEW ramp to Walker's Line. It's pretty much right at the beginning of the ramp. So that far right ramp lane's blocked off here with that stalled truck and delays approaching the Burlington Skyway to Fairview and a bit slow here in behind as you come up to Walker's Line. Thanks to that, slow Mississauga Road to Dixie, the Garner busy Humber Bridge to pass Jameson on and off Westbound Gardner's nice and empty. QEW slow through Dixie, Ford Drive to Trafalgar, about Bronte to Brant, Nikola Tesla to pass Centennial Parkway, and a delay heavy from Bartlett to Victoria, where it's a crash in the right lane. And a delay on the North 427 coming off the QEW and the Gardner in the Express up to Dundas because it's debris cleanup, only the right lane open in the Express at Dundas. Need cash fast? iCash sends you money in 2 minutes. 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With the forecast, Denise Andriachi.
1: 25 is our guaranteed high today. It's a sun cloud mix for most of the afternoon. Clear tonight and a low near 14. Sunshine for Friday. Very nice start to the weekend. Highs near 25. And then that heat and humidity build in for Saturday, Sunday. Not too much. We're not expecting heat warnings. Just a little warmer, a little stickier than it has been this week. There's a chance of showers on Saturday and a slight thunderstorm risk Sunday. The guaranteed high for today, 25.
2: Right now in downtown Toronto, we have sunshine. It's 21 degrees. 680 News Time, 1214.
6: Now time for the market update. Here's John Leatherby.
12: And Irene, the numbers for oil coming back a bit, and we say that cautiously. It was higher by the better part of 6.75%. It's now higher by about 5.8%. 91.90 U.S. a barrel due to the tensions in the Gulf. Red markets, red numbers, that is, for the markets across the board as well. TSX is lower by 334. The biggest loser continues to be the NASDAQ. It is down 2.1% or 555 points. 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
6: It is 22 degrees and sunny downtown. Good afternoon. I'm Irene Preklett.
2: And I'm Sarah Parrott. Here are the top stories this hour.
6: Police in Windsor say they've seized nearly 1.7 tons of drugs that alleged criminal groups were attempting to smuggle across the Canada-U.S. border. Investigators allege a criminal network relied on commercial trucks to move the drugs, arranging for drivers to hide illegal goods inside legitimate shipments. Police say 21 people are facing a total of 102 charges. Prime Minister Mark Carney says Canada's greatest strength is unity. He made the comment while surrounded by Canada's premiers ahead of a meeting to prepare a response to fresh tariff threats from the U.S. We're expecting a press conference from the group to start at 2:30 this afternoon. 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
23: Irene, it's now four straight losses for the Blue Jays after they fell 4-2 to the Rays at Rogers Centre last night. The Jays wrap up their homestand today and will try to avoid the four-game sweep in the process. Playoffs looking increasingly unlikely for the Jays with this current slide. They sit 6.5 games out of the final American League playoff spot with just 60 games to go. Shane Bieber versus Ian Seymour today's pitching matchup as the Jays take on the Rays in the fourth and final game of the series. It gets going at 3:07 on Sportsnet and 590 The Fan. Breaking news out of the NHL this morning. Patrick Kane is back in Chicago. The 37-year-old winger signs a 2-year deal worth $8 million a year to return to the team he spent the first 16 seasons of his career with, winning 3 Stanley Cups over that span. Elsewhere, the Columbus Blue Jackets and restricted free agent goaltender Jet Greaves avoid arbitration by agreeing to a 3-year extension worth $5 million per season. Soccer news, Zinedine Zidane is expected to be named the new coach of the French national team next week to replace Didier Deschamps, who stepped down following the World Cup. Zidane hasn't coached since leaving Real Madrid in 2021. 2021. Northern Super League action today. AFC Toronto pays the Montreal Roses a visit with kickoff set for 7 o'clock. And the Commonwealth Games opening ceremony goes today at 3 o'clock in Glasgow, Scotland. Sports at 15 and 45, past every hour or anytime at sportsnet.ca.
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6: And your need to know at noontime, 1219. Durham police have put out a warning for residents. They say investigators have noticed a pattern of residential break-ins in Whitby, Pickering, and Clarington. The suspects are using parks, trails, and green spaces to access backyards before breaking into homes, sometimes shattering glass doors to enter. Police say the suspects often carry tools and dress as landscapers or tradespeople in order to blend into the neighborhoods they steal from. Residents are being warned to watch out for people carrying ladders or tools who do not appear to be working in the area. They should also make sure any doors and windows are locked. The province says it has hit a milestone in construction of the Yonge North Subway extension. Crews have finished excavation of the tunnel launch shaft for the extension. The project will extend Line 1, the Yonge University subway line, nearly 8 kilometers from Finch Station to Vaughan, Markham, and Richmond Hill. Two large tunnel boring machines can now start digging the extension's twin 6.3-kilometer tunnels. The project is not expected to be finished until the mid-2030s. Coming up, traffic and weather together.
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6: 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Traffic and weather together on the ones. Here's Craig Gear.
0: This report is brought to you by Richmond Hill Toyota. That issue on the East 401 approaching Weston in the collectors is all gone. You've got a delay about 410 to east of the 400 alternating express collectors. And then gets a little slow around Leslie in the express and collectors to the 404 DVP. And then a bit of a delay here through Kennedy, mostly in the collectors, but not much of one. And then it is slow east of Westney to approaching the 412 around that Salem stretch on the eastbound 401. So we had a problem out here east of Westney. That cleared away. So I'm assuming this delay is going to ease off. We'll just keep an eye on it, though. Westbound 401 slow 412 to Salem, 404 to Avenue Road, and Keele to Dixon. Eastbound QEW, the ramp to Walker's Line, stalled vehicle right at the beginning of the ramp. So the right lane's blocked, right, far right ramp lane. Stalled truck, it looks like. And there's another stalled truck in the shoulder deeper inside this ramp. Bit of a delay from Guelph Line. Slow approaching the Skyway to Fairview as well. And then Mississauga Road to Dixie and the East Gardner slow Humber Bridge to east of Jamison. Westbound delays through Dixie, Ford Drive to Trafalgar. Heavy westbound Bronte to Brandt. Nikola Tesla to pass Centennial Parkway. And the crash at Victoria is still with the right lane blocked. And delays pretty heavy from Bartlett. And debris cleanup on the North 427 jammed from the QE Gardner up to Dundas, where only the right lane's open in the Express. 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With the forecast, Denise Andriachi.
1: A mix of sun and cloud today, a guaranteed high of 25 degrees, a little below seasonal, very comfortable. That's been the trend this week. Temperatures haven't been that impressive. Humidex near 29.30 for the afternoon. We're clear tonight down to 14. Sunny and near 25 on Friday. Slight chance of showers Saturday near 28, feeling like 33. And then we have the risk of thunderstorms for Sunday. Our guaranteed high today, 25.
2: Right now in downtown Toronto, it is sunny and 22 degrees. 680 News Time, 12:23.
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2: U.S. President Donald Trump has announced a new condition in the nuclear deal with Saudi Arabia on social media.
13: President Trump now says that the nuclear deal his administration announced with Saudi Arabia is contingent on Saudi Arabia joining the Abraham Accords and normalizing relations with Israel. Israel said this would be a, quote, historic leap forward for peace in the Middle East. But the Saudis have long said joining the Abraham Accords is contingent on a path to a Palestinian state. And there is no response so far from the Saudis confirming the president's social media. Media post. Less than 24 hours ago, the Energy Department announced Secretary Chris Wright and the Saudi Minister of Energy had signed this landmark nuclear agreement, and it was being transmitted to Congress for review. Karen Travers, ABC News, the White House.
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25: Noah, careful.
26: Okay.
25: Oh, I finally tried Maple. I spoke to a doctor about Noah's rash.
26: Yeah?
25: I literally just used it to renew my birth control.
26: Yeah.
25: And David used it for his allergies.
26: Yeah.
25: I should get Will to use it for his cholesterol.
26: Mom, my tummy hurts.
25: Yeah? Don't worry. We'll use Maple.
26: Yeah.
25: Health yeah.
26: Yeah.
27: Maple. On-demand healthcare.
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2: 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Here's John Leatherby.
12: North American markets, Irene, trying to regain some of what they lost to get out of the gate in the opening bell. It's going to be a very tough road to hoe to get to the even point this afternoon at the closing bell. At least the markets are trying. More attacks in the Middle East are not so great numbers from Tesla and Alphabet, contributing to that red look in both Toronto and New York. We'll start with oil. It is higher by about 6% on the day, $92.20 U.S. a barrel at the moment. Alphabet stock, Tesla, both down 6.4% and 13% respectively. Commercial real estate company Avison Young saying the sector showing signs of stability across the country at the midway point of the year as enthusiasm tempers, but new tariffs announced by the U.S. this week could be something to watch for. The firm's 2026 Canadian mid-year outlook, based on an online survey of 220 client-facing representatives from the 3rd to the 16th of June, says the commercial real estate market showing signs of momentum. However, sentiment has eased somewhat since its last forecast in December of 2025. OpenAI says rogue AI models broke free from human control, some seeing it as a warning shot. It's a kind of development once only seen in sci-fi movies. AI systems trained to probe for digital vulnerabilities, breaking free from human control, and acts on its own to hack other companies. And well, as we mentioned, red markets across North America at this hour. The TSX is down by 283 points. And that's better than it was by the better part of about 150 points about 45 minutes ago. The Dow is down by 422. It was as low as 600 points at one time. While the NASDAQ continues to be the biggest downer, it's down by 500. That was as deep as 650 at one point. Gold futures down 101 bucks 40.50 U.S. an ounce, our dollar at 71 cents U.S. At the Business Center, I'm John Leatherby.
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19: The sun will set at 8:50 this evening. Right now, we've got mainly sunny skies at Pearson Airport and 24 degrees. The guaranteed high for today is 25. 680 News Time, 12:30.
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20: A significant drug bust with an insane amount of drugs seized, so much they equal the weight of a small pickup truck. The OPP say their investigation called Project Bay saw the commercial industry, trucking industry, being used to move the drugs through legitimate supply chains. 680's Momin Qureshi joins us live with more on the cross-border operation. Momin.
21: Irene, the OPP are calling this one of the biggest drug busts in Ontario history.
22: The results are staggering. Investigators seized nearly 1.7 metric tons of drugs along with 17 firearms. This represents one of the largest drug seizures by weight in Ontario. More importantly, these drugs will never reach our communities.
21: The total value of the drug seized is $139 million, including the guns, an anti-tank rifle. Police say 19 individuals have been arrested. Two of them are still on the loose. The drugs moved over the border using legit commercial trucks.
23: A key finding of the investigation was the identification of a broker-style transportation model operating within the commercial transportation sector. Investigators identified a network coordinating the movement and distribution of large quantities of drugs through otherwise legitimate supply chains.
21: And this investigation involved a lot of different law enforcement detachments, including Toronto Police, London, Peel, and the OPP. And in the States, Homeland Security and the DEA also involved. Reporting live, I'm Omen Qureshi.
20: 680 News Time, 12:31. It's time for Rogers Xfinity Internet traffic and weather together on the ones. Good afternoon, Carrie Prunskis.
0: Hello, good afternoon, Sarah and Irene. This traffic report is brought to you by the Big Apple. Northbound on the 427 at Dundas in the Express, the two left lanes are still closed for debris cleanup. This has been going on since about 11 o'clock this morning. So a heavy backup northbound 427 jammed from the QEW Gardner in the Express up to Dundas. Fort Erie bound on the QEW, there's a collision approaching Victoria Avenue in Vineland. The right lane is blocked. You have delays on the westbound QEW, busy through Oakville, Ford Drive to Trafalgar, and then it's slow from Burloak to Brandt. Fort Erie bound traffic gets heavy from Red Hill Valley Parkway to approaching Fruitland, and then delays because of that collision from approaching Bartlett to approaching Victoria. Westbound on the 401, it's busy from the 412 to Salem. At Morningside in the Express, the transfer into the collectors is closed. It's for construction. Busy drive through the city from the 404 to Young, alternately Express and Collectors, and then heavy traffic from the Allen Express and Collectors to Dixon. I'm thinking there's a new problem here on the West 401 near Dixon. And then after that, it's a slow go as you head past Highway 25. Eastbound 401, delays from Dixie to the 400, both Express and Collectors. Into Durham, there's a minor delay as you head past Salem. The Big Apple is so much more than a great rest stop, with fun free activities like mini putt, a children's carousel, petting zoo, and more. The Big Apple. Exit 497 off the 401 or thebigapple.ca. And with the forecast, here's Denise Andriacci.
1: It was feeling a little cooler this morning. Temperatures have trended a bit below seasonal this week. 25 is our guaranteed high. We have a mix of sun and cloud and a light wind out of the northwest. Clear tonight and 14 for a low. Friday, mainly sunny near 25. Today's guaranteed high, 25 degrees.
19: Right now, we are sitting at 24 degrees at Pearson Airport with mainly sunny skies. 680 News Time, 12:33. Another message of unity from the Prime Minister in the face of new 50% tariffs from the American president. This as he sits down for a meeting with Canada's premiers and PEI today as they discuss this new economic threat. 680's Phil Martino joins us live with more details. Phil.
4: Sarah, in his opening remarks, Mark Carney said Canadian governments will do whatever it takes to defend and support our families, our workers, and our businesses.
5: Let's also be clear that we are in a stronger position than we were when this trade war started 18 months ago. We're in a stronger position because of the determination of Canadians themselves, and I will say this, because of the focus of the premiers around this table.
4: Now, heading into the meeting today, Premier Doug Ford said our number one focus is Team Canada, led by the Prime Minister.
6: We have to stay united. We're a strong country. We're a sovereign country. And we need to fight tooth and nail. We can't fight on our back foot all the time. We have to take the offense.
4: The First Minister's meeting wraps up today. A news conference is set for 2:30 this afternoon. I'm Phil Martino.
20: After charging taxpayers more than $27,000 for downtown Toronto hotel stays, there's more controversy for a PC MPP who is now facing an election finance complaint by the opposition NDP. 680's Queen's Park reporter Richard Southern joins us live with more. Richard.
7: Irene, the opposition filed the complaint alleging that PC MPP Hardeep Gurwal bought election campaign ads in a newspaper owned by his father, but failed to declare the campaign expense, NDP leader Mara Stiles.
8: He ran ads during the election period and did not file any invoices for that.
7: It would run counter to election finance laws, but in a statement to 680 News Radio, the PC party says the ads were inadvertently not paid, but since have been. Yes, Gurwal also under scrutiny for charging taxpayers $27,000 for hotel rooms. Meantime, the Labour Minister David Piccini getting pulled into this expense scandal. It's been revealed he booked his, billed his riding $40,000 for what was described as meetings. They included those sushi rolling classes and food expenses at a Florida golf course.
8: Really? If I were a donor to Mr. Piccini, I'd be wondering, is that what I was expecting this to pay for? You know, was I expecting him to live like a rock star while I and my family are struggling just to get by?
7: Piccini's office defending the expenses, telling me the minister regularly, quote, hosts events to thank volunteers. These events, they say, include pub nights, pasta making, sushi rolling classes, and lunches. Reporting live at Queen's Park, Richard Southern, 680 News Radio.
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20: It is time to find out how the afternoon drive is looking for today. Kyle Hawking is at the 680 News Radio Traffic Center, adding up all the potential problems. Good afternoon, Kyle.
3: Well, good afternoon, Sarah. Nothing too major on our highways at the moment. We do have maintenance closing the westbound 401 transfer to collectors at Morningside and debris cleanup slowing the northbound 427 express lanes through Dundas. Both should hopefully clear by the drive home. On city streets, southbound Victoria Park blocked at Girard before emergency roadwork. Westbound Eglinton's also down to a single lane approaching the DVP near Swift Drive that was causing heavy delays during the morning rush. No weather concerns for the drive. In town, we have the Jays and Tampa Bay Rays facing off again at Rogers Center at 3:07 this time, so the game will be letting out during the rush hour. And considering these factors, rating the afternoon drive a level 3 out of 4 or high on the 680 commuter calculator. Reporting live from the 680 Traffic Center, I'm Kyle Hocking.
20: Of course, things can change in an instant, so be sure to stay tuned to traffic and weather together every 10 minutes on the ones throughout the afternoon drive.
10: Toronto mayoral candidate Brad Bradford has promised to hire 1,000 police officers if elected. The pledge exceeds the police service's current multi-year hiring plan, which projects the net increase of 250 new officers between the end of the year and 2029. Bradford says many in the city do not feel safe, despite statistics showing the crime rate is dropping. A report before the Police Service Board today shows the crime rate has dropped 5% in 2025 to just over 8%.
20: 680 News Time, 12:38. A franchise great who helped the Blackhawks win 3 Stanley Cups is returning to Chicago. 680's Luke Shields is here with all the details.
11: The moment many Chicago Blackhawks fans have been asking for is here. Patrick Kane is back with the Hawks. The 37-year-old signs a 2-year contract worth $8 million a year to return to the team that drafted him first overall back in 2007. The Buffalo, New York native played a big role in Chicago's 3 Stanley Cup championships in the 2010s and is a surefire Hall of Famer when it's all said and done, totaling 1,400 points in 1,369 games so far in his career, including a very productive season last year with the Detroit Red Wings, where he spent the past 3 seasons putting up 57 points in 67 games. Kane joins a group of highly skilled young players, including forwards Connor Bedard, Frank Nazar, and Anton Frundell, on a Blackhawks team that's looking to return to the playoffs for the first time since the 2019-20 bubble season, a team that Kane led in scoring with 84 points. I'm Luke Shields.
20: Coming up in about 30 seconds, we'll find out where the price of gas is going.
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20: It's time for Rogers Xfinity Internet. Traffic and weather together are the ones. Here's Carrie Pronskis.
0: This report is brought to you by Bel Air Direct. Northbound on the 427 at Dundas in the Express, the 2 left lanes are closed, and this is for debris cleanup. So it's really jammed up the northbound 427 from the QEW Gardner in the Express up to Dundas. But once you pass those crews, everything looks a lot better getting up to the 401. Eastbound 401, it's a slow go from Dixie to the 400, both express and collectors, and then a delay into Durham from Westney to east of Salem. Westbound 401 is busy from the 412 to Salem, and then at Morningside, the transfer into the collectors is closed, and this is for construction. Delays aren't too bad in that spot, but it is quite busy beyond there. I was just calling MTO about a possible issue on the westbound 401 at Dixon, because it's jammed from the Allen Express and collectors all the way through to Dixon, just slower than usual for this time. And they haven't found anything on the cameras just yet, but if you see something there, let us know at Star 680. That's westbound 401 at Dixon. Westbound on the QEW, busy from 4 Drive to Trafalgar, another delay from Bronte to Brant, and then 40 rebound traffic is slow from Red Hill Valley Parkway to approaching Fruitland. More delays from approaching Bartlett to approaching Victoria Avenue. And that's where the right lane is closed because of a collision. Toronto bound on the QEW, it's busy from the Burlington Skyway to Fairview. Looks like that minor problem on the ramp to Walker's Line has cleared. No delays in this area. It is busy into Mississauga from Mississauga Road to Dixie. A slow go on the eastbound Gardner from the Humber Bridge to east of Jameson. And it's busy on the northbound Don Valley Parkway from Don Mills to York Mills. Southbound 404 DVP, expect delays from Finch to south of Lawrence. And the southbound 400 is busy approaching Shepherd to the 401. 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And now with the forecast, here's Denise Andriacci.
1: Comfortable this afternoon, a sun cloud mix and a guaranteed high of 25, a light wind out of the northwest, keeping us just a little below seasonal. We're clear this evening and overnight, 14 for a low. Plenty of sunshine for Friday, highs near 25. If you like it a little warmer, a little stickier, you'll enjoy the weekend. Temperatures near 28 for both Saturday, Sunday. Humidex in the 30s. Our guaranteed high today, 25 degrees.
20: We're almost there, 24 degrees and sunny skies. 680 News Time, 1243. Now time for the market update. Here's John Leatherby.
2: Well, the markets, ladies, regaining a little bit North America-wide. You really wouldn't believe it by the numbers I'm about to tell you, but they were in the 500 to 600-point loss at one range and one point this morning. TSX is down 324. The Dow is off 468. The NASDAQ lower by 512. Oil is still a driver here as well. It is higher by 92, more than $92 U.S. a barrel. That is higher by 6.3%. At the Business Center, I'm John Leatherby.
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20: Sunny and 22 degrees in downtown Toronto. Good afternoon. I'm Sarah Parrott.
18: And I'm Irene Preklett. Here are the top stories this hour.
20: Close to 1.7 tons of illegal drugs have been seized by provincial police in what they're calling the largest bust by weight in Ontario history. Police say the sophisticated cross-border operation saw coordinated shipments by the commercial trucking industry moving the drugs through legitimate supply chains. A closed-door meeting continues in PEI between the Prime Minister and Canada's premiers. They're discussing President Trump's new threat of 50% tariffs on a wide range of Canadian goods. Mark Carney says Canada is stronger now than when the trade war started, saying unity is the country's greatest strength. Now time for sports from Sportsnet 590 The Fan. Here's Luke Shields.
11: Sarah, things have gone from bad to worse post-All-Star break for the Blue Jays, and this afternoon they'll try to bump a slump and avoid the four-game sweep against the AL East leading Tampa Bay Rays at Rogers Center. The Jays have just one 1-0 win since the break and now sit 6.5 games out of the final wildcard spot in the American League. Shane Bieber gets the ball for the Jays. First pitch flies at 3:07 on Sportsnet and 590 The Fan. Elsewhere on the diamond today, the Twins and Guardians do battle at 1:10 on Sportsnet Plus, and the Royals meet the Tigers at 6:40. 640 on Sportsnet. To hockey, where we got some breaking NHL news this morning. Future Hall of Fame forward Patrick Kane signs a two-year deal worth $8 million a year to return to the Chicago Blackhawks. Kane spent the first 16 years of his career with the Hawks, winning three Stanley Cups before departing in 2023 and making stops in New York and Detroit. Meanwhile, the Columbus Blue Jackets signed netminder Jack Greaves to a three-year $15 million extension. And on the pitch, AFC Toronto tries for their first win in nearly 3 weeks tonight in Montreal against the Roses. Kickoff at 7. Sports at 15 and 45 past every hour or anytime at sportsnet.ca.
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8: It's Interesting Stories of the Day with Richard Southern.
7: Good afternoon. Temperatures are soaring in Tokyo this summer, so much so that the city government there in the Japanese capital is pushing company employees to ditch their usual suit and tie for more casual attire like shorts. But the new office policy is getting some mixed reviews. A few female employees have described the experience of what they're calling, quote, leg hair harassment, referring to the discomfort of being forced to see their colleagues' leg hair. Some also say the policy is unfair to women since they are still expected to wear tights while their male counterparts can now opt for shorts. Are shorts cool in the office, guys, or do they have a point? Do we need to see this?
20: I think it's perfectly acceptable. I don't know. But also, it's kind of air-conditioned in the office, typically. Like, yeah. You're kind of shielded from the heat indoors, but I don't know. Irene, what do you think of that?
19: Well, we wear sweaters here because it's like a fridge most of the time. So right. I'm wearing pants because it is cold. But you know what? If women can wear skirts and dresses, I don't know why men can't wear shorts.
20: Yeah, I guess they're not used to it there because, Richard, you and I both know from being to Japan, they're a little more strict when it comes to dress codes. And they don't love shorts on men. So the fact that they're actually allowing this is huge, I think.
7: Sandals is another question.
20: Yeah.
7: Maybe for another day.
20: Yeah. Well, on females, it's fine. As Irene and I rock our sandals.
19: Exactly.
7: Hey, guys, get this interesting story from the skies. All three pilots on board a recent British Airways flight in the cockpit from India to the UK became violently ill due to food poisoning to the point where one was incapacitated. One of the first officers became so ill that he had to put on oxygen. The other two were sick but were able to continue flying the plane. The concept of all pilots becoming sick from food poisoning was actually the theme of the movie Airplane.
21: A co-pilot had fish. What did the navigator have?
22: He had fish.
21: All right. Now we know what we're up against.
7: Yeah, in most airlines, the pilots actually can't eat the same meal in flight to minimize the odds of food poisoning. In this case, all three pilots ate the hotel breakfast before going to the airport, oof, which is believed to be the culprit. And you know this as travelers, guys. Gosh. You got to be careful with the hotel buffet breakfast.
20: It's true. Yeah. Buffets in general can be a little dicey, but that's too funny that it's basically like that Leslie Nielsen classic. Oh my gosh, yikes, those poor passengers. All right, Richard, thanks.
7: All right, on that note, enjoy your lunch.
20: Oh, God. Good thing we both ate, actually.
19: Exactly.
20: Coming up in 60 seconds, traffic and weather.
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20: 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Here's Carrie Prunskis.
0: This report is brought to you by 407 ETR. A slow go up the northbound 427. It's jammed from the QEW Gardner in the Express up to Dundas, where in the Express, the two left lanes are closed, and this is for debris cleanup. I had a call from a traffic spotter about a problem on the westbound 401 approaching the 409 in the Express. A center lane blocked, a couple of trucks stopped, so possibly a collision. And then I can see this issue now at Dixon. Just a stalled vehicle here on the right shoulder. It must have been in one of the live lanes. Possibly even some more vehicles were involved here. But westbound 401, it's a very slow drive through the city. There's also a transfer closure in Scarborough at Morningside. The transfer from Express to Collectors is shut down, and that's for construction. And then you have delays on the westbound 401 from Yonge and the Collectors and from the Allen and the Express to Dixon. Eastbound 401 is slow from Dixie to east of the 400 Express and Collectors. Gets busy from Yonge to Leslie, mainly in the Express. A bit slow through Leslie Collectors. And then it's busy into Durham from Westney to east of Salem. Slow goes southbound on the 427. Busy approaching Rathburn to about Burnham Thorpe in the Express. And MTO says that problem on the 40 rebound QEW approaching Victoria Avenue has cleared, but still some residual delays from Christie. 407 ETR driving offers help you beat the traffic while saving big. 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And with the extended forecast, here's Denise Andriacci.
1: 25 is the guaranteed high today with a mix of sun and cloud. We're clear tonight, a low near 14. So tomorrow morning, another fresh start. Sunny and 25 on Friday. We're up to 28 degrees for both Saturday, Sunday. The humidity building in a bit more through the weekend as well. We'll have a sun-cloud mix Saturday with the chance of showers and then a thunderstorm risk for Sunday. Today's guaranteed high, 25.
20: Right now in downtown Toronto, it's sunny and 22. 680 News Time, 12:53.
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20: Well, the World Cup final halftime performers experienced big jumps in the streams of the songs they performed live at Sunday's match in New Jersey.
24: Baby, we find love in these moments. We don't even have to try.
20: Analytics company Luminate says global streams of Canadian pop star Justin Bieber's Everything Hallelujah more than doubled. It rose 110% from 592,000 streams to 1.25 million. Global streams of Madonna's music rose 66%, while BTS's Dynamite saw an increase of 43%. Coming up in 60 seconds, your Market Minute.
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10: Well, Sarah, oil prices putting more pressure on stocks after Tehran-backed Houthi militant group claimed attacks on two Saudi Arabian tankers in the Red Sea, fueling concerns about an expansion of the conflict in the Middle East. The price is moving higher after President Donald Trump threatened to bomb Iranian infrastructure. It's currently higher by the better part of 6% on the trading day, $92.35 U.S. a barrel. Trump also saying Saudi Arabia has to establish diplomatic relations with Israel for a nuclear deal with the U.S. to go forward. He says the nuclear deal does not include uranium enrichment. Congress still has to review the civil nuclear cooperation agreement. Both Tesla and Alphabet signaling higher spending. They invested AI, signs that some of Google's investments were beginning to pay off, with its cloud revenue jumping 82% year on year in quarter number two. Meanwhile, Tesla investing in areas from robotics to semiconductors. The stock for both down on the day. Alphabet lower by 6.4%. Tesla is down 13.4%. Experts warn the latest tariff threats from the U.S. could be hitting some provinces harder than others. University of Calgary economist Trevor Tome says B.C. has the greatest provincial share of exports targeted in the latest tariff volley, mainly because high-value component

0: doesn't move. 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
9: In Collingwood, sunny, 21 degrees. It's sunny and 22 in Niagara Falls. Same conditions in downtown Toronto. 680 News Time, 1 o'clock.
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10: Good afternoon. This is Thursday, July 23rd. I'm Irene Preklett.
9: And I'm Sarah Parrott. Here's what's making news this hour.
11: The OPP are calling the results of Project Bay staggering, seizing 1.7 metric tons of drugs valued at $139 million. It's one of the biggest drug busts in provincial history.
12: Mark Carney says Canada has what the world wants, including being a reliable partner in a world that's anything but. He made the remarks in PEI today, where he is attending the premier's meeting. The trade war is expected to be front and center.
11: More tentacles to the expense scandal. MPP Hardeep Gurwal now facing an election finance complaint over ads in his father's newspaper, and the Labour Minister billing his riding association for sushi rolling classes.
13: More construction on Brock Road in Pickering went into place this week. It's a long-term project running until next year.
14: The reeling Blue Jays wrap up their four-game set with the Rays at Rogers Centre this afternoon, and Patrick Kane reunites with the Chicago Blackhawks on a two-year deal. Sports at 15.
15: The markets across North America still in triple-digit loss territory. It's led by the NASDAQ, down 560 points. Business at 26.
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10: Time for Rogers Xfinity Internet, traffic and weather together on the ones. 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
16: This report is brought to you by Wayfair. Westbound on the 401 at Morningside, the transfer into the collectors is closed, and this is for construction. I'm thinking the collision that was reported approaching the 409 and the express cleared away. It sounded minor anyway, but I noticed an issue approaching Dixon. In lane 4 from the left, there's a stalled vehicle here. There was another vehicle on the right shoulder, but that's cleared. So you have heavy traffic on the westbound 401 as you head through the city, jammed up from the Allen Express and collectors to this issue approaching Dixon. So be careful here. Again, lane 4 from the left is blocked. Eastbound on the 401, it's a slow go from Dixie to the 400, both express and collectors. Then busy from Yonge to Bayview in the express. A little bit slow Warden to Kennedy in the collectors. Another delay as you head past Salem. Southbound 400 is busy from Shepherd to the 401 ramps. And it's slow on the southbound 404 DVP from Finch to south of Lawrence. Westbound Gardner, just seeing a lineup on the ramp to the 427. And that's because of debris cleanup northbound 427 at Dundas in the express. The two left lanes are closed, so you're just getting by in that right lane. Eastbound on the Gardner, a busy drive from the Humber Bridge onto the Spadina and York Bay Young ramps, and traffic is slow up the northbound DVP from Don Mills to York Mills. On city streets, the intersection of Jane and Shepherd is closed in all directions, and that is for a collision investigation. Wayfair's Black Friday in July sale is here. 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Now through July 27th at wayfair.ca. And with the forecast, here's Denise Andriachi.
17: 25 is our guaranteed high today with a mix of sun and cloud and a light wind out of the northwest. Very comfortable today, a little below seasonal. We're clear tonight down to 14. Mainly sunny for Friday and then a chance of showers through the weekend as the heat and humidity builds back into the region. The guaranteed high today, 25.
9: Right now in downtown Toronto, mostly sunny, a few clouds poking through. It's 22 degrees. 680 News Time, 103.
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0: adding up to the largest drug bust in Ontario's history. Police say they've seized 1.7 tons of drugs in what they're calling a sophisticated operation that used the trucking industry to bring the drugs from the U.S. into Canada.
1: 680's Momin Qureshi joins us with more details.
2: The OPP are calling the results of Project Bay staggering, seizing 1.7 metric tons of drugs.
3: The estimated street value of the drugs seized exceeds $139 million.
2: Police also recovering 17 illegal firearms, including a massive anti-tank gun, which was on full display during the news conference.
3: This is a military ordnance. It has no legitimate civilian application, and the fact that it's in the hands of organized drug traffickers is a concerning public safety issue.
2: The perpetrators are alleged to have pulled this off by putting the drugs and guns on legitimate commercial trucks,
3: coordinating shipments and arranging drivers to knowingly transport concealed drugs within commercial loads.
2: Police say this is one of the biggest drug busts in Ontario history. I'm Omen Qureshi.
0: We will hear from the Prime Minister and the Premiers in about an hour and a half when they wrap up their meeting in PEI. Among the expected topics, the latest tariff threat from the U.S. President. 680's Phil Martino joins us live with more. Phil.
1: In his opening remarks, Prime Minister Mark Carney said Canadian governments will do whatever it takes to defend and support our families, our workers, and our businesses.
4: Canada has what the world wants, including being a reliable partner in a world that's anything but.
1: A few days ago, U.S. President Donald Trump signed orders to impose 50% tariffs on a number of Canadian goods. Heading into the meeting today, Premier Doug Ford said our number one focus is Team Canada, led by the Prime Minister. He also said it's hard to deal with President Trump when he changes his mind every single day.
5: One day, the Prime Minister is with him side by side, and next thing you know, President Trump turns on him like a rabid dog.
1: The First Minister's meeting, hosted by PEI Premier Rob Lance, closes today. We're expected to hear more about the discussions at a news conference at 2:30 this afternoon. I'm Phil Martino.
6: Two Conservative MPPs are being called out by the NDP today, including one who was also caught billing taxpayers for downtown Toronto hotels. 680's Queen's Park reporter Richard Southern joins us live with more details. Richard.
7: It's essentially the expense scandal growing further, Sarah. Embattled PC MPP Hardeep Gurwal, who it's already been revealed, used taxpayer dollars to buy ads in a newspaper owned by his father, is now facing an election finance complaint by the NDP, who accuse him of failing to declare campaign advertising in that same newspaper. NDP leader Margaret Stiles.
8: Didn't claim any of it as an expense during the election period last year in that same paper.
7: Which would be counter to finance laws, but in a statement to 680 News Radio, the PC party says the ads were inadvertently not paid for, but since have been.
9: How convenient to find it as soon as we raise this issue. Suddenly, it magically appears.
7: Meantime, the Labour minister's name now appearing in the scandal. David Piccini billed his riding association some $40,000 for things including sushi rolling classes and food at a Florida golf course.
8: Now, was I expecting him to live like a rock star while I and my family or people in our community are struggling just to get by?
7: Piccini's office tells me the expenses were legit, indicating that he regularly hosts events to thank volunteers and board members. Quote, these events include pub nights, pasta making, sushi rolling classes, and lunches. Reporting live at Queen's Park, Richard Southern, 680 News Radio.
0: 680 News Time, 107. More construction on Brock Road in Pickering started up this week. 680's Jordan Kerr has those details.
10: Lane restrictions are in place at the intersection of Brock Road and Bailey in Pickering as a road redesign gets underway. The closures are mostly impacting southbound and eastbound traffic for now. On top of the planned road resurfacing happening here, lanes will be widened. A second left turn lane will be added to southbound Brock Road, and the turning lanes on Bailey will be extended. The traffic signals will be adjusted as well, all to help manage traffic as the area continues to grow. Unfortunately, you'll have to deal with this for a while. Construction is not expected to be complete until early 2027. I'm Jordan Kerr.
6: Well, as their playoff hopes continue to dwindle, the Blue Jays will try to avoid the sweep today at home against the Rays. Here's 680's Luke Shields.
11: It's no secret through 102 games this season, the Blue Jays aren't the same team they were last year, but things have really started to snowball in the wrong direction post-All-Star break. The Jays have dropped four in a row and have just one win since the break, a 1-0 victory over the Chicago White Sox. Manager John Schneider believes it's not just one guy who will dig them out of this season-long funk.
12: I think it has to be everybody. It doesn't have to be just Vlad or just George or just far sure. Just Arnie, it has to be everyone, and it has to be a little bit contagious. So I think that's kind of where we're at right now.
11: This four-game slide has dropped the Jays to a new low in 2026 with a record of 46-36 and 6.5 games out of the final playoff spot in the American League. The Jays hand the ball to Shane Bieber as they try to snap their slide and avoid the four-game sweep at the hands of the division-leading Tampa Bay Rays today at 3:07 on Sportsnet and Sportsnet 590 The Fan. I'm Luke Shields.
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0: 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We're going to hold at $1.80.9 a liter.
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18: 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Northbound 427 at Dundas in the Express. Crews still have the two left lanes closed, cleaning up some debris. Happened around 11 o'clock this morning, so you're just getting by in the right lane. And that's why it's so slow on the northbound 427 from the QEW Gardner up to Dundas in the Express. I noticed an issue on the eastbound QEW east of Bronte. Looks like the ramp lane is blocked by MTO. I think it's a collision on the right shoulder. So a slow go on the eastbound QEW from Walker's Line to this problem east of Bronte. And then it's very heavy from here, Ontario, onto the 427 ramp as you go into those delays northbound. Eastbound on the Gardner, busy from the Humber Bridge to east of Jameson. And northbound DVP, that's backed up from Don Mills to York Mills, but no problems. Westbound on the 401 at Morningside, the transfer into the collectors is closed. It's for construction. And then on your approach to Dixon, lane 4 from the left is blocked, and this is due to a stalled vehicle. Police are on scene. Delays through the GTA on the westbound 401, busy approaching the 412 to Salem. From the Allen Express and collectors, very slow to approaching Dixon, and then it's busy through Highway 25. Possibly some maintenance on the eastbound 407 approaching Simcoe Street in Oshawa. On the left shoulder, I can see MTO crews here, and this is slowing traffic, even though no lanes are blocked. You have a backup eastbound 407 from just east of Thixon to approaching Simcoe. We're just waiting for an update from MTO as to what exactly is happening here. Eastbound on the 401, busy from approaching Dixie to Keel, alternating between the express and collectors. And if you're traveling city streets, the intersection of Jane and Shepherd is closed in all directions. That's for a collision investigation. 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And with the forecast, here's Denise Andriachi.
19: 25 is our guaranteed high today. It's a sun cloud mix for most of the afternoon. Clear tonight and a low near 14. Sunshine for Friday. Very nice start to the weekend. Highs near 25. And then that heat and humidity build in for Saturday, Sunday. Not too much. We're not expecting heat warnings. Just a little warmer, a little stickier than it has been this week. There's a chance of showers on Saturday and a slight thunderstorm risk Sunday. The guaranteed high for today, 25.
6: Right now in downtown Toronto, it's sunny and now 23 degrees. 680 News Time, 113.
0: Nearly one in three Canadians are feeling the pressure to keep up with AI, and they admit to exaggerating their abilities.
20: A TD AI Insights report shows 78% of those asked say artificial intelligence adoption in the workplace is inevitable. But about three quarters rate themselves as a C or lower when it comes to AI skills. And only about a third say they've received adequate AI training from their employer on using the technology at work. So not surprising that 32% have overstated their AI skills. Now, AI is increasingly being used in the workplace, with many Canadians polled reporting tangible benefits from using it. Almost 60% say it makes them more productive at their job, while 58% say it gives them a competitive edge against other people in similar jobs. I'm Chris McCusker.
21: 439-0-0-0-0-0-0-0-0-0-0-0-0-0-0-0-0-0-0-0-0-0-0-0-0-0-0-0-0-0-0-0-0-0-0-0-0-0-0-0-0-0-0-0-0-0-0-0-0-0-0-0-0-0-0-0-0-0-0-0-0-0-0-0-0-0-0-0-0-0-0-0-0-0-0-0-0-0-0-0-0-0-0-0-0-0-0-0-0-0-0-0-0-0-0-0-0-0-0-0-0-0-0-0-0-0-0-0-0-0-0-0-0-0-0-0-0-0-0-0-0-0-0-0-0-0-0-0-0-0-0-0-0-0-0-0-0-0-0-0-0-0-0-0-0-0-0-0-0-0-0-0-0-0-0-0-0-0-0-0-0-0-0-0-0-0-0-0-0-0-0-0-0-0-0-0-0-0-0-0-0-0-0-0-0-0-0-0-0-
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0: It is 23 degrees. We've got some clouds mixed in with that sunshine. Good afternoon. I'm Irene Preklett.
20: And I'm Sarah Parrott. Here are the top stories this hour.
0: LPP in Windsor say they've seized nearly 1.7 tons of illegal drugs in one of the largest drug busts by weight in Ontario history, as well as Canadian history. They estimate the street value more than $139 million. They also seized cash and a lot of guns. Several police forces were involved. Investigators say the criminals were using legitimate trucking routes to ship their goods. Prime Minister Mark Carney says when Team Canada is united, there's nothing we can't do. He's joined the provincial and territorial leaders in PEI for their annual meeting. New U.S. tariffs against Canada among the top items. The meeting expected to wrap up at 2:30 this afternoon. After that, we are expecting the group to give an update. Coming up after sports, the latest on a shooting in York Region. Now, time for sports from Sportsnet 590 The Fan, Luke Shields.
11: Irene, the Blue Jays and their fans searching for answers as they continue to reel post All-Star break. The Jays have dropped four in a row and have just one win in six games since the break, and their offense continues to hold them back, scoring just five total runs in the first three games of their four-game set with the Tampa Bay Rays. The Jays' struggles have them in the basement of the AL East and 6.5 games out of the final playoff spot in the AL with a record of 46-56. Today, they hand the ball to Shane Bieber as they try to avoid the sweep against Tampa at 3:07 on Sportsnet and 590 The Fan. To hockey, where it's official, Patrick Kane and the Chicago Blackhawks are reuniting on a two-year, $16 million deal. Kane was a key part to the Blackhawks' three Stanley Cup championships in the 2010s after he was drafted first overall by Chicago in 2007. Elsewhere, the Blue Jackets and restricted free agent goaltender Jet Greaves avoid arbitration by agreeing to a three-year extension with a cap hit of $5 million a year. In soccer, the struggling AFC Toronto and Montreal to run with the Roses, who sit in second place in the Northern Super League standings with a record of 7-2-3. Toronto and Montreal kicks at 7, and the opening ceremony at the Commonwealth Games goes today at 3 o'clock in Scotland. Sports at 15 and 45, past every hour or anytime at sportsnet.ca.
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26: Noah, careful.
27: Okay.
26: Oh, I finally tried Maple. I spoke to a doctor about Noah's rash.
27: Yeah?
26: I literally just used it to renew my birth control.
27: Yeah.
26: And David used it for his allergies.
27: Yeah.
26: I should get Will to use it for his cholesterol.
1: Mom, my tummy hurts.
26: Yeah? Don't worry. We'll use Maple.
3: Yeah.
26: Health, yeah.
1: Yeah.
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0: 680 News Time, 118. Police in York Region are looking for witnesses to a shooting in Wychurst-Stowville. It happened around 1 this morning near 10th Line and Main Street. Police say someone in a gray vehicle fired shots at a home before taking off. A second floor window was damaged, but no one was hurt. U.S. President Donald Trump says the nuclear deal his administration announced with Saudi Arabia just yesterday now depends on Saudi Arabia normalizing relations with Israel.
5: Saudi Arabia has been reticent to join this arrangement, in part because it is insistent that there be a Palestinian state. The president this morning made this statement, and his press secretary at the briefing said that it is the final word on this, that the president is ultimately the deal maker in this, and that it's the deal is contingent on this condition the president announced this morning, as far as Trump is concerned, and that if they don't agree to it, Caroline Leavitt says the deal is off.
7: Stephen Portnoy, ABC News, Washington.
0: Back here at home, 11,000 operations and maintenance workers at Air Canada have ratified their new contract. The airline made the announcement earlier today, saying it now has new collective agreements with all of its major unions. The four-year deal will run until 2030. Coming up, traffic and weather together. 680 News Time, 120.
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0: HimPro. 680 News Time, 121. That's time for Rogers Xfinity Internet. Traffic and weather together on the ones. Here's Carrie Prenskis.
18: This report is brought to you by Jumbo Lobster Clubhouse. Westbound 401, a couple of issues. At Morningside, the transfer to the collectors is closed, and this is for construction. Then just before Dixon, lane 4 from the left is blocked because of a stalled vehicle. So you have delays on the westbound 401. It's first busy approaching the 412 to Salem. Then it gets jammed up from the Allen to approaching Dixon. Express and collectors heavy. A bit busy in Milton as you head past Highway 25. Eastbound 401, there's a delay approaching Dixie in the collectors to the 427 ramps. And then it's slow from the 427 to Keele. Express and collectors and filling in from Young to Leslie. Alternately, express and collectors. Busy into Durham as well from Westney to east of Salem. And it's a stalled vehicle that's on the eastbound 407 approaching Simcoe Street. Everything's on the left shoulder here, but there is a slow drive here. Eastbound 407 backed up from just east of Thixon to approaching Simcoe. Southbound on the 404 DVP, it's a slow go from Finch to south of Lawrence and then busy from Bloor to the Gardner. And westbound Gardner, very slow on the ramp to the 427. And that's because of debris cleanup. Northbound 427 at Dundas and the Express. The two left lanes remain closed, but it looks like they might be in the process of clearing this. So hopefully they're out of here soon. Apparently a truck lost some concrete around 11 o'clock this morning, so that's what the cleanup is for. Westbound on the QEW looks okay through Mississauga, but then it's slow from Ford Drive to Trafalgar and from Bronte to Brant. You have 40 rebound delays on the QEW from Centennial Parkway to approaching Fruitland, then busy approaching Bartlett to Victoria Avenue. And in town, there's a closure at Jane and Shepherd. That intersection is shut down for a collision investigation.
20: Take on Lobster Mountain, the 2-pound-plus tower of tender lobster at Jumbo Lobster Clubhouse and Fishman Lobster Clubhouse. Savor the height of seafood dining in Richmond Hill and Scarborough. With the extended forecast, here's Denise Andriacci.
19: A mix of sun and cloud today, a guaranteed high of 25 degrees, a little below seasonal, very comfortable. That's been the trend this week. Temperatures haven't been that impressive. Humidex near 29-30 for the afternoon. We're clear tonight down to 14. Sunny and near 25 on Friday. Slight chance of showers Saturday near 28, feeling like 33. And then we have the risk of thunderstorms for Sunday. Our guaranteed high today, 25.
0: We've got lots of sunshine, a few clouds mixed in. It is 24 degrees at Pearson Airport, 23 downtown. 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
0: An independent task force has been assembled to advise the federal government on how it can be more accountable in key areas.
13: The areas include digital government and artificial intelligence, major projects, and Arctic sovereignty. The 9-member task force is planning to give Ottawa independent advice on how to simplify decision-making, coordinate internally, and modernize the public service. The group has a year-long mandate and includes a former national security advisor to Prime Minister Justin Trudeau, a former CEO of energy giant Trans Mountain Corporation, and former deputy ministers across several departments. Naira Ahmed, The Canadian Press.
0: Canadian Blood Services calling for donors, citing a serious drop in supply. The agency says the blood supply has decreased by nearly 20% since June 1st, beyond the usual drop in donation during the summer months. The agency says it's adding more opportunities for people to donate blood, including more weekend appointments at its centers. Coming up, your Market Minute.
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30: Irene, Yemen's Iran-backed Houthi rebels attacking two Saudi oil tankers in the Red Sea, and the potential to open a new front in the Iran war, with U.S. military conducting a 12th straight night of strikes against Iran, as international oil for Brent crude topping more than $100 U.S. a barrel this morning, as well equities weighing down the markets on this day. Alphabet starting the day with a 7% slide in stock, as well Tesla seeing its stock sliding by about 13%. Both of those are currently down by 7 and 13% on the day so far. So add all of that with the price of oil being higher on the day, currently above $92.75 U.S. an ounce, or 6.75%. That has the stock markets all in the red, pretty deep, but they are trying to rally, as we see the TSX currently currently down 308 points, or about a little bit more than 0.75%. The Dow is in the hole by 488, almost 1%. NASDAQ, the worst performer based on what Tesla as well as Alphabet has in store with AI fears from investors. It is currently down 2% or 511 points. Brookfield says it's entered into an agreement to acquire independent power producer APA Power. The company says it's acquiring the consortium for about $7 billion U.S. from funds that are managed by Blackstone Energy and Transition Partners. Our dollar is up slightly, currently 71.03 cents U.S. At the Business Center, I'm John Leatherby.
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6: When the backdrop's gotta give main character energy. 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When the cap simply cannot clash with her manicure. From graduations to prom parties. When it's gotta be right. Party City.
0: We are on our way to a guaranteed high of 25 degrees. Almost there. It is 24. Mainly clear. Ooh, cool tonight. Down to 14. 680 news time at the Double Tones. 1:30.
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0: Good afternoon. This is Thursday, July 23rd. I'm Sarah Parrott.
11: And I'm Irene Preklett. Here's what's making news this hour.
17: The OPP announced they've seized 1.7 tons of drugs valued at $139 million, making it one of the largest drug busts in Ontario history.
21: Prime Minister Mark Carney is in PEI for day three of the annual Premier's meeting.
22: We'll do whatever it takes to defend and support our families.
21: The ongoing trade war with the U.S. is expected to dominate these talks.
24: More to the expense scandal at Queen's Park. MPP Hardeep Gurwal, now the subject of an election finance complaint over ads in his father's newspaper, and the Labour Minister booking his riding for sushi rolling classes.
25: Construction crews are now on scene at Shepherd and Meadowvale, reducing lanes. Up next, we'll tell you why this project is pretty important.
26: The Blue Jays and Rays wrap up their four-game series in matinee fashion at Rogers Center, and the Chicago Blackhawks bring back three-time Stanley Cup champion Patrick Kane. Sports at 45.
30: Oil still above $92 U.S. a barrel. Triple-digit losses continue on the markets. Bay Street lower by more than 300. Business at 56.
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11: Time for Rogers Xfinity Internet. Traffic and weather together are the ones. Here's Carrie Prunskis.
18: This report is brought to you by Vertical CPA. Well, I found a new problem. It's on the Toronto-bound QEW at the top of the Burlington Skyway. Looks like the left lane is now blocked because of a collision. I think it's a minor collision involving two vehicles, but you will find a backup here on the Toronto-bound QEW, getting quite busy from just beyond Nikola Tesla to the top of the Skyway. And then you have a slow drive in Mississauga from Huron, Ontario to the 427 ramp, but they just wrapped up that debris cleanup on the northbound 427 at Dundas and the Express, so those two left lanes have reopened, but there is still a heavy backup from the QEW Gardner in the Express. Westbound on the 401, a couple of issues. At Morningside, the transfer to the collectors is closed, and that's for construction. Then as you're approaching Dixon, lane 4 from the left is blocked. It's because of a stalled vehicle. Busy on the westbound 401, it's first slow approaching the 412 to Salem. Salem. Then it gets jammed up from the Allen Express and collectors to approaching Dixon. A slow go in Milton as you head past Highway 25. Eastbound 401, a delay from approaching Dixie and the collectors to the 427 ramps. And then it's a slow go from the 427 to Keele, alternately Express and collectors. A bit busy from Young to Leslie. Again, alternating Express and collectors. And then it's slow into Durham from Westney to east of Salem. And the eastbound 407 is busy approaching Simcoe Street in Oshawa, and that's due to a stalled vehicle. It's on the left shoulder. OPP and MTO crews on scene. On city streets at Jane and Shepherd, that intersection is closed in all directions for a collision investigation. 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And with the forecast, here's Denise Andriachi.
3: It was feeling a little cooler this morning. Temperatures have trended a bit below seasonal this week. 25 is our guaranteed high. We have a mix of sun and cloud and a light wind out of the northwest. Clear tonight and 14 for a low. Friday, mainly sunny near 25. Today's guaranteed high, 25 degrees.
0: We're almost there. 24 degrees at Pearson Airport with partly cloudy skies. 680 News Time, 133.
11: 700 pounds. That's the weight of the drug seized in an OPP investigation, one of the most significant busts in provincial history.
0: 680's Momin Qureshi joins us with more details on the cross-border scheme.
17: It's being called one of the biggest drug busts in Ontario history.
5: We've seized nearly 1.7 tons, or well over 3,400 pounds. Of illegal drugs worth $140 million, have recovered 17 illegal firearms, laid 102 criminal charges against 21 people.
17: The OPP say among the seized firearms is a military-grade anti-tank rifle.
7: The fact that it's in the hands of organized drug traffickers is a concerning public safety issue.
17: Police are alleging the perpetrators put the drugs on commercial trucks to try to get them across the border.
8: Every kilogram seized and every weapon removed from circulation represents harm prevented, lives protected, and fewer opportunities for criminal networks to profit.
17: Police say there are still two suspects outstanding. I'm Omen Qureshi.
11: Well, in the face of new tariff threats from the U.S., Prime Minister Mark Carney says unity is Canada's greatest strength. This is Carney continues to meet with the premiers in PEI this afternoon. 680's Phil Martino joins us live with more details. Phil.
9: Well, Sarah, the Prime Minister and provincial and territorial leaders have been behind closed doors now for several hours. How to respond to the latest Trump tariff threats was expected to be front and center in these talks. Now, in his opening remarks, Mark Carney said, "We're in a stronger position than we were when the trade war with the U.S. began. Because of the determination of Canadians, because of the premiers around the table."
10: And we're clear. Canadian governments around this table will do whatever it takes to defend and support our families, our workers, and our businesses.
9: Heading into the meeting today, Premier Doug Ford said, "We have different areas that we want to focus on, but our number one focus is Team Canada, led by the Prime Minister."
12: We all have to be united.
9: The First Minister's meeting, hosted by PEI Premier Rob Lance, comes to an end today. Now, we are expecting to hear more about what happened behind those closed doors at 2:30 this afternoon at a news conference. I'm Phil Martino.
0: Some new controversies for Doug Ford's Progressive Conservatives on the heels of the downtown Toronto hotel scandal. This is the NDP puts the spotlight on two MPPs, including Ford's Labour Minister. 680's Queen's Park reporter Richard Southern joins us live with more. Richard.
13: Yeah, it's been revealed, Irene, that Labour Minister David Piccini billed his riding association for $40,000 for things including sushi rolling classes and expenses related to food at a Florida golf course. NDP leader Marit Stiles reacting.
14: What appears to be meals in the United States, expensive dinners. Really? If I were a donor to Mr. Piccini, I'd be wondering, is that what I was expecting this to pay for?
13: In a statement to 680 News Radio, Piccini's office defended the expenses, saying the minister regularly hosts events to thank volunteers. These events, they say, quote, include pub nights, pasta making, sushi rolling classes, and lunches. Meantime, in battle, PC MPP Hardeep Gurwal is now facing an election finance complaint from the NDP, who allege that he failed to declare campaign advertising in a newspaper owned by his father.
14: I would say that it seems to me a little suspicious that it suddenly appeared only after we've raised this issue. And that's a pattern that we've seen, right, with this MPP and, frankly, with this government.
13: And Mart Stiles reacting to the fact that the PC party now says those expenses were inadvertently not paid, but since have been. Gerwal is also under scrutiny for charging taxpayers more than $27,000 for downtown Toronto hotel stays. Reporting live at Queen's Park, Richard Southern, 680 News Radio.
11: Well, Toronto mayoral candidate Brad Bradford is pledging to hire 1,000 new police officers if elected in October. The Beaches East York councillor says the number of officers in Toronto has not changed despite the city's population increasing by 21% since 2010. Mayor Olivia Chow was asked about the promise during an announcement in Scarborough this afternoon. She says the city already has a plan to hire more officers.
1: And this was developed with both the police service board, the chief, and the police association, and we worked through it carefully, budgeted for it, and I want to thank all of them for putting it together.
11: Chow's plan will see an estimated 720 officers hired.
0: Construction work is now underway at the Shepherd and Meadowvale intersection. And as 680's Kyle Hawking tells us, the work that is being done is pretty important.
25: It's definitely work that could be considered necessary at Shepherd and Meadowvale. Enbridge crews are on scene to replace a section of leaky gas pipes, so best to get that done. The city says the steel gas main that's leaking is located right under the middle of the intersection, and so lane restrictions are in place in all directions. You're down to a single lane each way as you go through, and crews will be on scene working between 8 a.m. and 6 p.m. daily, but it sounds like lane restrictions will remain straight through even when they're not there. Enbridge says it shouldn't take too long to get this done. They're planning to be finished in about a month on August 19th. With a 9-year drive, I'm Kyle Hawking.
11: Coming up in about 30 seconds, we'll find out where the price of gas is going.
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18: This report is brought to you by Aviva Insurance. Construction on the westbound 401 at Morningside. The transfer into the collectors is closed. No delay to worry about through here, but it is very busy beyond this point because of a problem approaching Dixon. That's where lane 4 from the left is blocked. It's a stalled vehicle. There's a tow truck on scene now. OPP here as well. So you have delays westbound 401 from Yonge in the collectors and from approaching the Allen and the Express all the way to this problem just before Dixon. Eastbound on the 401, it's busy from Dixie in the collectors to the 427 ramps and then slow from the 427 to Keele, alternately Express and collectors, getting busy from Bayview to Leslie Express and collectors. And then it's slow in Ajax from Westney to east of Salem. Watch out for debris on the eastbound 407 approaching Bayview. Traffic spotter says it's in lane 4 from the left or the second lane from the right. Sounds like a construction cone. So again, be careful eastbound 407 as you're approaching Bayview. And then on on the eastbound 407 approaching Simcoe Street. There's a stalled vehicle on the left shoulder, so that's causing a minor delay. Toronto-bound QEW, the problem at the top of the Burlington Skyway has cleared, so it's still busy from Nikola Tesla towards the Skyway. And then a delay in Mississauga from here, Ontario to Dixie. Eastbound Gardner is backed up from the Humber Bridge to the Spadina ramp. And if you missed it in the last traffic report, northbound on the 427 at Dundas and the Express, debris cleanup is done, but you have residual delays from Dundas up to Bloor in the Collectors, and it's slow to Rathburn in the Express. Southbound on the 404 DVP, delays from Finch to south of Lawrence, and then busy from Bloor to the Gardner. And on city streets, the intersection of Jane and Shepherd is closed. That's for a collision investigation. There's a certain feeling on a Sunday drive. No rush, no noise. That's what car insurance from Aviva Direct is like. Get a quote in minutes at aviva.ca. And with the forecast, here's Denise Andriacci.
3: Comfortable this afternoon, a sun-cloud mix and a guaranteed high of 25, a light wind out of the northwest, keeping us just a little below seasonal. We're clear this evening and overnight, 14 for a low. Plenty of sunshine for Friday, highs near 25. If you like it a little warmer, a little stickier, you'll enjoy the weekend. Temperatures near 28 for both Saturday, Sunday. Humidex in the 30s. Our guaranteed high today, 25 degrees.
5: Right now in downtown Toronto, it's sunny and 23. 680 News Time, 143. Air Canada says workers in its technical operations, maintenance, and operational support group have ratified their new contract. Here's 680's John Leatherby.
6: The airline says it now has collective agreements with all of its major unions following the expiration of the previous long-term deals. Six new collective agreements have been ratified at Air Canada so far this year. Air Canada's chief executive, Michael Russo, says the airline well-positioned to advance its strategic plans. The latest contract covers 11,000 employees represented by the International Association of Machinists and Aerospace Workers. The four-year collective agreement, retroactive to April 1st, will run through March 31st of 2030. I'm John Leatherby.
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5: Sunshine in downtown Toronto, 23 degrees. Good afternoon. I'm Sarah Parrott. Here are the top stories this hour. The OPP has revealed details of the largest drug bust by weight in Ontario's history, saying officers seized 1.7 tons of illegal drugs, which is about 3,700 pounds. Police say Project Bay uncovered a cross-border drug trafficking network that used the commercial trucking industry to move the drugs, including cocaine and meth, through legitimate supply chains. Investigators also seized 17 weapons, including an anti-tank rifle. Canada's premiers continue to sit down with the Prime Minister to find out how Ottawa plans to respond to new tariffs announced by the U.S. Mark Carney spoke before heading into the closed-door meeting earlier today, saying unity is Canada's greatest strength in the face of this escalating trade war. Now time for sports from Sportsnet 590 The Fan. Here's Luke Shields.
24: Sarah, it's now four straight losses for the Blue Jays after they fell 4-2 to the Rays at Rogers Centre last night. The Jays wrap up their homestand today and will try to avoid the four-game sweep in the process. Playoffs are looking increasingly unlikely for the Jays with this current slide. They sit 6.5 games out of the final American League playoff spot, which is 60 games to go. Shane Bieber versus Casey Legamina, today's pitching matchup in the fourth and final game of their series with the Rays. It gets going at 3:07 on Sportsnet and 590 The Fan. Meanwhile, the Jays recalling David Davis Schneider and Adam Macko from AAA Buffalo, while Sean Keyes gets sent down and Patrick Corbin lands on the 15-day IL with a left teres major strain. Breaking news out of the NHL this morning, Patrick Kane back in Chicago. The 37-year-old winger signs a two-year deal worth $8 million a year to return to the team he spent the first 16 seasons of his career with, winning three Stanley Cups over that span. Elsewhere, the Columbus Blue Jackets and restricted free agent goaltender Jett Greaves avoid arbitration by agreeing to a three-year extension worth $5 million per season. Soccer news, Zinedine Zidane is expected to be named the new coach of the French national team next week to replace Didier Deschamps, who stepped down following the World Cup. Zidane hasn't coached since leaving Real Madrid in 2021. Northern Super League today, AFC Toronto pays the Montreal Roses a visit with kickoff set for 7 o'clock. And the Commonwealth Games opening ceremony goes today at 3 o'clock in Glasgow, Scotland. Sports at 15 and 45 past every hour or anytime at sportsnet.ca.

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2: 680 News Time, 148. Experts warn the latest tariff threats from the U.S. will hit some provinces harder than others. University of Calgary economist Trevor Tome says Ontario and Quebec could see a number of their goods hit with the 50% levy. He also says the exclusion of energy and potash from the proposed tariffs means Alberta and Saskatchewan will get off relatively light. U.S. President Donald Trump has announced a new condition in the nuclear deal with Saudi Arabia over social media.
3: President Trump now says that the nuclear deal his administration announced with Saudi Arabia is contingent on Saudi Arabia joining the Abraham Accords and normalizing relations with Israel. Israel said this would be a, quote, historic leap forward for peace in the Middle East. But the Saudis have long said joining the Abraham Accords is contingent on a path to a Palestinian state. And there is no response so far from the Saudis confirming the president's social media post. Less than 24 hours ago, the Energy Department announced Secretary Chris Wright and the Saudi Minister of Energy had signed this landmark nuclear agreement, and it was being transmitted to Congress for review. Karen Travers, ABC News, the White House.
2: Durham police have put out a warning for residents. They say investigators have noticed a pattern of residential break-ins in Whitby, Pickering, and Clarington. The suspects are using parks, trails, and green spaces to access backyards before breaking into the homes, sometimes shattering glass doors to enter. Police say the suspects often carry tools and dress as landscapers or tradespeople in order to blend into the neighborhoods they steal from. Residents are being warned to watch out for people carrying ladders or tools who do not appear to be working in the area. They should also make sure any doors and windows are locked. Coming up in 60 seconds, traffic and weather.
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2: 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Here's Carrie Prunskis.
15: A new problem. It's on the eastbound 401 south of Pearson in the collectors. Looks like the center lane is blocked. A couple of trucks here that are stopped, so they may have had a little bit of a bump. Just be careful. I saw one truck driver just outside of their vehicle. So eastbound on the 401, it's jammed up from just east of the 410 to south of Pearson in the collectors with the center lane blocked. After that problem, it's a slow go from the 427 to the 400 express and collectors, and busy from Young in the express and from Bayview in the collectors to Leslie, and then a delay from Westney to east of Salem. Eastbound on the 407 approaching Bayview, watch out for debris in the second lane from the right towards lane 4 from the left. Construction cone, according to a traffic spotter, so we've notified 407 control. And then on the eastbound 407 approaching Simcoe Street in Oshawa, there's a stalled vehicle on the left shoulder, and that's slowing traffic from east of Thixon. A new problem on the eastbound QEW just before the 427. The right lane is now blocked because of a stalled vehicle, but only a minor delay here from Cawthra to about Dixie. Eastbound Gardner is slow from the Humber Bridge to the Spadina ramp, and traffic is heavy up the northbound DVP from Don Mills to York Mills. Westbound on the 401, I had a call about debris approaching Port Union in the transfer to the collectors. That transfer is already down to a single lane for construction, and it sounds like there's wood debris in that transfer. So I've notified at MTO. Again, that's westbound 401 approaching Port Union in the transfer to the collectors. And then at Morningside, the transfer to the collectors is closed, and that is for construction. That problem on the westbound 401 approaching Dixon has cleared, but you still have delays from Bayview, alternately Express and collectors to approaching Dixon. And in town, the intersection of Jane and Shepherd is closed. That's for a collision investigation. Your next traffic report is at 2:01 with the extended forecast. Here's Denise Andriacci.
1: 25 is the guaranteed high today with a mix of sun and cloud. We're clear tonight, a low near 14. So tomorrow morning, another fresh start. Sunny and 25 on Friday. We're up to 28 degrees for both Saturday, Sunday. The humidity building in a bit more through the weekend as well. We'll have a sun-cloud mix Saturday with the chance of showers and then a thunderstorm risk for Sunday. Today's guaranteed high, 25.
9: Right now at Pearson Airport, we've got some clouds mixed in with the sunshine and 24 degrees. 680 News Time, 154.
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2: There will be mixed emotions at Mosaic Stadium in Saskatchewan tonight when the Rough Riders take on the Edmonton Elks. Here's 680's Luke Shields.
20: Tonight marks the first time the Saskatchewan Rough Riders take the field since the passing of linebacker Jaden Dulkey. The Leduc, Alberta native Dulkey, along with another man from Regina, died in a car crash on Saturday on Highway 11 between Regina and Lumsden, Saskatchewan. RCMP say the 30-year-old Dulkey was driving on the wrong side of a divided highway near Regina on the weekend when he smashed into an SUV driven by 22-year-old Bishma Rajagu. Mounties say alcohol and cannabis were in Dulkey's SUV and that he had driven away without paying for gas just before the crash. The incident has been met with both sadness and disbelief from Riders fans. The Riders host the Edmonton Elks at 9, and both men will be remembered before the game. I'm Luke Shields.
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2: Now the Dynamic Market Minute. Here's John Leatherby.
25: Investors, Sarah, starting to price in the long-term effects of what's starting to happen in the Gulf, with Iran-backed Houthi rebels reportedly attacking two Saudi ships in the Red Sea on a 12th night in a row of U.S. attacks on Iran. That's not only seen oil prices climb, but Treasury yields hike as well. Investors with fears over AI spending saw that both Alphabet and Tesla stock starting to fall at the opening bell, and it's been lower ever since. So oil right now, when it comes to West Texas crude, inching closer to $93 U.S. a barrel. It is up the better part of now 7.2%, and it has now just crested above $93 U.S. a barrel, 93.08 cents. Tesla stock lower by 14.5% on the day. Alphabet is down by 6.7. Brent crude oil has shot up from $72 U.S. a barrel to more than $101 U.S. U.S. this afternoon. That's all a recipe for red numbers, bad news for the markets North America-wide. TSX is currently off 357. The Dow is lower now by 610 points. The NASDAQ has fallen as well. It is lower by 581. Bank of Canada been ordered for a second time this month to stop using the services of contract workers while its security officers are on strike. Decision issued yesterday by the Canadian Industrial Relations Board, saying Bank of Canada contravened the Canada Labor Code by using contractors from another investigations firm during the strike earlier this month. The board releasing a similar decision, saying the central bank had contravened the code by using contractors from Garda Canada Security and the services of union members. Honda said newer versions of its Ridgeline pickup truck coming after the end of the production of its current model later this year. Future of the midsize pickup truck have been in flux. The automaker said there will be a temporary production stoppage of the truck in the interim. Canadian dollar relatively the same through the trading day, 71.03 cents U.S. At the Business Center, I'm John Leatherby.
0: While other money managers stay idle, Dynamic

0: So a tough drive eastbound 401. It's backed up from approaching Dixie in the collectors to the 427 ramps and very slow from the 427 to east of Weston, express and collectors. Eastbound on the QEW, approaching the 427, right lane blocked because of a stalled vehicle. Busy on the eastbound QEW from Bronte to east of 3rd Line. A bit of a bunch up through Mississauga Road and from Cawthra to Dixie, so watch out as you're approaching the 427. Eastbound Gardner, a delay from the Humber Bridge to the Spadina ramp. And we just had a call from a traffic spotter about tire debris on the northbound 400 north of King Road. Sounds like a big piece of tire debris in the right lane. We also had calls about wood debris on the westbound 401 approaching Port Union in the transfer to the collectors. So it's in that single lane. That transfer already closed or partially blocked for construction. And then at Morningside, the transfer to the collectors is closed, and that is for construction. Also busy on the westbound 401 from Leslie, alternately express and collectors to Dixon. That's where there was an earlier problem. Eastbound on the 407, approaching Simcoe Street in Oshawa, there's a stalled vehicle on the left shoulder, and that is slowing traffic from just east of Thixon. Southbound on the 404 DVP, it's a busy drive from Finch to south of Lawrence, and then a delay from Bloor to the Gardner. Boasting some of the best brand loyalty in Canada. 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And with the forecast, here's Denise Andriachi.
1: 25 is our guaranteed high today with a mix of sun and cloud and a light wind out of the northwest. Very comfortable today, a little below seasonal. We're clear tonight down to 14. Mainly sunny for Friday and then a chance of showers through the weekend as the heat and humidity builds back into the region. The guaranteed high today, 25.
2: Right now in downtown Toronto, we have sunshine, 23 degrees. 680 News Time, 2:03.
3: We got the staggering details of what is Ontario's largest ever drug bust and ranks among the top in all of Canada. The OPP say their investigation called Project Bay saw the commercial trucking industry being used to move the drugs through legitimate supply chains from the U.S. to Canada.
2: 680's Momin Qureshi joins us with more on the cross-border operation.
4: The OPP says this all began in January of last year when Windsor police were investigating drug trafficking. That's spun into Project Bay, a multi-jurisdictional 18-month investigation resulting in the seizure of $139 million worth of drugs.
5: The results are staggering. Investigators seized nearly 1.7 metric tons of drugs along with 17 firearms. This represents one of the largest drug seizures by weight in Ontario. More importantly, these drugs will never reach our communities.
4: The drugs moved over the border using legit commercial trucks.
6: Investigators identified a network coordinating the movement and distribution of large quantities of drugs through otherwise legitimate supply chains.
4: Police say 21 people are facing a total of 102 charges. I'm Omen Qureshi.
3: Well, happening in less than half an hour, we're expecting to hear from the Prime Minister and Premiers as they wrap a meeting in PEI. Among the expected topics, new U.S. tariff threats. 680's Phil Martino joins us live with more details. Phil.
7: Well, Irene, the PM and the Premiers have been behind closed doors for several hours now. In his opening remarks at the Premiers meeting, Mark Carney said Canadian governments will do whatever it takes to defend and support our families, our workers, and our businesses.
8: Let's also be clear that we are in a stronger position than we were when this trade war started 18 months ago. We're in a stronger position because of the determination of Canadians themselves, and I will say this, because of the focus of the premiers around this table.
7: Heading into the meeting today, Premier Doug Ford said our number one focus is Team Canada, led by the Prime Minister.
9: We have to stay united. We're a strong country. We're a sovereign country. And we need to fight tooth and nail. We can't fight on our back foot all the time. We have to take the offense.
7: The First Minister's meeting wraps up today. A news conference is expected in about a half an hour. I'm Phil Martino.
2: After charging taxpayers more than $27,000 for downtown Toronto hotel stays, there's more controversy for a PC MPP who's now facing an election finance complaint from the opposition NDP. 680's Queen's Park reporter Richard Southern joins us live with that and more. Richard.
10: It pertains, Sarah, to PC MPP Hardeep Gurwal, who represents Brampton East. The NDP filing this election finance complaint, alleging that Mr. Gurwal failed to declare campaign advertising bought in a newspaper owned by his father, NDP leader Mart Stiles.
11: He ran ads during the election period and did not file any invoices for that.
10: In a statement to

0: 680 News Radio. The PC party says the ads were, quote, inadvertently not paid for, but since have been. Gerwald's also under scrutiny for charging taxpayers $27,000 for Toronto hotel stays. Meantime, Labor Minister David Piccini, it's been revealed, billed his riding association $40,000 for things like sushi rolling classes and meals at a Florida golf course.
1: Really? If I were a donor to Mr. Piccini, I'd be wondering, is that what I was expecting this to pay for? You know, was I expecting him to live like a rock star while I and my family are struggling just to get by?
0: Piccini's office defending the expenses, saying the minister regularly hosts events to thank volunteers, telling me these events, quote, include pub nights, pasta making, sushi rolling classes, and lunches. Reporting live at Queen's Park, Richard Southern, 680 News Radio.
2: The province's police watchdog is investigating a two-vehicle crash involving an OPP vehicle in North York. It happened last night at the intersection of Jane and Shepherd. The Special Investigations Unit says the police vehicle was responding to an incident with its emergency lights activated when the crash happened. The driver of the passenger vehicle was injured and taken to hospital.
3: Well, Toronto mayoral candidate Brad Bradford has promised to hire 1,000 police officers if elected. The Beaches East York councillor says many in the city do not feel safe, despite stats showing the crime rate is dropping. Mayor Chow was asked about the pledge during an announcement today and implied it's not realistic.
4: Because right now, police training can only, the building itself can only train 90 officers each time, and already it's 4 training programs each year. It's the maximum number of officers you can possibly train and graduate, which is 360. And that is our plan.
3: Chow says the city's current 5-year policing hiring plan was developed with the service board, the chief, and the union.
2: Well, here is a sign to soak up summer while you can. The CNE has unveiled its 2026 lineup of music headliners. Some familiar Canadian faces and international stars will take the band shell stage this summer, including Virginia to Vegas, Canadian Music Hall of Fame group Glass Tiger, Finger 11, and Grammy winner JoJo. The 147th annual CNE runs from August 21st to September 7th. 'Cause we're just friends. Coming up, we'll see if there's any movement for the price of gas.
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2: Time for Rogers Xfinity Internet traffic and weather together on the ones. 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
9: This report is brought to you by the Big Apple. I just had a call from a traffic spotter about a full tire, truck tire, on the westbound 401 west of Westney. Sounds like it's in the two center lanes. So it's slowing traffic, but just a little bit. I did notify MTO about this. A delay westbound 401 from approaching the 412 to Salem, and then it's a bit busy just west of Westney. So be ready for that slowdown and definitely watch out for that tire in the two center lanes. We also had a call about wood debris on the west 401 approaching Port Union and the transfer to the collectors. And then just after that at Morningside, the transfer to the collectors is closed, and that is for construction. Also busy on the westbound 401 from Leslie, alternately express and collectors to Dixon, and then it's slow going as you head past Highway 25. Eastbound 401, the problem south of Pearson in the collectors has cleared, but there's a collision. It's east of Weston in the collectors where the two right lanes and the ramp lane are blocked. Emergency crews are here as well. So a heavy backup eastbound 401 from Dixie to Weston express and collectors. And a traffic spotter called as well about tire debris on the northbound 400 north of King Road. That was last seen in the right lane. Notified MTO about that as well. Eastbound on the QEW just before the 427, the right lane is blocked with a stalled vehicle. Busy on the eastbound QEW Gardner from 3rd Line to Dorval, then approaching Mississauga Road to Dixie, and a backup from Parkside to the Spadina and York Bay Young ramps. Westbound Gardner, there's a long line up on the ramp to Spadina. Got that afternoon Jays game today. And if you're traveling on city streets, we have a closure at Jane and Shepherd. That intersection is shut down in all directions, and it's for a collision investigation. Also a delay on the eastbound 407 approaching Simcoe Street. There's a stalled vehicle on the left shoulder. Try the Big Apple's famous apple bread, pies made right before your eyes, and now serving the renowned pea meal bacon sandwich from Carousel Bakery at the St. Lawrence Market. The Big Apple, exit 497 off the 401 or thebigapple.ca. And with the forecast, here's Denise Andriacci.
10: 25 is our guaranteed high today. It's a sun cloud mix for most of the afternoon. Clear tonight and a low near 14. Sunshine for Friday. Very nice start to the weekend. Highs near 25. And then that heat and humidity build in for Saturday, Sunday. Not too much. We're not expecting heat warnings. Just a little warmer, a little stickier than it has been this week. There's a chance of showers on Saturday and a slight thunderstorm risk Sunday. The guaranteed high for today, 25.
3: Right now in downtown Toronto, it's sunny and 23 degrees. 680 News time, 2:14. A franchise great who helped the Blackhawks win 3 Stanley Cups is returning to Chicago. Here's 680's Luke Shields.
11: The moment many Chicago Blackhawks fans have been asking for is here. Patrick Kane is back with the Hawks. The 37-year-old signs a 2-year contract worth $8 million a year to return to the team that drafted him first overall back in 2007. The Buffalo, New York native played a big role in Chicago's 3 Stanley Cup championships in the 2010s and is a surefire Hall of Famer when it's all said and done, totaling 1,400 points in 1,369 games so far in his career, including a very productive season last year with the Detroit Red Wings, where he spent the past 3 seasons putting up 57 points in 67 games. Kane joins a group of highly skilled young players, including forwards Connor Bedard, Frank Nazar, and Anton Frundell, on a Blackhawks team that's looking to return to the playoffs for the first time since the 2019-20 bubble season, a team that Kane led in scoring with 84 points. I'm Luke Shields.
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3: It is 23 degrees downtown. We've got sunshine, some clouds mixed in. Good afternoon. I'm Irene Preklett. And I'm Sarah Parrott. Here are the top stories this hour.
2: Police in Windsor say they've seized about 1.7 tons of illegal drugs that they allege criminal groups were attempting to smuggle across the Canada-U.S. border. Investigators allege a criminal network relied on commercial trucks to move the drugs, arranging for drivers to hide the drugs inside legitimate shipments. Police say 21 people are facing more than 100 charges. And happening in about 15 minutes' time, we're expecting to hear from the Prime Minister and Premiers as they wrap a meeting in PEI. Among the expected topics, new U.S. tariffs against Canada. 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
11: Irene, things have gone from bad to worse post-All-Star break for the Blue Jays, and this afternoon they'll try to bump a slump and avoid the four-game sweep against the AL East leading Tampa Bay Rays at Rogers Center. The Jays have just one 1-0 victory since the break and now sit 6.5 games out of the final wildcard spot in the American League. Shane Bieber gets the ball for the Jays. First pitch flies at 3:07 on Sportsnet and 590 The Fan. Elsewhere on the diamond today, the Twins and Guardians scoreless in the top of the fifth. You can watch on Sportsnet Plus, and the Royals meet the Tigers at 6:40 on Sportsnet. To hockey, where we got some breaking NHL news this morning, as future Hall of Fame forward Patrick Kane signs a two-year deal worth $8 million a year to return to the Chicago Blackhawks. Kane spent the first 16 years of his career with the Hawks, winning three Stanley Cups before departing in 2023 and making stops in New York and Detroit. Meanwhile, the Columbus Blue Jackets inked netminder Jet Greaves to a three-year, $15 million extension to avoid arbitration. On the pitch, AFC Toronto tries for their first win in nearly 3 weeks tonight in Montreal against the Roses, kickoff at 7, and the Commonwealth Games open today with the opening ceremony going at 3 o'clock in Glasgow, Scotland. Sports at 15 and 45, past every hour or anytime at sportsnet.ca.
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2: Fuel costs are on the rise in Canada as the U.S. war in Iran drives the price of crude oil to its highest in more than a month. The Canadian national average now sits at $1.80 a liter. Patrick DeHaan is the head of petroleum at GasBuddy.com. He says that could rise by another 5 to 10 cents over the next week or two.
18: You know, with this happening in mid to late July, you know, I don't think that we're going to see a significant drop in demand until after the summer driving season is over, until after Labor Day, then we likely will start to see a potentially sizable drop in gasoline demand as Canadians get back to the grind.
2: DeHaan says the price of diesel could reach a new record in the coming weeks. The province says it has hit a milestone in the construction of the Yonge North Subway extension. Crews have finished excavation of the tunnel launch shaft for that extension. The project will extend Line 1, the Yonge University line, nearly 8 kilometres from Finch Station to Vaughan, Markham and Richmond Hill. The project, though, not expected to be finished until the mid-2030s if things stay on schedule. Coming up, traffic and weather together.
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2: That is time for Rogers Xfinity Internet. Traffic and weather together on the ones. Here's Carrie Prenskus.
9: Well, a number of problems on the highways. On the eastbound 401, east of Weston in the collectors, the two right lanes and the ramp lane are blocked, and this is due to a collision. So you have heavy backup on the eastbound 401 from Dixie to Weston, just east of Weston. Express and collectors slow. After that problem, it's open for a stretch. Then it gets busy from Bayview to Leslie, express and collectors. And east of Warden in the collectors, the right lane is now blocked because of a stalled vehicle. So that's slowing traffic from Warden in the collectors. And then busy into Durham as you approach Westney to east of Salem. Eastbound on the 407, a bit of a delay approaching Simcoe Street in Oshawa. That's because of a stalled vehicle on the left shoulder. Westbound on the 401, watch out for a full tire west of Westney. Traffic spotters say it's in the two center lanes of notified MTO. Busy westbound 401 approaching the 412 to Salem. Then watch out for that debris west of Westney. Notice that Morningside transfer has reopened, so you can get back into the collectors at Morningside. And then it's busy through the city, anywhere from Leslie, alternately express and collectors, to Dixon. Another delay from west of James Snow Parkway to west of Highway 25. We had some debris reported on the northbound 400 north of King Road. Tire debris in the right lane, so be careful there. Northbound on the Don Valley Parkway, it's a slow go from Don Mills to York Mills, but no problems. Southbound on the 404 DVP, traffic is heavy from Finch to south of Lawrence, and then a delay from Bayview Bloor to the Gardner. Eastbound on the QEW, just before the 427, the right lane is blocked with a stalled vehicle. Delays on the eastbound QEW Gardner from Bronte to east of 3rd Line, Mississauga Road to Dixie, and then busy from the Humber Bridge to the Spadina and York Bay Young ramps. Your next traffic report is at 2:31 with the extended forecast. Here's Denise Andriacci.
10: A mix of sun and cloud today, a guaranteed high of 25 degrees, a little below seasonal, very comfortable. That's been the trend this week. Temperatures haven't been that impressive. Humidex near 29.30 for the afternoon. We're clear tonight down to 14. Sunny and near 25 on Friday. Slight chance of showers Saturday near 28, feeling like 33. And then we have the risk of thunderstorms for Sunday. Our guaranteed high today, 25.
3: Toronto, not quite there. It's sunny in 23. 680 News Time, 2:23.
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2: Time now for the Dynamic Market Minute. Here's John Leatherby.
11: Irene, increased airstrikes in the Gulf by Houthi rebels have started investors thinking that the U.S. war with Iran to be plugging in for the long term once again. Oil has climbed steadily higher since the opening bell this morning. The Strait of Hormuz seeing next to no traffic getting through. That's amid new threats as well from the U.S. president. Oil currently above $93 U.S. a barrel, $93.15. That's up 7.25%. Brent crude tracking north now of $100 U.S. a barrel. Couple that with investors' fears regarding spending surrounding AI for both Alphabet and Tesla. It's been a triple-digit loss day across North American markets. TSX lower by 341. The Dow is in the red by 580. The NASDAQ lower by 590 points. Fuel cost is well on the rise in this country as geopolitical turmoil drives the price of crude oil to the highest level in more than a month's time. GasBuddy.com, sourcing pump pricing data across Canada and the U.S. says this national average sits above $1.80 a liter, 2-cent increase from the day earlier, and an 8-cent bump from just 7 days ago. Enpro predicting the price here in the GTA not changing at midnight, staying at $1.80.9 a liter. Canadian retail sales rising 1% to $73.7 billion in May. Higher gas prices helping boost the sales at gasoline stations and fuel vendors, that according to Stats Canada. As well, the agency saying its early estimates suggesting that retail sales continue to climb in June, a gain of almost a half a percentage point, though it cautioned the figure is going to be revised. BMO economist Shelley Kashuk saying that beyond the gas price increase, retail sales were solid in May, a decent flash estimate for June, adding to the encouraging news. Gold futures lower by more than $100 U.S. right now an ounce, 43 U.S., and the Canadian dollar has been relatively unchanged. It sets just above 71 cents U.S. At the Business Center, I'm John Leatherby.
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2: The sun will set tonight at 8:50. We have a guaranteed high of 25 for today. We're at 24. Quite cool tonight of 14 degrees and mainly clear skies. Sunny and 24 for tomorrow. 6:80 news time at the Double Tones, 2:30.
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16: Hey, it's Thursday, July 23rd. Good afternoon. I'm Alex Bloomfield.
27: I'm Scott Burnett. Here's what's making news right now.
28: The OPP are calling the results of Project Bay staggering, seizing 1.7 metric tons of drugs valued at $139 million. It's one of the biggest drug busts in provincial history.
29: My
9: Mark Carney says Canada has what the world wants, including being a reliable partner in a world that's anything but. He made the remarks in PEI today, where he is attending the Premier's meeting. The trade war is expected to be front and center.
28: More tentacles to the expense scandal. MPP Hardeep Gurwal now facing an election finance complaint over ads in his father's newspaper, and the Labour Minister billing his riding association for sushi rolling classes.
8: Under an open roof, the Blue Jays try to salvage their series with the Rays at Rogers Center this afternoon. Patrick Kane is back in the Windy City, and AFC Toronto is in Montreal. Sports at 45.
11: The latest of rallies on the market being shut down by higher oil prices, now above $93 a barrel. Both the Dow and NASDAQ at the red by 600. Business at 56.
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16: Time for Rogers Xfinity Internet traffic and weather together on the ones. And here is Carrie Prunskis.
9: This report is brought to you by HIMPRO. Eastbound on the 401, the problem east of Weston in the collectors has cleared, but I noticed an issue approaching the DVP in the collectors. Looks like the right lane is blocked by MTO, stalled vehicle on the right shoulder. And then east of Warden in the collectors, right lane blocked again because of a stalled vehicle. So you have delays eastbound 401. It's jammed from Dixie to the 400 express and collectors, then a slow go from Yonge to the DVP, alternating express and collectors. Busy through Warden, just in the collectors, and then it's slow into Durham as you approach Westney to east of Salem. That issue on the eastbound 407 approaching Simcoe Street has cleared, so no longer any slowdowns there. Watch out for debris on the westbound 401 west of Westney in the two center lanes. Truck lost a wheel. You can see that truck first on the right shoulder, and then the wheel ended up just beyond that in the two center lanes, according to traffic spotters. I have notified MTO. They just haven't gotten to the scene yet. And then you have delays on the westbound 401 from Victoria Park, alternately express and collectors to Dixon, busy by the 410 collectors, and slow from James Snow Parkway to west of Highway 25. Eastbound on the QEW, just before the 427, the right lane is blocked because of a stalled vehicle. Busy eastbound QEW from Bronte to east of 3rd Line, and then approaching Mississauga Road to Dixie. Back up on the eastbound Gardner from the Humber Bridge to the Spadina and York Bay Young ramps. Traffic is heavy on the southbound 404 DVP, delays from Finch to south of Lawrence, and then it's backed up from Bayview Bloor to the Gardner. And on city streets, the intersection of Jane and Shepherd is closed in all directions for a collision investigation. If you've suffered a critical accident, get the HIMPRO advantage to overcome every obstacle. 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And with the forecast, good afternoon, Rob Haswell.
18: Well, good afternoon, Carrie, and it is a good afternoon. We have a lot of sunshine, very dry, comfortable conditions, and this ridge of high pressure that's giving us all of that is going to hang around for a little bit here. So we'll stay clear as we go through the late afternoon with ample amounts of sunshine and continue clear as we go through the evening and overnight tonight. That clear sky, though, will allow us to cool down pretty efficiently in the overnight, likely get a little chillier than usual. Right now it's 24. We have partly sunny skies at Toronto Pearson International with a calm wind. Our overnight low dips to 12 degrees.
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8: The combined weight of the drugs unveiled today by provincial police seized in a single investigation is equal to a mid-size SUV.
27: 680's Momin Qureshi has more on what was a sweeping 8-month cross-border probe.
28: The OPP are calling the results of Project Bay staggering, seizing 1.7 metric tons of drugs.
19: The estimated street value of the drugs seized exceeds $139 million.
28: Police also recovering 17 illegal firearms, including a massive anti-tank gun, which was on full display during the news conference.
19: This is a military ordnance. It has no legitimate civilian application, and the fact that it's in the hands of organized drug traffickers is a concerning public safety issue.
28: The perpetrators are alleged to have pulled this off by putting the drugs and guns on legitimate commercial trucks,
19: coordinating shipments and arranging drivers to knowingly transport concealed drugs within commercial loads.
28: Police say this is one of the biggest drug busts in Ontario history. I'm Omen Qureshi.
8: Another day of Premier's meetings in Prince Edward Island, this time involving the Prime Minister, as we wait another joint news conference. 680's Phil Martino joins us live with what we learned and what we heard from Mark Carney heading into the meeting. Phil.
9: Alex, the ongoing trade war with our neighbors south of the border was expected to be dominating today's Premier's meeting. In his opening remarks, Prime Minister Mark Carney said Canadian governments will do whatever it takes to defend and support our families, our workers, and our businesses.
20: Canada has what the world wants, including
0: being a reliable partner in a world that's anything but.
9: A few days ago, U.S. President Donald Trump signed orders to impose 50% tariffs on a number of Canadian goods. Heading into the meeting today, Premier Doug Ford said our number one focus is Team Canada, led by the Prime Minister. He also said it's hard to deal with President Trump when he changes his mind every single day.
3: One day, the Prime Minister is with him side by side, and next thing you know, President Trump turns on him like a rabid dog.
9: The First Minister's meeting, hosted by PEI Premier Rob Lance, closes today. We are expected to hear more about the discussions at a news conference within the hour. I'm Phil Martino.
27: Meantime, experts are warning the latest U.S. tariff threat could test unity in this country, as some provinces will likely be hit harder than others. An economist with the University of Calgary says BC has the greatest provincial share of exports targeted in the latest tariff volley, mainly because of high-value component boards made in the province. The exclusion of energy and potash from the proposed tariffs means Alberta and Saskatchewan get off relatively light. A professor at the Ivy Business School at Western University says exports of energy, potash, and critical minerals offer Canada its best leverage over the U.S.
8: Well, the opposition is keeping the heat on a Brampton MPP caught up in the hotel expense scandal, this time over his campaign spending. 680's Richard Southern joins us live with more from Queen's Park. Richie.
10: Yeah, Alex, it's PC MPP Hardeep Gurwal who's now facing an election finance complaint. The NDP alleged that he failed to declare campaign advertising that was purchased in a newspaper owned by his father, NDP leader Marit Stiles.
17: Didn't claim any of it as an expense during the election period last year in that same paper.
10: It would run counter to election finance laws. In a statement to 680 News Radio, the PC party says the ads were, quote, inadvertently not paid for, but since now have been.
17: How convenient to find it as soon as we raise this issue. Suddenly, it magically appears.
10: Gurwal also under scrutiny for charging taxpayers $27,000 for downtown Toronto hotels. Meantime, David Piccini, the labor minister, it's been revealed, billed his riding $40,000 in so-called meetings that included those sushi rolling classes and expenses related to meals at a Florida golf course. Piccini's office telling 680 News Radio that the minister regularly hosts events to thank volunteers and that these events, quote, include pub nights, pasta-making, sushi rolling classes, and lunches. It's donors that contribute the money to the Riding Association. Reporting live at Queen's Park, Richard Southern, 680 News Radio.
27: 680 News Time, 2:38. A pair of European soccer giants are set to appoint new coaches over the coming days. More from 680's Alex Ixero.
20: Germany have called a news conference for tomorrow where we expect former Liverpool boss Jurgen Klopp to take the reins. Klopp held talks with German officials in New York during the World Cup and is set to replace Julian Nagelsmann, who resigned after Germany's loss to Paraguay in the round of 32. Klopp has not coached in a couple of years since leaving Liverpool. While France will name their new coach on Tuesday, with expectation that Zinedine Zidane will replace Didier Deschamps, who just wrapped up a 14-year run as French coach. Zidane has not coached since leaving Real Madrid back in 2021, while Les Bleus won the World Cup under Deschamps in 2018 and lost in the final 4 years later to Argentina. From the Sports Center, I'm Alex Ixero.
8: 11,000 operations and maintenance workers at Air Canada have ratified a new contract. The airline made the announcement this morning, saying it now has a new collective agreement with all of its major unions. The four-year deal will run until 2030. There are no details on what's included in the contract.
27: 680 News Time, 2:39.
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8: 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Enpro predicts the price will not change at midnight, staying at $1.80.9 a liter at most GTA stations. We'll check traffic in 60 seconds, including East QEW approaching the 427. The right lane is blocked.
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1: Time for Rogers Xfinity Internet, traffic and weather together on the ones. Here's Carrie Prunskis.
2: This report is brought to you by Desjardins. Eastbound on the 401, there was a collision approaching the 400 and the collectors that recently cleared, so a heavy backup from Dixie to the 400, express and collectors. And then a couple of other issues still happening. Approaching the DVP and the collectors, right lane is blocked because of a stalled vehicle. East of Warden in the collectors, right lane blocked because of another stalled vehicle. So you have delays from east of the Allen and the Express and from Bayview and the collectors to the DVP. And then it's slow through Warden and the collectors, busy into Durham as you approach Westney to east of Salem. Westbound on the 401, just west of Westney, there's a truck pulled over on the right shoulder. It lost a wheel, which ended up in the two center lanes just beyond there, so west of Westney. But I think that tire may have been removed. The wheel moved because no delays here anymore. It was causing a bit of a slowdown. But I just see a backup westbound 401 from approaching the 412 to Salem, and then it's open for a long stretch. You get into delays from Victoria Park, alternately express and collectors to Dixon by the 410 and the collectors, and then from James Snow Parkway to west of Highway 25. Southbound 400 is busy from Shepherd onto the 401, and you have volume delays on the southbound 404 DVP from Finch to south of Lawrence and from Bayview Bloor to the Gardner. Westbound Gardner is backed up from west of Jarvis to Strawn, and it's a slow go on the westbound QEW from the 427 to Dixie, then Ford Drive to Trafalgar and from Bronte to Brandt. Eastbound on the QEW, there's still a problem approaching the 427. The right lane is blocked because of a stalled vehicle. Through Mississauga, it's slow from Erin Mills to Dixie. And the eastbound Gardner is backed up from Parkside to the Spadina and York Bay Young ramps. On city streets, the intersection of Jane and Shepherd remains closed in all directions, and that is for a collision investigation. 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And with the forecast, here's meteorologist Rob Haswell.
3: Thank you, Carrie. High pressure ridge over the Great Lakes is going to keep things fairly calm for the next little while. The wind is certainly much calmer today, and we're going to sit into a slightly cooler air mass for the night tonight with the clear skies and the low dew points. We'll dip down to around 12, which is around 5 degrees cooler than the average for this time of year. From there, though, we get back to some sunshine on Friday, warm up nicely with a high of around 28 degrees, slightly higher humidity with a humidex of around 32. Right now we're at 24 with a calm wind and a humidex of 25. Our overnight low is 12 degrees.
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1: Well, nearly one in three Canadians are feeling the pressure to keep up with artificial intelligence, admitting to exaggerating their ability to work with it.
4: A TD AI Insights report shows 78% of those asked say artificial intelligence adoption in the workplace is inevitable, but about three quarters rate themselves as a C or lower when it comes to AI skills. And only about a third say they've received adequate AI training from their employer on using the technology at work. So not surprising that 32% have overstated their AI skills. Now, AI is increasingly being used in the workplace, with many Canadians polled reporting tangible benefits from using it. Almost 60% say it makes them more productive at their job, while 58% say it gives them a competitive edge against other people in similar jobs. I'm Chris McCusker.
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1: 22 degrees and mainly sunny in downtown Toronto. Good afternoon. I'm Alex Bloomfield.
0: I'm Scott Burnett. Here are the top stories right now.
1: OPP unveil one of the province's largest ever drug busts, a joint cross-border investigation resulting in over 1,500 kilograms of illicit drugs being seized and $139 million worth. There were 19 arrests, two more people on the run. We're waiting on the Prime Minister to emerge any minute now from a meeting with the premiers in Prince Edward Island. The focus still on what Canada might do in response to the latest terror threat coming out of the White House. And after sports, we'll bring you the latest on the situation in the Middle East.
0: Time for sports.
1: Alex Sixero.
9: Alex, another new-look lineup for the Jays this afternoon as they will try to avoid the four-game sweep at the hands of the Rays down at Rogers Centre. Yohendrick Piniango moves up to the leadoff spot, followed by Vladdy Jr., Ernie Clement, and George Springer. Jays have lost four straight games. They're 10 games under 500. They're 6.5 back of a wild-card spot. Shane Bieber is coming off a nice start against the White Sox. He gets the ball against Ian Seymour. A 3:07 first pitch on the Fan and Sportsnet. The roof is open. Before the game, Jays are recalling David Schneider and Adam Macko. Patrick Corbin lands on the IL with Sean Keyes sent down. Jays also signing 17 of their recent draft picks, including first-rounder Cole Carlin. In the NHL, he's heading back to Chicago. Patrick Kane has signed a two-year deal with the Blackhawks worth $16 million. While the Blue Jackets and goaltender Jet Greaves avoid arbitration, the Cambridge native gets a three-year deal. It is worth $5 million per season. To soccer, AFC Toronto can climb to third in the Northern Super League with a win tonight against the Roses in Montreal. Kickoff goes at 7, and in the CFL tonight, it's the Week 8 opener as the 4-1 Rough Riders take on the 5-1 Edmonton Elks and Saskatchewan. Kickoff from Regina at 9. 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
1: A potential new front may be opening in the U.S.-Iran war with two Saudi oil tankers coming under attack in the Red Sea. Yemen's Iran-backed Houthi rebels previously threatened to shut down that key trade route as the world economy is affected already by the closure of the Strait of Hormuz. Meantime, Iran and the U.S. have stepped up their exchange of attacks as they vie for control of that strait. Iran's foreign minister says Tehran would adopt an eye-for-an-eye policy on U.S. strikes against its infrastructure. U.S. Secretary of State Marco Rubio responded by saying that President Trump's policy is, quote, ahead for an eye. In the meantime, the U.S. president says the nuclear deal his administration announced with Saudi Arabia yesterday depends on that country normalizing relations with Israel. ABC's Stephen Portnoy with more.
12: Saudi Arabia has been reticent to join this arrangement, in part because it is insistent that there be a Palestinian state. The president this morning made this statement, and his press secretary at the briefing said that it is the final word on this, that the president is ultimately the deal maker in this, and that the deal is contingent on this condition the president announced this morning, as far as Trump is concerned, and that if they don't agree to it, Caroline Leavitt says the deal is off.
1: Trump added that the new nuclear deal, which is expected to last 30 years and involve U.S. firms, does not allow for enrichment of uranium, though experts say the deal lacks guardrails to prevent weapons-grade levels of enrichment. In 60 seconds, a look at the roads and the extended forecast.
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1: Time for Rogers Xfinity Internet, traffic and weather together on the ones. Here's Carrie Prunskis.
2: This report is brought to you by Shoppers Drug Mart. Three stalled vehicles on the eastbound 401. Approaching Renforth in the Collectors, lane 2 from the left is now blocked. That's a new issue. And then approaching the DVP in the Collectors, right lane blocked. And east of Warden in the Collectors, right lane blocked again. Stalled vehicles. So eastbound 401, it's a slow go. Delays anywhere from the 410 to the DVP. Alternating Express and Collectors. A little bit busy through Warden in the Collectors, and then it's slow from Brock Road to east of Salem. We had a call from a traffic spotter about metal debris on the Toronto-bound QEW on the upside of the Burlington Skyway. It's in the two left lanes, so be careful in between the two left lanes. And we have notified MTO about that. Delays on the eastbound QEW from Bronte to east of 3rd Line, then from Erin Mills to Dixie. That problem approaching the 427 has cleared. You have a delay on the eastbound Gardner from Parkside to the Spadina and your York Bay Young Ramps. Westbound Gardner is backed up from Jarvis to Strawn. And MTO is just telling us about a new problem on the westbound QEW. Looks like it's just west of Burloak. The left lane is now blocked because of a collision. A busy drive on the westbound QEW from the 427 to Dixie, then Ford Drive to Trafalgar. And traffic is heavy approaching Bronte past that problem to Brant. On city streets, the intersection of Jane and Shepherd remains closed, and that is for a collision investigation. If you're heading up the northbound DVP, it's busy from Don Mills up to York Mills, and some volume delays on the westbound 401 from approaching the 412 to Salem, from Victoria Park, alternately Express and Collectors to Dixon, bunches up at the 410 Collectors, and then it's slow from James Snow Parkway to west of Highway 25. Tomorrow at Shoppers Drug Mart, open your app, shop, scan, and get 20 times the points, or 25 times the points with a PC financial card. 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And with the extended forecast, here's Rob Haswell.
3: Thank you, Carrie. We will continue under this ridge of high pressure for the short term and even on into tomorrow, meaning a couple of pretty calm days and slowly warming back up, although tonight will be a bit of a cooler night again. The average low this time of year is 17. I think we'll dip to around 12 under clear skies. Then sunny and a high of 28 on Friday, the humidex of around 32. We'll get to 28 on Saturday with a mix of sun and cloud and a chance of showers. Another chance of showers on Sunday and a slight chance of a few thunderstorms. Storms mixed in there as well, high near 26. Neither day on the weekend will be a complete washout. You'll just need to pick your spots, particularly on Saturday will be your better shot, I suppose, of staying dry. And then we get a bit of a wet day on Monday with showers likely and a slight chance of thunderstorms with a high of 24. Right now we're sitting at 24 and our overnight low is 12 degrees.
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1: Police in York Region are looking for witnesses after a home was shot at in Whitchurch-Stouffville. It happened around 1 this morning near 10th Line and Main Street. Police say someone in a gray vehicle fired shots at the home before taking off. A second floor window was damaged. There were people inside the home at the time, but no one was injured. More construction on Brock Road and Pickering began this week.
15: Lane restrictions are in place at the intersection of Brock Road and Bailey in Pickering as a road redesign gets underway. The closures are mostly impacting southbound and eastbound traffic for now. On top of the planned road resurfacing happening here, lanes will be widened. A second left turn lane will be added to southbound Brock Road, and the turning lanes on Bailey will be extended. The traffic signals will be adjusted as well, all to help manage traffic as the area continues to grow. Unfortunately, you'll have to deal with this for a while. Construction is not expected to be complete until early 2027. I'm Jordan Kerr.
1: An independent task force has been assembled to advise the federal government on how it can make better decisions and be more accountable in key areas. It includes digital government and artificial intelligence, major projects, and Arctic sovereignty. The 9-member task force has a year-long mandate to give Ottawa independent advice on how to simplify decision-making, coordinate internally, and modernize the public service. In 60 seconds, we will check in on the trading day with John Leatherby.
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24: Alex, attacks on Saudi vessels in the Red Sea causing oil to surge higher on this day. This has investors a bit more apprehensive as it appears the war with Iran is going to be staying on the high burner for the long term. Oil currently at $92, that is, U.S. a barrel. And couple that with increased AI spending fears from both Alphabet and Tesla. Those stocks down 6.6 and 14% respectively on the day. It's been a red day for markets all across the board. TSX lower right now by 350. The Dow is in the red by 560. The NASDAQ has gone lower below 600 points. It's currently down 620. It's tech resources benefiting today due to a greater amount of profits, fourfold during the second quarter, currently up 3.5% because oil is doing well. Canadian Natural Resources up 2.75%. Suncor is up 2.8%. Microsoft stock lower by 2.3% on the day, even though they are about to try for a advertised supported system to allow people to stream games on their own. Our dollar at 71.03 cents U.S. At the Business Center, I'm John Leatherby.
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1: It's Thursday, July 23rd. Good afternoon. I'm Scott Burnett.
0: I'm Alex Bloomfield. Here's what's making news right now.
4: The OPP announced they've seized 1.7 tons of drugs valued at $139 million, making it one of the largest drug busts in Ontario history.
5: Mark Carney says Canada is intensifying negotiations with the U.S. in pursuit of a comprehensive agreement that addresses all tariff-related sectors. More from the Premier's meeting in PEI straight ahead.
7: More to the expense scandal at Queen's Park. MPP Hardeep Gurwal now the subject of an election finance complaint over ads in his father's newspaper and the Labour minister booking his riding for sushi rolling classes.
8: We are moments away from first pitch at Rogers Center with the Rays looking to sweep away the Blue Jays, and AFC Toronto goes for the win in Montreal. Sports at 15.
24: 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North American markets firmly in the red. It's led by the NASDAQ, lower by 615 points. 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
9: 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Traffic and weather together on the ones at the Traffic Center. Carrie Prunskis.
2: This report is brought to you by Bel Air Direct. Eastbound 401, the problem approaching Renforth and the collectors has cleared, but there are still two stalled vehicles. Approaching the DVP collectors, right lane is blocked, and then east of Warden and the collectors, right lane blocked again. So heavy delays on the eastbound 401.

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4: It's Thursday, July 23rd. Good afternoon. I'm Scott Burnett.
2: I'm Alex Bloomfield. Here's what's making news right now.
5: The OPP announced they've seized 1.7 tons of drugs valued at $139 million, making it one of the largest drug busts in Ontario history.
6: Mark Carney says Canada is intensifying negotiations with the U.S. in pursuit of a comprehensive agreement that addresses all tariff-related sectors. More from the Premier's meeting in PEI straight ahead.
7: More to the expense scandal at Queen's Park. MPP Hardeep Gurwal now the subject of an election finance complaint over ads in his father's newspaper and the Labour minister booking his riding for sushi rolling classes.
8: We are moments away from first pitch at Rogers Centre with the Rays looking to sweep away the Blue Jays, and AFC Toronto goes for the win in Montreal. Sports at 15.
9: 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North American markets firmly in the red. It's led by the NASDAQ, lower by 615 points. Business at 26.
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4: 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Traffic and weather together on the ones at the Traffic Center. Carrie Prunskis.
10: This report is brought to you by Bel Air Direct. Eastbound 401, the problem approaching Renforth and the collectors has cleared, but there are still two stalled vehicles. Approaching the DVP collectors, right lane is blocked, and then east of Warden and the collectors, right lane blocked again. So heavy delays on the eastbound 401 from the 410 to the DVP, alternately express and collectors. A little bit busy through Warden and the collectors. And then it's slow into Durham from Brock Road to east of Salem. Westbound on the 401, it's busy approaching the 412 to Salem. And then you go through delays from Victoria Park, alternately express and collectors to Dixon by the 410 collectors and from James Snow Parkway to west of Highway 25. Southbound on the 404 DVP, it's a slow go from Finch to south of Lawrence. Then it gets bunched up from Bloor to approaching the Gardner. And westbound Gardner, a delay from Jarvis to Strawn. It's slowing again from Islington express and collectors onto the 427 ramp. So there might be a lane blocked here on this ramp to the 427. We did have reports of a collision in this area on the Bullnose. So likely something's taken out a lane. Westbound on the QEW, it's slow from the 427 to Dixie, then 4 Drive to Trafalgar. Another delay, third line to Brant. In that backup, just west of Burloak, left lane is blocked because of a collision. And we had reports of metal debris on the Toronto-bound QEW. It's on the upside of the Burlington Skyway in the two left lanes. And on city streets, the intersection of Jane and Shepherd is closed in all directions for a collision investigation. I also had a call from a traffic spotter on Mayfield, east of Goreway. Only one lane getting through because of a collision there. There's no shortcut for saving time, but saving money is simple. 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And with the forecast, here's Rob Haswell.
11: Thank you very much, Carrie. It is going to be a beautiful day today. It will be a little chilly tonight if you have some outdoor activities. Chilly by summer standards, of course. But we will see a cooler than average night by a good 5 or 6 degrees. So definitely have to adjust the wardrobe based on that. Right now, partly sunny skies reported at Toronto Pearson International. A light northwest breeze at around 16 kilometers per hour and currently sitting at 25. We'll cool to an overnight low of 12 degrees.
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4: Provincial police unveiling a massive seizure of illicit drugs in what could end up being one of the largest busts in the country's history.
2: 680's Momin Qureshi has more on the multi-jurisdictional year-and-a-half investigation.
5: It's being called one of the biggest drug busts in Ontario history.
12: We've seized nearly 1.7 tons, or well over 3,400 pounds. Of illegal drugs worth $140 million, have recovered 17 illegal firearms, laid 102 criminal charges against 21 people.
5: The OPP say among the seized firearms is a military-grade anti-tank rifle.
13: The fact that it's in the hands of organized drug traffickers is a concerning public safety issue.
5: Police are alleging the perpetrators put the drugs on commercial trucks to try to get them across the border.
14: Every kilogram seized and every weapon removed from circulation represents harm prevented, lives protected, and fewer opportunities for crime.

0: criminal networks to profit.
1: Police say there are still two suspects outstanding. I'm Omen Qureshi.
2: 680 News Time, 3:04. Happening right now on Prince Edward Island, the Prime Minister and Canada's premiers emerging from today's closed-door session at this week's conference where the Trump's latest trade tactics loomed large. The group now speaking with reporters. 680's Phil Martino joining us live with what she's hearing. Phil.
3: Scott, no surprise that trade was among the topics the Prime Minister and the provincial and territorial leaders discussed behind closed doors today.
4: Everyone knows on Monday the U.S. administration announced its intention to impose the latest in a series of unilateral and unwarranted trade actions. Let's be clear about how Canada is responding. Yes, we are intensifying our negotiations with the United States in pursuit of a comprehensive agreement that addresses all tariff-related sectors.
3: Carney went on to say that in all circumstances, irrespective of the outcome of those negotiations, Canada will do whatever it takes to build our strength at home and to support families, workers, farmers, and businesses.
4: We're ready because we have been focusing on what we can control, and that's building our strength at home, buying Canadian, backing Canadian workers, building Canadians.
3: The three-day First Minister's meeting was hosted by PEI Premier Rob Lance. It closes today. I'm Phil Martino.
5: 680 News Time, 3:06. The opposition at Queen's Park isn't letting the ongoing Ford government expense scandal go away anytime soon. 680's Richard Southern joins us with the latest spending accusations leveled against a Brampton MPP. Richie.
6: Yeah, much more to this one, Alex. It's PC MPP Hardeep Gurwal, who is now the subject of an election finance complaint by the NDP, who accuse him of failing to declare campaign advertising that he purchased in a newspaper owned by his father, NDP leader Mart Stiles.
7: He ran ads during the election period and did not file any invoices for that.
6: Now, the PC party tells me the ads were, quote, inadvertently not paid for, but since have been. Gurwal also separately used taxpayer dollars to buy ads in that newspaper owned by his father, and he's under scrutiny for charging taxpayers $27,000 for Toronto hotel stays. Elsewhere, Labour Minister David Piccini, it's been revealed, billed his riding association $40,000 for things like sushi rolling classes and even meals at a Florida golf course. Marit Stiles' reaction.
7: Really? If I were a donor to Mr. Piccini, I'd be wondering, is that what I was expecting this to pay for? You know, was I expecting him to live like a rock star while I and my family are struggling just to get by?
6: Piccini's office defending the expenses, saying that the minister regularly hosts events to thank volunteers, that the events often include, quote, pub nights, pasta-making, and yes, sushi rolling classes. Reporting live at Queen's Park, Richard Southern, 680 News Radio.
2: 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Toronto mayoral candidate Brad Bradford is pledging to hire 1,000 new police officers if elected in October. The Beaches East York councillor is saying the number of officers in Toronto has not changed, despite the city's population increasing by 21% since 2010. Mayor Olivia Chow was asked about the promise during an announcement in Scarborough this afternoon. She says the city already has a plan to hire more officers.
8: And this was developed with both the police service board, the chief, and the police association, and we worked through it carefully, budgeted for it, and I want to thank all of them for putting it together.
2: Chow's plan will see an estimated 720 officers hired.
5: 680 News Time, 3:08. Air Canada says workers in its technical operations, maintenance, and operational support group have ratified a new contract. 680's John Leatherby with more.
9: The airline says it now has collective agreements with all of its major unions following the expiration of the previous long-term deals. Six new collective agreements have been ratified at Air Canada so far this year. Air Canada's chief executive, Michael Russo, says the airline well-positioned to advance its strategic plans. The latest contract covers 11,000 employees represented by the International Association of Machinists and Aerospace Workers. The four-year collective agreement, retroactive to April 1st, will run through March 31st of 2030. I'm John Leatherby.
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2: 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Enpro predicting the price won't change at midnight, holding at $1.80.9 a liter at most GTA stations. Coming up in 60 seconds, traffic and weather, including a collision on the westbound Gardner ramp to the 427.
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2: Now Rogers, Xfinity, Internet traffic and weather together on the ones with Carrie Prunskis.
3: This report is brought to you by Don Valley North Toyota. Westbound on the Gardner, it's busy from Jarvis to Strawn, and then on the ramp to the 427, the center lane is blocked with a collision, so it's very slow from Park Lawn to the 427 ramp. Westbound on the QEW, west of Burloak, as you're approaching Appleby, left lane is blocked because of a collision. Delays on the westbound QEW from the 427 to Dixie, then Ford Drive to Trafalgar, and a slow go from 3rd Line to Brandt. Westbound on the 401, it's busy from approaching the 412 to Salem, and then delays from Victoria Park, alternately Express and Collectors to Dixon. Gets busy at the 410 and the Collectors, and then it's slow from James Snow Parkway to west of Highway 25. A couple of problems on the eastbound 401. Approaching the DVP and the Collectors, the right lane is blocked, and then east of Warden in the Collectors, right lane blocked again. Both of those lane restrictions for stalled vehicles. So traffic is heavy on the eastbound 401 from the 410 to the DVP, alternately Express and Collectors. Gets very busy through Warden, just in the Collectors, and then it's slow into Durham from Brock Road to east of Salem. Southbound on the 400, busy from Shepherd on to the 401. You're going through delays on the southbound 404 DVP from Finch to south of Lawrence. And if you're heading up the northbound DVP 404, it's a slow go from Bloor to York Mills, and then from north of Stouffville Road to north of Bloomington. Off the highways, there's a closure at Jane and Shepherd. This intersection is shut down in all directions. It's for a collision investigation. And in Caledon, there's a collision on Mayfield east of Goreway. Traffic spotter says westbound traffic is sharing an eastbound lane. So westbound on Mayfield, it is jammed from McVean to Goreway. Canadians love Toyota, and Don Valley North Toyota is one of the best places to get one. 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And with the forecast, here's meteorologist Rob Haswell.
6: Thank you, Carrie. Lots of sunshine for the remainder of the day today with a few clouds up there as well. And then clearing out even more as we go through the evening and overnight tonight. And that clear sky as well as this cooler, drier air mass is going to allow temperatures to dip. And we'll end up a few degrees below average tonight, likely under the curve, if you will, by around 5 degrees. 17 is the normal. We'll get to around 12. Then sunshine gets us back to 28 on Friday with a humidex of 32. And we have some seasonal conditions this weekend as well. I'll have the extended forecast in less than 10. Right now it's 25. Our overnight low, 12.
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2: Partly cloudy, 25 degrees in downtown Toronto. Good afternoon. I'm Scott Burnett.
5: I'm Alex Bloomfield. Here are the top stories this hour.
2: Well, it's hard to even imagine what 1.7 tons of drugs even looks like. That was the haul unveiled by provincial police today as part of Project Bay and the results of an 18-month international investigation. The drugs were being shipped from the U.S. in commercial trucks. The Prime Minister and Canada's Premier speaking this hour in Prince Edward Island after a closed-door session ahead of today's meeting. Mark Carney promoted unity, saying Canada is in a stronger position than it was when Trump's trade war began. Carney calling Trump's latest tariff threats unwarranted. And coming up after sports.
19: Construction crews are now on scene at Shepherd and Meadowvale, reducing lanes. Up next, we'll tell you why this project is pretty important.
5: Time now for sports
2: with Alex Lucero.
5: Scott, a beautiful day down at Rogers Center for a baseball game. The series finale underway between the Jays and the Rays, with Tampa looking to get the four-game sweep. And Shane Bieber just throwing a 1-2-3 top of the first, getting a little help from the center fielder today. Miles Straw made a nice catch on the warning track to prevent Jonathan Aranda from getting on base. So heading to the bottom of the first, it is no score. Yohendrick Piñongo, the leadoff man today, followed by Vladdy Jr. and Ernie Clement, who's getting the start at shortstop. Jays sit 6.5 back of a playoff spot entering today. Jays also claimed outfielder Rudy Martin from the Orioles and sent him to AAA. Addison Barger transferred to the 60-day IL. Number 88 is back in the Windy City. The Blackhawks are reuniting with Patrick Kane on a two-year deal worth $8 million per season. Kane winning three Stanley Cups in that first go-around in Chicago. Well, goaltender Jet Greaves avoiding arbitration with the Blue Jackets today signs a three-year deal worth $15 million. To soccer in the Northern Super League, AFC Toronto will try to snap a two-game slide when they visit the Montreal Roses. That gets going at 7. To golf right now, round one of the 3M Open at TPC Twin Cities in Minnesota. And Emiliano Grillo at -7 holds a one-shot lead as Scottie Scheffler in a group just one off the pace. Canadian Baseball League this evening, Maple Leafs on the road in Kitchener. That's a 7:05 start. And in the CEBL, the Brampton Honey Badgers will visit the Saskatoon Mamba at 9. Both teams are 9-10. Sports at 15 and 45 past every hour or anytime at sportsnet.ca.
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2: 680 News Time, 318. A West End bar has lost its liquor license after an Ontario tribunal found management was knowingly buying stolen booze. Here's 680's Alain Cavillon.
24: The tribunal alleges that the owner and manager of Southside Johnny's in Etobicoke were buying booze that was stolen from LCBO locations by people who were living in a nearby homeless encampment. It's alleged that this went on for several months early last year. The Alcohol Gaming Commission of Ontario issued a formal notice that it planned to revoke the bar's liquor license last December. That was appealed by the owner, which they went on to lose. In the ruling, the tribunal says investigators witnessed thieves steal from the LCBO and then head straight to the bar's back door and hand them off to someone else. The bar's Facebook page says it's temporarily closed for renovations, promising an exciting new chapter without mention of the ruling. I'm Alain Cavillon.
2: Construction work is now underway at the Shepherd and Meadowvale intersection, and as 680's Kyle Hawking tells us, the work is being done for a pretty important reason.
19: It's definitely work that could be considered necessary at Shepherd and Meadowvale. Enbridge crews are on scene to replace a section of leaky gas pipes, so best to get that done. The city says the steel gas main that's leaking is located right under the middle of the intersection, and so lane restrictions are in place in all directions. You're down to a single lane each way as you go through, and crews will be on scene working between 8 a.m. and 6 p.m. daily, but it sounds like lane restrictions will remain straight through even when they're not there. Enbridge says it shouldn't take too long to get this done. They're planning to be finished in about a month on August 19th. With a 9-year drive, I'm Kyle Hawking.
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3: 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Watch out for a vehicle that stopped on the highway. It's on the westbound 401 approaching Nielsen in the collectors, sitting in the left lane. And there was another vehicle that was stopped in behind it for a while. There may have been just a minor collision here, but just one vehicle remaining on the scene. It's a white car. So westbound on the 401, again, approaching Nielsen in the collectors. Be very careful. That left lane is blocked. There's no tow truck or anything here yet, but I did notify MTO about this. Thanks to the traffic spotter for the heads up. Westbound 401 is busy from approaching the 412 to Salem, then delays from Victoria Park, alternately express and collectors to Dixon. Slows again at the 410 collectors and busy James Snow Parkway to west of Highway 25. Westbound Gardner, the problem on the ramp to the 427 has cleared, and that collision on the westbound QEW west of Burloak is gone as well. But you have delays westbound Gardner QEW. It's a slow go from Jarvis to Strawn. Very busy from the Humber Bridge to the 427 ramp. And then it's slow from the 427 to Dixie and from Ford Drive on and off to Brant. Watch out for metal debris. Toronto bound on the QEW. It might still be on the upside of the Burlington Skyway. It was last seen in the two left lanes. And a delay on the eastbound QEW from Erin Mills to Dixie. Eastbound Gardner is slow from approaching Parkside on and off to the Spadina ramp. And if you're traveling the eastbound 401, the problem approaching the DVP in the collectors has cleared, but east of Warden in the collectors, two right lanes are now blocked because of this stalled truck. So it's a busy drive eastbound 401 from the 410 to about Victoria Park in the Express, jammed to east of Warden collectors, and then it's slow into Durham from Brock Road to east of Salem. Struggling with debt? 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And with the extended forecast, here's Rob Haswell.
7: Thank you, Carrie. High pressure will keep things calm and dry for the next couple of days. The clear skies overnight tonight and the lower dew points will mean a bit of a cooler than average night. Typically, overnights dip to around 16 or 17. We'll dip all the way down to around 12 tonight. Now, looking ahead to Friday, sunshine, that'll take us back up to 28. And a little bit more humidity takes us to a humidex of 32. Saturday, mix of sun and cloud, chance of showers, high of 28. Certainly not an all-day rain, so you just have to watch the radar, stay tuned to 680, and of course pick your spots. Then Sunday, a mix of sun and cloud, and there's a slight chance of thunderstorms, particularly in the south and western portions of the GTA, high of 26. Showers likely on Monday, and a slight chance of thunderstorms, high of 24. Right now, we are seeing a lot of sunshine at the Island Airport, where it is currently 20 degrees. Sunnybrook has sunny and 20, and we're sitting at 25 at Pearson. Our overnight low is 12.
2: And coming up at 3:30, we're hearing from the Prime Minister and Canada's 13 premiers this hour after a closed-door session at the First Minister's meeting in Prince Edward Island. Trump's tariff threats top of the agenda. And provincial police unveiling 1.7 tons of drugs in a recent massive international drug bust. We'll have the details on these stories and much more straight ahead.
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2: The CNE unveiling its 2026 lineup of music headliners. Sound familiar? Canadian content and international stars also taking the band shell stage this summer, including Virginia to Vegas, Canadian Music Hall of Fame group Glass Tiger, Finger 11, and Grammy winner JoJo. American rapper Lupe Fiasco kicks off the concert series August 21st. The 147th annual Canadian National Exhibition runs from August 21st to September 7th. We're learning more about the rogue hack of one of OpenAI's models. The tech firm saying the development model breached the internal systems of a startup company in an hour last week, a hack that would have normally taken a highly trained human weeks to pull off. OpenAI saying it's in contact with the U.S. government and law enforcement since learning the AI model escaped a testing environment to reach the wider internet. The incident igniting calls for tighter regulations on AI. The business report is next.
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2: 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John.
22: Scott Burnett, good afternoon. The threats of even further escalation in the conflict in the Gulf sending oil prices higher throughout this day as investors are perhaps letting the feeling sink in that this conflict is back to something that's going to be more, shall we say, long-term. Oil has been higher at some points today by more than $93 U.S. A barrel. It's back down a bit to $91.70 U.S. Brent crude hitting a two-month high. It's still over $100 U.S. a barrel. President Trump saying yesterday's nuclear deal announced with the Saudis, contingent upon that kingdom joining the Abraham Accord. So the overall look to the market on this day has been completely deep in the red. It is getting deeper, unfortunately, as we get closer to the 4 o'clock bell. Sees the TSX down by 326 points, or almost 1%. The Dow is off now by 500 points. Well, the NASDAQ has been the biggest loser as well. It's down by nearly 600 points, or 2.29%. Gold futures following that path as well, down by almost $105 U.S. an ounce at $40.47. As we mentioned about Brent crude, at one point 7 days ago today, it was at $72 U.S. a barrel. As we mentioned, it's now higher by $100 U.S. a barrel. And the Canadian dollar hasn't really done much of anything. It's just treaded water, if you will, at 71.02 cents U.S. At the Business Center, I'm John Leatherby.
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2: Right now in downtown Toronto, a mostly sunny sky, 25 degrees. 680 News Time at the sound of the Double Tones, 3:30.
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5: It's Thursday, July 23rd. Good afternoon. I'm Alex Bloomfield.
2: I'm Scott Burnett. Here's what's making news right now.
3: Mark Carney says Canada is intensifying negotiations with the U.S. after the Trump administration announced its intention to impose the latest in what he calls a series of unilateral and unwarranted trade actions.
11: The OPP unveiled the details of a massive drug bust.
12: The results are staggering.
11: Seizing 1.7 metric tons of drugs worth $139 million.
13: Embattled PC MPP Hardeep Gurwal now facing an election finance complaint over allegations he failed to declare campaign advertising.
14: I want answers.
13: The latest in the expense scandal at Queen's Park.
5: Some smart base running from Ernie Clement, and the Jays have a 1-0 lead over the Rays down at Rogers Centre, and it's game night for AFC Toronto Sports 45.
22: A scene not good for investors with a half an hour to go to the end of the trading day. Markets North America-wide are red, led by the NASDAQ, lower by 605 points. Business of 56.
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5: 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Traffic and weather together on the ones. 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
15: This report is brought to you by Vertical CPA. A few new problems on the eastbound 401. The issue east of Warden and the Collectors has cleared, but there's a new problem east of Kennedy and the Express. Left lane is now blocked because of a stalled vehicle. So traffic is heavy on the eastbound 401 from the 410 to east of Kennedy. Alternately, Express and Collectors. Slow going into Durham from Brock Road to east of Salem. And now there's a ramp closure for the westbound 401. MTO says the southbound West Knee ramp to the westbound 401 is closed. It's because of a stalled truck. You have a delay westbound 401 approaching the 412 to Salem. Then this problem of approaching Nielsen in the Collectors has been moved to the right shoulder. Stalled vehicle removed from the left lane. But it is still on that right shoulder. No delay at this point, but it does get busy after that on the West 401 from Victoria Park, alternately Express and Collectors to Dixon. Westbound on the QEW approaching Appleby, the HOV lane is blocked because of a collision. Delays on the westbound Gardner QEW from approaching Jarvis to Strawn. Very busy approaching the Humber Bridge to the 427 ramp. That's where there was an earlier problem. And then it's slow from the 427 to Dixie and quite busy from 4 Drive to Brant. And new ramp closure for the eastbound QEW. The southbound third line ramp to the eastbound QEW is now blocked because of a collision, and it's busy on the eastbound QEW from Erin Mills to Dixie. A delay eastbound Gardner from the Humber Bridge to approaching Jarvis. And on city streets at Jane and Shepherd, that whole intersection is shut down. It's for a collision investigation. And last we heard from traffic spotters, had a collision on Mayfield east of Goreway. 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And with the forecast, here's Rob Haswell.
7: Thank you very much. We'll have that high-pressure ridge around to thank for a little while as we continue dry and very pleasant for today and tomorrow. But things are going to change up a little bit in the longer range. Now, that high-pressure ridge has a very calm wind going at the moment. At last check, it did pick up a little bit, but still only 23 kilometers per hour, so not exactly howling across like what we've seen in the last couple of days here. With the clearing skies, if not clear already, we'll drop down pretty rapidly, and we have very dry air. The dew point's only at 8 right now, and the air temperature tends to fall toward that on a clear night. So we'll dip down to an overnight low of just 12 degrees.
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5: Well, the premiers and prime minister have just wrapped up taking questions on another closed-door meeting on the potential new round of U.S. tariffs.
2: 680's Phil Martino joining us live now with what we've learned. Phil.
3: Well, Scott, the U.S. administration announced Monday its intention to impose the latest in a series of unilateral trade actions. When Prime Minister Mark Carney emerged from today's premier's meeting, he announced how Canada is responding by intensifying our negotiations with the U.S. in pursuit of a comprehensive agreement that addresses all tariff-related sectors.
1: In all circumstances, irrespective of the outcome of those negotiations, Canada will do whatever it takes to build our strength at home and to support Canadian families, workers, our farmers, our businesses.
3: Carney added, Canada's ready because we have been focusing on what we can control. That's building our strength at home, buying Canadian and backing Canadian workers.
1: That's the resolve of Canadians. That's the foundation on which we're building. We're a reliable partner in a world that's anything but. So we're diversifying our partnerships abroad.
3: And according to the Prime Minister, our unity is our greatest strength. I'm Phil Martino.
5: 680 News Time, 3:35. Coordinated raids across the province last month turned up a record haul of illicit drugs for provincial police. 680's Momin Qureshi is here with the results of what police are calling Project Bay.
11: The OPP says this all began in January of last year when Windsor police were investigating drug trafficking. That spun into Project Bay, a multi-jurisdictional 18-month investigation resulting in the seizure of $139 million worth of drugs.
12: The results are staggering. Investigators seized nearly 1.7 metric tons of drugs along with 17 firearms. This represents one of the largest drug seizures by weight in Ontario. More importantly, these drugs will never reach our communities.
11: The drugs moved over the border using legit commercial trucks.
14: Investigators identified a network coordinating the movement and distribution of large quantities of drugs through otherwise legitimate supply chains.
11: Police say 21 people are facing a total of 102 charges. I'm Omen Qureshi.
2: Campaign spending of one of the PCMPPs already named in the hotel expense scandal is now being called into question. 680's Richard Southern joins us live from Queen's Park with the new allegations. Richie.
7: NDP Scott that has filed a complaint with the election finance department alleging that MPP Hardeep Gurwal failed to declare campaign advertising in a newspaper owned by his father. That would run counter to election finance laws. In a statement to 680 News Radio, the PC party says that the advertising was, quote, inadvertently not paid, but has since been paid for. NDP leader Mark Stiles.
16: I would say that it seems to me a little suspicious that it suddenly appeared only after we've raised this issue, and that's a pattern that we've seen, right, with this MPP and, frankly, with this government.
7: Gurwal also under scrutiny for charging taxpayers $27,000 for hotel rooms. Meantime, David Piccini, the labor minister, it's been revealed, billed his riding association some $40,000 for meals at a Florida golf course and a sushi rolling course.
16: Meals in the United States, expensive dinners. Really? If I were a donor to Mr. Piccini, I'd be wondering, is that what I was expecting this to pay for?
7: Piccini's office defending the expenses, saying that he uses the money to host events to thank volunteers. Reporting live at Queen's Park, Richard Southern, 680 News Radio.
5: 680 News Time, 3:37. The province's police watchdog is now investigating a two-vehicle crash involving an OPP cruiser in North York. It happened late last night at the intersection of Jane and Shepherd. The Special Investigations Unit says the police vehicle was responding to an incident with its emergency lights activated when the crash happened. The driver of the passenger vehicle was injured and taken to hospital.
2: The province says it has hit a milestone in construction of the Yonge North subway extension. Crews have finished excavation of the tunnel launch shaft for the extension. The project will extend Line 1, the Yonge University subway line, nearly 8 kilometers from Finch Station to Vaughan, Markham, and Richmond Hill. Two large tunnel boring machines can now start digging the extension's twin 6.3-kilometer tunnels. The project not expected to be finished until the mid-2030s.
5: An independent task force has been assembled to advise the federal government on how it can be more accountable in key areas.
19: The areas include digital government and artificial intelligence, major projects, and Arctic sovereignty. The 9-member task force is planning to give Ottawa independent advice on how to simplify decision-making, coordinate internally, and modernize the public service. The group has a year-long mandate and includes a former national security advisor to Prime Minister Justin Trudeau, a former CEO of energy giant Trans Mountain Corporation, and former deputy ministers across several departments. Naira Ahmed, The Canadian Press.
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5: 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Enpro predicts the price will not change at midnight, staying at $1.80.9 a liter at most GTA stations. We'll check traffic in 60 seconds, including East 401 east of Kennedy in the Express. The left lane is blocked.
2: 680 News Time, 3:40.
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5: 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Traffic and weather together on the ones. Here's Carrie Prunskis.
15: Well, I'm just looking at the QEW and third line. We had reports of a problem here on the eastbound QEW, but I think it's actually westbound. So it looks like westbound on the QEW, just west of third line. Right lane and ramp lane are closed because of a collision, and that's what's forced the closure of the southbound third line ramp to the westbound QEW. And there was another problem approaching Appleby. That's cleared away, but a very slow drive now on the westbound QEW from Ford Drive to west of 3rd Line, and then it's busy from Appleby to the Burlington Skyway. Westbound 401, there's no access to that route from southbound Westney. That ramp is closed because of a stalled truck. Busy on the westbound 401 from approaching the 412 to Salem, then delays from Warden, alternately Express and Collectors to Dixon, from Dixie to the 410 Collectors and James Snow Park Parkway to west of Highway 25. Eastbound 401, the problem east of Kennedy and the Express just cleared, so it's still heavily backed up from the 410 to east of Kennedy, alternating Express and Collectors. And then you have delays into Durham from Brock Road to east of Salem and from Brock Street to east of Thixon. A lot happening off the major routes. I had a call from a traffic spotter eastbound on Highway 7 approaching Keele. Two right lanes are blocked. There's a dump truck there, maybe just stalled, but lots of police activity around that truck. And another traffic spotter called to say Highway 48 and Aurora Road, that intersection is partially blocked. It's because of a collision. And there's a collision in Mississauga near the 403 and Dundas. It's on Ridgeway, and apparently now Ridgeway is closed north of Dundas between McMaster and Dovetail. It sounds like Orange Air Ambulance is landing in that area. And there's also a collision in Caledon on Mayfield east of Goreway. Traffic spotter says you're down to a single lane, and the intersection of Jane and Shepherd is still closed for a collision investigation. There's no shortcut for saving time, but saving money is simple. 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And with the forecast, here's Rob Haswell.
7: Thank you, Carrie. It is going to stay dry for a couple of days here, but rain does come back for the weekend, so you have to pick your spots on that. I will have the extended outlook for you in less than 10 minutes, but right now we are nice and dry and pretty clear. We have a few clouds around the GTA, but those will clear up as well, and we'll drop down to around 12 degrees overnight tonight. Then a nice sunshiny day again on Friday with a high of around 28, slightly more humid as the humidex creeps up to around 32. Like I said, the weekend does have a chance of showers, maybe even a rumble or two. I will get into that in more detail in less than 10 minutes. Right now we have clear skies at Sunnybrook and sitting at 20, 26 at Toronto Pearson International. Our overnight low is 12.
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5: Well, fuel costs are on the rise as the U.S. war with Iran drives the charge of crude oil to its highest level in more than a month. The national average now sitting right where we are here in the GTA at about $1.80.9 a liter. Patrick DeHaan is the head of petroleum analysis at GasBuddy.com. He says that could rise by another 5 to 10 cents over the next week or two.
17: You know, with this happening in mid to late July, you know, I don't think that we're going to see a significant drop in demand until after the summer driving season is over, until after Labor Day. Then we likely will start to see a potentially sizable drop in gasoline demand as Canadians get back to the grind.
5: DeHaan says the price of diesel could reach a new record in the coming weeks. This is 680 News Radio.
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5: 23 degrees, mainly sunny in downtown Toronto. Good afternoon. I'm Alex Bloomfield.
2: I'm Scott Burnett. Here are the top stories right now.
5: The premiers and prime minister holding their cards close to the chest after a closed-door meeting on tariffs. Mark Carney says Canada remains focused on intensified negotiations toward an overall trade deal with the U.S. rather than a patchwork deal. Police seized 1.7 metric tons of illicit drugs in 18 raids across the province last month, the culmination of a cross-border investigation that led to 19 arrests. And a Brampton PC MPP now faces a campaign finance complaint over ads he placed in a paper owned by a family member.
2: Time for sports.
5: Alex Sixero.
23: Alex, the Blue Jays are attempting to avoid the Rays sweep at Rogers Center right now.
24: 0-2. And this is hit weakly up the third baseline. Caminero cannot make a play. And here comes Clement to score.
23: That was in the first inning. A little dribbler to third from Alejandro Kirk. A junior Caminero tried to barehand it. He could not. He ran past the ball. And then Ernie Clement rounded third and kept coming home. So the Jays have the early 1-0 lead over the Rays here in the top of the third. As you can see the game on Sportsnet, hear it on Sportsnet 590. The Fan, Shane Bieber, looking good so far. 2 1/3 of scoreless, getting a couple of nice defensive plays behind him from a center fielder, Miles Straw, and a Kaz Okamoto, who just made a nice play at third base. NHL free agency, Patrick Kane has made his decision. He's heading back to the Blackhawks on a 2-year deal worth $8 million per season. In Columbus, the Jackets and goaltender Jet Greaves settled before their arbitration hearing today. It's a 3-year deal worth $15 million. In the Northern Super League, the Montreal Roses will host AFC Toronto at 7 o'clock. Toronto coming off back-to-back losses, but can move to third in the standings with a win this evening. Week 8 in the CFL gets going in Saskatchewan tonight as the Rough Riders host the 5-1 Elks at 9. And Canadian Baseball League this evening as the Maple Leafs are on the road to play the Kitchener Panthers at 7. Sports at 15 and 45 past every hour or anytime at sportsnet.ca.
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5: U.S. President Donald Trump has unveiled a major condition on the nuclear agreement he announced yesterday with Saudi Arabia.
0: A day after the deal was announced, the president says the kingdom must normalize relations with Israel by joining the Abraham Accords.
1: He has said if they don't join the Abraham Accords, the deal is off.
0: White House spokeswoman Caroline Levitt, the Saudis have made clear normalizing relations with Israel would first require establishing a clear path for Palestinian statehood. That's something Israeli Prime Minister Benjamin Netanyahu has rejected. Sagar Magani at the White House.
5: Toronto mayoral candidate Brad Bradford has promised to hire 1,000 police officers if elected. The Beaches East York councillor says many in the city do not feel safe despite stats showing the crime rate is dropping. Mayor Olivia Chow was asked about the pledge during an announcement in Scarborough today and implied it was not realistic.
3: Because right now, police training can only, the building itself can only train 90 officers each time, and already it's 4 training programs each year. It's the maximum number of officers you can possibly train and graduate, which is 360. And that is our plan.
5: Chow says the city's current 5-year police hiring plan was developed with the Police Services Board, the chief, and the union's involvement.
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5: Time for Rogers, Xfinity Internet, traffic and weather together on the ones. Here's Carrie Prenskis.
15: This report is brought to you by Shoppers Drug Mart. A new problem on the eastbound 401 approaching Dixie in the Express. Left lane is partially blocked, possibly a collision here. It's a slow drive on the eastbound 401 from the 410 to Kennedy, alternating between the Express and Collectors. Again, that new problem is on your approach to Dixie in the Express. And then beyond this, a slow go into Durham from Brock Road to east of Salem and from Brock Street to east of Thixon. MTO is reporting a ramp closure from southbound West Knee onto the westbound 401. That's not possible. Ramp closed because of a stalled truck. You have delays on the westbound 401 from approaching the 412 to Salem, then pretty busy from Warden, alternately Express and Collectors to Dixon. And the Eglinton ramp to the westbound 401 is now partially blocked, a stalled vehicle in the right lane. You have another delay on the west 401 from Dixie to the 410 Collectors, and then a slow go from James Snow Parkway to west of Highway 25. Westbound on the QEW, west of 3rd Line, right lane and ramp lane blocked with a collision. It looks like this ramp is still open from southbound 3rd Line onto the westbound QEW, but you have to maneuver around these vehicles. And you have a backup from Ford Drive to west of 3rd Line, and then it's slow from Appleby to the Burlington Skyway. Eastbound on the QEW, getting busy from approaching Bronte to east of 3rd Line, slows again from Aaron Mills to Dixie. Eastbound Gardner is backed up from the Humber Bridge to about the Jarvis ramp. And if you're heading up the northbound DVP, it's a slow go from Bloor to York Mills. And southbound 404 DVP, heavy traffic from just south of Finch to south of Lawrence. After that, it's not too bad. Southbound 400 is slow from Shepherd onto the 401. And if you're traveling city streets, the intersection of Jane and Shepherd is closed in all directions. That's for a collision investigation. Tomorrow at Shoppers Drug Mart, open your app, shop, scan, and get 20 times the points or 25 times the points with a PC financial card. 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And with the extended forecast, here's Rob Haswell.
7: Thank you, Carrie. This high-pressure ridge keeps us high and dry for a couple of days here, but it also means clear conditions tonight and a bit of a cooler night. It should be around 5 degrees cooler than average as we dip to around 12. But then we rebound nicely on Friday. Should get to a high of around 28 degrees. A little more humidity in the air gets the Humidex up to 32 to wrap up the work week. Saturday has a mix of sun and cloud and a chance of showers. Not an all-day rain, so just stay tuned. And, of course, listen for updates to pick your best spot to get out there and enjoy the day. High of 28 to kick off the weekend. Slightly cooler on Sunday with a high of 26. Chance of showers, slight chance of thunderstorms. Much better chance of rain and thunderstorms on Monday with a high of around 24 degrees. Right now, as we take a look around the GTA, we have Sunnybrook reporting sunshine and 20. Oshawa is at 23 under mostly sunny skies. And as we check in with Richmond Hill, we've got some sunshine and 23 there. Our overnight low, clear skies, 12 degrees.
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5: Youth-led protests in India continue to grow despite a violent government crackdown.
19: Despite being tear-gassed, roadblocks, and overnight clashes with police, thousands of participants in the cockroach protests in India are finding ways to persevere. People from all over India have been ordering food through delivery apps for protesters. India's cockroach party began after the Chief Justice of India's Supreme Court referred to young unemployed people as cockroaches. Then came the exam question leak scandal, leading protesters to call for the resignation of India's education minister. India's prime minister has now called for fast-tracking the exam leak cases. Members of the cockroach protests say that does not go far enough and are calling for accountability and reform. I'm Lisa Dwyer.
5: In 60 seconds, we'll take a look at the markets with 4 minutes to the closing bell.
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5: And now the Dynamic Market Minute. Here's John Leatherby.
29: Escalating the conflict, Alex, in the Gulf from both sides, seeing both oil, Brent crude, and West Texas crude higher on the trading day. Just minutes before the closing bell, we have West Texas crude coming in higher by about 5.5%, a little bit more than that, $91.75 U.S. a barrel. Investors as well being spooked by spending on AI by Alphabet and an earnings report by Tesla not as favorable. Those stocks lower on the day, the markets into a deep crimson all day long. Alphabet stock is lower by 7%. Tesla near the close lower by 14.5%. So the damage has been done. We just have to see if there's any kind of rally here across North American markets, but it's all going to be a losing day. TSX Bay Street's currently down 312 points. The Dow is off by 503. The NASDAQ, the biggest slump, it is down by 555 points. Canadian retail sales rising 1% to just over $73.5 billion in May. That from Stats Canada. The agency also saying its early estimate suggesting retail sales climbing for the month of June with a gain of about 0.5 percentage points. Canadian dollar's been flat pretty much all the day. It is right now 71 cents U.S. on the nose. At the Business Center, I'm John Leatherby.
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0: closed north of Dundas between McMaster and Dovetail, and that is due to a collision. Another collision in Caledon on Mayfield east of Goreway. Take on Lobster Mountain, the 2-pound-plus tower of tender lobster at Jumbo Lobster Clubhouse and Fishman Lobster Clubhouse. Savor the height of seafood dining in Richmond Hill and Scarborough. And with the forecast, here's Rob Haswell.
1: Thanks, Carrie. It is a beautiful day in many ways today. It's dry. We have some sunshine across the GTA. And it's not really humid at all. The dew points are pretty low. Now, the downside of that, though, without the humidity in the air, we cool down very rapidly. And with a clear sky late evening and overnight tonight, there's really nothing to slow that down. So I do expect to have a cooler than average night tonight. We're currently sitting at 24 with a very light north breeze, barely even registers 2 kilometers per hour. Overnight, we will slide all the way down to around 12 degrees.
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3: At the first minister's meeting in Prince Edward Island, the prime minister and Canada's premier is promoting unity in the face of Donald Trump's latest tariff threats.
2: 680's Phil Martino joins us live with more from a news conference this afternoon. Phil.
4: Alex, U.S. President Donald Trump signed orders this week to impose 50% tariffs on a number of Canadian goods. Mark Carney emerged from the premier's meeting and announced in response Canada will be intensifying its negotiations with the United States in pursuit of a comprehensive agreement that addresses all tariff-related sectors. Now, the prime minister also said, we all recognize that the most important thing we can do is to continue to build and unite this economy strong.
5: And that is what we can control. And the second is to be united with respect to our trades, our strategy, our negotiating strategy, and our objectives. And part of that unity is recognizing that there isn't a series of little trade issues, they're broad trade issues. All of them have to be part of a comprehensive agreement.
4: Carney also said today, we are in a stronger position than we were when this trade war began because of the determination of Canadians and because of the premiers around the table. I'm Phil Martino.
3: Meantime, experts are warning that the latest UF tariff threat could test unity in this country, as some provinces will likely be hit harder than others. An economist with the University of Calgary saying BC has the greatest provincial share of exports targeted in the latest tariff volley, mainly because of high-value component boards made in the province. The exclusion of energy and potash from the proposed tariffs means Alberta and Saskatchewan could get off relatively light. A professor at the Ivy Business School at Western University saying exports of energy, potash and critical minerals offer Canada its best leverage over the U.S.
2: 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The combined weight of the drugs unveiled today by provincial police seized in a single investigation is equal to a mid-size SUV. 680's Mohan Qureshi has more on a sweeping 18-month cross-border probe.
6: The OPP are calling the results of Project Bay staggering, seizing 1.7 metric tons of drugs.
7: The estimated street value of the drugs seized exceeds $139 million.
6: Police also recovering 17 illegal firearms, including a massive anti-tank gun, which was on full display during the news conference.
7: This is a military ordnance. It has no legitimate civilian application, and the fact that it's in the hands of organized drug traffickers is a concerning public safety issue.
6: The perpetrators are alleged to have pulled this off by putting the drugs and guns on legitimate commercial trucks,
7: coordinating shipments and arranging drivers to knowingly transport concealed drugs within commercial loads.
6: Police say this is one of the biggest drug busts in Ontario history. I'm Mohan Qureshi.
3: 680 News Time, 4:06. The opposition is keeping the heat on a Brampton MPP caught up in the hotel expense scandal, this time over his campaign spending. 680's Richard Southern joining us with more from Queen's Park.
8: It is PC MPP Hardeep Gurwal who's now facing an election finance complaint from the opposition, who accuse him of failing to declare campaign advertising he purchased in a newspaper owned by his father. It would run counter to election finance laws. In a statement to 680 News Radio, the PC party said the ads were, quote, inadvertently not paid for, but since have been. Opposition leader Marit Stiles.
9: As soon as we raise this issue, suddenly it magically appears.
10: I find that a bit rich.
8: Gurwal also under scrutiny for charging taxpayers $27,000 for hotel rooms. Meantime, Labor Minister David Piccini, it's been revealed, billed his riding association $40,000 for meals at a Florida golf course and sushi rolling classes.
10: Really? If I were a donor to Mr. Piccini, I'd be wondering, is that what I was expecting this to pay for?
8: Piccini's office defended the expenses, saying the minister, quote, regularly hosts events to thank volunteers. Richard Southern, Queen's Park.
2: 680 News Time 407. Police in York Region are looking for witnesses after a home was shot at in Whitchurch, Stouffville. It happened around 1:00.

0: This morning near 10th Line and Main Street. Police say someone in a gray vehicle fired shots at the home before taking off. A second floor window was damaged. There were people inside at the time, but no one was injured.
1: Another legal blow to U.S. President Donald Trump. The U.S. Justice Department agreeing to withdraw subpoenas to several New York Times journalists over a leak about the security of President Trump's new Air Force One plane. The DOJ acknowledging that in court that they served the subpoenas before carrying out some initial investigative steps. Here's ABC's Catherine Falders.
2: While they didn't go into the details of what had happened and what investigative steps they may have missed or not carried out, it certainly is an admission by the Department of Justice that these subpoenas were likely issued improperly, if you will. Now, that doesn't mean that they won't try and issue them again, that they won't try and do the same thing. But for now, the Department of Justice has agreed to withdraw them.
1: The withdrawals come as the Trump administration continues to crack down on government leaks and files legal action against news outlets whose coverage it simply doesn't like. Coming up in 30 seconds, we'll check on the price of the pumps.
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1: Now time for the gas price update. Enpro predicting the price of gas will not change at midnight, holding at $1.80.9 a liter at most of GTA stations. Coming up in 60 seconds, traffic and weather, including details on problems northbound DVP north of Don Mills.
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1: 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Traffic and weather together on the ones at the Traffic Center. Kyle Hawking.
7: This report is brought to you by Life Labs, and things are improving on the 401 anyway. We've got an issue that just cleared off on the westbound 401. It was that southbound Westney ramp to westbound 401 reopened after a stalled truck was cleared. Delays just before that area, approaching the 412 to Salem. And now we're hearing about some moving maintenance the MTO is going to start up going through the 404 in the express. The two right lanes are going to be blocked. Not sure if that's in place yet. It is slow through this area from Warden, alternately Express and Collectors to Dixon, then Dixie to the 410 Collectors and James Snow to west of Highway 25. Eastbound 401 slow going from Dixie to Victoria Park Express and to Kennedy Collectors, but trouble-free. Busy again, approaching Westney to east of Salem and Brock Street to east of Thixon and Cary. It's a tough drive out of downtown in that Don Valley.
8: Yeah, we still have this collision, Kyle. Northbound DVP just north of Don Mills, and now the two left lanes are closed because of it. So you're just getting through in a single right lane. Emergency crews are here now. Northbound DVP is jammed from Bloor past that collision up to the 401. And southbound on the 404 DVP, it's a slow go from approaching Shepherd to south of Lawrence. Heavy traffic on the westbound Gardner from Jarvis all the way to the 427 ramp. And westbound on the QEW, I noticed a new problem approaching Trafalgar. Looks like a minor collision partially in the left lane. This was right where traffic was slowing because of another problem west of 3rd Line. Right lane and ramp lane still blocked with a collision. So you have a backup from approaching Trafalgar to west of 3rd Line. And then it's busy from Walker's line to the Burlington Skyway. Eastbound on the 403, just before Eglinton, the right lane is blocked because of a stalled truck. Delays aren't too bad in that spot. But if you're off the major routes, a lot happening. Traffic spotter says eastbound Highway 7 approaching Keele, two right lanes are blocked with a stalled dump truck, so that's causing a delay. And we just got word of a problem in Ajax at Harwood and Rossland. That intersection is now closed because of a collision. The intersection of Jane and Shepherd is still closed for a collision investigation. And there's a collision on Mayfield east of Goreway. You're sharing traffic going westbound using an eastbound lane. And that's been causing some heavy delays. As well as in Mississauga, Ridgeway is closed north of Dundas for a collision. Putting off blood work? 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And with the forecast, here's Rob Haswell.
9: Thanks, Carrie. High pressure is in charge of our day and our night, and that's going to allow things to cool down a little bit because we have some drier air in place, and so the air temperatures will fall pretty rapidly once the sun sets under those clear skies. We'll get down to around 12, which isn't exactly chilly, but for late July, it's a good 5 degrees cooler than average. We'll get back to sunshine Friday and a high of 28. That puts us back up, if not slightly above average, and with a little more humidity, the humidex will come in at around 32. Right now, as we check out Sunnybrook downtown, lots of sunshine sitting at 20 degrees. We've got Pickering coming in at 23 under fully sunny skies, partly sunny and 24 at Pearson. Our overnight low, 12 degrees.
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1: Time for the Desjardins Business Market Update with John Leatherby. John.
10: Mother said there'd be days like this, gentlemen. Red numbers across the board. Oil prices not helping that at the closing bell. Higher by more than $91 U.S. a barrel. The TSX, the best of the lot, down 292 points. While in New York, the Dow was lower by 506. The NASDAQ, the worst performer, it was in the red by 553. The Canadian dollar, 71 cents U.S. At the Business Center, I'm John Leatherby.
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1: Mostly sunny in downtown Toronto, 24 degrees. Good afternoon. I'm Scott Burnett.
0: I'm Alex Bloomfield. Here are the top stories this hour.
1: Mark Carney calling Donald Trump's latest tariffs against Canada unwarranted. The Prime Minister promoting unity with premiers today following his attendance of today's first minister's meeting in Prince Edward Island. And provincial police revealing the details of Project Bay, which saw the seizure of over 1.7 tons of illicit drugs, including nearly a million kilos of cocaine trucked in from the U.S. The estimated street value around $139 million. The haul also including an anti-tank gun. And coming up after sports,
7: more construction on Brock Road in Pickering went into place this week. It's a long-term project running until next year.
0: Time now for sports
1: with Alex Sixero. Alex
15: and Scott down at Rogers Center. The Blue Jays have retaken the lead.
16: Off the glove of the shortstop Williamson into left. Pagniang goes on his way home. It's an RBI single for George Springer, and the Blue Jays lead 2-1.
15: Now Springer finding a gap through the left side in the bottom of the third, so the Jays now lead the Rays 2-1 in the top of the fifth inning. Toronto trying to avoid a four-game sweep as Alejandro Kirk has a ribby single as well. It's been a good afternoon for Shane Bieber, 4 1/3, a one-run ball with no walks and a strikeout. Watch the game on Sportsnet. Hear it on Sportsnet 590. The Fan. Jays also signing 17 of their their recent draft picks today, including first-rounder Cole Carlin. In the NHL, he's heading back to Chicago. Patrick Kane has signed a two-year, $16 million deal with the Blackhawks, the team he spent the first 15 years with. While the Blue Jackets and goaltender Jet Greaves avoid arbitration, it's a three-year deal worth $5 million per season. AFC Toronto can climb to third in the Northern Super League tonight as they're on the road to play the Montreal Roses. That gets going at 7. And Week 8 in the CFL kicks off tonight in Regina. 4-1 Saskatchewan will take on 5-1 Edmonton with kickoff at 9. Sports at 15 and 45 past every hour or anytime at sportsnet.ca.
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1: 680 News Time, 419. More construction on Brock Road and Pickering beginning this week. Here's 680's Jordan Kerr.
21: Lane restrictions are in place at the intersection of Brock Road and Bailey and Pickering as a road redesign gets underway. The closures are mostly impacting southbound and eastbound traffic for now. On top of the planned road resurfacing happening here, lanes will be widened. A second left turn lane will be added to southbound Brock Road, and the turning lanes on Bailey will be extended. The traffic signals will be adjusted as well, all to help manage traffic as the area continues to grow. Unfortunately, you'll have to deal with this for a while. Construction is not expected to be complete until early 2027. I'm Jordan Kerr.
1: Prime Minister Mark Carney says he could have done a better job explaining the details of the Gordie Howe International Bridge Agreement. The deal will see the bridge open to traffic between Ontario and Michigan next week. Speaking to reporters, Carney says there's no splitting of tolls under that agreement until all of Canada's debt is repaid.
22: In parallel with this, there is an agreement in principle, which was published earlier this week, between Canada and the United States. And under that agreement, there is a sharing of net revenues after operating expenses, various other expenses, not including debt repayment.
1: The text of an agreement to open the new border crossing released this week shows half of Canada's net revenues from operating the bridge for the first 15 years will be paid into a regional development fund run by the U.S. Coming up in 60 seconds, traffic and your long-range weather details.
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1: 680 News Time is 421. It's time for Rogers Xfinity Internet traffic and weather together on the ones. 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Kyle Hawking.
7: This report is brought to you by HimPro. We did have some moving maintenance briefly on the westbound 401 west of the 404 in the express. Looks like crews have already cleared away. Might have added a little volume into Scarborough, but it's busy approaching the 412 to Salem and from Warden Express and Collectors through to Dixon. Also volume from Dixie to the 410 Collectors, then James Snow to west of Highway 25. Eastbound 401 remains quite slow from the 410 to Victoria Park in the express to Kennedy Collectors from Brock Road to east of Salem and Brock Street to east of Thixon and still still issues northbound on the DVP, Carrie.
2: Yes, Kyle, northbound DVP just north of Don Mills. That's where the two left lanes are blocked because of a collision. So only that right lane is open. Northbound DVP is jammed from Bloor past that problem up to the 401. Westbound on the QEW, that minor collision approaching Trafalgar has cleared, but there's still a problem west of 3rd Line. Right lane and ramp lane blocked with a collision. So you have delays on the westbound Gardner QEW from approaching Jarvis to Dixie. Then it's very slow from approaching Trafalgar to west of 3rd Line. Traffic drags again from Walker's Line to the Burlington Skyway. And I just had a call from a traffic spotter about a collision on the eastbound 403. Approaching Highway 6 South, it's blocking the left lane. Sounds like several vehicles involved here. So eastbound 403 jammed from approaching Wilson to approaching Highway 6 South. And then it's busy in Oakville from the QEW to just beyond Dundas. But that problem approaching Eglinton has cleared. Eastbound on the QEW Gardner, delays through 3rd Line from Erin Mills to Dixie. And it's a slow go from the Humber Bridge to the Jarvis Ramp. And on city streets, the intersection of Jane and Shepherd is closed in all directions for a collision investigation. There's also a closure in Ajax at Harwood and Rossland. That's shut down due to a collision. If you've suffered a critical accident, get the HIMPRO advantage to overcome every obstacle. 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And with the extended forecast, here's Rob Haswell.
3: Thank you, Carrie. That high-pressure ridge gives us a couple of pretty easygoing days here. A little cool tonight at 12 under clear skies, then sunny and 28 for our Friday. Should be a beautiful way to wrap up the work week. And then a mix of sun and clouds Saturday with a chance of showers. Certainly not an all-day rain. Just have to pick your spots. So stay tuned for 680 and the updates that we'll give you to help you pick those spots. 28 degrees to kick off the weekend. 26 Sunday with a chance of showers and a slight chance of thunderstorms. Better chance of getting wet Monday. Showers look likely, and thunderstorms are certainly going to be mixed in with that. High of 24 on Monday. Right now, we're sitting at 24 at Pearson. We'll dip to an overnight low of 12.
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1: A pair of European soccer giants are set to appoint new coaches over the coming days.
15: Germany have called a news conference for tomorrow where we expect former Liverpool boss Jurgen Klopp to take the reins. Klopp held talks with German officials in New York during the World Cup and is set to replace Julian Nagelsmann, who resigned after Germany's loss to Paraguay in the round of 32. Klopp has not coached in a couple of years since leaving Liverpool. While France will name their new coach on Tuesday, with expectation that Zinedine Zidane will replace Didier Deschamps, who just wrapped up a 14-year run as French coach. Zidane has not coached since leaving Real Madrid back in 2021, while Les Bleus won the World Cup under Deschamps in 2018 and lost in the final 4 years later to Argentina. From the Sports Center, I'm Alex Ixero.
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1: 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John.
10: Well, Scott, an ugly day for investors across North American markets, unless you invest in oil. The conflict in the Gulf between the U.S. and Iran heating up even more after Iran-backed Houthi rebels striking Saudi ships in the Red Sea. They're seeing absolutely next to no traffic through the Strait of Hormuz as well. And that had oil at the closing bell above $91 a barrel U.S. That would be for West Texas. For Brent crude, it topped a two-month high at more than $100 U.S. a barrel. Stock in Tesla, poorer than expected figures, down about 13 to 14% on the trading day as well. After the bell, it was Intel's earnings reporting as the chipmaker tries to find its place in the AI boom. Revenue jumping 25%, the most robust growth for any period since the third quarter of 2011. The stock is up over 170% this year, though it has slumped as of late. Investors increasingly preparing the U.S. Fed Reserve to hike interest rates come September. Kalshi traders also raising their bets on such an outcome. These moves come as oil prices surge as fighting between the U.S. and Iran will continue to escalate. So we saved the ugly numbers to the end. As we mentioned, Toronto and New York deeply in the red. The best of the lot was Toronto. Bay Street was lower by 292 points. The Dow was off by 506. While the NASDAQ, the worst performer, it was in the red by 553 points. The Canadian dollar at 71 cents U.S. at the Business Center. I'm John Leatherby.
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15: It's Thursday, July 23rd. Good afternoon. I'm Alex Bloomfield.
1: I'm Scott Burnett. Here's what's making news at this hour.
14: Mark Carney says Canada is intensifying negotiations with the U.S. in pursuit of a comprehensive agreement that addresses all tariff-related sectors. More from the Premier's meeting in PEI straight ahead.
16: The OPP announced they've seized 1.7 tons of drugs valued at $139 million, making it one of the largest drug busts in Ontario history.
17: More to the expense scandal at Queen's Park. MPP Hardeep Gurwal now the subject of an election finance complaint over ads in his father's newspaper and the Labour minister booking his riding for sushi rolling classes.
18: The CNE concert lineup is out, and it's a pretty good mix of Canadian and international talent.
28: So why can't I make you love?
18: You'll hear who's headlining in minutes.
15: And we're now in the bottom of the fifth at Rogers Centre. The Blue Jays holding on to a 2-1 lead over the Tampa Bay Rays, and AFC Toronto is in Montreal. Sports at 45.
10: It's a day that markets in Toronto and New York would want to burn the tape. Red numbers across the board, led by the NASDAQ, lower by 553. Business at 56.
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15: Time for Rogers, Xfinity Internet, traffic and weather together on the ones. Here's Kyle Hawking.
7: This report brought to you by iCash.ca. 401 bogged down with volume. We don't have any recent issues on the eastbound 401, but it's slow from the 410 to Victoria Park and the Express to Kennedy Collectors, then from Brock Road to east of Salem and Brock Street to east of Thixon. Eastbound 409 is typically busy from Martin Grove to the 401. And busy on the westbound 401 from Brock Street to Salem. We did have moving maintenance by the 404 Express. Added a little bit to the volume, but it's busy from Warden, alternately Express and Collectors to Dixon. Those maintenance crews have moved on. Delays as well from Dixie to the 410 Collectors, James Snow to west of Highway 25, and off the 401, Carrie, you've got a couple of issues.
2: Yes, we're looking at this problem still northbound on the Don Valley Parkway north of Don Mills. The two left lanes are blocked because of a collision. Emergency crews on this scene as well. So northbound DVP, it's backed up from Bloor to the 401. And if you're traveling the westbound QEW, west of 3rd Line, the right lane and the ramp lane are blocked. That's a collision, and it is causing a very heavy backup from Ford Drive. There's also a collision on the eastbound 403 approaching Highway 6 South. Left lane is closed. Delays now from Highway 52. And a number of city streets closures. Jane and Shepherd, that intersection is shut down for a collision investigation. In Ajax, the intersection of Harwood and Rossland is closed because of a collision. And last we heard from traffic spotters, Mayfield partially blocked east of Goreway. You're reduced to a single lane there. Westbound traffic sharing an eastbound lane. That's at least the last we've heard from traffic spotters in the area, but very busy, especially westbound on Mayfield from the Gore Road. And in Mississauga, Ridgeway is closed north of Dundas because of a collision. Rent's due tomorrow, and groceries got expensive again. iCash sends you money the same day. Go to iCash.ca. And with the forecast, here's Rob Haswell.
3: Thank you, Carrie. It is going to stay very dry over the next day or two, and then showers return to the forecast by the weekend. Of course, we'll have that for you later on in this half hour. But right at the moment, we are seeing a few clouds in the northern portions of the GTA, including Toronto Pearson, where it is partly cloudy at the moment, but a lot more sunshine toward the lake. We have mostly sunny conditions right now at Sunnybrook. Ajax is fully sunny. We've got The Credit Valley Hospital showing a few clouds, but quite a bit more sunshine than what we see in the northwest corner of the GTA. Either way, though, we stay dry and we continue to clear up overnight tonight. We'll have clear skies and a bit of a cooler overnight low, dipping down to around 12 degrees.
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19: The Prime Minister and Canada's 13 premiers have emerged once again from a third day of meetings in Prince Edward Island with little to announce in terms of new measures, but appearing unified. It's a feat in itself when it comes to the latest U.S. tariff threat.
1: 680's Phil Martino joining us live to break down the post-meeting comments. Phil.
20: Well, Scott, no surprise that trade was among the topics the Prime Minister and provincial and territorial leaders discussed behind closed doors today. According to Mark Carney, he and the premiers are united in the face of the latest tariff threat from Donald Trump.
21: Let's be clear about how Canada is responding. Yes, we are intensifying our negotiations with the United States in pursuit of a comprehensive agreement that addresses all tariff-related sectors.
20: Carney says in all circumstances, irrespective of the outcome of those negotiations, Canada will do whatever it takes to build our strength at home and to support families, workers, farmers, and businesses.
21: We're ready. Because we have been focusing on what we can control. And that's building our strength at home, buying Canadian, backing Canadian workers, building Canadians.
20: The three-day First Minister's meeting was hosted by the Premier of PEI. It closes today. I'm Phil Martino.
19: 680 News Time, 4:35. Provincial police unveiling a massive seizure of illicit drugs in what could end up being one of the largest busts in the country's history. 680's Momin Qureshi has more on the multi-jurisdictional, year-and-a-half-long investigation.
16: It's being called one of the biggest drug busts in Ontario history.
22: We've seized nearly 1.7 tons, or well over 3,400 pounds, of illegal drugs worth $140 million, have recovered 17 illegal firearms, laid 102 criminal charges against 21 people.
16: The OPP say among the seized firearms is a military-grade anti-tank rifle.
23: The fact that it's in the hands of organized drug traffickers is a concerning public safety issue.
16: Police are alleging the perpetrators put the drugs on commercial trucks to try to get them across the border.
24: Every kilogram seized and every weapon removed from circulation represents harm prevented, lives protected, and fewer opportunities for criminal networks to profit.
16: Police say there are still two suspects outstanding. I'm Omen Qureshi.
1: The opposition at Queen's Park isn't letting the ongoing Ford government expense scandal go away anytime soon. 680's Richard Southern joining us with the latest spending accusations leveled against the Brampton MPP.
17: Indeed, more to this expense scandal. PC MPP Hardeep Gurwal now facing an election finance complaint, with the opposition accusing him of failing to declare campaign advertising in a newspaper owned by his father. NDP leader Marit Stiles.
0: Didn't claim any of it as an expense during the election period last year.
17: It would run counter to election laws. In a statement to 680 News Radio, the PC party says the ads were, quote, inadvertently not paid for, but since have been. Gurwal also in the spotlight for charging taxpayers $27,000 for Toronto hotels. Meantime, Labor Minister David Piccini, it's been revealed, charged his riding association $40,000 for things like sushi rolling classes and meals at a Florida golf course.
0: Really? If I were a donor to Mr. Piccini, I'd be wondering, is that what I was expecting this to pay for?
17: Piccini's office defending the expenses, saying the minister, quote, regularly hosts events to thank volunteers. Richard Southern, Queen's Park.
19: 680 News Time, 4:37. Air Canada says workers in its technical operations, maintenance, and operational support group have ratified a new contract. 680's John Leatherby with more.
10: The airline says it now has collective agreements with all of its major unions following the expiration of the previous long-term deals. Six new collective agreements have been ratified at Air Canada so far this year. Air Canada's chief executive, Michael Russo, says the airline well-positioned to advance its strategic plans. The latest contract covers 11,000 employees represented by the International Association of Machinists and Aerospace Workers. The four-year collective agreement, retroactive to April 1st, will run through March 31st of 2030. I'm John Leatherby.
1: The CNE has unveiled its music lineup. 680 Sound on KVL runs down the headliners.
18: Plenty of Canadian and international talent set to perform. Here's who will be repping the red and white. So why can't I make you love me, love me? Lights will take the stage on August 22nd. Finger 11 will go on September 2nd, and can't forget this legend. Tom Cochran will perform September 5th, and it's a stacked list on the international side. Already the show goes on all night. Lupe Fiasco will kick things off on opening day, August 21st, and 2 days later, Mr. Bombastic. That's right, Shaggy will take the stage. Full concert lineup can be found on the CNE's website. The festival goes from August 21st to September 7th. I'm Alain Cavillon.
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19: 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Enpro predicts the price will not change at midnight, staying at $1.80.9 a liter at most GTA stations. We'll check traffic in 60 seconds, including an update on problems westbound QEW at 3rd Line.
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1: 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Time for Rogers Xfinity Internet, traffic and weather together on the ones. Here's Kyle Hawking.
2: This report brought to you by Desjardins. We have problems on the westbound 401. Looks fairly minor. A stalled vehicle west of Westney. Left lane is blocked and looks like crews are on the scene. We've got delays on the west 401. First from Brock Street to Salem. Just a minor delay west of Westney with the left lane off limits. And then more volume from Kennedy, alternately expressing collectors to Dixon. From Dixie to the 410 collectors and the usual volume from James Snow to west of Highway 25. Busy on the eastbound 401, all volume from the 410 to Victoria Park Express and to Kennedy Collectors, then Brock Road to east of Salem, and Brock Street to east of Thixon. And Carrie, any update on that Don Valley Parkway northbound?
3: No change, unfortunately. Northbound on the DVP, north of Don Mills. The two left lanes are still blocked because of a collision, so just the right lane open, and northbound DVP is jammed from Girard to north of Don Mills. Just a brief improvement after that problem, and then it's slow from Eglinton up to the 401. The problem on the westbound QEW cleared west of 3rd Line, so that's out of there, but you still have a heavy backup from 4 Drive to west of 3rd Line. And now there's a problem on the Fort Erie bound QEW approaching North Shore. The right lane is blocked because of a stalled vehicle. You're going through delays from Walker's Line on and off to approaching 50 Road. Eastbound on the 403, it's jammed from Highway 52 to approaching Highway 6 South. That's where the left lane is blocked because of a collision. And if you're getting onto the eastbound QEW, it's slow through 3rd Line, busy Erin Mills to Dixie, back up eastbound on the Gardner from east of the Humber Bridge to the Jarvis Ramp. And on city streets, a couple of big closures at intersections at Jane and Shepherd. That intersection is shut down, as well as in Ajax at Harwood and Rossland. Both those intersections closed because of collisions. 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Conditions apply. And with the forecast, here's meteorologist Rob Haswell.
4: Thanks, Carrie. This broad ridge of high pressure that's sitting across the Great Lakes will keep things pretty calm, easy going, give us ample amounts of sunshine for the next couple of days until it finally kind of slides east of us and allows a low to come down across the region. Now, for the clear skies tonight, we'll cool down. The dew points are very low. The air is pretty dry. That allows things to cool very efficiently. So we'll dip to around 12. That's 5 degrees below the average for this time of year. You'll definitely notice that. Sunshine's back for Friday, though. We warm back up to around 28 degrees, a little more humidity in the air that pushed things on the humidex to around 32. Now, the weekend does have a few showers. We'll get to that forecast for you in less than 10. Right now, as we look to the Island Airport, mostly sunny in 20. Our overnight low, a clear 12 degrees.
1: 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Time for the market updates, and here is John Leatherby.
5: Alex, a red day across the board for North American markets. Oil prices surging higher by the better part of 5.5% on the day, or above $91 U.S., much to do with that. The best performer, if you want to call it that, the TSX had a two-game winning streak snapped, down by 292 points. The Dow was off 506, NASDAQ 553 in the red. Our dollar at the close, 71 cents U.S. At the Business Center, I'm John Leatherby.
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1: 23 degrees, mainly sunny in downtown Toronto. Good afternoon. I'm Alex Bloomfield.
10: I'm Scott Burnett. Here are the top stories right now.
1: No surprises or big announcements out of a huddle involving Canada's 13 premiers and the prime minister this afternoon. They continue to express confidence in upcoming negotiations being intensified and reaching some sort of larger agreement with the U.S. on tariffs. OPP unveil a massive drug bust, a cross-border investigation that resulted in over 1,700 kilograms of illicit drugs being seized. There were 19 arrests with two more people still outstanding. And coming up after sports.
2: Construction crews are now on scene at Shepherd and Meadowvale, reducing lanes. Up next, we'll tell you why this project is pretty important.
1: Time for sports. Can they do it? Alex Sixero?
11: Yeah, it's still some time left for the Rays to get the four-game sweep at Rogers Center, Alex, but the Jays are holding on to a 2-1 lead here in the top of the seventh inning. Jays just stranding a George Springer leadoff double back in the sixth, but Shane Bieber is the story today, and he is really increasing his trade value by the minute. He has thrown 6 1/3 of one-run ball, no walks and 3 strikeouts. Jays have RBI singles from Alejandro Kirk and George Springer. Yandy Diaz with an RBI single for the Rays. So Jays up 2-1 in the top of the seventh, and Bieber's pitch count in the mid-80s, so still has a little ways to go, you would think. In the NHL, number 88 is back in the Windy City. The Blackhawks are reuniting with Patrick Kane on a two-year deal worth $8 million per season. Kane winning 3 Stanley Cups during his first go-around in Chicago. Well, goaltender Jet Greaves avoiding arbitration with the Jackets today. It's a three-year deal for the Cambridge native worth $15 million. To soccer in the Northern Super League, AFC Toronto will try to snap a two-game slide when they visit the Montreal Roses. That gets going at 7. To golf, it's round 1 of the 3M Open at TPC Twin Cities in Minnesota. And Emiliano Grillo with a 7-under-64, still holding a one-shot lead over a group of golfers, including Lucas Glover and Scottie Scheffler. Adam Svensson, the top Canadian, sitting -2. Canadian Baseball League, Maple Leafs are in Kitchener this evening for a 7 o'clock start. In the CEBL this evening, the Brampton Honey Badgers will take on the Mama in Saskatoon at 9. Both of those teams sitting 9-10 on the season. Sports at 15 and 45 past every hour or anytime at sportsnet.ca.
12: Noah, careful.
13: Okay.
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1: 680 News Time, 448. Construction work is now underway at the intersection of Shepherd and Meadowvale. As 680's Kyle Hawking tells us, the work being done is pretty important.
2: It's definitely work that could be considered necessary at Shepherd and Meadowvale. Enbridge crews are on scene to replace a section of leaky gas pipes, so best to get that done. The city says the steel gas main that's leaking is located right under the middle of the intersection, and so lane restrictions are in place in all directions. You're down to a single lane each way as you go through, and crews will be on scene working between 8 a.m. and 6 p.m. daily. But it sounds like lane restrictions will remain straight through even when they're not there. Enbridge says it shouldn't take too long to get this done. They're planning to be finished in about a month on August 19th. With a 9-year drive, I'm Kyle Hawking.
1: U.S. President Donald Trump has announced a new condition to the nuclear deal with Saudi Arabia.
17: President Trump now says that the nuclear deal his administration announced with Saudi Arabia is contingent on Saudi Arabia joining the Abraham Accords and normalizing relations with Israel. Israel said this would be a, quote, historic leap forward for peace in the Middle East. But the Saudis have long said joining the Abraham Accords is contingent on a path to a Palestinian state. And there is no response so far from the Saudis confirming the president's social media post. Less than 24 hours ago, the Energy Department announced Secretary Chris Wright and the Saudi Minister of Energy had signed this landmark nuclear agreement, and it was being transmitted to Congress for review. Karen Travers, ABC News, the White House.
1: In 60 seconds, a look at the roads and the extended forecast.
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1: 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Time for Rogers Xfinity Internet, traffic and weather together on the ones. 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
2: This report is brought to you by the Big Apple. There's a minor issue on the westbound 401. It's west of Westney, where crews have the left lane blocked due to a stalled vehicle. Delays on the west 401 from Brock Street to Salem, and then again from Westney to just west of it, where that left lane is blocked. So a bit of a busier drive than usual through the Durham region. Also slow from Kennedy, alternately expressing collectors to Dixon, from Dixie to the 410 collectors, and James Snow to west of Highway 25. Eastbound 401 will feel fairly typical as you travel eastbound. Slow from the 410 to Victoria Park Express to Kennedy Collectors, from Brock Road to east of Salem, and Brock Street to east of Thixon. And Carrie, still those northbound DVP issues.
3: Yeah, getting stubborn here on the northbound DVP. North of Don Mills, the two left lanes are blocked because of a collision. This problem's been here for an hour now. So a very heavy backup northbound DVP from Girard to north of Don Mills. Then it's slow from Eglinton up to the 401, and busy northbound 404 from the 407 to 16th Avenue, again through Bloomington. Northbound 400, it's backed up from Shepherd to Rutherford, from Aurora Road to north of Highway 9, and a delay into Barrie from Mapleview to approaching Dunlop. Fort Erie bound on the QEW, that problem approaching North Shore has cleared. Still seeing heavy traffic through Burlington. And eastbound on the 403, there's a collision approaching Highway 6 South that's blocking the left lane. Traffic is backed up from Highway 52. In Ajax, the intersection of Harwood and Rossland is still closed because of a collision, but Toronto Transportation says the collision at Jane and Shepherd has cleared, so that intersection has reopened. The Big Apple is so much more than a great rest stop, with fun, free activities like mini putt, a children's carousel, petting zoo, and more. The Big Apple, exit 497 off the 401 or thebigapple.ca. And with the extended forecast, here's Rob Haswell.
4: Thank you, Carrie. We stay clear and dry through the next day or so. That clear sky tonight allows us to cool down very efficiently. It will be a bit chilly for this time of year. 12 degrees certainly isn't cold, but it is 5 degrees cooler than average. And then from there, it's a nice sunshiny day on Friday, warming up to 28 degrees. If you picked that day to make a nice long weekend for yourself, yeah, good call. After that, we do get into a chance of showers for Saturday, high of 28. Not an all-day washout Saturday by any stretch, but you will need to tune in for updates and pick the spots wisely. A mix of sun and cloud, a chance of showers again Sunday, slight chance of thunderstorm Sunday, high of 26, better chance of rain. In fact, showers are likely on Monday with a slight chance of thunderstorms again, high of around 24. Right now, we're sitting at 24. Our overnight low is 12.
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1: The U.S. government has withdrawn subpoenas against three New York Times reporters. The subpoenas would have compelled the trio to testify about their sources for articles about the new jet gifted to U.S. President Donald Trump by Qatar to become the new Air Force One. The subpoenas were criticized by a federal judge as being sloppy. The Trump administration is vigorously going after news organizations whose reporting it doesn't like while trying to crack down on leaks inside the government. In 60 seconds, where the markets finished.
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24: Alex, it was an ugly day for investors across North American markets. Didn't matter where you had your money or your investments. But if you had oil, you did not bad. Thank you very much. Conflict in the Gulf between the U.S. and Iran continues to heat up ever more so after Iran's backed Houthi rebels struck Saudi ships in the Red Sea. This is going on into what will be certain to be a 13th night consecutive of U.S. bombardments on Iranian installments. Oil at the closing bell finished higher by about 5.5% or above $91 U.S. a barrel. Brent crude topped a two-month high. It was higher by more than $100 U.S. a barrel. Taking a look at the markets, it was not a good scene at all. All red numbers. Bay Street was the best of them all. Down 292 points. That stopped a two-day winning streak. In New York, the Dow was off by 506 or almost 1%. The NASDAQ was the worst performer, down more than 2.1% or 553 points. The S&P not unscathed either, down about 1.2%. or losing 91 points. Gold futures at the close down by the better part of $100, 40.53 U.S. an ounce, and the Canadian dollar, 71 cents even U.S. At the Business Center, I'm John Leatherby.
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1: It's Thursday, July 23rd. Good afternoon. I'm Scott Burnett.
8: I'm Alex Bloomfield. Here's what's making news right now.
9: Mark Carney says Canada is intensifying negotiations with the U.S. after the Trump administration announced its intention to impose the latest in what he calls a series of unilateral and unwarranted trade actions.
10: The OPP unveiled the details of a massive drug bust.
11: The results are staggering.
10: Seizing 1.7 metric tons of drugs worth $139 million.
12: Embattled PC MPP Hardeep Gurwal now facing an election finance complaint over allegations he failed to declare campaign advertising.
13: I want answers.
12: The latest in the expense scandal at Queen's Park.
1: Shane Bieber is throwing a gem at Rogers Centre this afternoon. The Jays are leading the Rays by a score of 2-1, and AFC Toronto goes for the win in Montreal. Sports at 15.
24: Oil prices finishing the day higher. Markets across North America all finishing lower, led by the NASDAQ down 553 points. Business at 26.
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1: Time for Rogers Xfinity Internet traffic and weather together on the ones with his eyes on your drive. Kyle Hawking.
2: This report is brought to you by Audi. It's pretty slow along the 401 in sections. Eastbound delays from Dixie to Victoria Park in the Express and to Kennedy Collectors and Brock Road to east of Thixon. The eastbound 409 is backed up as well, approaching Kipling to the 401. And we've cleared problems on the westbound 401. They were west of Westney. Still, a vehicle has been removed. So it's slow from Brock Street to Salem. Not bad going through Westney now, but delays from Kennedy, alternately Express and Collectors to Dixon. From Dixie to the 410 Collectors, James Snow to west of Highway 25. And not only are those west 401 issues clear, Carrie, northbound DBP.
3: Yes, see you later, northbound DVP. North of Don Mills, collision is gone, but you're still left with a heavy backup from Girard to north of Don Mills, and then it's slow from Eglinton to the 401. Those two delays will soon be joined again. Toronto bound on the QEW, there's an issue past 50 Road. A stalled truck on the right shoulder, heavy tow, lights flashing, so that's what's slowing traffic from Christie Street. Thanks to the traffic spotter for the heads up. You'll also find it very busy on the westbound QEW from Burlow, gone to the Fort Erie bound QEW to approach 50 Road. Eastbound 403 is jammed from Highway 52 to approaching Highway 6 South. That's where the left lane is blocked with a collision. And on city streets in Ajax, the intersection of Harwood and Rossland is closed. It's because of a collision. A pole came down, so that could be closed for a while. And it looks like there's a collision on Steeles west of Jane, seeing heavy delays, especially eastbound on Steeles, backed up all the way from approaching Weston. And there's a collision in Caledon on Mayfield east of Goreway. Drive legendary Quattro.

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2: Time for Rogers Xfinity Internet traffic and weather together on the ones with his eyes on your drive. 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
3: This report is brought to you by Audi. It's pretty slow along the 401 in sections. Eastbound delays from Dixie to Victoria Park in the Express and to Kennedy Collectors and Brock Road to east of Thixon. The eastbound 409 is backed up as well, approaching Kipling to the 401. And we've cleared problems on the westbound 401. They were west of Westney. Still, the vehicle has been removed. So it's slow from Brock Street to Salem. Not bad going through Westney now, but delays from Kennedy, alternately Express and Collectors to Dixon. From Dixie to the 410 Collectors, James Snow to west of Highway 25. And not only are those west 401 issues clear, Carrie, northbound DBP.
4: Yes, see you later, northbound DVP. North of Don Mills, collision is gone, but you're still left with a heavy backup from Girard to north of Don Mills, and then it's slow from Eglinton to the 401. Those two delays will soon be joined again. Toronto bound on the QEW, there's an issue past 50 Road. A stalled truck on the right shoulder, heavy tow, lights flashing, so that's what's slowing traffic from Christie Street. Thanks to the traffic spotter for the heads up. You'll also find it very busy on the westbound QEW from Burloak on to the Fort Erie bound QEW to approach 50 Road. Eastbound 403 is jammed from Highway 52 to approaching Highway 6 South. That's where the left lane is blocked with a collision. And on city streets in Ajax, the intersection of Harwood and Rossland is closed. It's because of a collision. A pole came down, so that could be closed for a while. And it looks like there's a collision on Steeles west of Jane, seeing heavy delays, especially eastbound on Steeles, backed up all the way from approaching Weston. And there's a collision in Caledon on Mayfield east of Goreway. 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And with the forecast, here's meteorologist Rob Haswell.
5: Thank you, Carrie. The sunshine will continue through the sunset today, obviously, and then the clear skies continue through the overnight, which is going to make for a bit of a cooler night, kind of like what we had last night. The air is very dry. It doesn't have a lot of humidity in it right now, so that allows the cooling to be very efficient. As of the last update at Toronto Pearson International, it is mainly sunny and 25. Wind has picked up a little bit out of the west-southwest now, gusting in the last hour around 30 kilometers per hour. Our overnight low dips to 12 degrees.
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1: 680's Phil Martino joins us with more on what they had to say. Phil.
6: The U.S. administration announced Monday its intention to impose the latest in a series of unilateral trade actions. When Prime Minister Mark Carney emerged from today's premier's meeting, he announced how Canada is responding by intensifying our negotiations with the United States in pursuit of a comprehensive agreement that addresses all tariff-related sectors.
7: In all circumstances, irrespective of the outcome of those negotiations, Canada will do whatever it takes to build our strength at home and to support Canadian families, workers, our farmers, our businesses.
6: According to the Prime Minister, while Canada has options, there is no reason to respond to the tariffs before they're imposed next month.
7: Everything's on the table if there's no agreement, depending on the outcome of the negotiations.
6: I'm Phil Martino.
1: 680 News Time, 5:05. Coordinated raids across the province last month turned up a record haul of illicit drugs for provincial police. 680's Momin Qureshi is here with the results of what police are calling Project Bay.
8: The OPP says this all began in January of last year when Windsor police were investigating drug trafficking. That spun into Project Bay, a multi-jurisdictional 18-month investigation resulting in the seizure of $139 million worth of drugs.
9: The results are staggering. Investigators seized nearly 1.7 metric tons of drugs along with 17 firearms. This represents one of the largest drug seizures by weight in Ontario. More importantly, these drugs will never reach our communities.
8: The drugs moved over the border using legit commercial trucks.
10: Investigators identified a network coordinating the movement and distribution of large quantities of drugs through otherwise legitimate supply chains.
8: Police say 21 people are facing a total of 102 charges. I'm Momin Qureshi.
2: campaign spending of one of the PC MPPs already named in the hotel expense scandal is now being called into question. 680's Richard Southern joins us from Queen's Park with these new allegations.

0: Himself in the spotlight again is embattled PC MPP Hardeep Gurwal. He's now facing an election finance complaint after the opposition accused him of failing to declare campaign advertising in a newspaper owned by his father, NDP leader Marit Stiles.
1: He ran ads during the election period and did not file any invoices for that.
0: In a statement to 680 News Radio, the PC party says the ads were inadvertently not paid for, but since have been.
1: I would say that it seems to me a little suspicious that it suddenly appeared only after we raised this issue.
0: Gurwal also under scrutiny for charging taxpayers more than $27,000 for hotel rooms. Meantime, Labor Minister David Piccini, we now know, billed his riding association $40,000 for things like meals at a Florida golf course and even a sushi rolling class. His office, though, defending the expenses, saying he regularly, quote, hosts events to thank volunteers and board members. Richard Southern, Queen's Park.
2: The province's police watchdog is now investigating a two-vehicle crash involving an OPP cruiser in North York. It happened late last night at the intersection of Jane and Shepherd. The Special Investigations Unit says the police vehicle was responding to an incident with its emergency lights activated when the crash happened. The driver of the passenger vehicle was injured and taken to hospital.
3: The province says it has hit a milestone in construction of the Yonge North subway extension. Crews have finished excavation of the tunnel launch shaft for the extension. The project will extend Line 1, the Yonge University subway line, nearly 8 kilometers from Finch Station north through Vaughan, Markham, and Richmond Hill. Two large tunnel boring machines can now start digging the extension's twin 6.3 kilometer tunnels. The project not expected to be finished, though, until the mid-2030s.
2: U.S. President Donald Trump has unveiled a major condition on the nuclear agreement he announced yesterday with Saudi Arabia.
4: A day after the deal was announced, the president says the kingdom must normalize relations with Israel by joining the Abraham Accords.
5: He has said if they don't join the Abraham Accords, the deal is off.
4: White House spokeswoman Caroline Levitt, the Saudis have made clear normalizing relations with Israel would first require establishing a clear path for Palestinian statehood. That's something Israeli Prime Minister Benjamin Netanyahu has rejected. Sagar Meghani at the White House.
3: Meantime, fuel costs are on the rise in Canada as the U.S. war with Iran drives the cost of crude oil to its highest level in more than a month. The national average now sitting above $1.80 a liter. Patrick Dehan is the head of petroleum analysis at GasBuddy.com. He says that could rise by another 5 to 10 cents over the next week or two.
6: You know, with this happening in mid to late July, you know, I don't think that we're going to see a significant drop in demand until after the summer driving season is over, until after Labor Day. Then we likely will start to see a potentially sizable drop in gasoline demand as Canadians get back to the grind.
3: Dehan says the price of diesel could reach a new record in the coming weeks. Coming up in 30 seconds, we will check on that price of gas.
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3: Now time for the gas price update. Enpro predicting the price of gas won't change at midnight, holding steady at $1.80.9 a liter at most GTA stations. Coming up in 60 seconds, new problems eastbound QEW approaching Dorval. We'll have details in traffic and weather together next.
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3: 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Time for Rogers Xfinity Internet traffic and weather together on the ones. Here's Kyle Hawking.
15: This report is brought to you by Foodland. Well, that didn't last long. We had a trouble-free northbound Don Valley for a few minutes now, but now we've got another collision north of Don Mills. It looks like the two left lanes are blocked. A collision here with emergency crews already on the scene. So northbound DVP is heavy from Dundas to north of Don Mills, and there is still a break in the volume before it slows again from Eglinton up to York Mills, and then the 404 is busy, 407 to 16th Avenue, and from Bloomington to north of it through construction. 401 is slow, just with volume. Eastbound delays from Dixie to Victoria Park Express to Kennedy Collectors and Brock Road to east of Thixon. Slow going westbound from Brock Street to Salem, from Kennedy, alternately Express and Collectors to Dixon, then from Dixie to the 410 Collectors and James Snow to west of Highway 25. And Carrie Prunskis, sounds like new issues on the QEW in Oakville.
16: Yeah, I happened upon this collision on the eastbound QEW approaching Dorval. Looks like it's blocking the left lane, and I believe that's MTO just arriving here as well. Now, Toronto bound on the QEW, it's a slow go from Christie Street to just beyond 50 Road. That's where there's a minor issue on the right shoulder, and now it's getting really jammed from Appleby to this collision approaching Dorval. Slows again from Aaron Mills to Dixie. Busy on the eastbound Gardner from the Humber Bridge to the Jarvis Ramp. Eastbound on the 403, the collision approaching Highway 6 South has been moved to the right shoulder. You're still dealing with a backup from approaching Highway 52. And on city streets in Ajax, the intersection of Harwood and Rossland remains closed. It's because of a collision. There's also a collision reported on Steeles west of Jane. That's causing delays. And Mayfield, partially blocked east of Goreway. At least that's the last we've heard from traffic spotters. There's a collision there on Mayfield east of Goreway, where westbound traffic is sharing an eastbound lane. See what locals have picked for you, like Compliment's spicy peach margarita ice pops, where spice meets fruity frozen sweetness. And with the forecast, here's Rob Haswell.
17: Thank you, Carrie. It's pretty dry for the next little while here as that high-pressure ridge hangs around the Great Lakes and then slowly shifts to the east. And as it does, things will pick up a little bit as we head into the weekend. But for now, we're nice and sunny and dry, and we'll stay clear tonight. A little cool. The average low is around 17. I expect to dip to around 12 in the GTA overnight tonight. Just bear that in mind if you have some evening activities. Back to sunshine on Friday with a high of 28. Slightly more humid with a humidex up around 32. Now, at the moment as we check in with the Island Airport, we have mostly sunny conditions and 20 degrees. Same thing at Sunnybrook right now. Mostly sunny and 25 at Pearson. Our overnight low 12.
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3: We've got a mostly sunny sky in downtown Toronto. It's 25 degrees. Good afternoon. I'm Scott Burnett.
2: I'm Alex Bloomfield. Here are the top stories this hour.
3: It's hard to even imagine what 1.7 tons of drugs even looks like. That was the haul unveiled by provincial police today as part of Project Bay and the results of an 18-month international investigation. The drugs being shipped from the U.S. in commercial trucks. And the Prime Minister and Canada's premiers appear united after their closed-door session in Prince Edward Island, where Donald Trump's trade war was top of the agenda. Mark Carney saying Canada is in a stronger position than it was when Trump's trade war began. Carney calling Trump's tariff threat unwarranted. And coming up after sports, Brad Bradford promising to hire 1,000 more police officers if he's elected in October.
2: Time now for sports.
3: Alex Cicero.
2: Scott, the Tampa Bay Rays down to their final out as the Jays are that close to avoiding the four-game sweep at Rogers Center. Louis Varlin is on the mound looking for his 21st save with the Jays holding a 3-1 lead over the Tampa Bay Rays here in the top of the ninth inning. A great afternoon for Shane Bieber. 7 innings of one-run ball with no walks and 3 strikeouts, while Vladdy Jr., Alejandro Kirk, and George Springer have drove in runs. So if the Jays can hang on here, they'll move within 6 games of the Red Sox for the final wildcard spot, and will head to Boston for the first of 3 tomorrow. It's now a 1-2 count on Junior Caminero, so we'll let you know shortly if the Jays can finalize this victory. In the Northern Super League tonight, the Montreal Roses host AFC Toronto at 7 o'clock. Toronto coming off back-to-back wins, but if they get the win this evening, make that back-to-back losses. If they get the win this evening, they'll move to 3rd in the standings. NHL free agency Patrick Kane has made his decision. He's going back to the Blackhawks on a 2-year deal worth $8 million per season. While in Columbus, the Blue Jackets and goaltender Jet Greaves avoid salary arbitration. It's a 3-year deal worth $15 million. Just in from Rogers Center, it has gone final. A strikeout for Louis Varlin, his 21st save. The Blue Jays get a rare victory and beat the Tampa Bay Rays 3-1, avoiding that 4-game sweep. And Week 8 in the CFL kicks off tonight in Regina. The 4-1 Rough Riders take on the 5-1 Elks at 9 o'clock. Sports at 15 and 45 past every hour or anytime at sportsnet.ca.
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3: Toronto mayoral candidate Brad Bradford promising to hire 1,000 new police officers if he's elected in the fall. The Beaches East York councillor says many in the city do not feel safe despite stats showing that crime is down. Mayor Olivia Chow asked about the pledge during an announcement in Scarborough today and implied it wasn't realistic.
25: Because right now, police training can only, the building itself can only train 90 officers each time, and already it's 4 training programs each year. It's the maximum number of officers you can possibly train and graduate, which is 360. That is our plan.
3: Chow says the city's current 5-year officer hiring plan was developed in concert with the Police Services Board, Chief MQ, and the police union. Youth-led protests in India continue to grow despite a violent government crackdown.
26: Despite being tear-gassed, roadblocks, and overnight clashes with police, thousands of participants in the cockroach protests in India are finding ways to persevere. People from all over India have been ordering food through delivery apps for protesters. India's cockroach party began after the Chief Justice of India's Supreme Court referred to young unemployed people as cockroaches. Then came the exam question leak scandal, leading protesters to call for the resignation of India's education minister. India's prime minister has now called for fast-tracking the exam leak cases. Members of the cockroach protests say that does not go far enough and are calling for accountability and reform. I'm Lisa Dwyer.
3: Coming up in 60 seconds, traffic in your long-range forecast.
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3: Now, Rogers, Xfinity, Internet traffic and weather together on the ones at the Traffic Center. 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
15: This report brought to you by Shoppers Drug Mart. Looks like there might be two issues now on the northbound DVP. At Bloor, right at the Bloor Viaduct, it looked like the right lane was blocked. Toronto Transportation spun the camera around. I caught sight of it briefly, and then they turned it away. So it looked like there was something there. If you're listening, Toronto Transportation, I'll give them a call again after this just to confirm. But there is a bit of a break in the volume. It's slow from the Gardner up towards Bloor, and then again from just north of Bloor to north of Don Mills. This is where the bigger issue is. The two left lanes here are blocked north of Don Mills with a collision and emergency crews on the scene. So really heavy leaving downtown. Once you're north of Don Mills, there is a break in the volume, a little bit slow from Lawrence up to York Mills, and then the 404 will be busy 407 to 16th, and from Stover Road into the construction zone north of Bloomington. 401 is trouble-free. It's busy eastbound from Dixie to Kennedy Express and Collectors, then Brock Road to east of Thixon. Slow on the west 401 from about Brock Street to Salem, Kennedy, alternately Express and Collectors to Dixon, Dixie to the 410 Collectors and through Mavis Collectors, then James Snow to beyond Highway 25. And Carrie, how about that QEW in Oakville?
16: Yeah, it's not so good right now. Eastbound on the QEW, approaching Dorval, the left lane is blocked because of a collision, so traffic is backed up into Burlington from Appleby. And you have heavy delays coming down the southbound 404 DVP from Steeles to Don Mills. That northbound problem adding to those delays. Westbound on the Gardner, it's busy approaching Jarvis to Strawn. Slows again from Park Lawn to the 427 ramp. And then busy up the northbound 427 from Dundas, alternately Express and Collectors, all the way up to Rexdale. Westbound QEW is slow from the 427 to Dixie, Ford Drive to west of Dorval, and from Burloak to approaching 50 Road. It's extra busy because of a problem. Toronto-bound QEW past 50 Road. It's on the right shoulder, stalled truck. And if you're traveling city streets in Ajax, the intersection of Harwood and Rossland is closed, and that is due to a collision. Tomorrow at Shoppers Drug Mart, open your app, shop, scan, and get 20 times the points, or 25 times the points with a PC Financial card. 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And with the extended forecast, here's Rob Haswell.
17: Thanks, Carrie. We'll stay clear and dry tonight. A little bit cool for this time of year as we drop to around 12 overnight. Sunshine makes a comeback for Friday, warming us up to around 28 degrees. Slightly more humid with a humidex of around 32 and a very high UV index. So make sure you protect your skin. Now, we'll get a mix of sun and cloud to kick off the weekend Saturday. There is a chance of showers, but it's actually your best day to find a spot to get out and enjoy a day. 28 degrees, beautiful summer day. And then it gets a little more active Sunday. Also not a washout, but you'll have to be a little more mindful of when you pick your spots. Keep tuning back into 680 News Radio and get the scoop on that. Sunday's high near 26. Monday looks to be a bit wet. Showers likely with a slight chance of thunderstorms, high of 24. Right now it is 25 at Toronto Pearson International with a bit of a breezy west-southwest wind for the moment. Our overnight low, 12 degrees.
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0: 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U.S. President Donald Trump announcing yet another new round of tariffs targeting dozens of countries, including Canada. The Trump administration saying the 10% tariffs are in response to forced labor in supply chains. Mexico and the U.K. also among the listed countries. Stay with 680 News Radio for more on this developing story.
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0: Time for the Dynamic Market Minute with John Leathery.
3: The Bank of Canada has been ordered for the second time this month to stop using the services of contract workers while its security officers are on strike. In a decision issued on Wednesday, the Canada Industrial Relations Board saying Bank of Canada contravened the Canada Labor Code by using contractors from Pinkerton Consulting and Investigations during the strike. Earlier this month, the board released a similar decision saying the central bank had contravened the code by using contractors from Garda Security Corporation. Canadian retail sales rose 1% to $73.7 billion in the month of May. Higher gas prices helping to boost sales at gas stations and fuel vendors, according to Stats Canada. Agency also said its early estimates suggesting retail sales continue to climb in June with a gain of almost 0.5%, though it cautioned the figure will be revised. After the bell, Intel's earnings reports land as the chipmaker tries to find its place in the AI boom. Revenue jumping 25%, the most robust growth for any period since the third quarter of 2011. The war in the Gulf having a direct effect on the markets for a Thursday. Red numbers across the board in North America. TSX was actually the best performer, down 292 points. The Dow was off 506. The NASDAQ with the worst numbers of them all, down 553. Canadian dollar at the close at 71 cents U.S. At the Business Center, I'm John Leatherby.
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0: Right now in downtown Toronto, we've got mostly sunny skies, 25 degrees. 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
10: Picture a mid-sized SUV. Maybe you're driving one right now. Well, its weight is equal to the weight of the drugs seized in raids carried out by police across the province last month, a culmination of a sweeping investigation.
0: 680's Moment Crash has more on the 18-month cross-border probe.
11: The OPP are calling the results of Project Bay staggering, seizing 1.7 metric tons of drugs.
12: The estimated street value of the drugs seized exceeds $139 million.
11: Police also recovering 17 illegal firearms, including a massive anti-tank gun, which was on full display during the news conference.
12: This is a military ordnance. It has no legitimate civilian application, and the fact that it's in the hands of organized drug traffickers is a concerning public safety issue.
11: The perpetrators are alleged to have pulled this off by putting the drugs and guns on legitimate commercial trucks,
12: coordinating shipments and arranging drivers to knowingly transport concealed drugs within commercial loads.
11: Police say this is one of the biggest drug busts in Ontario history. I'm Omen Qureshi.
0: 680 News Time, 531.
10: Time for Rogers, Xfinity Internet, traffic and weather together on the ones. Here's Kyle Hawking.
13: This report is brought to you by Don Valley North Toyota. Might be two problems on the northbound DVP. At Bloor, right by the Bloor Viaduct, it looked like the right lane was blocked. Unsure if it's a collision or stalled vehicle, but vehicles were going around something just in the blind spot between a couple of cameras. So if you're going through, let us know what you see at Star 680. Toronto Transportation is also sending a crew to investigate. Now, there are definitely problems north of Don Mills. Two left lanes here are still blocked due to a multi-vehicle crash, and it is heavy from the Gardner to north of Don Mills. Just a slight break now past that first issue by Bloor. Also delays from Lawrence to York Mills, and the 404 is slow, 407 to 16th Avenue, then Stillville up into the construction zone north of Bloomington. 401 is trouble-free. It's busy in both directions. Westbound delays from Brock Street to Salem. 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Dixie to west of Mavis Collectors. Then James Snow to west of Highway 25. But wait, there's more. Carrie, what's happening on the 403?
14: We have a new problem eastbound on the 403 east of Erin Mills. The HOV and left lane now blocked because of a collision. Emergency crews are here as well. Now you have a lot of delays on the eastbound 403. It's a slow go from Highway 52 to the Lincoln Alexander Parkway. MTO is reporting a collision approaching Highway 6 South on the right shoulder. And then it's busy from the QEW in Oakville to just past Dundas and now jammed from Winston Churchill to this collision east of Erin Mills. Toronto bound on the QEW, still a problem past 50 Road on the right shoulder. Stalled truck causing a delay, but that collision approaching Dorval has cleared. It's still heavily backed up from Appleby, and you have a slow drive again on the eastbound QEW, Erin Mills to Dixie. Eastbound Gardner is backed up from Islington and the Express to the Jarvis Ramp. And on city streets in Ajax, the intersection of Harwood and Rossland is still closed in all directions, and this is due to a collision. Canadians love Toyota, and Don Valley North Toyota is one of the best places to get one. 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And with the forecast, here's Rob Haswell.
15: Thanks, Carrie. We stay clear through the evening and overnight tonight. That'll allow things to cool down pretty significantly. It'll be another cooler than average night. Refreshing, though, if you want to air out the house a little bit. But if you are heading out this evening, just bear in mind, it'll be cooler than your typical July evening. Typically, this time of year, we dip to around 17. I think we'll get to around 12 degrees in the overnight. Right now, as we take a look at the latest from Toronto Pearson International, it is 25 under sunny skies. We've got a west-southwest wind. It's a little breezy at times. Last wind gust was 33 kilometers per hour. Once again tonight, our overnight low, 12 degrees.
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10: We have breaking news from Washington, D.C., where the Trump administration has announced a fresh set of global tariffs meant to replace the current 10% tariff that was struck down by the U.S. Supreme Court earlier this year. Those set of tariffs were set to expire tomorrow.
0: Canada, Mexico, and the UK among the list of dozens of countries getting hit with the tariffs for what the Trump administration says is forced labor in supply chains. Canadian exports that are compliant with the Canada-US-Mexico agreement will continue to be exempt. 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
10: That announcement comes about 2 hours after the Prime Minister and Canada's 13 premiers addressed the new tariff threats coming out of the White House. 680's Phil Martino reports.
16: Donald Trump signed orders this week to impose 50% tariffs on a number of Canadian goods. Mark Carney emerged from the premier's meeting and announced in response Canada will be intensifying its negotiations with the U.S. in pursuit of a comprehensive agreement that addresses all tariff-related sectors. The Prime Minister also said, "We all recognize that the most important thing we can do is continue to build this economy strong."
17: And that is what we can control. And the second is to be united with respect to our trade, our strategy, our negotiating strategy, and our objectives. And part of that unity is recognizing that there isn't a series of little trade issues. They're broad trade issues. All of them have to be part of a comprehensive agreement.
16: According to Carney, he and the premiers are united in the face of the latest tariff threat from Trump. I'm Phil Martino.
0: 680 News Time, 5:35. Well, hey, look at that. The Blue Jays won today. 680's Alex Cicero runs down a low-scoring matinee at Rogers Center.
18: Shane Bieber is among the pieces the Blue Jays could sell before the August 3rd trade deadline, and Bieber's trade value is increasing.
19: 3-2 pitch. Swing and a miss. He got him, struck him out on a breaking ball. Third K for Bieber.
18: Bieber has now thrown back-to-back really good starts, giving up a run over seven innings this afternoon as the Jays avoid the four-game sweep with a 3-1 win over the Tampa Bay Rays. The Blue Jays have been a mess defensively this year, but not today with Kaz Okamoto and Miles Straw coming up with a few gems. While George Springer's RBI single back in the third turned out to be the winning hit as Louis Varland recorded his 21st save. So the Jays are now six games back of the Red Sox for the final wildcard spot, and Toronto is off to Boston for a weekend series that begins tomorrow. From the Sports Center, I'm Alex Cicero.
10: The opposition is keeping the heat on a Brampton MPP caught up in the hotel expense scandal, this time over his campaign spending. 680's Richard Southern has more from Queen's Park.
20: It is PC MPP Hardeep Gurwal who's now facing an election finance complaint from the opposition, who accuse him of failing to declare campaign advertising he purchased in a newspaper owned by his father. It would run counter to election finance laws. In a statement to 680 News Radio, the PC party said the ads were, quote, inadvertently not paid for, but since have been. Opposition leader Marit Stiles.
21: As soon as we raise this issue, suddenly it magically appears. I find that a bit rich.
20: Gurwal also under scrutiny for charging taxpayers $27,000 for hotel rooms. Meantime, Labor Minister David Piccini, it's been revealed, billed his riding association $40,000 for meals at a Florida golf course and sushi rolling classes.
21: Really? If I were a donor to Mr. Piccini, I'd be wondering, is that what I was expecting this to pay for?
20: Piccini's office defended the expenses, saying the minister, quote, regularly hosts events to thank volunteers. Richard Southern, Queen's Park.
0: A potential new front may have opened in the U.S.-Iran war with two Saudi oil tankers coming under attack in the Red Sea. Yemen's Iran-backed Houthi rebels previously threatened to shut down the key trade route as the world economy continues to be affected by the closure of the strait. Meantime, Iran and the U.S. have stepped up their exchange of attacks as they vie for control of the Strait of Hormuz. Iran's foreign minister saying Tehran would adopt an eye-for-an-eye policy on U.S. strikes against its infrastructure. U.S. Secretary of State Marco Rubio responding, saying that President Donald Trump's policy is, quote, a head for an eye.
10: 680 News Time, 5:38. A West End bar has lost its liquor license after a tribunal found management was knowingly buying stolen booze. 680's Alain Kevion joins us with the details.
22: The tribunal alleges that the owner and manager of Southside Johnny's in Etobicoke were buying booze that was stolen from LCBO locations by people who were living in a nearby homeless encampment. It's alleged that this went on for several months early last year. The Alcohol Gaming Commission of Ontario issued a formal notice that it planned to revoke the bar's liquor license last December. That was appealed by the owner, which they went on to lose. In the ruling, the tribunal says investigators witnessed thieves steal from the LCBO and then head straight to the bar's back door and hand them off to someone else. The bar's Facebook page says it's temporarily closed for renovations, promising an exciting new chapter without mention of the ruling. I'm Alain Kevion.
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10: 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Enpro predicts the price will not change at midnight, staying at $1.80.9 a liter at most GTA stations. We'll check traffic in 60 seconds, including a new problem eastbound 401 approaching Keele in the collectors.
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0: 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Here's Kyle Hawking.
13: This report is brought to you by the Canadian Warplane Heritage Museum. It looks like northbound DBP issues at Bloor have cleared, but before you celebrate, the bigger problem is north of Don Mills. Two left lanes are still blocked for a crash, so you're basically in gridlock from approaching Dundas to north of Don Mills, just crawling along out of downtown. Once you get past that Don Mills collision, it opens up towards the 401. The 404 northbound is slow approaching the 407 to 16th and Stover Road up to Bloomington. And we've got eastbound 401 issues coming in approaching Keele and the Collectors. Looks like a commercial truck here is stalled in the center lane. It's the third lane from the left, also the third lane from the right. Volume from Dixie to Victoria Park Express to Kennedy Collectors. That stalled truck is right in the middle of it. There's no break in the volume at all. Delays as well from Liverpool Express and Collectors to east of Thixon. Busy on the west 401 across Toronto from Kennedy, alternately Express and Collectors to Dixon. And Carrie Prunskis has an update on the 403 in Mississauga.
14: Yes, Kyle, eastbound on the 403 east of Erin Mills. That's where the HOV and left lane are blocked because of a collision. Emergency crews here as well. So it's absolutely jammed on the eastbound 403 from approaching Winston Churchill to east of Erin Mills. Heavy traffic on the southbound 400 from south of Finch to the 401 ramps, and quite busy on the southbound 404 DVP. Delays from Steeles all the way down to Don Mills. Westbound Gardner is jammed up from approaching Jarvis to Strawn, then busy through Park Lawn. And it's a slow go westbound QEW from the 427 to Dixie, then Ford Drive to Trafalgar, and from Appleby to approaching 50 Road. It's because of an issue Toronto bound. QEW just past 50 Road, stalled truck on the right shoulder. That has traffic backed up into Grimsby. And on city streets, there's a collision on Steeles west of Jane. That's causing heavy delays both east and westbound on Steeles. And in Ajax, the intersection of Harwood and Rossland remains closed, and that is due to a collision. A pole came down. Travel back in time for the most unique day trip at the Canadian Warplane Heritage Museum. With over 40 historic aircraft, there's something for the whole family. Visit warplane.com. And with the forecast, here's Rob Haswell.
15: Thanks, Gary. High pressure keeps things pretty calm for the next little while. That's just sitting right over the lower lakes. So that's also been keeping our wind fairly light for the most part, with the occasional gust at times. We'll stay calm and clear overnight, and that'll dip temperatures down to around 12 degrees in the overnight. That is noticeably below the average for this time of year. So just bear that in mind if you're making outdoor plans for this evening or overnight tonight. We do warm up nicely on Friday, though. We climb right back up to around 28. Lots of sunshine in the forecast and a little bit more humidity as well. So that gets us a humidex of around 32. It does get a little more active this weekend with a few showers. I'll have the extended outlook for you in less than 10 minutes. Right now it's 25. Our overnight low is 12.
10: Prime Minister Carney says he could have done a better job explaining the details of the Gordie Howe International Bridge Agreement. The deal will see the bridge open to traffic between Ontario and Michigan next week. Speaking to reporters, Carney says there's no splitting of tolls under that agreement until all of Canada's debt is repaid.
3: In parallel with this, there is an agreement in principle, which was published earlier this week, between Canada and the United States. And under that agreement, there is a sharing of net revenues after operating expenses, various other expenses, not including debt repayment.
10: That's for the first 15 years paid into a regional development fund run by the United States. The opposition leader, Pierre Poilievre, says Mark Carney was not clear with his words when he initially spoke about this deal last week. 680 News Time, 544.
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10: Sunny, 23 degrees in downtown Toronto. Good afternoon. I'm Alex Bloomfield. Here are the top stories this hour. Well, Canada is among dozens of countries listed under a new global 10% tariff announced by the White House this afternoon. It's intended to replace one that was struck down by the Supreme Court. This one is leveraged against accusations of forced labor in supply chains of the countries on the list. Prime Minister Carney says Canada remains focused on intensified negotiations toward an overall trade deal with the U.S. rather than patchwork responses. It doesn't need to respond, Carney says, to new threats in advance of them taking effect. That followed a meeting with the premiers today in Prince Edward Island. And police seized 1.7 metric tons of illicit drugs in 18 raids across the province last month, the culmination of a cross-border investigation that led to 19 arrests. Time for sports and a W. Alex Ixero.
18: Yeah, Alex, only took 2 hours and 9 minutes as the Jays got the job done this afternoon. Beat the Rays 3-1 at Rogers Center, avoiding the four-game sweep. Jays got RBIs from Springer, Guerrero, and Kirk, while Shane Bieber was excellent again today. Seven innings of one-run ball with no walks and three strikeouts. Jays move within 6 games of Boston for the final wildcard spot, and the Jays open a weekend series tomorrow against those Bo Sox at Fenway Park. NHL news, he's heading back to Chicago. Patrick Kane signing a 2-year deal with the Blackhawks today worth $16 million, while the Jackets and goaltender Jet Greaves avoid arbitration, a 3-year deal worth $5 million per season. And AFC Toronto can climb to third in the Northern Super League tonight with a win against the Roses in Montreal. Kickoff coming up at 7. Sports at 15 and 45 past every hour or anytime at sportsnet.ca.
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20: Good evening. It feels like summer just started, but hate to say it, we did get a big CNE-related announcement today. I know, I'm sorry. Don't shoot the messenger, but the CNE announced its full concert lineup. They're actually bringing in some fairly big-name acts. Rocking out at the CNE this year will be Glass Tiger.
28: So much for me to do.
20: Yeah, not too bad. Also performing will be Matthew Good and his band, and Biff Naked and Brand Van 3000.
28: What the hell am I doing drinking in LA?
20: Yeah, not too shabby there either. In addition, Dallas Smith will perform, and Finger 11. And what's more, CNA organizers say on August 28th, A surprise major international headliner will perform. They're not saying who. Previously announced to perform Shaggy and Tom Cochran. What say you, boys? Would you show up for any of these names?
0: Oh, of course. I mean, I'm a music guy. I go to a lot of concerts, and I think this is a pretty good lineup for what it is. I mean, you get a lot of good rock bands here, which is sort of my bread and butter. I will say, a couple of years ago, probably my favorite ever concert that I went to at the CNE, Dionne Warwick. Mm. She's legendary, and I'm not usually that kind of. That's not my usual style, but they get some pretty good acts there.
1: Scott, are you the surprise co-headliner on August 31st?
20: last we heard, Scott Burnett was in a Queen cover band. Last we heard, is that still the case, Scott?
0: I am in a Queen cover band. Yes, mm-hmm. We just played the Junction Underground last week. We played the Horseshoe Tavern. We played a couple really nice gigs. Yeah,
20: there you go. It wasn't an open for you to plug the band necessarily, Scott. But I think you guys should. You know, maybe you could play the grand cello.
0: That'd be a fun time.
1: Wait, you asked me to do something. You asked me to do my announcing thing a few days ago. You should make Scott sing on the radio.
0: Oh, no.
20: He launched into his concert dates and whatnot. You know, he can talk to the sales department about that sort of stuff. They'll take care of him. Hey, guys, meantime. We love you. Meantime, some interesting news before we go out of Japan. The country is home to Pokemon and is beginning to think, guys, about regulating the booming Pokemon trading card market. Values for the cards are soaring into the millions, fueling counterfeiting and money laundering. You know, the cards were once a pastime confined to schoolyard kids, but it's now a lucrative global market. And for Japan's government, the increasing financialization of the cards is becoming problematic, so much so that its financial regulator says it may step in and regulate Pokemon cards. How crazy is that?
1: I mean, this has been going on in Ontario public schools for, what, 4 decades now at
0: something
1: this point?
0: Like that. Yeah.
1: I mean, our news director, Patrick Luciani, might have something to say if we went into that. I heard he's involved potentially in some of the organized dealing on the schoolyards that still go on in the GTA right now. That's what I've heard anyway. But
20: He's shorting Pokemon cards last time I heard.
1: Mm-hmm. Yeah. So this is nothing new. This is just a natural advancement. Richie?
20: One of the better performing assets, they say, believe it or not. Forget oil and stocks, it's Pokemon.
1: Yeah.
20: Crazy world.
1: Have a good one.
20: See ya.
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16: Time for Rogers, Xfinity Internet, traffic and weather together. 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
13: This report brought to you by Richmond Hill Toyota. Northbound DVP still really heavy out of downtown from the Gardner to north of Don Mills. Two left lanes are blocked north of Don Mills with a collision, so you're squeezed into a single right lane. The 401 just with one minor issue. It's eastbound approaching Keele and the collectors. Center lane blocked due to a stalled truck. The third lane from the left, but it's slow going from Dixie through to Kennedy Express and collectors. And Kerry, it looks nasty on the 403 in both directions in Mississauga.
14: Yeah, it's because of this issue on the eastbound 403 east of Erin Mills. The HOV and left lane blocked with a collision, so traffic is at a crawl from approaching Winston Churchill, and a very slow drive on the westbound 403 from the 401 and the collectors to approaching Erin Mills. Traffic spotter called about a problem southbound 404 approaching Major McKenzie. A center lane blocked with a collision. We called MTO, didn't find it on the cameras, must have cleared quickly, but certainly a busy drive on the southbound 404 DVP from Steeles down to Don Mills. And finally, that issue Toronto-bound QEW past 50 Road has cleared. It's time to Toyota. 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Conditions apply. With the extended forecast, here's Rob Haswell.
2: Thank you, Carrie. The short term looks pretty dry, but then we get a lot more active heading into the weekend. So for tonight, clear skies, a little cooler than average with a low of 12. Lots of sunshine Friday also means very high UV, so protect your skin. We get a very comfy high of 28 to wrap up the work week and a humidex of 32. Then a mix of sun and cloud on Saturday with a chance of showers. There will be some nice dry stretches, so you can plan around those and get outside and enjoy the first half of the weekend with a high of 28. A little more numerous with showers and a slightly better chance of thunderstorms on Sunday, but still workable if you pick the right spots. And again, stay tuned for updates. High near 26 to wrap up the weekend. Showers more likely on Monday, rather, with a slight chance of thunderstorms and a high of 24. Right now it's 25 at Toronto Pearson International. Our overnight low is 12.
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4: Police in York Region looking for witnesses after a home was shot at in Whitchurch, Stouffville. It happened around 1 this morning near 10th Line and Main Street. Police say someone in a gray vehicle fired shots at the home before taking off. A second floor window was damaged. There were people inside at the time, but no one was injured. In 60 seconds, where the markets finished.
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1: Microsoft to test an advertising-supported system for allowing people to stream games that they own. Amazon bringing its Luna Cloud streaming offer to the Prime Video service bundled with Prime subscriptions. Game streaming isn't widely adopted because of the risk of network latency. Stock of Microsoft on the day lower by 2.2%. Brookfield saying it's entered into an agreement to acquire independent power producer Aypa Power. The company says it's acquiring it for about $7 billion U.S. from funds managed by Blackstone Energy Transition Partners. Brookfield says Aypa Power is the largest standalone battery storage developer in North America with a diversified portfolio across Canada and the U.S. Under the terms of the deal, Brookfield to acquire Aypa Power's project portfolio, its development platform, and its team of about 200 people. Canadian retail sales rose 1% to $73.7 billion in the month of May. Higher gas prices helping to boost sales at gas stations and fuel vendors, according to Stats Canada. Oil higher on the day then had a direct effect as well on North American markets. The worst performer, the Nasdaq, it was off 553 points or more than 2.1%. The Dow was off by 506. The TSX, we'll call that the best performer, it had a two-day winning streak snapped. It was down 292. At the close, the Canadian dollar, 71 cents U.S. At the Business Center, I'm John Leatherby.
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8: Hey, it's Thursday, July 23rd. Good evening. I'm Scott Burnett.
0: I'm Alex Bloomfield. Here's what's making news right now.
8: U.S. President Trump announcing a new round of global tariffs against dozens of countries, including Canada, slated to go into effect at midnight.
9: Mark Carney says Canada is intensifying negotiations with the U.S. in pursuit of a comprehensive agreement that addresses all tariff-related sectors. More from the Premier's meeting in PEI straight ahead.
10: The OPP announced they've seized 1.7 tons of drugs valued at $139 million, making it one of the largest

0: It hit with the 10% tariffs at 12:01 tomorrow morning. Several other nations will see a 12.5% levy. The Canadian government previously told the Trump administration that new legislation combating forced labor and supply chains should shield Canada from new tariffs.
1: Meantime, the Prime Minister and Canada's 13 premiers emerged from a third day of meetings in Prince Edward Island today with a little to announce in terms of new measures against the Trump administration, but appeared unified when it comes to the latest U.S. tariff threat. 680's Phil Martino joins us to break down the post-meeting comments.
2: No surprise that trade was among the topics the Prime Minister and the provincial and territorial leaders discussed behind closed doors today. According to Mark Carney, he and the premiers are united in the face of the latest tariff threat from the U.S. president.
3: Clear about how Canada is responding. Yes, we are intensifying our negotiations with the United States in pursuit of a comprehensive agreement that addresses all tariff-related sectors.
2: Carney said in all circumstances, irrespective of the outcome of those negotiations, Canada will do whatever it takes to build our strength at home and to support families, workers, farmers, and businesses.
3: We're ready because we have been focusing on what we can control.
2: The three-day First Minister's meeting was hosted by PEI Premier Rob Lance. It closes today. I'm Phil Martino.
0: 680 News Time, 6:05. Provincial police unveiling a massive seizure of illicit drugs in what could end up being one of the largest busts in the country's history. 680's Momin Qureshi has more on the multi-jurisdictional year-and-a-half-long investigation.
4: It's being called one of the biggest drug busts in Ontario history.
5: We've seized nearly 1.7 tons, or well over 3,400 pounds, of illegal drugs worth $140 million, have recovered 17 illegal firearms, laid 102 criminal charges against 21 people.
4: The OPP say among the seized firearms is a military-grade anti-tank rifle.
6: The fact that it's in the hands of organized drug traffickers is a concerning public safety issue.
4: Police are alleging the perpetrators put the drugs on commercial trucks to try to get them across the border.
7: Every kilogram seized and every weapon removed from circulation represents harm prevented, lives protected, and fewer opportunities for criminal networks to profit.
4: Police say there are still two suspects outstanding. I'm Omen Qureshi.
1: 680 News Time, 6:07. The opposition at Queen's Park not letting the ongoing Ford government expense scandal go away anytime soon. 680's Richard Southern has the latest spending accusations leveled against a Brampton MPP.
8: Indeed, more to this expense scandal. PC MPP Hardeep Gurwal now facing an election finance complaint with the opposition accusing him of failing to declare campaign advertising in a newspaper owned by his father, NDP leader Marit Stiles.
9: Didn't claim any of it as an expense during the election period last year.
8: It would run counter to election laws. In a statement to 680 News Radio, the PC party says the ads were, quote, inadvertently not paid for, but since have been. Gurwal also in the spotlight for charging taxpayers $27,000 for Toronto hotels. Meantime, Labour Minister David Piccini, it's been revealed, charged his riding association $40,000 for things like sushi rolling classes and meals at a Florida golf course.
9: Really? If I were a donor to Mr. Piccini, I'd be wondering, is that what I was expecting this to pay for?
8: Piccini's office defending the expenses, saying the minister, quote, regularly hosts events to thank volunteers. Richard Southern, Queen's Park.
0: 680 News Time, 6:08. The CNE has unveiled its music lineup. 680's Alain Kevion runs down the headliners.
10: Plenty of Canadian and international talent set to perform. Here's who will be repping the red and white.
11: So why can't
10: Lights will take the stage on August 22nd. Finger 11 will go on September 2nd, and can't forget this legend. Tom Cochran will perform September 5th, and it's a stacked list on the international side. Lupe Fiasco will kick things off on opening day, August 21st, and 2 days later,
12: Mr. Bombastic.
10: That's right, Shaggy will take the stage. Full concert lineup can be found on the CNE's website. The festival goes from August 21st to September 7th. I'm Alain Kevion.
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1: Time for the News Radio Toronto gas price update. And predicting the price of gas won't change at midnight, holding at $1.80.9 a liter at most GTA stations. Coming up in 60 seconds, we have an update on problems eastbound 403 east of Erin Mills. Traffic and weather together next.
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1: Time for Rogers Xfinity Internet traffic and weather together on the ones at the Traffic Center. 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
5: This report is brought to you by CapitalDirect.ca. We've got problems on the DVP northbound. Actually, a couple of the problems that I'm looking at, Toes just arrived at. So northbound DVP north of Don Mills. Left lane is still blocked for crash cleanup. A tow just got here, so hopefully this is going to clear shortly. It is heavy from the Gardner to north of Don Mills, so let's work quick and get that out of the way. Next delay is up on the northbound 404. It's slow from the 407 to 16th Avenue and through Bloomington as well. And a heavy tow is now on scene of this stalled truck on the eastbound 401 approaching Keele and the Collectors. It's the center lane blocked, the third lane from the left or from the right. It's right in the middle. It is still slow, though, east of Dixie to Kennedy, alternately Express and Collectors, and into Durham Region, approaching Westney to east of Salem and Brock Street to east of Thixon. Westbound 401 with problems west of James Snow Parkway, and actually a tow is here as well for this. Looks to be a two-vehicle crash. Volume delays on the West 401 first from Brock Street to Salem, Victoria Park, Express and Collectors to Dixon, off and on from Dixie to past Mavis and the Collectors, and it's off and on delays in Milton, James Snow towards Guelph Line with that issue west of James Snow, adding to the volume. Carrie, what's going on in the 403?
6: Oh, a couple of problems, one in each direction. Westbound on the 403, approaching Waterdown Road, the right lane is blocked because of a stalled vehicle. First, you have delays in Mississauga from Eglinton to approaching Erin Mills, and then it's backed up onto the QEW from Appleby as you get onto the westbound 403. Delays to this problem just before Waterdown Road, and a huge backup eastbound on the 403 from just east of the 407 to east of Erin Mills. That's where the HOV and left lane are blocked because of a collision. On city streets in Ajax, the intersection of Harwood and Rossland is still closed. It's because of a collision. There was a pole that came down, so that could be closed for a while. And in Mississauga, near the 403 in Dundas, Ridgeway is closed north of Dundas between McMaster and Dovetail Mews, and that is due to a collision. Take a little, pay a little. 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And with the forecast, here's Rob Haswell.
7: Clear and a little cool overnight tonight with a low of 12. Sunshine back in the forecast on Friday. Another dry day with a high of around 28. Slightly more humid as well with a humidex of 32. Again tonight, clear and cool, low near 12.
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1: Air Canada says workers in its technical operations, maintenance, and operational support group have ratified their new contract. Here's 680's John Leatherby.
8: The airline says it now has collective agreements with all of its major unions following the expiration of the previous long-term deals. Six new collective agreements have been ratified at Air Canada so far this year. Air Canada's chief executive, Michael Russo, says the airline well-positioned to advance its strategic plans. The latest contract covers 11,000 employees represented by the International Association of Machinists and Aerospace Workers. The four-year collective agreement, retroactive to April 1st, will run through March 31st of 2030. I'm John Leatherby.
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4: We've got a mostly sunny sky. It's 24 degrees in downtown Toronto. Good evening. I'm Scott Burnett.
5: I'm Alex Bloomfield. Here are the top stories this hour.
4: The White House announcing sweeping 10% tariffs against dozens of countries, including Canada, that will go into effect at midnight tonight. This appears to replace a similar round of tariffs that expire tomorrow. Trump saying it's to address forced labor in supply chains. Meantime, Mark Carney calling Donald Trump's latest 50% tariffs against Canada unwarranted. The Prime Minister promoting unity following his attendance of today's First Minister's meeting in Prince Edward Island, and provincial police revealing the details of Project Bay, which saw the seizure of over 1.7 tons of illicit drugs, including nearly a million kilos of cocaine. The estimated street value around $139 million. And coming up after sports,
6: construction crews are now on scene at Shepherd and Meadowvale, reducing lanes. Up next, we'll tell you why this project is pretty important.
5: Time now for sports.
4: Alex Cicero.
7: Scott, the four-game losing streak has come to an end.
8: Off the glove of the shortstop, Williamson in the left. Pagnon goes on his way home. It's an RBI single for George Springer, and the Blue Jays lead 2-1.
7: Yeah, the Jays avoid the Tampa sweep at Rogers Center this afternoon with a 3-1 win as Guerrero, Kirk, and Springer cash in the runs. Louis Varland gets his 21st save, and Shane Bieber's trade value continues to spike, limiting the Rays to a run over seven innings with no walks. Jays head to Fenway Park for game one with the Bo Sox tomorrow, as the Jays are now six games back of Boston for the final wildcard spot. To soccer in the Northern Super League, AFC Toronto looks to snap a two-game slide when they take on the Roses in Montreal. That gets going at the top of the hour. Hockey news number 88 is back in the Windy City. The Blackhawks reuniting with Patrick Kane. It's a two-year deal worth $8 million per season. Kane winning three cups during his first go-around in Chicago. Well, goaltender Jet Greaves avoids arbitration in Columbus. The Cambridge native signs off on a three-year deal. That is worth $15 million U.S. In the Canadian Baseball League, the Maple Leafs are in Kitchener this evening after last night's 17-4 loss to Guelph. That begins at 7:05. And in the CEBL, the Brampton Honey Badgers on the road to play the Saskatoon Mamba at 9. Both teams are 9-10 on the season. Sports at 15 and 45 past every hour or anytime at sportsnet.ca.
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4: Construction work is now underway at the intersection of Shepherd and Meadowvale, and our Kyle Hawking tells us the work is being done for a pretty good reason.
6: It's definitely work that could be considered necessary at Shepherd and Meadowvale. Enbridge crews are on scene to replace a section of leaky gas pipes, so best to get that done. The city says the steel gas main that's leaking is located right under the middle of the intersection, and so lane restrictions are in place in all directions. You're down to a single lane each way as you go through, and crews will be on scene working between 8 a.m. and 6 p.m. daily, but it sounds like lane restrictions will remain straight through even when they're not there. Enbridge says it shouldn't take too long to get this done. They're planning to be finished in about a month on August 19th. With a 9-year drive, I'm Kyle Hawking.
4: Toronto mayoral candidate Brad Bradford pledging to hire 1,000 new police officers if elected in October. The Beaches East York councillor saying the number of officers in Toronto has not changed despite the city's population increasing by 21% since 2010. Mayor Olivia Chow was asked about the promise during an announcement movement of her own in Scarborough this afternoon. She says the city already has a plan to hire more officers.
12: And this was developed with both the police service board, the chief, and the police association. And we worked through it carefully, budgeted for it. And I want to thank all of them for putting it together.
4: Chow's plan will see an estimated 720 officers hired. Coming up in 60 seconds, traffic and your long-range forecast.
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4: Time for Rogers Xfinity Internet traffic and weather together on the ones with Kyle Hawking.
6: This report is brought to you by Shoppers Drug Mart. The news you've been longing to hear on the northbound DBP. Problems north of Don Mills have cleared. It's heavy off and on from north of the Gardiner up to York Mills, though, as things stretch out now out of downtown. A volume as well on the 404 northbound from Highway 7 up to 16th Avenue and through Bloomington. You're going through construction there. Westbound 401 is slow Brock Street to Salem from Bayview, alternately Express and Collectors to Dixon, Dixie to the 410 Collectors, and there's a bit of volume going through James Snow Parkway. West of James Snow, the left lane is still blocked for a two-vehicle crash. One tow is on scene. I think we need one more, but just a minor delay going past James Snow. West of there, it looks in fairly good shape now. Eastbound 401, a stalled truck still east of Keele and the Collectors, actually approaching Keele and the Collectors. It's the third lane from the left blocked. It's also the third lane from the right. It's right in the middle. And it's also in the middle of very heavy traffic from east of Dixie to Victoria Park Express to Kennedy Collectors, slowing down as well from Westney to east of Salem and Brock Street to east of Thixon. Carrie, any change on the 403?
16: Not just yet, Kyle. Eastbound on the 403 east of Erin Mills, the HOV and left lane still blocked because of a collision. Emergency crews are still here as well. This problem's been here for about an hour. So eastbound 403, it is jammed from just east of the 407 to this collision east of Erin Mills. It's slowing traffic on the westbound side as well. And there's a problem on the westbound 403 approaching Waterdown Road. Right lane is blocked with a stalled vehicle, so traffic is backed up onto the QEW from Appleby. Eastbound QEW, it's slow from Bronte to Dorval, then very busy from Winston Churchill to Dixie. A slow go on the eastbound Gardiner from Islington and the Express to the Jarvis Ramp. And delays up to northbound 400 from Shepherd to Rutherford, again through Highway 9. On city streets in Ajax, the intersection of Harwood and Rossland is still closed, and that's due to a collision. 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And with the extended forecast, here's Rob Haswell.
17: Clear and cool with a low near 12 tonight, then sunny and 28 on Friday for a beautiful day to wrap up the work week. Showers in the forecast Saturday, but not an all-day washout. Just tune in for updates and pick your spots. You should be fine to get outside and enjoy the day. High near 28. 26 on Sunday with a few more showers, maybe a slight chance of thunderstorms to wrap up the weekend. Better chance of rain on Monday with a high near 24. Tonight, clear and cool, low near 12.
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4: The Blue Jays got pitching, defense, and some clutch hitting in ending their series with a win over Tampa Bay this afternoon. Our Alex Cicero breaks it down.
7: It's only Toronto's second win since the All-Star break.
8: And there's a single to right, but he's hit it hard on a line. Straw's on his way to the plate, and in there, standing up.
7: Vladimir Guerrero Jr. with that seventh-inning RBI single, helping the Jays beat the Rays 3-1 at Rogers Center as Toronto avoids the four-game sweep. Alejandro Kirk and George Springer also cashed in runs, while Shane Bieber was really good for a second straight start, throwing seven innings of one-run ball with no walks and three strikeouts, and Bieber's trade value increasing as the Jays will likely sell before that August 3rd deadline. Kaz Okamoto made a few nice plays defensively as the Jays are now six games back of Boston for the final wildcard spot. The Blue Jays hit the road to play those Red Sox starting tomorrow at Fenway Park. From the Sports Center, I'm Alex Cicero.
4: U.S. President Donald Trump announcing a new condition to the nuclear deal with Saudi Arabia.
16: President Trump now says that the nuclear deal his administration announced with Saudi Arabia is contingent on Saudi Arabia joining the Abraham Accords and normalizing relations with Israel. Israel said this would be a, quote, historic leap forward for peace in the Middle East. But the Saudis have long said joining the Abraham Accords is contingent on a path to a Palestinian state. And there is no response so far from the Saudis confirming the president's social media post. Less than 24 hours ago, the Energy Department announced Secretary Chris Wright and the Saudi Minister of Energy had signed this landmark nuclear agreement, and it was being transmitted to Congress for review. Karen Travers, ABC News, the White House.
4: Your dynamic market minute in 60 seconds.
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22: Morningstar DBRS says in a report that wildfires in northern Ontario do not appear to be translating into severe losses for this nation's insurance industry, but the situation warrants close monitoring. The report released on Wednesday says the largest fires remain concentrated in remote areas, which limits the direct effect on property and commercial insurance claims. However, DBRS says the ultimate effect on insurance providers depends less on the total area burned and more on whether the fires threaten major population centers or areas with large amounts of insured property. Honda says new versions of its Ridgeline pickup truck coming after the end of production of the current model later this year. Future of the midsize pickup truck has been in flux. The automaker said there's going to be a temporary production stoppage for the truck. Meantime, Honda's CR-V compact crossover led U.S. auto sales through the first half of 2026 for the first time ever. After the bell, Intel's earnings reports land as the chipmaker tries to find its place in the AI boom. Revenue jumping 25%, the most robust growth for any period since the third quarter of 2011. Stock is up 170% this year, though it's been in a slump as of late. The war in the Gulf having a direct effect on the markets for a Thursday. TSX was actually the best performer, down 292 points. The Dow was off 506. The NASDAQ with the worst numbers of them all, down 553. Canadian dollar at the close at 71 cents U.S. At the Business Center, I'm John Leatherby.
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2: It's Thursday, July 23rd. Good evening. I'm Alex Bloomfield.
4: I'm Scott Burnett. Here's what's making news right now.
2: The White House has unveiled a new round of tariffs to take effect at midnight on Canada and dozens of other countries.
9: Mark Carney says Canada is intensifying negotiations with the U.S. after the Trump administration announced its intention to impose the latest in what he calls a series of unilateral and unwarranted trade actions.
10: The OPP unveiled the details of a massive drug bust.
11: The results are staggering.
10: Seizing 1.7 metric tons of drugs worth $139 million.
12: Embattled PC MPP Hardeep Gurwal now facing an election finance complaint over allegations he failed to declare campaign advertising.
15: I want answers.
12: The latest in the expense scandal at Queen's Park.
7: Shane Bieber throws another gem as the Blue Jays avoid the Rays' sweep this afternoon, and AFC Toronto has a Thursday clash in Montreal. Sports at 45.
2: Yeah, let's just do traffic and weather together on the ones for Rogers Xfinity, and here is Asher Roth.
28: All right, Alex, everything's working today just fine. This report brought to you by Lexus of Barrie. So I'll make this a very business-like traffic report. If you're traveling on the eastbound 401, we've got an issue approaching Keele in the collectors, a problem in the center lane, the third lane from the left, stalled vehicle with a heavy tow on scene. You're going to find it slow on the eastbound 401 from east of Dixie to Victoria Park Express into Kennedy and the collectors. More delays from west to east of Salem, Brock Street to east of Thixon. And on the eastbound 409, it's a slow go from Martin Grove to the 401. Westbound 401, slow from Brock Street to Salem. And then from Bayview alternating express and collectors to Dixon, Dixie to the 410 collectors. And then there's a problem west of James Snow. The left lane's blocked because of a crash. It is slow from James Snow. New problem, northbound on the 427 near the 409. HOV lane there is blocked because of a crash. Already slow from approaching the 409 up to Rexdale Boulevard. Westbound 403, slow from here, Ontario, to approaching Erin Mills. And then in the Burlington area, as you approach Waterdown, there's a stalled vehicle blocking the right-hand lane. Eastbound 403, watch for a problem approaching 6 South. At last check, it was off to the right shoulder. And then east of Erin Mills, the HOV and left lanes are blocked because of a crash that's causing a delay from east of the 407. Southbound 427, slow through the 401, and then from Dundas Express to the QEW ramp. If you're traveling on the eastbound QE Gardner combo, expect delays Bronte to Dorval, Winston Churchill to Dixie, Islington Express to the Jarvis ramp, northbound DVP, slow from north of the Gardner to York Mills, slow on the northbound 404 from Highway 7 to 16th, northbound 400 still slow from Shepherd to Rutherford and through Highway 9. Southbound on the 404 DVP delays Finch to south of Lawrence, and then slow on the westbound Gardner from Jarvis to Strawn. Westbound QEW delays from the 427 to here, Ontario, from the Ford plant to Trafalgar, and from Appleby Line to the 403 ramp. Unleash luxury and elevate performance at Lexus of Barrie. 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And with the forecast, here's meteorologist Rob Haswell.
17: Clear this evening and overnight tonight. That'll allow us to cool down pretty efficiently with this dry air in place and the lower humidity. Air temperatures will dip well below average. Typically, we're in the upper teens this time of year for an overnight low. Tonight, I expect to dip to an overnight low of 12 degrees.
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2: Breaking news from the U.S., where the Trump administration has unveiled a new round of global tariffs targeting dozens of countries, including Canada.
4: As we hear from Jennifer King of the Associated Press, the new levies will replace a current set of tariffs that were set to expire at midnight.
29: President Trump is citing human rights abuses to impose new tariffs of 10 to 12.5% on products from 60 countries, citing their failure to enforce an import ban on goods produced with forced labor. The announcement came just as the 150-day clock runs out on temporary 10% 10% levies he imposed after the Supreme Court struck down his larger tariffs from February. Under Section 301 of the 1974 Trade Act, the president is permitted to impose such taxes. A statement from U.S. Trade Representative Jameson Greer says the action will begin to correct what is both a human rights abuse and distortive trade practice. Some products are exempted from the new levies, including oil, gas, fertilizer, and duty-free items protected under the U.S.-Mexico-Canada agreement. Jennifer King, Washington.
2: Canada's premiers and the prime minister took questions on tariffs after another closed-door meeting today, albeit before the most recent tariff announcement. 680's Phil Martino has more on what they had to say.
3: The U.S. administration announced Monday its intention to impose the latest in a series of unilateral trade actions. When Prime Minister Mark Carney emerged from today's premier's meeting, he announced how Canada is responding by intensifying our negotiations with the United States in pursuit of a comprehensive agreement that addresses all tariff-related sectors.
5: In all circumstances, irrespective of the outcome of those negotiations, Canada will do whatever it takes to build our strength at home and to support Canadian families, workers, our farmers, our businesses.
3: According to the Prime Minister, while Canada has options, there is no reason to respond to the tariffs before they're imposed next month.
5: Everything's on the table if there's no agreement, depending on the outcome of the negotiations.
3: I'm Phil Martino.
4: Coordinated raids across the province last month turned up a record haul of illicit drugs for provincial police. 680's Momin Qureshi is here with the results of what police are calling Project Bay.
10: The OPP says this all began in January of last year when Windsor police were investigating drug trafficking. That spun into Project Bay, a multi-jurisdictional 18-month investigation resulting in the seizure of $139 million worth of drugs.
11: The results are staggering. Investigators seized nearly 1.7 metric tons of drugs along with 17 firearms. This represents one of the largest drug seizures by weight in Ontario. More importantly, these drugs will never reach our communities.
10: The drugs moved over the border using legit commercial trucks.
6: Investigators identified a network coordinating the movement and distribution of large quantities of drugs through otherwise legitimate supply chains.
10: Police say 21 people are facing a total of 102 charges. I'm Omen Qureshi.
2: 680 News Time, 636. Campaign spending of one of the PC MPPs already named in the hotel expense scandal is now being called into question. 680's Richard Southern has more from Queen's Park with the new allegations.
12: Finding himself in the spotlight again is embattled PC MPP Hardeep Gurwal. He's now facing an election finance complaint after the opposition accused him of failing to declare campaign advertising in a newspaper owned by his father, NDP leader Marit Stiles.
8: He ran ads during the election period and did not file any invoices for that.
12: In a statement to 680 News Radio, the PC party says the ads were inadvertently not paid for, but since have been.
8: I would say that it seems to me a little suspicious that it suddenly appeared only after we raised this issue.
12: Gurwal also under scrutiny for charging taxpayers more than $27,000 for hotel rooms. Meantime, Labor Minister David Piccini, we now know, billed his riding association $40,000 for things like meals at a Florida golf course and even a sushi rolling class. His office, though, defending the expenses, saying he regularly, quote, hosts events to thank volunteers and board members. Richard Southern, Queen's Park.
4: The province says it has hit a milestone in construction of the Yonge North Subway extension. Crews have finished excavation of the tunnel launch shaft for the extension. The project will extend Line 1, the Yonge University subway line, nearly 8 kilometers from Finch Station to Vaughan, Markham, and Richmond Hill. Two large tunnel boring machines can now start digging the extension's twin 6.3-kilometer tunnels. The project not expected to be finished, though, until the mid-2030s.
2: Blue Jays fended off the Rays, a four-game sweep potential this afternoon at Rogers Center. The losing streak is gone. Here's 680's Alex Acero.
7: Shane Bieber tossed 7 innings of one-run ball with no walks, while the Jays got RBIs from Guerrero, Springer, and Kirk in a 3-1 win over the Rays this afternoon. It's the second straight outing where Bieber has looked really sharp, with his trade value increasing ahead of the August 3rd trade deadline, while Springer went 2-for-3 with a walk and spoke with Sportsnet's Arden Zwelling postgame.
13: It takes all of us to win a game, and you know, today was a grindy type of day, so for us to come out and win and get guys on and over and in is huge.
7: Louis Varland pitching a 1-2-3 ninth for his 21st save as the Jays avoid the four-game sweep, while Toronto moves within 6 games of the Boston Red Sox for the final wildcard spot in the American League. The Jays now hit the road for a 6-game road trip starting tomorrow in Boston. From the Sports Center, I'm Alex Acero.
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0: 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Time for Rogers Xfinity Internet, traffic and weather together on the ones. Here's Asher Roth.
4: All right, thank you very much, guys. And still a very busy drive on the major highways tonight. As you travel eastbound on the 401, you're going to find delays. First, from east of Dixie to Victoria Park Express into Kennedy and the Collectors. And in the midst of all that, there's a stalled vehicle approaching Keel and the Collectors. The third lane from the left is blocked. There's a heavy tow on the scene there because of that. And then after that, you're going to find it slow from west knee to east of Salem, Brock Street to east of Thixon. Still have an issue on the eastbound 409, or rather a volume on the eastbound 409. No issue there, but it is slow from Martin Grove to the 401. Westbound 401, slow from Brock Street to Salem. And then from Bayview alternating Express and Collectors to Dixon, Dixie to the 410 Collectors. And then there's a collision west of James Snow. Left lane is blocked. It is slow from James Snow. If you're on the northbound 400, expect delays from Shepherd to Rutherford. Southbound 400, slow from Shepherd to the 401. You'll find delays on the southbound 404 DVP from Finch to south of Lawrence. Westbound Gardner's heavy, Jarvis to Strawn. And then the westbound QEW, slow from the 427 to Huron, Ontario, the Ford plant to Trafalgar, and from Appleby Line to the 403 ramp. Westbound 403 approaching Waterdown. The right lane's blocked because of a stalled vehicle, slowing you down from the QEW. Eastbound on the 403, approaching 6 South, there's a crash on the right shoulder. And then east of Erin Mills, the HOV and left lanes are both blocked because of a collision. If you're traveling on the eastbound QE Gardner combo, it's slow from Bronte to Dorval, Winston Churchill to Dixie, Islington Express to the Jarvis ramp, and the northbound DVP is heavy from north of the Gardner up to York Mills. Off of the major routes, there is still an issue at last check on Steeles west of Jane. Not sure which lanes are affected, but it's causing delays in both directions. This report brought to you by the City of Toronto. 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A message from the City of Toronto. With the forecast, here is meteorologist Rob Haswell.
5: High pressure across the region will keep us clear and allow us to cool down overnight. Tonight, a refreshing low of around 12. That is 5 degrees below average, though, so make that adjustment to the wardrobe if you're headed out for the evening or overnight tonight. Sunny and 28 on Friday. Should be a beautiful day. Slightly more humid with a humidex of 32. Again, tonight, clear and cool. Low near 12.
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0: An independent task force has been assembled to advise the federal government on how it can be more accountable in key areas.
6: The areas include digital government and artificial intelligence, major projects, and Arctic sovereignty. The 9-member task force is planning to give Ottawa independent advice on how to simplify decision-making, coordinate internally, and modernize the public service. The group has a year-long mandate and includes a former national security advisor to Prime Minister Justin Trudeau, a former CEO of energy giant Trans Mountain Corporation, and former deputy ministers across several departments. Naira Ahmed, The Canadian Press.
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0: Sunny and 23 degrees in downtown Toronto. Good evening. I'm Alex Bloomfield.
1: I'm Scott Burnett. Here are the top stories right now.
0: The U.S. is replacing an expiring tariff previously struck down by the Supreme Court, but the new one, rooted in a different law. The result is the same, 10 to 12% tariffs on most countries' goods, including Canada, though products from Canada covered by the USMCA or CUSMA are exempt. The Prime Minister, meantime, continues to express confidence in intensified negotiations with the U.S. to reach some sort of larger trade agreement. After meeting with Canada's premiers today, Carney said we don't need to respond immediately to each new tariff threat. And OPP unveil a massive drug bust, a cross-border investigation that resulted in over 1,700 kilograms of illicit drugs being seized. There were 19 arrests, two more suspects still outstanding.
1: Time for sports.
0: Alex Sixero.
12: Alex, Shane Bieber, the story at Rogers Centre this afternoon as the Blue Jays avoid the Tampa sweep with a 3-1 win. A Bieber holding the Rays to a run over seven innings of work with his trade value increasing. Here's the skip, John Schneider.
13: Limiting hard contact against a really good offensive team, especially the top of the order, and played really good defense behind him. I think when a pitcher's working quick and throwing strikes, defense is engaged, and Biebs was locating really well, and he was really good again.
12: The Jays got the three runs on ribby singles from Alejandro Kirk, George Springer, and Vladdy Jr., while Louis Varland secured his 21st save. So the Jays and Bo Sox open a weekend series at Fenway tomorrow. Toronto now trailing Boston by 6 games for the final wildcard spot. In the Northern Super League, the Montreal Roses will host AFC Toronto at the top of the hour. Toronto coming off back-to-back losses, but a win this evening will move Toronto to third in the NSL. NHL news, Patrick Kane is heading back to the Chicago Blackhawks. It's a 2-year deal worth $16 million U.S. While in Columbus, the Jackets and goaltender Jet Greaves has settled their arbitration hearing. It's a 3-year deal worth $15 million. Week 8 in the CFL kicks off tonight in Regina. The 4-1 Rough Riders take on the 5-1 Elks at 9. And in the Canadian Baseball League this evening, the Maple Leafs try to get back in the win column there in Kitchener and take on the Panthers at the top of the hour. Sports at 15 and 45 past every hour or anytime at sportsnet.ca.
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0: 680 News Time, 648. Youth-led protests in India continue to grow despite a violent government crackdown.
17: Despite being tear-gassed, roadblocks, and overnight clashes with police, thousands of participants in the cockroach protests in India are finding ways to persevere. People from all over India have been ordering food through delivery apps for protesters. India's cockroach party began after the Chief Justice of India's Supreme Court referred to young unemployed people as cockroaches. Then came the exam question leak scandal, leading protesters to call for the resignation of India's education minister. India's prime minister has now called for fast-tracking the exam leak cases. Members of the cockroach protests say that does not go far enough and are calling for accountability and reform. I'm Lisa Dwyer.
0: Toronto mayoral candidate Brad Bradford has promised to hire 1,000 police officers if elected. The Beaches East York councillor says many in the city do not feel safe despite statistics showing the crime rate is dropping. Mayor Olivia Chow was asked about the pledge during an announcement in Scarborough today and implied it was not realistic.
18: Because right now, police training can only, the building itself can only train 90 officer each time. And already it's 4 training programs each year. It's the maximum number of officer you can possibly train and graduate, which is 360. And that is our plan.
0: Chow says the city's current 5-year officer hiring plan was developed in concert with the Police Services Board, Chief DemQ, and the police union. In 60 seconds, a look at the roads and the extended forecast.
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0: Time for Rogers, Xfinity Internet, traffic and weather together on the ones. Here's Asher Roth.
4: And this report's brought to you by Frank Leo. An update on the eastbound 401 approaching Keele in the Collectors. It is now the right lane blocked because of a stalled vehicle. It was the center lane, so an easier drive through there, but still slow from east of Dixie all the way to the 400 Express into Kennedy and the Collectors. Also slow from Westney to east of Salem. And on the eastbound 409, it's slow from Martin Grove to the 401. Problems have cleared on the westbound 401 west of James Snow. You'll still find delays on the westbound 401 from Brock Street to Salem, Bayview alternating Express and Collectors to Dixon, from Dixie to the 410 Collectors, and still slow through James Snow, though that should soon change. It looks like there's now a new problem westbound on the 401 on the ramp to Brock Road in Pickering. Right lane's blocked due to a stalled vehicle, so just watch for that. Northbound on the 427 near the 409, HOV lane is blocked because of a collision. Southbound on the 427, new problem near the 401. There's a crash blocking the left-hand lane. Just getting word that problems are cleared on the westbound 403 approaching Waterdown, but there's still an issue on the eastbound 403 approaching 6 South. Right shoulders blocked because of a crash. Problems east of Erin Mills on the eastbound 403 have now cleared away. If you're traveling on the northbound DVP, it's heavy from the north of the Gardner up to York Mills. And if you're traveling south on the 404 DVP, expect delays Finch to south of Lawrence. Westbound Gardner's heavy from Jarvis to Strawn, and the eastbound Gardner's heavy from Islington Express all the way to the Jarvis ramp. 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With the extended forecast, here's Rob Haswell.
5: Clear and seasonally cool tonight under a ridge of high pressure, low near 12 degrees. That's 5 degrees below average. Sunny and 28, though, as we return to a more typical July-type forecast by Friday afternoon, and a little more humid with a humidex of 32. Mix of sun and cloud Saturday with a chance of showers. Not an all-day washout, so you just have to pick your spots. High near 28 to kick off the weekend. 26 on Sunday, still a chance of showers and a slight chance of thunderstorms. A better chance of showers on Monday, and again a slight chance of thunderstorms. High near 24. For tonight, clear and a little cool, low near 12.
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0: A city committee is facing criticism after granting variances to a property developer currently under investigation. Brandon Chogri of City News has more on the controversy surrounding Mod City.
1: Months after neighbors say they caught the developer illegally cutting down trees at a property they didn't even own yet, Committee of Adjustment has now granted them variances at a multiplex and garden suite that will now be built right where those trees once stood.
2: They cut them down April 20th. They had the survey done April 21st. I mean, it doesn't take a genius to see what's happening.
1: But chopping down trees, illegally or not, is not one of the four tests the Committee of Adjustment is supposed to use to evaluate a property. But some members of the Committee of Adjustment argue that an ongoing investigation at the property would have some bearing on their decision.
3: I would prefer to move towards a deferral.
1: Other members weren't convinced. In fact, they weren't even convinced there was any investigation at all.
6: There are allegations at this point.
0: Councillor Alejandra Bravo tells City News she'll be pursuing options to challenge the approval, but that it may not be possible before construction begins. The province's police watchdog is now investigating a two-vehicle crash involving an OPP cruiser in North York. It happened late last night at the intersection of Jane and Shepherd. The Special Investigations Unit says the police vehicle was responding with its emergency lights activated when the crash happened. The driver of the passenger vehicle was injured and taken to hospital. In 60 seconds, where the market's finished.
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0: Now the Dynamic Market Minute. Here is John Leatherby.
10: The Bank of Canada has been ordered for the second time this month to stop using the services of contract workers while its security officers are on strike. In a decision issued on Wednesday, the Canada Industrial Relations Board saying Bank of Canada contravened the Canada Labour Code by using contractors from Pinkerton Consulting and Investigations during the strike. Earlier this month, the board released a similar decision saying the central bank had contravened the code by using contractors from Garda Security Corporation. Microsoft to test an advertising-supported system for allowing people to stream games that they own. Amazon bringing its Luna Cloud streaming offer to the Prime video service bundled with Prime subscriptions. Game streaming isn't widely adopted because of the risk of network latency. Stock of Microsoft on the day lower by 2.2%. Canadian retail sales rose 1% to $73.7 billion in the month of May. Higher gas prices helping to boost sales at gas stations and fuel vendors, according to Stats Canada. The war in the Gulf having a direct effect on the markets for a Thursday. Red numbers across the board in North America. TSX was actually the best performer, down 292 points. The Dow was off 506. The NASDAQ with the worst numbers of them all, down 553. Canadian dollar at the close at 71 cents U.S. At the Business Center, I'm John Leatherby.
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14: Hey, it's Thursday, July 23rd. Good evening. I'm Scott Burnett.
0: I'm Alex Bloomfield. Here's what's making news right now.
14: Donald Trump announcing a new round of tariffs against dozens of countries, including Canada, set to go into effect at midnight tonight.
15: How is Canada responding to Donald Trump signing orders to launch 50% tariffs on a variety of our goods? Prime Minister Mark Carney says Canada is intensifying our negotiations with the United States.
16: The OPP are calling the results of Project Bay staggering, seizing 1.7 metric tons of drugs valued at $139 million. It's one of the biggest drug busts in provincial history.
17: More tentacles to the expense scandal. MPP Hardeep Gurwal now facing an election finance complaint over ads in his father's newspaper, and the Labor Minister billing his riding association for sushi rolling classes.
18: The Blue Jays snapped their four-game losing streak with a 3-1 win over Tampa Bay. Sports at 15.
10: Oil prices finishing the day higher. Markets across North America all finishing lower, led by the NASDAQ down 553 points. Business at 26.
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14: Time for Rogers Xfinity Internet traffic and weather together on the ones with Asher Roth.
4: Hey, thanks, Scott. And this report is brought to you by the Big Apple. If you're traveling on the eastbound 401, still have an issue approaching Kiel in the collectors. It's a stalled vehicle. It's now in the right lane. You'll still find delays east of Dixie to Victoria Park Express. And then again, to Kennedy and the collectors. And if you're traveling beyond there, still seeing a bit of a delay into Durham region through Salem, but getting much better. Westbound 401 slow from the 412 to Salem. Improving once you get closer to the city, seeing delays now from the Allen alternating express and collectors to Dixon, and then again through 410 in the collectors. Problems west of James Snow have cleared, and it's moving much better through there now. There was briefly an issue on the northbound DVP north of Lawrence. That's cleared, but you'll still find it slow from north of Bayview Bloor up to York Mills. Southbound on the 404 DVP slow from Finch to south of Lawrence. Westbound Gardner heavy from Jarvis to approaching Jameson, and then we're seeing delays now from Islington in the express to the 427 ramp. Also slow on the westbound QEW as you make your way from the 427 to here, Ontario. Looks like people are stopping and looking at an issue on the eastbound 401. That is, looks like just east of here, Ontario, approaching Cawthra. At last check, two left lanes are blocked because of a collision. Just trying to get a good look at it on camera. There it is. So the right lane and ramp lane are open, but this is really slowing you down as you make your way from Erin Mills towards just east of here, Ontario. Clears up once you hit Cawthra. Eastbound on the 403, slow from the QEW to Dundas, and then it's moving better through Mississauga. We had an issue east of Erin Mills that has since cleared. On the northbound 427, there's a collision near the 409 in the HOV lane, and also on the southbound 427 near the 401, the left lane is blocked because of a crash. Try the Big Apple's famous apple bread. 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The Big Apple, exit 497 off the 401 or thebigapple.ca. With the forecast, your meteorologist Rob Haswell.
5: Clear this evening and overnight tonight. That'll allow us to cool down pretty efficiently with this dry air in place and the lower humidity. Air temperatures will dip well below average. Typically, we're in the upper teens this time of year for an overnight low. Tonight, I expect to dip to an overnight low of 12 degrees.
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14: Here we go again. The Trump administration announcing a fresh set of global tariffs meant to replace the current 10% tariff that was struck down by the U.S. Supreme Court earlier this year. That tariff set to expire tomorrow.
0: Canada, Mexico, and the U.K. are among the list of dozens of countries getting hit with the tariffs for what the Trump administration says

0: and the express to the 427 ramp. Also slow on the westbound QEW as you make your way from the 427 to here, Ontario. Looks like people are stopping and looking at an issue on the eastbound 401. That is, looks like just east of here, Ontario, approaching Cawthra. At last check, two left lanes are blocked because of a collision. Just trying to get a good look at it on camera. There it is. So the right lane and ramp lane are open, but this is really slowing you down as you make your way from Erin Mills towards just east of here, Ontario. Clears up once you hit Cawthra. Eastbound on the 403, slow from the QEW to Dundas, and then it's moving better through Mississauga. We had an issue east of Erin Mills that has since cleared. On the northbound 427, there's a collision near the 409 in the HOV lane, and also on the southbound 427 near the 401, the left lane is blocked because of a crash. Try the Big Apple's famous apple bread. 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The Big Apple, exit 497 off the 401 or thebigapple.ca. With the forecast, your meteorologist Rob Haswell.
1: Clear this evening and overnight tonight. That'll allow us to cool down pretty efficiently with this dry air in place and the lower humidity. Air temperatures will dip well below average. Typically, we're in the upper teens this time of year for an overnight low. Tonight, I expect to dip to an overnight low of 12 degrees.
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3: Here we go again. The Trump administration announcing a fresh set of global tariffs meant to replace the current 10% tariff that was struck down by the U.S. Supreme Court earlier this year. That tariff set to expire tomorrow.
2: Canada, Mexico, and the U.K. are among the list of dozens of countries getting hit with the tariffs for what the Trump administration says is for forced labor in supply chains. Canadian exports that are compliant with the Canada-US-Mexico agreement will continue to be exempt.
3: This announcement coming after the Prime Minister and Canada's 13 premiers addressed the 50% tariff threats out of the White House earlier this week. 680's Phil Martino has that.
4: Donald Trump signed orders this week to impose 50% tariffs on a number of Canadian goods. Mark Carney emerged from the premier's meeting and announced in response Canada will be intensifying its negotiations with the U.S. in pursuit of a comprehensive agreement that addresses all tariff-related sectors. The Prime Minister also said we all recognize that the most important thing we can do is continue to build this economy strong.
5: And that is what we can control. And the second is to be united with respect to our trades, our strategy, our negotiating strategy, and our objectives. And part of that unity is recognizing that there isn't a series of little trade issues, they're broad trade issues. All of them have to be part of a comprehensive agreement.
4: According to Carney, he and the premiers are united in the face of the latest tariff threat from Trump. I'm Phil Martino.
2: 680 News Time, 7:05. Maybe you're driving a mid-size SUV right now. Well, its weight is equal to the weight of the drugs seized in raids carried out by police across the province last month, the culmination of a sweeping investigation. 680's Momin Qureshi has more on the 18-month cross-border probe.
6: The OPP are calling the results of Project Bay staggering, seizing 1.7 metric tons of drugs.
7: The estimated street value of the drugs seized exceeds $139 million.
6: Police also recovering 17 illegal firearms, including a massive anti-tank gun, which was on full display during the news conference.
7: This is a military ordnance. It has no legitimate civilian application, and the fact that it's in the hands of organized drug traffickers is a concerning public safety issue.
6: The perpetrators are alleged to have pulled this off by putting the drugs and guns on legitimate commercial trucks,
7: coordinating shipments and arranging drivers to knowingly transport concealed drugs within commercial loads.
6: Police say this is one of the biggest drug busts in Ontario history. I'm Omen Qureshi.
3: The opposition is keeping the heat on Brampton MPP caught in the hotel expense scandal, this time over his campaign spending. 680's Richard Southern with more from Queen's Park.
8: It is PC MPP Hardeep Gurwal who's now facing an election finance complaint from the opposition, who accuse him of failing to declare campaign advertising he purchased in a newspaper owned by his father. it would run counter to election finance laws. In a statement to 680 News Radio, the PC party said the ads were, quote, inadvertently not paid for, but since have been. Opposition leader Marit Stiles.
9: As soon as we raise this issue, suddenly it magically appears.
10: I find that a bit rich.
8: Gerwal also under scrutiny for charging taxpayers $27,000 for hotel rooms. Meantime, Labor Minister David Piccini, it's been revealed, billed his riding association $40,000 for meals at a

0: or at a golf course and sushi rolling classes.
1: Really? If I were a donor to Mr. Pacini, I'd be wondering, is that what I was expecting this to pay for?
0: Pacini's office defended the expenses, saying the minister, quote, regularly hosts events to thank volunteers. Richard Southern, Queens Park.
2: 680 News Time, 707. The Blue Jays won today. Got to start somewhere. 680's Alex Sixero runs down a low-scoring matinee at Rogers Center.
3: Shane Bieber is among the pieces the Blue Jays could sell before the August 3rd trade deadline, and Bieber's trade value is increasing.
4: 3-2 pitch. Swing and a miss. He got him, struck him out on a breaking ball. Third K for Bieber.
3: Bieber has now thrown back-to-back really good starts, giving up a run over seven innings this afternoon as the Jays avoid the four-game sweep with a 3-1 win over the Tampa Bay Rays. The Blue Jays have been a mess defensively this year, but not today with Kaz Okamoto and Miles Straw coming up with a few gems. While George Springer's RBI single back in the third turned out to be the winning hit as Louis Varland recorded his 21st save. So the Jays are now six games back of the Red Sox for the final wildcard spot, and Toronto was off to Boston for a weekend series that begins tomorrow. From the Sports Center, I'm Alex Sixero.
5: More construction on Brock Road and Pickering beginning this week.
6: Lane restrictions are in place at the intersection of Brock Road and Bailey and Pickering as a road redesign gets underway. The closures are mostly impacting southbound and eastbound traffic for now. On top of the planned road resurfacing happening here, lanes will be widened. A second left turn lane will be added to southbound Brock Road, and the turning lanes on Bailey will be extended. The traffic signals will be adjusted as well, all to help manage traffic as the area continues to grow. Unfortunately, you'll have to deal with this for a while. Construction is not expected to be complete until early 2027. I'm Jordan Kerr.
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5: Now time for the gas price update. Enpro predicting the price of gas won't change at midnight, holding at $1.80.9 a liter at most GTA stations. Coming up in 60 seconds, details of a crash on the eastbound QEW east of here, Ontario. Traffic and weather together next.
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5: 680 News Time, 7:11. Time for Rogers Xfinity Internet traffic and weather together on the ones. Here's Asher Roth.
11: Well, Scott, this report's brought to you by Foodland. So if you're on the eastbound QEW, we've got a problem near here, Ontario. The two left lanes are blocked because of a collision. You're going to find heavy delays as you make your way from Erin Mills to approaching Cawthra. And then it's moving pretty well till you get onto the eastbound Gardner, seeing delays from approaching Jamison now to the Jarvis ramp, better than it was earlier. Northbound DVP also slowly but surely getting better. Still a slow go from north of Bayview Bloor up to north of Lawrence. Southbound DVP, or 404 DVP rather, slow from south of Finch down to south of Lawrence, off and on now. Westbound Gardner, delays from Jarvis off and on to west of Jamison, and then still slow from Islington Express to the 427 ramp, slow on the westbound QEW from the 427 to west of Cawthra as people stop and look at the eastbound issue. If you're traveling on the eastbound 403, it is slow from the QEW to past Dundas. It's moving better through Mississauga now, especially through Erin Mills, where earlier problems have cleared. Speaking of clearing problems, on the southbound 427, the crash near the 401 is gone. The issue on the northbound 427 27 near the 409 gone as well. And just getting word that the stalled vehicle on the eastbound 401 approaching Keel in the collectors that had been there for nearly 2 hours just cleared away. Just trying to get visual confirmation. Yep, it is gone. So now you just got volume delays. Eastbound on the 401 from south of Pearson, alternating express and collectors to the DVP. And then after that, you're actually moving pretty well. Westbound 401, slight delay through the 412, and then more delays as you make your way from Allen alternating express and collectors to Dixon. 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See in store for details. With the forecast, here's meteorologist Rob Haswell.
12: Clear and a little cool overnight tonight with a low of 12. Sunshine back in the forecast on Friday. Another dry day with a high of around 28. Slightly more humid as well with a humidex of 32. Again tonight, clear and cool, low near 12.
5: Right now in downtown Toronto, we have a clear sky, 25 degrees, 680 News Time, 713. Nearly 1 in 3 Canadians are feeling the pressure to keep up with artificial intelligence, admitting to exaggerating their ability to work with it.
13: A TD AI Insights report shows 78% of those asked say artificial intelligence adoption in the workplace is inevitable. But about 3/4 rate themselves as a C or lower when it comes to AI skills. And only about 1/3 say they've received adequate AI training from their employer on using the technology at work. So not surprising that 32% have overstated their AI skills. Now, AI is increasingly being used in the workplace, with many Canadians polled reporting tangible benefits from using it. Almost 60% say it makes them more productive at their job, while 58% say it gives them a competitive edge against other people in similar jobs. I'm Chris McCusker.
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5: We've got a clear sky in downtown Toronto, 25 degrees. Good evening. I'm Scott Burnett. Thanks for joining us. Here are the top stories right now. Donald Trump's tariff tantrum continues. The White House announcing 10% tariffs against dozens of countries, including Canada, to replace a previous round that expires at midnight. That's when this new round goes into effect. The Prime Minister and Canada's premiers appear united after a closed-door meeting in PEI. Mark Carney saying Canada is in a stronger position than it was when Trump's trade war began. Carney calling Trump's latest tariff threats unwarranted. And 1.7 tons of illicit drugs on display by provincial police today. That haul unveiled as part of Project Bay, the result of an 18-month international investigation. The drugs have a street value of nearly $140 million. And coming up after sports.
16: A bar in the city's West End has had its liquor license revoked after they were allegedly purchasing stolen alcohol for months.
5: Now time for sports. Good evening, Zach Bodenstein.
17: Good evening. Springer, Kirk, and Guerrero driving in runs. Scott, Shane Bieber allows just one run over 7 innings. And the Blue Jays snapping their 4-game losing streak. They beat the Tampa Bay Rays 3-1. Toronto now 47-56 on the year. They're 6 games back at the Red Sox for the final wild card spot. And they'll begin a series in Boston tomorrow with Treya Savage on the mound. Meantime, Baseball America's Pat Ragazzo reporting the Blue Jays are listening on offers for Kevin Gausman and Dalton Justin Varsho ahead of the MLB's trade deadline on August the 3rd. Some hockey signings, the biggest remaining name on the free agent market is off the free agent market. Patrick Kane headed back to Chicago on a two-year deal worth $8 million, and the Blue Jackets avoiding arbitration with goalie Jet Greaves. They settle on a three-year deal with a $5 million AAV. Sports at 15 and 45 past every hour or anytime at sportsnet.ca.
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5: This is 680 News Radio at 718. A West End bar has lost its liquor license after a tribunal found management was knowingly buying stolen booze. 680's Alain Quévillon joining us with those details.
16: The tribunal alleges that the owner and manager of Southside Johnny's in Etobicoke were buying booze that was stolen from LCBO locations by people who were living in a nearby homeless encampment. It's alleged that this went on for several months early last year. The Alcohol Gaming Commission of Ontario issued a formal notice that it planned to revoke the bar's liquor license last December. That was appealed by the owner, which they went on to lose. In the ruling, the tribunal says investigators witnessed thieves steal from the LCBO and then head straight to the bar's back door and hand them off to someone else. The bar's Facebook page says it's temporarily closed for renovations, promising an exciting new chapter without mention of the ruling. I'm Alain Quévillon.
5: The U.S. government has withdrawn subpoenas against three New York Times reporters. Those subpoenas would have compelled the trio to testify about their sources for articles about the jet that was gifted to U.S. President Donald Trump by Qatar to become the new Air Force One. The subpoenas were criticized by a federal judge as being sloppy. The Trump administration is vigorously going after news organizations over reports it doesn't like, while also trying to crack down on leaks inside the government. Coming up in 60 seconds. We'll check your drive, we'll check your forecast, all together.
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0: 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Traffic and weather together on the ones with Asher Roth.
1: Well, this report is brought to you by Pet Value, and if you are traveling on the eastbound 401, looks like that stalled vehicle crept up again in the right lane east of Kiel, but it is now cleared again. So you'll still find some delays as you make your way eastbound on the 401. It is getting better, though, across the city, but still slow from east of Dixie Alternating Express and Collectors to looks like about Leslie now. It gets better before you hit the DVP. Eastbound 409 still slow but getting better from east of Martin Grove to the 401 ramps. If you're traveling on the westbound 401, still a slow go from Allen off and on, alternating Express and Collectors to Dixon, and then a little bit slow from the 427 to approaching Dixie in the Collectors. Eastbound on the QEW, still have a collision east of Hure, Ontario. The two left lanes are blocked with emergency crews on scene. People are squeezing by in the right lane and also cheating into that ramp lane to get around this. It's very slow as you make your way from Erin Mills to approaching Cawthra. Eastbound Gardner improving, but still a bit slow from approaching Jamison off and on to the Jarvis ramp. Northbound DVP slow from approaching Don Mills up to York Mills. Southbound on the 404 DVP heavy now from south of Finch right to York Mills. Bit slow through Lawrence. And then the westbound Gardner is heavy from west of Jarvis to west of Jamison now, and then I'm seeing some spotty delays through Park Lawn, and again from Kipling to the 427 ramp. Westbound QEW slow from west of the 427 to approaching Hure, Ontario, as people stop and look at the eastbound problem. Eastbound 403 still heavy from the QEW to pass Dundas, and if you are traveling in town, watch for an issue on Shepherd at Meadowvale. There's construction that's got you down to a single lane in all directions. Looks like it should be clearing up soon if it hasn't already. 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With the forecast, here's Rob Haswell.
2: Clear and cool with a low near 12 tonight, then sunny and 28 on Friday for a beautiful day to wrap up the work week. Showers in the forecast Saturday, but not an all-day washout. Just tune in for updates and pick your spots. You should be fine to get outside and enjoy the day. High near 28. 26 on Sunday with a few more showers, maybe a slight chance of thunderstorms to wrap up the weekend. Better chance of rain on Monday with a high near 24. Tonight, clear and cool, low near 12.
0: Right now in downtown Toronto, we've got a partly cloudy sky, 25 degrees, 680 News Time, 7:24.
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0: The closely watched murder case for the singer known as David is back in a Los Angeles courtroom today. The 21-year-old pleading not guilty to murder in the death of a 15-year-old girl. ABC's Alex Stone is outside the LA courthouse. A warning to listeners, some may find the details disturbing.
8: The medical examiner, we expect, is going to be testifying today, talking about how the doctors in the medical examiner's office were able to determine how Celeste Rivas Hernandez died and how she was dismembered. But yesterday, two LAPD criminologists testified, one about processing his car. Numerous air fresheners were found in it. They believed to cover up the smell, but they said there was a strong smell of a decomposing body even after the body was removed.
0: Prosecutors allege David killed the teen to prevent her from exposing their relationship. The U.S. president says the nuclear deal his administration announced with Saudi Arabia yesterday depends on Saudi Arabia normalizing relations with Israel by joining what's known as the Abraham Accords. ABC's Stephen Portnoy explains.
9: Saudi Arabia has been reticent to join this arrangement, in part because it is insistent that there be a Palestinian state. The president this morning made this statement, and his press secretary at the briefing said that it is the final word on this, that the president is ultimately the deal maker in this, and that it's the deal is contingent on this condition the president announced this morning, as far as Trump is concerned, and that if they don't agree to it, Caroline Leavitt says the deal is off.
0: Trump added that the new nuclear deal, which is expected to last 30 years and involve U.S. firms, does not allow for enrichment of uranium, though experts say the deal lacks guardrails to prevent weapons-grade levels of enrichment. In 60 seconds, the business report with John Leatherby.
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0: Now time for the Dynamic Market Minute with John Leatherby.
14: The Bank of Canada has been ordered for the second time this month to stop using the services of contract workers while its security officers are on strike. In a decision issued on Wednesday, the Canada Industrial Relations Board saying Bank of Canada contravened the Canada Labour Code by using contractors from Pinkerton Consulting and Investigations during the strike. Earlier this month, the board released a similar decision saying the central bank had contravened the code by using contractors from Garda Security Corporation. Canadian retail sales rose 1% to $73.7 billion in the month of May. Higher gas prices helping to boost sales at gas stations and fuel vendors, according to Stats Canada. Agency also said its early estimates suggesting retail sales continue to climb in June with a gain of almost 0.5%, though it cautioned the figure will be revised. After the bell, Intel's earnings reports land as the chipmaker tries to find its place in the AI boom. Revenue jumping 25%, the most robust growth for any period since the third quarter of 2011. The war in the Gulf having a direct effect on the markets for a Thursday. Red numbers across the board in North America. TSX was actually the best performer, down 292 points. The Dow was off 506. The NASDAQ with the worst numbers of them all, down 553. Canadian dollar at the close at 71 cents U.S. At the Business Center, I'm John Leatherby. Come on!

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3: Good evening. It's Thursday, July 23rd. I'm Christine Ritchie.
4: In for Mitch Burke, I'm John Downs. Here's what's making news right now.
3: Donald Trump announces another round of tariffs against Canada and 60 other countries, this time citing forced labor in supply chains.
5: Mark Carney says Canada is intensifying negotiations with the U.S. in pursuit of a comprehensive agreement that addresses all tariff-related sectors. More from the Premier's meeting in PEI straight ahead.
4: It's being called the biggest drug bust by weight in the history of Canada after OPP crack a massive cross-border trafficking ring.
3: And the expense scandal surrounding the Ford government grows after another MPP and the Ontario Labour Minister have their spending accounts questioned.
6: Shane Bieber goes seven strong in a Blue Jays win over the Rays, and Patrick Kane is going back to Chicago. Sports at 45.
7: Red numbers by the hundreds on North American markets as the TSX saw a two-day winning streak come to an end. Business at 56.
4: 680 News Time, 7:31.
3: Time for Rogers Xfinity, internet traffic and weather together on the ones. Good evening, Asher Roth.
8: Hey, good evening, Christine. Good evening, John. And good evening, Toronto. This report brought to you by Dynamic. If you're on the eastbound QEW, just east of Huron, Ontario, you're going to find the two left lanes blocked because of a collision. Expect delays as you make your way from Erin Mills to approaching Cawthra. Eases up once you get past there, but really slow through that stretch of Mississauga. Eastbound Gardner then is a slow go from approaching Spadina to the Jarvis Ramp. Northbound DVP, seeing delays now as you make your way from just north of Bayview Bloor up towards the Millwood Bridge. Not sure if there's a problem there or if it's just a break in the volume. I'll keep an eye on it. After that, delays on Mills up to north of Lawrence. Southbound 404 DVP, slow from approaching Shepherd down to south of Lawrence off and on. Westbound Gardner seeing delays west of Jarvis to looks like west of Jameson, a bit slower than usual near the exhibition grounds. And then a delay still ongoing from Islington to the 427 ramp. Curious if there's a problem there. Just going to try to take a quick look on the camera at that ramp lane. Not seeing anything. So if there is something there, let us know at star 680. If you're traveling on the 427, it's looking good both directions. Northbound on the 410, still slow from north of Steeles up to Williams Parkway. Just on the 401 volume right now, as you make your way eastbound, it is slow from east of Dixie, alternating express and collectors to Leslie off and on. And then on the westbound 401, much better now, but there is a new problem. West of Dufferin in the collectors, stalled vehicle blocking the right lane. It's just kind of causing a minor slowdown from Dufferin in the collectors, and then it slows again from the 400 express and collectors to Dixon. On city streets, you're still going to find a portion of the intersection of Harwood and Rossland in Ajax closed in all directions. It's because of a crash that knocked down a pole. While other money managers follow the beat of the market, Dynamic acts because your money can't grow if it doesn't move. Learn more at dynamic.ca/active. With the forecast, meteorologist Rob Haswell.
9: High pressure means a lot of sunshine during the day and clear skies at night. The downside is that things clear very efficiently on a clear night, particularly when we have the lower dew points, the lower humidity like we have had. And so that will allow things to cool down rather quickly through the overnight and end up well below average. Our overnight low, 12 degrees.
4: Right now it's 25 and sunny. 680 News Time, 7:34.
3: Breaking news from the U.S., the Trump administration has announced a fresh round of tariffs targeting dozens of countries, including Canada, for what's being called forced labor in supply chains. The new duties on more than 60 countries comes just hours before Trump's previous so-called Liberation Day global tariffs were set to expire. They were struck down by the U.S. Supreme Court earlier this year.
4: Canada, Mexico, the UK, and dozens of other countries will get hit with the 10% tariffs at 12:01 tomorrow morning. Several other nations will see a 12.5% levy. The Canadian government previously told the Trump administration that new legislation combating forced labor in supply chains should shield Canada from new tariffs.
3: Day three of the premier's meeting in PEI, and while the provincial leaders remain unified in their fight against Donald Trump's tariff threats, there have not been any real concrete announcements in terms of a plan. 680's Phil Martino has the latest.
5: No surprise that trade was among the topics the prime minister and the provincial and territorial leaders discussed behind closed doors today. According to Mark Carney, he and the premiers are united in the face of the latest tariff threat from the U.S. president.
10: Let's be clear about how Canada is responding. Yes, we are intensifying our negotiations with the United States in pursuit of a comprehensive agreement that addresses all tariff-related sectors.
5: Carney said in all circumstances, irrespective of the outcome of those negotiations, Canada will do whatever it takes to build our strength at home and to support families, workers, farmers, and businesses.
10: We're ready because we have been focusing on what we can control.
5: The three-day First Minister's meeting was hosted by PEI Premier Rob Lance. It closes today. I'm Phil Martino.
4: 680 News Time 736. A huge dent was made in drug trafficking in the country after a cross-border investigation cracked a massive drug ring, seizing the biggest supply of illegal drugs in the country's history. With more on the year and a half-long investigation, here's 680's Momin Qureshi.
11: It's being called one of the biggest drug busts in Ontario history.
12: We've seized nearly 1.7 tons, or well over 3,400 pounds. Of illegal drugs worth $140 million, have recovered 17 illegal firearms, laid 102 criminal charges against 21 people.
11: The OPP say among the seized firearms is a military-grade anti-tank rifle.
13: The fact that it's in the hands of organized drug traffickers is a concerning public safety issue.
11: Police are alleging the perpetrators put the drugs on commercial trucks to try to get them across the border.
14: Every kilogram seized and every weapon removed from circulation represents harm prevented, lives protected, and fewer opportunities for criminal networks to profit.
11: Police say there are still two suspects outstanding. I'm Omen Qureshi.
3: The Ford government's expense scandal keeps coming up with more questionable spending. This time, a Brampton MPP and Ontario's Labour Minister are in the spotlight. 680's Richard Southern has the latest.
15: Indeed, more to this expense scandal. PC MPP Hardeep Gurwal now facing an election finance complaint, with the opposition accusing him of failing to declare campaign advertising in a newspaper owned by his father, NDP leader Marit Stiles.
16: Didn't claim any of it as an expense during the election period last year.
15: It would run counter to election laws. In a statement to 680 News Radio, the PC party says the ads were, quote, inadvertently not paid for, but since have been. Gurwal also in the spotlight for charging taxpayers $27,000 for Toronto hotels. Meantime, Labour Minister David Piccini, it's been revealed, charged his riding association $40,000 for things like sushi rolling classes and meals at a Florida golf course.
16: Really? If I were a donor to Mr. Piccini, I'd be wondering, is that what I was expecting this to pay for?
15: Piccini's office defending the expenses, saying the minister, quote, regularly hosts events to thank volunteers. Richard Southern, Queen's Park.
4: Well, from Tom Cochran to Shaggy, this year's CNE will be rocking with a full lineup. 680's Alain Quevillon has more on the headliners.
17: Plenty of Canadian and international talent set to perform. Here's who will be repping the red and white. So why can't I make you love me, love me? Lights will take the stage on August 22nd. Finger 11 will go on September 2nd, and can't forget this legend. Tom Cochran will perform September 5th, and it's a stacked list on the international side. Already the show goes on all night. Lupe Fiasco will kick things off on opening day, August 21st, and 2 days later,
18: Mr. Bombastic.
17: That's right, Shaggy will take the stage. Full concert lineup can be found on the CNE's website. The festival goes from August 21st to September 7th. I'm Alain Cavillon.
3: The Blue Jays got pitching, defense, and some clutch hitting in ending their series with a win over Tampa Bay. 680's Alex Ixero has more.
1: It's only Toronto's second win since the All-Star break.
18: And there's a single to right, but he's hit it hard on a line. Straw's on his way to the plate, and in there, standing up.
1: Vladimir Guerrero Jr. with that seventh-inning RBI single, helping the Jays beat the Rays 3-1 at Rogers Center as Toronto avoids the four-game sweep. Alejandro Kirk and George Springer also cashed in runs, while Shane Bieber was really good for a second straight start, throwing seven innings of one-run ball with no walks and three strikeouts, and Bieber's trade value increasing as the Jays will likely sell before that August 3rd deadline. Kaz Okamoto made a few nice plays defensively as the Jays are now six games back of Boston for the final wildcard spot. The Blue Jays hit the road to play those Red Sox starting tomorrow at Fenway Park. From the Sports Center, I'm Alex Ixero.
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8: Well, Christine, this report is brought to you by African Lion Safari. If you're traveling on the eastbound QEW, there's a collision just east of here, Ontario. It still has the two left lanes blocked. Everybody's got to squeeze by in the right lane. Some are trying to cheat and use that ramp lane as well, which means it's not fun to get onto the highway right now if you're using that on-ramp from, looks like that South Service Road ramp onto the eastbound QEW. And it's really heavy as well from approaching Erin Mills to approaching Cawthra. Looks like people are trying to bail off at Erin Mills south down as well. So that off-ramp is slower than usual, especially people that are trying to exit towards South Sheridan Way in Mississauga. So just be aware of that. If you're traveling on the northbound DVP, it is slow first as you make your way around the bend off of the Gardner. Not sure if there's a problem here or if it's just a little bit of a volume blip. And we're seeing delays from north of Bayview Bloor up to north of Lawrence. Really heavy as you approach Lawrence right now. Southbound 404 DVP problem free. And if you're on the westbound 401, problems have cleared west of Dufferin in the collectors, but there's a problem at Dixie in the collectors. Right lane's blocked because of a collision. You'll find it slow on the westbound 401 from Weston to Dixon. Weston Express and collectors to Dixon, and then more delays from west of the 427 to Dixie in the collector lanes. On city streets, a portion of Queen Street East is closed both ways from Woodbine to Beach Avenue, and that is for the International Jazz Street Festival. It's going to be that way until midnight tonight. Over 1,000 exotic birds and animals. 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Open daily May 2nd to September 12th. Book your adventure at lionsafari.com. With the forecast, meteorologist Rob Haswell.
0: High pressure across the region will keep us clear and allow us to cool down overnight. Tonight, a refreshing low of around 12. That is 5 degrees below average, though, so make that adjustment to the wardrobe if you're headed out for the evening or overnight tonight. Sunny and 28 on Friday. Should be a beautiful day. Slightly more humid with a humidex of 32. Again, tonight, clear and cool, low near 12.
3: A beautiful evening sitting at 25 degrees with a few clouds and still to come on 680 News Radio. An Etobicoke bar owner has his license revoked after admitting to buying stolen alcohol. 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
3: It's 25 degrees with a few clouds. Good evening. I'm Christine Ritchie. Glad you can join us tonight. Hope you're well. Here are the top stories this hour. Well, it's probably becoming difficult for you, too, to keep track of Donald Trump's tariffs. Today, he announced a new round of tariffs against Canada and 60 other countries for forced labor in supply chains. And the country's premiers met for a third day in PEI today to try to come up with a plan to fight back against Trump's 50% tariffs on some 500 Canadian goods. So far, nothing has been announced. And it's the biggest drug bust by weight in the history of Canada. Today, OPP say they seized nearly 1.7 tons of drugs. Investigators say a crime ring used commercial trucks to move drugs, arranging for drivers to hide illegal drugs inside legitimate shipments. 680 News Time, 746. Now time for sports from Sportsnet 590 The Fan. Good evening, Zach Bodenstein.
25: Good evening, Christine. Schieber goes seven innings, gives up one run. The Blue Jays' losing streak is over with a 3-1 win over Tampa Bay. So now they're six games back of that final wild card spot, and they're headed to Boston to face the team they're chasing, the Red Sox. That series starts tomorrow. Treya Savage will start the opener. There may be trades before then, though. Pat Ragazzo of Baseball America reports that Toronto's listening to offers on Kevin Gausman and Dalton Varsho, with both those players set to be free agents after this season. The trade deadline is August the 3rd. Some NHL news. Patrick Kane going back to the Chicago Blackhawks, a two-year deal worth $8 million a season. And the Blue Jackets avoiding arbitration with goalie Jet Greaves. That's a three-year contract extension worth $5 million per season. Sports at 15 and 45 past every hour or anytime at sportsnet.ca.
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3: 680 News Time 7:48. A long-running Etobicoke bar is shutting its doors, at least for now, after admitting to buying stolen liquor. City's Faiza Amin has the details.
5: Southside Johnny's Bar and Grill's liquor license has been revoked by the License Appeal Tribunal. The bar's owner and manager confessed to buying stolen liquor for months leading up to May 2025. The owner claims he made the purchases from nearby encampment residents to, quote, keep the peace. He alleges he and his bar would face retaliation if he didn't, including property damage and customers getting harassed. The tribunal ruled those claims did not justify the illegal purchases. A note plastered at the property says the bar is making exciting changes behind the scenes and will be back soon.
3: And there's no word yet on whether the owner will appeal the decision or pursue a new liquor license. Air Canada says workers in its technical operations, maintenance, and operational support group have ratified their new contract. 680's John Leatherby with more.
10: The airline says it now has collective agreements with all of its major unions following the expiration of the previous long-term deals. Six new collective agreements have been ratified at Air Canada so far this year. Air Canada's chief executive, Michael Russo, says the airline well-positioned to advance its strategic plans. The latest contract covers 11,000 employees represented by the International Association of Machinists and Aerospace Workers. The four-year collective agreement, retroactive to April 1st, will run through March 31st of 2030. I'm John Leatherby.
3: At the U.S. Capitol today, House representatives pass another war powers resolution directing President Trump to withdraw American forces from Tehran and end the war with Iran.
11: This is the fifth time the House has taken up a Democratic-led war powers resolution in recent months. The resolution calls on the president to end the use of U.S. armed forces in Iran. While it's a major rebuke to the president's handling of the war, the resolution is symbolic in nature. Hours after the House delivered the rebuke, the Senate failed to advance its own war powers resolution. Peter Haralambos, ABC News.
3: Coming up, a documentary on the outstanding life of Julie Andrews comes to the small screen. That story and traffic and weather up next, 680 News Time, 7:50.
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3: 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Here's Asher Roth.
14: 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If you're traveling on the westbound 401, we've got an issue at Dixie in the Collectors. The right lane's blocked because of a collision. It's causing delays from the 427 in the Collectors. There was briefly an issue on the ramp to Kennedy. It's cleared. But it's still slow from the 400 Express and Collectors to Dixon. Eastbound on the 401, delays from east of Dixie to Leslie alternating Express and Collectors. Still heavy on the eastbound 409 from approaching Kipling to the 401. If you're on the eastbound QEW, still have a collision east of Huron, Ontario. It's got the two left lanes blocked, jamming things up from Erin Mills. Also slow on the ramp to Erin Mills. Problems have long since cleared on the eastbound 403 approaching 6 South in Hamilton. Still slow, though, on the Oakville portion from the QEW to pass Dundas. If you're traveling on the eastbound Gardner, it's looking much better now. Northbound DVP also better as you make your way north of the Gardner, but still slow from approaching Bayview Bloor off and on to north of Lawrence. Southbound 404 slow from Shepherd to the 401. Slow on the westbound Gardner from west of Jarvis to Parkside. And also slow on the westbound QEW as you make your way towards here, Ontario, as people stop and look at that eastbound problem. On city streets, you're still going to find the intersection of Harwood and Rossland and Ajax closed in all directions. That is because of a collision investigation. Also have a closure in Mississauga Saratoga of Ridgeway, which is east of the 403. It is shut down both ways from McMaster to Dovetail Muse and has been since earlier this afternoon. It's because of a crash. 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With the extended forecast, here's Rob Haswell.
0: Clear and seasonally cool tonight under a ridge of high pressure, low near 12 degrees. That's 5 degrees below average. Sunny and 28, though, as we return to a more typical July-type forecast by Friday afternoon, and a little more humid with a humidex of 32. Mix of sun and clouds Saturday with a chance of showers. Not an all-day washout, so you just have to pick your spots. High near 28 to kick off the weekend. 26 on Sunday, still a chance of showers and a slight chance of thunderstorms. A better chance of showers on Monday, and again, a slight chance of thunderstorms. High near 24. For tonight, clear and a little cool, low near 12.
3: Right now we're sitting at 25 degrees with a few clouds.
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3: 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She is an iconic award-winning actress with a musical voice heard in legendary films like The Sound of Music or Mary Poppins. And now her rise to superstardom will be the focus of a documentary coming next year. ABC's Michelle Franzen has her latest entertainment update.
18: She's practically perfect in every way. Disney Plus has announced that a documentary about the life of Disney legend Julie Andrews will come to the streamer in 2027. The documentary will include exclusive interviews and archival footage from Andrews' career, from Mary Poppins to The Princess Diaries and beyond. Disney is the parent company of ABC News.
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18: The first trailer is out for Misty Green. The new film, written and directed by Chris Rock, follows an actress as she fights for a career comeback. Rosalind Elazar stars in the title role alongside Rock, Adam Driver, and Anna Kendrick. Misty Green comes to theaters this October.
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18: Glenn Powell and director Richard Linklater are teaming up again to tell the story of Lou Gehrig. Powell will play the legendary Yankees player in an untitled film for Universal Pictures. Michelle Franzen, ABC News.
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